0: born in the States, people still assume, you know, I just came off the boat myself. So
1: now let me ask you this: since you're traveling all over the world for the aforementioned box
2: overnight
1: transportation,
2: carrier.
1: Yes, overnight right. thing, you must emerge at airports all over the world. Do people assume that you're a native when you're say in
0: every
3: Hong Kong,
0: Hong Kong, anywhere in Asia? I wish I spoke the native language, because you know I either get one of two responses. Either you know when they try to speak to me in some Asian language, either they think I'm very stuck up, that I won't talk to them in their native language, or they think I'm retarded. So I get one of those two.
4: And having just walked off the jet, that's probably not a good thing.
5: Mm-hmm.
0: Yeah, that's right.
5: Yeah. With a pilot's outfit.
1: Chicken good on
5: jet. I'm the pilot.
1: Stan likes chicken.
0: I just got off the fly.
5: I get to fly. Oh, boy.
1: Plane go up good.
6: Stan can do that.
1: Maybe you should get a t-shirt.
5: Stan wants more chicken.
6: A tribute to Mickey Rooney. Thank you.
1: Maybe Bill. TV movie right. circa 1975. Maybe you should get a t-shirt.
6: You're having a great time today.
5: I'm having a great time today.
1: All right. It says, or a button saying, I'm
5: not, the pilot?
1: I'm not from here.
0: I'm not, yes,
1: in
0: exactly.
1: Whatever local language it is.
0: Mm-hmm. Should do that. Good idea.
1: Stan Chen is with us, a Wolverine, graduate of the University of Michigan, but you are a distinguished pilot, which is serious business.
0: I don't know about the distinguished part, but
1: hey, listen, I've said on this show many times, I want my doctors and my pilots very happy.
5: Yes.
1: I want to get on a plane where the pilot drove his new favorite Mercedes and is very happy about mm-hmm. it.
0: Yeah. That's right.
1: I don't want to get on a plane right. where the pilot's just gotten off a picket line because he's pissed.
0: That's right. You don't want to farm out your flying to the lowest bidder.
5: No, you don't. No. Yeah. You want a pissed off pilot when he's landing.
1: Or taking off, or anything, as a matter of fact.
5: Corkscrew, here we go.
1: Want him very happy.
6: Your flight attendant today is, she broke my heart.
5: You don't want
6: I'm
5: that.
6: I'm pretty much got no reason to live. So
1: yeah, so you're going to feel a plane diving. Pretty rapidly.
6: This is for you, Madeline. Okay. There we go.
5: You bitch.
1: Don't worry about grabbing the oxygen, because we're not going to be going down that long. No. The ground's pretty close.
5: Well, this is the difference. Stan does not have
3: a
5: flight attendant or passengers.
1: Right. Now, do you have a co-pilot? Just one?
0: Yes. No. Well, it depends on how long the flight is. Usually, if it's under 8 hours, just a co-pilot. If it's flight over 8 hours, you have three crew members on board. Flight over 12 hours, four crew members on board.
1: Do you play cards and stuff then? Or?
0: Oh, yeah. Card. Well, yeah, we take breaks sometimes. The cards,
1: do you leave the cockpit? Can you walk back with the packages and...
5: and what?
0: Right.
5: And well, smoke?
1: Where are you from?
6: You're angling for the psyche, Val. I don't know if he covered that earlier.
5: So you're from Singapore. Right.
0: I'm going in the back with my box cutter and large
6: Hey, where are you headed? Oh, okay. All right. Tokyo. Excellent.
5: Okay.
1: Now, Stan, you heard that maybe you didn't. The new regulation goes into phase. Is it Friday? You can take lighters.
3: August 4th. You can
1: You'll
3: take lighters.
1: Lighters
3: on the
1: back on domestic flights.
0: That's great.
1: Because they did you hear this? That the government was collecting lighters for people boarding planes, and then they were paying a company to
3: dispose
1: of the lighters.
5: Well, they're disposable lighters.
0: I can't wait for the. I want them to lift the ban on the 2 ounces of fluid.
3: Yeah, joke.
1: Well, they did do that. You can bring breast milk on, but this is, and then you the whole thing with the going your shoes going through the machine, and it's all because of the one guy, the shoe bomber.
3: Right.
5: Yeah.
1: Now I'm thinking, if I'm a terrorist, what you should do is get one of these guys arrested with a bomb in his rectum. And that's going to slow down American air travel.
5: Wow.
1: No, Susie, put down the dolly. The nice man is just going to do a quick inspection.
5: It's going to be a bitch to light, isn't it? Wow.
1: Wow. No, I think that my point is, I think that security at the airports has become a little bit reactionary.
4: Why did you go there?
3: Because he thinks of that all the time.
4: Are you scheduled for a colonoscopy? Is that
1: actually?
5: No, his head would collapse.
1: Hey, did you hear that?
5: Can't do that.
1: Over the weekend, George Bush had one.
3: I have that story.
6: And Dick
3: right
6: Cheney
3: here.
6: Was Dick in Cheney charge was for 2 hours.
1: Yeah, Dick Cheney was in charge. So in other words, business as usual.
5: Yes, sir.
1: And this is different in what way?
5: Yeah.
3: It was just 2 hours. that he turned over the
6: tower. Mm-hmm. Oh, he could do a lot in 2 hours.
3: Well, that's true.
5: Didn't they find like 5 polyps?
3: 5 polyps were discovered and removed during a routine colonoscopy on Saturday with the president. They were small, did not appear worrisome.
6: Did he get to keep them? Put them in a jar? Don't Why? They do that with gallstones? Or
5: play Yahtzee with them?
6: Well, I don't know. Well, I know you're a doctor. What's a polyp look like? Go.
4: Small node. It's a little node.
6: It's a little node.
4: Mm-hmm. It's a node.
1: Now, do you want to get to the... let's get back to Stan for 1 second. I'm sorry, Stan.
0: Back to Stan.
1: Stan, we established the fact that you're a graduate of the University of Michigan. You are, in fact, a pilot for a large carrier of freight. And you primarily do the international stuff?
0: I do both, international and domestic. Since I last was here, I upgraded to the captain seat, so I'm flying actually more. That's right.
1: So that means we expect better jokes.
5: Well, a big promotion.
1: We expect captain level captain. Jokes now, Stan.
6: Can you marry people?
5: That's
4: right. On the plane, yes.
0: I've married many of the boxes, yeah.
5: I
6: married a box.
1: I was
6: going to
1: say, chick married a box.
6: A true box.
1: Oh, turned out to be a little bit less tight.
5: It's about the biggest, as big as one of those cargo planes.
1: Apparently the packing.
5: Yeah.
6: I'm just going to wait for it to rain. That's cool. No, go ahead with your little show here.
5: Even a 747 looks small in the Grand Canyon.
6: There we go.
1: Sorry. I'm sorry. Right. Stan, I blame you. So, Stan, you're a captain. That's cool.
0: Yes.
1: Now, but are you doing, you're still doing the international stuff primarily?
0: As I said, mostly domestic now. Because now that I'm in the captain's seat, I've moved over. I'm much more junior in the seat.
1: Okay.
0: So a lot of those flights go to the more junior guys, the domestic flights.
1: Aha. Uh-huh. What's the worst airport to fly in? Is this going to get you in trouble if I ask you this? Are there airports that are better than others?
0: If you're talking about like busy is like Chicago O'Hare is like extremely busy, especially mm-hmm. in mornings like rush hour.
1: I heard the worst one to fly into was San Diego.
0: San Diego, yeah. Actually, I was in San Diego.
1: You have to drop right through downtown.
6: Yeah.
0: Yeah. Have you ever flown into San Diego?
3: Yeah. Yeah.
0: Look out the side.
1: Look out the window, and there's a guy there doing his office work. Yeah. No, thanks. No,
3: I don't think that guy feels every day. Lucky. Is this going to be my day?
1: Yeah, lucky when he gets home.
5: Man.
6: They were going to move that out to Miramar 12 years ago, and they haven't gotten it done yet.
0: Yeah, San Diego's pretty interesting. JFK going in there on a visual, that can be pretty interesting.
1: On a visual?
3: Yeah. Visual flight plan.
6: Pilot talk.
2: Yeah. Oh, yeah, go. Go, Stan. No. Yeah, a visual.
1: If you're not doing a visual, I mean with your buddy blindfold you. All right, Stan.
6: Right. I like to land by smell. That's what I like to do.
1: Let's go into LaGuardia just going by scent.
3: All right. Got to stop before the river.
0: All right, blindfold. That's
5: I
0: what
5: think
0: you
5: you're
0: never
5: ready
0: want
5: to
0: hear in
5: see,
0: the
5: Grasshopper. Yeah. Go ahead, try to land it.
7: When you can land by smell, you're ready to leave.
1: Now, Stan, let's review. We've established once again the fact that you are a graduate of the University of Michigan.
0: That's right.
1: When you went to high school,
0: mm-hmm.
1: were you the only fellow of Asian origin in your school?
0: I was up in Seattle. Quite a few of us.
1: Okay. I was thinking about
0: quite
1: this the other day.
0: Few
1: I mean, in spite of the fact that we have a lot of cultural diversity in our country. When I went to school,
5: you were the only white kid, weren't you?
1: Oh no! Well,
6: you were the only
3: Christian.
5: Yeah, well, I'm a Christian. Jeez.
3: Well, okay.
5: What?
3: Non-Jewish.
6: Non-Jewish person.
5: Uh-huh. Yeah.
1: Depending on where you grew up, but there was only one Asian kid when I was going to junior high school. I don't want to say his name because he might be listening, but it was not as.
3: So what
6: I'm getting up. Today's a day.
3: I don't think he'd be upset. He was.
6: He
3: couldn't
6: would probably
3: change
6: be
3: it.
6: Excited.
3: Yeah.
1: Were you? But
6: they said my name already.
5: I wonder if that's the Chinese Jewish embassy here. Morning, Bob and Tom show.
8: Hey, gang, it's Ken Thomas.
5: Yay! Kenny!
8: Hey, we just landed.
5: Oh, yeah?
8: Yeah, I'm an ATL day.
5: Uh-huh.
8: That's how my week began.
5: Oh, boy.
8: I'm supposed to be an ORD. I'm an ATL.
5: Oh.
8: But I'm going to be an ORD later. That's deja vu before it began.
6: Oh, that's hilarious.
1: Hey, Kenny, listen, we actually have a perfect.
8: Can you hear me? Because I can barely hear you.
5: Yeah, we hear you.
8: Yeah, we just landed. What do you got, guy?
1: Well, I was going to say we have great guests in the studio, comedian Stan Chen. And Stan is also a pilot. In fact, he's a captain for one of the large freight airlines, actually.
8: You don't say.
5: Yeah.
0: Hey, Kenny.
8: You what? Fly cargo or just like boxes? Is
1: yeah.
8: that it?
1: Well, yeah. Packages. Right, yeah, it's overnight delivery service.
8: Oh, well, at least you don't have that annoying guy talking on his cell phone.
6: Don't you hate that?
5: Oh, man.
8: I hate that guy, don't you?
5: Oh, yeah.
8: Oh, God, hang on, I have a phone call.
5: Okay. Okay.
0: Sorry, go ahead.
8: I hate to do this.
6: That's all right.
8: Get tarmac. Mm-hmm. Hey, guy, we just landed. Yeah, I'm an ATL. Yeah, I was supposed to be an ORD.
5: Oh, boy.
8: Oh, I know. It's back and forth already. Let the ping pong begin. Yeah. No, Tobik said he sent the POs. Uh-huh. No, listen, I have another phone call. I'm on the line with Bob and Tom. No, not a comic. Just some guy named Chang, a former fighter pilot. Yeah. Yeah, no, it's Asian Invasion Week. They do it once a year.
0: It's like Shark Week.
8: Yeah, gotta
0: yes.
8: run.
6: It's just like Shark Week. Yeah.
8: Gotta go.
3: Bye,
5: Kenny.
0: Bye, Kenny. Thanks.
5: Oh, my.
3: No, it was Asian Week. I'm
5: it's
3: excited.
5: Asian Invasion Week. Look
3: Listeners
5: out.
3: Tomorrow.
1: Mm-hmm. Wow.
3: You're the only Asian guy we know.
0: That's not true.
6: Well,
0: week.
6: No, that other guy. What's his name? The guy was on Wedding
1: that
6: Crashers.
1: That other guy.
6: Well, he's got an angle of name. What's his name?
0: Steve Byrne.
6: Yeah,
0: Steve.
6: He's
0: an Irish guy. Yeah,
1: Henry Cho.
3: We haven't seen him forever.
1: Korean.
5: It's hard to get Henry off
4: Tom's
5: the golf course
4: junior
5: anymore.
4: High?
5: Yeah.
1: My
4: yeah.
1: friend from junior high, Eddie.
3: Eddie?
6: Eddie
3: That's
6: Wang?
3: Not an Asian name.
6: Eddie Wang?
5: Isn't that a porn star?
6: Yes.
1: Eddie.
6: He's very good.
0: There's no Asian male porn star. I guarantee you that. They don't have that CGI budget.
5: We have to take a break here.
1: By the way, someone has sent me the moldable nylon micro fleece nose guard.
6: Excellent.
1: From the Beko nose guard people. Thank you.
5: From Beko?
1: Yeah, BEKO.
6: Well, if you're talking nose guards, you're talking
5: Beko. Yeah. Yeah. Oh, absolutely.
6: They're the Cadillac.
3: Well,
6: the
3: you
6: air.
3: Know you're going to get one of those now.
1: Christy, come here. You have to look at
6: they're
1: this.
6: They're the workhorse of
5: look
6: nose
5: like
6: guards.
5: It looks like does a it big, look like a Roman helmet?
1: It looks like a big, thick neoprene black nose piece. It would. You'd be. It's totally ridiculous looking. Boy. But
3: no,
1: I'm,
3: that just would complete your look.
1: I'm going to have to get one. I'm going to get skin cancer if I don't get something for my nose here. It's been peeling all summer in spite of the zinc oxide. So, in any event, also with us in the studio, he is Dr. Will Miller, psychologist, comedian, reverend, and wears several other hats. We'll find out what's going on with Will as well. So stick around. This is the Bob and Tom Show.
9: Bob and Tom. 24/7.
3: Oh, yeah. Yeah.
1: Welcome back to the Bob and Tom Show.
5: Hi, good morning.
1: Thanks very much for joining us. Christy Lee at the Bob and Tom News Desk. Chick McGee is across the way at Sports Control. And just joining us in the studio, veteran stand-up comedian Robert Schimmel is here with us. Robert, it's always a pleasure to see you. You are unbelievably tan.
5: Yes, indeed.
10: I spent the weekend at the beach with my my kids. I was living in Santa Monica and just moved to Calabasas, and it's nice being there. Mm-hmm. I wanted to live right on the ocean, and when I was in the hospital getting chemotherapy, I promised myself that no matter what it costs, I would live on the beach for a year, even if I had to sell my car and everything. And then I found out how much it costs to really live on the beach, and I said, you know, two blocks away is really not that bad. I mean, you could walk down there. And, you
5: that's
10: know,
5: right. Don't need a car.
10: They're really nuts what they charge just going across the street over there.
1: Wow. Now, we should explain right off the bat that you've had I don't want to cheapen this. You've had a very interesting life, but and with a lot of tragedy and a lot of difficulty. But you are a cancer survivor.
10: Yes, I am.
1: But you're looking good.
10: Yeah, no, I feel great. I was diagnosed June 5th, 2000 with non-Hodgkin's lymphoma, and I was stage 3 and lost a testicle, not by my own choosing. And
1: not by three guys in your upstairs bedroom.
5: Yeah, not up in the room with three strangers there.
10: No, mm-hmm. It's just that my insurance had a really bad copay. And
5: sorry, we're going to have to take this, Mr. Schimmel.
10: So they told me that
1: this,
10: I would
1: by
10: never...
1: By the way, this is your beach house.
10: Yeah. Well, it was either they got it or my ex-wife.
5: Oh,
10: so,
5: whoa, baby. Mm-hmm.
10: So... they said I could never have kids again, and I would be sterile and not to waste money on birth control. And I had a son that was born on June 5th, 2003, exactly 3 years to the day.
5: Wow.
10: And when I called my doctor and said, you want to be the godfather of the kid you said I could never have? He thought I was going to sue them for child support.
5: Uh-huh.
10: And I have another one that's 2 years old.
5: Oh, my.
10: Yeah.
1: Both boys?
10: Both boys. Yeah, my 16-year-old daughter got really mad at me. She said, you talk to me about being responsible, and you have a kid, when you're 55 years old. You're not going to be around for him. How are you going to go to the parent-teacher conferences in a seance?
3: Tom, you want to step up?
6: Tom what? Just had a baby.
3: Tom's yeah. had a baby.
1: Uh-huh. I got a baby. I'll be around.
10: Nothing like it.
1: I'll tough it out.
6: That's a nice outlook.
3: That is a nice outlook.
1: Well, I'm not planning on dropping dead at 60.
11: No, it's just...
6: Well, no one plans to, Tom. No. You're not going to... You know what? You're not going to be able to control death. That's going to freak you out.
10: Yeah, it's nice to have kids.
6: What? I'm dead? What?
10: Yeah.
3: How did that happen?
6: This was an outbreak.
3: That wasn't on my schedule for today.
6: I've got to take Charlie, and then I've got to go get Sally.
1: Well, hi, welcome to the Bob and Tom Show. Today we're going to face more mortality, and whatever you're doing, stop, because you're going to die eventually. So.
10: Yeah.
11: Yeah. Right. What's the point? Huh?
1: That's the theme of the show today. Why bother? What the hell? Yeah. But I want to back up just a little bit. Robert Schimmel, stand-up comedian. You were living in Phoenix for a long time, right?
10: I was living in Phoenix for a long time.
1: And weren't you am I getting this right? Weren't you a stereo salesman?
10: I was a stereo salesman, and I was already married and had my oldest daughter and went to visit my sister in L.A. And I always loved making people laugh, but I never thought about really being a comedian. And they didn't have any comedy clubs then. It was just before the boom. And, she signed me up at amateur night at the Improv. I went to visit her in L.A., and she signs me up. And without me knowing it,
1: wow.
10: Yeah. And, a couple of beers, and all of a sudden, Bud Friedman, the owner of the Improv, is like, Robert Schimmel, because they pull your name out of a hat. And I said, what? My sister said, you're funny. You know, get up there. So I went up there and said, I'm not really a comedian, and my sister's, an idiot. And she thinks it's funny, and I'm really a stereo salesman. And... He said, that's great, the stereo salesman thing. I said, I really am a stereo salesman. It's not a character. So,
1: did you get any laughs?
10: Yeah. And he said, call back for spots. You can work here whenever you want. So I put my house up for sale, sold the house, and loaded everything up in a U-Haul, drive to L.A. We were going to crash at my sister's until we found the place. And I got off the Hollywood Freeway on the Melrose exit to show her the place where I would be working, and it burnt down the night before we got there.
1: Oh, no.
10: Yeah, for
1: wow.
10: real.
1: Whoa.
10: It was still smoldering when I pulled up with her, and she really didn't take it in a good way.
1: I guess not.
10: She's like, oh, my God. And I said, don't worry, they have insurance. And she said, who cares about them? So, yeah.
1: Man. Do you remember any of the content of your first appearance on stage? Was there anything? Was it blue?
10: Yeah, but not like as blue as it could get. I think the first joke that I ever did on stage. Right. No, I know. Uh-huh. Is that I asked my parents what an erection was, and they said that's how they pick presidents in Japan. So, and in those days, that was, do that kind of stuff and you're not working here. Now it's like, now it's do that kind of stuff and you're not working here.
1: Or you're not working here. Yeah. Well, let's get back to your current life. Now you are the father of you have two new young sons.
10: Yes.
11: Oh, and two daughters prior to that, right?
10: I have a 29-year-old daughter. I have a daughter that just turned 16. I have an 8-year-old son. My 29-year-old is an editor writer for Star Magazine in LA. My 16-year-old just moved back with her mom. She was living with my new wife and I for 2-3 years, and her plan about destroying our marriage didn't work, so she gave up and went back. Yeah.
1: So it's all good.
10: Oh, yeah. Yeah. It's real nice when you're on the road for a few weeks and you miss your wife and come home and feel romantic, and you're in the bedroom lighting candles and music, and you hear your kid in the hallway going, you're not my real mom, and I don't have to do what you say. And I'm like in the bedroom like, blowing the candles out, because I don't even want her to think that I was even thinking that was going to happen. Yeah.
1: Oh,
10: yeah, here's what happens. My daughter wanted to get her belly button pierced, so I said no. And she said, why? And I said, because I said no. You can do it in 2 years when you're 18. So I go on the road. My daughter gets her best friend to call this tattoo piercing place in Venice Beach and say it's her mother on the phone giving verbal permission for her to get pierced, and they do it.
1: Oh, my.
10: So then my mom and dad come to visit me, 3 days later, and my parents are Holocaust survivors, and they don't have a sense of humor about that kind of stuff. And
1: yeah.
10: My dad's going, you let her get a piercing? And I said, Dad, I wasn't here. I had nothing to do with it. Somebody lied about her age. He said, why don't you and I take a ride down there and have a talk with these guys?
2: Uh-oh.
10: And I said, really? The Nazis weren't enough? You want to mess with the tattoo people? At 80 years old, you want to go down there and start with them? Yeah, I mean, he's out of his mind.
1: Your dad's 80?
10: Yeah, it was just his 80th birthday, like 6 weeks ago, and my parents' 60th wedding anniversary the next day. So my sister and her husband and their daughter live in Phoenix, and my parents live there. I live in L.A. with my wife and two kids. My brother lives in L.A. with his wife and his daughter. And my sister comes up with this great idea of all meeting in Palm Springs so that we can all celebrate the wedding anniversary and the whole thing. So she makes all the plans. We get there. It's jam-packed. And it's Gay Pride Weekend in Palm Springs. So there's 60,000 gay people and us. And
6: all right.
10: Yeah, so, and my mom says, you know, we should really feed the kids, and we're walking down the main drag in Palm Springs, and there's this restaurant called Hamburger Mary's, and she said, this place looks good. I said, Ma, Mary's like a kind of code name for, you know, a guy that's acting like a girl, and she said, Bob, just because it's Gay Pride Weekend doesn't mean everybody's a homosexual. In the meantime, the maitre d' was making out with another guy, like, right there, and... She said, it doesn't mean you have to do anything with them. And I said, really? There's 60,000 of them and seven of us. What do you mean we don't have to? That's their call, not ours.
1: Robert Schimmel is our guest. On a serious note, I always mention this when Robert's here because I read his mother's book. His mom has a tremendous... book about her real life story.
10: Yeah.
1: And I'm going to get the title. Is it If Ever I See You Again or
10: To See You Again?
1: To See You Again. It's been a while since I read it. And her story is just amazing.
10: Yeah. Basically, in a nutshell, she took my parents are Hungarian. She took my sister back to Hungary to show her where she grew up and took her up to
1: what year was that?
10: Had to be like 11, 12 years ago. And on their last night in Hungary, they're walking back to the hotel on along the Danube River, and there's part of a castle wall up, and there's a heart carved out with my mom's initials and another set of initials, and it's not my dad's. So she tells my sister that she was in love with another guy and that he was really her soulmate and that they were meant to be together and that they used to meet at that spot because Jews had a curfew and they could only be out certain hours, and that was the halfway point between the two of them. And then my mom's in Eichmann's last march, and he gets... you know, taken somewhere else. And when she gets liberated, she's in a displaced persons camp in Germany and hears that he's dead, his family's dead. She goes back to Hungary to look for him, can't find him, and then meets my dad back at the displaced persons camp, and he lost his whole family. He's all alone, and my dad falls for my mom, and...
1: They
10: moved to New York. But she tells him that she was, you know, my heart really belongs to this other guy, and you know. So they moved to New York, and... they have me and my sister and my brother. So my mom tells my sister the story. On their way back to the hotel, they stop at a cafe that she used to go to with this guy for like afternoon tea, and the guy's in there. And he's like on the other side of the room with his back towards my mother, and she said, oh my God, that's him. And my sister said, there's no way it could be. You haven't been here since you got liberated, and you know, it's just all these memories. She walks over to the guy, taps him on the shoulder and says, I think we know each other. He looks at my mom, starts crying, and pulls his wallet out and has pictures of him and my mom from when they were like 14 years old.
1: Wow.
10: And my sister said it was the most romantic thing she ever saw. I told my agent, I said, is this a great idea for a movie or what? And he said, the wallet lasted the whole time? I said, it's not about the wallet.
1: Now, there's another aspect to the story, which is that, if I'm recalling the story correctly, this...
5: You got a new agent after that?
6: Hope not. He sounds like a great agent.
10: No, he said, did your mom have a thing with the guy? And I said, no. And he said, the story would be better if she did. I said, you know what? Let your mom do it with him. So,
1: but the other part of the story isn't, am I correct in saying this gentleman who was your mother's friend?
10: Soulmate, yes.
1: Did he not, after the war, he had traveled back to New York looking for your mother?
10: Yeah.
1: He'd heard she'd gone there, and you tell the story.
10: Yeah, he actually was living in New York, like a few blocks from my parents, never ran into my mom, but that my mother was living at this address and came over there, and my mom took me to the park, and he was there by himself, and the guy said, is there, you know, Bessie Markowitz living here?
1: And my didn't dad he say that to
10: said,
1: your father?
10: Yeah. And my dad said, you got the wrong place. There's nobody here by that name. So my father knew from that day
1: that the guy was alive
10: and never told my
11: and
10: mother.
11: And never told her. Wow.
10: So then my mom.
3: That's a fight starter.
10: Yeah. So then my mom calls him from Hungary and says, you'll never guess who I ran into. And she said, David Copperfield? No.
11: No.
10: That's what happens when you don't sleep. No, she said Richie, right? And he knew right away. And, you know, he said, I was afraid you were going to leave me, and you're the only thing I have in my life. And he flew out there. And my parents are still together, still hold hands, go to the movies, and make out together, and the whole thing.
1: Robert Schimmel is our guest, and Robert's a tremendous stand-up comedian. Well, I guess we should get back to your life now.
10: Yeah.
1: Because you did go through, I remember the last time I saw you live on stage, and it's sort of hard to characterize this without sounding like a complete idiot. You discussed at great length your struggle with cancer, which I know that sounds like it's really not funny, but it was very funny. I mean, obviously it wasn't funny as it was happening, but there were elements.
10: Well, it was funny.
1: There were elements of any medical odyssey that have their amounts of humor. And for people in the audience that had experienced some of the things you'd experienced and that had cancer, they were incredibly receptive and loved hearing about the stories.
10: Yeah,
1: some
10: places I show slides at the end of me going through that, and but I have jokes for every picture, and I've done it at hospitals, and I think it's, you know, my agent's like, don't talk about it anymore. It was 7 years ago, and you know, you're past that, and it's like, but the longer you go, the more it means to other people.
1: Sure.
10: You know?
1: Oh, yeah. If you're going through cancer treatment, you want to go, hey, look at this guy.
3: Yeah.
10: And, you know, I mean, people that, you know, to them, 7 years out is like two lifetimes. I mean, I remember what it was like for me when I started. And, you know, to hear somebody say, oh, I had what you had like 10 years ago. I'm like, really? I mean, because you don't need that. Yeah.
1: Now, didn't you also, I'm trying to remember, didn't you also have some kind of heart issue?
10: Yes, I had a heart attack in 1998.
1: Now, was that before the cancer?
10: Yeah,
1: or after?
10: The cancer was 2000. Yeah, I had a heart attack. And, you know, my wife, you know, my ex-wife actually is, you know, she said, nah, you got the flu, go to bed. Yeah, then I wouldn't be here now. So
6: that sounds like an ex-wife, yeah.
11: Yeah.
10: So I'm in the ambulance with her going back to the hospital, and, you know,
6: I got the flu.
10: No, I said, look, if I die, I'm sorry for every bad thing I ever did to you. And she said, well, what if you don't die? And I said, what? She goes, well, then are you still sorry, or are you only sorry if you die? And I said, really? In the ambulance, you got to give it to me on the way there? And then when I got to the hospital,
11: oh my,
10: I was really scared. I mean, because they said, Mr. Schimmel, you're having a heart attack right now.
11: Uh-huh.
10: And they said, this is the best place to have it. Really?
11: Yeah.
10: So,
6: I don't feel any better.
11: Tahiti with a couple of blondes.
10: Yeah, really.
1: I mean, not to interrupt the momentum of your story.
10: But he said, I said to him, I said, I don't want to die. And he said, who does? And I said, wow, can I get somebody else? Because this isn't good.
1: First you get an argumentative wife, now a philosopher.
10: Yeah, so
6: no,
10: then.
6: Wiseacre, cardiac.
1: Could I get a cardiologist instead of a doctor of philosophy?
10: Yeah, so then my wife and I wound up getting divorced. And but we had been married to each other three times. You know, we got married and then
1: divorced.
10: Got it annulled.
1: Oh, okay.
10: And then, because her parents didn't like me, and her dad's a 20-year Marine guy, and,
1: oh boy,
10: you know, and I'm Jewish, and I'm the first one I think they met.
1: They were German.
10: And, yeah, they were. They were. It's really, really.
1: Sorry, Bob. Sorry.
10: Really
1: shut
10: good
1: up.
10: For my,
1: excuse me. Shut up, Bob.
10: Good,
6: hey,
10: good for my parents.
6: I got to do something else.
11: I got a thing I got to get to.
1: I am really uncomfortable right now. Mr. Funny Man is. Bob over there.
10: No, right. So we get annulled, but we're still seeing each other. So, but she's living with her mom and dad, and I'm living with my parents. And then one day she called me and said she was pregnant, and, you know, I couldn't really tell her to go get an abortion, so I had my brother call, and he wasn't very convincing. And so then we got married. That's a joke. So then we got married.
11: Uh-huh.
10: And had my daughter, and then it still was no good. And, you know, we got separated. Then we reconciled, then we got legally separated, then we got divorced. Then I went to visit her. I was living in L.A. then, trying to be a comedian. She went back to Arizona. We spent a weekend in Sedona, drank a bottle of wine, talked about how crazy it is that we have such a beautiful kid and that we're not together. And I went back to L.A., and she called me up 3 weeks later and said she was pregnant. So, and my brother, she already knew my brother's name on the caller ID, so that wasn't going to work. And,
11: yeah.
6: Right.
10: So then we get married again. Uh-huh. And then that lasts about a year or two. And then we get separated. Then we get back together. We're together for a few more years. Then we actually until 2000.
1: Wow.
10: Yeah, so in 2000...
11: Hell of a year for you in 2000.
10: I separate, yeah. I got... My wife and I split up.
2: This is the part I like.
10: Yeah. And my daughter said, you know, you should meet somebody else, Dad. You know, you've gone through a lot in your life, and you should have happiness. And when she said that, I don't think she really meant me falling in love with her best friend. So...
11: Oh!
3: Oh, God.
10: Yeah, it was... But I met the girl when she was 25. It's not like I watched her grow up from 9 and say, hey, see you in 7 years. So, wow.
11: Did the little actually, drawing and said, this is me and you in 7 years.
10: Not only that, but the math was just wrong.
11: Yeah, it should have been 9 years.
10: Excuse me, 9 years. And they say Jews are good with numbers. So, so then we wind up living together, and it's really great. And, you know, my daughters aren't talking to me. But and then I get diagnosed with lymphoma. So they said if my treatment didn't work, I had like 6 months, 8 months. So I wanted to be with my kids, and I broke up with the girl who's my wife now, and didn't even tell her I was sick. I said, look, I want to go back. I want to be with my kids and give my marriage a try, because I couldn't say I'm sick and I never want to see you again.
11: Mm-hmm.
10: So I go home and, you know, beg my ex if I can come back, and she knows the whole story about me being sick. And, you know, they never forget that you were living with another girl. So
3: sick or not, huh?
10: Sick or not. I was laying on the floor and just, I couldn't get off the floor. I was so weak. And I said, honey, please help me get up. And she goes, where's your girlfriend now?
3: Oh.
10: And I said, well, you're not going to let her come over. And no sense of humor.
11: Robert Schimmel is our guest.
12: They never get it, do they?
11: No. I want to pick up the story. I also want to get back to the heart attack, because we left you in the emergency room with the doctor of philosophy. I want to find out what happened there.
6: I wish I could die. You think you're lucky, my friend. The day
10: are you
6: I've
10: kidding?
6: Had?
10: Let me tell you something. Cancer's a cakewalk next to getting divorced.
11: I think a lot of guys would agree with you on that.
10: Cancer at least can go into remission. Those guys don't stop.
11: We're going to come right back. Robert Schimmel is our guest. We have a link to Robert's website at bobandtom.com. And interestingly enough, his first two Showtime specials are now on DVD. And I've described Robert as a comedian's comedian. He's the guy that the other comics stick around to watch.
10: Yeah. Doesn't pay much, though.
11: No, it doesn't.
10: Because comics don't pay to see other comics.
11: I meant it as a compliment. But
10: no, I know.
11: I'm sorry.
10: Just trying to keep the laughs going.
11: We're going to come right
12: Robert
11: back.
12: Robert sees it as an audience of cheap bastards.
11: Stealing his.
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10: Beady. 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
1: Bob and Tom, 24/7.
2: You know, I went to Savannah, Georgia for no other reason other than it was in close proximity of my daughter.
3: Yes.
2: We visited with her. And
4: beautiful spot.
2: No matter what I tell you, as I've learned over the many decades, no matter what I tell you, what I did, you will ask me, why didn't you do this? Nothing ever meets your criteria for a vacation. I learned that a long time ago.
4: Well, I'm not going to ask you if you went skiing. It's obviously you're in Savannah.
2: One
4: of the most beautiful cities in America.
2: We went to a cemetery. And there's Spanish moss everywhere. And we saw where Johnny Mercer was buried.
4: Mm-hmm. Wow.
2: The Johnny Mercer.
3: Who's Johnny Mercer?
2: Oh,
4: songwriter.
2: My gosh, yes.
4: I went to Mercer School.
2: He went to, that's his grandfather, I think.
3: That was a different Mercer, though.
4: General Mercer.
3: General Mercer.
2: I think that was his grandfather or something, I think. A whole Mercer
4: When I used to walk into, there's a portrait of General Mercer being skewered with a, he's being killed as you walk into my elementary school. It's kind of scary, really, when you're
2: Johnny
4: a little kid.
2: Wrote one for my baby, one more for the road.
4: Oh, it's
2: he also wrote Zippity Doo Dah.
5: That's
6: really
5: good one.
6: That had to have bought his house.
2: Santa Claus is coming to town.
6: Oh, well, there you go. You spend the rest of your life walking to the mailbox.
4: One of the great songs of all time.
2: That Old Black Magic.
3: Oh,
6: he was
2: Johnny Mercer.
3: All right, now I know.
4: Was the gravestone?
2: There was a little bench, and the bench had his, some of the song lyrics on it.
3: Oh, nice.
6: Cool.
2: Speaking
6: of benches in Savannah, Georgia,
2: yes.
6: Did you see the Forrest Gump bench?
2: Yes, we did.
6: Yeah.
2: We took the Old Town Trolley in a driving rainstorm, and with the windows open, it was very, very nice.
6: Lovely.
2: Wonderful.
3: Did you have a box of chocolates?
2: No chocolates. We did see where the bench is, though.
4: Happy birthday. Yeah, no.
6: Oh, he's done with you.
2: Yeah.
4: No, I understand.
2: See you, Bruce
4: Bandroy. Starts and ends with the
2: driving
4: rain on the streetcar.
2: No, it's fine. Okay. I understand.
4: No, what else happened?
2: No.
4: Did you have a nice Thanksgiving meal?
2: Yes, it was lovely. There was a place called the Old Pink House because...
3: It's pink.
2: It's pink. That's exactly right. Kind of a
6: you predicted it might be
2: famous. Yep. I bet it's pink. I said as I was.
7: Yeah. Was it like traditional Thanksgiving food, or did everybody order what they wanted?
2: No. Well, there was everything was on the menu, but I got the turkey and the stuff. And
6: sure.
2: Yeah. Okay.
6: Wonderful.
4: No, Josh, you performed on Thanksgiving evening.
6: Yeah.
4: How'd that go?
6: Great. A lot of people came out. We had a fun time.
2: Don't you read your act off the stool? Isn't that right?
6: I do, primarily, yes.
5: Yeah.
6: But people think I'm just looking down pensively.
2: That's right,
6: gathering my thoughts. They don't.
4: Did you have a Thanksgiving meal on Thanksgiving?
6: No, on Friday. Yeah. Thanksgiving Day was Waffle House.
2: Remember, he told us that's what he was going to do.
3: Waffle House is open on Thanksgiving Day?
6: Oh, yeah.
2: Wow. Not only, but hell yeah.
6: Yeah. Yeah, it was delicious.
4: Was it a typical Waffle House crowd, or was it?
6: It was, and it was typical Waffle House fare.
4: They didn't have like a turkey gravy special or something?
6: No. So and so Friday was our family Thanksgiving.
7: That and turkey and stuffing would be so good, smothered and covered. There needs to be more shredded cheese thrown onto things like they do at Waffle House. Good.
4: Maybe make a turkey shaped waffle.
6: No,
4: have to get a special waffle iron.
6: Yeah, they would have to
4: do
6: that.
4: Things down a little bit. Just got the one here.
2: It's going to be a little while.
4: Okay,
6: that's okay. It doesn't have to be on the day. We had a great time.
3: Of course.
2: When you go down to the, I'm sure. What am I asking? You probably don't even do this. The breakfast buffet in a hotel. You go down. You make your own waffle. I don't see you navigating a waffle machine.
4: No.
2: So to speak.
4: I'm not. Waffles are great for some. Not my thing.
2: Oh, that's right. You're he's anti-waffle.
4: No, I just. Right. I took Finn and Hart and I went out to breakfast of the day, and they both had waffles.
6: Great.
4: I did not. I had the whatever I get. I forget what it's called.
7: His story?
2: He likes waffles.
6: Whatever I get.
2: He dismisses me so he can tell that.
3: Yeah.
7: That was crazy.
2: I don't know. Whatever it is I get. I'm so famous. Everyone knows what I get for breakfast.
4: No, what is it? Okay. It's like rice and beans and...
3: Oh, the Cuban.
4: The
6: red
4: Cuban.
6: Beans and rice dismisses.
3: Oh, now I know where you were.
2: I am so sick and tired of playing Mad Libs with you. every single morning.
4: Jake, we should mind is crowded with important facts. I can't.
7: If he has to use one of the waffle makers at a hotel, best case scenario, he severely burns himself.
2: Oh, yeah.
7: Worst case scenario, burns down the whole hotel to the ground.
4: You know what I love at those hotel buffets?
2: I can't imagine what.
4: You're not going to believe this when I tell you.
2: Okay.
4: They have the sliced salmon and those little green things.
7: They don't have
3: Okay, you know what? I don't know what hotel you're staying in, but I don't get sliced salmon.
0: Yeah, we don't get the salmon at the Hampton Inn.
6: No, that's the old Holiday Inn Express. Must be out this morning.
2: Yeah, that's
3: Mr. Relatable.
4: Those little green things, those capers and the salmon.
2: Here's a story. Oh, here's a story I can tell everyone that proves I have the common touch. Yeah. I'm not, I was there with the salmon and the lox.
7: You don't have salmon and lox at your
6: conventional. Were you at the Hampton Berg game?
3: The Hampton Ritz? Come on.
4: No, I prefer pancakes to waffles. But my little girls love waffles.
2: It's all the same thing. It's like your pasta argument. It's all the same.
4: It's not,
2: all the
4: same matter. Anyone with any palate, any chef difference. Would come in here and tell you that there are a variety of pastas with different textures, different flavors.
2: Terribly wrong.
3: It's all made the same way.
2: It's all water.
4: Well, that's
2: and
4: like
2: flour.
4: Saying, "Oh, well, all Mexican food's the same because it's all got the, it's
2: nope,
4: the same."
2: That's not the same thing at all.
3: That's not the same argument.
2: That's not the same argument at all.
4: I'm telling you, any expert chef would tell you that the pastas there's a wide variety from good to bad. The point is,
2: yeah. What is
6: that's a wonderful pasta in St. Louis?
4: Oh, you did?
6: Oh, yeah.
3: Yeah.
7: What'd you get?
6: I had the manicotti.
3: Nice choice.
2: You know what they call that? They call that on Sopranos. Manigault.
6: Oh, sure.
4: So you would support my argument that manicotti tastes different than spaghetti?
3: Well, because it's a whole thing.
6: Yeah, there's
0: what's around it.
6: Right.
3: And
6: well,
3: it's stuffed with cheese.
6: It's the sauce and the things that make it taste different.
7: Yeah, that's like saying a burrito tastes the same as a tortilla.
3: Yeah.
7: That doesn't make any sense.
4: Okay, fine. The point is, I'm not a waffle man.
6: Had some folks come from Exeter, England to see me in St. Louis.
3: Really? Oh,
6: no, I go, what are you doing here? They're like, we're on holiday. And I go, why this area? To see you.
3: Wow.
6: So they're either the kindest liars I've ever met.
4: Or they have a lot of disposable income.
3: Yeah. Or your biggest fan.
6: Wonderful people.
2: Tom, Exeter's right over there by Badger's Drift, isn't it? I think. Yeah, and next to... Snatcher's Cleft.
6: Yeah. That's right.
2: Normally you jump in with Snatcher's Cleft. Apparently.
3: Well, his brain's full of other things.
2: Oh, they're important facts.
4: Well, I just have a number of letters here, including this one, which will, I think, answer some questions that have just been raised.
2: I seriously doubt it.
4: Scumps to us from Paul and Norma. Long-time listener.
2: Paul and Norma? Okay.
6: In the Norma or and Norma?
4: Paul and Norma.
6: Oh, okay.
4: As in Norma Jean.
2: Norma Ray?
4: Norma Ray.
2: You like me? You really like me?
6: Oh, she was whiny, wasn't she?
2: Oh,
4: long
0: man,
4: time.
0: We don't want to be killed at work.
2: Well, you want to make a living wage or not? Okay. Shut up and get in there.
4: Long time listener, first time mailer from England. We are currently on holiday in the U.S. We saw that Josh was appearing at the St. Louis Funny Bone. We decided to make a short flight from Chicago to see the show Wednesday night.
2: Holy hell. How many people from England were there?
6: No, this is them. These are the same folks.
4: Josh was hilarious. We laughed every minute of his routine.
6: Thank you.
4: It was made even funnier by him being heckled by members of his own family in the audience.
7: You had that?
3: No. Oh, Joey was there, huh?
6: No.
3: Oh.
2: John?
6: John and Jeff.
2: John and Jeff.
4: As an added bonus, Greg Warren did a quick set before Josh. It was a pleasant surprise.
6: Was it?
2: Hang on a second. And I have a follow-up. Was it a quick set?
6: That's exactly right, Chick. No!
0: How long did he go, Josh?
7: Well, how else are we going to figure out what the little plastic things at the end of shoelaces are called, right? Like,
3: right.
7: We all got to learn stuff somehow.
4: Yeah, what are those called again?
2: Anklet. Anklet.
4: There you go. That was
2: something like
4: a crossword puzzle last week, and I've already forgotten it.
0: It wasn't Wordle.
4: Both Josh and Greg took time to talk to us before and after the show, made it even more special. We're heading back to St. Louis.
2: Tell those people it's specialer here in America.
4: We're heading back to St. Louis in a few days to catch Greg's show on Thursday.
6: Oh, good.
3: My gosh.
6: Good. They're going to love that.
4: And then he goes on to say a big thanks. We've listened to several years on the VIP app.
6: Yes.
4: Well, thank you so much, Paul and Norma.
6: They're also going to Kansas City to see the Chiefs. They're big NFL fans.
3: And, wow. How long are they spending here, do you know?
6: A couple weeks. Then they're going to Nashville, they said.
3: Oh.
6: So, yeah, they're seeing
3: good for them.
6: A good chunk of the Midwest.
4: Thank you, Paul and Norma.
6: Wonderful
4: folks. Let's see, where are we? Okay, do you want to give us a little sports teaser over there, Chick?
2: Well, we've got World Cup soccer coming up. The NFL, of course, went crazy, and that means that the Philadelphia Eagles continue to march along because their quarterback is Jalen Hurts.
6: Yeah.
2: And let's see, Aaron Rodgers might have punctured a lung. I'll get back to
6: yikes.
2: You.
6: What?
2: And other Ooh. Stuff coming up. Yeah,
4: it's, wow.
2: And oddly enough, it wasn't being punched by a teammate. So
6: punctured a lung.
2: Yeah.
6: I didn't think he liked getting poked. But.
2: Oh yeah.
4: What? Wait. There was something coming.
7: Poke something.
4: There must have been a technical problem with your microphone. So the setup once again is Aaron Rodgers
6: punctured a lung,
4: and then you say
6: I didn't think he liked getting poked by things. Making a vaccine joke.
7: Yep.
0: Oh.
4: Wow.
7: That was a really good joke. I liked the joke.
4: Yeah, I think the momentum kind of got lost there.
6: Through the half stroke I just had?
2: Yes.
6: Okay?
2: You did stroke out there.
6: I was like scared halfway through it.
7: Do you want some of my seizure medication? We've all been there. Probably a side effect. A
4: couple of world records with respect to television viewing and in both the world of football as we know it and football as the rest of the world knows it.
6: Oh.
4: I.e. soccer. World records coming up. Very interesting. Very interesting with that. And then a lot of cool news involving animals. And, I got to get this one out quickly. Today, wait a minute. Let me double check. It may have been yesterday. International Turtle Adoption Day. What was yesterday?
3: Oh, darn. I missed it.
4: Seriously, though. It's founded in 2011, Turtle Adoption Day. Started by Ms. Christine Shaw.
5: Because the world needs more turtles.
6: they're special animals.
5: They are.
3: Is there like a humane society for turtles?
2: Why, I can teach them to...
4: And by the way, in the interest of clarity, World Turtle Day is celebrated on May 23rd, as many of you probably know.
3: Well, yeah. Of course.
4: The Turtle Adoption Day focuses on turtles that are in need. Well, this is actually serious, and I'm a big turtle fan.
5: I've taught him to fetch. This is going to take a minute. Hang on.
4: Yeah, remember we had those turtles at the house for years and years?
7: Yeah, I wouldn't say you're a big turtle fan.
2: I am pro-turtle way back.
6: I actually have an LLC devoted to all of this. Yeah, it's a shell company.
2: There we go.
3: I don't want to step on your toes, but today.
6: At least I didn't stutter through that one. although I bet most wished I had.
1: Bob and Tom. They put the F in professional.
8: When you become a Bob and Tom VIP member, you get more and less.
9: Wait, what? Which one is it? More or less?
8: It's both. 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Not to hear.
9: So Bob and Tom VIP is a good deal?
8: Yeah, more or less.
10: So how about giving Bob and Tom VIP a try? 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
4: Comedian Greg Hahn is here with us. Greg, you're looking
11: good. Hey, we're ready to go. Let me know. I'm fired up. Monday starts the weekend. Jaeger bombs and body shots.
2: Yeah.
11: Here we go, everybody. Come on. Woo-hoo. Everybody over to my house for some naked ping pong. Come on, let's go.
2: All right.
4: Yes.
11: Cupcakes and cage fighting. Sun chips and Russian roulette. Come on over to my house.
2: Yeah.
11: Happy hour started 45 minutes ago. Whee!
3: Oh my gosh.
11: I'm all riled up. This is the only job I could have. You know that, right?
4: Why?
11: Tom?
4: Why?
11: The job interviews, I was a nightmare.
2: Oh, really?
11: Seriously. I always ask you questions. You know, Greg, before we get started with your interview, tell us, where do you think you could use improvement? As if you're going to say, whoa, where do I start? You're looking at a nitwit. I've got the IQ of a cheese sandwich. I can't stop throwing staplers.
2: Oh, my.
11: I'm a biter. I love to bite. I hate soap. I'm no stranger to prison. Electroshock therapy didn't even make a dent. Does this look like ringworm to you? I make the same mistakes dozens and dozens of times. I love booze. I hate teamwork and I never tell the truth.
4: Hire
11: what do you think
4: guy.
11: Of my new cologne? Booty call.
2: Uh-huh.
11: You're not serious about that sexual harassment nonsense, are you? What's your definition of success? More chicks. I enjoy trash can fires. When do I start? You got a business card? I need something to spit my gum in. Can I have that lamp? Never mind these questions. Your secretary is hot. How many sick days do we get? I feel a little bad, Cal, coming on. Here's my resume if you enjoy fiction. I wrote all that. Is there a bathroom in here? Too late. How much am I making? Where's my raise? It's Bob and Tom. Monday starts the weekend, everybody. What a crowd. Thanks for having me. I'm all excited. Everybody over to my house.
12: Oh, where's the bathroom? Too late.
13: Greg is a Marine.
11: I was in the Marine Corps.
13: Retired.
11: Oh. Hit him in the head. Well, I was only in for 4 years. 3 years active, one in the reserves. Just a little, you know. But, oh, they're the best, the Marine Corps. Hit him in the head. You hear things in the Marines you don't hear, like, in the civilian world. You know, like, as an example, how about putting a cover on that grape? That means it'd be best to put your hat on right now.
14: Right. Uh-huh. Yeah.
11: Might be a good idea. That means do this immediately or get beaten to death.
12: Yeah.
11: You're not trying. You're not trying. It means he does not approve of you being unconscious on the endurance course.
13: Greg Hahn. Greg Hahn is our guest.
14: You're not trying.
13: You are really your upper body very, very.
11: I've been doing the cardio though. I do like 4 hours on the treadmill.
12: Four hours.
11: Just don't turn it on. A lot easier on the knees. Order a pizza. Get a Bloody Mary if it's early enough.
14: You just stand there.
11: Yeah. Stationary bike. That's good. Yeah. Just pretend you're going downhill. You don't even have to pedal. I just glare at the girl next to me. That's my new pickup line. It doesn't always work.
14: No.
12: Oh, man.
13: So are you seeing a lady right now? Do you have a special sweetheart? Is there one gal that...
11: I'm all single, Tom. Okay. I'm all single. A whole lifetime now of VD clinics and pregnancy scares. Bring it.
12: Wow.
11: You know, my act isn't really prone for meeting the girls either.
12: No.
11: Not really designed for that. When I come off stage, I have to open with, okay, now hear me out.
14: But don't you worry about it sometimes? Don't you look in the mirror and talk to yourself?
11: That's true, because a lot of people, like our audience, that are hardworking people out there, they've got good careers. You know, they've got a beautiful family and stability. And then there's me. I travel around like a circus freak. Never been married, no kids. I date girls at least 10 years younger than I am. I end up face with myself in the mirror.
14: Yeah. Yeah.
11: Like, what are you? Some kind of a genius. Woo! How did I even think of this?
15: Hey, don't say we didn't warn you.
16: I'm warning you. Don't do that.
15: There's laughter ahead.
17: I should be having a better time if this is a party.
15: This is Bob and Tom Radio.
18: I like Bahari because you never know when he's doing a commercial. He just slips the commercials right into the stories. You know, Americans, there still isn't any peace in the Middle East. Yasser Arafat is a pain in the butt. Do you have pains in your butt? Well, then try new Preparation A. It shrinks hemorrhoidal tissue. You know what I like? I like the rest of the story. Those things he comes up with.
13: Sure.
18: He makes those up. He's got to make those things up. You've heard the news. Now stay tuned for the rest of the story. You know, she was simply known as Noah's wife. Her name isn't even mentioned in the Bible. She's simply known as Noah's wife. It seems that when the Lord appeared before Noah, he told him to take two of every animal in the world, put them on this huge ship, float around in the ocean. Well, someone had to cook and clean those cages. Well, she did the work of 8 people. That was Noah's wife. But she didn't complain one time, no. No, she didn't complain because, you see, she couldn't talk. She couldn't even say one word of English because, you see, that faithful mate of Noah, the one who did the work of 8 people, was an octopus. And now you know the rest of the story.
12: He makes this stuff up. That's exactly how those things go, though. Every time you go, no.
18: And then where does he get these advertisers? He goes, you know, Mom, it's that holiday season. You're going to want to see your family's face light up in anticipation of that holiday meal. That's why you're going to want to walk through that door with a hot, steaming pygmy from Piper's. Yes, you know, Piper's doesn't pack their pygmies in water like other pygmy packers, but slowly smokes them that old-fashioned way. Locks in those juices and seals in that flavor. And hey, Mom, don't forget to ask your favorite grocer for pygmy loaf and pygmy spread in the deli section of your favorite grocery store.

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1: We got a great show going this morning. We have terrific guests in the studio sitting down right now. Take your seat. It's Robert Hawkins.
3: Yes, I'm not chewing gum this time. I made a big mistake last time.
1: And and Chell Bjorgen.
4: You betcha.
1: Chell is from Minneapolis.
5: He's an identical twin. His brother's name's Trygva.
1: Very funny guy. It's nice to meet you, Chell. We talked about the fact that, that you do have a very unusual name. Mm-hmm. And I'm kind of surprised your parents aren't right off the boat.
6: Are they?
7: Yeah, no. Great-grandparents are direct descendants of Norway.
1: Have you been to Norway?
7: No, I haven't. I have not.
6: Do you speak Norwegian?
7: No, you think I would. All I speak is
8: my name.
6: Chell Bjorgen.
8: That's right.
3: Do you get Norwegian wood?
7: yes, I do.
8: Robert.
6: It's a great song.
3: It's for boats.
1: Mm-hmm. Now, let's talk a little more
5: about
1: it.
5: He was going to give us a Norwegian word.
7: Jagirshalak. Jagirshalak.
1: Okay, that sounds filthy.
5: That there?
7: Isn't it? No, it's much more innocent. It means I'm short, but I have much love.
6: Huh. Really?
8: Aww. Yeah.
7: I'm 5'7".
1: How do you say I'm huge? You might want to back up before I take
6: it. Chell Bjorgen.
4: I'm huge. Yeah, I'm huge and powerful.
1: This may hurt in the beginning.
6: What's your middle name?
7: Johan or Johan, either or. Johan.
1: Well, so you could be Johan, like the basketball player.
8: Mm-hmm.
1: Joakim.
6: Mm-hmm.
5: Joakim.
3: You could have your own booth at Epcot.
6: You could.
8: You could work in the Norwegian ride where they have Norway, where they have the fun little boat ride.
1: I can't help but notice during the break, Robert Hawkins, we've discussed some of Robert's situation with everybody. Robert.
8: Do you have a situation?
1: Kind of a protracted adolescence, obviously. Young, comedian. You've been doing the comedy thing now for quite a while.
3: 17
1: years. 17 years.
3: Mm-hmm. Yes.
1: So old enough to know better. During the break, you were out there smoking.
3: Yes.
1: Now, do you carry your own or?
3: I didn't smoke the last time I was here.
4: Smoking OPs?
1: You were smoking.
8: You just started?
3: I started on New Year's Eve.
1: That's a good move.
8: Was that
1: cancer? Cancer was your New Year's resolution? Nice move.
3: Uh-huh. I couldn't think of anything.
8: Your age, you started smoking?
3: Yeah.
8: Okay.
1: Well, so did John Fox. Enough said.
6: Look what it's done for John.
4: He's starting to really get together right now.
3: Is something wrong with him?
6: Oh, no.
1: Chell, may I ask how old you are?
7: Yeah, Turty Tree.
6: Turty Tree.
1: Chell, you look like you're in your 20s.
7: Oh, do it right on. So, thank you.
1: Even though you've got kind of a Don Johnson beard thing going, wouldn't you agree, Christy?
8: Yes, I thought I was afraid to ask.
1: Uh-huh. Would you classify him as hot or ultra hot?
8: I'd say hot.
1: Really?
8: No, he looks like, he reminds me of...
1: something.
7: Don't say Ryan Seacrest.
8: No, Jessica Simpson's ex-husband. What's
7: Nick
8: his name?
7: Lachey.
8: Nick Lachey.
1: That's what he does.
7: Boy band, huh?
4: Yeah, you kind of
8: Nick Lachey look.
4: You look like you're missing your three other guys in your boy band.
7: That's awesome. Right. That's the look I'm going for.
4: Isn't that awesome?
6: in a very heterosexual way.
4: Right.
6: Not like some of the boy bands.
7: Right, sure.
6: Whatever.
3: Dude, don't move in on Christy on
6: me
3: right here.
6: Come on now.
1: I'm actually getting somewhere, Chell. Many of the comedians who come through here have they're having kind of a long wrestling match with alcohol and losing. How are you doing in the drugs and alcohol department? You brought up some kind of Adderall snorting thing earlier, which took me by surprise. And I can't help but notice you brought your own cigarettes, which is very unusual because most of the comedians they have to borrow Bob's.
6: Thursdays.
8: For a different reason.
1: Bob is the only person on Bob's tax return. Uh-huh. He writes off cigarettes because he gives them to struggling homeless comedians.
6: Yeah. Mm-hmm.
1: So you're a smoker.
7: Yeah, I'm a smoker and a drinker and pretty much everything else. You know, I love my White Zin on the rocks.
6: Really?
7: Too aggressive.
8: Oh, no.
6: On the rocks?
8: Wait a minute.
1: Boy band White Zin.
8: No, I don't like White Zin.
7: I don't like White Zin. I like the Jack.
1: That's macho.
7: I like the weed. I mean, that's my. there are just moments where you just want to forget. I want to forget about my problems.
5: You want to check out? Sure.
7: Yeah, just get really stoned, like autistic boy. Autistic boy stone, just rocking back to it.
5: Right.
1: Okay, now.

0: Let's see. Dean, three different topics for letters today. Dear Bob and Tom, when you want us for your hate mail, it's spelled K-J-E-L-L. It's pronounced Chell, but I hated the comedian. It's K-J-E-L-L is how you spell that.
1: Right.
2: Good
0: phone call.
2: Morning, Bob and Tom show.
3: Well, it's about time we got a comic in there that's got a set of nads on him to talk up every now and then. Hey, he's Nick Nolte.
2: Hi, Nick.
3: Hey, Chell?
4: Yes.
2: Chell.
3: Chell? The hell kind of a fancy Dan name is that, anyway?
0: Norwegian in origin, actually.
3: Norwegian. Jesus Christ. Well, anyway, you say you're taking some drug for, what is it, ADD?
4: Yeah.
3: Is that right?
4: Yes.
0: Oh, you know, he doesn't take it, apparently. He
4: snorts it as well.
0: He has a friend who apparently does something that's made semi-legal, I guess.
3: You ever tried spraying starch? It works pretty well.
0: Spray starch? What do you do with it?
3: Well, you just spray it down your throat.
2: Oh, really?
0: I believe that's probably poison. I wouldn't recommend duct tape.
3: Duct tape. But I'll tell you what, duct tape works the best for it kind of works for Tourette's a little bit, but it's not as good as off. You know why, don't
0: mosquito,
3: you?
0: Mosquito
3: repellent? Tick repellent.
0: Uh-huh.
3: That's a good old thing. Hey, you know what?
1: Now we have four. What's wrong with me?
0: Four categories.
1: I love that.
3: When I feel ADD coming on, Chell, next time you have it, do what I do. I drink a cup of bleach, sit down, and count how many colors I see.
2: Oh.
0: That'll kill you.
3: While I'm working a Rubik's Cube.
5: Why hasn't it worked?
3: Chell, you ever gotten inside a dryer? Quit laughing and answer the question.
4: No, sir. I don't think I have.
2: No.
3: Oh, well, it's fun. Yeah, I'm going to do it right now. It's better than coffee. The only thing that's better than that is taking like a power drill, like a skill hammer action, and drilling a hole right in your knee. Hold on here.
1: Really?
3: I'm going to do it. Ah!
0: Okay, don't try any of these tricks at home.
2: That's better than coffee.
0: Hang up the phone. Let's meet Chell a little bit more.
5: Speaking of drinking, did you see the study that came out yesterday about drinking on college campuses?
6: It's up.
0: Again?
2: You mean they drink on college campuses?
6: How long has this been going on?
5: In the July issue of the journal Alcoholism Clinical and Experimental Research.
0: I haven't gotten my issue yet.
2: I had mine lapsed.
0: Chell, can I borrow yours?
5: Researchers surveyed 3,341 undergrads at a large Midwestern University and found significant relationships between the presence and timing of Friday classes and Thursday night drinking. Their suggestion, schedule college classes on Friday before 10 a.m., which would reduce excessive student drinking on so-called Thirsty Thursdays.
1: It's thirsty, lads.
5: According to this study, about half of the students with late or no Friday classes consumed at least one drink on Thursday.
2: One.
1: I'll have one more.
5: But only a third of students did so if they had Friday classes, which met at 10 a.m. or earlier.
2: What about Tuesday?
0: I have to concur. That was certainly my experience.
2: Thursday night?
5: A lot of people don't have class on Thursday.
0: I didn't have
5: Thursday
0: any classes on Friday. After the first year, I realized the beauty
2: nothing
0: of college.
2: Nothing starts before one. I know
0: one.
2: That.
0: No, on Friday, nothing starts at all. That's that one. How times have changed. We have Robert Hawkins is hanging out with us.
7: Yeah, there he is.
0: Chell Bjorgen is hanging out with us.
2: Morning, Bob and Tom show.
8: Morning, Tom show?
2: Yes.
8: Hello, this is Biff Biffington.
2: Hello, Biff.
8: I'm calling from the frat.
2: The frat?
8: Yes, I heard your study about the drinking on campus.
0: Yeah, apparently, Thursday nights have become big binge drinking nights because a lot of kids don't schedule classes for Friday. Mm-hmm. So they get a nice 3-day weekend. They can kind of chill on.
8: Well, no S, Sherlock. Listen, I understand that the plan is to schedule classes earlier on Friday. And they're hoping to reduce drinking on Thursday.
2: That's what I hear.
8: Yes, scheduling classes early on Friday will reduce something. Enrollment. Yes, I think we'll like to find some sort of school that schedules classes on maybe Wednesday afternoons only.
0: Mm-hmm. Now, what are you studying, sir?
8: What am I studying?
2: Yes.
8: Currently, I am studying a bottle of Jack Daniels.
0: Oh, nice and macho. Yeah. No white Zin.
2: On the rocks.
8: White Zin on the rocks. ridiculous.
2: Well, thank you, Biff.
0: Almost says what? I'm sorry. I was trying to introduce our guests again. Robert Hawkins hanging out over there. Robert told a great story earlier about flying with the Blue Angels.
6: Yes.
0: Now, again, you pointed out during a radio interview that you didn't understand what the Blue Angels were all about, that we were going to scare the enemy with a tight diamond formation, I believe. And then,
6: a tight diamond.
0: Then the Blue Angels decided to...
6: The synchronized swimmers come out and scare all the enemy away.
0: The Blue Angels chose to correct you by showing what they can do.
6: Yeah, they taught me a lesson, and now I'm writing a new routine about the Playboy Mansion, hoping that they hear me as well. But, you know, I had a dream of being a pilot, which was why I went to the Air Force Recruitment Center back when I was 18.
2: Mm-hmm.
6: And they explained to me, no, you have to have an education.
2: Ah.
6: You can't have a criminal record.
2: Uh-oh.
6: But the Army will take you. Not a problem. You know, you can join the Army by phone.
2: I did not know that.
6: Oh, yeah. They have raised the age. It was the legal limit for joining the military was 35 for a long time. Now it's, can you hold down solid food? I don't know if you know that.
2: I did not know that.
0: Now, Chell is also here with us. Chell Bjorgen. And Chell, we've established a couple things about you. You're 33 years old.
7: Mm-hmm.
0: You have an identical twin brother.
7: Yes.
0: Does he look just like you?
7: We look more like brothers, people say.
0: Yeah. Does he have different hair or something?
7: Yeah.
0: Okay. He's married, has a straight job, you say.
7: Mm-hmm.
0: Okay, that's nice. You've been a comedian for how long?
7: 8 years.
0: Okay. Prior to that, did you have a
2: yes.
0: job?
7: Yeah, still do. I actually, on the side, I wait tables at a chain restaurant. You guys mm-hmm. say? I don't want to give
0: it
7: out.
0: Are you serious?
5: Up. You still work there?
7: You know, I do, because it keeps the hate alive, and I think that's important.
9: It's good, yeah.
7: It's imperative.
2: Yeah, I guess so.
7: It's a thankless job. And did you ever see that movie Waiting?
9: No, I have not.
7: Came out a while ago. It was you could tell the guy that wrote it was in the restaurant industry because you're on the front. Like there's a scene where the waitress is just bitching about who sent me the foreigners? Who sent me the foreigners? And like, because waiting tables on foreigners. Europeans and foreigners always complain that Americans are culturally insensitive and ignorant, which is whatever. They have a point, but they're hypocrites too because they don't learn about our culture that we tip 15-20%.
2: Uh-huh. Yeah,
7: they never ever tip. And like, waiting, I had this customer. He was a Brit. Every day he'd come in, this pasty, gangly Brit. He'd be like, "Hello, lovely. Yes, thank you. I'll have a fish and chips and a Coke with no ice, please.
0: Right?
7: No ice. Never want ice. You know why?
2: Yeah. Why?"
7: It's because their poop-stained marshmallow teeth are so frail and gummy. if an ice coupon went in their mouth, they would tear through it like soggy toilet paper.
0: Sounds like you've given that some thought.
7: Yeah.
0: Wow.
7: See,
0: a lot of hate.
7: I'm just so sick of that.
0: Keep the hate alive. Uh-huh. Do you have a t-shirt that says keep the hate alive?
7: No, I love should,
0: that.
7: Though. I should.
0: That is very good. Keep the hate alive.
2: Uh-huh. Amen.
7: Well, it is. I mean, you're busting your butt for, you know, but it's Americans, too. They're like... For whatever reason, a lot of people don't realize that servers make less than minimum wage. They make $2 an hour.
2: Right.
7: So, here, I'll give you guys a pop quiz.
2: Okay.
7: Let's say you guys had some supper.
2: All right.
7: And your check came to $76.28.
2: Uh-huh.
5: Okay. 76. I rounded. I give you $16.
2: I would leave you 21.
7: Look at that.
5: $16. Wow. I'd leave you 16.
7: You got that's over 20%.
0: Well, I'm sorry. Right. This math went by way too quickly.
9: Well, 76.
5: I always
9: is
5: round
9: eight,
5: up. Whatever.
9: So
5: closest.
9: 8 times 76.
0: Bob, how did you get to 21 that quickly?
2: 20. I usually leave about 30%.
0: Okay, so the 8 times 3. Okay.
7: See, that's good stuff.
6: What is the appropriate thing to do when you're tipping at the bar? They have a tip jar out there, and the guy gets you your drink or the girl. Then you've got your tip in your hand. You want to put it in the jar, but they turn around right as you're putting the tip.
0: We've discussed this.
6: Oh, really?
0: I have this problem at Starbucks all the time because they have the tip
5: jars.
0: Right,
5: because they don't see you tip.
0: So you got it, but then you don't want them to think you're cheap. Right. And
2: if you're at a bar, don't you leave the tip on the bar?
6: Not if it's messy
2: and they have
6: a jar right
5: there for
6: you. I usually
5: hand it to
6: them.
0: But see, at a Starbucks, they have multiple people using the register and stuff.
2: Ah, okay.
6: Is it wrong to do this? Hey! Hey! Tip, buddy! There you go. Right.
2: No, I don't think it is wrong.
6: You tip at Starbucks?
5: Oh yeah.
2: Wow. How can you afford that?
0: That way you get the better coffee, right, Christy?
2: Yes.
5: Right.
2: Mm-hmm.
5: I just feel, you know what? I just am a big tipper, and I get a lot because if you might been, say this because
0: if you've ever
5: I,
0: been a
5: I dine
0: a
5: alone
0: waiter.
5: A lot as a woman, mm-hmm. and I get.
0: I'd like a white Zin on ice. and buy one for the boy.
5: I
0: down
5: do not
0: there.
5: Drink white Zin. I'm trying to break the stereotype because am I right?
0: Alone.
5: Waiters and waitresses don't want to wait on you because they don't think you're going to tip because you're
0: I'm alone
5: by yourself.
0: Chasing it with a snob attitude. So, mm-hmm.
10: Do you ever see the movie? What's that called?
6: Office
10: Space. The Apprenticeship of Duddy Kravitz.
2: Man, that was a while ago.
10: It's a great movie.
2: Yeah,
10: it is a great with Richard Dreyfuss. I'm sure it's on DVD. The Apprenticeship of Duddy Kravitz, and there's a scene in which they go to this. It's like a family camp, and this guy's a waiter,
5: mm-hmm.
10: and it's the first day of the family camp. And it's very hectic, and this guy, the head of the household, sits down at the table, and the waiter comes over, and he takes, I don't know what, it's like a $50 or $100 bill. This is taking place in the 50s, and he takes it and tears it in half.
2: Mm-hmm.
10: And he hands the waiter half, and do a good job, you get the other half, kid.
2: Nice. What, at the end of the summer?
0: Yeah. Oh, it's a classy.
2: Yeah.
10: But see, that would be kind of a cool thing if you could do that. So when they first come, you know, hi, my name is Chell. I'll be your waiter. Do you have to wear a name tag, Chell?
7: Yeah, absolutely.
10: Okay, mm-hmm. That must be a million
6: conversation
10: laughs.
6: Piece.
2: It must be a million laughs.
10: Yeah, every time. Hi, my name
2: is Chell.
11: Give me a co-water, will you?
0: Co-rhymony.
10: I like the Cajello with the Marshmallows. I'm sure you've heard everyone. Really, mm-hmm. No wonder you have the hate alive.
0: Right.
10: Sure, it's the name. Right off the bat, the name. Mom, Dad, I could you hate you.
2: We have to take a break here.
10: Oh, we do? I'm sorry.
2: Yeah. Mm-hmm.
10: Okay.
0: Come on.
10: We're going to take a short break. Come right back. This is the Bob and Tom Show.
12: Bob and Tom. Sanitized for your protection.
10: With us in the studio, we have a comedian, hippie chick, Karen Runtowski. Now, is Runtowski your maiden name? Are you single?
13: I am single.
10: Okay,
13: but all of a sudden at 40, I date all the time, you know? Like the other night, I went out with a guy who said he didn't like women who were fragile or vulnerable.
2: Mm.
13: So I stabbed him.
0: All right.
13: Yeah.
2: Well, there you go.
0: Alrighty.
2: You set the ground rules, I say.
13: Uh-huh. I think
10: now, did you go Dutch or did you pay for your half?
13: Yeah, I pay for the EMT.
10: Karen is a single woman.
13: Single.
10: Living in California.
13: Traveling a lot, though.
2: Yeah.
10: Yeah, all over the country.
13: I am the only one that loves the hotels. Like, I was just in a hotel last week, and they had, like, 5 religious channels on their cable TV.
0: Oh!
13: Yeah, that's 5 too many.
2: Yeah, I know what you're saying.
13: Yeah, mm-hmm. I didn't know what mm-hmm. they were. Mm-hmm. I turned them on, some woman's reading off sins. I thought they were things to do in town.
2: Hi, welcome to Chicago. Yeah. Well...
10: Karen Runtowski's hanging out with us. Now, I mentioned the fact that you described yourself as kind of a hippie.
13: Yeah.
10: Hippie,
13: post-hippie.
2: Well, don't you travel with your dog everywhere, don't you?
13: I do. I travel with my little dog. He's a good vibe to
10: mm-hmm.
13: me.
10: Okay.
13: He's getting old.
2: Mm-hmm.
13: He's,
2: is he?
13: Yeah. But mm-hmm. I do. I love him. I would marry him. He reminds me of my ex-boyfriend because he's not pulling his weight financially. And they're both afraid of the vacuum.
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2: This is the Bob and Tom Show.
10: Good morning. Hello.
5: We are changing the world.
2: Oh, we could do it in a heartbeat.
10: Hello, good evening, good afternoon, and hello. Coming up, we have giant objects.
5: We have more giant objects?
10: Oh, boy, do we ever.
2: What do we have? What do we have?
10: Well,
5: we have
10: boxes of stuff.
2: But really?
10: I thought we should get to a couple news stories.
2: You know, I'm
10: first.
2: Running out of room.
0: You are
2: something's
0: running
2: gonna
0: out of
2: have
0: room.
2: To be done.
5: What are we going to do?
10: We may have to put a
2: we need shelving.
5: Maybe you'll have to
10: the
5: rotate.
10: Shelf look good. We may have to dangle things.
5: I think
10: we
5: need rotate? A
2: new studio.
14: It's an angle at an angle. We do need a new studio.
2: Yeah, we do.
14: We need new
2: digs. It's a little bit bigger.
10: Yeah, maybe it can take as long as this one did to build. We'll all be broadcasting here. Hey, look, I'm on Social Security now. The studio's done.
13: Anyway.
10: This one's just fine.
5: This one's great.
10: Right.
5: I'm very
10: we may have to start putting some of the stuff over on the side of the room.
2: Okay.
10: Now, Bob does have a giant tennis ball, a gigantic hat, a huge fishing lure. My favorite thing is the Hello, My Name is Bob sticker for his
6: name
10: shirt.
6: Name tag.
2: No, my favorite.
10: The size of his chest.
2: The tiles and the golf ball.
6: Did you hear what he said?
2: What?
6: The oversized Bob.
14: sticker for your shirt instead of name tag.
2: Name tag. Well,
10: that's what those are for. You stick them on your shirt when you go to a
5: well,
10: event.
5: Well, but they're a name tag.
14: It's a name tag, Tom.
5: Oh, but speaking of events and golf, I was hosting a golf outing in Lafayette, Indiana yesterday.
15: Yeah?
5: Had a lady hit a hole-in-one on my par three.
15: Is no that way. Right? How about that?
5: Congratulations to Tracy.
15: Wow.
5: It was the win a car hole, but unfortunately she hit from the red tees, not from the man's tees, so she didn't win the car.
15: No. Well, that doesn't seem fair.
14: Was she wearing one of those little golf skirts?
5: No, she wasn't. She was so excited.
15: Did she get anything at all?
5: Yeah, she won closest to the pin.
14: Wait a minute! Bob, tell your story. Didn't you win something for closest to the pin? Didn't you win a nice award?
15: No, a guy that I was in a tournament with hit a hole in one. This is the one guy. He won a case of Coke.
14: Coke's not a fine product.
5: Yeah.
15: And there was also a tournament I played in, a very nice tournament held every year, and my team came in, I think, second or third.
14: Good finish.
15: I won a plate.
5: Yeah.
2: Yeah.
5: I didn't stick around to see what she won, but she was so excited. She's been playing golf.
15: I'm going to have salad on my trophy.
2: Back in the day, they used to give a cup. That was the. I can remember my uncle used to race boats, and you'd walk in his house to these beautiful trophies.
14: Hold it! This is a revelation.
5: What? Uncle was a great golfer.
2: No. Uncle used to race boats. Well, my uncle was a great golfer, also.
14: But is this the uncle in Vegas?
2: No.
15: Other
2: side of the family.
14: Oh, other side.
2: But he had these beautiful cups. I mean, I'm serious. They were beautiful.
5: From winning things?
2: Yeah, you'd win a cup, and it would be it wouldn't be like a coffee cup. There'd be a chalice with a wooden stand, and it really meant something.
15: And the brew that
2: now,
15: is true.
2: When your prize is a plate.
14: You know, I
15: got
14: see,
15: a plate.
2: Who designed that? At what point did...
15: That's when I realized the golf tournament had gone downhill.
5: And I really mean this without trying to offend anyone.
2: You quit playing that tournament, I think, because...
15: I have stopped playing that.
5: I think a woman came up with that idea.
15: With a plate?
5: Mm-hmm. I bet.
14: Yeah.
5: Well,
14: I
5: hear
14: some woman going, you know what would be nice?
5: I hate to say it, but I think
2: who's
5: going to
2: walk into the locker room? Well, I was going to fill our cup with champagne, but I guess we can put some nachos on my plate.
5: Yeah.
15: I got a plate.
2: Yeah.
5: Well, congratulations, Tracy. She's been playing golf since she was 5 and never had a hole-in-one, so she was very excited.
15: Well, that is fantastic, and I think she deserves the car. I think that is total BS.
5: She called her dad because that was the first phone call she made.
2: So was there a sign saying you don't win the car if you hit from
5: the
2: red
5: tees?
2: Yeah,
5: you had to hit from 150 yards, she opted not to do that.
15: Insurance company, you know.
5: Yeah.
2: Well, I've never seen anybody win the car in all those tournaments.
15: No.
14: Pretty safe bet.
15: Yeah, it's a very safe bet.
2: Although, funny enough, the closest to ever say anybody come, he was my congressman.
15: Mm-hmm.
2: But that's another story.
15: Yeah. Well, that's all he ever does.
2: No. There are other things he does.
5: Oh, boy.
15: Oh, that's right. I forgot. Oh, yeah.
2: We have... we have some music. We have our first...
14: How you doing? Thanks for voting me. Hey.
2: We have our first...
5: What?
15: Oh, I'll
2: news
15: get that.
2: Story. Oh, wait. Yeah.
15: Bob and Tom show.
16: Hey, good morning, ladies and gentlemen. It's
15: Christ.
16: Big Joe, Bunker Joe Biden here. Good morning on Friday.
2: Joe, aren't you in charge of the country right now?
16: I am, and everybody's concerned. While President Obama is out of the country on a Middle East trip, I think he's coming back Monday, I want people to know I got this. I'm, like, totally in charge until the president...
15: So what was your first law? What was the first thing you did?
16: Well, one thing I'm going to do, Bob, I'm going to go ahead and grant an early pardon to the White House turkey. You know, why should the poor son of a...
15: Good for you, Joe.
16: Why should the poor son of a bitch...
15: Even be marched down the aisle to...
16: Yeah. There
15: Let
16: you
15: him
16: go.
15: Run free.
16: Why should the poor son of a bitch sit behind bars for the next few months paying for a crime he didn't commit?
15: I'm with you, Joe.
16: But listen, I got some important things for today. I'm going to be at the White House all day, well, at least between 8 and 5, because that's when the cable guy is supposed to show up. And I promised, ladies and gentlemen, I promised Barack I'd be there to let him in. That's not some kind of task you can trust to some low-level flunky.
15: Absolutely.
16: Because otherwise, Barack might not get the deluxe sports package he wants.
15: No.
16: Or was it the soap opera? Whatever.
15: No,
16: I'm gonna
15: I think
16: have
15: he wants
16: to make,
15: the deluxe sports.
16: I think so. Executive decision is what I'll do. Tomorrow, I'm going to be at the White House gym rotating the air and all the basketballs. Ladies and gentlemen.
15: Oh, tough schedule.
16: That's the way Barack explained it to me. He said if you don't add fresh air occasionally, they lose their dribble.
15: Don't you open a toy store tomorrow?
16: Well, I actually do, Bob, but that's another thing. He's not back till Monday. I've got plenty of time.
15: Yes, you do.
16: Then
15: it's
16: I'm
15: all
16: gonna
15: yours.
16: Call, I'm going to call that douche sack in North Korea. I'm going to set his ass straight.
15: Oh, there you go.
2: Oh, was
16: right now.
2: Kim Jong-il? Or,
16: Kim, I have to call from a payphone. I know where both of them are in D.C. because whenever Barack does go out of town, he has the White House's phones blocked. I don't know why. Most outgoing calls, you can't trust anyone anymore. I can pretty much call Domino's, the video store, and a plumber. Now, the only reason Barack added a plumber to the list is because when he went to Europe, I broke his damn toilet.
15: Oh, no.
16: Oh, ladies and gentlemen.
15: I'll
16: I should
15: bet.
16: Have never bet Pelosi I could flush a canned ham.
15: I think that's just, she can.
2: That's just an expression.
16: Oh, but as God is my witness, God is my witness, I've dropped deuces that big.
15: All right. All right.
16: Hey,
15: that's
16: listen,
15: fine.
16: Sleep well. Joe Biden's large in charge. I'm playing liar poker with the nuclear launch code.
15: All right.
16: I got all six. Right. I got six.
15: Feel
16: Does
15: safe as can be.
16: Bluffing?
15: Thanks very much. Bye.
16: Bye.
15: Actually, Mr. VP.
2: Whatever your political stripe, there was one really funny thing in the news, and it's completely visual, so I can't.
15: Well,
11: is it the dog biting the.
2: No,
5: the
2: that
5: camera?
2: Was funny. The dog
5: that
2: biting
5: was
2: the camera.
5: Very funny.
11: And the microphone.
2: I love the White House dog. It was Barack Obama touring the
5: Egyptian the
2: hieroglyphics.
5: That
2: have you seen
5: like
2: this?
5: Him?
15: I did not.
2: And there's
15: see that.
2: This one hieroglyphic, and this is I don't care if you're pro Obama, anti Obama, whatever. It's hilarious.
5: It
2: Obama
5: is.
2: Looks at this one thing and goes, "Hey, that looks like me."
5: Yeah.
15: Oh,
2: and
15: really?
2: It's,
11: that
2: it's kind of this big eared.
15: Yeah. Oh, is that right?
2: I mean, the one thing you got to hand it to him for, he's certainly got a sense of humor about himself.
15: That's funny.
5: Yes, he does.
2: Which is something we've needed.
5: Yeah.
2: Okay.
15: For a long time.
2: Christy, what's going on over there on the news?
5: Thongs and coffee don't mix, at least not to the city council in Yakima, Washington. Officials are cracking down on coffee servers who wear thongs, G-strings, or see-through clothing. This week, the council approved minor changes to the city's indecent exposure law. Now, it's illegal to show what's politely referred to as cleavage of the buttocks. I guess there were complaints about young women wearing next to nothing while working at some coffee stand.
2: I want to be
5: in
2: a city council where someone comes in and says, what can we do to impede commerce at this point? With the economy this great, what could we possibly do to make people spend less money?
15: We don't want no butt-cheek nudity here in our city.
2: Who was that hurting?
5: I don't know. But
2: the people who voluntarily went in there and spent their own money? I'm sorry.
5: Yes.
2: Mm-hmm. What happened to America? First it's butt cleavage, then it's...
5: Speaking of butts... In Phoenix, a light rail train was taken out of service Tuesday morning after someone left a nasty surprise inside. The train was stopped for cleaning after a man smudged feces in the interior of the train. Police were told the man on the train.
11: And Tom's preoccupied for the rest of the morning.
5: Was flicking and playing with feces.
15: Oh, my God.
5: Of course, playing it's a biohazard, and we have protocol for how we handle a situation like
2: I'm
5: this.
2: I'm sorry, I didn't hear. Was this an Amtrak? Where was this?
15: A light
5: train. It's a light rail train in Phoenix.
15: Yeah. Wow.
5: Of course, they had to take it out of service for disinfecting.
15: Wow. Yeah, I would think.
5: The man, police say, is homeless. Was questioned at the station and released. They plan to review surveillance video on the train. Yes, he was
17: released.
5: The FBI
17: knows I'm not a homosexual.
2: What did they release the guy for?
5: I don't know.
2: Are we out of bullets? You got a guy pooping on the train. I think it's
15: not
2: time
15: just
2: to,
15: that. He's playing with playing it on with the plane.
11: Well, the poor guy. He's obviously
5: mentally ill.
2: Oh, by God, set him. Butterflies, you're free. Really? Well, butterflies don't put turds on my seat on the train.
18: What kills me is this protocol. So this has happened before? So they
15: apparently.
18: Have,
15: apparently.
18: It's in a rule book?
15: Yeah,
18: this is how to clean up homeless feces?
5: This is how we clean up feces in a train.
2: I'm sorry.
17: This is how we do it.
2: I think Wally needs a timeout, okay?
15: Mm-hmm.
17: Wally?
2: Whatever this guy's name is.
5: Homeless guy's
17: Wally,
5: name is Wally.
17: The homeless guy.
2: Yeah, Wally is the Phoenix. Wally. He's kind of our mascot. Really? Well, your mascot just pooped in my chair. Okay? It's time for a little punishment, okay? I'm tired of this.
5: I think we need a break now.
15: I do.
5: Well,
2: that may discourage the building of some light rail.
5: Yeah.
2: That never happens in your car.
15: No, it doesn't.
2: Oh, sure. I'm burning a lot of fossil fuel, but I don't have a guy pooping in the bucket seat right next to me.
15: Right.
2: Okay? That's why I like my car. I don't have to listen to him spout about socialism. Well, the world is unfair. I'm going to poop now.
15: All All right.
2: Karl Marx had it right. Hey, can I use your shirt to wipe?
5: I could have started the show with it.
18: He's the most thoughtful, waited. Homeless person
15: you,
18: ever.
15: You know, you could have ended the show with it also.
14: Thank you for waiting an hour.
15: Yeah. We have to take a break.
14: Yes, we do.
15: Thank God.
2: Could we have a contest to guess this guy?
15: No.
2: Guess his name?
15: No.
2: I bet it was Carl. We're going to take a break.
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14: To some Europeans, they call it a pouffet.
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2: Which makes perfect sense.
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23: The following is a paid commercial announcement for the Joe Johnson... is this a new Joe Johnson bit?
24: Hello, I'm Joe Johnson, creator of programs like the John Joseph Memory System, the Jeff Jensen Vocabulary Builder Upper, my memory system, and, lots of many other programs. Do you have problems with math? If so, you're not alone. Believe it or not, 3 out of 4 people do. Imagine 50% of people struggle with basic math. That's almost half. And when it comes to more complex mathematicals, it's estimated that 15/10 of Americans aren't no good at it. Well, with my new math learning system, we'll learn you how to add up numbers more faster. You'll get learned how to do takeaways, how to times things by each other, and we'll even teach you wrong division. Does my math learning system really work? Well, don't just take my word for it. Listen to these other people saying things.
25: I was always bad at math, and as a cashier at a diner, I almost lost my job. Man, if I had a nickel for every time my boss yelled at me, I'd probably have $1.37.
24: Then I heard about the Jeff Jasper Math Learning System. 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Heck, we even learned how to use pie in calculations.
5: Ooh.
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24: 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Here you go, ma'am. 2 crisp $5 bills.
26: No, sir. That was a 20.
24: Thanks, Jackie Jennings.
26: Wait, no. 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
24: You're welcome. I just love hearing from satisfactory customers. 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
27: I never knew how to algebra until I learned it the James Jenkins way. 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It turns out I love algebra. Johnny also showed us a secret formula to calculus the radio of a circle.
26: Yeah?
27: Heck, I can even figure out the area of its circumcision. Thanks, Jimmy.
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28: Okay, that's a wrap, Mr. Johnson. 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
24: Wonderful, thanks. Here's $40.
0: $40? That's not right.
24: Oh, don't worry about it. Keep the change.
1: Bob and Tom.
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4: She's a former exotic dancer and adult film star with a rack as big as the Grand Tetons. 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Catch the hot new show from Bob and Tom Television. She's sexy. She's stacked. She's Jugs Judy.
7: This court is now in session. And before we get started, let's take a moment to let our bailiff introduce himself.
15: Hi, I'm Bob Kavoyan. Jugs Judy, may I say that you look absolutely stunning today. You certainly are one gorgeous lady.
7: Why, thank you, Bob. You keep flirting like that, and my gavel won't be the only thing getting banged today. My, it's a little warm in here. Does anyone mind if I loosen my robe?
15: Your Honor, that's what I call Exhibit Double D.
7: Bob, meet me in my chambers after court. 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Oh, and bring your handcuffs.
15: Yes, ma'am.
4: 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It's a guilty pleasure. 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
7: This court is adjourned. Now let's all go to my place for margaritas and skinny dipping. Bob.
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2: Welcome back to the Bob and Tom Show. Thanks very much for joining us.
15: Good morning.
2: We have a great guest in the studio. He is a comedian, Jeff Caldwell. Jeff is a, let me get this organized here. You are a married guy.
9: Yes.
2: No kids. Last time I checked, you lived in Hoboken, New Jersey.
9: Correct.
2: Grew up in San Diego, California.
9: Yes.
2: Trained as a civil engineer.
9: Yes.
12: Does that mean when things fall down, you have to go, I'm terribly sorry?
9: Yes, I do it in a very polite manner.
12: Very civil, yes.
15: So your That's thesis was supposed to be.
12: That's a shame. No one feels worse than the man who designed it. Let me tell you something. This will not continue.
2: Your engineering career was brief, though.
9: It was roughly 10 months, mm-hmm. Yeah. There was a raise in there, some trying to incentivize me somehow to do more and better work.
12: Is there some sort of saying like, you know, divers do it deeper or like engineers do it civilly? Or
9: I think I left before they taught us the credo.
15: Before the big bumper sticker craze. Yeah.
2: There is one of those for almost every profession.
15: Yeah, there is. Just about, yeah.
12: Radio people do it with more frequency.
9: Hi.
15: Hey, good morning. Let's do
28: Thanks
15: birthdays,
28: very
15: Bob.
28: Much. Oh. Fishermen do it with crabs, you know, stuff like that. Mm-hmm.
12: Tom does.
2: What?
15: What? Huh?
12: What was that again? Get back to my doorbell. I knew you were going to ask about that.
15: What about your doorbell?
12: I want to talk about it.
2: We have to explain.
12: I want to talk about my new
2: chick
12: doorbell.
2: Chick is moving to a new house after for the second time. And what? How long have you lived in the one you're in now?
12: We're about 2.5-3 years. We pick up everything and move.
29: Yeah.
2: Okay.
15: I've noticed that.
12: You would think we'd be wanted, but
2: you've installed
12: not.
2: A toilet in the new basement.
12: No, not me. Marvin. Marvelous Marvin. He's okay. The man.
9: He's your toilet
15: Marvin,
9: man?
15: The
12: if
15: plumber?
12: He can't do it, nobody can, right? He does everything.
2: So you've got that going on. You were saying that you were putting a new doorbell in.
12: There's a new system that we're putting in to the new home because you all get a kick out of this.
15: Yeah.
12: This is the last house we're moving to.
29: Right. I believe
15: really?
29: You said that last time.
15: Oh, that's funny. God. That is
9: What
15: funny.
9: If somebody makes you an offer like of $2 for this house? You might go for
12: I'd
9: it.
12: Double my money. That's exactly right. But my point is that Mark and Keith, who I'd like to give a big ovation to, they were over at the home and they're installing a new sound system. Mm-hmm. And it has a computer that keeps all of your music on it on MP3 files.
15: Mm-hmm.
12: And you can play it throughout the house.
15: Mm-hmm.
12: And one of the features is that you can put an MP3 file of Hail to the Redskins, my favorite football team, on the MP3 file to on the computer. And as soon as you hit the doorbell, dun, dun, dun, dun, dun, dun, there's someone at the door.
2: Oh, so it rings in the basement.
15: That's what they're
12: familiar
15: with.
12: Yes, it does ring in the basement.
15: Uh-huh.
2: I mean, that's where the Redskins usually are.
12: Right now,
28: Yes.
2: Well, right now, the season's over, so everyone's
28: number
2: one. So you're
28: going to have a doorbell that plays Hail to the Redskins.
12: Mm-hmm.
28: How about that?
12: But I might do what you've been doing. Aren't you fooling your dogs to a certain extent?
28: I have the doorbell that does the same thing. You can program it. And my dogs, we change it because whenever the dogs bark, when they hear the doorbell, they bark.
2: Right.
5: Right.
28: So once they are familiar with what the doorbell is, we change it. So
12: it takes them
28: about a month to figure out that it's the doorbell again.
9: His dogs are on anxiety medicine.
28: So I had the telephone ring from 24 in CTU. The
12: beep, boop, you have to give me that.
28: That was our doorbell. And the dogs caught onto it, so I stopped it and turned it into the beginning of Aqualung.
12: Dun, dun, dun, dun, dun, dun.
28: Yeah. So now when we watch 24 and the phones go off, the dogs bark.
2: They think someone's at the door.
28: Yeah, they think someone's at the
12: door. And this brings up another point. Mm-hmm. What in the hell is going on with 24? Can you help me?
28: This is considered filler, because they have to make it go 24 episodes.
12: And I can't get enough of Dave Barry's live blog while you're watching 24.
28: Have you been following that?
2: Not recently. I've read
28: it's hilarious.
12: I didn't know this, but the president on 24, Wayne Palmer, mm-hmm. is from your world champion Miami Heat. It's Gary Payton. And
28: it's
12: he looks just like Gary Payton.
28: Oh, it's very funny.
2: Yeah. There was a very critical essay about this season's 24 in USA Today on Monday.
28: Oh, I missed that.
2: Saying that this was the worst season ever.
28: No.
2: That it's really slowed down.
5: Jumping the shark.
12: Well, this last episode was
28: fun.
2: They may have.
28: The last one was pretty good.
12: They had a guy walking around with his arm cut off.
28: And too many side stories. Yeah, that's right. Cut my arm off.
5: What? Mm-hmm.
12: Yeah. Well, he had a tracking device in his arm, so the only way he could not be tracked was
5: to cut his arm.
28: Absolutely.
5: Sure. Did he do it himself?
12: No, he had a friend with
5: a pocket knife.
12: A hatchet. Don't be silly.
2: Then the president was in a coma. Remember, this takes place in a
5: 24-hour period.
2: He was in a coma.
12: Yeah, he was
28: blown up a few hours ago.
12: Coma.
2: Then an hour later, he was running a meeting.
5: That's some good doctrine.
2: With a really nice suit on.
28: I have to admit.
2: Instead of those pajamas.
12: From your world champion, Miami Heat, it's Gary Payton.
2: You can't have the president come out, and the president wouldn't. You couldn't see him come out in those pajamas that open on the back.
28: That'd be
5: very
28: stupid.
5: Disrespectful.
28: No.
2: Okay, we have a news story that is somewhat controversial. Christy, do you want to take the Keith Richards story and see?
5: Maybe you saw the Keith Richards item that it started popping up all over the place on Tuesday, according to our friend Kurt Loder over at MTV News. Don't believe everything you read. It's the one where he admitted to snorting the ashes of his late father after his body had been cremated.
28: Uh-huh.
5: Yes, you guessed it. It's not exactly correct. According to Loder, London's notoriously unreliable New Musical Express, the magazine quoted the Rolling Stones guitarist as saying, "The strangest thing I've tried to snort? My father. I snorted my father. He was cremated. I couldn't resist grinding him up with a little bit of blow. My dad wouldn't have cared. It went down pretty well, and I'm still alive." The quote proved irresistible to newspapers, wire services, TV, online outlets all over the world. From the Associated Press to Forbes to E! Online, but apparently it is not true. According to Jane Rose, Richard's longtime manager, she said it was in jest. Can't believe anyone took it seriously.
28: But still, that's the amazing thing. People believed it. I mean,
5: yeah.
28: Like, Keith Richards did his test?
5: Sure.
28: Yeah, no kidding.
5: I believe that.
12: I think the better point is I saw a picture of Keith Richards, and he has the weirdest mustache I think I've ever seen. It doesn't start until the corner
5: like right
12: of his mouth.
5: It's like right here, just like both sides.
12: Under the arc of his nose, mm-hmm. there's no
9: when he
12: hair.
9: Fell out of that palm tree, that lip was damaged.
12: But from the edge of his nose on either side of his mouth out, he has a full mustache. So it's bare if you can.
2: So it's like a reverse Hitler.
12: Right. There's nothing in the middle.
9: Maybe it's a political statement.
5: You can't really see it in this picture, but I mean, you need your glasses.
12: Weird.
2: This is probably a publicity stunt for
5: the
2: new
5: tour.
2: No, for the new
5: Pirates of the Caribbean.
2: Pirates of the Caribbean movie. Isn't he in that?
5: Yes, he is.
28: He is, but I don't think that's going to be released.
2: Oh,
28: for
2: he looks like
5: can you see that?
2: With this mustache, he looks like what's his name? I got to be careful pronouncing this word. Content Floss.
12: Oh yeah,
28: really?
12: Yeah, you remember him.
28: Oh, yeah, the sidekick in Around the World in 80 Days.
2: Am I correct? Is that not his name?
28: Yes, Content Floss.
2: Yes. Now, that is not a...
28: C-O-N.
2: Yeah, it's that sounds, when you say, if you say it too quickly, it sounds like a product you'd find in the feminine hygiene area.
28: Uh-huh.
2: Right between
5: at
2: the
5: desk. I've never had to floss
3: a
5: there.
3: A floss for where you need it most.
28: You know what your problem is, ma'am? Plaque. wow. Okay, well, thank you, doctor.
5: That's what a thong was for.
2: Okay. So,
5: anyway.
2: Well, it was a pretty good story while it lasted.
5: Yeah, it was.
2: The notion of Keith snorting his father.
28: Oh, but everyone believed it.
2: He did say it, but in jest.
28: Yes, I know, but still. That's what he's saying. Would you, if it was true, would it surprise you?
2: No. At all.
28: See, that's just it.
5: Well, he also says he didn't fall out of a palm tree, that it was simply a shrub.
28: Uh-huh. Well, it depends.
5: You know, to him, a palm tree probably does look like a shrub. Well, I don't know.
9: How do you fall out of a shrub?
28: When you're higher than a palm tree. Morning, Bob and Tom show.
6: I'm honest, Donnie Baker.
28: Hey, Donnie.
6: I always knew Keith Richards was a badass.
28: Oh,
6: this takes it to a new level. What'd he do again, man?
2: Well, Keith Richards allegedly said that the quote is, "The strangest thing I've tried to snort my father, I snorted my father." Richards was quoted as saying in a British music magazine called NME.
6: Snorted his father. Man, my old man wasn't around much, but when he was always up my ass about getting a job and stuff.
28: Uh-huh.
6: He was never up my nose, man.
28: Yeah. Yeah?
6: I'm disturbed by that.
28: I am too,
2: it's
28: actually.
2: Pretty gross.
6: I mean, I snorted goldfish feed once to win a bet, but never a blood relative. I swear to God I did. The flakes was too big. Scotty Winkler said it'd make your eyes bug out like the goldfish, but it didn't work.
28: Yeah.
6: One time, man, I got a head rush from snorting half a bag of Sun Dip.
28: Really?
6: I swear to God I did. Chick, you ever sneezed in two flavors?
3: No.
6: I swear to God it works. Smell like that stuff my mom Phyllis sprays after a grumpy.
28: What's a grumpy? What's
3: yeah.
28: a grumpy?
2: It's a
28: Tom's
2: know,
28: favorite thing.
3: You know what a grumpy is.
6: She shuts the door and I run.
28: Oh,
6: whole
28: my
6: box of grape
28: God.
6: Kleenex. I'll tell you another head rush, the best head rush ever. Put a shot of mouthwash in your rubber.
2: Really?
28: Oh, why?
3: That'll wake you up.
6: It tingles down there to you, man.
28: Oh, really?
6: You wouldn't think it works, but I swear to God it does. Worked for me. Plus, Patty Ferguson finally beat Bad Breath for the first time.
28: All right, bye, Donnie.
12: Real quick update on the actor Quentin Floss. His actual name, Fortino Mario Alfonso Moreno Reyes. He was born in 1911, passed away in 1993. By the way, the book, Around the World in 8 Days, written in 1873.
28: Mm-hmm.
12: And the movie, of course,
28: David Niven, right?
12: Was out in 1956. So that's the
28: Academy Award winner, right?
12: Academy Award
2: winner. It's a classic. You've never seen Around the World in 80 Days?
12: I have not.
5: I haven't.
28: You haven't?
5: Seen
28: it's great.
5: Sorry.
2: Never seen it. I just thought it
28: tons
2: was
28: tons of action,
2: but that guy.
12: But the picture of Quentin Floss does have that. Mustache.
2: He has that weird mustache
12: you're referring to. Yes.
2: Where it there's nothing below the nose, but it begins at the edges of the nose and goes out.
12: Right.
2: That's only other time I've ever seen.
5: Why don't you try that? You could do that. Just shave right underneath your nose.
2: Okay, but then you're going to have to call me Mr. Douchebag.
28: I prefer just calling him Douchebag. I don't want to have to put Mr. in front of
2: it. I live by a code that violates my code.
5: What's the code?
28: I mean, he doesn't eat
5: no
28: blue
5: weird
28: food.
5: Facial
2: no
5: hair?
2: Weird shaving like that. That's
28: And no we blue food, right?
12: We need to put the code to paper. We need to start the list.
28: I think we've actually started the list on the website.
2: Frank DeFord got me going on that, the sports guy.
28: He has the
2: pencil thin mustache.
28: He's got the mustache that goes all the way across, but he shaves it all the way down.
2: But he has to shave the top half. See, to me, every day he must be looking at himself thinking, God, I'm handsome.
28: That's a lot of work.
2: That's a lot. Yeah, that's just got to be
28: way
2: such,
28: too much work.
2: He just must worship his own.
28: Yeah, if you're going to do a mustache, just let it go.
2: Yeah, give me a break. In any event. So Keith Richards, Kurt Loder says the story is
5: false. Kurt
2: Loder
5: of MTV News looked into it and said he said it's not true. But.
2: Okay, well, it's a good story anyway.
5: It is a great
28: morning,
5: story.
28: Morning, Bob and Tom show.
10: Hey, gang, Larry King.
28: Oh, hi, Larry.
10: Hey, hi, everybody. Why is everyone so surprised at this news about Keith Richards?
28: I'm not.
10: I mean, look at him. My God.
28: Uh-huh.
10: I don't know why they're making such a big deal over it. He mixed his dead father's ashes with a little cocaine and snorted. It's just not that big of a deal, Bob.
28: Mm-hmm.
10: Like I said last night, being close to your family is the greatest high of all.
28: Yeah.
10: Then I cooked up the ashes of my wife's beloved grandmother in a spoon and injected her between my toes.
2: How was it?
10: The old biddy was one righteous doily jockey.
28: I'll be darned.
10: Gang, you kids like flying?
28: Sure.
10: Well, I mean, not so much anymore. We just got back from a little trip, you know.
11: Did you?
10: Uh-oh. You know, small children on planes sometimes. Uh-huh. Strange things, noise is a bit too much.
12: Well, they have to travel too, Larry.
10: Well, they do. But when you're back in the masses, you know, in coach seating like we were put yesterday for a leg of our flight, the whining and the crying, and then don't get me wrong, I love the kids, and these kids were adorable. Uh-huh. I'm telling you. Parents, fine families, I'm just saying. That maybe they should have their own airline. You know, maybe the flight attendants could be paid double time. Huh? Am I crazy here?
28: No.
10: If they do their job correctly, let me explain why I've come to this conclusion. Then I'll ask it with a question that you may feel is a little bit, you know, off the subject. But you'll see. Well, how many dwarfs are there in the story seven, Snow White?
12: Seven dwarfs. There you go. Yeah, sure.
10: Seven. Uh-huh. No, wrong. There's eight.
28: Eight.
10: Let me explain. The little kid in front of us is watching on a computer the animated classic Snow White.
28: Uh-huh.
10: And we could see the screen right through the space in the seat.
28: Uh-huh.
10: Well, this was during some very bad air turbulence. Did I mention that?
28: No.
10: Oh, we were all over the place. Yeah. Uh-huh.
5: Yes.
10: There was some whining going on about that, and there was all of a sudden there were eight dwarfs on the screen.
28: Oh, yeah?
10: Well, there's Dopey, mm-hmm. Dumpy, Sneezy, Itchy, whatever the names, all uh-huh. those names, yeah. And then there was the eighth one there, Erpy.
5: Uh-huh.
10: Erpy was right there on the
28: screen. Oh, did Erpy ruin the computer?
10: Oh, boy. Not only did we see him, we smelled Erpy.
28: Thank you.
10: Mom and Dad were left holding the bag, and I do mean left holding the bag, before the attendants 15 minutes later.
28: Uh-huh.
10: Picked up the bag and took it away.
28: Oh, my.
10: Well, you know, little did we know that just minutes away from that, there was a kid right behind us. Did the exact same.
0: Turbulence.
10: Well, you know, I suppose the air turbulence is bad. We're praying the whole time it was going on because it was rough, you know. I mean, the turbulence.
28: So you were the filling in a vomit sandwich.
10: Well, we were. Exactly. But we were praying, Bob, we were praying that the plane would go down because that smell, the burn. Burning jet fuel, the tires, and the twisted metal would have been a relief at that point. Okay. Listen, I got some random thoughts. I want to hit you with them when we come back.
28: We'll do that later.
10: I'll see you. I'll be
28: all
10: back
28: right.
10: later.
28: Bye, Larry.
12: Okay. We have a very disturbing story coming out of Germany this morning involving a situation at a bar and some confusion about what was wanted by someone. It involves a lot of stitches. In a very private place. We'll get to that when we come back.
28: Yeah.
12: Also, we'll try to get our guest, Jeff Caldwell.
28: To lighten up.
12: Squeezed in.
28: Uh-huh.
12: And we'll look forward to that. So stick around. 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
9: So some Europeans, they call it a pouffe.
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5: good.
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20: You know, when Esther and I had a big family, we hardly had any time for ourselves, you know. If I could ever just get through the newspaper one time without the kids interrupting, it was a miracle. They always wanted to go somewhere and do something. Well, of course, they're all grown up now, and Esther's dead. And I just wish they'd call just every now and then, just pick up the phone and say, "Hi, Granddad. How are you?" And, well, they never call anymore. And in fact, they never come by. I just like to see my little daughter, Lucy. Sometimes she just brings kids over. And Tommy, my son, he never comes over. Heck, I'm just sitting here all alone waiting for the phone to ring. The mail never comes. I never get any mail. Nobody ever calls me. It's just a terrible thing. That's the way it is, I guess. I'll just keep watching these old soap operas and hope that things get better.
1: the telephone. When it rings, answer it.
7: All day, all night, all Bob and Tom. This is Bob and Tom 24/7.
12: There's Willie Griswold.
11: Good morning.
12: I got to tell you, you've been working out. I see the guns popping out this morning.
11: Dude, literally not at all. Wow. I've been so lazy because I've been sick. It's been awesome.
21: You've been in goblin mode.
5: Yeah.
11: I've been in goblin mode. Yeah.
12: Goblin mode. What a great word.
11: Yeah, man. Pot, it's cookies, and Netflix.
12: Really amazing. I'm chicken.
5: It's not meaningless. I mean, all words have meaning.
11: You lived through assassinations, the civil rights era, and nothing gets you as angry as just words and like dictionary words, like not offensive words.
12: No. Of all the things that have gone wrong in the world, think for a moment since he's been alive. And you know what he says about a time machine? He wants to go back so he can make the Doors pick a bass player. Everything that he could change.
15: If I had
12: with
15: a time machine, I would go back and I would make
12: of
15: sure
12: everything
15: that,
12: he could do.
11: Pigs,
15: the Doors
11: Cold
15: had a,
11: War.
15: The Doors need to have a bass player who's also a quality alcohol and drug
12: Kennedy,
15: counselor.
12: The whole thing. 9/11. Nope. I want a bass player in Doors.
15: Hey, the reason L.A. Woman is such a great album, they had a live bass player.
5: God.
15: Elvis's bass player, actually. The point being,
12: facts that no one knows or cares
15: what we
12: about.
15: Need is a.
12: It's Tom's
15: what
12: corner.
15: Would you do if you had a time machine, Smart Guy?
12: I don't have anything picked out or I exactly know exactly where I'd go, but maybe change some things.
21: I don't know who I'd assassinate.
12: I don't think about it every day.
15: A young and handsome Bruce Griswold, a condom, sometime mid-1952.
12: It has nothing to do with you, surprisingly enough.
15: Yeah, that'd be an interesting thing.
5: What?
15: A TV show. It's a guy that just dispenses condoms to various people in the street.
5: Oh,
15: well, Mrs. Hitler.
12: Mrs. Hitler.
11: You don't hear that.
15: I mean, Mr. Schickelgruber, whatever the hell his name
11: right,
15: was.
11: Right. Mrs. Hitler.
12: It was something like Schickelgruber, though,
15: yeah,
12: wasn't it?
15: I think so. But yeah, every week it would be a different person getting the old. Birth control thing. Okay, never mind. You know what we need right now is a palate cleanser.
5: Yeah, we do.
15: You know, the best palate cleanser that I know, ladies and gentlemen,
5: is?
15: Comes from that corner of the room. Of course, I'm talking about, ladies, do you mind?
23: Who's that sexy man with a deep voice? Ace Cosby, here he is with his joke of the day.
24: I've been watching a lot of classic movies the past few weeks.
21: Oh, good, good.
24: You know what the movies Titanic and The Sixth Sense have in common?
5: No, what?
24: I see dead people.
21: I see
15: That's strong.
11: That's good.
15: It may be in the Mount Rushmore of jokes of the day.
5: So
15: I see dead people.
5: I see dead people.
12: He's taken the way up high template, and now he's okay.
15: Very good. Thank you, Ace. Well, now it's time to discuss sexy time.
5: Researchers have compiled a list of what various sex noises might say about your relationship. Some of the sex noises they took a look at: heavy breathing,
21: yeah,
5: moaning,
21: mm-hmm,
5: high pitched tones.
15: How about how about screaming? Help me!
5: Screaming and shouting is in the list.
21: Sorry, yeah, all sounds of me climbing the stairs.
5: Moaning. A third of both men and women find moaning sexy. However, psychologist Barbara Santini said fake moaning can be an indication that one partner wants the other to orgasm more quickly and end the session.
15: This is the one where she's looking at her watch. Oh, uh-huh. Josh, you're the best.
5: 66%.
21: Oh, you're a clock watcher? No tip.
12: No tip.
5: 66% of women admitted to exaggerating their moans to speed up a partner's orgasm.
21: That's one of the biggest turnoffs to me. That does the opposite to me, ladies.
5: How do you know that they're doing
21: it? Oh, I know.
12: You know,
15: because he's still in the bathroom brushing his teeth. Hey, chocolate, calm down.
12: I can't possibly
21: sleep. There's a lot happening in this scenario. Chocolate is beautiful and very good, and I will not have you besmirch her.
15: It's a reference to the movie Birdcage.
12: Uh-huh. No. Still doesn't make it right.
11: Stay topical.
5: Women making noise in bed had positive effects on male self-esteem and may, quote, help strengthen the bond and decrease the risk of emotional infidelity and abandonment.
15: Please, we have to talk about abandonment right there today.
12: Is there a reason you chuckled through abandonment? Good God.
11: Christy's having the time of her life.
21: Oh, they call her the praying mantis.
12: What a
5: heartless.
21: Christy, you make love to me and then I bite your head.
12: There are no male beings who bite the heads off the females, are there? I don't think. It's just the praying mantis.
21: Oh, right. Man, that's right. And did you know that the praying mantis, once the male's head is off, it continues to...
5: Yeah, she does.
12: Oh, yeah.
21: It continues to hump.
5: Oh, yeah.
21: Just reflexively.
5: Yeah.
11: Oh, I had a girl
21: Isn't
11: like
21: that. Isn't that rough?
12: No males do that. Only the female.
21: You had what?
11: A girl like that in college. When I was... She would just keep... And you just had to... Okay, you know? What? There for the party.
21: And you broke up with this woman?
12: Hang on.
0: Still seeing her?
11: I kind of liked it. She was charge. I'd cry a little bit. It was cool.
12: Let me get this straight. It's kind of the...
5: Was that the noise she made?
11: They're doing the it's like, it looks like an ab machine.
28: Wait a minute. This sounds like a Mr. Obvious episode. You sure that wasn't the garbage disposal?
12: Right there by the sink.
5: 82% of heterosexual women said they were more vocal during sex than their male partners.
11: Yeah.
21: Okay.
12: I see that.
5: Do you think that's correct?
21: Yeah.
11: I mean, I never stop talking. I'm in there. I'm doing ad reads for HelloFresh while I'm with the lady. I can't shut up.
12: That's all right.
5: Most women and men.
21: You know, one of my favorites is the...
12: Carne asada.
28: Hang on a second.
12: This is chicken taco. Well,
28: read that stat again. 82. What is it now?
5: 82% of heterosexual women said they were more vocal during sex than their male partners.
28: Now, not to be personal here, but what do you think of that stat? Do you think that's correct?
5: I think it's probably correct, yeah.
12: Mm-hmm. You know me. I like a little league baseball game.
5: But are you doing the talking, or is she doing the talking?
12: I'll jump in every now.

0: time. I don't know anyone like that. Do you?
1: I look directly at you, Abe.
0: I don't know what's going on. I talk like this all the time. Hang on a second. Yes, Ace.
2: Does it feel good?
0: There it is.
3: Does it feel good?
0: Does it?
4: We've got the weather.
0: Does it?
4: The weather coming in 10 minutes. As for me, I think it may be about 2.
5: Most women and men said they were more vocal at the start of a sexual relationship. Well, you're more of everything at the start. Mm-hmm. Come on.
3: Hey, let's face it. You're selling a product, right?
5: Is that what you're doing?
3: You're making sales. That's right. You got to put numbers up. Right, Tom?
6: Sure.
3: Yeah.
5: 21 times a month, apparently. And Christy, boy, thanks a lot for that, by the way.
4: I'll save this one for you. If you're making no noise, you know what it means.
5: You're asleep?
4: No, there are kids in the next room.
5: Oh. Yeah, I didn't have to deal with that. That was the best part about getting divorced.
1: Really?
5: Yeah, because you'd have every other weekend off.
1: Yeah. I get noisier when I know that there are kids in the other
5: room. No, you do not.
1: Guess what I'm doing to your mom? Paw Patrol can't save you now, can they?
0: Yeah.
5: No, I don't remember. Yeah, my kids were too little when we got divorced, so I never had that issue, really.
4: Yeah, you got to keep quiet because you're really good. Good intimacy sounds like you're wearing flip-flops in a swamp.
1: Yeah.
5: Oh,
1: you nailed it.
5: That is kind of gross.
1: Godwin, do you have anything to say about this?
7: Sure.
1: Via song.
7: Hello, lover, mild friend.

How about tonight? I wanna hear the sounds of sex stuff. I wanna hear you sigh and moan.

0: in. Then the kids walked in, awakened by the sounds of sex stuff.
1: Hello, you're listening to Bob and Tom 24/7. This has been Chick McGee speaking. Bob and Tom. They put the F in professional.
2: Welcome back to the Bob and Tom program. And joining us in the studio, one of our favorites, he is comedian Nick Griffin. Nick, it's always a pleasure to see you.
3: Thank you. Thanks for having me.
2: As you didn't hear this, but you were in the hallway. You were walking past, and I was heading to the green room, and a couple of the people who help us out with the show are going, "I think Nick Griffin has the best hair in comedy."
4: I was going to say that, and I didn't even hear that comment.
2: Yeah, I know that's not really something you're going for.
3: Yeah, I was going to say that's not when I first started out in Kansas City 22 years ago.
5: Yeah. But look at this hair. Come on. Come on, people.
2: Now, were you on one of the late night shows earlier this week?
3: I was. I was on Craig Ferguson.
2: Oh.
5: See, I said Jay Ferguson. I was close.
2: Jay Ferguson, of course.
5: Thunder Island.
3: Who's Jay Ferguson?
2: Musician.
5: Musician. Part of a group called Spirit. And done on his own.
4: Done a lot of spirit references.
5: JoJo Gunn. Oh, yeah.
2: He's been in the studio with us before, but in any event, I missed the show. I enjoy Craig Ferguson, though.
3: Yeah, yeah.
2: His monologues are very unusual.
3: Second time I was on, it was good, yeah. I don't know if I'm supposed to say this, but they tape it at one point and then kind of throw it into
2: the
3: show
2: whatever
3: later
2: fits.
3: On.
2: Uh-huh.
5: Oh, okay.
3: So.
2: Now, most of the shows are... It's done for the audience. It's done as a show.
3: Right.
2: If you
3: exactly,
2: go to Letterman,
3: yeah.
2: Or
3: they do three guests and then air it that night. But mm-hmm.
2: Now, have you ever been bumped from one
3: of
2: these shows?
3: I was bumped on Letterman. They had a they had a dog act that went wrong.
5: Isn't that the night you took your mom?
3: Yeah. That's,
6: oh,
3: yeah,
6: I forgot
5: remember
6: about that.
5: Yeah.
6: Oh, I'm sorry.
4: Thanks for bringing that up.
6: Bad host.
5: Uh huh. Way to go, Tom.
3: They brought me out, sat me down at the end of the show, and said, "We're sorry. You know, Nick Griffin will be on another time," and we apologized to him, and Dave shook my hand, and I remember I came out after the show, and my parents were there, and a sister, and my mom was, of course, brokenhearted, and then she said, "Well, I thought he was going to let you do stand-up anyway at the end after they went off the air, just to make you feel better."
5: Uh-huh.
3: I said, "Yeah, they usually do that."
5: Yeah. As everyone's exiting, yeah. Uh-huh.
6: Hey, don't buy that T-shirt.

0: Yeah, we got a funny man.
1: One
0: up
1: more
0: here.
1: Guy.
2: Whoa. Yeah. It's not. Mm-hmm. Yeah. So that didn't happen though.
3: But let me ask you. You talk a lot about pretty personal aspects of your life.
2: Yes.
3: You talk very frankly about sexuality and uh-huh. relationships and.
2: Wow.
3: I mean, okay. No. I'm not gonna throw under the bus here. I'm just saying.
1: He's just surprised he talked about all that stuff.
3: Going back, you've been doing this for a long time. Was there a moment when you first said to your parents, hey, you can come see my show? Or did they sneak in or did you ever look down from the stage and see your mom and go, uh-oh?
2: I was under the illusion that whatever I said on stage that my parents were going to be okay with. And I remember I asked them out to a show early on. And you know who was... Who I was working with was Rona Barrett's daughter. Remember Rona Barrett?
1: Sure, yeah, the old Hollywood man. She was the Hollywood gossip columnist.
2: Right. Exactly. Yeah. And she was filthy.
1: Oh, really?
2: And my mom has never cursed, been drunk, really said a mean word about anybody.
1: Right.
2: And first of all, she was shocked that, you know, there's a woman who was talking so frankly at a comedy club. And I mean, she was filthy. And I just remember my mom putting her face in her hands and having this grimace and shaking her head. And you know, of course, I'd been drunk and chasing women for years, but I don't think she had any idea.
1: Until
2: that moment, she thought, gosh, my little boy is tainted.
3: Now, did you get up and do your regular performance?
2: It was very, very...
3: You had to back off a few steps?
2: It was very innocent back then. You know, I was 20.
3: And I mean to imply that you have an act that would be considered to be blue by any means.
2: No.
3: Your act is, I think, profoundly interesting and deep. But at the same time...
1: what he was going for.
3: But it is frank.
2: Let's not forget I had good hair, too.
0: Right. Great hair.
3: Why is this coming off the wrong way? Nick Griffin is one of my very favorite comedians ever of all time.
2: Uh-huh.
3: And
4: best hair in comedy.
3: No, and the best jokes and one of the deepest, most profound guys. His stuff is very serious. But I was just wondering when you said your mom was there, if there was that kind of yikes moment.
2: Yeah, sure. There's. I tend to watch myself around my mother mm-hmm. when she comes out, but it's very rare because it's in a bar. And
3: She
2: ends up having to pray for a bunch of people after the show. It's exhausting.
1: Yeah, I would imagine.
3: Speaking of which, that's a perfect segue.
1: What?
3: This news story that Christy has.
5: Oh, yeah. A struggling Arkansas church will see if distilled spirits can mix with the Holy Spirit this Easter weekend. A new Little Rock church called The River will hold its Easter services at the Rev Room, a bar and nightclub in the city's River Market.
1: Really?
5: Pastor Shane Montgomery tells a Little Rock TV station it's an effort to attract a new audience to his non-denominational ministry. However, bar employees say it's not yet clear if their liquor license will allow them to serve beer and booze during a Sunday morning service.
1: Oh.
5: The church says it would also like to hold Mother's Day and Father's Day services at the bar as well.
3: There you go.
1: I see.
5: Okay, I've had a lot of Easter services under my belt, and never once did beer and wine come in. Well, a little bit of wine, obviously.
0: I was going to say.
5: Just a little.
1: You guys are the ones who started this whole wine thing.
5: Sure, you just take a sip. You don't drink a whole shot.
1: A lot more people to chug.
4: Darn right.
5: Mm-hmm. 9:30 in the morning?
1: Heck yeah. Come on.
3: Oh, it smells like shag carpet, Jaeger, and vomit.
5: yeah.
3: With us in the studio, comedian
1: the
3: Nick
1: happy
3: Griffin.
1: Nick Griffin.
3: Now, Nick, once again, we've established a few things. You are a veteran stand-up comedian. Just did the Craig Ferguson show. You've done the David Letterman show.
2: Yes.
3: Your mom did not see that performance, unfortunately.
2: Right.
3: Got bumped that night by some
2: dogs.
3: Dogs, but I'm sure they were very good.
5: She probably liked the dogs, though.
2: Yeah, she did. She was a fan of the dogs. Sure. Yeah. I guess if I was to get bumped, dogs would
1: dog
2: be.
1: Dog act, sure. Mm-hmm.
2: Sure.
1: But they don't offend anyone.
5: No.
1: Mm-hmm.
3: We know you as a guy who has been very single for quite some time.
2: Yeah.
3: You've had some rocky relationships, and not to imply that you're difficult at all, but just love hasn't really walked around the corner to greet you. But things have changed.
2: Oh, no.
5: He was kidding.
3: Oh, that was a joke?
2: Yeah, no.
3: Oh, sorry.
2: I'm not even close.
1: Oh,
3: I thought you'd met some. No, there's not somebody special necessarily.
2: No, there's no one special. A little man in my head is pretty special to me.
1: Yeah. He just won't leave, will he?
2: No, he's not. So, I guess I stopped drinking years ago, and so I drink a lot of coffee, and I eat a lot of dessert. Every night I eat like half a pint of Ben and Jerry's, and this woman said, sounds like you're trying to bury your feelings. And I said, are you kidding me? My feelings quit years ago. Is he ever going to use us? This is ridiculous.
3: Now, so, how do you, you're a very slender guy.
2: So I am, for, yeah.
3: To eat that much Ben and Jerry's,
1: what's your secret?
3: What's your secret? Yeah. I need to know this.
2: I jog pretty much every day, yeah.
1: Really?
2: Yeah, I have a little bit of an obsessive compulsive thing going on there. So.
3: Really? So what's that like?
1: Miles and miles. What's that like?
4: Yeah, that's what they call him. Yeah. Tom Griswold, Mr. Free and Easy. Yeah. Yep. Whichever way the wind blows.
5: What's your new compulsion today?
3: I don't know.
1: Who knows? We'll find something.
3: I have a couple things going.
5: Yeah.
3: So this is interesting. What your compulsive behavior? So
1: you jog?
5: Run every day?
2: I run every day.
1: Miles and miles, I gather.
3: Do you have a certain pattern? Do you have to have the same thing in your headphones or?
2: No, I don't. I just I was doing like 5 days a week, and then I did 6 1 week, and I got I can't quit now, and so I ended up going like 19. And I remember I flew in to do a gig one week. At the 20th day, and I was so tired and everything, I didn't do it. I remember sitting at the end of my bed just being crushed that I couldn't run. And it was like, yeah. Of course, that goes with anything, you know. I'm sitting at the end of the bed because I got a nice gift for Christmas, so it doesn't really matter.
1: I just had a cookie.
2: Right, exactly.
3: Now, let me ask you this. You spend a lot of time in hotel rooms.
2: I do.
3: When you walk into a hotel room and there are two double beds, which is often the case.
2: Right.
3: Do you always sleep in the one farthest away or closest to the door?
2: Furthest away, yeah. Always the furthest away.
3: Furthest away from the door?
2: Yes.
3: Okay. Yeah. Do you have a ritual when you go into the hotel room? Do you have to put your bag in a certain place immediately?
2: I put my bag in a certain place. I hang my stuff up and...
3: Do you iron your own stuff? Do you?
2: Not very often, no.
3: Then you're not really getting into the OCD thing. You've got to...
2: Oh, yeah. I don't know if I have it like you do.
5: Do you put things in drawers or do you leave it in the suitcase?
2: I leave it in the suitcase. You know, you're talking to me. Maybe I don't have obsessive compulsive.
1: No, I think you're fine. Everyone else is nuts.
5: He's nuts.
1: Yeah.
5: Mm-hmm.
2: Yeah,
1: you're on the road so much. Why even unpack? You know?
5: Because you feel like you're at home.
1: No, you don't.
2: Oh,
1: you
2: feel
1: like you're in a hotel. Like and you forget which drawer you put your stuff in.
5: No,
2: vending candy to make you feel at home.
3: Do you sit in the chair provided there or do you sit in the end of the bed?
1: what chair are you talking about?
3: Usually there's a chair you can sit in the corner, or there's one by the there's usually some kind
5: desk.
3: Of a desk.
2: I turn on my computer immediately. Generally, after a long flight, I turn on my computer and go to one of two or three websites and try to relax. If you know what I mean.
3: Mm-hmm. Oh, really?
2: Yes.
1: There you go.
3: Well, these aren't news websites. You're not trying to catch up with.
1: Well, some of it is news.
4: Oh, yeah. You can't relax watching
2: Well,
4: news.
2: I didn't know they could do that.
1: That's news to me.
4: News to me.
2: I'll be darned.
1: Yeah.
4: I'll be darned. And he relaxes. And
2: then he kills the lights.
4: Kills the lights.
1: That's right. And he runs in his sleep.
2: Right, yeah.
3: That's interesting.
5: Do you run inside or on a treadmill? I mean, outside or
2: both,
5: on a treadmill?
2: Both. I've been trying to take advantage, which I didn't do, as I said, in L.A., of the beach. I'm trying to take advantage of Central Park more, which is just ridiculously nice.
1: Right.
2: So I am trying to get out there a little more and jog. I like jogging out there, you know.
1: All right.
3: Do you pair up with someone else and try to keep up their pace?
4: Hey, how's it going? Yeah, that's Nick.
2: There's someone who doesn't know me at all.
1: Wow.
4: What are things opposite of what Nick would do?
2: Yeah. I started thinking the other day how I almost started chart it, but when I started doing it in my head, it was so depressing. How much of the day I spend completely by myself and not even talking to people on the phone, you know, it's just, it's shocking how, and I've been doing that for years.
1: But I think that's what you enjoy, correct?
2: Well, yeah, I mean, yes, because the opposite is just horrific.
1: Because if you were really lonely, you would call people, you'd go out with people. Yeah, I think you enjoy.
2: That's a very good point.
1: You enjoy being by yourself.
2: Yeah, I do. I've become unusually comfortable being by myself. Mm-hmm. And you can't say that after you've gone out with a woman a few times. She's like, well, why don't you want to, see me more? And you can't say I want to be by myself because it's so insulting to the woman, you know. You mean you'd rather sit in your room by yourself than see me? Yes, I would. And then it's okay with her because she's like, I don't belong with a person like this.
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3: Comedian Daniel Tosh is here with us. And Daniel, how long is your actual stage act?
10: Well, when I perform live.
4: Yeah, how long is your act? Your little act. How
5: little,
4: long is that?
5: Your little routine.
10: Okay, why don't you stop being like a jerk so I can do my joke? Okay. I do. That's what I
3: wrote. I'm sorry, Daniel. They're interrupting.
10: My skit.
3: I'm just curious.
10: My sketch. Mm-hmm. I call it my act.
3: I'm sorry. I didn't mean to imply that.
10: You didn't imply anything. No, but like, how long do I perform? Usually an hour to an hour and a half. But I tell you whatever I'm feeling. I tell the crowd within the first 3 minutes of being on stage how long I'm going to do to the minute because I think it's nice. No performer does this. I do it.
3: Mm-hmm.
10: You ever been at church? And you're like, hey, when's this guy going to wrap it up? Oh, let's go. We got kickoff. We get it. We're sinners. Need a new parking lot. Okay. I wish God would have rested on a Wednesday.
1: Yeah, me too.
10: Thanks for ruining our weekend. No. I really wanted to wake up early one more day. I mean, the whole concept behind the Sabbath is that God worked 6 days and rested on the seventh.
5: Right.
10: Well, according to my calendar, he hasn't worked a day since. You know, no wonder there's war. He spent a week on us and was like, all right, you guys go figure stuff out. I'm going to chill. And then everybody prays on the Sabbath. That's God's day off. He's probably like, oh, you guys are greedy. Do not disturb. I'm trying to watch Tiger. In HD.
4: HD Tiger.
3: Now, are you an active churchgoer? Your dad's a preacher, right?
10: He's
3: retired.
10: Did
3: you retire also?
10: I have. I try to go all the time,
3: mm-hmm.
10: but I never go.
1: You always on Saturday going, I think I'll go tomorrow, and you never do, right?
10: Mm-hmm. Yeah. I mean, it's just it's Sunday morning. It's like West Coast time zone. You have to understand that our sports come on so early.
1: Yeah.
10: So what are you going to do?
1: You got to stay home.
10: You have to have chicken wings at 10 a.m.
4: Yeah. The 1 o'clock game kicks off at 10.
5: That's true. Catholic, you can go Saturday evening.
1: That's right. Saturday
5: Get it
1: morning.
5: Out of the way.
3: Yeah, by the way, how'd they squeeze that in?
5: I don't know.
3: I've always wondered about
5: that. I don't know, but it's great.
3: So you tend to go on Sunday?
5: I actually tend to go Sunday morning. But if I'm out of town on the tour, I'll go Saturday night.
3: Don't you think you'd meet a better class of man on a Saturday
10: night? They say church is the best place to meet women.
3: Yeah.
10: And I think that's true because I think women are a lot less likely to act like a bitch in the Lord's house.
1: Really?
10: I mean, statistically.
1: Okay. I see.
3: This isn't just anecdotal. You base this on a stat. Okay.
10: Sometimes when I see a group of women, I like to walk up to them and pretend that I'm a judge at a dog show. And I just go, third, second, first.
4: That's the way I want them.
10: And then I walk away. And when I look back, one of them is always sad.
1: Uh-huh.
10: And her friends are like, there's nothing you can do. Your spine's not straight. If I see a really beautiful girl, I just grab her by the crotch and the throat, and I'm like, best in show. Boy, she's kind of heavy. I should have picked one from the toy group.
1: Yeah.
3: What's your opening line with these ladies? What do you say to them?
10: Usually,
3: do you come off with the goofy skateboarder guy, or do you come off sophisticated showbiz?
10: You have to come across confident. So usually it's something like, hey, let's get a look at that crotch.
1: That's always good.
10: And they're like, wow, you're so confident. How does this look? And I'm like, a bit gamey, but I'm in a pinch. Saddle up, Seabiscuit.
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1: Good morning.
3: With us in the studio, a gentleman who's probably on more television commercials than anybody we know.
1: Well, last season, I don't know. Do you have any new ones this season?
3: Yeah.
10: It's Peyton Manning. I love the Reggie Bush.
4: The Maddie. Matt Leinart and his dad.
10: Dumping Eli out to the left.
3: Now, describe that one, Chick. Peyton Manning, by the way, is our guest.
4: Well, what happened? Peyton and Eli come out of the house. They ask their mom, where's dad? And she goes, oh, he's out in the yard. And there he is out in the yard with Matt Leinart showing him how to throw the passes and talking to him. And
10: barbecuing.
4: And Eli doesn't have a line in that one.
10: I know. I don't know why that.
3: That seems to be kind of a theme.
10: Mm-hmm. Came out that way.
4: But Peyton has the best line. You've got to be kidding me. And then he goes, Maddie?
10: Because he always wanted a lefty. My dad always wanted a lefty.
4: Archie says, see, I can't watch you boys all the time. I'm out of here.
10: With DirecTV, you can watch them all.
1: Yeah, I see.
10: Pretty clever. So.
4: pretty clever.
3: Peyton, first of all, congratulations on
10: thanks.
3: The MVP, the Super Bowl victory. You're the king in my mind of being prepared. And on a serious note, you always talk
1: until
3: about,
1: this morning.
3: You always talk about preparation.
4: It's kind of like me, huh?
3: Yeah.
1: They should have a before and after picture of being prepared.
4: Unprepared, prepared. It's like Goofus and Gallant.
3: And part of that is you expect certain things when you get out on the football field. But on a much different note, having won the Super Bowl, which was obviously a dream. What's the biggest surprise in your post Super Bowl life of you didn't think this would happen?
10: Wow, it's been a fun off season. I think that the best parts have been anything that I've gotten to do with my teammates. I think the trip to the White House to meet the president with the whole team was exciting. You always see those clips of Ronald Reagan throwing that pass to Gary Clark and the Redskins. You know, I always wanted to experience something like that. So,
1: did you make the president run a post pattern?
10: Did not. I think he's more of a...
5: I think he would have fumbled.
1: Probably.
10: I guess probably the biggest surprise was on a Saturday. We were actually at the Kentucky Derby with like 10 of my teammates. All the offensive line, the tight ends were there. And Ashley, my wife, got a call on her cell phone from the White House, which it's like her number's not even registered at all, which tells you they can find anybody. Anytime. Uh-huh. You know, that is not a problem.
1: Uh-huh.
10: And asking us to come to this event at the White House on Monday night with the Queen. And I'm like,
1: the Queen?
10: I'm not doing that. That sounds awful. And my mother's like, oh, no, you're going.
1: I would imagine, Ashley, yeah, we're going.
10: So, exactly. Yeah, uh-huh. So she's like, well, I got to go get a new dress. I'm like, I'm sure that's going to be a real grind for you. But anyway, that was probably the biggest thing. I kind of came out of left field and got to go and meet the Queen and the Prince, which was very limited conversation with both of them for me, pretty much. Your Majesty, Your Royal Highness.
1: That was it?
10: That was pretty much it for us.
1: Did they ask you for an autograph?
10: Did not. They did not. It was funny because they had a guy giving you the protocol, and he was very clear. He said, all right, look, here's the deal. Americans do not bow. You don't extend your hand unless she extends hers. Currently, she is extending her hand. Mr. Manning, you will go down the line. You'll stand next to the prince. Mrs. Manning, you'll stand next to the president. Couldn't have been any more clear. And right in front of us was the jockey that had just won the Kentucky Derby, Calvin Burrell,
1: who'd
10: really been on a whirlwind. I mean, wins the Derby. Now he's in white tie in the White House. And
3: significantly shorter than
10: I don't know. Yeah, it is. I don't know if he just...
15: thought maybe the Derby just kind of gave him a free pass or
1: oh, no.
15: the rules didn't apply. But he walks right up in between the Queen and the First Lady, puts his arm around both of them. You know, kind of like you're just hanging out with the boys. Oh. Hey, all right, where's this picture here? And the Queen, it looks very, very uncomfortable.
1: I'm
15: and
1: sure.
15: I swear there's a Secret Service guy like, do we take him out? Do we take him out? They're like, hold, hold, hold.
1: Aim low.
15: And so after that, I felt like I couldn't screw up any worse than that. But my mom kind of was nervous because I'm kind of a patter. You know, football players, you're patters. You know, you're patting guys on the shoulder.
1: Oh, sure.
15: Patting them on the
1: Oh, you
15: rear
1: never
15: end.
1: Slap her on the
15: yeah,
1: butt?
15: Exactly. So.
4: Good job, Queen.
1: Hey, Queenie.
4: Right. Stay away from the royal thighs.
5: Yes.
15: So I didn't do that.
1: Good
15: so.
1: For you.
15: Uh-huh. But that was probably the most surprising and
1: didn't
15: a
1: I hear
15: pretty
1: that,
15: good experience.
1: Ashley ended up sitting with the Queen
15: she
1: and
15: did.
1: You
15: yeah,
1: were the, sitting with the wait staff.
15: Well, no. I was just
4: how's your Spanish?
1: por favor, burrito.
15: They separated all the husbands and wives, you know, the Queen sat with the president, the First Lady sat with the prince, and so Ashley actually sat at the head table with the Queen, mm-hmm. the president, Arnold Palmer, Nancy Reagan, George Shultz,
5: wow.
15: Secretary, Supreme Court Chief Justice Roberts. I mean, she was.
1: Was she able to eat at
15: the
1: too
15: table?
1: Nervous.
15: She was nervous. She thought.
1: Oh, bad.
15: You know, she thought it was a mistake, and she's like, "I'm like, no, you were there. You were at table one,
1: and you waited tables.
15: No, I didn't. I was in the back corner. I didn't. I had to watch a TV monitor to see what was going on in the front.
4: All right.
15: Where all the action was, but it was a thrill. But Ashley had a you know few conversations with her. She asked her if she. If she bet on the Derby, that was her one question. She said, did you bet on the Derby? And she said, no, I don't bet on horses. I breed horses.
3: Oh, naturally.
1: Yes. Of course.
4: I'm sorry, your snottiness. I was trying to make a little conversation.
16: I don't watch this network. I own it.
4: Yes.
5: Well, but think she, about it.
1: Then she said, but I did bet on New England and they never cover.
5: Never.
12: Our guest in the studio never. Is Peyton Manning. Mm-hmm. Do they give you a handler so that like there's always some guy with you telling you what to do? And
15: no, they sort of give you some instructions as you enter into the White House and just sort of lay out the ground rules. And after that, you just sort of
12: not to be an idiot.
15: Sure.
12: Do they give you a name tag?
15: Do not give you a name tag.
1: Not a hello, my name is Peyton?
15: They introduce you as you walk in.
12: So now are you?
15: Ladies and gentlemen from Indianapolis.
4: Oh, it's like the Saturday Night Live. Lord and Lady Douchebag.
1: Yeah. Thank you.
4: Yes. Well, back then that wasn't a negative term.
5: No.
4: Certainly not.
12: So my question is this. Wouldn't you walk in the room? A lot of these people are pretty famous, but a lot of them you kind of know them but don't know them. Are you looking around thinking, you go up to your wife and go, who's the guy next to Cheney?
15: Sure, absolutely. Mm-hmm. You kind of hope they introduce themselves or whatnot, but you sort of try to err on the safe side and just, how you doing?
1: Hey, great.
15: Good to see you. Nice event here, huh?
5: Do you get to choose your entree or is it just?
15: No, I tell you what's funny was they.
1: Or was it a regular chicken, chicken dinner and green beans?
15: I tell you what, the staff, they came and they served it. And you had to, like, serve yourself. They held the platter
5: style.
15: There.
4: What?
15: And you had to, like, you know, put it on yourself. And I hate those because I don't get enough because they came to me first. And I'm like, I really want to take this whole row of chicken here.
1: Yeah.
15: I'm like, I'll take two pieces and
1: let it go around.
15: I'm like, buddy, come back around to me in about 10 minutes. And he never did. But I asked Ashley, I said, did the Queen actually have to take the – and she said she did. She had to – Serve herself?
5: Wow.
1: And, I bet that's the first time that's ever happened.
5: Yeah.
15: And she did it in her gloves. Everybody was grilling me.
1: Gloves?
15: About what was,
1: you did
15: know,
1: you do it in your pads?
15: I had my helmet.
4: Helmet and pads on. You never know.
15: And my mouth. And my mouthpiece.
1: Mouth guard.
4: Yeah. Some wiseacre come up, give him a shot. You never know.
12: Oh, we have a phone call.
1: Uh-oh. Oh, my. Morning, Bob and Tom Show.
17: Hey, good morning. This is your president, George.
1: Hello, Mr. President.
12: Mr. President, we have a friend of yours here. He is a distinguished athlete. You probably saw him on Saturday Night Live. It's Peyton Manning with us in the studio.
17: Yeah, man. How you doing, Peyton?
15: Mr. President, how are you doing?
17: I'm doing real well. Listen, it's good seeing you at the White House.
1: Mm-hmm.
15: We enjoyed that.
17: Sorry I didn't get to ask you about that shotgun formation you run, but mm-hmm. Cheney was around.
16: All right, Mr. President.
17: Sure. I was afraid things might go a little wacky there. Okay. Hey, you going to come to my daughter's wedding?
3: I saw that.
1: White House wedding, maybe?
15: Congratulations on that.
17: Well, thank you very much. I know you may want to know that there's going to be beer at the reception. I know you don't hardly drink at all. I know that. But there is going to be some Genesis. She wanted a keg, so we're going to do that for her and her sister. We'll get a few more for the other guests.
15: I like it.
17: Okay. Very nice.
16: Thanks, Mr. President.
17: Hey, good talking to
16: Adios.
17: You.
16: Adios.
3: With us in the studio, we have Peyton Manning. The issue of not knowing who other people are would be
15: right.
3: Did you feel
5: at that level?
3: I mean, you're a man. Obviously, you've stood on the field at the Super Bowl and executed plays with the entire world watching the biggest sporting event on television, probably the most watched. Were you more nervous sitting there asking for the salt?
15: Yeah, I was. I wasn't 100% comfortable there. And I know it was a real treat for Ashley to, like I said, she was sitting literally as close as I'm sitting to you, Tom, with the Queen and the President, and that was exciting for her. I wouldn't be in my element. I would say, I recognized a few people, from seeing them on TV or involved with politics, but it was not my. As a matter of fact, Ashley got mad at me because we stayed at the hotel literally about 50 yards from the White House, right across the street there, and that main was one of the letters, I guess. I get the streets confused there in D.C. But so they said, well, have your cars going to pull you up and right and have the grand entrance into the White House. And I'm like, we don't need a car to take
1: walk?
15: Us 50 yeah. yards. I'm like, we're going to walk. She's like, we can't walk. We cannot walk. I'm like, we're going to walk. We're going to cut, we're going to walk right up to just cut through. And so, I mean, I said, even though we're.
3: You think you got tackled by New England?
15: Yeah, exactly.
3: Oh, wait till the Secret Service guys come after you.
15: So I guess even though we were involved in high society, we tried to keep it pretty pretty old school, I guess.
1: So you walked in.
15: Right in and had dinner and got out of there.
3: Our guest
5: did they have
3: Peyton
5: a dance
3: Manning.
5: Or something following that? Or
15: they had had a piano player.
1: Sock on. It was a sock on.
5: A sock on. Yeah. Nice. There you go. I like to see Queen do a little jitterbug. That'd be fun.
15: Yeah, it was.
18: I don't jitterbug. I breed jitterbugs. I don't know what you're talking about. The Queen doesn't jitterbug.
3: So you didn't get any small talk in with the Queen at all?
15: I did not. Like I said, everybody was grilling Ashley about it. I tell you what. There was so much an emphasis on the etiquette and the manners, and they say when she's finished eating, you're finished eating. Which Uh-oh. I'm actually glad I didn't sit. I'm gonna finish what I started.
1: Amen,
15: But boy. She'll get mad at me for saying this, but she said that Crystal, you'd be interested to hear this, that she put her lipstick on at the table.
5: The Queen?
15: The Queen did.
1: Is that frowned upon?
5: Yeah, that's. Wow. Oh, is you're not right? supposed to do that.
15: Hope that doesn't start a national.
1: Well, if the Queen could do it, I guess anyone.
15: Yeah, now it's normal.
1: So
15: to
1: there you
15: do,
1: go.
15: Right?
5: So who was at your table? Anybody?
15: I sat with Secretary of Education, a lady named Margaret Spelling. It was very nice, and then the rest of the people.
1: Did she spell it right?
15: Seemed to be
1: ironic. Asking for a friend.
15: They seemed to be from either. Somewhere from Texas and seemed to have some sort of connection to the oil business is what I came away with.
3: Now, I would imagine in your position, you spend most of your time when you're not working when you're with other people, they ask you questions constantly. Now, in this situation, were you the one sort of interrogating them or were they all asking you about football?
15: I was kind of eating most of the time, just kind of looking around. I mean, some of them had watched the game. The game was a few months before, but wasn't a lot of in-depth conversation about the Bears blitz or anything like that.
3: Had they seen Saturday Night Live?
15: Some of them had, I guess, but it was pretty limited conversation.
3: Really? Because I would imagine most of the time you don't get a chance to eat because everyone's doing what I'm doing right now, which is asking you, how about this? What about that? Who's doing that? Tell me more.
1: Good morning, Bob and Tom Show. Hello, Your Majesty.
17: Oh, is that darling soccer player Peyton Manning there?
3: No, it's American football.
1: He's a footballer.
17: Oh, he's such a lovely boy. We had dinner together.
1: That's what I hear.
3: Now I understand that you said that you don't bet on the horses at the Kentucky Derby. You breed horses.
17: Oh, precisely.
3: I've seen your son Charles.
4: Yeah, that would explain him.
3: I concur.
4: Long face.
19: Oh, have you seen his ears?
1: Yes, they're large.
19: Oh, bloody George! You could fly an airplane with them.
3: what can we do for you? We have Mr. Manning right here.
19: Yes, Petey Pooh. How are you?
1: Oh, I see.
15: I'm doing fine.
19: Oh, wonderful! Listen. I finished eating. You're not eating anymore, are you?
3: He's just having some water, actually.
19: Uh-huh. Oh, I'd hate to have to off your head.
3: Well, Your Majesty, we have to kind of get going here. We have an auction.
19: I was calling. I quite enjoyed the game.
3: Oh, the Super Bowl?
19: No, last night.
15: Oh, you watched the preseason game.
19: Oh, I watch every game you play in, Peyton.
1: Oh, really?
3: You have preseason football in the UK?
19: Well, wow. I'm quite upset, though.
1: Why is that?
19: Why did they put that other fellow in? I thought you were doing quite nicely.
1: It's a preseason. They need to see everyone play.
19: Oh, that sounds a bit like socialism.
4: A little bit.
1: A bit? Yes, thank you very much, Your Highness. Bye.
3: Not if you're buying the tickets.
1: We have to take a break.
3: We're going to come right back. Our guest is Peyton Manning. 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

0: 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All Bob and Tom. 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
1: Oh, he was getting look, Josh is here.
2: He was getting a cup of coffee.
3: Yeah, and I had to refill the Keurig.
4: Oh, that was nice of you to do that.
3: You're very welcome, everybody.
2: So now, evidently, the talent has to refill a Keurig? Is that what I'm hearing?
3: Things are going to pot, I'll tell you that.
4: Do you refill the Keurig, and then when you're done with the coffee, do you take your pot out?
3: Always.
4: That's a nice move. I don't do either of those.
3: Mm.
5: Yeah, we know.
6: Is there a... I have a technical question. We had a reference earlier on the show to VHS tape.
5: Yes.
6: Floyd was watching, I believe it was Ricky Lake
2: and Sally Jesse
6: Raphael on VHS tape. And remember back in the day, the video recorders would have a cleaning tape.
5: Head cleaner.
6: That was called head cleaner, as you know.
5: Right?
3: Yeah.
6: Is there the equivalent of head cleaner for those Keurig machines?
3: Yes.
5: Yes.
3: Yes.
5: Mm-hmm. Absolutely.
6: Oh, there is?
5: Yeah.
2: Yeah, you run it through there.
3: I just did mine last weekend.
5: Uh-huh.
6: Does it... Do you have to, like, not use it then for a while?
3: No, you just run hot water through it, like, a few different cycles, and it gets rid of all the chemicals and stuff.
5: Calcium and
6: buy special little pods.
5: Uh-huh.
6: And if you don't do that, what happens?
3: You can get calcium buildup. You can get all kinds of things in there.
6: Poison, like bacteria builds up in the thing.
3: Well, I mean, yeah.
6: It's poison coffee. Okay, good.
3: Mild Legionnaire's disease.
5: Do you use a Keurig?
6: I didn't know they had a clean thing. I hope someone's doing that.
4: Probably not.
3: Yeah, we'll get some of those ordered.
6: Okay, good.
5: Yeah. I'm sure they're probably, knowing Jess, we probably have some in there.
3: Yeah.
5: I mean.
6: Knowing me, I'll make a cup of coffee out of it.
3: Knowing me, knowing
2: me. Anybody notice how weak this coffee is?
3: Is anybody else's esophagus melting?
6: It tastes like bleach.
2: Boy, oh boy. What a mess this is.
6: Could you grab that for me?
2: Hello, Bob and Tom Show.
7: Well, this is Dick Hitzwater sitting in for Willie Felter, and this is some other news.
3: That's
7: well, this year's Super Bowl matchup is all set, kids. It'll be the Kansas City Chiefs versus the Philadelphia Eagles. Now, this year's game will be held at State Farm Stadium in Glendale, Arizona. Now, rumor has it that just before the coin toss, Jake from State Farm will kick off the festivities by blindsiding Flo from Progressive on the 50-yard line.
3: Oh, my gosh.
7: That's right. Jake won't tolerate any crap from his other insurance company, the other insurance companies in his stadium, huh?
6: Sure.
7: And Liberty Mutual can't be happy about Jake's plans for the stadium's concession stands. They'll be serving fried emu.
3: Oh, no.
7: Oh, boy. And the game will be a matchup between quarterbacks KC's Patrick Mahomes and Philly's Jalen Hurts. Now, Mahomes, who sounds like a Sir Arthur Conan Doyle hero, has more experience, but Jalen Hurts, whose name sounds like an R.E.M. song, is an up-and-coming star. If you're a betting person, and I'll lay odds that you are, Philly is currently favored by 2 points. Now, I don't know about gambling very much, but I do know the over-under for the game is 49.5, 49.5, uh-huh, which is about the same number of beers that I hope to drink during the game.
4: Nice.
7: The odds of me calling into work the day following the Super Bowl because I woke up hungover, maybe I'm hungover now, in a travel lodge, missing my wallet and all of my clothes, 100-1. Another gambling line was just set today by bookies. The odds of Grandpa saying something uncomfortable during Rihanna's halftime performance, 80-1. Oh, boy. As far as commercial odds for this year's game, it's predicted that 10% will make you laugh, 10% will make you tear up, and 80% will make you stand up and say, I have to pee like a Russian racehorse. Yeah, this is Dick Hitzwater, sitting in for Willie Felter, and this has been Some Other News. Bye, kids.
3: Willie Felter. Yeah, you want to.
2: I always heard that as Howie Felter Snatch. That's all I
3: know. These were the different news channels.
6: I had a friend named John Felter. Really?
4: Poor guy.
6: No, that was actually his name.
2: So he's not an attorney then, huh?
6: No.
3: He's a gynecologist.
2: Yeah.
6: John Felter. Sorry. Right now, we turn to Christy Lee at the news desk. What have we missed?
5: White Claw launching its own brand of vodka. The 40% alcohol.
2: Everybody, shut up!
5: By volume, White Claw Spirits Premium Vodka will be available starting in March. A brand representative told Vine Pair that the new offering is, quote, the world's first triple wave filtered vodka, a reference to the spirit being filtered three times using a total pressure equivalent to the power found in three 30-foot waves.
6: Boy, this is some public relations BS.
3: That is so silly.
6: I'm sorry.
5: I guess it's marketing 101.
3: Yeah.
6: Let me ask you this. Has the market fallen in the... What is White Claw considered to be? What is that?
4: It's a hard seltzer, and White Claw essentially invented a new market. And now Bud Light has a seltzer.
5: Everybody
4: now.
5: Does.
6: So is this like the...
5: Corona.
6: Is this like the wine cooler of the early 80s that came and went real quick?
5: Kind of. I don't know if it's going to go away, though. It's pretty popular.
6: I'm just wondering if White Claw's looking ahead, going, okay, this is people are going to get sick of this. Why don't we... Because, I mean, God knows the world needs more booze.
5: In addition to an unflavored option, the brand releasing three flavored versions of their new vodka, pineapple, mango, and black cherry. I would assume those are probably the three black most cherry. Popular flavors of their
2: Love
5: White
2: the
5: Claw.
2: Cherry.
4: That black cherry White Claw. Have a little shower. That's a nice day for Willie. You
5: that mango me? White Claw is pretty darn
6: Wait
5: good.
6: A minute.
2: You drink a shower claw?
4: Oh, you bet, man.
6: Huh. Do you put it in a glass or you drink it out of the can?
4: I just drink it in the can like a gentleman. I'm not going to put it in a glass. That'd be weird.
5: Right. Why would you put it in a glass, especially if you're drinking it in the shower?
3: When you shower with a White Claw, what are you jamming up your ass?
2: Josh, the only thing that's jamming is Loverboy on my stereo, buddy.
6: Did you ever know anybody that had the... what was that thing called? The it's sort of like a glass stirring thing. And they had like
3: a swizzle stick?
6: Yeah, they had, but I mean, the big heavy one is like a magic wand size.
3: Yeah, yeah.
6: And they had the...
2: Oh, and you hold it like a pencil?
6: They have the whole thing. They have the mixing stuff and all of the...
5: Oh, if you're a mixologist, if you're making cocktails?
6: Yeah, but if somebody...
3: I remember,
6: you go to somebody's house and they have that
3: whole... grandparents had a setup like that.
5: Yeah. And they had like a little spoon at the end and a long handle.
3: Yes, they had one of those. Mm-hmm. Right, they had the ice cube tongs that looked like tongs. Chicken feet or whatever.
6: Oh, yes.
5: You can still buy a nice mixology kit.
6: There's a scene, I think it's in Dan Wakefield's book, Going All the Way, I think, where he goes to someone's house and they make him a drink, but they're, you know, the guy gets it and he pours it in a shot glass and measures it all out. And
3: it's real art.
6: When you're in your 20s, it's, give me the bottle.
3: Right,
6: that's close enough. Right. Next.
5: But, well, to create this new vodka, White Claw says it distills American grain five times using charred coconut shells. Huh. Instead of activated carbon from coal mining, which White Claw states is more environmentally friendly.
6: This is crap. If you think the footprint of making vodka is what's causing our problems, you really...
2: And
8: did you read further? It says it's powered by three waves.
5: Yeah, we talked about that in
3: That is very silly.
5: The power found in three 30-foot waves.
6: Well, sure, I was so drunk I ran over a school bus, but it's environmentally friendly.
5: Oh, my
6: gosh. Is the ambulance here yet?
2: You could have picked anything.
5: Yeah.
3: What's he driving that he ran over a school bus?
2: Anyway. Hey, he said, trying to get away from Tom.
5: Thank you.
2: You know they also use coconuts to make the sound of a horse's hooves during cowboy movies.
4: Yes. I like that. It's a good bit.
6: You know what that's called?
2: A clip-clop?
6: No, the name of that art.
2: Foley.
6: The Foley artist. Very good, very good.
2: Yeah, I know. I know some words.
6: I
5: know, babe.
6: Mm-hmm. I'm trying to help your ego after the humiliating weekend that you suffered.
2: Yes, that's the only thing.
3: Boy,
2: I have to
3: I'm sure
2: about.
3: You sure felt humiliated sitting in your comfortable chair with your fire going and
2: my doggies.
3: And... Yeah.
2: No, it's
6: would
2: fine.
6: San Francisco have? Had a chance? Had they had their?
2: I think so. Yeah, absolutely. Okay. San Francisco how many quarterbacks injured?
3: I mean, they had a chance with their third string, really.
2: Yeah, and Fred Warner injured, the all-world linebacker, and never mind.
6: Now I have a question.
2: It's like talking to a dog. About
6: could
2: the
6: they
2: NFL.
6: Have over during the week? Could they have picked a new player? Are they allowed to add to the roster toward the end?
2: I don't think so. I think the playoff rosters are set by a certain date.
3: They might, yeah.
6: That seems unfair if you've got...
2: Oh, here we go again with what's fair and what's not.
6: No, I mean, if you've got your...
2: All the stadiums should have roofs on them. That would make it fair.
6: That would make it better television. That's all
2: How about this? How about they shouldn't have continued the game because the San Francisco's quarterback...
6: No, no, no. I'm just saying.
2: Play it at a later
6: wouldn't
2: date.
6: Wouldn't it be more fair to say...
5: Let him get healthy.
6: Under, in certain circumstances, if you're missing three key players...
2: Hang on, what am I thinking? Yes, Tom, you're right. That's a great idea. I don't know when the NFL is going to wake up.
6: 100 bucks says that happens by next season. When we come back.
2: I'll take that bet.
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15: That's right. 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Hello, pink. Oh, and don't worry, fellas. 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The hero doinks at least three different chicks in every chapter. You're gonna love it. Here's a little preview of the audiobook, read by the author, me, Bob Kavoyan. Chapter 1. Brilliant, young, handsome billionaire Rob Savoyan immediately got a giant the moment he spotted the huge on the redhead with the perfect who was standing at the bar. Holy he thought to himself. Look at the huge and perfect on that hot redhead standing at the bar. 10 minutes later, he was the out of her in his penthouse suite upstairs in the hotel. He and then some more. Eventually, he had a beer and a cigarette and fell asleep. Well, that's chapter one. Pretty good.
14: 50 Shades of Pink by Bob Kavoyan. 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It's only available in hardback. A really, really stiff hardback, if you know what I mean. Bob Kavoyan's 50 Shades of Pink. You won't find it in bookstores or almost anywhere that quality literature is sold.
16: This is from the East Allen Courier newspaper. This is an actual classified ad.
17: Where's that, the east side of Allen?
15: Yes, yes. It
17: would. All right.
5: Be my guess.
16: Let me, for example, here's a just a typical ad in here.
17: Yeah.
16: Complete meat processing and curing, slaughtering and trucking, closed during August. Then it's a custom meat place.
5: Yeah.
15: Okay. Yeah, okay.
16: Here's another ad. Huge multifamily garage sale.
17: Oh, good.
16: April 29, 30, 7 in the morning till 5 in the evening.
15: Right.
16: Here's some of the items they have.
5: All right.
16: Here, Christy, why don't you read them? Here, I've circled this for you. Just go ahead. Read the items that they have.
5: Let's see. They have baby clothes, strollers, vibrator, adult and children's clothes,
16: Stop.
5: Shoes, toys.
15: Only one?
5: There's one.
16: Who puts that in their classified ads?
17: The vibrator must go.
16: Well, here's Jimmy's old bike when he was a kid, and we've got four basketballs. Here's a nice set of golf clubs.
17: Wait a minute. Read it again.
15: A vibrator.
2: Read it again, filthy mind.
5: We don't buy vibrators at a garage
16: Baby clothes, sale, strollers, vibrator, adult and children's clothes and shoes, toys, bike, too much to mention.
17: I was going to give them the benefit of the doubt, but I don't know how that.
16: Then at the end it says bake sale. Also, this sounds like kind of a fun garage sale.
18: It does get you down there.
19: Jeff Rothman is our guest. Jeff is a fine comedian.
5: I actually had to do that once.
19: What?
5: Be a pallbearer. And that,
18: oh, my
5: that's
18: God.
5: That's heavy. Yes, that's it's a heavy. Heavy job.
19: Yeah, I actually had to go to a funeral, and I was asked to be a pallbearer, and I, always a pallbearer. Never the corpse.
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8: Well, you know, I found that when I did the cruise ships, the happiness was really in the piano bars. And when I would finish my show, I'd walk past the piano bar. And being a non-drinker, there's that five-minute window where you're like, well, you really crave something. But it made it more difficult to walk by the piano bar and hear all these drinking songs. Every sing-along song they were doing was about drinking. It was like, whoa, what a trigger that was. So I thought I'd write the first sing-along drinking song for a person with issues of recovering alcoholic.
5: Oh,
8: I'd like to do it for you now.
19: Okay.
8: 99 bottles of beer in the wall, 99 bottles of beer, but I'm not drinking today. I'm in AA. 99 bottles of beer on the wall.
19: Okay.
8: There's still 99 bottles of beer on the wall. 99 bottles of beer. I think I told you before, I don't drink anymore. 99 bottles of beer on the wall. 99 bottles of beer on the wall. 99 bottles of beer. You know, it sounds like fun. I'll have just one. 3 bottles of beer on the wall. 3 bottles of beer on the wall. 3 bottles of beer. Get your hands off me, officer. That's why the Irish dance like that, because we're handcuffed. 3 bottles of beer on the wall. Get off me.
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11: We were stupid before stupid was cool.
16: This is the Bob and Tom Show.
18: Hello.
16: That man over there is Jimmy Pardo. Club. Also, we're hanging out with comedian Todd Lynn, now living in New York City, originally from Gulfport, Mississippi. Spent many years in the Cincinnati, Ohio area, where your father was a college professor.
23: Oh, yeah.
16: Now, I'm sure both of you guys, in the course of your lives, received some kind of unusual injury at some point. Jimmy, we were discussing this earlier. People who have maybe doing something fairly mundane and would injure themselves.
23: Yeah.
18: Like tying a shoelace.
16: Yeah, sure.
18: And throwing your back out, you know.
23: You know, I was eating a banana once. This story is 98% true.
18: Mm-hmm.
23: I was eating a banana.
24: Started out bad.
23: Mm-hmm. On an aeroplane.
18: Yes.
5: Yes.
23: And I discovered, 35,000 feet in the air that I'm allergic to bananas.
5: Oh.
23: And my throat closed up and I couldn't breathe.
18: Oh, my.
23: And then I got through it. We landed.
18: Mm-hmm.
23: And then on that was from L.A. to Chicago. On the flight back from Chicago, I got a banana again with my meal. And I went, I'll try this again. Maybe I'm not allergic. Or maybe I am. Maybe I should test it. At 35,000 feet, I decided that was a good test. And throat closed up. Couldn't breathe.
18: Man.
5: What
18: so
5: is wrong with you?
23: I'm not smart. I'm not smart. Not a bright man.
18: Mm-hmm.
23: That was...
16: This is from Ed Lutz. He writes, I was in a hurry to get to church so I wouldn't be late. I ran in and sat down so fast and so hard I landed on my left testicle.
18: Ow!
16: In church, very quiet.
24: Christ.
16: I screamed.
18: Really?
16: Everyone
18: now
16: figured out.
18: That's when you have to roll around on the ground like you've got.
19: Yeah. Speaking in
18: tongues. I'm feeling it. Uh-huh. Yeah, I'm feeling that.
24: That's the really Lord. The Holy Ghost right there.
18: That's it.
16: Now, this one sounds like a pitch for a movie with Meg Ryan about 20 years ago.
18: Mm-hmm.
16: Imagine that Meg Ryan was writing this when she was 25.
18: When she was good looking.
16: I went to my boyfriend's house, and after a heartfelt conversation, we decided to part ways. With head held high, I made a dramatic exit. I turned to wave one last goodbye, slipped, broke my ankle in two places with the bone sticking out.
18: Oh!
5: Yeah.
16: I became confined to a wheelchair for several months and ended up moving in with the guy.
18: With the guy she broke up with?
16: Yeah.
23: It's like the man who came to dinner.
16: Doesn't that sound like a...
23: Yeah.
5: Are they still together? Like,
16: she doesn't say, so I don't know.
23: I assume that's a no, then.
16: Writing from Marco Island, Florida. I don't know. Yeah, I would think if they were still together, there'd
18: like
16: be a little footnote.
18: Looks like she got the house in Marco.
16: Yeah. Good move, sweetie. You got the house in Marco. Nice work.
18: Yeah.
19: Okay. Polo.
23: Well, we're playing a game. See the fun?
18: Woo!
23: Look at the good times we just had. I saw Melanie Griffith at the airport yesterday, by the way.
18: You did.
16: Good story.
23: When you said, what's that?
16: I said, good story.
23: Jerk. You fall under the category of jerk.
2: Oh, yeah.
23: I know. You know how this story ends. Maybe I punch you in the face.
16: Oh, there's more.
23: You ever think about that?
16: I thought it was one of Chick's stories. Go ahead.
23: You ever think about that?
16: So Melanie Griffith, I love her. What happened?
23: Turns out that was it. But the point is this. Don't judge a story before you know the end.
16: So the point of the story is that Melanie Griffith is A, alive still, and
23: B, likes to fly.
16: goes to places where they have big airplanes.
18: All right.
16: I never would have thought that.
18: How about
23: you
18: that?
23: Are a jerk. Bottom line, it's decided.
16: Christy.
18: Oh,
16: yesterday,
18: my.
16: You know what I saw?
5: What?
18: What'd you see?
16: A McDonald's restaurant.
23: Oh, is that right?
18: Yeah. Ah, great story.
16: People reading it.
23: Here's what happened.
16: I saw a car.
23: Let me walk you through my head.
18: All right.
23: Okay. You said Meg Ryan. I went, oh, I saw her. Oh, no. But not, then it was already, no, it's got to come out. That's what happened. And I will take blame, but do not dismiss the fact that you are a jerk. And you don't know how that story is going to end. That could have been the best story in the world.
18: It could have been.
16: Go ahead. We'll make it one.
23: No, okay.
5: Did you speak to her?
23: Did I speak? No.
18: What are you talking about? He had sex with her for 4 hours.
23: Oh, that's right there. I missed my flight.
5: Yes.
23: I'm a member of the Admirals Club with American Airlines. We took advantage of that.
18: Come on, Melanie.
23: There we go.
18: You want some of Jimmy.
16: Melanie Griffith.
23: Oh, my little Melanie Griffith.
16: She walked up to Jimmy Pardo and said, hey, do you know Donna?
23: Here's what happened. This is a true story with Melanie Griffith. We went onto the tarmac.
18: Mm-hmm.
23: I sat up on the nose of the plane. We made out for 4.5 minutes.
18: Cool.
23: My little feet dangled off the nose.
18: Man, she hates truth or dare, doesn't she?
23: She hates it. She's very tall. Very tall lady.
5: Is she really?
23: Yeah.
18: How about that?
16: And she's in one of my favorite movies.
23: What's your favorite movie? I know what it is. The thing with the Griffin Dunn.
16: You're close.
18: Something wild.
16: Something wild.
23: That's it. Yeah.
5: Jeff Daniels.
18: Yeah.
23: Mm-hmm. Griffin Dunn turned that part down. Look into it.
16: Bad move.
23: I made that up.
18: Okay.
16: Ray Liotta is great in that movie.
5: This is the ADD show of all time.
16: That's a great movie if you get a chance to run it this weekend. So I think it's fascinating that we got a phone call from the woman that was Jimmy Pardo's first date.
0: Somebody one morning for fun should write down all of the names we mentioned over like 4 hours.
23: Oh.
0: See what we get.
23: Oh, no. Oh, no.
18: Hello, Bob and Tom Show.
1: I'm at a Donnie Biker.
18: Hey, Donnie.
5: Hey, Donnie.
1: This is killing me. Pardo's old booty calls are calling up.
18: Uh-huh.
1: I probably had her before him anyway.
18: Yeah, probably.
23: Of course you did, Don.
1: I heard you talking about he went to second base with her or something.
16: No. He just a kiss. Donna and Jimmy Pardo kissing. Yeah,
18: it was the Reardon girl that got second.
23: Yeah,
1: Reardon. You know Paula Kegels?
18: No.
1: Not the fat one, her sister.
18: No.
1: Well, anyways, this is a weird true story about me and her. I went to third base with her before I even got to first or second base.
18: Wow.
1: I swear to God, I had to talk about walking before you learn to crawl.
23: thanks
1: for calling, Donnie. It was a real hot summer. We
16: don't really need
1: around.
16: The details.
18: Yeah, I don't think we need. You can write that
1: to get to her bedroom. She lived in a duplex, Bob. Anyways, her room was on the second floor.
18: Uh-huh.
1: She gets up on the air conditioner to climb up there. Complete darkness. I couldn't see nothing. Wait. Asked me to help her give her a boost up there.
18: Uh-oh.
1: Anyways, it was pitch darkness. So I reach up to give her a boost. Uh-huh. I couldn't see where my hand was going. Next thing I hear is some heavy breathing and her saying, hang on a minute. So I thought, I thought maybe the cops were coming. Well, hell, then all of a sudden, I thought she broke the AC because

0: No, mm-hmm. I saw him playing frisbees.
1: Frisbees.
2: Yeah. How is that allowed? But my Melody Griffith thing's a snooze. You seeing Donnie Baker playing frisbee is a good story?
3: Well, she made frisbee plural, which was
0: see,
3: funny.
0: Like a Donnie Baker thing.
2: Playing frisbee.
4: If you'd have said, I saw Melanie Griffith, that's a scream.
3: See, if you'd said, I saw Donnie with Melanie Griffith, then you've got a joke. Yeah, that's what we call it in the trade.
2: Mm-hmm. Joke is in quotes, I assume?
1: Oh, absolutely.
4: No.
3: Dear Bob and Tom, I tried to startle my wife one time, writes Nick.
1: Uh-huh.
3: I snuck up behind her, grabbed her by the waist. She reacted by throwing her elbows back, breaking my nose, and blackening both eyes.
4: Boy. And she's still to this day says it was an accident.
1: Oh, sure.
3: Dear Bob and Tom, I was using my yo-yo in the kitchen while my wife was cooking dinner.
4: I'm the yo-yo man.
3: I went to show her a trick. I took the yo-yo right between my eyes and ended up in the hospital.
1: Around the world.
3: Getting stitches.
2: Signed, Tommy Smothers.
1: Uh-huh.
3: Dear Bob and Tom, I was listening yesterday. I heard the stories. I wanted to call and didn't have a chance.
1: Uh-huh.
3: I am a short, large-chested woman, 46 double D.
1: Keep talking.
3: Sitting at my desk at work. I had some files in my lap. The center desk drawer was open. I leaned forward to grab a pen off my desk and shut the center desk drawer, closing it on my nipple.
1: Ouch. Hold on. I'm writing this down.
2: I'm just listening.
3: I had a class full of students at the time. I wanted to scream, but couldn't say a word. My nipple was sore for a week.
2: Why can't you say anything? Students understand pain.
0: Not nipple pain.
3: Nipple pain. Jimmy's very serious.
4: That's a situation.
1: That's a college thing.
0: Very serious.
2: Understanding. Mm-hmm. Higher learning.
1: Absolutely.
4: Didn't Jimmy Rogers have that? Nipple pain.
1: Nipple pain. Nipple pain. Yeah, a lot of people thought it was honeycomb.
3: Dear Bob and Tom, writes Kayla from Fort Myers, Florida. My husband and I were fishing. I went to cast my line, lost my footing, fell back into the poles that were sitting in the holders, hooked myself in the upper arm. Yikes.
1: Oh.
0: Ow.
3: With a three-pronged hook lure.
1: Oh, you can't get those out.
4: No.
1: Oh.
4: No.
3: My husband went to yank it out with pliers.
1: No, you don't do that.
2: Ah. No, you don't plier. Yeah.
3: He panicked. When the lure came out effortlessly, his arm came around, and he jammed it into my other arm.
4: All of a sudden, we got a Three Stooges movie.
3: Oh, boy, that hurts.
2: Who's Belky on the boat?
4: Belky.
3: That hurts.
4: Don't
5: it's a green metal issue with the three prong.
4: Don't be ridiculous.
5: Larry.
3: My husband just bent over in the shower to pick up the soap that he dropped. Mm-hmm. His neck and back went out in a major way.
4: Yeah.
0: You know what these stories tell me? We all need to work out more.
2: Exercise, safety.
0: No.
2: You're right.
0: Exactly.
3: No, he now uses,
1: we stay away from the showers.
3: He now uses liquid soap.
4: We need to work out more and eat better.
0: Yes. Mm-hmm.
3: Christy, do you use bar soap or liquid soap?
0: I use bar soap.
1: Bar soap.
0: Yeah.
4: We need to work out and...
1: Bar or liquid?
3: Oh, wait a minute. Never mind.
4: I make my own soap out of the...
3: We can't ask Chip.
1: I make my own soap out of bacon fat.
4: I make my own soap out of the neighborhood pets.
3: I'm sorry. Jimmy Pardo, the Pardo Estate, liquid or bar?
2: Here's what I use. I use a thing that I believe Neutrogena used to make. It's since been discontinued. I bought a bunch on eBay. It is a bar of soap inside of a sort of a cloth.
3: I've seen those. Like a cheesecloth thing?
2: Like a cheesecloth. Yeah,
3: I love those things.
2: Love it.
6: An exfoliant type.
2: What are you doing?
0: They quit selling them?
2: And you use it all at one. Oh, boy.
4: I think that's illegal for Amanda.
3: Those are actually chick, that'd be right up your alley.
2: No, you would love this thing, chick.
1: To buy body products off of eBay.
2: On Electronic Bay?
3: No, Bob, there's a whole thing out there now for products that they don't make anymore.
1: Yeah.
3: That people, there's one that's just going out of business. It's a coffee substitute, real popular in the Northwest.
2: Sanka?
3: No, it's a, I think it's made in Canada. It's some weird thing like that. They're stopping making. They used to make it in Canada, and now
4: cocaine.
3: It's people are paying hundreds of dollars for cases of it on eBay. I'll find out more about it. Yeah, I just read about it.
4: What else you got going over there at the Pardo compound?
2: What's your question? What do you want to know?
4: Jim, you know, you have a lot.
3: You can't buy regular soap. You got to go on eBay to buy your soap. That's
2: I buy my
3: cool.
2: soaps on Electronic Bay. That's exactly right. Mm-hmm. Of course.
4: How are they delivered to your home?
2: I have the gentleman, the UPS fellow over there that brings that. You know, here's what I got. I got so many people over there.
1: Really?
2: Working for me. Of course, I got all the gentlemen that do the cleanup or what have you. And I got one guy who comes once a week. He's got one job and one job only.
1: Yeah.
2: Takes out my garbage once a week. Now,
1: does he come in a big truck?
2: Truth be told, you know this guy?

0: That's right.
1: Because what I got to do is I got to put it in a bag and put it by the street. He takes it from there.
2: Wow.
1: Now, I don't know what happens from truck to wherever he brings it to, but this gentleman works hands-on with me.
2: I'll be there.
1: I got another guy. This is 100% true as well. Uh-huh. Every day between, let's call it, 1 and 1:15, all my mail shows up.
3: He brings it to your house?
1: Every day, Tom. Whoa.
2: Well, you have a
1: not
2: staff.
1: Every day. Not every Sunday. Day. I'm not a slave driver.
2: Okay. Good for
1: I give this guy the day off.
2: Well, you are.
4: 6 days a week, you're good.
1: He works hard.
2: Okay.
1: 6 days. You I give him Sundays off.
2: You have a big staff.
1: This fella is dynamite. I'm thinking of giving him a little bonus.
2: Really?
1: I gave my gardener a fax machine last year. That's 100% true.
2: A fax machine?
1: Yeah, I thought that would be better than tipping him. I thought instead of throwing that away and then giving this guy some money, I go, you know, you probably need a fax machine for the business.
3: Who doesn't?
1: Yeah.
2: Your gardener?
3: 2007. Who needs a fax machine?
4: Come on.
3: You know what I mean? Hey, take this paper right off my hand, dunce.
4: Jimmy Pardo doesn't need a fax.
1: I don't need a fax.
5: You have a computer.
1: I got a computer. Get one of these. Bob bought it with half of his money.
2: That's right. Oh, we have to
3: take a break. Time. Be right back. This is the Bob and Tom Show.
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2: Hello.
3: Let's see. Now I look around the room. Chick is apparently mailing letters over there. Hi, Chick. We have comedian Dan
4: returning
3: Cummins.
4: Returning some correspondence, if it's any of your business.
3: I just noticed you were licking an envelope.
4: The way I'd like to lick you.
2: Oh. Really?
3: Thank you very much.
2: Wow. You don't have to.
7: Hey!
2: You don't have to seal your resignation. Not necessary.
4: This is perfect. Maybe by the time we get back from vacation, you'll forget you fired me, right?
2: Sorry.
3: We have also in the interview loft, we have comedian Dan Cummins. Dan is working on his new Comedy Central special. He's already had one, and he's got a brand new album. Just came out today. It's called Revenge is Near. And we have a link to it if you go to bobandtom.com. Also in the studio, veteran recording artist and a guy who was just featured on HBO's Young Comedian Special.
2: Wow.
3: It's true.
2: That was a surprise.
10: They didn't check my ID.
2: No, I guess not.
3: Haywood Banks, they ran the original Young Comedian Special.
2: It was just last week on HBO Comedy.
3: It was
2: Paul Rodriguez.
3: Paul Rodriguez. Yeah.
2: And Haywood was first man out.
10: Oh yeah,
2: it was great.
3: We'll be. We have
10: this is not a step.
2: That's right.
3: Funny enough, we have a request for something from that show.
2: Do we?
3: Which we'll get to in a minute.
10: We'll get to that.
3: Okay,
10: I'm driving down here.
2: Mm-hmm.
3: Right.
0: stop for gas.
2: Yeah.
0: I like the Shell station, you know, because you can put your ear to the pump and hear the ocean. Uh-huh. I like that.
2: It is lovely.
0: But,
2: What? Makes sense. I get it.
0: I bought the gas. I had to sign for the gas, and they had a spoon taped to the pen.
3: Sure.
0: You know, in case you want to, like, eat yogurt while you're buying a house. I think it's really handy.
2: That is that kind combo. Of odd, yeah. Okay. Sure.
0: Mm-hmm. You know, the way the gas waitress, though, had a bracelet.
2: Yeah. Uh-huh.
0: They had the symbol of the theater on it, the smiling face of comedy.
2: Oh, sure. Yeah.
0: The frowning uh-huh. face of tragedy. I mm-hmm. said, are you an actress? She said, no, manic depressive. Medic alert.
2: How about there. That?
3: Nice.
10: Mm. I mean,
3: hey, what a nice shave your guitar off. Can you give me a strum on that, baby? Oh, that's very nice. Oh, that's good.
2: There
3: that's
2: it is.
3: Good.
2: Oh,
3: that's
2: yeah.
3: good. Now, do we have
4: I think you know what I mean. Sorry, I thought we were going to do a sing-along.
3: Oh, I love that song. Oh,
0: do you know that
3: sure.
0: song? That song.
3: Do you know that song?
2: Donuts.
0: Not right now.
4: Not right now. I'm sorry. It's my fault.
2: I want to see donuts. I want to see you at karaoke.
0: Let me just do this song.
4: I tear it up. Yep.
2: You have a new song?
0: I have a new song.
2: Uh-huh.
0: Really new song.
5: Oh, boy. Okay.
2: Written right after you, the guy pulled off the freeway?
0: Exactly.
2: Okay. All right.
0: Well, actually, this has nothing to do with the previous conversation.
2: All right.
0: Many times I've given advice when I thought that it was needed, but most times a deaf ear is turned and the advice is never heeded. But someday you will thank me when I'm not around. So please, I beg you, listen to this warning that I sound. Never drink the lemon Kool-Aid at Tom's house. Yeah. It's turned or it is rancid or he didn't mix it well. Never drink the lemon Kool-Aid at Tom's house. It tastes like salty asparagus mixed with salmon and Purell.
2: Yeah, okay, keep going.
0: It has an essence that's offensive to your senses.
2: Uh-huh.
0: I think he bought an off-brand to cut back on expenses. Oh, never drink the lemon Kool-Aid at Tom's house. His kids gave him the container on

0: for Charlie.
1: Charlie.
2: Charlie.
0: Oh, Heywood
2: bravo,
0: Banks.
2: Heywood. Oh,
1: that's called
2: bravo.
1: Pizza for Charlie.
2: Yeah.
3: Now, we have to explain that to
4: Lemon
3: Dan.
4: Kool-Aid.
2: Boy, nothing has been truer.
4: No.
2: Well,
4: Dan,
2: well written.
4: Very nice. Thank
5: you. What's going on with your Kool-Aid?
2: Oh, you nothing. Haven't heard, Dan?
5: No.
2: Oh, my God, there's a deer problem.
1: He's not making any of this up. Go.
4: Go ahead. Tell him.
2: Tell him what's the first thing you do when you wake up.
3: Dan, do you live in a house or an apartment?
5: House.
3: Okay. Do you have any plant life outside the house?
5: Do you
3: have a nice garden? Do you have hostas?
5: No.
3: Well, hostas are a
1: cotton
3: plant.
1: Candy of the deer world.
3: Yeah. The deer
5: okay.
3: like
5: Love
3: to
5: them.
3: Eat
5: deer
3: them.
5: Problem. Okay.
3: So I live in an area that is not really rural, but happens to have a lot of deer.
1: And is restricted.
3: And
5: I do know, yeah, that they're a nuisance, yes.
3: So if you pour urine on the hostas, can supposedly
5: what?
3: Keep
5: Poor.
3: The deer away.
5: So, could you just pee on the?
4: That's what we said. But no, he likes.
2: Yes.
5: So you pee in a bucket and then pour the bucket.
2: It's not a bucket. That'd be way too uncouth.
3: No. I pee into plastic.
5: How dare you, sir?
3: Plastic milk carton.
1: He takes a milk jug. Oh,
2: hey, wait a minute.
3: You take a milk jug and you take a pair of scissors and you cut
1: you make the hole bigger because he's such
2: that's
1: a man.
2: Number one. Yeah. Hey, wait a minute. Wait a minute.
5: This song makes
2: that
5: way
2: was
5: more
2: pee?
5: Sense.
2: Uh-huh.
5: Yeah.
2: Yes.
5: Yes.
3: Yes.
5: Yes.
3: That's
2: yeah,
3: what
2: you
3: the drink song is.
2: Oh, you drank pee.
4: Not
2: hey, Kool-Aid
4: maybe you should invite Dan's dad over for the weekend. You probably wouldn't have any more deer.
5: Oh, he wouldn't. You really wouldn't.
3: Why is that now? You're
5: the guns. The guns.
4: Hunter.
5: Oh yeah.
2: Yeah. Remember him? He's got a gun in every room.
5: True story.
3: Well, it's not hunting season. He'd be.
5: He doesn't care.
3: Okay. Well,
2: hey, if you drag, hey,
3: I think the DNR.
2: If you drag the deer into your house,
1: that's right.
2: The cops will write it up like he an intruder.
1: Okay.
2: That's what you got to do.
1: Self defense.
4: Nice.
3: So
4: robin
3: what I do
4: deer.
3: Is I. Uh-huh. I save my urine in this, not for long. I mean, I pour it out.
1: No. Just a couple weeks.
3: Mm-hmm. No.
2: Is it a collectible?
3: What do you mean?
5: Do you have neighbors that would see you peeing in the houses?
3: No.
5: But you just can't bring yourself to...
4: No,
3: I do occasionally.
5: Okay.
3: I told
5: okay.
3: Christy off the air the other night I was doing it, and this is a true story.
4: He was peeing outside
3: I was
4: on
3: peeing
4: his
3: outside
4: hostas.
3: On my hostas, and a gigantic toad...
2: leaped out of the hospital.
3: Yes, and scared,
1: now, when
3: scared
1: Tom
3: the
1: says
3: bejesus out of
1: gigantic,
3: me.
1: Gigantic.
2: It was probably a little tree frog.
1: Probably about the size of a quarter.
5: I picture you still trying to pee on the frog. Like I picture it jumping, and then you trying to shift your aim.
3: No.
2: Get the frog. Yeah.
3: It really scared me because at first I thought maybe...
6: Because the warts can crawl up the urine stream.
2: Oh, yeah, they can.
3: I thought maybe it was a snake or something. It kind of frightened me.
1: Yeah. Been.
3: This is why it's much easier to pee into the... You pee into the cartons
2: milk carton.
3: Of milk, and then you take them out and pour them.
5: You know,
3: on
5: this really is fascinating for me because I was I have a degree in psychology, and that's what I was actually supposed to be, was a counselor.
2: Mm-hmm.
5: And I didn't really like it, but if Tom was my patient, hello,
2: hey,
5: case study number one.
3: Now let me ask you this:
2: who's the number one daddy? Mm-hmm.
3: Do you pee outside your house?
5: I do.
3: See,
5: have you guys ever done this pee thing? This is my favorite pee thing because you know when you're driving long distance. And so I do a lot of these colleges, and sometimes I really have to keep driving to make it to the gig on time.
2: Mm-hmm.
5: And so on a long stretch of highway, I will try and get far enough ahead of the car behind me that I can pull over very quickly, slam my brakes, jump out, pee in the street, and see if I can finish before they get close enough to see me. I do that. Very exciting.
2: It's a little road game.
5: Very
2: huh?
5: exciting.
2: Yeah, okay.
3: Dan, here's how you
6: around
3: pee.
6: LA. You do that.
3: Here's how you pee in the freeway.
2: Uh-huh.
5: Okay,
3: I got this down.
2: Oh, how's that, Tom? Yeah. I can't wait to hear this
4: Me
2: one.
4: Either.
6: Wow.
3: You get
6: bring
3: off,
6: a milk bottle.
3: You get off the freeway, and then get right back on.
2: Yeah,
3: and you stop 20, 30 feet into the on ramp.
5: Okay,
3: and then get in front of your car.
5: Oh, okay.
3: That right way,
6: put the hood up.
1: If someone rear ends you, you can get run over by your own car.
3: You don't park in the ramp itself. You pull to the berm, genius.
2: Why don't you just pull off on the freeway?
1: Cars never swerve and go off.
3: Because
1: a berm.
3: Rest areas are full of people, and they are full of germs.
1: Not to mention homos, right, queer?
3: Not to mention rapists and psychos. I've been sitting at this rest area all day.
5: Do you pop the hood so it looks like you could be working?
3: No. I open the door sometimes on the other side.
5: I will do that sometimes. I will open the door.
3: Oh, it's a science. If you don't think this is what I do every time,
5: act like
3: insane.
5: I'm getting something out of the little side compartment as
1: insane.
5: I'm tilted. And
2: yeah. Oh, I see. Okay,
5: yeah,
2: so it looks like you're actually
5: natural.
2: Doing
3: oh,
2: something.
3: I do that all the time.
6: I bring one of those roller things the mechanics use.
3: Mm-hmm. Uh-huh.
6: You know, I lay on my back.
2: You just slide under?
6: Yeah, you, that way you can hit the muffler
3: now,
6: easily.
5: I do that for number two.
3: I'll tell you what.
4: All right.
3: I'll tell you what. You know, if remember we had the news story about the prisoners picking up the sides of the freeway, and the problem was there were so many bottles of urine?
2: Yeah,
4: because people pee in the bottles. Those big wide mouth bottles. Yeah.
3: It better be like the wide Gatorade. Mouth. If you're peeing into your regular quart of Mountain Dew.
2: Then you have a steady
5: hand. If you're peeing into an aluminum Coke can, you have some problems. Yeah.
4: Or wow. Great aim.
2: That's true.
3: Or a microscopically, okay. Never mind.
2: Yeah. Mm-hmm.
3: Before we break, I understand we have a phone call on line one. Is that right?
2: Oh, we do. Bob and Tom show.
7: Good morning.
2: Hi, who's this?
7: This is Lisa, and I have a peeing on the side of the interstate story.
2: Oh, cool.
3: I hope it's you.
7: We were driving to Kansas, and there's a very long stretch of about 150 miles that has absolutely nothing.
2: Mm-hmm.
7: There are no rest areas, there are no exits or anything of that sort.
2: Right.
7: And there's signs that warn you of this, so we knew that. I have my 3-year-old daughter with me at the time.
2: Mm-hmm.
7: And, of course, halfway through, Mommy, I gotta pee, Mommy, I gotta pee. So we pulled off to the side of the road, and I thought, I'll get this. And I opened up the passenger side front door.
2: Right.
7: The passenger side rear door.
2: Right.
7: Thus creating a screen.
2: Oh, okay, right. Good.
7: I had my daughter.
2: Mm-hmm.
7: You got to follow me on this one.
2: All right.
7: I had her place both of her feet on the running board of the car.
2: Mm-hmm. Okay.
7: Right. Holding on to my hand.
2: Okay.
7: And then leaning her little tushy out so all she right. could pee on to
3: perfect.
2: Very good. Well, mm-hmm. Very smart.
7: Right?
2: Yeah. Yes.
7: However, I didn't take into account that the stream that she was peeing was very strong and went perfectly underneath of the seat back into the car. Now, there's a problem. It's very difficult to get underneath of the seat of a car to clean up pee.
4: Right.
7: B, it was August in Kansas.
3: Oh, boy.
2: Yep. Uh-huh.
7: And
2: no air conditioning.
7: Miles
2: oh,
7: left to go.
2: My God. Oh, yeah.
3: Do you know what they make? Have you ever seen this? They make for a trailer hitch.
2: Tom, that's not good on
3: toilet
2: the interstate.
3: I know. They make a toilet that plugs into the back of a trailer hitch.
2: I've seen
3: toilet
2: that.
3: Seats.
4: I have one
2: I've
4: in
2: seen
4: there
2: that.
4: In my office.
2: It's not good not
4: us.
2: Good for interstate
3: well,
2: driving.
3: Well, you'd have to turn your car around.
2: You'd have to back your car into the shoulder.
5: Yeah. That would be the funniest thing I would ever see. Driving down the road and just a guy with his trailer hitch just dropping one right there on the side of the road.
3: Holding a cardboard sign that says, "We'll work for paper."
5: Yeah. I would love it if you just like casually reading like Time. He's really deserved that.
8: 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Pointless, yet tasteless. Ladies and gentlemen, Bob and Tom.
3: I've seen a barista do the eye roll.
4: Oh, yeah.
3: And someone gets someone orders the half calf, extra hot, sprizzle, or whatever the hell the word is of, sprizzle. I don't know, donkey jizz.
1: I don't know what the word is either.
3: A sprizzle of donkey jizz.
4: Drizzle?
3: A drizzle. Thank you.
4: Drizzle, not sprizzle.
3: Okay, it's early. 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
11: I called Jack Joseph for help last fall. See, I'd been listening to the radio and heard Alice Cooper singing his catchy song called School's Out. Uh-huh. Well, I assumed he meant my school. I didn't show up for my final exam, and I flunked out. But my attorney, Mr. Jensen, explained to Mr. Cooper's attorneys how this would prevent me from becoming a doctor and making millions of dollars over my lifetime. Thanks, Jim.
10: That man is just one of dozens of clients I have helped. Just listen to this young couple who came into my office with a sad story.
12: Well, rock music ruined the reputation of my girlfriend and me. We grew up in a small town and dated all throughout high school.
13: We always behaved very modestly in public and had planned to save ourselves for marriage until we became the talk of the town. Tell him, Jack.
12: You see, Diane and I were outside the Tasty Freeze, minding our own business, sucking down a chili dog.
13: And his hands were not between my knees. Johnny Cougar ruined our reputation. We couldn't walk down the street without people snickering and pointing after that song came out.
10: But now life goes on for Jack and Diane. Thanks to our out-of-court settlement, they were able to move to a slightly larger town with larger fast food chains and less nosy neighbors. I'm just here to help people get what's coming to them. If you thought Saturday night really was all right for fighting, contact my office. Or if you thought Pat Benatar really wanted you to hit her with your best shot, just pick up the phone and call me. Did you hear Rock You Like a Hurricane on the radio and immediately evacuate your home? Well, I'm your guy. Perhaps you had a loved one who took the Van Halen song Jump a little too literally. Give me a ring. There is no reason for you to suffer any longer. I have helped a hotel detective who was out of sight get his job back, as well as a banker lady who was sure all that glittered was gold. And recently, I helped this victim of a stalker.
14: I got real creeped out every time I heard that song by The Police, Every Breath You Take. I realized he was singing about me. Every move you make, I'll be watching you, creepy. Jason Jorgensen was able to get me a nice settlement. Plus, he got that guy ticketed for impersonating a law enforcement official. Oh. The police? Hell, it turns out they ain't even real cops. Jackie sure helped me.
10: Don't let rock and roll ruin your life any longer.
8: The law offices of Joe Johnson do not accept any cases which may end up in an actual court of law. Any settlements awarded are subject to Costa Rican taxes as well as a 3-year waiting period pending counter litigation. Joe Johnson will not be held responsible for any death threats, public mockery, or yard jobs which occur before, during, or after filing lawsuits.
10: Call the law offices of Joe Johnson today.
8: Phone number withheld due to pending litigation.
15: Bob and Tom.
16: Ew, gross. Slimy yet satisfying.
15: They put the F in professional.
3: I believe we have a hotline phone call coming in over there.
2: Good morning, Bob and Tom. Show.
17: I'm out of Stony Baker, man. How you guys doing?
2: Hey,
17: man. What's this guy's name you got on anyway?
2: Kostaki Economopoulos.
17: You swear to God that's your name, man?
5: I swear to God.
17: How about a sock at Applebee's, man? I bet they mess that up every time. I'd be like, just give me the beeper and stuff, man. Let me have a seat. Uh-huh. I mean, you know Mark Nierengarten?
5: No.
17: He's got a long name, too, man. He's crazy.
1: Yeah.
17: I'm not going to tell you guys about my neighbor, Mitchell, man, what happened the other night, man.
4: Uh-huh. What happened?
17: Mitchell sent his three boys over again trying to get me and my mom to buy candy bars to raise money for their stupid all-star team.
2: Yeah.
17: First, we tried to sell them. We only give money to sick kids and cheerleader car washes, but he wasn't listening.
1: Hold on a minute.
3: We only give money to sick kids and cheerleaders.
1: Wait a minute, Donnie.
2: That's brilliant, Donnie. Oh, yeah.
1: Okay.
17: Because I never made All-Stars anyways, man. I was probably the best player in the league, but my stupid coach Ralph wanted his sons to play instead, saying they had the right attitude and stuff. Whatever, man.
1: That's right.
17: That's when I said I quit. I said it right to his face. So that guy got mad, man. They walk away because we don't want to buy the candy bars, right?
3: Uh-huh.
17: I swear to God, the youngest one took my for sale sign off my boat right in my face. I went nuts, too, man. I couldn't call the police, right, because I'm on probation still and I had beer in the fridge. So uh-huh. I didn't
3: right.
17: Well, I waited like 2 hours till after dark, and I took a bath to Mitchell's bird bath again. I swear to God I did, man. I hate birds anyway.
2: Hey, Donnie, are you still living with your mom?
17: Well, just for a temporary, man.
2: Okay.
17: Don't blow my cover, man. Got chicks listening to stuff. I got my own place if I need it.
3: Uh-huh.
17: That's what he gets for sending the stupid boys over, though, man. Three musketeers. I don't want their stupid candy bars. I swear to God, if I catch them on their bikes, man, I'm going to pop their tires.
18: Donnie, I need you over here now.
17: What is it, man?
18: Your drawer doesn't match your receipts again.
17: Well, your pants don't match your shirt.
2: See you, Donnie. Right, dude. Donnie Baker here in the Bob and Tom program.
19: Bob and Tom. 24/7.
4: Oh, yeah. Yeah.
2: You just ruined it. This is the Bob and Tom Show. Good morning.
3: Hi, thanks very much for joining us. Christy Lee.
20: Hi.
3: He's over there at the Bob and Tom News Desk.
20: Hi, everybody.
3: Hey.
20: Hi, everybody.
21: I just said that.
18: Sorry. I thought I heard it somewhere.
3: Hey, I'm here and I'm confused. Who's that?
18: Hey.
3: Now, this is a really thoughtful letter. We do this show kind of on the fly. It's early in the morning.
2: Yeah.
3: It can be tough for us to make. We make lots of bad decisions.
18: Kind of on the fly.
3: But you know what I mean. It's
18: sure.
3: It can be rough, and we make a lot of bad decisions. They say a lot of things we probably shouldn't.
2: Oh, yeah. Oh, yeah.
18: What the hell's going on?
4: Mm-hmm. What have we done now?
3: But I think that sometimes our listeners have a little more time. They can wake up a little slower, and they can review things and say, perhaps, maybe give it some perspective.
2: Mm-hmm. Yeah.
3: Dear Bob and Tom, here's how you can get around your disgust with Chick McGee's shoe collection.
2: Oh.
3: Now, we should explain. Chick...
18: Is there disgust? I thought there was just amazement.
4: Disgust.
3: I think people perceive that we're a bit disgusted. And it's okay with us that we have a photograph of Chick. It looks like he's at a shoe store. He is not. He is in his basement. He has a room dedicated to his shoes.
18: I like my shoes and my dogs.
3: He has 350-plus pair that he'll admit to having. They're primarily athletic shoes. They all look more or less new. Every day, Chick wears... A surprise pair for us, yes.
18: What the hell's with you people today?
3: What do you mean?
18: Bob, first of all, attacks my marriage record, which I'll stack up against almost no one. And now Christy's...
2: Did I speak an untruth?
3: Again...
18: I plead not guilty.
3: I just asked Chick if there was ever a period when he was single.
2: Well, let's hear the whole letter before we start.
3: But I just want to establish the fact that Chick has this room in his house...
2: Dedicated to his shoes.
3: And it's not just a room with a stack of shoes. There are shelves and there's special lighting. And he's got a chair there where
2: there's furniture. There's a stereo.
3: He can sit and admire the...
18: Two chairs and a bench, actually.
3: Ah. Okay. What's the bench for?
18: To sit, if I'm not in the chairs.
3: In one of the chairs?
4: So you can have people in?
18: And a stereo.
3: No, I know Chick has this one sort of outside buddy that none of us have ever met that comes over and watches the games with him.
18: Mm-hmm.
3: Do you guys go in there and, you know, just look at the shoes and...
18: Really? A little mutual manual? Is that what you're trying to say?
3: Just saying. I saw the movie Autofocus.
2: Just asking.
4: Wow, he's really cute.
18: Answer this question. Did it take place in a basement or not?
2: Just answer the question. Me out.
4: I've met that friend. If you're doing that.
2: Back to the
18: All right.
2: All right.
3: We have a photograph of the shoe room on our website. So you can see it. So back to the letter. And again, I think this is from a gentleman named Nate. Nate, thank you very much.
18: Is Nate trying to help?
3: Yes. He referred to our disgust with your shoe collection. And I'm all for it. I think I'm happy that you have something that you like in this world. I know you like I know that you're crazy about your wife and your dogs.
18: My kids and the Redskins.
3: And the Redskins. See, who you have
18: shoes.
3: Things that you like and your shoes.
2: Mm-hmm.
3: Far be it from me to judge that. But back to our letter. Don't call it a collection. Call it a museum. People are always against collections. They take up whole rooms. But no one frowns at museums. They're educational.
2: Hmm.
3: This guy has got a hold
2: a
3: of something
2: shoe museum.
3: Here.
18: I like that.
3: The Chick McGee Shoe Museum.
18: Perhaps.
4: But doesn't that mean that you have to have...
18: I'm the curator.
4: How old is your oldest pair of shoes?
3: Goodness. No, that's not true, Christy. That's small thinking.
2: No?
3: Yeah, no. You can have a museum of contemporary things.
2: Sure.
3: Certainly.
4: All right.
3: And museums don't necessarily have to be open to the public.
4: Museum of Contemporary Shoe Art.
3: In fact, all the public ever does at museums is get them dirty and break things. Ask any museum guard.
18: The CSA.
2: Maybe we should make it an interactive museum where you can go in and actually wear chick shoes.
3: Ho, ho, ho, ho. Hey, hey, hey, hey, hey, hey. Let's not get ahead of ourselves. This is, let's say it's a virtual museum where you can stand at a distance.
4: And look
2: at them.
4: On your computer.
3: Look at a
2: what fun
3: by
2: is that?
3: A distance.
2: Do
3: I
2: you
3: mean
2: want to see
3: miles
2: chick get
3: miles
2: genuinely,
3: away.
2: Genuinely mad at me? Watch
4: sure.
2: This.
4: Okay.
2: What if we did a contest?
4: Where
2: you're size 12, right?
3: Mm-hmm. Uh-huh.
2: What if we did a contest only open to men who were size 12?
3: Yeah.
2: Or women who had the corresponding female size of, what is that? I don't know how to
18: 13,
2: that,
18: 14.
2: Whatever that works. And if they won, they could go to Chick Shoe Museum and pick out one pair and take them.
18: I refuse. Because then I would have one less pair. And those shoes are mine.
2: Okay. You can see how this is going here.
18: Mm-hmm. Uh-huh. We could have it electronically set up so there'd be a button under each pair of shoes.
2: That reminded me.
18: There'd be me, this pair of shoes.
2: I've never worn.
18: Reebok. Uh-huh.
2: How many
18: Reebok pump.
2: How many could we flag that have never been actually worn? I mean, ever really? Just, I mean,
18: oh,
2: maybe
18: there's
2: tried
18: not very
2: on,
18: many. There's not very many. Well, no, that's not true. I can think of two pair right off the bat that I haven't worn.
2: Now, are there some you feel guilty that you bought that you've never used?
18: No, they're still mine.
2: Ah, okay. You don't walk by them and go,
19: well, you don't walk, you know, you look at them in a catalog and they look great. And when they get to your house, they're really ugly. And you
18: they're
19: go,
18: listen,
19: oh, why in the world did I buy these?
18: I could send these back, but then I'd have to leave the house. So
2: the ones you wear here, and there's a lot of mocking, both in front of you and behind your back. You leave the room, I look at Christy and go, did you see those?
19: Sometimes you do show up in clown shoes.
4: What? Yeah, he does that.
18: When does this happen? What?
19: When you're not in the room.
18: What the hell is going on today?
19: What do you got on your feet today?
18: My gray Reeboks.
19: Mm. Okay.
18: What do you think?
4: Do they have any?
19: You might want to leave the
4: them?
19: Room for a minute.
2: It looks like they've never been worn before.
18: All right, I'm going to leave the room.
2: Mm-hmm. Are those brand new?
4: Are they brand new?
19: Huh? Are those new? Did you pay for those?
20: I paid for them. Yeah.
2: Okay.
19: Okay. Just
4: those are called fashion athletic shoes, and they don't even.
19: There?
4: They don't even make the pretension of
2: any sports ever being done.
4: Exactly.
2: On
19: are there any homosexual gyms that he could?
20: I heard that. There's a radio out here in the hallway.
2: Could I get to the point? Nate here has suggested that we call it the Chick McGee Shoe Museum.
19: Mm-hmm.
2: I think we should get a big sign made.
19: I agree.
2: Something in neon.
18: I guess my most famous pair is I have a pair of the shoes, not the actual shoes, but I have the model of. When Tim Allen was on TV Guide for the first time.
19: Yeah.
18: He was wearing these tennis shoes.
2: God, who doesn't remember that day?
18: I love
19: when he was on TV
18: Tim
19: Guide
18: Allen.
19: For the first time. How many years ago was that?
18: For Tool Time. I don't know.
19: And you still have that?
18: For it was Home
2: like,
18: Improvement.
2: It was like
4: so it was the same.
18: It was I have
2: like
18: a pair.
2: It was like 9/11. Everyone remembers where
18: it's
2: they were.
18: It's not the actual same
2: could
18: shoes.
2: Could we get
18: same
2: to the point
18: model.
2: Here? We have a phone call on line 6. We had a letter from a gentleman who suggested that we should start calling it the Shoe Museum, that would be kinder. Not a shoe collection. A shoe museum makes it more. I kind of like that. It's nicer.
18: Why are we on this topic?
2: I don't know.
4: Are you uncomfortable?
2: Well, did you want to do your sports hunk?
18: Well, no. I'm just a little embarrassed by how many shoes I have. And for some reason, you've picked up on that.
2: I didn't take the picture of myself in a shoe
18: well,
2: museum
18: I didn't,
2: and send
18: I wasn't,
2: it to
18: I wasn't embarrassed until I saw the picture.
2: Ah. Is that right?
18: There's just something about
2: you mean the fact that you're tumescent in the picture.
18: Well, first of all, I'll take that as a compliment if you can tell by the picture. Yeah. Second of all, go ahead.
19: All right. Good morning, Bob and Tom. Show.
21: Good morning.
19: Hello. Who's this?
21: Hi. This is Stephanie.
2: Hi, Stephanie. What's on your mind?
21: Hi. I have a wonderful idea for Chick. Mm-hmm. He loves to stay at home, so why not use his shoe room to have his own show? You know how they had Wayne's World?
19: Yeah.
21: Well, this could be Chick's Shoe World.
18: All right.
19: Welcome
18: to the Shoe Room.
19: Shoe World.
18: Party on. Shoe World. Excellent. Yes. Yes, we will do that.
2: You could take phone calls about shoes.
18: We can make it a web only. Yeah. We could put it on the website.
19: Uh-huh.
21: Absolutely. I think you could have Nike executives over. They could talk about all the new styles.
18: Oh my God. What a great idea.
2: See, now we got a problem he made.
18: People with access to shoes could come over and talk about their latest styles and models.
2: People could call up with shoe problems like the Car Talk guys on National Public Radio.
19: Maybe they actually have some very interesting guests like people who come, like, who wear shoes to work.
21: Exactly.
3: Yeah.
21: And
3: what was that last word?
21: Wonderful. I'm sorry.
3: Bob said something about work. Oh, yeah, I don't know what that was. Go ahead.
21: Now, the wonderful thing, Chick, is maybe they'll bring you free shoes as they're talking about them.
3: I know.
21: And you can add to your collection.
3: Yes, I can't.
19: Stephanie's a thinking lady. You know that.
3: And I like the way you're talking, Stephanie. I love
21: so
3: that.
21: Thank you, Chick.
3: I love that accent.
21: It's a wonderful Kentucky accent.
3: How are you in the can area?
2: Excuse me.
3: You know.
19: Stephanie don't thanks that for calling. Yeah.
2: I do have
19: do not help.
3: What did I do?
19: Shut up.
3: I was just chatting her up.
19: Thanks for calling, Stephanie.
2: Stephanie, would you tell Chick that you think he's dirty?
21: You're so dirty, Chick.
3: Oh, my God.
19: By the way, Chick, that just cost you $4.95 a minute.
3: Record that. I want to play that at will.
19: Yeah.
21: Bye. Thank you, guys.
3: Thank you,
19: bye-bye.
3: Honey.
19: Thanks.
3: Bye, Stephanie.
2: Sounds very sweet.
21: Bye-bye.
3: Okay. Oh, okay. She tell you to go to hell, you kind of want to go. Go to hell.
2: Everything she says sounds like a question.
3: Uh-huh. Mm-hmm.
19: Give me the book.
3: What?
19: Is it in? That is a question.
3: Oh, that is a question? Yes. Okay.
2: I'm sorry. These are things you're used to hearing, I gather?
3: I see.
2: Possibly. We have another phone call on line two.
19: God
2: knows
19: do.
2: What our topic is.
19: Good morning, Bob and Tom. Show.
0: Hi.
19: Hi, who's this?
0: Hi, my name's Jay.
19: Hi, Jay.
0: In Chick's defense,
19: yeah.
0: I have a room dedicated to Hot Wheels.
3: Yes!
0: Only it's not a museum. I call it the shrine.
19: Uh-huh.
3: Thank you.
19: Now, is it a room set up with like a
4: track and everything?
19: Like a big train layout, or is it just Hot Wheels on display?
0: They're all over the walls. It's about halfway up the walls, all the way to the ceilings.
2: How many do you have,
0: It's a beautiful thing.
19: How many do you have?
0: I'd guesstimate between 3,000 and 5,000.
2: Okay.
19: Oh my God.
2: Are they all different? I mean,
0: yeah.
3: Do you have the ones called the silhouette, the one with the bubble on top?
2: I love
0: pretty
2: that
0: sure.
2: One.
0: Yeah.
19: Let me ask you this, Jay. What is the most expensive Hot Wheel you have?
0: Most expensive?
19: Valuable. Biggest collectible.
0: Not really into the red lines, but I think my favorite is it's a Brinks truck.
2: Mm-hmm. Hey, Jay, I have a question. Ooh. Have you ever seen a naked female, just by chance?
0: No.
3: What's Jay that alone? Like?
2: ever seen a naked woman, Jay?
3: He's having a good time.
2: No, I'm sorry. Seriously, Jay, are you a married guy?
0: Yes, I am.
2: Does your wife appreciate this hobby you have?
0: Yeah, I think so. The grandbaby's into cars. Go figure.
19: I would imagine.
3: Oh, you don't let him play with them.
2: It's got to be cool for you, though, when you meet a like-minded person who goes over to your basement and starts really understands what you're doing and the work you've put into it, though, right?
0: They can appreciate it.
2: Mm-hmm. For example, Chick has this sort of side friend, not part of his regular sphere of friends, that is also a Redskins guy.
3: Side friend.
2: None of us have ever met the guy, but they have this sort of... this sort of special relationship. They have this love of this team, and they sit together. And
19: get
2: did you ever
19: together
2: see the movie
19: Sunday.
2: Autofocus, Jay, where the two guys are in the basement watching the porn together?
0: It actually did take place in the basement.
3: Uh-huh, yeah, that's right.
19: Kind of like that, yeah.
3: And it was pretty uncomfortable.
19: That's still
2: but am I right, though? Every once in a while you meet someone who is a like-minded fan, and they really appreciate what you've got there?
0: Yeah, most people don't understand.
19: Yeah, but, I would imagine.
3: Does your wife do this to you like my wife does to me about the shoes? She'll say, well, we could go out to a dinner tonight, but you have to buy another Hot Wheel.
0: When we get separated, she knows where to look for me. I'm usually in the toys.
19: Uh-huh.
2: Oh, at a store.
3: Mean like separated in the store, not
0: right.
3: In the big place.
19: Not in the court system.
2: So
19: no.
2: you go to your safe place hoping there's some kind of explosion in another part of the store.
0: Well, at the same time, when we get separated, I will
2: thinking of how many Hot Wheels you could buy with the insurance money.
19: Yeah. Oh, my God. Oh, my God.
3: How do you want to sign these papers? Uh-huh. That'd be great. Thanks.
2: In case anything would ever happen.
3: God forbid.
19: Well, Jay, thanks for calling.
2: Hey, Jay, I'm glad you're having fun with it. It sounds like a fun thing.
19: You know, I'm sure there are a number of people with all kinds of collections.
2: Oh, I think it's great.
3: Tom has millions of newspapers.
2: I do not have millions of newspapers.
19: But I don't think he goes out and collects them thinking he's going to collect them. He thinks he's going to read it that day.
2: It's not like a newspaper museum. Yeah. You'd be stunned at how few I have, and I've really gotten away from that.
19: For now.
2: Believe me, but...
19: Mm-hmm. I know, it's hard to believe. That's a habit.
3: It is hard to
19: break.
3: Believe.
19: Mm-hmm.
3: No, I've really changed my ways.
18: Christy, what? Oh, no, that's right. You collect. Never mind.
3: Go ahead. I want to hear this punchline.
4: What? Oh, ex-husbands?
1: Yeah.
3: Do you keep them all
19: in a room?
3: Keep them
19: in a room?
4: Yeah, I keep them in a room.
19: Wow. Come in and look at Christy's husband museum.
3: Hey, I have a question, Christy. Have all three of them ever been in the same place at the same time?
4: No.
1: It's like crossing the streams in Ghostbusters.
19: I know. You can't do that.
4: Two of them have, but not three.
3: Mm-hmm. Okay.
19: Okay.
3: Yeah, there's that great Paul Simon song. What is it? Is it Kodachrome? Mm. Or he has the dream that all of his girlfriends are in the same room.
19: Oh, yeah. When I think back, the girls, yeah.
3: That would be high school. I forget which tune.
19: Put them all together
3: there's
19: for
3: a scary,
19: one night.
3: Chick, has that ever happened to you? Has there ever been the little...
18: Two of them are, they're but there's together never been, all the time.
4: All the time.
3: Never been all three of them in one room.
19: No.
18: No.
19: No, you don't want that.
3: Yeah, you'd have to
18: not yet. Gee, I wonder what they talk about.
3: You'd have to go to a safe place, huh?
18: Yeah.
19: Well, yeah.
3: I can see that.
19: And when all three start agreeing, that's the really sad
3: thing. I think we've eliminated... I think we've removed all the A comedy and B joy out of this topic.
19: Oh, yes,
3: so
19: we have.
3: We have one more call? Okay, we'll squeeze it in.
18: Another collection.
19: Good morning, Bob and Tom Show.
6: Hey, guys.
19: Hi, who's this?
6: My name's Joe.
19: Hello, Joe.
6: Well, I've got one that outdoes pretty much anything you've had so far.
19: Okay. As a collectible?
6: Well, yes. I have two rooms in my house completely devoted to Aliens and Predator.
18: Wow. Just those two movies?
6: Yes.
18: Or I've those got... two series of movies?
6: Yeah. Yes. Well,
19: Is your wife there?
6: Actually, if you want to get technical, there's about 6 to 7 series of this movie.
19: Is your wife near the phone?
6: No, my wife's still asleep.
19: Okay.
6: I'm headed
19: now
6: out
19: I'm
6: on
19: just
6: a
19: tell her
6: trip.
19: To get out! Get out now!
18: Well, I guess you must have really got excited when the movie Alien versus Predator came out.
6: Well, we're still all waiting for the second Alien versus Predator movie, which is on the way.
19: Uh-huh.
18: Really?
19: Well.
18: I actually went to that...
19: two full rooms of Alien and Predator.
6: Yeah, I got one better for you. I went to the movie in a Predator suit.
4: Well, why?
19: So, and you're married.
6: Yes.
3: Have you ever
4: and
3: seen?
4: I'm single.
3: Have you ever seen your wife naked?
6: Well, with the hours she works, not lately.
19: Not lately. All right. Well.
4: Okay.
19: Everybody's got to have his hobby, I guess. Well, thanks for calling.
6: All right.
19: Bye.
3: Oh, thank you, Joe. Well,
19: he did top it off.
18: I don't go around dressed like a big shoe, do I? No. Okay, I draw the line.
3: If there was some kind of shoe opening, you'd go. If we had some kind
19: a
3: of
19: grand opening,
3: where they were cut the ribbon on some big shoe.
18: If I could have someone handle me and take me in a limousine, something like that.
4: Mm-hmm.
18: Not because the crowds now are just.
19: Is that what it is?
18: I can't mow my yard without.
19: Is that why you
18: crowd.
19: Can't leave the
18: you
19: house?
18: Oh,
19: I see.
3: Okay. I see. I'm about to throw up.
4: Me
3: so
4: too.
3: We'll take a break. We'll be right back. This is the Bob and Tom Show.
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3: I've seen a barista do the eye roll.
4: Oh, yeah.
3: And someone gets the, someone orders the half calf, extra hot, sprizzle, or whatever the hell the word is of, sprizzle. I don't know, donkey
1: I don't,
3: jizz.
1: I don't know what the word is either. A sprizzle of donkey jizz.
4: Drizzle?
3: Oh, a drizzle. Thank you. Drizzle, not sprizzle. Okay, it's early. I'm tired. How many times have I told you I can't think and talk at the same time?
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0: shot me a big old beaver. I wish that that was me.
1: Under the covers with Sharon Stone.
2: You sure got a pretty voice.
0: You want to sing one?
2: I'll take a crack at it. I love Deborah Winger and Kim Basinger. I'm itching for Demi Moore and that sexy Julia Roberts. In Pretty Woman, she played a whore. I love Michelle.

0: from her panties. You know I'd like to be under the covers with Sharon Stone. Sharon Stone.
1: You know I'd like to be her hubby.
0: Stone. Hell, right now I got a

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3: 24/7. Hey, there's Pat Godwin in the performance room.
4: Hey, chick.
3: There's Josh Arnold at the sidekick chair.
5: Chick.
3: There's Ace Cosby manning the track phone hotline hot phone.
5: Not dirty.
3: I'm Chick McGee, and Tom, we have a very special old friend.
6: Yes.
7: That's a handsome man. He is comedian Ryan Singer. Ryan is on the road because his home is no longer existing. He currently has, what little stuff he has in this world, primarily baseball cards, are parked in a storage unit somewhere in the West Coast. And before we get to Ryan, I want to ask, has your phone gone off at all, Pat?
4: Mine?
7: Now that you asked your new song dedicated to your new lady friend?
4: Yeah, I got two texts.
7: Okay.
4: Well, one for each boob that he's talking about.
7: Okay, all right, very nice.
6: You did not run that by her?
4: I didn't think I should.
7: Yeah, nothing's funnier than a surprise like that.
3: Oh, surprise like that, surprise breakup. There's nothing funnier.
7: Now, I have a question for Ryan. You were telling me off the air that you just drove across the country. And did you stop any of the highlights? Like they'll have like the world's biggest...
8: Oh yeah,
7: all of the twine, the world's the biggest great paint ball.
8: You know it's just like the heart and soul of like just American ingenuity, like these tourist traps, like these great places. Like I know, and because we're obsessed with them too. Like there was actually, I was driving through Kansas and I saw a sign that had like three of them. It said, "Stop and see the world's largest wooden shoes."
4: Oh,
8: I was like, oh, well, okay. Because in California they have, I think it's like Barstow. It's like the world's largest thermometer.
7: Sure,
8: like, stop and see it, and cool. It's like, well, you don't have to stop and see it. You're in a desert. You can see it just by driving by.
4: Right.
8: Like, but like we are obsessed. I find it really interesting how we're obsessed with like the biggest stuff or like the world's longest or largest. Like we had like civic pride for years because Sears Tower was the world's largest building for a long time.
3: Oh, yeah. Mm-hmm.
8: And we're like, America, we got the world's largest building. And I was always like, why do we care about the world's largest building when a slightly taller crane built that building?
7: Hadn't thought of that.
8: Shouldn't we be like obsessed with the world's tallest crane? Like, who's got the world's tallest crane? And if the world's tallest building was built by a slightly taller crane, that means the world's tallest crane was probably built by a slightly taller crane.
3: Oh my
8: So it's like, who cranes the cranes, chick?
4: Who? Yeah.
7: So you like to think about stuff while stoned?
6: Yeah.
8: Mm-hmm. Okay.
7: Are you?
8: No, actually, I don't. When I was a kid, I had access to too much marijuana.
3: Too much.
8: There was a kid I went to school with who lived on a farm and found a freezer full of it. And so we would, we'd do that and we'd see UFOs in the sky and then have bonfires. Because a bonfire, that's a great thing about a bonfire. A bonfire will cover up any smell.
4: Yes.
8: It doesn't matter what you were up to or what you were into, or it doesn't matter, like if you haven't showered in a month, go hang out by a bonfire for 15 minutes. You will smell like burnt timber and it's great. So my parents are always like, "You're by a bonfire a lot." And I was like, yeah.
7: Nothing like that on these hot days.
3: Yeah.
7: Like a noontime bonfire.
4: I may be addicted. They say you can't get addicted to bonfires, but I might actually be addicted to bonfires.
8: Something about being close to the flame.
3: Yeah.
7: So I'm
4: a contact bonfire.
7: So I got you off track. So you're obsessed with large things. What is the biggest thing of that ilk that you've ever seen?
8: The world's largest rocking chair.
4: Oh, you went? Yeah.
8: I went.
7: Where is that?
8: Illinois. Yeah, the world's largest rocking chair.
4: Willie and Oscar just recently saw it.
8: Yeah.
7: Can you get in there and rock
6: Can
7: with
6: you
7: it?
6: Rock
4: you
6: on
4: can,
6: it?
4: You cannot sit
8: no,
4: on it.
8: No. No. I mean, you get there and you're just like, yeah. It's big.
4: Larger than I'm used to, yeah.
8: You know, there's a giant.
3: That is
8: you know, I think all these signs are just kind of like clues for, like, if there's a giant that ever needs to, like, have stuff. You know, like, the giant can go have his shoes, the world's largest shoes. He can go sit in a chair. If he's got sick, he's got a thermometer he can use. But it's like, these are all just like hidden clues for giants to find things.
3: I know where the thermometer, it's in, that's the bun boy in Baker.
6: Barstow?
8: It's Baker, Barstow. It's
3: Baker, California.
8: Yeah.
3: It's the bun boy, and it's a huge, it's right in the Death Valley, and it's always 180 degrees.
8: Yeah.
3: Yeah. It's crazy.
7: Mm-hmm. But you raise a good point, though. If there is, in fact, a giant from another planet...
5: you've got Tom talking seriously.
4: That's an excellent point.
7: I mean, yeah, if he's got a fever, he could.
3: And he'd have to go to Casey, Illinois, the world's largest rocking chair.
4: They have the world's largest wind chimes and 50, mailbox.
3: 56 and a half feet mm-hmm. tall. It was completed in August of 2015.
6: What mm-hmm. was the purpose?
8: Just to have the world's biggest.
3: I mean, talk about it.
8: Yeah.
6: Is it in front of a diner or a
4: It's in front of the world's largest Cracker Barrel. Yeah.
3: Uh-huh. And the world's largest checkerboard. Right. And the world's largest.
7: Sometimes there's suckers. I went to one that was called Ruby Falls.
8: Yeah. Oh my gosh! I've always
7: had an old lady named Ruby, and she couldn't get up.
4: that's kind of entertaining. Too.
7: Hey, Ruby, for Christ's sake!
4: Yeah. I mean, we can help you.
5: I expected water.
7: I can't get up, you bastards! Don't help me,
4: Ruby.
3: I'd like to see that.
7: Yeah. Okay, let's head back to the news desk with Christy Lee. Have we missed anything?
6: A way where dolphins been swimming in a Connecticut river after making its way upstream from Long Island Sound. The dolphin.
7: On porpoise?
4: Answer the man. Was it on porpoise?
6: No, it's a dolphin. It's not a porpoise.
7: It's a porpoise.
6: Was first spotted in July by fishermen along the Thames River. A video posted to Facebook shows the dolphin jumping around near the Norwich Marina, about 15 miles from the sound. National Oceanic and Atmospheric Administration monitoring the situation. They say they hope the animal will be able to make its way back to Long Island Sound without needing to be rescued.
4: All right.
7: Well, be careful.
6: Why?
7: The thing doesn't get back to Long Island Sound. It's going to be playing basketball at SeaWorld pretty soon. Hey, wait a minute. I didn't sign up for this. This is work. What do you mean? We were three shows in a Saturday? No way.
4: Just wanted to check out the river.
7: Three shows.
6: In New Jersey.
7: Teenage dolphins call it flogging the human?
3: These
4: are excellent questions.
3: Singer is bringing out the worst in you and thinking weird stuff.
4: Do sorority dolphins get a tattoo of a 20-year-old girl on their ankle?
6: In New Jersey, officials rescued a dog that was found swimming over a mile from shore.
7: Aww.
6: The Monmouth County Sheriff's Office report the 10-year-old Siberian Husky named Caden became separated from his owner, swam a mile and a half into the bay off of Union Beach.
7: Did he get the stick?
6: Good doggy. Officers with the Marine One unit located Caden and reunited him with his grateful owner.
8: Aww. I love how they know his name's Caden. Like, they rescue him. They're like, are you okay, boy? He's like, my name's Caden.
4: Oh, all right, well.
7: I'm running away from my dad because he won't stop playing Bon Jovi. I've had enough.
8: Yeah. And he named me Caden.
4: Are you Caden? No, I'm Roscoe. You throw that one back. It's not Caden.
7: I have a question.
6: Yes.
4: Nothing for that.
7: Did they?
3: It was as if you didn't exist at all.
4: Yeah, yeah.
5: You got a bit of a vacuum there.
3: Yeah. Is,
7: was there a dog? Did Tony Soprano have a dog?
3: No, he did not.
7: No. I don't think he did he?
3: No.
4: Why?
3: He had Pyomai was the horse. That's the only thing he had affection
4: and
3: for.
4: And ducks. He had affection for the ducks.
3: Oh, he had the ducks in the pool. Yeah,
7: I mean, that's how you know if someone's a bad person.
6: They don't have a dog?
7: They don't have a dog, and they, of course, they kill people.
3: Well,
6: there's that.
4: That could also
3: a
4: be...
3: psychopath. They like babies and pets.
4: There are good people who don't have dogs.
7: Name one.
4: Me.
6: I didn't have a dog. Ace didn't have a dog.
3: No, wrong on both counts.
6: Brian doesn't have a dog.
8: I don't have a dog anymore.
6: No.
7: Sorry, she got that.
3: Well, by God, he'll stay now. Huh?
7: Okay. All right. Okay.
3: Damn right. So sorry.
2: Bob and Tom. Well meaning, but
9: yeah, they're all messed up.
2: More than slightly confused.
10: When you become a Bob and Tom VIP member, you get more and less.
11: Wait, what? Which one is it? More or less?
10: It's both. VIP members get more stuff to hear and less commercials not to hear.
11: Hmm. So Bob and Tom VIP is a good deal?
10: Yeah. More or less.
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13: Hey, Dale, come on. They got a new dancer working the day shift down at Titacular's. I'm fixing to head on over there. Let's go, man.
14: Hell, I can't go, Jib. I gotta get my taxes done. And these forms is confusing me. Gross, net, wagers, dividends. I'm gonna be here all night.
13: Taxes? Dude, I got them things done months ago, and it only took a few minutes. Hell, I even got this badass wolf tattoo while I was waiting.
14: Sweet. How'd you get that done while you was waiting on your taxes?
13: It was easy, man. 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
14: TurboTats?
15: That's right, Dale. 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Are you tired of wading through piles of paperwork just to get your own money back from the government?
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15: Don't spend another minute trying to do your own taxes. 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And your tax return forms will be filled out in gorgeous full-color calligraphy that IRS agents say is a joy to read.
17: Yes, the returns we get from TurboTats are spectacular. They use a lovely old English font, and instead of decimal points, they draw these beautiful little roses. It's really a pleasure to read them compared to the millions of normal, boring ones we get. I'm sure. We find a lot more mistakes than we do with more legitimate companies, but then...
15: Oops! We must be having some microphone problems there. Anyway, at TurboTats, we cut through all the red tape so you can get some bluey green ink today. What are you waiting for? Hurry on down.

0: T's. 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And your tax return forms will be filled out in gorgeous, full-color calligraphy that IRS agents say is a joy to read.
1: Yes, the returns we get from TurboTax are spectacular. They use a lovely old English font, and instead of decimal points, they draw these beautiful little roses. It's really a pleasure to read them compared to the millions of normal, boring ones we get. I'm sure. We find a lot more mistakes than we do with more legitimate companies, but then...
0: Oops! We must be having some microphone problems there. Anyway, at TurboTax, we cut through all the red tape so you can get some bluey-green ink today. What are you waiting for? Hurry on down to TurboTax now.
2: I already did. Well, you've been there flapping your jaws. I done went and got my taxes did. And I got this awesome tattoo put on my junk. Check it out.
0: Ooh, wow. That's great. But what's KITS? Why did you get K-I-T-S tattooed on there?
2: No. Here. Give me a minute. Show you the whole thing. It actually says, "Kiss my ass, IRS. I went to TurboTax." Here, hand that magazine there. I'll get ready for you.
0: Get that thing away from me.
2: Shut up. Let me concentrate.
0: We're out of time, but you're not. Get to TurboTax today.
3: I actually I have a sexual fantasy associated with the earthquake.
4: Go.
3: All right, woke chick up.
4: Uh-huh.
3: In my fantasy, I'm making love to this woman.
4: Yeah.
3: And then all of a sudden, she feels the earth move beneath her.
5: Ah, yes.
3: And then she rolls over on top of me and shields me from debris. Safety first, everybody. Safety first.
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5: Comedian Shane Moss has joined us. I know that Shane Moss is a handsome young man and has a beautiful girlfriend. But,
7: yeah, sure do.
5: I don't want to get too personal here. Things are going fine with your girl.
7: Yeah, absolutely. I do what she says. So that's
5: I was under the impression April Macy is Shane's.
7: It's the ladies. It's all about the ladies. They're in charge. I like when guys like to pretend like they're in charge.
5: Mm-hmm.
7: That always cracks me. Like, yeah, I'm a man. I'm in charge. I can lift stuff. I'm strong.
5: Mm-hmm.
7: Yeah, who do you think you're lifting that stuff for, you idiot? Go take out the garbage. I got a house. I'm a homeowner. Yeah, head of the household. No, you bought her a house. Before you met her, you were living in squalor with two other idiots eating ramen noodles. Then you found her. She put an end to that. You bought her a house that she picked out, then decorated with a bunch of stuff you don't even understand. I know you thought having a couch with a cup holder and it seemed real practical. Guess what? That's not happening. Maybe if you're on your best behavior, she'll let you put that in your man cave. Yeah, I got a man cave.
4: Yeah,
7: because I'm a man. I'm a man cave man. My house, my man cave. Yeah, where is this man cave? The attic or the basement? Oh, the garage. Really? Interesting. Not even attached to the house.
5: Who knew?
7: She gave you a shed outdoors to put a couple of your dumb belongings, and you think you're in charge. And Frank had better accommodations than your man cave and more freedom.
5: Wow.
7: So do yourself a favor and keep your mouth shut and do what she says before she gets rid of you and keeps your house. You're not in charge.
5: You've really gotten wise in the last few months.
7: I had no idea that a woman had that much power. Yeah,
5: like
7: exactly.
6: Bob and Tom, if God didn't want you to listen, he wouldn't have given you ears.
8: This is the Bob and Tom Show.
5: Hey, hi. Thanks for joining us. Chick McGee across the way at the sports desk.
4: Good morning.
5: Gunner sitting in today.
9: Hello.
5: At the news desk. You're going to be in and out of here the next few days, I understand.
9: Yeah, I think Friday I'm in Chick's chair.
5: Mm-hmm. Okay. And then in the interview loft.
8: Family reunion, Chick?
10: Houseboat trip.
9: Are you serious?
10: I'm doing some advance work for us. You know how my dream has been that I've always wanted the four of us on the show. Nothing against you, Gunner.
5: No,
10: you,
8: that's Ryan.
10: Ryan
5: Dalton, comedian.
10: Yeah. I've always wanted the four of us to go on a houseboat trip and spend a couple weeks together really getting to know each other.
5: So you're actually going to be going on a houseboat?
10: Yeah, that's right.
5: With other people?
10: That's right.
5: Can you get off?
10: I'm sorry?
5: Can you get off the boat every day, or are you going to be like floating down the Ohio River or the Mississippi?
10: I don't see any reason to try to get off the houseboat.
9: It's the Yangtze.

0: many people?
1: I think six couples or something.
2: Wow, that'll be nice and intimate.
3: Uh-huh. Wait a minute. There are going to be other people on board that are... Are these related to anybody? Or are these just...
1: A little of both. Mm-hmm. Related and mm-hmm. friends. And...
3: Mm-hmm. So you're going to have to... mix with other people on a confined
0: yes,
3: boat
0: yes.
3: for an extended period
0: know,
3: of time.
0: I know, mm-hmm. and I don't blame you for being skeptical.
2: Mm-hmm.
3: You gonna tweet when you're out there?
2: There probably won't be a signal.
0: I don't will. Know if I have Wi-Fi, but
3: because I want to sign up now.
4: How many bathrooms are on this houseboat?
1: I don't
2: well,
1: know.
2: Well, you have the lake.
0: Two or three, and then you got the lake, sure.
4: Oh, okay.
0: Mm-hmm. Yeah.
4: Do you have your own cabin? Are you sharing?
0: I think so. Got mm-hmm. our own cabin.
4: I bet the walls are thin.
2: Oh, yeah.
0: You think the walls are going to be thin?
4: You're going to be hearing action all over that place.
2: All night long.
4: Yeah.
3: Oh, yeah. You'll be able to hear the arguing from...
2: The arguing and the crying. Oh, yeah. Everybody can hear it.
0: Oh, I'm being updated. There's only one bathroom.
4: Ah, there you go.
2: Good luck.
3: Wow. Wow. Mm-hmm.
0: Thanks, dear.
2: Mm-hmm.
4: Okay. Now, that's not a Snickers bar in the lake.
2: Good luck to you.
3: Yeah, that's one of the things about being on a boat. The head, of course, they call it on the
2: yes.
3: boat.
4: Yeah, that's right.
3: It can be very small. And
2: yes.
3: Chick and I have discussed this before. Now, when you're, I don't know about you, Gunnar. How long have you been married?
4: 16 years.
2: Is that right? How about that?
4: I think
2: seems
4: I,
2: like yesterday.
4: I think I have tenure on the show, don't I?
3: I think so.
4: At 16?
2: Oh, absolutely.
3: Definitely.
2: I
3: are you kidding?
2: So.
4: Could we add the other ones up together and they equal 16?
2: No, not yet.
4: Okay, I'm just let's,
3: now, let me ask you this.
1: How about Wednesday? How do you feel about Wednesdays?
0: No, go ahead.
3: So, when you go out, and let me redirect this. I'm sorry. I feel like I'm not being inclusive. Ryan Dalton is our guest. Ryan's a distinguished young comedian. He's got his new CD out, beautiful cover by his mom. You have a fiance now.
2: Mm-hmm.
3: You've been going with her for 3 years.
5: That's right.
3: I'm sure there's certain. Now, do you mind if I ask something kind of personal? Do you with regard
2: you've
3: to your
2: been, diving into some very personal issues already. Why stop now?
3: Okay. When you said, I thought you were taking over my lineup. You've been diving in. No.
4: Full speed ahead, Captain.
3: Without you don't have to answer. You don't have to answer this question.
2: Yeah.
3: Just yes or no. Does she live with you?
5: We just moved in 2 weeks ago.
3: Okay.
2: Right?
3: Then
2: okay.
3: Now this is perfect then because
2: right.
3: This is actually going to be a perfect lead in because I wanted to keep you in the conversation here. Now.
2: Mm-hmm.
3: Have you ever gone anywhere on a vacation with her, maybe, or taken her for a weekend when you're on the road and you're with your comedy? Have you?
5: We went on our first vacation last summer to Mackinac Island.
3: Oh, I love Mackinac Island.
5: It's amazing.
2: Beautiful.
3: Beautiful
5: so
3: spot.
5: Gorgeous.
3: Did you stay at the Grand Hotel?
5: No, we did not because...
2: He's not that good of a comedian.
3: That was Bob.
4: Wow, out of nowhere. Bob,
2: zing!
1: I'm not going to lie to you. They don't
2: I'm
1: have
2: sorry,
1: a most...
2: First of all, I'm not good of a disc jockey because I can't afford to stay there. That is like an arm and a leg to stay there. I can't believe
3: that's the hotel made famous in the film Chick.
0: Somewhere in Time.
3: Somewhere in Time.
4: Oh, yeah. God.
3: It's got Chick's the most famous
4: movie.
3: The most famous
4: favorite,
3: porch.
0: My favorite movie of all time. Mm-hmm. Can we get a close up of this?
3: That's
0: my
3: that's
0: mouse pad.
3: His there
0: mouse
3: it is.
0: Pad. Shut up, Dalton.
3: There's the Grand Hotel.
2: There's the Grand Hotel right there.
0: Christopher Reeve and Jane
2: See
0: Seymour.
2: That?
0: Right
2: that's a place.
3: And Chick's mouth.
0: This is the movie where Christopher Reeve time travels with the use of a hotel room.
2: And you have to wear a jacket to dinner.
3: Right. Yeah.
2: Hey,
3: and
2: up yours. I'm on vacation.
3: But if you look at the hotel, you look at that hotel, and right away you say, definitely cannot be afforded by a comedian.
2: Yeah.
4: Right.
3: But if you were, let's just say, in a nice place, and you're with your sweetie, and you have to have a major transaction involving the digestive issue that one would have, say, certainly you can't do that in your little confined space and then open the door and that's a romance killer. So you have to go. You have to make some excuse in the morning. I'm going
2: to
3: go by the paper.
2: To go to the lobby.
3: You get onto the lobby, find a bathroom there, do what you have to do, then come back. And, right.
5: I'm also at the different stage where it's like, well, you better learn because this mm-hmm. is what it's going to be.
2: This
5: like.
2: Is what it's all about.
5: But I don't. I'm not a torture, but I'm like, we're going to be sharing space. I'm going to have to enjoy some of those things that may come from your heavenly
3: okay.
5: body.
3: Okay. Mm-hmm. Well, because on the on a boat, Chick, it's going to be. You know.
2: Well, hopefully there's a breeze.
4: Oh, God.
3: Because I don't know how far away you're going, but right now the humidity can really be a...
0: can carry some things.
3: Yeah, yeah.
2: No,
3: if there's
2: just,
3: any...
2: It just lingers right
3: if
2: there.
3: If there's any wallpaper on that boat...
2: It's gone.
0: I'm being told by my girlfriend that we make a run every morning in a separate boat for major transactions because no one wants to sort of a transaction like that.
3: So like it's
0: on the boat.
3: So the boat,
0: right.
3: The boat then is duty free.
0: The 12
3: if you will.
0: The boat, much like your airports, are duty free. That's exactly
2: it's
0: right.
2: It's the dream vacation.
0: That's right.
2: Yes.
3: Yeah. We're just trying to prepare you then. Hope this is helping, Ryan.
5: Oh, yes, it is. I'm learning stuff.
3: So you've reviewed this.
5: Yes, absolutely.
3: But see, Gunnar, you'll agree. That's the secret. You go downstairs, you make some excuse, and then you find the... Then there'll be four or five other guys in there doing the same thing. Hey, how's it going? Oh, it's pretty rough.
5: Yeah.
2: Oh, yeah.
3: We've been here for 8 hours. I'm ready to go shoot myself. and I had slept for seven of them.
0: I've been clenching all night.
3: So you're really in love, though. That's good.
5: Oh, totally. Heels, man.
3: Good for you.
5: Yeah, it's good.
3: She's very pretty. I saw her picture.
5: Yeah, she is very pretty. So pretty, I actually think she has cataracts.
2: Really?
5: Yeah, because I don't know how she fell in love with me. It's crazy.
2: Oh, you're going to be one of those couples that walk down the street and everyone goes, how in the world did he get her?
5: Oh, yeah. It happens all the time.
3: And someone goes, don't you see the cane?
2: Someone has to lead her. Yeah.
0: Right.
2: Yeah.
3: So you shower her with gifts? Do you?
5: I did. I do. I'm doing in love stuff. I never thought I'd do. Like I recently bought her, very recently, a $500 purse.
3: Wow!
2: Oh yeah. My God!
5: And,
2: hello.
5: And it's a nice thing. Girls love to hear that. But what it has caused is an amazing amount of anger inside me when I'm alone in a room with this purse. I just stare at it and mutter at it like a crazy person. Uh-huh. Like you piece of garbage. I spent $500 in it on you, and only $50 will ever go in you. $500. You should come with a freaking Blu-ray player.
2: Yeah. Yikes. I went your Blu-ray player.
3: Let me ask you this, though. Is it a good-looking purse?
5: Oh, sure. It's great. I'm sure they're...
2: You know, men are not good judges of purses. I see a purse that I think is just as ugly as can be, and they'll go, oh, you don't know that thing's like $1,500.
3: Yeah, I've seen those.
2: You've got to be kidding me.
3: I think the biggest ripoff, I think, are sunglasses. I like good sunglasses.
5: Oh, right? Yeah, sure.
3: Wayfarers, there's lots of great sunglasses out there. But you see some of these women's sunglasses, especially the ones that have the huge sides with the weird initials and stuff, and they just look awful.
5: Mm-hmm. Are you kidding
3: me? But they're incredibly expensive.
5: They're getting ridiculous. I was downtown the other day. I saw a woman take the windshield off a Lexus and duct tape it to her head.
2: Wow.
3: But it's a status thing, apparently.
2: Oh, yeah, absolutely.
3: We're speaking with comedian Ryan Dalton.
2: Hold on a second. Okay. Bob and Tom show.
6: Hey, gang, it's Larry King.
2: Oh, hi, Larry.
6: Hey, who said they bought their wife a $500 purse?
2: That'd be Ryan.
3: Ryan here.
6: Good Lord, does she have your nuts in it, too? That's my guess.
2: Uh-huh.
6: Hey, happy belated Flag Day, gang.
2: Oh, thanks, okay. Larry.
6: Yeah, I honored it Sunday afternoon, took a little nap. I dreamed I was in a Revolutionary War-era three-way with Betsy Ross and Martha Washington.
2: Wow.
6: Cool. Betsy was seeing stars, and Martha said I reminded her of George's monument.
2: Really?
3: Really? So you were dreaming.
2: Absolutely.
6: Exactly. Hey, did you hear that they're now putting GPS systems in shoes so loved ones can better track the whereabouts of Alzheimer patients?
3: Yep.
2: Mm-hmm.
6: Man, I can just hear it now. We still don't know where Grandpa is, but his shoes are at Hometown Buffet.
2: Yikes.
6: Mm-hmm. Hey, many athletes are going to be taking off their clothes for ESPN, the magazine's first body issue, scheduled to go on sale October 19th.
3: I saw that. They're going to be naked.
6: Yeah, that's right. Yep. Naked athletes.
2: Really?
3: A photograph doing what they do.
6: Yeah, they won't include any Chinese gymnasts because nobody can determine the actual legal age of the
2: girls. Wow.
3: I hadn't thought of that.
2: Yeah, good point. I'm sure there won't be any of those.
3: No, they said they had previews. So they're going to be naked doing...
2: Well, I don't think they're going to have the Chinese gymnasts.
3: Oh.
6: Thank God John Madden retired when he did. Actually, this whole idea kind of scares me, gang. You know that for every Maria Sharapova, there will be at least 10 Billie Jean Kings. Yikes.
3: Oh,
2: ouch. Yeah,
6: Carpet sure. Munch, California. Hello.
2: Hello. Hello.
3: Subtle.
6: Hey, on a related note, big news last week was that American Idol runner-up Adam Lambert officially announced that he was gay.
3: Yep. Mm-hmm.
6: Boy, who knew? And another related note, in a recent news story, openly gay former American Idol contestant Clay Aiken said that before he starred in the Monty Python Broadway production of Spamalot, he actually thought that Monty Python was a person.
3: Yeah, I saw that.
6: I bet he was even more disappointed when he found out that Big Ben was just a clock.
2: Yeah, probably.
6: Who's that guy? One of those things.
2: Or a football player.
6: It's just one man's opinion, but I'll bet wild seals think circus seals are all a bunch of pussies.
2: Yeah. Possibly.
6: I should tweet that. President Obama is signing a bill that will allow the federal government to regulate tobacco. He's sending a message to smokers. Mirror, mirror on the wall.
2: Yeah.
6: French archaeologists have discovered an 11,000-year-old wall painting underground in northern Syria that may be the oldest such painting in the world.
3: Wow.
6: It's a picture of me with Elizabeth Taylor and Mike Wallace.
2: Wow.
6: Gang, can I tell you one thing?
2: What's that?
6: If they think I'm going to pay $7 for a big bottle of store-bought Listerine, they don't know Larry King very well. Mm. I make jugs of home-brewed mouthwash using my own urine, Jägermeister, and hot dog water.
3: Sounds delicious.
2: Should try that on your hostess.
6: Yeah, I haven't gotten a single complaint while making out with my regular booty call, Aretha Franklin either. So.
3: Really?
6: So stop it.
2: Yeah, you taste like hot dogs.
6: Hey, don't you hate
4: No wonder Aretha likes you.
7: Come here, baby.
6: You got right to the point.
2: Mm-hmm.
6: Hey, don't you hate it when movie ushers come around to shush you just because you start moaning during the lesbian scene?
2: Yeah.
6: And finally, did you hear that swinging Hollywood hotspot Trader Vic's is going to be closing?
2: Wow. No, I didn't hear that.
6: Oh, God. Remind me to share some fantastic memories from the joint sometime when we're off the air. But here's a couple of hints. Lots of Mai Tais, third base, and Lady Bird Johnson.
2: Wow.
6: That's all I'm going to say.
2: Wow.
6: Well, I never kiss and tell.
2: All right.
6: I never kiss and tell, but have you ever seen me wash my left hand? Huh?
3: No.
2: No, never have.
6: Here's a hint.
2: All right.
3: Thanks, Larry.
8: 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Oh, yeah. Yeah.
3: Hi, Tom here. Coming up tomorrow morning on the Bob and Tom Show, we'll be joined by comedian Tim Cavanaugh.
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3: All right, sports fans, it's time to get down and dirty with the hottest sports show on radio. Two big names with the big games, James Gandolfini and Sir Charles Barkley. It's time to belly up.
4: All right, welcome back to another belly up show. I'm former NBA MVP Sir Charles, joined by the former MVP of HBO and The Sopranos, James Gandolfini. How you been, Tony?
5: Not bad. Actually, I'm doing pretty good. Not sure what to attribute, but the fact is you've never caught me in a better mood. Ready to take phone calls, talk sports. Just take it easy.
4: Well, that's cool, Tony. We're going to hit the phones in since you're in a great mood today. That's right. A nice change of pace because most times we come in, you all pissed off. You're always in a bad mood.
5: Not today. I don't know what it is, but just looking forward to this.
4: Yeah, it's been a big week. Monday Night Football got the highest ratings of ever in history. That was crazy. You see that game, Tony?
5: Yeah, it was back and forth, return kickoff. The kablam! The Cowboys score again. Mm-hmm. Oh, they're covering the spread, which never hurts.
4: Damn, you've been on a hot streak, Tony. You've been on a roll.
5: Like I said, it's been a pretty good week for me.
4: Yeah, plus your face is everywhere, Tony. Seen last week on the NFL on Fox, Frank Caliendo did a thing on you, imitating you, just like back in your Soprano days. Hilarious.
5: Whoa, boy, take it easy. Who are we talking about? Frankie who?
4: You know, Tony, the John Madden dude. Uh-oh. Imitate everybody. Imitate me, everybody. Do John Madden to a T. Got you down, too.
5: Oh, yeah? In what ways?
4: All right, Tony, I go into the details. I don't want you getting upset. You're already making that face. All I know is it's on YouTube. If you want to see...
5: Oh, Jesus. YouTube? Oh, Jesus Christ.
4: Easy, Tony. Here, let me bring it up. It's all in good fun. See, look, there you are right there in front of the pork store like boy. You used to be on your show.
5: Oh, Jesus. Look at my hair. Look how he parted my hair across. I look like Jason Alexander. Look like a little Danny DeVito.
4: No, you don't.
5: Oh, Jesus.
4: No.
5: Nerve. What's this prick's name? What's this prick's name?
4: Caliendo.
5: I don't know his name. On YouTube? No wonder why I'm typecast. I can't get any work. Because I'm on a service along with every other prick that's got a camera and a cell phone. Take the screen at the guild. Jesus. No wonder why I was passed over to play Johnny Cash. Because of pricks like him.
4: You take it easy, Tony. It's on YouTube. Everybody's on YouTube. I'm on YouTube.
5: Well, yeah. Well, there's going to be a new movie tomorrow. It's going to star James Gandolfini. Kick a Frank Caliendo's ass. Look like a little chubby prick with Mel Tannenbaum.
4: Tony, see, you got to chill. I was on TV getting a colonoscopy, Tony. I had a colonoscopy on TV. So now we both got something in common. You need to calm down.
5: Yeah, something in common. You got a colonoscopy on TV. I'm married. Newlywed. Now we both got something up our ass.
4: Well, I brought you something, Tony, to get your mind off of things. Belated wedding gift. New from Nature Valley. Sweet and salty nuts. Granola bar. It's a bomb.
5: Granola bar? Did she call you?
4: No, Tony, I had this long before you even went to Hawaii to get married. Check this out.
5: Let me see it. Sweet and salty nut. That's pretty good. Tastes like a payday. Except it's a granola bar. You can see the nuts, not even covered.
4: So what do you think, Tony? Is it better than a payday?
5: Well, I think it's a lot like Caliendo. I think it's a cheap imitation. Oh, let's put on some makeup and make pretend. Oh, I'm going to play a mobster. Oh, I'm a man of 1,000 voices. Kabam! Well, you better find a voice that says help, you prick. Because I'm coming after your head.
6: Thanks for listening. Want to try watching? Want more?
7: I wouldn't give it a B. I wouldn't even give it a C because it's effing A.
6: Be sure to like and subscribe to our YouTube channel.

0: shortcut is that anyway? Otis, I said, give me the keys. Ange, Otis won't give me the keys. Obi, quit smoking his cigarette. Aunt B, those are really great brownies. Hey, Floyd ate the rest of the brownies. Floyd? Floyd?
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3: Good morning.
2: We have great guests in the studio. We have just met comedian Spanky Brown. Spanky is a big gentleman.
4: Yes, sir.
2: From Memphis, Tennessee.
4: Yes, sir.
2: Also, we have the slender, womanless Keith Alberstadt.
4: Built in shape.
2: Keith is
5: no vajayjay.
2: Keith
6: womanless.
2: Is
6: womanless.
2: A resident of Queens, New York, Astoria.
4: It's horrible.
5: That's right.
2: And I'm sorry.
5: It's the running.
6: Yeah, it's horrible.
2: I'm sorry. How long have you been in your new apartment?
5: Oh gosh, 7 months.
2: Have you ever had a woman up in there? Seriously,
7: I think that's a no.
6: That's a no.
3: Come on, be truthful.
5: To maybe. The thing is, they don't have to see my car when I'm in New York.
3: Uh huh.
7: Oh, that's true.
5: So yeah. I don't have the albatross when
2: mm-hmm.
5: I'm up there.
2: Mm-hmm. So they walk into your pad and they go, "Wow, nice,
3: nice pad."
5: Yeah. Mm-hmm. So
2: wow, where did he get that table? That looks like it's from the phone company.
3: It is a big wooden spool. Yeah.
5: How did you know? Have you been looking at photographs of my apartment?
2: I used to live in New York, and that's what I had. I had the.
3: I had the spool table also.
2: I think that they could make someone could make a lot of money if they came out with a retro line of that stuff.
3: Yeah. Spool table, the cement block stereo entertainment system.
2: Seriously.
3: Oh,
2: yeah.
3: Oh, yeah.
7: Crate,
2: it would be like a retro, for me, it would be like going back to the old days.
3: Mm-hmm.
5: That's actually that's the weapon I carry to ward off muggers is outdated technology when I'm walking around. Because muggers hate that.
2: Really?
5: They walk up to me and go, "Give me all your... Is that a cassette Walkman?" Never mind. Are you singing My Sharona? Get a job, loser.
2: Yeah, when the
3: that's
2: when,
3: sad.
2: When the
7: look
2: muggers...
7: at me, I'm up. I'm a self-starter. I'm robbing people.
2: Oh, we got a phone call here.
3: Good morning, Bob and Tom Show.
8: Bob and Tom, it's Ken Tarman.
7: Kenny!
8: Hey, we just landed.
3: Yeah?
8: Yeah, just landed. I'm at ATL today. I'm at ATL for a cup of coffee and then taking a prop into CLT. You ever done that?
3: No.
8: Oh, God, that gets a little bumpy. Hey, guy, did you hear about the Texas Rangers?
3: No.
8: Yeah. You're a sports guy.
7: Yeah, 30-3, yeah.
8: The guy in 17C said 30-3, is that right?
7: Yeah.
8: I can barely hear you. Can you hear me?
3: Yeah, yes, we hear you loud and clear.
8: Yeah, we just landed.
3: Yeah,
8: he
3: we hear.
8: The score was 30-3.
3: Uh-huh.
8: Yeah, he said, who scored the touchdowns?
7: That's hilarious.
8: I said, I don't know. I'm just wondering who kicked the field goal.
7: Yeah.
8: He said, I should call you guys and you can use that one.
3: Oh, thanks.
8: Okay. Yeah. I said, 30 points in a baseball game. He said, how is that possible? I said, well, if it's in USA Today, they'll blame global warming. I know.
7: Yeah.
8: I got, listen to this, chick. I got everyone from 17C back to say we want a pitcher, not a belly itcher. Oh, no. The flight attendants loved it.
3: I'll bet.
8: Oh, God, it was great. If I had a camera, hang tight. What's new? What's new today?
3: Who, what? Are you talking to us? Yeah.
8: Yeah.
3: I thought you had another phone call.
7: Oh, I thought you were talking to somebody else.
8: Hang tight. Get Tom out. Hey, guy, we just landed. Uh-huh. Yeah, at ATL. No, I heard. No, I got the paper. Tom called me. Yeah, the Rangers. Uh-huh. 30 points. No, it was 30-3. I didn't know if I was watching the game or a Dow Jones report.
7: No,
8: no, I called Bob and Tom with it. They loved it.
7: There you go.
8: Yeah. Some best of. Uh-huh. And the guy in 17C said, how many touchdowns? I said, I don't know. I'm just wondering if I missed the halftime show. Oh, I'll be damned. Yeah. No, I'm closing now. Letter two. Got two deals of closing. Guys, I got to take this one.
3: Oh, you do?
8: Yeah, it was 30-3. Toby called me.
2: Okay.
3: Thanks. Wow. Oh, my. God.
5: He said 30 points, by the way.
3: 30 points,
6: of course,
3: yeah.
6: That's Kenny.
3: Not 30 runs. Yeah.
4: Somebody missed a riddling in there.
3: Mm-hmm.
2: I think I ran into Kenny yesterday at a store.
6: Mm-hmm. Did you?
3: Kenny's everywhere.
2: He was
6: on the phone in the grocery.
3: And Kenny's not always Kenny. Sometimes it's Christina.
2: This was Kenny.
3: Mm-hmm. Oh, you get some ladies out there, man. Christina Darmack. Oh, man.
2: He, man.
6: Kenny. I told you to call home. Why aren't you calling?
2: Welcome.
6: Can he marry? I wonder.
3: I don't know. Oh, he's got to be. He's a go-getter.
2: Okay, well, let's get back to the action here in the studio. Comedian Keith Alberstadt, comedian Spanky Brown. Kind of a contrast here, as I mentioned. Keith, Vanderbilt University graduate, now living in New York City, traveling the United States in his... well-worn but reliable Saturn.
4: That's right.
2: The chick magnet of automobiles. Mm-hmm. The Saturn station wagon.
4: Yep.
2: Yeah. Now, Spanky, you're from Memphis. Live there. I used to said also living in Los Angeles. Yeah. Did you have a nice car back in Memphis?
4: I have a Cadillac.
3: Oh, do you?
4: No.
3: Brand new one?
4: Color me shocked. it ain't new.
3: Did Elvis give it to you?
4: No, he didn't. Oh, he actually bought a lady at church a car one time.
3: No kidding.
4: Yeah, that's a long story. But I got a big old Cadillac. A big pimp ride, you know.
2: Mm-hmm. Nice, good
3: air conditioning. Got to have room for the ladies
4: in the Cadillac.
6: You know. That's your problem. You don't have room for the ladies.
5: I've got plenty of room for the ladies.
4: Yes, you do, and their stuff.
5: And their groceries.
7: Now, Keith, you're sounding like a beaten man here.
3: And Spanky's not helping.
7: Plenty of room for the ladies.
4: He's my man.
2: Now, are you Spanky? Are you a single guy or married?
4: Actually, I'm dating right now. I've got a wonderful girl. I'm divorced twice.
3: Oh, really?
7: What an incredible loser.
4: Yeah.
7: Good chick, Lord.
3: Chick. Huh? You've been divorced twice.
7: They always get me with that one.
4: Been divorced. Actually, my first wife and I get along really great. We've got a beautiful 16-year-old girl we love.
3: Okay. Mm-hmm.
4: But now my new ex-wife, I hate her ass so bad. When she dies, I'm going to the funeral with birthday cake and ice cream and a pinata. I'm going to hire Kool and the gang to play at a funeral. We hate that heifer.
7: Yes,
4: I tried to send her a tarantula for Valentine's Day this year, but the post office said I couldn't do it. Because nothing says I hate you like a tarantula.
3: Amen.
6: Do you have kids with this woman?
4: No.
3: Oh, no.
4: God, thank God.
3: Never had sex with her, I guess.
4: I did, but no. I regret it. got a new girlfriend now, so it's all good.
2: Oh, that's cool.
4: Okay, she is beautiful. Funny, talented, white.
2: Well, certainly doesn't matter. We don't judge a man by his color or a woman.
4: Mm-hmm. Well, I know, but I don't want black women to get mad at me. I love black women. And my mama black, you know. She is so funny. She said to me, I went to my best friend's house. He and his wife are both black, and they took some black and white pictures. I thought it was kind of cool. I said, we got to take some black and white pictures, baby. She said, all our pictures going to be black and white.
2: Well, of course, by definition.
3: Well, there you go.
7: He makes us laugh, but he also makes us think.
3: Yeah. Mm-hmm.
2: Yeah. Spanky Brown is our guest. Spanky, I almost hesitate to ask this.
3: How did he get the nickname Spanky?
2: Yeah, the nickname Spanky. I associate with
3: the Little Rascal.
4: That's exactly what
2: that gentleman who's now deceased actually was a guest on this show.
4: Mr. McFarlane.
3: Spanky McFarlane, yeah.
4: That's where I get it from. We were in school. We had the whole gang,
2: mm-hmm. That's actually where I was going to get. That's where I get into the discomfort area here, because of course if one were to review sort of the greatest hits of the Little Rascals with regard to the cast, certainly one would land on Alfalfa, Spanky.
3: Mm-hmm. I'm guessing you had the African American version of our gang.
4: That's what it was. We're all black.
3: Keith Buckwheat.
4: Yeah, Keith was Buckwheat. Yeah, affirmative action our gang, and it was.
3: He had the affirmative action.
4: Yeah, trying to look out for everybody.
3: Small white guy.
4: And role reversals and stuff. Yeah,
3: I see.
2: That's
4: where it came from. I was a chubby kid. So, I was Spanky.
2: You're a big guy now. I know. You look like you could be like a lineman in a football team, kind of thing.
4: I played some baseball in college.
2: Baseball?
4: Played for Memphis State. Well, it's U of M now, but way back then it was Memphis State. So
2: now, last night on television, I was watching the NBC program Last Comic Standing because a friend of ours is on it. Ralph Harris is an old friend of
4: Love
2: ours.
4: Love Ralph.
2: And the show opened featured Lavelle Crawford, who's also been on this program. And Lavelle is...
3: he's big.
2: He's
4: big brother.
2: He's huge. Mm-hmm.
4: Good guy, too.
2: Mm-hmm. Yeah, he's got
4: funny guy.
2: I worried about him. He's got to be close to 500 pounds. Have you seen him lately?
4: I worked with Lavelle maybe a year ago. I'm 320.
2: Mm-hmm. So then Lavelle's 500.
3: You really honestly? Think so? I mean, he's big.
2: It's scary.
4: Yeah, Lavelle's a big guy.
2: I mean, I was afraid he was going to blow up right there on TV.
4: Mm. Yeah, Lavelle's a big guy.
2: And he's got some terrific jokes, but you worry about him. He's so. Now, do you do jokes about being heavy at all?
4: I do some. I do a couple. Yeah. You know. But I don't do the fat jokes.
3: You know what? You don't look fat. That's just it.
2: I didn't say you were fat.
4: I got big. Yeah, I'm fat. Yeah, trust me. I got the nakedness to prove it.
3: Oh, really? I don't want to see that.
4: You don't want to see that. It's a lot to look at.
2: Chick, do you want to see that?
7: Oh, yeah, absolutely.
4: Hell no, Chick.
7: Heck yeah, come on.
3: Ebony come body on, coming at you.
7: No. Spank me. Spank me.
4: No, we not. No, Chick.
7: All right, Mutual Manual. Hello? Hello?
2: That's Chick's insurance company. Mutual all right, Manual. Chick. I'm sorry. Spanky Brown's our guest. You don't do the standard fat guy joke?
4: I do some. I do jokes about scaring people at a Chinese restaurant sometimes. Yeah, I left out. It was like yellow crime tape wrapped around. Looked like Golden Dragon CSI. It was ridiculous.
2: Really, you tackled that buffet?
4: Yeah. Oh, yeah. I go to work. Yeah, I come in there with a hard hat and a lunchbox to the buffet.
3: That's right. Uh-huh.
4: Love to eat, man. Love to eat.
2: Yeah. We have a phone call.
3: Good morning, Bob and Tom Show.
9: Hey, good morning, gang. It's old Bill Clinton.
3: Oh, hi, Bill.
9: How you doing?
3: Good.
9: Hey, Spanky, my brother.
4: Yes, sir.
9: Tell me a little more about this tarantula trick. Did you get away with it?
4: Actually, I did. I sent it to her.
9: You did?
4: I sent it to her black ass. I did.
9: Did it kill her?
3: No.
4: She recognized it was a tarantula, and she ran like a punk.
9: Mm-hmm. I was going to say, what if you just put one in a shoe, like in a woman's shoe? And then,
4: you know, I didn't think about that.
9: Yeah.
4: Disguise it. Yeah.
9: Now, by default... would I then be the Clinton on the ticket if that would happen, like, after she's nominated for the PNC?
3: No, Bill, you can only serve two terms. That's it.
9: Son of a bitch.
2: I would think, actually, being president would get in the way of your, you know, side hobby.
9: Yeah. No. You know what that is.
3: Uh-huh. What's that?
9: Being a you-know-what chaser.
3: Oh, yeah.
9: My God. I'll tell you what. Spanky, you want me and you, let's go. Let's get a limo and just go cruising.
4: Absolutely. Mm-hmm. Absolutely, man.
9: Get some. What's your favorite liquor, Courvoisier? Did I say that?
4: Yes, you did. And I'm slashing your tires.
9: Man, I got a whole rack of purple bags, my brother.
4: I'm right a crown man myself.
9: Oh, listen, I'm going to let you kids go.
3: All right, well, thanks, Bill. Bye-bye.
2: Yeah, last night, the host of Last Comic Standing did the by now well-worn joke about we've never
3: had our last black president
2: was Bill Clinton.
3: Mm-hmm. Yeah.
2: I think the audience all shouted out the punchline before he did. With us in the studio, comedians Keith Alverstadt and Spanky Brown. Let's get back to your habits, Spanky. Favorite foods, do you mind if I ask?
4: Would be everything.
3: Everything.
4: I'm not real picky. You can really? Look at me and eat. Mm-hmm. It's very little I won't eat.
2: Okay. Keith, your favorite dish?
5: You know what? I'm a big fan of pretty much everything.
2: Really?
5: I know it doesn't look like it, but I eat a lot.
2: You're very slender.
3: I don't blame you.
6: Do you work out a lot?
5: Every now and then.
6: Mm. What about you, Spanky? You work out?
4: Oh, I just joined the gym. I found a gym with a smoking lounge in it.
6: Did you?
3: Lucky
4: you
3: man.
4: Wind yourself.
2: Then let's. I'm not trying to reinforce any stereotypes here. I noticed during the break you were smoking. Not you, Keith, of course. I see you don't smoke, do you, Keith?
5: I can't. I got the asthma.
2: Mm-hmm. Yeah, I figured probably.
7: Remember, he's got to go to the puffer during
3: sex.
4: You got asthma, man? Yeah. Bless your heart.
2: Uh-huh. Now, Spanky, but you are a smoker, which I kind of surprised me.
4: Actually, I'm not. I had one.
2: Did you have one of Bob's, or did you bring your own?
4: I didn't want a bomb, so I had somebody get me some. But,
2: okay, may I ask what brand you want?
4: Marlboro Ultra Lights.
2: There you go.
6: Bob smokes.
4: Non-menthol.
3: Mm. Uh-huh.
4: Hey. Non-menthol. I hope y'all heard that out there.
3: We heard that. And then I was...
2: That's why there was the silence.
3: Tom was shocked.
4: Oh, my God.
3: You know, he expected you to be a menthol man.
4: Actually, I'm a black man who enjoys a little bit of country music, too, like being from the South. And,
3: sure.
4: Memphis is a great music town.
3: Sure, of course.
4: And we listen to everything. I mean, I like Toby Keith and big George Strait fan.
3: No, okay. Me too.
4: I like Shania Twain for a whole nother set of reasons.
2: Mm-hmm. Who doesn't?
3: No, oh, yeah.
4: But she got a black woman name. That's what I'm talking about.
3: Shania.
4: Shania! Get your ass in the house and fix. You know, so.
3: Uh-huh.
2: I had never thought of that until just now.
4: They got the brother. They got the brother rapping country. I saw
7: Cowboy
3: Roy.
7: Troy.
3: Oh, Troy.
7: Cowboy,
3: yeah, that's Troy. Right.
4: Mm-hmm. I played chicken with a train. I don't even have a joke for that. But I bet the Ku Klux Klan had a conference call about that. We got Negro on country music television, popping and locking and dropping it like it's hot. We need to burn us a cross or something, all right? Holler back, peace.
2: Are they picking up the lingo, are they?
4: I think
7: sure.
2: Keith, let's talk about your demons.
5: Which
2: you
5: ones?
2: You don't smoke. Probably don't.
7: He loves caffeine, remember? He loves caffeine.
5: I'm a big fan of the caffeine.
2: Me too. Yeah. Me too.
6: Do you drink?
3: How about alcohol?
5: Oh, yeah.
2: Let's just say it. I don't want to wear this scenario out, but let's just say you and Christy were on the first date. You both arrive at the bar. What do you order?
5: I'm just a beer, a straight simpleton.
2: Okay. Just what kind of, any kind of beer? Are you going to try to impress Christy, order some kind of an import maybe?
5: No, I'm pretty straightforward. I don't
7: Let
5: know
7: me
5: if
7: ask
5: I
7: you this. You're having,
6: brand loyal?
7: You're having Asian food. Do you use chopsticks?
5: No. Well, I don't know. Maybe. If there's rice involved, which is inevitable, then no. But Ooh.
2: Do you ski?
5: No.
2: Ooh, oh, boy, you are really a lesser.
6: Well,
2: man.
6: I guess you won't be going out with me because Dad says you can't go out.
7: You are, according to Tom Griswold, uncivilized.
6: Off the list.
7: If you don't use chopsticks.
2: You got to use the chopsticks. You got to impress her that you know your way around.
7: And the skiing chopsticks. Angle.
5: I can do that. But when it comes to the rice, seriously.
3: You want to impress her, Tom? I say you try to just lick your eyebrows and dive in with your face.
2: Spanky, you went on that?
4: I'm all about that.
3: Come on, I'll show you.
10: This is me and you later.
2: Now, Spanky, earlier in our broadcast, you suggested that you have done some damage at a Chinese buffet. You're a big guy. You like to eat. And I believe you suggested that you, to paraphrase, ate like a...
4: hostage.
2: Ate like a hostage.
4: I do. I put it down.
2: Do you, at the Chinese buffet, do you use the sticks, or do you use the chopsticks, or do you go for the fork?
4: Actually, I bring my own shovel with me.
2: I was doing Chinese the other night.
5: Tongs.
2: I was at a place the other night, and they walk over with a little tray.
7: Hey, they walked over.
2: With a fork.
3: Tray of what?
2: With forks.
3: Yeah.
2: And they say, do you want a fork? And I went, of course not.
3: And you declined.
2: Of course.
4: Now, I do use...
3: have you seen the new... this is going to send a huge wave of paranoia through one Tom Griswold.
6: The chopstick recall?
3: The new chopstick thing about some chopsticks are being reused.
6: Yeah.
4: Oh, that's nasty.
3: Tom.
7: I don't think you could even sterilize wood. So,
5: Tom, you and I have a lot in common with this whole germophobia thing.
6: Oh, God.
3: Oh, really? You're blood brothers and germs?
5: I'm not actually a germaphobe. It's just that I'm paranoid about being sick on the road.
4: It's not fun.
5: Getting sick on the road. So I've kind of had this metamorphosis of going from normal to...
3: Obsessive.
5: A little bit of a germaphobe.
4: Yeah. I take Lysol everywhere.
2: Do you notice that I have my own Germex with...
6: Oh, you'll get
5: that
6: one.
5: That will never...
7: With Bob and Tom on the front.
2: All guests in the Bob and Tom show Germex. Get a Bob and Tom logo Germex.
7: And you'll notice it's me as the germ on the label.
3: Boy, don't you remember when you were a guest on a radio program, you usually got Florsheim shoes,
2: and
3: but
2: t-shirt.
3: Now we're giving you Germex?
2: That's the kind of show you're on.
5: And don't forget, I was attacked by a bat during
7: That's right.
5: the show.
3: What?
5: And that freaked me out because they've got every disease known to man.
3: Yeah. Oh, that's right.
6: Did it bite you?
5: No, never landed. Mm. But the website, the video's on my website. So.
2: Wow. You were on stage, you got attacked by a bat, didn't touch you. Must have been a female bat.
5: Hey!
3: Wow.
6: Man, I'm glad you're here today,
3: the
6: Keith.
3: Smooth.
7: Loser! Population you, baby.
6: It's taking the pressure off me, babe. I love that.
2: We're gonna take a break, come right back. We'll try to build Keith's self-esteem.
3: Oh, yeah, you're doing a fine job.
5: My self-esteem is fine.
4: I still love
5: I've got
4: Keith.
5: Thick troll-like skin.
2: We're gonna take a short break. Wow. Be right back. This is the Bob and Tom Show.
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16: It's time for Donnie's Mail Sack. Let's reach way down into Donnie's sack and find another listener letter. Here's Donnie Baker.
15: Dear Donnie, I don't know where to begin. I'm in my 30s and I can honestly say I have never had a serious girlfriend, and I don't know why. I mean, I have a lot to give. I am a likable guy in a management position with a good job and rollover minutes. The people who work for me think I'm the bomb, but little do they know I'm curious about the other side. I'm afraid if I try it, I'll never come back to girls. Signed, confused supervisor. Dear Randy, I knew it was your stupid letter as soon as I opened it up. And everybody already knows you're a Docker diver, so it's no big secret anyways. And nobody thinks you're the bomb, Randy. So what if you got a cell phone? Hell, I get more action off my pager, and I don't have to charge it up every night. And yeah, you can't be the bomb when you get mild sauce on hot wings. And why do you need a day planner when you only manage night shift, Randy? You ever notice how conversation always stops as soon as you walk in the break room? You ever notice how we all speed up or zigzag when you start walking behind us? And further proof is 2 months ago when I wrote that number on the stall door and you called it. I swear to God you did. Well, Scotty and I were at the mall when the payphone rang, and you're lucky payphones don't have voicemail, because I should forward what you said to Dishman. That's right, Randy. Ramon's just a made-up person. And you know by the time this letter gets back to you, I'll have said it right to your face anyways. So go ahead and write me up, Randy. Hell, write me up 100 times. Just let the paper pile up beside you, because you'll still be stuck in the closet. I swear to God you will. I gotta go.
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2: Hammerhead shark in the news. And, Christy, do you have this story? This involves a dog and a shark.
6: No, I did have the story. Oh, okay. A dog and a... And I told you I don't have it anymore. Oh. You'd have to read it because I did.
2: Okay.
6: It.
2: Well, tourists in the Bahamas witnessed a sight when a dog jumped off a dock to confront a shark.
6: Hammerhead. 12 foot, wasn't it? 12
2: yeah,
6: foot
2: long. 32 travelers on a tour boat got a rare treat when they spotted a hammerhead shark in the water. Things took an unexpected turn when a dog dove from a dock nearby, paddling toward the 12-foot-long hammerhead shark. You can see in the video, tourists are screaming with the dog to turn back.
4: Turn back!
2: But,
6: actually,
2: of course, being a dog. Fortunately, they sized each other up, and the shark swam away. But what's this is, I've been to this place, and there's this little island where they have these...
6: they have the pigs.
2: They have these pigs, and you can feed the pigs. I don't recommend it. It's very weird. And, Willie, you were telling me the hot dogs they claim are what?
19: Yeah, they say the hot dogs are made of chicken. But we had a tour guide that was like, those aren't chicken. Those are just regular old hot dogs. So it's this weird pig cannibalism thing you're taking part in.
2: And the pigs swim out to you. And
4: I would imagine that's a pretty involved process to take a pig and make a hot dog out of it, you know? You got to get the skin and chop it all up and fit it into a sock, more or less. You need a
2: the larger point here is...
4: You need a...
2: The larger point here is...
4: I find this interesting.
2: Well, I don't want to hear how the sausage is made now.
4: Okay.
2: But the dog is okay, but people...
6: Yeah, the shark scared the shark away.
20: Or the shark was the bigger man.
6: We've all seen the little guy at the bar
20: go up to the big dude, the big dude's walking away.
4: You know what shark news was on? The awful dog ruins shark's walk in the afternoon.
20: Right. Thankfully, the shark was kind enough to let this one go.
4: Wow. And normally, you can't tell those hammerheads anything. They're stubborn.
19: Really? Any dogs know what size they are? Because every big dog thinks they're a lap dog, and every little chihuahua is trying to fight big dogs or hammerhead sharks in this case.
2: I don't think dogs understand that.
4: My golden is right at 80 pounds, and she would sit on my lap all day and all night if she could.
20: I'm unaware of mass.
4: Yeah. Let alone weight. I don't know.
19: And the way the weight distributes, and they just give you that little paw that's 80 pounds all in one paw right in the wrong spot.
4: And I told you this before, when she goes out, she steps right on my foot every time. She knows she's doing it. She's vindictive little bitch is what she is.
6: She's showing you who's boss.
4: Damn right.
6: Yeah.
2: Well, in any event.
4: What kind of shark was that, Tom?
2: A hammerhead.
4: Hammer time.
2: And the dog looks like a retriever, but I tell you what, it almost became a chow chow.
19: Chick, do you know how to spot a hammerhead shark?
0: How do you spot a hammerhead shark?
19: So a nurse shark, they have a larger dorsal fin, but the hammerhead shark, it swims by you, and then it's playing hammer time. That's how you know it's always swimming in the water.
0: Instead of dun-dun. Dun-dun. You're here.
20: That's why they went with a great white for that movie.
0: That's right.
2: Hammerhead sharks look like some kind of weird mistake that God made.
20: They're bizarre.
6: There's a great mistake. Video out there floating around of these swimmers in Australia or on the beach. And I mean, the water is probably up to my knees. So what would that be? A foot? And a hammerhead shark is chasing a nurse shark through the water, like trying to catch it. And that swims right. I mean, this guy's standing right there. It's terrifying. I mean, in no water. It was so shallow.
2: Well, this is in a place where they encourage people to feed these pigs on this island in the Bahamas.
6: Yeah, the hammerhead's thinking that's
2: kind of a tourist
6: an appetizer.
2: I do not recommend. Pig. It's very sad. But that leads us to a pig hunk with some bizarre pigs created by hunters in Canada.
6: U.S. is facing a new threat from a Canadian super pig. The giant hogs weigh up to 600 pounds.
20: Whoa.
6: They're a cross between domestic pigs and wild boars.
0: Tom was really charged up about this off the air. He's irritated by this.
6: They're incredibly intelligent, highly elusive, and capable of surviving cold climates by tunneling under snow. The invasive super pigs have wreaked havoc in Canada and are now poised to invade the United States.
2: Build the wall. Build the wall.
19: You can't build a wall. They tunnel under. They'll go under. They can tunnel.
6: Suffer some $1.5 billion of damage.
20: We're talking about
6: pigs? We already suffer some $1.5 billion of damage each year from the estimated 6 million wild or feral pigs already living in America. Scientists in the U.S. and Canada
20: are terrified.
6: Have been trying to control the population of wild pigs while also managing the damage they cause.
0: That pig's twice the size of the state of Texas, Mr. President.
2: These are, again, they're 600 pounds, and they were originally bred to be hunted as for sport. So they took, obviously, some very well-bred pigs and got them knocked up by these feral pigs. But here's why I wanted you to see the story. Can you read the last paragraph, Christine?
6: To catch them, one effective method involves quote-unquote a Judas pig, which involves outfitting a single pig with a GPS tracker to lead them to a group of unsuspecting swine.
20: Hey. Okay, yeah.
2: Hey, Judas, where you been? We haven't seen you for quite a while. Nice to see you. Hey, what the hell?
0: Ever since Artie's been here, it's like they know where we are all the time.
19: So our plot to get rid of these pigs is the same plot of the first Avatar movie. We're just trying to get an inside man in there to figure out how to live.
2: So,
0: spoiler alert.
19: It's 10 years old, Chick. Yeah, you got to get on it. What if this pig finds that he likes the way the pigs are living, and then now they have our intelligence, and then they go against us?
0: Hey, I like the way you guys are living. I like the cut of your jib.
2: Wow. It's time for a super barbecue.
0: Man.
6: Yeah.
2: Would a feral pig like this be really bad eaten? I'm assuming.
6: Well, why would they hunt it for sport if it was bad eating?
21: I thought they were bred for to have more meat.
6: Yeah, it sounds
21: that's
6: like
21: what
6: that's
21: what newscast I saw.
6: Yeah.
2: Okay.
0: Wait a minute, this particular
2: article says they were bred to be hunted.
0: Hey, Josh, what are they called? These monstrosities? What are they called?
20: Super pigs.
0: I think I'll have the soup.
2: Okay. So this summer on the West Coast, it's going to be murder hornets versus super pigs. If you're looking for something
20: tonight on Sci-Fi,
2: something to do.
0: Oh, this just in:
22: Spider pig. Does whatever a spider pig does. Look out, he is a spider pig.
2: Now, we do have Christy Lee at the news desk. Coming off of the super pigs invading from Canada, we have other interesting hunks of animals in the world of feral animals. We've got feral cows in the news. Now, you mentioned this the other day. Is it Gila or Gila?
6: Gila.
2: The Gila, G-I-L-A?
6: Mm-hmm. Okay. I used to live in New Mexico, the Gila National Forest.
2: It's a tough letter, the G.
6: Yeah, you never know.
2: Like Guatemala. You ever heard that? Guatemala.
0: What did you say?
2: Guatemala. There's a particular newscaster on NPR that always says Guatemala.
0: Okay.
2: There's no G.
0: God knows what she really says.
2: She says Guatemala.
0: Oh, okay.
2: Okay, but the G is?
6: Hilo.
2: Also an H.
6: And this one.
2: It's very, very confusing.
6: The U.S. Forest Service says it will lethally remove feral cattle in New Mexico by shooting them from the air. The agency started that aerial shooting of the cattle in the Gila National Forest February 23rd.
0: We're going to shoot them from the air.
6: That would be starting tomorrow.
0: And if you put your paw in a mess of goo that used to be your best friend's face, you'll understand.
6: According to the Forest Service, feral cattle pose a significant threat to public safety and natural resources. The animals are aggressive towards humans, damage the environment with their grazing habits, erode stream banks with trampling, and have damaged the area's water quality.
2: I have a question.
6: Yes, you do.
2: Can you eat these guys?
0: I don't know.
2: I mean, they're grass-fed, right? Free range. From a copter. This is like Shades of Nom.
20: you want to lead those cows a little bit.
2: Why is that? Oh, I see.
20: Full Metal Jacket.
2: So, interesting. The attack of the feral animals today.
6: Mm-hmm.
2: We've got cows and pigs. They're all out there.
6: Well,
2: give me the teaser, ladies and gentlemen. What have you got?
19: Terrifying people.
2: Yeah, yeah. Well, I mean, we've got an alligator that kills an old lady.
20: Yeah.
2: We've got super cows.
0: You don't know what the old lady was doing to the alligator.
20: She may have been carrying an alligator purse.
6: She might have been.
20: Alligator went, "Look, Mom," and then killed her.
1: Look at this. Don't you miss your family?
0: Ha-ha, you're next. Jesus.
20: I'm going to have to kill this bro.
0: Yeah, she's insane.
2: We've got feral cows, feral pigs. 600-pound nasty feral pigs.
6: What? Are you so disgusted by this?
0: Yeah, you're really...
20: Those are scary. Really? They'll kill you immediately.
0: Didn't there used to be a show, a really bad show, called Monster Pigs or something, or Monster Hogs? Or
20: I don't remember that.
0: Monstrosities? Or
20: you like looking at the big pigs at the State Fair.
0: River monsters.
6: Oh.
0: Never mind.
2: Yeah, I do like looking... I mean, the pigs at the State Fair, though, they're not wild boars that have huge tusks that are going to come eat you. The movie where they throw the bodies and they take the teeth out? Snatch?
20: Yeah.
2: They take the teeth out. And how does it go?
0: Have you ever seen the testicles on a giant boar?
6: They're big. Phew. Yeah.
20: Massive.
2: I shower every morning.
0: Yeah, I was going to say, I thought Tom was the biggest boar I knew.
20: Skin tag to hell, too. Rough.
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25: That's right.
26: Gee, I never heard of it.
25: Want to give it a try?
26: Yeah, I guess so.
25: Right. Okay, then. First, put the cigarette butt between your lips.
26: Okay.
25: Then, I'm going to count to three and plug the other end into this outlet.
26: Hang on a minute.
25: Are you ready for the thrilling butt plug sensation? One.
26: I don't know about this.
25: Two.
26: Hang on, I changed my mind.
25: Three. There. Isn't that great?
26: Oh, God.
25: Your hair may be smoking, but you're not.
26: Crazy son of a bitch, you burn my mouth.
25: Don't worry. The butt plug is multi-orifice friendly.
26: Orifice?
25: Here, let me just give this a little shove and one, two, three. Well, what do you think?
3: Oh, I think I need a cigarette.
5: No!
25: The Butt Plug from Bob and Tom Laboratories.
5: Oh, that didn't work.
25: The Butt Plug is dishwasher safe and comes with a lovely vinyl carrying case. Oh. Don't leave home without your Butt Plug.

0: She's great. Mm-hmm. And we're knocking around and having a good time. And
1: so you have no children.
0: Then. I have no children. here's the first sign of me getting old. All right. Here's the first sign of me as an old guy. Give my girlfriend a really good back massage, like 40 minutes. Then it's my turn. I lay down. She just barely starts to rub my back. This is true. And she reaches down and, and says, "Are you sure you want me to rub your back?" And I said, "Yes."
2: I'm like, what? True enough.
1: Oh my God.
0: What am I, 100?
3: Are you a single guy?
4: I used to be married, but I'm divorced now. Yeah, my marriage wasn't working out. I was driving down the road one day, and my wife ripped the rearview mirror out of the windshield and beat me in the head with it.
5: What? Why?
4: You'd have thought nobody had ever made love to her sister. But I'm fine. She was just as bad. Yeah. She used to brag, "I can count the number of men I've been to bed with on one hand," and then she'd do it too. 5, 10, 15, 20, 21.
6: Comedian Alan Havey joins us. What else is on your mind? What are you talking about these days?
7: Oh, my girlfriend wants to have kids now, and I don't want kids. Mm-hmm. You know, kids are spoiled today. I don't know what happened. I guess children had a major coup about 12 years ago. Spoiled little bastards. You know, when a kid's bad, what do they tell them now?
1: No, time out.
7: Time out. What mm-hmm. the hell is that?
2: Time out.
7: Yeah, I had time out when I was a kid. I'd wake up and go, "What happened?"
8: And Jesus said, "Take this bread and eat it. It is my body." And the disciples said, "Jesus, we're all on low-carb diet." We appreciate you dying for our sins, but we're all trying to slim down. We want to look good in the painting.
9: 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Like a screen door on a submarine. Well-meaning, but pointless.

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4: Hello.
3: Thanks very much for joining us. With us in the studio, David Wolf. He is a physician and an astronaut. And Dr. Wolf had just got back from space, his fourth trip to outer space.
4: How many days in space have you spent?
5: Up in the 170s. Wow. Something.
4: Is that the leader?
5: No, we've got the people on the space station are now spending 6 months at a time. I'm quickly losing ground in the rankings.
4: Good point. Okay.
5: Peyton.
3: Hey, we're joined by NFL quarterback Peyton Manning is just walked in.
4: Oh, I thought he looked familiar. Yeah. Yeah. How you doing there, Peyton?
6: Morning.
3: See you, sir.
6: Thanks for having me.
3: Now, it's interesting because Dr. Wolf just back from outer space, Peyton just back from training camp.
4: Very similar.
7: Both are very hot similar. And uncomfortable.
5: Might have a chance of throwing a ball without gravity.
6: Yeah. Do I get a song like Dr. Wolf had? I was listening.

0: on the way over here.
1: You know, actually.
2: No, sorry.
1: Oh, no,
3: Paige.
1: No.
4: We have one, I'm sure.
1: I do have one.
5: I don't see.
0: Be careful what you ask for.
1: you're a little early.
2: Should have asked for $1,000. Uh-huh.
1: You're a little early. I do have one somewhere in the building.
0: I liked
1: here.
0: His was mm-hmm. A little grandiose.
2: Catchy. Very catchy. Yeah, I was humming it in the bathroom a minute ago.
1: it's interesting because during the break, Dr. Wolf was showing us some of these photographs. And first of all, the one thing that I can't help but notice, you have to hand it to Stanley Kubrick because he got it right in 2001. I'm looking at these photographs.
0: Really
1: of you.
0: Pretty good.
5: Well, he got it right in, 1969?
1: Yeah.
5: When he got it right.
1: I mean, yeah. In the movie 2001, right. A Space Odyssey. You look at these pictures of Dr. Wolf outside. Here you are in front of the solar panels, and it looks just like the movies,
2: mm-hmm.
1: except it's your butt out there, and you say in this particular photograph you're at the end of an 80-foot wand of some sort.
0: Robot arm, and they're driving from inside.
4: Wand.
0: Two of the
4: it.
0: Other astronauts are yeah. driving it.
5: I was at the end
4: it's
5: of an 80-foot
4: wand
5: one night. I never will forget.
2: They actually call it the laser rocket arm.
0: I like that.
1: Yeah. It's absolutely spectacular to see these photographs. So if you get a chance, go to bobandtom.com where we have a direct link and you can see the photos of Dr. Wolf in outer space. By the way, happy birthday, Dr. Wolf. I understand yesterday was your birthday.
2: Happy belated.
1: Mm-hmm. And we do have a cake. We have a cake in the building.
0: Mm-hmm. Nice.
1: Peyton, we do not have a cake for you. We do have an
2: intro. You're getting the short end of everything here, aren't you, Peyton? Sorry, bud.
5: Mm-hmm. We have Peyton's song.
2: Oh, we do?
5: Mm-hmm.

0: Well, that could be anybody. I mean,
1: I like it.
0: Just stop and think about it. That could be number 18 on a basketball team.
2: Yeah.
3: It references.
4: It says Peyton
1: Manning throwing the ball.
4: And that's the short version, by the way. There's a longer
0: version. There's a dance mix.
4: which, by the way, has been we played it for Alice Cooper, but the actual Alice Cooper when he was here not too long ago. So, well, Peyton, it's great to see you back on the field.
5: Hey, good to be back. Good to be here. Yeah, obviously had to miss our annual interview last year, kind of down and out due to injuries. So,
0: you're healthy this year.
5: I feel good this year, mm-hmm. and got through complete training camp, which I'm kind of one of the rarities. I guess most guys pretty much hate training camp, but obviously I don't get hit every day in practice like all the linemen do, so it doesn't bother me quite as much. But I definitely did not feel comfortable missing training camp last year. I think it took me a while as the season went on to kind of get comfortable again. So I feel in a much better place right now, and looking forward to getting the season started in a couple weeks.
4: I love listening to the announcers during football game. During a recent game, they announced that Peyton Manning is one of the few players who is sad that camp was over.
5: I don't know about that. I don't ever use those words exactly. It was a little bit of reach.
0: It's still kind of weird, I'm guessing, to go live in a dorm room for a few weeks.
5: I mean, yeah, you have curfew. I think people are surprised at that.
0: Really? What was curfew?
5: Bench at 11 o'clock.
2: 11 o'clock.
0: Who was your roommate?
5: Dallas Clark.
0: Really?
5: Dallas.
2: Lights out at midnight?
5: Don't have to hit lights out, but they come by. I mean, there's a guy with a clipboard.
2: Yeah, check
5: comes
2: off.
5: By, and it's pretty official, and you can't need to be in the room, so...
4: I've been watching on HBO. HBO has
5: Hard
4: this,
5: Knocks.
4: Yeah, have you watched it at all?
5: Sure, I watched it.
4: Do you guys have the thing where you in this Dr. Wolf? It's HBO is following the Bengals.
0: He gets free HBO in space. He knows what it is.
1: He just runs a wire out.
6: They make us go to bed on time there too, up in space.
4: but they have when the guys check in, there's a thing where they can buy different size television sets.
0: What?
4: They can rent TV sets.
0: Yeah.
4: Do you guys have that where you walk in and if you want the bigger screen, you got to pay $150?
5: We, Colts actually take care of that for us.
0: Oh, okay.
5: So,
0: that's
5: yeah.
0: very nice.
1: Just a little glimpse between the two franchises, the Colts and the Bengals.
5: I have been watching that, and there are some things that you see that other teams maybe do that maybe you take for granted here, but the Colts always take good care of us here. So the TVs are already set up in the room, and but it's got carpet. The dorms have carpet now, which is big. Step up.
0: Is that good or bad?
5: One bathroom per two players.
0: Is that carpeted?
5: It is not carpeted.
0: All right, good.
5: It's not
0: carpeted.
1: Well, that just goes without saying.
4: Now, did you choose to have Dallas as your roommate, or do they just assign you?
5: I did choose to have Dallas.
4: So he doesn't have any weird personal habits.
5: No, he's pretty
4: cranking
5: the stereo. Not a snore. Okay, not good. A snore at all. Not a big music guy.
2: Mm-hmm.
5: So. Yeah, choosing a good roommate is a big
1: decision. Do you ever
5: come
1: out of that, do not go in there?
4: Excuse me. Could we get back to our interview, please?
0: Yeah, all that happens all the time.
4: Now, Peyton Manning is our guest, as his Dr. David Wolf, astronaut. Now, Peyton, I know you have some, right now you've got a terrific television commercial. The one that's mm-hmm. airing, the one that I'm seeing the most is the one of you in front of the screen.
1: I was just going to say, what kind of DirecTV package do you get off
4: yeah,
1: with?
4: Well, that was my question.
1: When you're at camp
4: Do your friends, do they call up the Colts and say, look, Mr. Manning has an endorsement here. Do they make sure that you have the exact right kind of television and DirecTV?
5: They do. They take good care of me when I'm not at home. So
4: Dallas Clark wants to room with you.
5: Exactly.
0: So it really wasn't
5: We have the best
0: choice.
5: Channels. We have the best channels.
1: Yeah, I bet so.
5: That was a fun spot. We did it in Indianapolis at our new stadium. So Eli had to come to Indianapolis to do that commercial. Usually I have to go to New York to mm-hmm. to see him or to do something with him. So finally I made him come to my hometown. So we did it in our new stadium. We had a fun day doing it, and those are pretty good spots.
4: They're great. They're terrific. They're great. You really bring a charm to a lot of athletes don't really have the appeal, I think. You make them all very funny.
5: Yeah, I don't know. That was an eighth grade play. That was the extent of my
0: I think we saw that.
5: Yeah, unfortunately.
0: Super Bowl,
5: unfortunately, everybody did.
1: My
5: yeah.
1: favorite one, though, was when they're all sitting on the panel and the chicken's there, and the guy goes, well, I really, he's choosing a Sony TV, and the guy goes, I really don't care for sports.
5: The chicken. The chicken was intense. That was the real San Diego chicken.
0: Oh, really?
5: And he was intense.
0: Tell.
5: He was intense, a lot of pride. Basically, he just said, nobody appreciates good mascots. Yeah, mascotting. I think it was a verb. Yeah. Anymore. And I was a good listener. I mean, it's like I wanted to be a shoulder for him to cry on. But we actually did a remake of those this year. The chicken didn't make the cut on the second window. But they replaced the chicken with Justin Timberlake. So.
0: Does he come across the table?
5: So Timberlake? He does not. He's pretty calm and cool the whole time. So
0: he's a pretty good
2: golfer. Play golf with him? That's exactly what I was.
5: Did not play golf. Talked about golf with him. He's a big big golf fan, and he's from Memphis, Tennessee. Mm-hmm. And he was here years ago at this Reggie Miller used to have
0: the Reggie Bowl.
5: Remember the Reggie bowling event? And so NSYNC was the hot band at the time, and you know, I really didn't know a whole lot about NSYNC, and I had just gotten to Indianapolis, and so it's all these people there. So I finally figure out I'm in lane 32. I sit down. I'm just trying to figure out where I'm going to be, and this guy comes up to me and says, "Hey, Peyton, I'm Justin, man. I'm from Memphis. I'm a huge fan. I'm a huge Tennessee fan going back to your college days." I'm like, "Man, that's great. I really appreciate that." That's a pretty common line to me, from Tennessee, huge fan.
0: Thanks, kid. Here's an autograph.
5: Right. Okay. Well, no, so anyway, I was like, "Man, I appreciate it." I was like, "Man, I'm just trying to kind of feel my way out. It's pretty crowded. I'm a size 13. You mind grabbing my bowling shoes over there?" I thought he worked at the bowling alley. I swear. He had like jeans on and like a t-shirt. Uh-huh. I guarantee he thinks, I mean, at the time he's like, "Who is this jerk?" Thinking I am. But
0: Mr. Manning.
5: He remembered it though. I brought it up to him, and it was a humbling experience for him. Which all of us need that at some point.
0: That's very funny.
4: That is classic. Now, Dr. Wolf, does NASA, do you get any cool stuff like Peyton gets? Do you get like a free TV and...
2: You can talk about.
5: You get to keep the suit.
3: We do get a space suit every couple of years. Upgraded?
0: Isn't it a couple million bucks for your suit?
3: But when I gain weight, they don't give me a new suit. I'd lose the weight. You get one and that's it.
0: That's it, huh?
4: Yeah.
0: Wow.
4: Well, see, in the NFL, you get cut.
5: Right. Yeah, there you go. So, that's right.
0: Wow.
5: Turn in your playbook. Mm-hmm.
1: Yeah, if you can't fit in your uniform, get out.
4: Yeah,
3: used to give us sneakers every couple years, a pair for working out in, but they took that Benny away.
0: No kidding.
3: Yeah.
0: Wow.
4: I'm a huge fan of the space program, and I know that right now you probably should write your congressman and tell him if you're a big fan of supporting the greatest technology in the world.
0: Mm-hmm. True.
4: There's a lot of crap that we support with our tax dollars. It's really
0: remember, if it wasn't for the space program, we wouldn't have satellite TV. You wouldn't have an endorsement.
5: Yeah, so, thank you. Thank you, Dr. Wolf.
4: So thanks for asking David to go get your coffee when you want it. He just thought the guy had a NASA t-shirt.
7: 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Comedy, guests, Bob and Tom exclusives. And it's here on the internet. 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
4: Hi, it's Tom coming up next week in the Bob and Tom Show. 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
2: Heidi ho, welcome to the Mr. Obvious Show. I am your host, Mr. Obvious. Let's take a call. Hello, Mr. Obvious Show.
3: Hello, is this Mr. Obvious?
2: Speaking.
3: Hey, Mr. Obvious, long-time listener, first-time caller.
2: Uh-huh. What seems to be the problem?
3: Well, here's my problem.
2: Shoot.
3: My wife and I, we finally decided to take a trip to the beautiful San Fran.
2: Cisco.
3: Cisco. Where's Cisco?
2: San Francisco.
3: Oh, Twin Cities, eh?
2: Yeah, that's right, Twin City.
3: Well, cool. We might try to get there sometime, but we decided to go to San Fran. So first day we get there, I go out to see the sights on my own while the wife took a nap. So I walk.
2: Uh-huh.
3: Finally, I get to one of them coffee shops that they got there.
2: Uh-huh.
3: And I figure, you know, I'm in a fancy coffee shop. I'm going to try me one of them cafe lattes.
2: Oh.
3: With milk.
2: Latte means with milk.
3: What's that?
2: What you said is the same as saying I'll have a cafe milk with milk.
3: Right, yeah, you got to have it with milk. That's the only way they're good.
2: Okay, please continue.
3: Yeah, so I have my cafe latte with milk.
2: Mm-hmm.
3: I go to pay for it, and I realize I forgot my wallet back at the hotel.
2: Oh.
3: Right. So I says to myself, what would I do if I was back at home?
2: Uh-huh.
3: Well, I decide I'll hitchhike. So I go out on the street there, and I stick my hand up, and pardon my French, Mr. O, but dang it if somebody doesn't stop on a dime.
2: Huh.
3: Right then, just came by and picked me up right there.
2: Yeah?
3: Yeah, it was pretty cool. It was a race car driver to boot.
2: Did you say a race car driver?
3: Yeah, he had those checkered flags, the race car flags all over the car.
2: Mm-hmm.
3: And, real fancy car, had all kinds of electronic accessories and junk inside.
2: Right.
3: Well, I kind of felt sorry for him.
2: Sorry? Why is that?
3: He had this big old bandage on his head.
2: Uh-huh.
3: His head was all wrapped up.
2: Yeah.
3: I got kind of worried and thought, well, you know, maybe he's had some kind of head injury or something.
2: Mm-hmm. Should I get in the car?
3: Right, exactly.
2: Yeah. Mm-hmm.
3: Well, Mr. Obvious, he seemed to drive fine.
2: Mm-hmm.
3: And he took me right where I was going back to the hotel there, and it was great and everything, but I think that head injury turned him mean.
2: How so, caller?
3: Well, Mr. O, he tried to rob me.
2: He tried? You mean he asked for money at the end of the ride?
3: Exactly. I go to get out of the car, and I said, you know, thanks a bunch.
2: Uh-huh.
3: Well, hold on, where's my money, you know? And it's really weird. He was real specific about it.
2: Oh, really?
3: Yeah, he was robbing me for $12.56.
2: Hmm. You know, caller, sounds to me like
3: Like a robbery, yeah.
2: No, well, no. I think what you got a hold of there is a taxi cab.
3: Taxi cab.
2: Yeah, they charge people money when they drive you wherever you want to go, and you pay the fee for whatever the trip costs. It's a service in the big cities.
3: Oh.
2: Mm-hmm. It's a cab.
3: Oh, well, now that's making sense, because I thought he had a misspelling on his paint job there. I thought it was supposed to say car. Cab, huh?
2: C-A-R, but it said C-A-B.
3: D, right.
2: Yeah.
3: We made the connection.
2: Join us again next time on the Mr. Obvious Show.
3: Mr. Obvious?
2: Yeah.
3: That whole cab theory is kind of making sense now. They have a lot of people ride around in them.
2: Mm-hmm.
3: Yeah, that explains it. Cab smelled like an old whore.
2: Yeah.
1: Bob and Tom 24/7. Bob and Tom.
4: They're yucky and they look nasty and they stink.
1: Sanitized for your protection.
0: This is the Bob and Tom Show.
5: Good morning.
0: Coast to coast. And Chick McGee has just gone out on a limb and done a somewhat unusual Monday night pick featuring his favorite team, the Redskins, taking the Skins tonight.
5: Plus
0: with a double
5: seven.
0: Shot, plus the seven. So mm-hmm. Those that are following the shoe-in.
6: So take what you lost yesterday.
5: Double it.
6: Double that. And then you're on easy street.
5: Oh, yeah.
0: So
5: yeah.
0: You've created a system.
6: You know, I have a system, sure.
0: Well, that'll work.
6: All great gamblers have a system. Right, Doug?
5: Yes, I have a system.
6: Mm-hmm. What's your system?
0: Doug is...
5: I call the mental ward.
6: Bingo! Mm-hmm.
0: The Doug is comedian Doug Stanhope, also with us in the studio, Dr. Will Miller. Let's see, what were we talking about with Doug?
7: Oh, healthcare.
6: Healthcare.
5: We were talking healthcare.
0: No, kind of. He had mentioned this... his trip to Amsterdam, and you didn't particularly care for it, I gather.
5: I the whole Europe, it's just everything I had in my head, I was predisposed to thinking about the UK. It's all inadequate plumbing and it's dank and depressing and
8: horrible,
5: awful
8: food,
5: ugly people, and all inbred. They're not graphically obese like Americans are, but they're fat in weird places. Like, she got big hanging, you know, biceps, but she's flat. They're the inventors of the cheekless ass, where they have a big round pan ass, but it drifts directly into the thigh with not even a hint of a lip of a cheek. And you know, and we came from you. There's a lot of history over there, but not a lot of future. I just want to go home. I just want to eat something I recognize. And they're violent people. I mean, America has this reputation for violence, but it's more that we promote violence and we export it. We put it in movies. But, you know, the fights you see in bars are usually a lot of, you know, puffed up, chest bumping, waiting for the bouncer to come. And I think a big part of that is because we don't have health care and we do have guns.
8: Mm-hmm.
5: It makes you think twice before you go, you know, throwing off some loopy, drunken roundhouse haymaker. You go, hey, if I even crack a tooth, that's like $1,200 to fix. They have nationalized health care in the UK and they don't have guns. So there's no reason not to beat the tar out of each other. Every night when the pubs close, it's like ultimate fighting championship on every street corner. Because what do they get to lose?
8: Mm-hmm.
5: They're ugly and they got health care. Yeah, beat it. And they have no hope. That's one thing we give children in this country is false hope. We go, hey, you could be president one day. You could kick field goals for the Colts. And really? And it's not till you're our age that you realize that was all
7: lie.
5: Bullcrap. Couldn't have done any of those things. Over there, they don't even have false hope. As soon as a kid's old enough to hold a beer, they go, here's a Guinness, you're screwed. So they just beat the hell out of it. It was in Manchester, England, where they had a PSA, like you'd have a don't drink and drive kind of poster in a bar. It was, I don't remember the specific text, but it was don't beat up ambulance drivers. And you go, are you kidding? Some crying football hooligan and the ambulance didn't come for his grandma who had a stroke because last time they called a 911. It was a bogus one. They just wanted to beat up the ambulance driver.
8: Oh my
5: and they really
8: God.
5: Do that. They're that bored.
7: Oh my God.
5: Give them guns. Let them get it over with quicker. You're just going to beat each other till you die at 48, some lump of scar tissue and diabetes? Get a gun.
0: Doug Stanhope is our guest. Doug has a very interesting website. Really well done. If you get a chance, head over there.
5: A lot of people can't get on my website still. Like it'll be blocked from your... people go, I can't get to it from work. And like, there's nothing really offensive. Well, I mean, the writing, I guess, but...
0: Just the ideas.
6: There's nothing offensive other than the words.
0: The words, the pictures, the ideas.
5: Yeah, there's no pictures.
0: Yeah, you may want to do that.
7: There was a time
5: but that's
7: when
5: why
7: you
5: I have the MySpace.
7: Pictures.
5: That was slash Doug Stanhope if you can't get to
0: We have a link at bobandtom.com. Doug also has distinguished himself by creating a tremendous bit of video of his stage performance featured on the Showtime television network. If you missed it, you can actually purchase that. It's called Doug Stanhope No Refunds. No Refunds referring to the... Referring to the fact that often, not often, let me, that's me.
8: On occasion.
0: On occasion.
5: A lot of people leave.
0: They don't necessarily get the little...
5: Well, they're made I said that on the last DVD that, when I go on stage, it's like I'm leading you into battle. You're not all going to be here at the end.
6: That's right.
0: Now, without getting...
6: Look to your left, look to your right. One of those people aren't going to be here.
0: As usual, and I do this at the risk of being a little bit boring, to talk from a technical standpoint about what you guys do, we also have Dr. Will Miller here in the studio. When you do a set... do you, for example, for the Showtime special, did you pretty much have an idea of the arc of your show? Did you have your bits kind of laid out?
5: Yeah, I had the basics. laid out.
0: And you'd been doing this stuff, performing it all over the country. And,
5: yeah, you perform till you go, all right, this is good enough to put on a DVD, and you do it.
7: And then when they're filming it, even though it's a club, it's in a comedy, it's still, there's an artificial environment with the lights and all that stuff.
5: Awfully,
7: and
5: it's awfully like, artificial.
7: You really have to kind of be ready to do it.
5: Cranes and stuff in a 200-seat comedy club. And,
0: But it's cool. It does recreate the experience, and I'm sure those that were there were able to overlook the crane after a while. When they hear you talking, and believe me, I've seen your show, after a while, you forget about the crane. You're just trying to find that exit sign just in case it gets ugly. Do you actually write? Are you a person that sits down at a computer? Do you type out notes, or do you go on stage and work out pieces and then try to remember what you did? Do you tape yourself?
5: Occasionally, if it's a very wordy piece that's word-dependent, I'll write it out and then fill in the fluff around it.
7: This stuff, you're so stream of conscious. I mean, you just have a shunt into your
0: brain. Now, when you're on stage, occasionally you would, and that's a very difficult word, shunt.
5: Shunt is a great word.
0: We're not allowed to use it in a poem.
8: you mean a limerick?
0: I'm sorry. Do you ever find yourself?
5: Yeah. Do you find yourself right here? Okay. They're all like scattershot and random, but that's usually for tonight. Okay, because if I get something from the news today that's not going to be good next week.
0: Do you find yourself, though, on stage and you're in the middle of something and then you think of a great line for it? Do you have the capability of doing the joke, remembering whether or not it worked, and then remembering it later on? Or do you get off stage and go?
5: No, I have Greg Shaley. He's that guy sleeping in the green room. Mm-hmm. He's my road manager. So I yell out, write that down, Shaley. If I have a new line that worked great, because I'm drunk on stage, so he'll remember how I used it and in what context.
9: He's sober?
5: Yeah, he's sober.
8: Okay. Doug was just telling me outside, he goes, I'm just pulling out my notes from the early 90s. I got Iraq, Bush, OJ. It's all coming around.
0: Yeah. Wow.
9: By the way, his picture is now posted on our website, Doug's.
8: Doug's the new haircut?
9: Yeah.
8: Yep.
0: Doug chose to give himself a rather unusual haircut. I've named it the reverse mohawk.
5: Mm-hmm. It's the no-hawk.
9: Well, it kind of looks like he only has hair on one side of his head because of the placement of the Bob and Tom
0: logo.
9: Black,
7: looks like one of the thing. Thompson twins.
8: Yeah.
0: Mm-hmm. Yeah, but it does, and we do have
9: they've refreshed.
8: It looks like
9: he's
8: refresh. Looks like we put a fan. Hey, let's have his hair blow in the wind.
0: But it does look much like Clint Howard, and we have a picture of
8: Very
0: Clint
8: much.
0: Howard. And as you said earlier, and you and Clint Howard share the same teeth.
5: Yeah, I know. Yeah. It's horrifying.
0: Wow, that's a beautiful photograph. Check it out at bobandtom.com.
6: Truly troubling.
0: And it links right to Doug's website. Doug, I want to ask you another question about your real life. Doug, live now in
8: Arizona,
0: but a small town,
5: small
0: border
5: town. 6,000 people on the border. Yeah.
0: How did you choose
5: the fire
0: this?
5: Exit of America? Mm-hmm. When I want to walk out of this troubling show of America, go right down and take a comfy bed where a Mexican left for one of your jobs.
0: Mm-hmm. How did you choose that?
5: I just found it randomly driving back roads. I drive as many of my gigs as I can. Flying just makes me so angry. I get air rage, and I'd rather drive and smoke cigarettes.
0: We're happy that you're driving. Trust me, but
5: not that there's not as much road rage.
8: How true.
5: But I mean, like, I'm so tired of paying tax dollars to have the government threaten me with billboards that I had to pay for. It's like when driving through New Mexico and they had the signs everywhere for their DUI super blitz. We're cracking down this month. They're actually using a used car salesman terms. DUI super blitz. It's the push, pull, or drag it in blowout prostitution sting. We're giving away so many seatbelt tickets, we're practically giving these things away.
8: We're crazy. Yeah.
0: Doug Stanhope is our guest, now a resident of Arizona.
6: Now how much would
5: I'm
6: you
5: so
6: pay?
5: Glad when my brain stumbles into something that's vaguely funny that I can say into this microphone.
0: Mm-hmm. You're doing a great job.
5: Yeah, that's a bit.
0: We really appreciate it. Also with us in the studio, Dr. Will Miller. Will is a sober.
5: Uh-huh. Yeah, is Will here all the time, or is he special just for me?
8: No. He's special just for you.
0: He just happens to be here today.
6: No, we didn't have any.
5: I had a school psychologist. I still have the letter framed on my wall from 1979. I guess it was 6th or 7th grade, where the school psychologist wrote to my mother, and the second paragraph begins, "First of all, we strongly believe that Douglas is in serious need of professional help."
7: Wow.
5: Like, I have a background that I... that fits like a lot of the Virginia Tech shooter or Jeffrey Dahmer, like a lot of those profile things I did as a kid. I dug up my dead cat and we boiled his bones and bleached them and tried to put them back together like a dinosaur skeleton. Mm-hmm. It was being creative.
7: You're just imaginative. That's all. You're an artist.
5: I know, but a lot of kids today, that's why you get so scared when you see, well, you know, how could we have seen this coming? And we need to profile it. When you imagine thought police when you see a Jeffrey Dahmer, like, would I be institutionalized so I don't become that guy just because he couldn't write jokes?
8: Is that what it was?
6: Give it up for Dahmer! Jeffrey Dahmer, everybody!
7: Well, you're not alone. That's the problem. Now that's the situation. You're constantly with people. If you had a career where you were alone, it would be far more worrisome. Yeah, you would deteriorate.
5: All right. Well, like today in the USA Today, today it's about, you know, giving more drugs to ADHD kids, and you go, well, maybe they're creative.
7: Like, absolutely.
5: What kind of Ben Franklins and Einsteins would show up in this world that you're just going to medicate into mediocrity because you don't understand that why he's not interested in memorizing the War of 1812 and other. he's not paying attention.
0: How far did you get in school?
5: Ninth grade. I graduated ninth grade. Quit shortly into the 10th.
0: Mm-hmm. Now, did you have a traditional family?
5: Traditional in the sense that, many divorces.
0: Were you living with your mother at the time or father?
5: The actual parents split up when I was probably 6 or 7 years old. Mm-hmm. Both remarried and then both re-divorced.
0: But what did they think about your not going back to high school?
5: My dad was he was not really a participant. He was a nice guy and he didn't care. Whatever makes you happy. And my mother was, she's a bit of an eccentric, and she always, she's the one who told me I should do comedy for years before I did it.
0: Now, is it legal to drop out of the ninth grade?
5: I had to wait legally till I was 16, which was into the 10th, but I just didn't show up.
0: Mm-hmm.
5: So till I was legal to, and I got my GED 2 days after I quit, and it's never been an issue.
7: I've
5: never done
7: back.
5: Anything where you go, well, do you have a high school diploma? Yeah.
0: You can't play the loony bin without a high school diploma, Mr. Still. I don't know what kind of institution you think we're running
6: Everything
0: here.
6: Looks in order. Who'd you take to the senior prom? Oh, you didn't have a senior prom. Why? Because.
7: Well, here at Mr. Giggles, we do have some standards.
5: But you overcompensate. Like, I've realized the maximum potential of a mediocre intellect, and I've...
10: I've read enough.
5: You realize at some point, I'm as smart as I'm ever going to be. I try to get smarter, probably overcompensating for my lack of an education. But at some point, you go, I'm not getting any smarter. Why am I reading this? This is boring to me, but I think it's going to, I can read some lofty essay by Christopher Hitchens, and that will somehow replenish brain cells that I murdered doing whippets out of a whore's mouth in Anchorage, Alaska years ago. They're not coming back. You can't reverse brain damage by simply applying knowledge.
0: Doug Stanhope is our guest.
6: A wide back whore.
7: Wide back
6: in Alaska.
0: We are going to take another break, sort things out. This is the Bob and Tom Show.
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0: Well, because we had a letter from a lady that she when you pull the thing back on one of those lounge chairs, she called it the kicker outer.
10: The kicker outer.
0: Which makes perfect sense.
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I watch the news or read the paper, I hear about somebody else who's sleeping with Jim Baker. They say that he has had himself all kinds of sexual joys, a secretary, a prostitute, and a couple of choir boys.

0: whenever
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0: Get on your knees and pray. And when you get a Woody, take it home to Tammy Faye.
1: Key change. Nice.
0: Well, Jim, we're gonna miss you and your ever-weeping wife. Does she really put her makeup on with a putty knife? Well, we know that you're unhappy and you think that you're a flop. But who knows, maybe someday we'll see you back on top.

0: The Ricky Riddell Review. And keep it in your pants.
1: Bob and Tom.
2: Five.
3: Four, three, two, one.
1: They put the F in professional.
4: Yesterday, Willie, we did a survey.
5: Beautiful smiles, hard to find.
4: A survey on how many people like breakfast in bed, and there was a number in that survey that I didn't believe. Wasn't it something like 70% of people were going to make their mate breakfast in bed for Valentine's Day?
5: That's
4: I'm skeptical.
6: It's 7 out of 10?
7: Yeah,
6: it seems like a lot. Willie, do you like the breakfast in bed?
5: I love breakfast in bed.
6: What?
5: And I don't even need it to be like a clean thing.
8: It's just
5: give me,
8: biscuits
5: and gravy and bread. Give me anything in bed, I'm down.
4: No,
5: Eggs Benedict in bed.
4: No, nothing is allowed.
5: Getting hollandaise in the sheets. Ooh.
7: No.
8: I'm Googling, see if I get another take on this. I'm Googling percentage of people, and Google filled in percentage of people with herpes.
6: Oh, my.
5: It's like 50, dude. It's way up
8: there.
4: By the way, here we go. Final results from our poll. Yep. Our audience, breakfast in bed, only 17.3%. Yes, no thank you, 82.7%.
8: But I think they're trying to be your friend.
7: I think so, too.
6: I think they're honest folks. Why would they try to? Yeah, no.
7: 69% in this survey said they plan to make breakfast in bed for their Valentine.
4: No, it's terrible.
8: A study of 2,000 Americans found 47% have eaten snacks or meals in their own bed, with 85% planning or hoping for breakfast in bed on Valentine's
7: Day. There you
8: go. Wow! But 34% simply do not allow food to be consumed while under the covers, especially potentially messier foods like tacos, curry, ramen, spaghetti, meatloaf, Thanksgiving dinner.
7: That's the story we had. You got it.
8: Corn dogs.
4: Yeah, I don't care for... No. And I don't like room service either if I'm in a hotel.
7: Let's face it. This is where my normal comment came in yesterday, I believe.
4: Oh, I have that on tape? You mean where you said, looked at me and said...
7: Why do you hate being normal? You don't get to play.
4: I don't want room service. I've got my stuff in the room. I don't want to have...
7: You're not known for...
4: Old eggs sitting around.
9: You put the cart in the hallway.
4: No.
9: Yes.
4: Ace, have you ever walked down the hallway of a hotel and grabbed a French fry?
8: Absolutely.
6: I don't know. I drunkenly ate a roll.
10: I ate a piece of pizza.
5: You're not proud of this?
6: No. Not proud of it.
9: I have taken the condiments.
8: Hallway food's the best. You took the condiments home.
6: Like the cute little ketchups?
9: Yes.
7: Yeah,
9: I love those.
7: Why not?
5: I love the Tabascos that are 3 inches high.
8: Adorable.
5: I love those.
8: I do love the little ketchup bottles.
4: Is there a museum that has all the miniature stuff in it?
6: I hope so.
4: Because you've got the little mini ketchups in the bottles.
7: Mm-hmm.
4: But it's got to be the bottles, not the packets.
7: Oh,
6: well,
7: yeah.
6: Well, sure. Yeah, yeah.
7: Like, what about the hotels are you staying in?
4: Do they still make the mini booze bottles? Is that a thing?
5: Yeah.
8: Yes. For the airlines.
7: Have you not been on a plane?
6: South Carolina.
5: Look in Kelly's purse, but there's a bunch in there.
4: Oh, good point.
6: Any empty.
5: That was a dealing with you joke, by the way.
7: Yeah.
8: We all got it.
4: You mean the absinthe?
6: Well, it does make the heart grow fonder.
8: That's what I've heard.
4: Because wasn't one of the states that required those finally dropped it, right?
6: Oh, they did?
8: South Carolina.
7: Utah did it for a while. South Carolina did it for a while. Seriously, what would be the most romantic thing for you?
6: In lieu of breakfast in
7: breakfast
6: bed.
7: Breakfast in bed.
6: There's really nothing wrong.
8: I just spent the most magnificent Valentine's Day. She got me a personal dinner with Bob Lefsetz. I haven't seen her for 7 days.
5: It was Little Feet playing in the background.
4: Yes. The best breakfast I've had in the last couple of years was at Disney World.
7: You're totally ignoring the
4: topic. No, it's great. Goofy came to our table. God, it was fantastic.
8: You know what?
7: I said romantic.
4: And it was a buffet. I had little salmon and those little green things.
8: A lot of people give Goofy a wide berth because he's an icon, but he's the worst waiter you've ever seen. Okay.
6: Yuck! Oops!
8: Constantly spilling stuff.
5: He's just putting ketchup in your tableside guacamole.
8: It's
5: he's
8: a
5: real
8: mess. Just a mess.
4: wouldn't you rather be down there with they've got a buffet with salmon and
7: they'll make
4: an omelet for you if you want, and you don't have to be in your room with the sheets and
7: stuff.
6: In that
7: suitcase.
6: Sure, but you know you can just make somebody breakfast. That's always nice, and that can be very romantic. Christy, you come downstairs and
4: you don't want to. Hey, I made a real nice breakfast for you. Do you want to sit in bed and?
6: I'm saying this is in lieu of.
9: No, yeah.
8: You know, if you present it in that way.
7: Of course.
8: Well, anyway, I just brought you 6 new cars. I don't know care for that. I mean, they're not clean or anything.
6: The tanks aren't full.
8: Yeah, but they are 6 cars.
4: Okay. Sorry. Okay. Well, 82% of our audience does not like breakfast in bed.
6: That's flawed.
4: There we go.
7: That's flawed. I don't believe that either.
6: Well, it can't be flawed.
4: It was a scientific survey.
8: It is flawed.
4: Okay.
8: It's Jeff Oske put those numbers
7: in
8: there.
7: Well, no, don't blame him.
6: That's flawed. That's flawed.
4: Okay. Well, I'm sorry. Christy Lee is at the news desk. What do you have
7: over there? Well, talking about romance, researchers have found the spur-of-the-moment sex is no better than sexual activity that's been scheduled and planned.
6: I'm very romantic.
7: I know you are.
6: I have romance leaking out my ass.
7: You are. I believe that.
5: I should go to a doctor for that.
4: You know something? I think you might want to withdraw that remark.
8: Do you really believe that he's romantic?
7: Yes.
10: I think he is probably. Yeah.
7: I think he's very romantic.
6: Oh, you really want to know?
8: Congratulations. You fooled her.
6: I can be Christy on topic.
7: Yeah.
6: I can be quite romantic, but I can also be very, very spontaneous.
7: Okay.
6: In fact, I kind of prefer being spontaneous.
4: Now, by spontaneous, do you mean prematurely spontaneous? Or
6: no, I'm on anxiety meds, so that doesn't happen.
4: Oh, really?
6: But,
7: Scientists.
4: Your penis is the Francisco Franco.
10: Just another couple hours, baby.
8: It's still dead.
6: There's a lot. I have to say, bear with me a lot during sex.
10: No, just keep doing that. Keep doing that.
8: She believes everything you say.
6: I know.
4: Bring in the taxi. She's worn out.
7: I think you're a romantic chick.
6: I bet chick has the capacity to be quite romantic.
7: Yes.
6: I think everybody in this room does, except for Tom.
4: Do you have to turn off funny chick in situations like this?
8: No, I don't think so, no.
10: What's romantic chick like?
8: Oh, he's very, very romantic. Well, now I feel like Tom. A gentleman doesn't
4: does
8: these things. Thank you, Tom.
5: He said you have to turn off funny chick. You think that funny and mean are the exact same thing. Is that what this is?
6: I think funny can be very romantic.
8: Out of the mouths of babes.
7: Oh, yeah, if you can't laugh in bed, that's right.
6: Christy, can you, if I were to say what was the most romantic thing to ever happen with you, would you be able to answer it? You don't have to tell us.
7: Yeah, I could answer.
6: Okay, something comes to mind right away.
7: Oh, yeah.
6: Yeah.
8: Is it the current
5: administration?
6: That's why I said she didn't have to give the show.
4: I don't think we should probe for any details is not fair.
6: Okay.
8: Okay. All
4: right. So what happened?
10: She said she would say it.
4: So I'm confused. Read the first sentence of the story again.
7: Researchers found spur-of-the-moment sex is no better than sexual activity that had been scheduled and planned.
8: Right. It's all incredible.
4: But
8: okay?
4: I mean, the only time you really schedule and plan it is if you're trying to get pregnant, right? When you've got
7: that's not true at all.
4: At 4:15 today.
7: No, people do this all the time.
6: The kids are having a sleepover.
7: Yeah.
6: Yeah.
7: Date night.
5: Saturday. And he thinks having sex is just for pregnancy.
4: No. But I mean, this notion of having it scheduled and planned.
7: A lot of people do this.
4: Well, Chief, I've got to sign off the meeting. I've got the 8:15 hump. My watch just went off.
8: It's Friday.
7: Have you never gone to? Well, I should keep my mouth shut.
4: Let me ask this question. This ties in with Josh's question. The great romantic moment that you had, was it spontaneous or was it planned?
7: Planned.
6: Okay.
4: Did you know that it was arriving?
7: No.
4: The moment. Oh, so that was spontaneous for you.
10: Was water involved?
7: It was a surprise. No. It wasn't.
8: Restraints involved?
7: Oh, my God. No.
8: Ball gag? Yeah.
4: Was anybody arrested?
6: You're all being way.
7: You want me to tell you what? I'll tell you what it was.
6: This is all too personal. All we need to know is where did he finish?
2: Small enough. All Bob and Tom 24/7. This is Bob and Tom Radio.
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1: Ah, that is good stuff.
5: Oh,

0: He was so sweet. It was our first date, and he went all out. He bought me dinner, he got me drunk, and then I got bald.
1: Oh, did you ever?
2: It was perfect.
3: Britney Spears recently shocked the world with her latest fashion statement.
4: Oh.
3: A completely shaved head. Now, to commemorate Britney's new look, Bob and Tom Labs is proud to introduce their new perfume. Bald.
5: B-A-L-D. Bald.
3: A fragrance for today's unraveling woman. She's kooky. She's crazy. And she's getting bald.
6: Tomorrow's my girlfriend's birthday, and she'll definitely be getting bald.
3: What woman wouldn't love to get bald?
7: My wife and I are celebrating our 30th anniversary soon. I thought she'd be thrilled when I told her she was gonna get bald, but she just rolled over and went back to sleep.
3: Okay. Almost everybody wants to get bald. Be sure to get some today. Just look for the slick box, and you'll know you're getting bald.
5: B-A-L-D. Bald.
8: Where are you from, by the way?
9: Patterson. From Patterson, New Jersey.
8: Oh, sure. That's famous.
9: Yeah. Word. You know, small.
8: Sure.
9: Thugged out town. You know, it's tiny. So small, we used to get robbed by people we knew.
10: That's small.
9: People like, stick him up. I'm like, Andre? I'm going to tell your mother, man. By the way, how is Aunt Carol? How's she doing? I'll come home for dinner.
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14: Yes, can I speak to Thomas Mabe?
15: This is Tom.
14: Mr. Mabe, this is Tanya with a call. I'm just following up with you. I called you back in December about renewing your subscription.
15: Help me. I'm being held against my will. You gotta help me.
14: I'm sorry, do what?
15: I'm being held against my will. You gotta get me out of here.
14: Okay, sir, I'm gonna put you on hold for a second.
15: Don't hang up the phone. I'm scared. Don't hang up the phone, please. Don't hang up the phone.
14: Tell me again, what's going on?
15: I can't take it anymore. They've taken everything from me. I had a 66 Chevelle Super Sport with crackers, and they stole it, and they traded it for a minivan.
14: Are you at 4111 Morgan James?
15: No, that's my old address. They took me from there. I'm not there anymore. That's not who I was.
14: And where are you now?
15: They keep me moving. I don't know. One night it's like football practice. The next night is scouts. And there's this little one. And he can torture me. He watches iCarly. He watches it all day long over and over again. And it's, I can't take it anymore. You gotta get me out of here.
14: Are you talking about your family?
15: They're taking my money.
14: Okay, I can't help you.
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17: Hey, there's Jessica Alsman.
18: Hello.
17: There's Ace Cosby.
19: Howdy.
17: Willie Griswold is here.
20: You know how Pat's in the music room? Can we start calling this the chill zone?
17: From the chill zone, it's Willie Griswold.
19: Yeah.
17: Kind of like it.
19: I'm
17: Chick, and here's Tom.
21: The address, 420 Mellow Avenue, the chill zone.
17: The chill zone.
18: I never see you getting mad, Willie. You are very relaxed.
20: Thank you very much. I have deep-seated anger issues, and they come out at terrible times.
21: We were talking about some bumper stickers that were inappropriate. So this one writes one of our listeners. On a Jeep, it said, yes, it's a Jeep. If I wanted a Hummer, I'd have called your sister.
19: Whoa. Unnecessarily.
21: Wow. Aggressive. That is aggressive. Funny. Yeah. I didn't question the fact that it was a Jeep.
18: I wouldn't put it on my Jeep, but I appreciate it.
21: Got this one. This is an interesting idea. This comes to us from Tom in Cincinnati. He writes, I heard about Pat Godwin going home to his apartment and finding the place empty except for his soon-to-be ex-wife's wedding dress. I've got an idea for a movie. Pat donates sperm to make money.
4: Okay.
18: Yeah.
21: His ex-wife wants to have a baby and gets a sperm donor. Turns out it's Pat.
18: Oh.
21: They have to share custody. We'll call the movie Stuck Together.
18: Oh.
4: It's not bad.
21: That's not bad. That'd be kind of a Hallmark movie. I'm not sure they'd want to have something where you know, Pat goes to the Jackatorium and makes a donation. Well,
4: they should call it Come Together.
21: But they don't.
4: Well,
21: that's the irony.
8: What is your deal today? You're nasty.
4: Send me out to sea.
21: And then I was reading, Christy found this article. I found a little more about this. Starbucks debuting a new line of olive oil infused coffees.
18: Oleados.
21: I have never heard of this. And they're doing it. They're beginning, as you mentioned, in Italy. And this says the intention is to take it to select markets all over the world.
18: Mm-hmm.
21: And they have this. I don't understand. It says extra virgin olive oil.
18: EVO.
21: Now, how do you become an extra virgin? You've never been laid and you're obsessed with Star Wars? Is there a, as opposed to just being, I mean, can you be an extra virgin? It's like, what, double hymen? What is the?
4: Apparently the stuff's good for you. It eliminates like a lot of toxins.
18: Yeah,
4: so it makes you, you know, you have far less. In fact, they call it oleato toxin free.
8: Yeah, I was with you the whole time, pal.
21: I'm
4: very nice.
18: Me too.
22: Yeah, I'm going to stay too.
4: Tom and Jake are leaving. They didn't care for it.
23: I left about a half hour ago.
21: I like that. Actually, I do. I like that as much as your ping, ping, walla, walla, bing, bing. In reference to the fine doctor, whose name is Dr. Uwe. Yeah,
18: you can thank paleo and keto diets for this high fat into your coffee craze.
4: Some people just put straight butter, don't they?
21: I'd like to see
18: butter,
21: how it
18: tastes. Coconut oil,
4: Kerry Gold,
18: as you do.
21: I'd like to see how it tastes. We'll have to try the if we can get a recipe for olive oil infused coffee.
23: It would make your coffee even more complicated every morning.
18: Oh, God,
23: I know
18: yeah.
23: you'd like that.
21: Oh, yeah, that'd be great.
24: Extra lubricating, I would think.
18: Mm-hmm. Yeah.
21: What are you doing with coffee? You giving yourself a coffee enema? What is this?
24: Well, some people have issues, so if you can line the, whatever you call it, colon.
18: Oh, I hear what she's saying.
4: Really, any of your mucous membranes.
21: Yes, I'm really old-fashioned about coffee. I drink it. I don't get up in the morning and give myself a coffee enema. I tried it once, and I'll tell you what, it was very difficult.
4: Oh, why is that?
21: Too sweet.
25: Kept her ass up all night.
20: Everybody else in Starbucks is all weird about it.
18: Did you hear Pat? Kept his ass up all night.
21: Yeah, you got to get the decaf. But
23: hello.
21: Pat. Okay, I'm sorry. We'll find out more about that coffee. Right now, we turn to Christy Lee at the news desk. What have you got?
18: Well, archaeologists have uncovered evidence of Bronze Age brain surgery. The discovery was made following an analysis of remains found at the ancient city of Megiddo, Israel. Research leader Rachel Kalischer and her team analyzed remains of two upper-class, possibly even royal brothers, who lived in the city around the 15th century B.C. She found that not long before one of the brothers died, he had undergone a specific type of brain surgery called angular notched trepanation.
21: How do they know this?
18: Well, the procedure involves cutting the scalp to carve four intersecting lines in the skull.
23: Sure, yeah.
18: And then using leverage to make a square-shaped hole.
21: Yeah. Is the guy awake during this procedure?
18: Well, this is in 15th century B.C., so
25: no anesthesia.
18: Unless they knew something way back then.
4: Hey, bite down on this.
18: Yeah. She determined, however, that if the surgery was done to keep the young man alive, it did not succeed.
4: Ooh.
18: He died very shortly after the procedure.
21: Because he has a hole in his head?
18: Well, yeah.
4: Well, sometimes that's a necessary procedure.
18: Well, they have evidence.
4: Pressure in your brain?
18: That this has been the universal, widespread type of surgery in use for thousands of years.
23: He also messed the bed. I think that should be noted.
21: Well, I think during the, in the what do they call it, in the surgical theater, it went something like this. Rock. Sharper rock. Uh-oh.
4: He's got
21: suture. Was this the notion that the impure thoughts would escape your body and...
4: Probably not in this case.
21: Out of your brain.
18: Probably a
25: hematoma or
18: something. Yeah, maybe out of a tumor or something. They were trying to...
4: It's not a tumor.
18: Release the pressure.
21: Wow. And this was a long time ago. I know that the first breast augmentations occurred famously in the bras age.
25: They did.
23: Not the bronze. Oh, I've heard of the bronze age. Yeah. I've never heard of the bronze age.
21: Yeah, famously.
0: Keeping with this theme, a young woman was buried face down more than 2,000 years ago.
4: Dead ass.
0: Well, actually, it could be the result of ancient beliefs, Josh, about epilepsy. Researchers say she had a nail driven into her skull around the time she died in Sardinia.
21: Better she was a little too chatty.
4: This should shut her up. Bam!
0: Which could be the result of ancient beliefs about epilepsy. The face-down burial may indicate she suffered from a disease, while an unusual nail-shaped hole in the woman's skull may be the result of a remedy that sought to prevent epilepsy from spreading to others.
21: Or she was murdered.
25: Yeah. May have also been killed.
21: And throw her in a ditch, bury her face
25: down.
0: Apparently, this was a medical belief at the time.
25: That's really something.
0: The April issue of the Journal of Archaeological Science reports has more information on this if you'd like to.
21: A nail.
0: Mm-hmm.
4: They thought opening up the head would...
21: Okay.
4: Well, do whatever.
0: I guess.
21: Do you ever nail a woman from behind?
25: Oh, I think we all have.
21: Okay.
0: Wow.
21: Sorry. It seems an odd place to have a...
20: We are lucky that we live in the time we live in, man.
0: Aren't we?
20: You have epilepsy now, you take a pill morning or night, you're all good. Back, you get nailed to the bottom of your coffin?
0: Yeah, that'd be bad.
20: My copay doesn't seem so bad now, does it?
0: No.
21: Is that being buried face down, is that some kind of a...
0: Maybe so. The
21: there has to be some meaning to that,
4: yeah. Right? I wonder why they did that.
21: I would assume I don't know if historically most cultures bury their people face up.

0: Dr. Neil.
1: Neil.
2: Oh, come on.
0: Is this true?
3: Hopper?
0: Neil Hopper? This kid.
3: You got Neil and Hopper.
1: Did you verify this?
4: You made all of this.
2: No, this is wrong. This is real.
1: No, it's
0: not. He specializes in amputation, submitted his application after the European Space Agency put out a call for an astronaut with a disability. According to the University of Exeter, Hopper was informed back in 2021 he had been selected for the recruitment process.
2: He will be taking no steps for mankind.
5: That's insensitive.
0: Oh, that's insensitive.
2: What are the odds?
0: The whole story was insensitive.
1: Everything about what we just did.
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7: We were talking a little bit before the show about awkward conversations, though, sometimes happen. And I'd like to share, if I can.
2: Sure.
7: This is something that I've learned on how to keep any conversation from being awkward.
2: Okay.
7: It's something I've learned from being overseas. You were doing a British accent earlier.
2: All right.
7: Chick.
2: Mm-hmm.
7: If you just do what British people do, you will never have an awkward conversation because they always hit the ball back into their court.
2: I see.
7: Meaning just ask a question.
2: Mm-hmm.
7: In America, we don't do that. If someone says something awkward to you, just like, I don't know if grandma's going to make it through the hot, hot summer. Or something like that. Mm-hmm. Some of you don't know what to say.
2: Right.
7: That's awkward. It's supposed to be awkward. Right. In America, you just take a shift with the conversation. You just go like, oh, no. Old people in the heat. Oil and vinegar. Oil and vinegar. You're not helping.
2: Right.
7: And it's awkward.
2: Of course.
7: Do what British people do. If they're just like, I don't know if grandma's going to make it through the summer. They're just like, she's on the way out, is she? Right back. Bang. You don't want it.
2: Is she?
7: She's on the way out, is she? Then they're like, yeah, it's actually really depressing me. Feeling a bit blue, are you?
2: Yeah, are you?
7: Right back. You don't want it. Hit it back.
6: Bob and Tom. You can pick your morning radio show, and you can pick your nose, but you can't wipe Bob and Tom on the couch.
2: Oh, this is the Bob and Tom Show.
8: Hello.
2: Christy Lee is at the Bob and Tom News Desk. Chick McGee across the way.
8: Oh, hi, Chick.
2: Hi. At Sports Chick. Control.
1: Hello.
2: Do you have anything else of interest, Christy?
0: Oh, sure. We haven't gotten to any news, really. Both leading presidential candidates are cutting back a bit on travel today.
2: We have a story about a guy with 60,000 bees in his house.
8: Yeah, I thought we covered that.
2: A lady with a snake in a crib.
0: Yeah.
2: A new Catholic Kama Sutra website. And you say we've had no news? No, come on.
0: Well.
2: Okay, go ahead.
8: Uh-huh.
0: Our presidential candidate's cutting back on travel. John McCain has more fundraisers scheduled around the state of Texas. Three of them, in fact, in San Antonio and Houston. Obama remains in Michigan today, meeting with students in the city of Taylor, just outside of Detroit. Last night in Detroit, Obama got a big endorsement as former Vice President Al Gore made his debut in the 2008 presidential campaign by backing the Illinois senator.
9: If that young leader reached out not only to the supporters of the other candidates in his party, but also beyond partisan lines to Republicans and independents and said to us all, America, our time has come. I think we would recognize it.
8: What did he say?
0: I don't know.
8: He was in Michigan.
0: I have 20 more seconds of that.
8: Pay a utility bill. He's pulling power from Michigan to power up the Tennessee home.
0: At that rally in Detroit, it was his first major appearance in the...
2: That was boring.
0: Mm-hmm. In the past four presidential elections, readers of Family Circle magazine successfully predicted who would be America's next first lady by favoring her recipe in the magazine's competition.
2: Oh.
0: So readers are now voting at the magazine's website for recipes from Michelle Obama, wife of Democratic, of course, Illinois Senator Barack Obama, and from Cindy McCain, who...
8: Doesn't cook.
0: I'm going to put on Tom's hat here.
2: No.
0: I don't think she's ever made a cookie in her life, but oh, so be it. Spouse of Republican contender John McCain.
2: Is there a beer in it? Isn't she? Isn't she like a beer?
8: She's the beer baron.
0: Oh,
2: yeah. Beer baroness or something.
8: They distribute.
1: Beer brats, maybe, or something.
0: She's very wealthy. Obama submitted a recipe for shortbread cookies with zest of lemon and orange and
8: yummy.
0: A touch of amaretto liqueur.
8: That a girl. That a girl.
0: All right. Michelle Obama. McCain chose oatmeal butterscotch cookies.
8: With a shot of Budweiser.
0: No, it doesn't say
8: okay.
0: In 2004, Teresa Hines Carey's pumpkin spice cookies failed to beat Laura Bush's oatmeal chocolate chunk cookies.
1: Bathed in ketchup.
0: And Hillary Clinton won in 92 and 96 with the same recipe for chocolate chip cookies, beating Barbara Bush and then Elizabeth Dole. So we'll have to see.
8: Let us
0: I don't
8: see.
0: Know. They the oatmeal butterscotch.
2: They all sound

0: really good.
1: I don't see Hillary in a kitchen either.
2: Yeah, I don't either. But same-sex couples.
1: Oh. I'll get that. Bob and Tom Show.
3: Good morning. This is Al Gore.
1: Oh, hi, Al.
3: How is everyone?
1: How's quackery going?
3: Everything is fine. Global warming. Has it been warm in here around, or is it just me?
1: I think it's just you.
3: Lots of storms and what have you.
1: Yeah,
3: listen, last night was a monumentous occasion.
2: Mm-hmm.
3: I endorsed Barack Obama, and I want to tell you just a few reasons why I think Barack Obama should be.
4: Welcome to Fat Burgers.
3: Oh, hold on.
4: Would you like your regular order?
3: Yes, I would. Hold on. I would like a 6 double cheeseburger.
1: Uh-huh.
3: I've got to go. I've got an important meeting.
1: Really?
3: I've got to go.
1: You got an important meeting, I'm sure. Oh, yeah. Can you speak for $300,000? Yeah, okay. All right.
0: He doesn't need the money. He's loaded.
1: No, he's rich as can be BS. It's amazing.
2: Same-sex couples legally exchanged marriage vows for the first time in California. The move follows the state Supreme Court ruling against a ban that deems same-sex marriages unconstitutional. Starting yesterday at 5:01 p.m. Pacific time, couples began saying their vows. One of the first, Phyllis Lyon and Del Martin, two women in their 80s who've been together more than 50 years and who helped start the gay rights movement. San Francisco Mayor Gavin Newsom officiated the private ceremony in his city hall office before 50 invited guests. Some offices stayed open late last night to accommodate couples, and clerks expect a lot more coming in today.
0: On a totally different note, did you see this about the guy squeezing the Charmin?
2: Yes, I just threw that story away, actually.
0: Oh, you don't like this?
2: Well...
1: Oh, well, it has to do with toilet paper.
2: No, it has to do with women's buttocks.
1: Oh, really?
0: Mm-hmm. A Stafford County man was accused of squeezing more than the Charmin. Sheriff Decatur, David Decatur, said the suspect, 51-year-old K.L. Green, is accused of grabbing at least two women's buttocks in the Shoppers Food Warehouse. He was placed in jail under a $1,000 bond.
1: Kind of a serial butt squeezer.
2: Mm-hmm.
0: Well,
2: see, I just didn't.
1: Wasn't Mike Tyson accused of that too?
0: Yes, he was. So one victim said she was shopping. She felt someone grab the lower part of her buttock. She looked up and saw the suspect next to her.
1: Hey, how you
0: a
1: doing?
0: Few minutes later, according to the sheriff, The same thing happened to the same woman, according to the police.
1: Same woman.
0: He was still in the store when deputies arrived.
2: Yeah, he must have liked what he felt.
1: Must be a fine ass.
0: During the investigation, the police learned there was a second victim. There you go.
1: Well, so he's in jail.
5: I don't think I want to live in a country where I can't grab a woman's ass randomly.
0: Yeah, well, you can't.
5: Uh-huh. I can't.
0: Well, where he's going, he won't be doing that.
1: No, he'll be grabbing...
0: Oh, he'll be biting a pillow.
1: I'm going to say he'll be grabbing some bars.
0: or his
1: ankles. So he can get his feet set. Bob and Tom Show.
6: Hey, hi, gang. Larry King here.
1: Hey, Larry.
6: Oh, man, I heard the news about the gay marriage thing going on in California.
1: Isn't that amazing? Yeah,
0: it's a big thing. Hey, you know, whatever. Live and let live. I don't care.
1: I agree.
6: It is. It's a big thing. How about that one lesbian couple, huh? In their 80s?
1: I saw that. Yes. They've been together 55 years.
6: 55 years. Wow. Finally got married.
1: Yeah.
6: The only time those two broads talk about having the big O, it's osteoporosis.
1: You should know, Larry.
6: Huh? Well, that took a bad turn.
1: What
6: the hell's wrong with you?
1: I don't know.
6: They're damn good-looking women, too.
1: Mm-hmm.
5: Oh, yeah.
6: Good look at those two.
1: Yeah.
6: Holy Christ, where's my bowling ball?
2: Hey, come on. Huh?
5: Lizard-like, yeah.
6: Anybody want to play softball? Listen,
1: there's only
6: one thing better. You were talking earlier about toddlers and high heels.
2: Yes.
6: Monkeys. Baboons. It makes their asses, their red asses, look even
1: looks
6: better.
1: Looks so nice.
0: You like baboons and high heels?
6: I like baboons. What are you, nuts? Hey, Amy Boozhound.
2: Amy Winehouse.
6: She's expected to return home today from the hospital after collapsing on Monday.
2: Yeah.
5: Oh, no.
6: You hear about that?
1: I heard about that.
6: They couldn't figure it out. They concluded the cause was from her finally seeing herself in a mirror.
1: Oh, yeah. Yeah. That'll do it.
6: Holy crap.
1: You should know.
6: Hey, here's a money-saving tip. Hey, is that
5: true?
6: Two times?
5: Huh? What?
6: I'm going to come across this.
5: Bring it. You feeling,
1: all right.
5: You feeling froggy?
1: Uh-huh. Come on.
5: Why don't you jump?
6: Hey, why don't you eat me, chick?
5: Oh, really? Okay.
6: Hey, you know what,
0: chick? Excuse me, Larry.
1: I love you, Larry.
0: Larry, back to the news.
6: Back to the news.
1: Sorry.
6: Okay.
3: Hey, listen, and this is something I think Amy Winehouse, the wine slut, does anyway.
1: Yeah, what's that?
3: Instead of buying all those teeth whitening products that may or may not work, you can catch a little dose of hepatitis B. Your skin will turn yellow, and it makes your teeth look absolutely luminous.
1: How true.
3: Hey, you know all the women who think that leaving something to the imagination is sexy, and believe me,
1: I agree.
3: Amy Winehouse is not one of those. Oh. Let me assure you, imagination is not the strength of the male gender.
1: No.
3: Well, if it was, we could stay at home and imagine the inside of a strip club, thereby saving ourselves a wad of singles, a hangover, and a cold sore. I'm just saying.
1: I see.
3: You know what, Bob?
1: What?
3: No matter how many hours you spend on eBay, you won't find any of Mama Cass Elliott's panties.
1: You've looked, right?
3: Well, I guess they're all out of circulation. I don't know.
0: Who wouldn't want those?
3: Hey, it's a monster. The movie Incredible Hulk tops at the box office. You know the concept. Dr. Bruce Banner turns into a green monster when he gets stressed.
1: Uh-huh.
3: He starts screaming and breaking things.
1: Yep.
3: It's what happens to Tom when a person in front of him in line at Starbucks orders 10 foo-foo coffee drinks.
0: You're damn right. I get mad.
5: Well, you should know, Larry.
1: You should know.
0: They're turning on you, Larry. You're a foo-foo drinking.
3: What the hell is happening here?
0: Old man.
3: I have complete control. You know what I'm going to do? I'm going to let you go. I'm going to come back after the break, and I'm going to do more.
0: Okay. We're ready. We can take it. We're going to take it. We are indeed going to take a short break. I had not heard about the Amy Winehouse thing.
2: She collapsed and her dad took her to the hospital.
0: Poor thing. Mm-hmm. Yeah. Didn't she just go out of rehab again?
2: You know, I'm sick of her.
1: She's screwed up.
5: I like Duffy better anyway.
2: So. Yeah, I do too.
1: Who's Duffy?
2: She's great.
5: The new,
1: isn't that
5: newer,
1: your dog's name, Tom?
5: Newer, better Amy
1: Winehouse.
5: Didn't
1: you have a dog named Duffy?
0: I sure did. I had a dog named Duffy. Maybe time for Duffy too.
1: Duffy 2?
5: Yeah, that's what you need. 5 dogs.
1: Duffy the sequel. All right.
2: Duffy. Well,
0: it's been, 40 years, so you can...
1: What's that, Airedale?
0: Half Airedale, half Labrador. Beautiful dog. A great mutt.
5: Airbador.
2: Airbador?
5: Labradale.
0: Yeah, he was just a great mutt. Great dog.
1: Oh, yeah.
0: Big ears. Loved it. A little ear play. We're loving this right now. Whatever this is, keep doing it.
5: This is great.
0: Don't even stop.
5: This
2: Duffy
5: is great.
2: Duffy was a guy's name?
0: Yeah, boy dog, Duffy. Yeah.
5: What do you mean Duffy was a guy's name?
1: Duffy is the beer in The Simpsons, isn't it?
5: Duff.
0: He was named after the street that I lived on.
1: You lived on Duffy?
0: No, Duffield.
1: Duffield.
5: Yes, Duffield.
0: Duffield Road.
1: Duffield Road.
5: Duffield Road.
1: I see. Yes.
5: The Shandy's at 5.
1: Is there a gate at the end of the road?
5: Yeah, of course. Well, naturally.
1: Of course.
5: A gate and a shooter here. And a shooter here.
0: I see. Duffy.
5: Yes. Who in God's name is that?
0: Uh-huh. We're going to take a short break. Come right back. This is the Bob and Tom Show.
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11: Oh Lord, I'm on a mission. 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I need the perfect woman to spend her life with me. A sweet and loving woman is all that I'm looking for. Oh, and Lord, it wouldn't hurt if she was really stacked, had a lot of money, laughed at all my jokes, and owned a liquor store.

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3: Great show today. 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
3: That's very cool.
4: Yeah, well, you know why? Because tracysmith.com was already a porn site, so.
5: Oh, really?
6: So, I don't believe that.
7: Let me write that down.
4: How much is it?
3: Wow. I didn't know. Are those pictures, are your pictures
4: me,
3: on there?
4: But...
3: Oh, okay, good. Uh-huh. Jim Gaffigan also... as I mentioned, has some great DVDs and CDs out there. Do you get a letter every once in a while from someone at the CD company going, "Hey, we've sold"?
5: Oh yeah, no, that's fun. Doing, you know, you sell a certain amount, and they give you a plaque.
4: A prize?
3: A plaque.
5: They give you a plaque.
3: Wow. And what do you do with that?
5: Well, you know, I put it in storage and save that. You know, sometimes when you perform in a city, they will. Give you a jersey of that local team with your name on the back. I did, you know, I did a show in Indy, and the Colts organization, which is amazing, they sent over a jersey, and I thought it was kind of funny because it had my first name and my last name. And I thought, and I actually saw, you know, Jeffrey Gorman, who works for the Cold organization, who's been really nice. It's kind of like a running joke. He's like, "Are you wearing that shirt that has your first and last name?" And I go, "Well, it doesn't have my middle name on the back." And Jeffrey, I really like to, I like my, maybe, can you get my home address on there?
3: What is your middle name?
5: Christopher.
4: Wow. James Christopher?
3: That's going to be
4: James
3: tight.
8: That's going to be a big one.
5: Yeah.
3: They may have
5: a long one.
3: They may have to stack it.
5: That is.
4: You can tattoo it on my breast.
5: tattoo it.
7: You still have room for Bob and Tom.
6: When Schottenheimer.
3: James makes a good point. You could put your full name there and still have room for the Bob and Tom.com on Tracy's breast.
7: Mm-hmm. Exactly.
3: Your boyfriend's going to be mad because Connelly keeps bringing up your boobs.
7: Whoa, don't drag me in your private hell.
8: Your private hell.
4: He loves the show, but I didn't tell him I was on it today.
8: Well, there you go.
3: His friends aren't going to tell him.
5: No.
3: How many guys named Reese live in Raleigh, North Carolina?
4: I don't think we said that on the air.
9: So much trouble now.
3: What?
8: No, we didn't.
3: You said his name.
8: Catch out of the bag now.
4: You didn't say where he lived.
9: You have so spoiled
10: my
9: shot.
10: This message just in for you.
4: You know, you think by the time you get to his, you know, he's in his 40s, you know, and it's so nice to be with a grown-up for a change, you know. I mean, because, you know, how long you keep messing around with 25-year-old boys. Right, Christy?
11: Right, Tracy.
4: As long as they'll let you. What I do love about him is that he doesn't have a lot of stamina. Stamina, you know, overrated. You know,
10: is it?
4: It's just,
10: really?
4: You guys
5: are going jogging a lot?
4: Wrap it up in 15 minutes because mama's got things to do. Let's just move on. Move on. You know, flipping over, that's the lady's white flag right there.
8: Is that really?
3: Wow.
10: I give up.
7: I thought it was just an equilibrium problem.
5: Right? You're talking about sailing.
4: Go time.
10: Not only the lady's white flag.
7: I think flipping over is my best move.
10: Oh, yeah.
7: You ain't seen that. That's a smile when I flip.
10: I mean, like me now.
3: I'm a totally different
7: light
3: move.
7: Hits, it's like done.
5: Shows how naive I am. I don't even know what we're talking about.
7: The whole fitness thing. The decathlon.
5: Flipping.
3: Well, on a different note, I can't help but notice that... this room smells like
11: bacon.
3: Bacon, which I just want to say that bacon, it's very interesting. Before they started cooking the bacon, we were talking about the vet. They were going to be cooking bacon and off the air. And Tracy said they should invent an alarm clock that wakes you up by smelling like bacon. And I've never seen Jim Gaffigan's eyes light up so much.
5: It was because I totally had that same thought. It's because, you know, you wake up to the alarm. And it's like, and you know, but if you smelled bacon, it's kind of, there's something so beautiful about Or maybe if it could be, if you can't, because it would be hard to do the smell, but maybe the frying of bacon.
2: The sizzling.
5: Because
2: yeah.
5: No, it sounds
3: it's
5: like
3: not
5: a gonna be.
3: That's not going to do it. It's, like, it's the smell. Smell. It's
5: Yay,
3: the smell.
5: Bacon.
3: You're right.
4: Because bacon sounds good too. It sounds like applause.
5: It sounds like a stadium applause. Full
3: yeah, but I'm telling you, it's the smell. It's
7: yeah,
3: the smell.
7: That's what I'm thinking. It's 3,000 pieces of bacon out there.
10: It's an alarm clock here with bacon cooking aroma.
3: Uh-huh. They make one?
4: They make one?
10: The Waken Bacon.
4: Waken
3: no.
4: Bacon.
10: Is a prototype for an alarm clock that wakes you to the smell of cooking bacon. It accomplishes this by means of computer controlled homemade easy bake light bulb oven into which you load a slice of bacon.
7: Oh, good. No. They're harnessing easy
10: you load
7: bake
10: a
7: technology.
10: Slice bacon in a pan every night before bed. 20 minutes before your alarm goes off, the oven begins slow cooking the bacon.
7: Yeah. You know what?
4: Awesome.
7: It has to be a prototype if they're using Easy
10: well,
7: Bake
10: they
7: oven.
10: Say
7: there
10: are
7: I
10: two,
7: like that.
10: There are two critical flaws. It's probably not sanitary
3: one,
10: to leave bacon
3: work.
10: Sitting at room temperature
8: and
10: overnight.
8: And people with pacemakers.
10: Right.
3: Yeah, no, but they have ways to synthesize that smell.
4: Yeah.
3: We had
4: sure.
3: a we had a product that they were advertising on this program that was the, remember that, the smell stories thing?
10: Scent stories.
4: Yeah.
3: Yes. You put this disc in this machine.
10: Oh, this reminds me of.
8: Do you mean like a stick up?
7: So it's air freshener technology.
3: It takes you through phases.
10: Bionair Febreze scent story.
3: It takes you through phases of smells, but your idea could be incorporated. You set it so that it starts the bacon
4: like
3: smell
4: Mr.
3: early
4: Coffee,
3: in the morning.
4: But Mr. Bacon.
7: Yeah. No, Mr. Bacon.
3: And
4: Mr. Bacon.
3: You're Canadian.
4: Yeah, Canadian
3: so
4: bacon.
3: What's the story on Canadian bacon? Do you know,
5: Canadian
3: Jim?
5: Bacon, well, you know, we call it ham. But
8: yes,
5: Canadian
8: yes,
5: bacon,
8: do.
5: Obviously, I'm joking. How great is a country that has their own bacon?
8: Amen.
5: I mean, that is impressive.
8: Mm-hmm.
5: But bacon is just, it's too powerful. You know, I mean, when you think about it, bits of bacon is really like the fairy dust of the food community.
3: Mm-hmm.
5: You know, it's like, you don't want this baked potato? Bring. Now it's your favorite part of the meal.
3: Bacon bits.
10: Bacon bits.
5: You don't want your a salad? Bibbidi bobbidi bacon. We just turned this salad into an entree.
10: Yes,
5: but the reality is, once you put bacon in a salad, it's no longer a salad. It just becomes a game of find the bacon and the lettuce.
8: Yeah.
5: It's like you're panning for gold. You're like, Eureka!
10: There it is.
5: There is something dishonest, though, about putting bacon in a salad. You know, it's kind of like smoking while you jog. Literally, you know, I want the BLT, but I guess I'll just get the salad with bacon and tomatoes. And can you put that in between two pieces of bread and put a toothpick in between it? That'd be great.
3: Mm-hmm. Now, Jim, with your great love of food, and you've on this program before, you've done some brilliant discussions about the world of cake and things that you love. With all this great love of food, are you in fact a cook? Do you
5: I do not. I
3: because I was going to say that doesn't really gel with your laziness.
5: I don't. Yeah, no.
3: Because cooking requires skill. So
5: I'm an eater, not a cooker.
3: Yeah,
5: and
3: mm-hmm. There's a T-shirt.
5: That's not that I don't acknowledge it as an art form, but I'd rather just eat.
3: Sure,
5: you know, and I. There is something special about eating that, you know, like eating when you're not hungry that's when you know you're a pig. And that is the pride. And, you know, if you are what you eat, I am a fat pig because I love bacon that much.
8: All right.
5: And you were talking about a type of bacon that they have in North Carolina.
3: What's that called?
4: Streakoline.
5: Which is, I think it's the same as fatback. Now, I've never tried
10: and
5: fatback.
10: And I've heard it's called cracklin.
4: Mm-hmm.
3: What does it describe it, Tracy?
4: It's just a hunk of fat with a streak of
11: lean bacon in it.
4: Bacon it.
10: And they actually compress it down into frozen blocks, and then you take a bandsaw and cut a hunk off it and deep fry it.
4: And you deep fry it?
3: Deep fry it. Isn't there enough fat to just fry it in a pan
10: they
3: with
10: just,
3: all the...
10: Throw it in lard and fry it.
4: Arteries.
5: What I was told is
8: where do you
5: that,
8: put the bandsaw in the kitchen?
5: I was going to say, who's got...
3: next to the planer, you idiot.
4: Not a deli slicer?
10: What kind of kitchen do you have?
8: Uh-huh.
5: But I was always told kitchen. That Fatback is like bacon on steroids.
10: Yeah, yeah, yeah.
5: I've never tried Fatback, probably because it's called Fatback.
8: Yeah.
5: I mean, I don't know which word creeps me out more, fat or back. I might as well just throw in hairy while they're at it. Honey, this is some delicious yes. hairy Fatback.
8: It reminds it puts me of mother the called. Fatback. Mm-hmm. Yeah.
5: Mm-hmm. Fatback.
8: Yummy.
3: So does your wife do the cooking for you, or do you have to schlep the kids to restaurants all the
5: well,
3: time?
5: Well, you know, we get a lot of delivery. I love delivery.
3: So they have to bring it up to the fourth floor.
8: Does I bet mean, they yeah, love they that.
3: Yeah. Does that mean a bigger tip then? You have to.
5: Yeah, you got it. You got a tip. You got a tip. It's you know, delivery is the combination of my two favorite activities: eating and not moving. really, the worst part of delivery is getting up and answering the door.
10: Oh, sure, the worst.
5: You're like, well, this is a pain in the ass.
4: Kicking the dog.
5: What am I, the butler? Well, at least I don't have to put on pants, hand it over. And we're getting lazier in this country. It's just a matter of time before you're like, yeah, I like to order delivery, and I'm going to need someone to feed me. No, I'll be in the tub. He's under the mat. Chip, chop, chip.
3: Jim Gaffigan is our guest. Jim has an interesting thing that you do in your live show, having seen your program, which I give a huge thumbs up to, you have kind of a running commentary about your show that you're doing yourself in a different voice. Was that always there, or did that happen by mistake one night on stage where something was going wrong and you decided to say...
5: It was, you know, it's always been a little bit of a part of my personality, you know, where I would do it like if I was talking to somebody and I felt like there was an awkward situation. It was like, I can't believe Jim did that. why doesn't Jim let us do a commercial or something like that? But Tracy and I actually started in New York. You started probably in Canada.
4: I started in Virginia or DC, and then I moved to New York. Very early on, I was in New York.
3: So, I'm surprised they'd let you in Virginia.
8: Tom.
4: They kicked her.
11: Wow.
3: Leave her alone.
4: Wow.
11: You are really mean to her.
3: No, but she's I'm saying she's just so hot. Who would have thought that the word virgin?
10: We'll leave you two alone. Yeah, let's get out of here.
3: I'm sorry, you guys were in the same acting class, right?
5: We were in the same acting class. And, you know, doing stand-up in New York, there's different things, there's different things you can do in shows, you know, at 2 a.m. in front of drunk people in New York City, and there's different things you can. And, you know, the inside voice was something where there would always be a word coming out of me. So, I mean, I'm a very slow-talking Midwestern guy, but then if I do a joke and then I comment for the audience... There's always something being said, so some guy can't stand up and go, you know, talk about a body part, you know? It's like, if you talk for the audience, then they're not going to heckle you.
8: Mm-hmm.
3: Jim Gaffigan is our guest, and to give you an idea of the kind of topics that Jim takes on here, I just a sample letter at random off the top of the pile here. Dear Bob and Tom, I've sent you quite a few emails, but this one is for Jim Gaffigan. I love cake. I was wondering, Jim, what's your favorite flavor of cake? Signed, Sean.
5: Sean. I think that's an important question.
11: Dear Sean.
8: Mm-hmm.
5: Sean, I would... Well, you know, I think that it's going to sound kind of pretty typical, but I love chocolate cake with chocolate frosting.
10: Mm-hmm. Oh, yeah.
5: While I'm drinking chocolate milk. Just because I'm kind of a health nut.
8: Uh-huh. You know what I mean?
5: I do love the fact that we actually have ice cream with cake. Mm-hmm. How we rationalize that. It's like, well, we're going to have cake, so let's make this even worse. With our sugar loaf, why don't we have some frozen sugar milk?
8: Mm-hmm.
5: It's like, how did we rationalize?
4: Ice cream cuts the sweetness, and I don't know how it does that.
5: It's like the double sugar on top of the sugar.
8: Oh,
11: do you know they actually have an ice cream that's flavored like cake? It's like cake and ice cream together. It's called Take the Cake.
10: And there's cake frosting ice cream.
11: Yes, it's got cake. It's like cake-flavored ice cream with frosting and sprinkles in it.
5: You know what I want? I want Ben and Jerry's to come out with
4: bacon
5: a
4: ice
5: bacon
4: cream.
5: And cream.
7: Fatback. Yeah.
5: Bacon and cream. You know, you laugh, but they will. They will come out with bacon and cream, and everyone will be like, oh, yeah, I knew that was coming.
4: They can name it after you.
5: And it'll be delightful.
10: It'll be called Gaffigan.
8: Laugh again with Gaffigan.
10: Yeah. There you go.
3: I think we're going to walk into Starbucks in a year, and there's going to be the bacon alarm clock. And there'll be, I think all this stuff is going to eventually happen.
5: There's bacon salt. I'd like to see bacon on a reality show. I would like to see someone try and vote bacon off an island.
8: Uh-huh.
5: You wouldn't. Be like, well, I can't vote bacon off.
8: No, he's...
5: It goes with everything.
3: Uh-huh. Doc, it looks it like you're going to have to leave.
7: And it wakes us up in the morning, oh, so yes. That's why.
5: Mm-hmm. It's amazing the shrinkage that occurs, though. You start with like a pound of bacon, you end up with a bookmark.
8: Mm-hmm.
5: It seems it's a like, value.
4: Not being able to eat bacon is like the worst part of being involved in any other religion.
5: Yeah,
4: you know, it's like, oh, wow, they can't eat bacon.
8: Oh, that's so sad.
4: That's cruel.
7: I think bacon is the tipping
4: They do
7: point.
4: This to their women. Oh well, so what? They can't eat bacon.
5: You gotta wear that burqa. No bacon.
8: No bacon. No.
5: The burqa's not that bad, but the bacon.
4: Going without.
3: But then they have alternative bacons though for people of various faiths.
4: Turkey
3: bacon.
4: No.
8: That's just not right.
4: Just try it.
5: No. Yeah, bacon.
4: Well,
5: bacon is not good for you. You know it's bad when a healthier choice is a donut. I mean, it's not good for you. It's not like these. I mean, reality. Those religions. You know, they're not far off. I mean, bacon is not good for you.
8: Mm-hmm.
5: It's bad.
8: It's yummy.
5: It is just.
3: But it brings you joy, though.
5: It does.
3: So that which is good.
11: A lot of bad things bring us joy.
3: Almost everything that's bad.
8: Everything that's bad, yeah.
5: I even like the name Bacon. I mean, you can't tell me the success of Kevin Bacon isn't somehow tied to his name. We're not going out to see a Kevin Hot Dog movie.
8: No!
5: We're going to... Who's in the movie? Kevin Bacon?
8: That sounds really good. Love bacon.
5: Sounds good.
7: I'm somehow connected to Kevin Bacon. Yes.
3: We're going to come back with our guests and more. 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
17: Righty-ho, welcome to the Mr. Obvious Show. I am your host, Mr. Obvious. I'll be putting my considerable knowledge to good use as I attempt to solve the problems of our troubled callers. Well, looks like we have our first call right now. Hello, Mr. Obvious Show.
18: Hello, is this Mr. Obvious?
17: Speaking.
18: Hey, Mr. Obvious, a first-time caller, a long-time listener.
17: Uh-huh, go ahead, caller.
18: Yeah, Mr. Obvious, got a problem. That's kind of embarrassing.
17: No need to be embarrassed, caller. Mr. Obvious has heard pretty much everything.
18: You know, this is it's such a personal thing. It has to do with sex.
17: I see, caller. I should ask you right up front, are you married?
18: I sure am, Mr. Obvious. My wife and I have been married 14 years now.
17: Happily married?
18: You bet, you, Mr. Obvious.
17: Well, then what's the problem, caller?
18: Well, it's our sex life, Mr. Obvious. My wife has trouble with, feminine dryness.
17: Oh, well, caller, there certainly are products out there designed to overcome that difficulty.
18: Well, yeah, but see, Mr. Obvious, that isn't the only problem. She also has trouble getting those orgasms.
17: I see. So I assume her libido is a little low.
18: Low? No, Mr. Obvious. I don't think her libido, or whatever fancy word you got for it, is it's right down there where it's supposed to be.
17: Libido is not part of the anatomy, caller. It refers to sex drive. Is her sex drive a little low?
18: Oh, yeah, you bet you sure is, Mr. Obvious.
17: Again, caller, I'm sure there are products that can enhance that aspect of your relationship as well.
18: Well, that's just it, Mr. Mr. Obvious. I finally got my courage up and went to the drugstore and bought a product that I thought would make it more pleasurable for us and a little easier for her to have an orgasm. But it didn't work.
17: Mm-hmm. Didn't work, huh?
18: No. First thing was, it smelled horrible. And my wife said it caused a horrible burning sensation.
17: That's no good. Maybe she had an allergic reaction.
18: Yeah, maybe so. But I think I must have had that same reaction because I'll tell you, it gave me a burning sensation, too, on on my member.
17: Mm-hmm.
18: You know, on the little collar.
17: I tell you what, we have a couple seconds here. Why don't you get this product and we'll check it out together. Maybe I can help.
18: Well, Mr. Obvious, I'll go get it, okay?
17: All right. So I'll take this time to remind you, my listeners, that our caller is apparently having a problem with a product designed to help overcome feminine dryness and help a woman achieve orgasm. That is indeed quite a product.
18: Oh, here it is. Well, this is weird. My wife put it under the kitchen sink.
17: Boy, she is a little shy about sex, isn't she?
18: Sure is.
17: Oh, okay, caller. First of all, I guess you should tell me the name of the product, then we'll check out the directions thoroughly.
18: All right. I'm embarrassed to say the name of it.
17: Nonsense. Human sexuality is nothing ever to be ashamed of. Now, what's it called, caller?
18: Well, I don't really want to...
17: Caller?
18: All right, it's called Easy.
17: I'm sorry, what did you say?
18: I said it's called Easy Off. I mean, you know, like I was saying, she has such a hard time getting off. This just sounds like the perfect product for us.
17: Caller?
18: Yeah, Mr. Obvious?
17: Easy Off is an oven cleaner.
18: I know that. It says right on the front of the can. In fact, that's one of the reasons I bought it. I appreciate the sensitivity of the Easy Off people, you know, calling her feminine part the oven. You know, that's just what she called it when she was pregnant with little Morty. I got a bun in the oven, that's what she'd always say. Like I said, she didn't really like to use those technical terms. She prefers to use euphorisms.
17: Oven, in this case, is not a euphorism. By the way, it's euphemism. They're not talking about her feminine part. They're talking about cleaning your kitchen oven. It's actual oven cleaner. That's why it smells bad, burns, it's caustic, it should never touch your skin. You're supposed to wear rubber gloves when you put it in your oven.
18: Oh, I got you. So I need to wear a condom when we use it.
17: No, caller, it is oven cleaner. It's not meant to alleviate feminine dryness or help a woman achieve orgasm. It's meant to remove crud that builds up inside.
18: You think there's crud inside?
17: For crying out loud, it's oven cleaner to remove the crud inside an oven in the kitchen. Caller, you can't just look at the name of a product and assume what the product does. Good Lord, caller, the way you think, I'm surprised you haven't tried to perk up her sex drive with a can of Little Friskies.
18: You know, I did try that. It didn't work at all. Their breath smelled like tuna afterwards. Well, that's kind of why I was hoping that Easy Off would do the trick.
17: Listen to me, Carl. Easy Off is an oven cleaner. It's made to clean an oven.
18: An oven? Huh. Never made the connection.
17: Sometimes I'm not sure why the heck I even try. What, Carl?
18: You're a lifesaver.
17: Yes, now you're confusing me with candy that comes in a roll, I guess. Is that what you're going to say?
18: Huh?
17: Very good. That's our show for today. Join us next time on the Mr. Obvious Show.
18: Honey, go ahead and take your clothes off. Clean the oven.
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3: Christy Lee is at the Bob and Tom News Desk. What have you got, Christy?
11: When Joaquin El Chapo Guzman Loria landed in prison for the first time, he transported himself into the king of the penal colony, ordering in meals, drugs, and women on demand.
20: That's right.
3: This was in the Mexican prison, not in the prison here.
11: During his years at Puente Grande, El Chapo was a drug and sex addict.
20: That means big prison.
11: Writes Annabelle Hernandez in Emma and the Other Narco Women, which came out on January 25th. The Mexican journalist adds that El Chapo competed with fellow prisoner Hector Luis Palma Salazar, also a Sinaloa drug trafficker, to see who could last the longest during sexual acts and who could accumulate the greatest number of partners.
20: Wow.
3: Wow.
11: Why would he want to escape?
20: Yeah, that sounds pretty good.
11: Right?
3: I imagine that there are more delights in the outside world.
20: He's getting food brought to him. Having
11: like
20: humping contests.
11: Yeah. Drugs.
3: Well, I guess in the state, they still have, what do they call it, conjugal visits?
11: I think some states
20: they do.
3: In
20: mm-hmm.
3: some states, yeah.
20: That's good. It's got to cut down on other activities in the prison.
11: You would think, yeah.
20: Girlfriend come in every now and again.
3: Okay. I have no idea how that works, but,
20: the man.
3: But El Chapo, he's currently in an American prison, I gather.
20: I have no idea about the man. What's a good show or something for me to watch about El Chapo if I wanted to learn more about?
21: Oh, gosh, I don't know. I'm a big fan of Narcos, but that was...
20: That's not him?
21: No, that's
20: okay.
21: El Patron.
3: But, I guess...
21: Escobar.
3: Wherever he is
20: Escobar.
3: Now.
20: You wish him the best.
3: Well, no, I don't think they're allowing. This is
21: Let's
3: the guy.
21: Just get
3: that,
21: this straight. He pays his tax.
3: This is the guy that escaped with them. Didn't he have they built a train thing underneath his cell?
11: Yeah.
3: Went into the bathroom and snuck out.
20: I've got to find out more about this.
3: He's a little more secure place now. But back then, El Chapo was probably, his male member was a little chapped from all that activity.
11: Oh, man.
20: Boy.
3: El Chapo.
11: And that's where he got his, not shorty.
3: And El Chapo means shorty, right?
11: Yeah.
21: Okay. Remember the tunnel? They had a tunnel?
3: Yeah.
21: And a motorbike or something? They go zip back and forth?
20: Cool.
3: A lot of fans this guy had.
11: Wow. California officials are warning people not to approach a man dressed as the Sesame Street character Cookie Monster. Local media reports the man has been frightening locals and tourists in Santa Cruz so much so,
21: Cookie.
11: Authorities have warned people to steer clear from him. The Santa Cruz Police Department told San Francisco Gate that the man is believed to be a Mr. Adam Sandler, not the famous actor, of course.
3: Not the Adam Sandler.
11: Right. And this Adam Sandler is better known in the Bay Area as Evil Elmo.
20: But he's dressed as Cookie Monster?
11: Yeah, well, according to the story, Sandler became notorious in San Francisco's Fisherman's Wharf in the early 2010s when he dressed as Elmo.
20: Oh!
11: There were complaints that he made the area feel unsafe. And in 2014, he was arrested for allegedly threatening a food vendor. Now he's back as Cookie Monster.
20: Apparently the real Elmo made some people feel unsafe.
3: Yes, that is true.
11: Yeah, tickle me here.
21: That's what I'm always
22: brother work with him.
3: Yeah, really.
11: Hey.
20: Did you get
11: Barney,
20: the new Where Did too. He Touch You Elmo doll?
22: lower.
3: Sad.
20: Yeah.
3: Sad.
20: Lunatics.
3: This guy apparently has been doing this in various cities all across the country. And
11: really?
3: Yeah.
20: Get him some help.
11: Takes it on the road, huh?
20: Haven't a lot of these folks, like on in Times Square and outside of the Chinese theater in L.A., aren't they being very aggressive these days? Like there are complaints that when you take a picture with the so-called Spider-Man, they're like, where's my money? They're really harassing people.
11: Oh, really?
3: Yeah.
21: Remember that picture we saw?
3: Oh, sure.
21: Michael Jackson, Superman, and I think Spider-Man.
3: Having lunch at McDonald's.
21: At McDonald's.
20: Oh!
21: They were dressed just like...
3: on a break from...
21: They were on a break, man.
3: Yeah, okay.
11: A video shared by TMZ shows a naked guy running down a highway in Dallas, Texas. According to the site, the man was spotted running in the buff along the shoulder of the Central Expressway. Dallas Police Department told TMZ that officers responded to the scene, took the man to a local hospital for evaluation. Officials said no charges were filed.
20: Wow.
11: Mm.
3: Now, do you suppose it was a drug thing or a husband getting home when unexpected?
20: I swear I'm not high. Yeah. He just came home early.
3: What's that great Allman Brothers song?
20: Which one?
3: I ain't going out that door.
11: Not familiar.
3: Yeah, Ain't But One Way Out. It's an old, what is that, an Elmore James? It's a classic blues song. Ain't But One Way
20: Chick
3: Out.
20: Chick would like to hear more about this.
3: You don't like the Allman Brothers?
21: You're narrow casting again. That's all.
3: No, it's a song about a guy,
20: That's all.
11: He got caught.
3: He's upstairs with the missus and the husband gets home. I mean, why else would this guy be naked running down the highway?
11: Could be a million reasons.
3: Bath salts,
11: high on meth.
3: Meth.
11: Okay, sideways. Crazy.
20: What happens in Deep Ellum stays in Deep Ellum.
3: It's just.
11: Maybe he likes streaking.
3: Isn't it a happier story if he's just banging some guy's wife?
11: Not if you're the husband.
20: Depends. Did they finish?
3: I mean, you can't call AAA for a pair of pants. Hello? Yeah, listen. I'm on Highway 7. No, I don't have a car. I'm a member. I need a pair of pants.
20: I like the idea. There's a service out there.
3: Yeah, the khaki. I don't know. Levi's at 36. Okay, maybe it's 38. I'm sorry.
20: We all know how guys are. You know there has been, they've heard the door open upstairs. Honey, I'm home. And the guy went, I know I can finish. And got caught because he thought he could beat.
11: Could you, or would you be too scared to do finish?
20: Oh, I would. I mean.
11: Wouldn't it like freak you out and be like, oh my gosh, I can't. No, this is done.
0: Well, then what if it's like your favorite thing in the world and then every weekend now you have to get caught?
20: Doesn't that suck?
11: Yeah, that would suck.
0: Like, oh, get your fix.
3: Yeah, one of these days you're going to end up getting killed doing it, but. A chick by request. From Live at the Fillmore.
21: Ah!
3: One of those great. You like this album?
20: It's arguably one of the most famous live albums.
3: Oh, a great live album. Where's Dwayne?
11: I didn't own it.
3: Doesn't he have a guitar on?
1: Oh, there he is.
3: You don't like this chickster?
11: I know.
20: This is the song you're talking about?
1: You know this.
11: That wasn't the name of the song.
3: It's One Way Out,
11: No, I mean, what were the lyrics that you had?
3: Ain't but One Way Out, Ain't Going Up. There's a man down there and going out that door.
1: Oh,
11: there's a man.
3: That's it, Kristen.
11: Yeah.
3: I think Greg starts singing about here.
11: Nope.
3: A second here. One, two, three. Greg, please. See what's happening, Kristen? You can't go out the front door, you know why?
11: Guys come on.
3: There's a man downstairs. It might be your husband. I don't know. Okay. I highly recommend
21: this. No, don't cut it off now.
20: I've been there before.
21: What, you got 6 minutes left?
11: Whoa. You were banging somebody's wife and got caught?
1: Yeah, I went out the window. Tom knows all about it.
3: Wow.
1: They were divorced.
3: See, there's a man down there. Might be your man. I don't know. And then later on, he sings, might be your husband. I don't know.
11: Okay.
3: Pat, you were flagrant delecto in the guy?
11: Mm-hmm. Well, just because Tom does doesn't mean we do.
20: Well, what'd you end up doing?
1: Right, jumped out the window.
20: And you, how much did you have on when you jumped out the window?
1: I had like half of it on. I had like boxer shorts on.
20: Okay.
1: Haven't even started.
11: Did you leave your clothes or did you
1: I left the rest of my clothes out in boxer
3: shorts.
1: Did you
3: have your wallet?
1: Nope.
20: Oh, man.
11: Oh, my God. What happened?
1: I called Tom from somewhere.
20: No kidding.
3: Yeah, I can never remember all these. There have been so many calls.
1: Remember that movie and beer place above Crackers downtown years ago?
11: Yeah.
3: Oh, yes.
1: She worked up.
20: So how did you get your wallet back eventually?
11: Yeah.
1: It was her ex-husband, and he came in all mad and stuff, and I got it back from her like a couple days later.
20: Okay.
3: Boy. Yeah, well, boy. Yeah. That brother friend of mine, he's dead now. Same thing, but... Hmm.
11: Didn't end well.
3: Different ending.
20: He wasn't. Oh. Didn't get a chance to call you.
3: No. I'm totally serious.
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26: Ladies, do you worry about competition from other women every time your man leaves the house?
27: Good morning, Mr. Henderson.
28: Oh, hey, good morning, Barbara.
29: Hey, get away from my husband, you home-wrecking whore!
27: Oh, my God.
30: Honey, what's gotten into you? She's just delivering today's mail.
29: I'm sorry. I thought that...
26: You thought she was going to steal your man away. And why wouldn't she? You've landed one of the smartest, richest, most handsome men in town, and you sure don't want to lose him, do you?
29: No, but what can I do?
26: You can get a can of Vagina Way.
29: Vagina Way?
26: Vagina Way is the amazing new scientific way to fight off pesky gals trying to hit on your guy.
28: Oh.
26: Just spray a little Vagina Way on his clothes before he leaves the house. And watch the ladies walk the other way.
29: I don't smell anything.
26: Of course you don't. Because Vagina Way uses subtle pheromones that don't have a distinctive odor, but give off very strong signals to the brain when inhaled.
4: Ah. Hmm.
26: We use pheromones found in the perspiration of men who women find most repulsive, like Star Wars geeks.
5: May the Force be with you.
26: Civil War reenactors.
7: Captain, I have spotted the enemy right over there by that cell phone tower. Jim.
26: Trekkies.
8: Beam me up, Scotty.
26: And comedian Greg Warren.
9: Wow, I mean, that's... It's not that funny.
11: That sounds good, but how do I know it really works?
26: Glad you asked. I have $35 million in the bank. I'm better looking than George Clooney, and I'm hung like a donkey.
4: Oh.
26: But are you sexually attracted to me right now?
11: Ugh, I'd rather make out with a homeless leper.
26: That's the power of Vagina Way.
11: Amazing. Oh. But hey, what happens when my husband comes home? Won't I be repulsed by him?
26: You sure would, unless you're wearing one of these. 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
11: Okay, let's see. Like this?
10: Oh my God, I want to your brains out. Come to mama, baby.
26: All right, now pull that thing off your nose and stop humping my leg.
11: Sorry, mister.
26: Order your Vagina Way today and never worry about your husband having the slightest chance for infidelity again. 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
3: Comedian Bruce Clark is our guest.
4: How about that Pictionary? You ever play that game?
3: Pictionary?
4: Sure.
12: Yeah. That's almost got in a fist fight over that, didn't we, Chick?
8: Yeah, we sure did.
4: You play with your friends, they're always drunk, too. You know, all your buddies are always loaded up. Playing there. I get this phrase, I draw it, you know, they're like, hey, how about a guy frying his own penis? How about that? Yeah. Yeah, what the hell's the matter with you?
8: That's in Pictionary.
4: Idiot. It's Peter Pan, you idiot. Ain't Freddy here, you moron.
11: Pizza Hut, apparently, is going to start delivering cold beer along with their food.
8: No kidding.
11: What? They started the testing beer delivery program in Phoenix, Arizona.
8: And it passed with flying colors.
4: Yeah, everyone did.
8: Yeah.
4: So how do you prove that you're of illegal age?
11: The company told Fortune magazine it plans to expand
13: I'd
11: that.
13: I'd like a large pizza, please.
14: And 40 beers.
15: My most recent marriage was a disaster. It made the wreck of the Edmunds Fitzgerald look like a fender bender.
4: Wow.
15: Sorry to hear that.
4: Hello.
16: And you remember Lord's famous line about gun control more
15: than that. Yes. It, the relationship taught me a lot. It taught me they won't sell you a handgun if you're crying.
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34: He's got the best.
33: Backup singers.
34: Backup singers.
33: I love them so.
34: That's sexual harassment.
33: I pay them great.
34: When we threaten his ass.
33: I'm on a world tour.
34: He's been indicted for tax evasion.
33: All the finest clubs.
34: And retirement homes.
33: Singing my songs.
34: Out of key.
33: Spreading the love.
34: He doesn't use protection.
33: My name's up in lights.
34: His name's in chalk.
33: I love showbiz.
34: How would you know?
33: I like to give something back.
34: How about my pride?
33: I do it all for the kids.
34: He's got 5 paternity suits.
33: I work nonstop.
34: He's got a day job.
33: Doing what I do.
34: Embarrassing us.
33: I got sex appeal.
34: That's a sock in his pants.
33: I got all the moves.
34: He's incontinent.
33: My fans are great.
34: They came in one car.
33: They throw their panties.
34: Size 48.
33: They love my hair.
34: You should have shaved your back.
33: There's magic in the air.
34: He can't digest clams.
33: My they're gonna show.
34: His pants are unzipped.
33: That they'll adore.
34: Where's the door?
33: Or my name's not.
34: That's right, it's not.
33: Tony L'Amour.
34: It's Ernie Kaplinsky.
33: That's the end of our show.
34: There is a God.
33: I want to thank my band.
34: It's an 8-track tape.
33: I'm all booked up.
34: A karaoke.
33: Throughout the land.
34: The land of denial.
33: I bid you adieu.
34: A bad hairdo, what?
33: And wish you.

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1: If you irradiate poop, it will be sterile, but it's still poop.
0: You can pick your morning radio show, but you can't wipe Bob and Tom on the couch.
2: Do you have a phone call?
3: Oh, we do. Morning, Bob and Tom show.
4: Hi, man. It's Donnie Baker, man. How you guys
3: hey,
4: doing,
3: Donnie.
4: Man? Hi, Tom. I heard you say it, it's your favorite time of year and stuff, man.
2: Yeah. Oh, yeah.
4: As for me, too, you know why, man?
3: Why?
4: Because chicks are putting their shoes back on, man. I hate bare feet anyway.
3: Oh, you do?
5: Really?
4: I swear to God I do. Man, one time we went to this place called Cap Maddie's. You ever been there, man?
3: No.
4: You guys know Eddie Heath?
3: No.
4: His uncle owns it, but his name is Norman. He didn't think Norman would make a good seafood restaurant name anyway, so he used Eddie's name.
3: Yeah.
4: He got a good percentage of it. I love good seafood, man. I'm sitting down eating my seafood dinner, and this chick's wearing flip-flops in the booth next to us, man.
3: Yeah?
4: I can't stand looking at bare feet when I'm trying to eat. I swear to God I can. I could barely finish my catfish nuggets, man. So I'm going to put this fire out. So I went up to her, man. I grabbed her big toe. I was trying to be all cute like I was interested and stuff. I was like, hey, this little piggy went to the market. And I grabbed her other toe. I said, this little piggy stayed home. And I grabbed her other toe. I said, this little piggy had roasted beef. And this little piggy had none, man. Then I pointed right in her face, got all mean, and I said, and this little piggy got drunk and polished Donnie Baker's pork sword, man. I swear to God I did, man. The manager couldn't stop it because he couldn't see it coming, man. He just saw us hitting on her and stuff. I told her, man, I said, just because I want to nail you don't mean you got to show off your hammer toes in public, man. Now come get some crab meat. I swear to God I did, man.
3: Yeah.
4: She ran out and she was crying and stuff. Then she backed to my buddy's Ford Escort. It's great seafood, man.
2: Yeah,
4: and this other time, man, this one time, man, this chick tried to cuddle up with me in bed, man.
3: Yeah.
4: She tried putting her toes on mine, man, trying to warm them up. You guys ever do that?
3: Yeah, I actually enjoy that.
4: I ain't nobody's Tootsie Toaster, man. I swear to God I ain't. So I pulled the covers up over her face and I cut loose, man. I swear to God I did. I was like, welcome to this

0: I'll bet you did.
1: You're going to sleep with me, you're going to sleep in a rowdy possession.
2: Yeah.
1: It's my water bed. I make the payments and the rules. I said it right. And then she got all pissed because she seen the low battery light on my camera start blinking behind my ball cap.
0: Uh-oh.
1: I'm just going to have to start plugging that stupid thing in.
0: Yeah, I think so.
1: She's like, you're sick, Donnie. You were taping us doing it. I was like, that's impossible, Tanya. I don't even own a widescreen.
3: Man,
1: that's what I said, chick. I said it right to her face.
0: I bet you did.
1: That's why, cause we broke up, too, man. Trust me, I came out ahead, though.
2: Yeah.
1: Yeah. 3 weeks of solid porkapalooza, and all it cost me was a pair of Tom Petty tickets.
2: Man.
1: I swear to God, that's true, man.
4: Donnie, I don't want to hear any more about Tom Petty. Get back to work.
1: Don't you shut up, Randy. You're just pissed cause the Backstreet Boys canceled. Free tickets. That's why you got the T-shirt, you queer. I gotta go, man.
2: Oh, boy.
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0: This is the Bob and Tom Show.
2: Hey, hi. Thanks very much for joining us. With us in the studio, we have comedian Michael Costa.
6: Hello.
2: Former tennis pro.
6: We like to mention this.
2: Because right. I was going to say, because we have kind of an I Spy thing. Remember in the original I Spy, Robert Culp played the tennis pro and Bill
0: tennis
2: Cosby.
0: Circuit, oh yes.
7: No, but Bill Cosby was the tennis pro. Robert Culp was his manager, I think.
6: I don't know.
8: I don't know.
6: Yeah, I don't know those movies.
2: That would be very bold.
6: Is this a picture film? Moving picture film?
0: Bold? No, it was a television show.
8: Was it talkie?
0: It was a talkie.
7: Maybe Bill Cosby was his manager.
0: Mm-hmm.
2: The point is, I'm sort of seeing, this is a little obscure, I apologize. Michael Costa as the new Robert Culp. Robert Culp was now mostly distinguished because I think he's Hef's best friend. But in the role of...
7: I think obscure was off the air when you said, hey, I've got a journalism story.
2: Never mind. Right. That's too boring to explain.
7: Right.
2: We have Tammy Pescatelli in the role.
7: Not to be subjected
8: to.
2: Tammy Pescatelli in the role of Bill Cosby.
8: Oh, that's okay. Great.
0: Nice. Okay.
8: That's a good one.
6: That's a nice compliment.
0: Yeah, absolutely.
6: That's a nice compliment.
2: Now, you remember Tammy from Last Comic Standing or what?
8: Sure. My pudding commercials.
0: Oh, yeah. Pudding commercials.
2: Now, Michael, you are really a former tennis pro.
6: I really am a former tennis pro.
2: But you are originally from Michigan, right?
6: Originally from Michigan, which is something I'm proud of. You know, people in Michigan, they show you where they're from on their hands because
8: yes.
6: It looks like
2: that.
6: A mitten. This
0: absolutely.
6: Is like the big thing.
0: Mm-hmm.
6: But people from Michigan are called Michiganders.
0: Yes.
6: And I think it's important that people know these. Michiganders, you're from Michigan. People from Oregon, Oregonians. I live in California now. Californians. People from Puerto Rico. Okay, everyone thinks it's Puerto Ricans. It's not, though. It's not Puerto Ricans. Because they speak Spanish, it depends on the gender. If you're talking about a female from Puerto Rico, you would call her a cleaning lady. A cleaning lady.
0: Lady.
6: If you're talking about a male, a bus boy.
0: Bus boy.
6: So that's what we do.
8: Jennifer Lopez and Mark Anthony are going to knock you out.
6: Yeah, I got the hate emails coming in already. I can
2: Dead Whitey,
6: on.
2: I think.
6: Dead Whitey would be another one. That's what you call a comic
7: Whitey.
6: From Michigan.
0: Yes.
6: A Dead Whitey.
0: Dead Whitey.
2: Yes. You make your hand into a map. We put his corpse
6: right there.
0: Right near Jackson.
2: Some of them.
8: I'm going to Jackson.
2: Some of them are a little confusing.
8: It's a song. He doesn't even know it's a song.
6: Oh, well, I don't know. I mean, there's a comedy club in Jackson, Michigan. I think.
2: Were you a Wolverine?
6: I was not a Wolverine. I from Ann Arbor.
0: Yes.
6: Which is why when you tell me your son
8: goes
6: OHIO.
8: I know.
6: I don't want to get into it. No, we're not going to get into it, which
8: it's
6: is okay.
8: Decades of history.
6: But then I went to University of Illinois.
0: Uh-huh.
6: So I'm not really a...
2: What's your problem?
6: I don't have a problem.
2: You're from Ann Arbor, Michigan,
8: problem?
2: And you go to the University of Illinois.
7: No. What's your problem? You're from Ohio, and you love Michigan. What's your problem?
0: You went to New York.
8: You're the traitor.
7: Yeah, you went to Columbia. Kiss my ass.
9: I love a lot of states.
8: Have you seen the documentary that they have on HBO of Ohio State and Michigan?
0: Yeah.
8: Dan Greeter.
0: Yes.
8: You know Dan
0: Greeter. Dan
8: Greeter. Right?
0: Oh, yeah.
8: He's in
0: it. Oh, that's a great.
8: It is
2: terrific. I just think it's sad that I probably don't want to bring this up.
0: What?
7: Here we go.
2: Well, certain problems about a certain team is being accused of practicing too much.
0: Oh, yeah. Mm-hmm.
2: After that season, wouldn't you look the other way?
8: Can I tell you the
0: truth? No, I think you need to practice more.
2: Yeah.
6: Practice more.
2: Give them a break.
8: I'm so sick of this whiny society. And people don't even whine. There's always a better whiner than the one who's whining. Everybody whines over everything. I went to see my niece, 7 years old. I got to play real life this summer. I'm with my family.
0: Right.
8: Finally get to go to these games. She's playing softball. She hits a home run. I'm so excited. The score was 0-0. I look over, and there's no score.
0: Right.
8: I said, you need to put a point on the board.
0: Mm-hmm.
8: And they said, oh, no. we don't

0: keep score.
1: Oh, really?
0: Everybody's a winner.
2: Unbelievable.
0: Like, no, everybody. Some people are losers.
1: And they need to be shown who they are.
0: We got to teach your kid how to lose and come back and win. That's the whole pick yourself up, dust yourself off.
1: No, we're all equal.
0: Yeah.
2: Sports, you know, all the kids have to play equal time.
0: That's ridiculous.
2: You know, when I was on the basketball team and I didn't play, that's when I knew that I was bad at basketball.
0: And
2: then
0: you didn't
2: I
0: go
2: quit
0: out
2: basketball.
0: The next
2: and then I went to a different sport.
1: Yeah. Uh-huh.
2: It's unbelievable. If we all play equal time, that's not how it works.
0: That's why is it a sport then? Yeah. Chick, you want to weigh in?
3: Yeah. No, I don't like sports.
4: That's why he's at the sports desk.
3: Tom making people pregnant. That's what I want to talk about.
5: Not pregnant.
1: Thank you.
0: No.
4: Once again, Christy's just eating some cheeseburgers.
1: Right. Good for her.
4: Somewhat out of care. Let's get back to you, the neighborhood with Tammy Pescatelli.
0: Oh, sure. They're all there.
4: You are. You have an interesting life story. Sicilian, of Sicilian heritage.
0: Yes.
4: And really, really, really Sicilian.
0: Yeah, I thought I was until I met my husband's family, who are Brooklyn Italians. And they make my family look like hillbillies.
1: No kidding.
0: They're so Italian. They're beyond Italian.
1: Wow.
0: They're Italian to the 10th power.
1: Wow.
0: Like the women are born with mustaches. That's
1: wow.
0: You know what I mean?
1: That's like, impressive.
0: It's just how Italian they are.
1: Uh-huh.
0: And I'm not going to tell you that my mother-in-law is crazy, but the Pope would stab her with his hat.
4: Wow.
0: Saying.
3: A lot of people, that is a weapon.
0: It
3: is
0: a weapon. To be pleased.
1: Mm-hmm. Yes.
4: Now, your career arc took you to New York and Los Angeles, but now you're kind of a mom in Pennsylvania.
0: Yeah.
4: Which is interesting.
0: And it's weird because I'm working just the same, probably the same amount, because I'm working, like I said, smarter, not harder. But now I'm home. Here's what happens. I come here. I do this with you guys. I go do my shows Friday, Saturday. And then I get off the plane on Sunday and they hand me the baby and the mop. And everybody, right? And that's what happens. I become wife and a mother and a daughter again. I've lived away from my family for 12 years.
1: Right.
0: Okay. And all of a sudden now my mother's telling me what to do. I got to take my father to his doctor's appointment. My brother's. There's always something going on. But it's a lot of fun. It's chaos, it's a lot of fun.
4: Now, Michael, I imagine your
1: life. So this is rest for you.
0: I used to hate you. They'd be like, you want to come in at 6:30?
1: No,
0: forget it. I'm sleeping. Are you kidding? Anytime I can talk to people who actually pay attention to me.
2: Michael, sounds like the complete opposite of my life.
4: I was going to say, conversely, I imagine you have what? Do you live in Los Angeles?
2: I live in L.A.
4: Hip bachelor pad?
2: I have a very hip bachelor pad. I'm drinking 5 to 6 nights a week.
1: Good for you.
0: Nice.
1: Surprised that you actually take one off.
2: I do.
0: Right?
2: Well, I took one off because here's how you know you've probably been drinking too much, right? The other night I came home, I was very drunk, and I take out my contact lenses.
1: Right.
2: Mm-hmm. Right. Well, then I had a couple more beers. And then I tried to take out my contact lenses. You ever done that twice in a row? I'm gripping my eyeball, and I'm just ripping down. It's got to be back here somewhere. Oh, my blood is pouring down my face. One time, I blacked out, passed out, opened up the contact case. Next morning, it was a human eyeball inside of my contact case. That's why I take a night off.
1: Good for you.
2: Yeah.
1: All right.
4: Yeah, that's
0: it's weird
4: why
0: that you could see the eyeball.
2: Isn't that
0: without
2: weird?
0: Yeah.
2: Without
0: no
1: I wanted to say when.
4: That's why I had to get for my mom is a beautiful woman, but she's 92 years old.
2: Okay.
4: And we got her she has her wits about her, very, very sharp. But we got her have you seen these pill cases that have the days of the week on them?
0: Yes, sure. My father has them for the morning and the night.
4: Mm-hmm. But it's smart. Mm-hmm. Because
1: you would forget.
4: Sometimes, did I take the stool softener or whatever?
0: How do you think I got pregnant?
1: Mm-hmm. Tom goes right to the stool softener.
4: You took your dad's pill and it knocked you up.
0: Well, I was here.
1: Not important about the heart medicine. We go right to the stool softener.
0: Of course.
4: Sorry, Mom. Just kidding, Mama. It was for me, the stool softener. So, Michael, I want to.
3: Please don't. Did you just say Mama?
0: Yes,
1: Mama.
4: I said Mama. I call her mom, not mom.
1: Mm-hmm.
2: That's just funny hearing such a the married life. I mean, that sounds.
0: My life is different, Michael. I love my life, but I wouldn't wish it on anybody.
2: Yeah. I love going on the road and traveling. There's no bait. When I get off the airplane, there's, you know, back to LA, there's no one handing me a baby.
1: No.
2: You know,
1: no.
2: No, it's
5: not
2: just,
5: yet.
2: Yeah, not yet.
1: One of these days. One of these days, Michael.
0: Apparently, you've never played this.
1: Apparently, you've never played
0: the club in Tijuana.
2: Right.
1: You wait.
4: I'd like you to meet little Trojan.
1: Yeah.
0: No, it's a different life. I used to come into shows, and there's always that female comedian that was talking about her husband and her kids, and I was like, man, I cannot relate to that.
1: Mm-hmm.
0: Right.
1: Mm-hmm. And now it is your life.
4: Well, today we've had a little of each, and we have photographs posted on our website.
0: Right, she's super hot.
4: I did get a note. Yeah, it said I loved hearing April Macy on the show. It's a shame she couldn't afford clothes for the pictures you posted.
1: Yeah, that's too bad.
0: One of these super days. Hot. Yeah. She used to date Gary Goldman when I was on last
1: time. Oh, is that right?
0: Okay. So imagine them together. Like, how hot a couple is that?
4: We're not imagining her with some other guy. What the hell's wrong with you?
2: Yeah. Actually, not
4: don't put that
2: them
4: in
2: together.
4: Your book. Wow. Okay. Are you nuts?
0: Well, he's kind of got long hair like a girl. So if you want to go for that.
1: Mm-hmm. Well, there you go.
4: Okay, let's get back to Michael, obviously. We're talking about...
0: So let's go back to Michael.
4: Just humor me for 1 second. I'm trying to envision this hip bachelor pad. If the group of us were walking in your pad, you take the key out, open the door, fling
5: where
4: it open.
5: Lady live?
1: What's the first thing we see?
0: Roommate.
2: I don't have a roommate.
1: What's the first thing we see when we walk
2: in
1: your
2: door?
1: When
2: you walk in the door, I have two couches because I just bought a new couch. And I don't know how
1: one
2: to get rid of the old
1: couch. One for watching the
2: one
1: TV.
2: One for stabbing, one for watching TV. That's what you call it when you're single. You call it stabbing. Stabbing women.
3: Hey, you want to come back and get stabbed?
4: So do the couches, do they match?
2: They don't match, no. I mean, it's total bachelor. It's total bachelor pad. I live on Sunset and Gardner.
1: Gardner, nice.
2: Down from the Laugh Factory.
1: Nice.
2: The beauty of where I live, it's not up the hill, so all the homeless people and all the homeless urine can just come right down and kind of it stays
1: kind
2: right
1: of
2: where
1: right there
2: I
1: in front of your house.
2: If you live a little higher from where I am, the homeless people, they don't like to push upwards.
5: Right.
2: So they stay right where I am. So that's nice. I get to step over them. And you know, the homeless in L.A. are picky because I'm from Michigan, and I always said it's so freezing in the Midwest. Why don't they just walk west? Well, now that I live in L.A., that's exactly what they've done. They're all in Los Angeles.
4: Yep.
2: And they're picky. I'm a nice guy. I came out of a restaurant the other day. A guy asked me for some food. I give him half a sandwich.
1: Nice.
2: You know what he says? What kind of sandwich is it? What kind of sandwich is it? You're homeless.
0: Well, he's a vegetarian.
2: Weren't you just eating a paper cup?
6: I'm trying to take care of myself.
4: I think hit the nail on the head. He's probably a vegan.
2: He's throwing the tomatoes off the bread. It's like, come on, homeless man. You can't be that picky and wash your feet in a water fountain at the same time.
0: There's a lot to be said about being homeless, I have to say. Sometimes the fact that you could just let go and take a nap on a sidewalk is kind
1: pretty
0: of
1: sweet.
0: I'm tired. I'm laying down right
1: like a
0: here.
1: Good spot.
2: Yeah.
0: I'm not going to wait. You know, normally.
4: I have a couple issues with homelessness. First of all, I have yet to see a box that has here the kind of toilet facilities
0: that you
4: yeah, I need home field advantage.
1: Of course.
4: Running water, a seat, you know, that kind of thing.
7: Bob and Tom.
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6: Right, this is Ian St. Ian, and as usual, Rock Minute is sponsored by Gibson & Marshall. If you don't play Gibson & Marshall, you're a wanker! Right, now, I've got with me in the studio one of the legends in the music business. This guy has sold more records than Metallica, and he's known and loved around the world. Ladies and gentlemen, it's Barney the Dinosaur. Right.
1: What?
6: Barney, I understand you're kicking off a 60-city tour. You got to be excited to be back on the road.
12: Oh, sure I am. I love the road. The road loves me. And it's just wonderful to see all of my little fans again. Super-dee-doopers.
6: Can't believe I'm talking to a Muppet.
12: I'm not a Muppet.
6: Shut up, you wanker. Who'd I piss off this time? Just tell me and I'll fix it. If I gotta kiss some bloody ass, I'll kiss it. Just don't make me interview Muppets.
12: I have an idea.
6: Yeah, what's that, wanker?
12: Since I make millions and millions and millions of dollars, it would be no trouble at all to hire someone to snuff your limey ass while you sleep. Pop, pop, pop. Three slugs from a .22 into your brain pan. You'll be worm food and no one would ever suspect me. So lose the attitude and do the interview.
6: Right. Yeah, I could do that.
12: Good manners are very important.
6: Right. Hasn't it been a while since you've been on the road? Wasn't there a spot of nastiness out there last time?
12: That's true. My last couple of tours have ended in disaster. On the Jurassic Jerk tour, I tried to capture some of the raw visual energy of a Kiss concert. I used lots of flash pots, exploding amps, flame geysers, and firewalls.
6: The audience must have loved it.
12: Actually, they wet themselves, then pelted the stage with pacifiers. And I had to cut my Extinct As I Want to Be tour short because of a drug scandal. Two roadies and my entire horn section were busted.
6: Really? Was it, what, heroin?
12: No, they were eating paste.
6: Right, that's it. I'm not listening to this crap. I don't need this job.
12: Pop, pop, pop. You'll never see it coming.
6: I mean, too bad. I know paste is a real bastard habit to kick. It's like having a monkey stuck to your back.
12: Yes, but we put it all behind us. Rehearsals have been awesome.
6: Right. Who's your opening act?
12: Butthole Surfers!
6: Well, I think we're just about out of time. Thank bloody Christ.
12: Would you like to hear my set list?
6: No!
12: We'll open with snacking on healthy food, followed with brushing my teeth, me and my teddy, and the reggae version of Hippity Hop to the Barbershop.
6: Sounds great. How do you know if they want an encore? These little rugrats can't be packing lighters.
12: No! Fire is dangerous. To call us back out, the kids just hold up their finger with a booger on the end of it.
6: That's it. Time's up. Get out of here, Micah.
12: I love you. You love me.
6: Right, knock it off. No singing.
12: Bye-bye, boys and girls.
6: Ah, piss off.
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5: Good morning.
4: Once again, thanks for joining us. With us in the studio, Christy Lee at the Bob and Tom News Desk.
6: Good morning.
4: We have a comedian, Shema Tosh, has joined us. No relation to Daniel Tosh.
7: No.
4: In fact, spelled differently.
7: Right. Yeah. You know, because this here's the thing. It just looked better in font. I'll be honest.
5: Yeah.
7: Should have been T-O-S-H. Mm-hmm. And then I said, you know, it looks better in font, so let's go with the T-A-S-H.
5: Shema
7: Tosh. Sounds like succotash. Now I'm stuck with it.
4: Now, what is the ethnic origin of this?
3: What are you?
7: I am a bunch of, actually, I'm half Turkish and a bunch of white stuff. That's what I like to say.
5: Really?
7: The Turkish part, though, that's, I'm glad I'm only half Turkish because my father is crazy. They're those kind of guys, like the Turkish in general are an angry bunch.
5: Yes.
7: Very Mediterranean, let's just say. Mm-hmm. Hot blood. And yeah, he's the kind of guy that will get out of the car in the middle of traffic and start a fight with someone and leave his family in the car to be embarrassed. Like, I'll kill you. What do you think? You cut me off? I'll kill you. Let's go. You want some of this? You want some of this? Let's go, lady. Come on. I'll kill you. Yeah, that's, I'm glad I'm only half. Let's just say that.
4: Now, Bob is of Armenian origin.
7: Oh, boy.
5: Yes.
3: You guys don't get along, right?
5: A little tension in the room already.
7: Hey, I just said Turkish people jerks. That's all I'm saying. They're all jerks. I don't even talk to my own family. All right, please.
3: But if we were playing, if we were playing Password, it'd be Turkish prison, right?
7: Right.
3: Wouldn't it?
5: I think Turkish bath.
3: Turkish bath?
4: Yeah, Turkish bath would be the first thing I would do.
7: Ironically, the same thing happens in a Turkish bath as in a Turkish prison.
5: Okay. Oh, my. There you go.
3: Midnight Express. We all go back to that.
4: Nice that at least one Middle Eastern country has bathing associated with it in some way.
7: That's great.
5: Yeah. You don't have the French bath, do you?
3: What about Greece? What are they?
4: What can I say?
7: Turkish
4: there must
7: prison.
4: Have been an awful lot of it for them to get that moniker. That's all I can say. You got to do it a bunch when they name it after you. I'm not trying to. Our guest is comedian Shema Tosh. Shema, is that your actual full first name or is that a shortened version of?
7: That's it. Last name is, I had to cut the last name up a little bit.
4: Oh, is it a little
7: no
4: more?
7: No one, I'm going to tell everyone this, but no one wants to say Danktosh. I can hardly pronounce it. The original last name was Danktosh.
5: Danktosh.
7: Exactly.
4: Wait, Danktosh sounds like it would translate meaning moist buttocks area.
7: Probably. Exactly.
5: That would be Danktosh.
7: That was a bad rumor in high school.
5: Damp tush.
7: That's where the whole juicy sweatpants thing came from. Actually,
3: Keep talking.
8: You're a millionaire now.
5: Shame I would go with Damp Tush. I wouldn't change my last name.
7: My last name
5: was Damp Tush.
3: I just go with Shema Wet Butt. That's what I go.
4: No, Shema, you're a very pretty young lady. Do you have any tattoos by chance? I would guess no. Right?
7: No,
4: off the bat.
7: I'd like to get one maybe someday.
4: Would you really? I would never have suspected.
7: I don't know because I just keep hearing it's a turn on. The guys like tattoos, you know.
5: Not no. in the breast.
7: No, that's pretty gross.
5: I don't think
7: that's really.
4: I think
7: all
4: the butt hat is the one that
5: is very popular.
7: Yeah, right.
8: Mm-hmm. That the young kids get.
3: That's fire.
4: I think it suggests to me loose morals.
7: It does. Apparently that's a turn.
5: Gives
7: on.
5: You something to read while you're back there.
3: Hey, what are you?
4: It says,
3: I wish I had something to read. Oh, hey.
5: Hey, look at that.
4: It says, someone's been here before. You're welcome to go there, too.
7: Or you're a pirate.
3: Why are you blocking this whole deal, if you know what I mean? What are you doing?
4: I'm just saying. That's what it suggests to me.
7: He's giving me good advice, because you know what? It was a trigger finger I had going there. I was thinking about it. I was like, maybe I'll relent. I'll be one of those hipsters.
4: Yeah, but I'm with Bob. Don't get the... No one wants to see a purple cactus on your boob 4 years, you know.
7: Down. No, it's pretty bad.
5: The purple cactus.
4: well, whatever you get after a while.
9: I got a cactus on my left breast.
4: It was a butterfly, and now it's that bluey blue, greeny green. No one wants to see that. They've come a long way
8: in the ink area, haven't they?
3: I wouldn't know.
8: Do they all turn?
3: I've been trying to get my tattoos re-inked for 8 months.
8: But do they
4: check? Do you want to show? Do you want to show Shamey your manly tattoos?
3: I have a Redskin arrow and the
4: Washington. Some NFL tattoos.
7: See, that works. That works for the guys. Not like, yeah, that's what I'm saying. The women just look like, biker letter. Mm-hmm. Yeah, lady.
3: And actually, I'm thinking of getting the cursive R that Coach Gibbs has on his hat.
8: Oh, my God. Where are you going to put that?
4: On your forehead?
8: In your butt hat?
3: No, I don't know.
4: I'll give you $1,000 if you put it on your butt hat.
1: Above your ass, yeah.
4: I will give you $1,000. If on the air you put a 4-inch R above your ass crack.
3: Four inches?
4: 4-inch high R above your ass crack,
8: $1,000. Oh, yes. Yes.
4: And $1,000 to your favorite charity.
3: Done!
7: That's a good deal.
4: Deal.
3: Done.
8: Oh, yeah.
4: A big R above your butt crack. And you can tell the doctor it stands for rectum.
1: Or rear, one or the other.
3: Not on my shoulder, right above
4: your butt crack.
8: Your little butt hat.
1: Morning, Bob and Tom show. Hello.
0: Hey. He's talking about tattoos and stuff on women.
4: Yeah. Oh, hey, Donnie. How are you? I didn't recognize your voice.
0: No, that's fine, man. It's true. Women are getting all kinds of stuff on their butt hats, man. Mm-hmm. Personal messages and stuff. Of course, I go through women like scratch-off tickets, so I get a pretty good view of what's out there and stuff.
1: Oh, yeah?
0: Anyways, I seen one a few weeks ago that said no trespassing right above there.
1: Oh, yeah?
0: I seen another one last year that said no pepper games.
4: Wow. Baseball fan.
0: And of course, every girl, every other has one that says exit only. I'm getting sick of it, man.
1: Yeah, you don't like
0: I'm getting one done.
1: On your butt?
0: No, I'm getting one above my junk that says backstage pass.
8: Nice.
0: She'll never call my pager if she looks that good.
3: Okay,
1: all right. Thanks. Bye, Donnie.
4: Okay, yeah. Shame. I'm sure you're very interested in Donnie Baker.
7: How much is space available? How about that?
4: Yeah. So you'll put a big R, Redskins R, right there in your butt hat.
3: Maybe I said too fast to just the $1,000. Maybe I said.
7: It's going to cost that much to move it.
0: I'll have to consult the bones.
3: Yeah, I have to consult the bones. But
4: you're going to ask your wife?
3: Uh-huh. Well, I mean, I don't have a problem with it because I'd never see it.
4: Well, don't tell her that it was my idea. Then you'll be. If you say, "Hey, Tom's going to give me $1,000 if I put a big R above my ass crack."
3: Been around for what, 15 years? She knows it's your idea.
8: Yeah.
3: Okay? No matter if I tell her or not.
4: We have two ladies in the studio with us. So that one over there, you know, it's Christy Lee. The other is a beautiful young woman. Her name is Shema Tosh. She is a comedian.
7: I love you, Tom.
4: And Shema, you are single. Is that correct?
7: I am single. I'm dating. I just got out of a relationship a while back, and my Aunt Mary, this is how supportive my family is. My Aunt Mary tries to cheer me up. She's like, "Hey, it's a penis, not a magic wand."
1: Sounds like a lovely lady.
7: I feel a lot better, Aunt Mary.
4: I love a woman with a nice laugh.
7: Yeah.
4: Women that laugh like a pig.
7: It's so horrible. Mm-hmm. I know. Family reunions, really tough. I'm kind of a cougar in training now. That's what I've decided.
1: Mm.
8: Oh, you're not old enough to be a cougar.
7: I'm a cougar in training. I'm in that cougar boot camp. In my family, that's probably where it all went awry. Is, you know, they say that you're attracted to someone like your dad if you're a woman, and or straight, actually.
8: Yeah.
7: And my dad was a biker. So,
1: oh, yeah?
7: Yeah, that's troublesome. If you line up 5 guys in a row, I will pick the criminal every time.
4: Really?
7: I should just work for the police department.
4: Work at the airport.
7: 3 is guilty. I'm very attracted to him. He's going to do something wrong momentarily.
4: So you like the bad boys?
7: Yeah. I mean, I don't try to. I'll even meet a guy who's, you know, well-dressed, clean-cut, and he'll be a douche. I don't know how that works out.
4: Mm-hmm.
7: But I smell him out.
4: Well put. Mm-hmm. It's interesting.
1: Maybe you should look for that hint of vinegar.
7: Maybe that's what it is. I like a good salad, and I like a douchebag guy.
3: You're a douche.
4: Shema Tosh is our guest. I overheard you guys talking. I came into the room later. You were actually talking about Match.com.
7: Yes.
1: Oh, yeah.
4: So, and we've talked about this with a lot of comedians, and some of the comedians actually have tried this, and I think it's great. I think it's great. But for some,
8: I could never.
4: I would be a little creeped out. I don't know. There's a certain vibe one gets in person that I think people can create something else.
7: Oh, that's so true.
4: I just there's like I don't know what it is. I don't know if it's their smell or their presence or what. I'd be completely freaked out having to go on a date with someone I hadn't met.
7: It's true. And then they do these profiles and they try to paint themselves out to be, you know, something that
1: fantastic,
7: they may not be, right? You know what I mean? And they say that they've got all these hobbies and they know all these people and whatever. You know, you don't have any hobbies. You have psoriasis. That's your hobby. Yeah. All right.
1: And heads in a basement.
7: Right, exactly. Yeah. So you never really know.
4: And the
7: what
4: key would
7: know.
4: Be being honesty. You know, like if I were doing a profile, it would say crabby, busy, and pissed.
7: Right.
1: You know, you'd probably find a lot of people who would
8: Can
1: like
8: I just
1: that.
8: Write you a check and you'll go away?
4: Yeah.
3: I've got a hell of a severance package.
4: That's right. That. Famous for severance package.
3: Well, you like some steaks? You like houses? Good. Here you go.
4: Now, Shema, have you seriously, have you actually gone on a date?
7: I have not yet gone on a date from Match.com. It's been about 3 months. It's been brutal. There's one guy that piqued my interest thus far. One guy.
8: Mm-hmm. Did you
7: email
8: him?
7: And the guys are too dumb. Yes, I did. I've been emailing the guy back and forth, and the guys are too dumb to ask for your number. Ding dong.
1: Hello.
7: Hello.
1: Instead of typing?
7: Yeah.
1: Maybe he likes to type.
7: Yeah, maybe he's in the basement. He's in the basement.
1: Uh-huh. Typing away.
3: Love the basement.
4: Can't do it tomorrow, pickling ahead of a drifter. Busy with that.
1: Busy.
4: Now, do they know that you're...
9: I'm a bookish brat.
4: Do they know
9: Pitt.
4: That you're a comedian?
7: They know that I'm... I do say that I'm a comic, which is really an invitation for misery and just annoyance. They say, oh, you're a comedian, huh? I got one for you. You can put it in your act. Too. I'm like, I read that on the bathroom wall like 16 years ago already.
4: To switch gears here.
3: I don't think you're going into this with a positive outlook.
7: That's my fault. You're right. It's all my fault.
3: That's your voice.
4: No, but you've
3: got to
4: be picky, chick. That's the key.
7: You do.
4: There's an
8: article in People magazine this week about some guy who was, you know, getting these women off Match.com and swindling all their money from them. And, I mean, it's just,
4: you're going to find, you know, that everywhere.
1: Well, he's not going to find creepy. That with a comic.
7: I dated that
4: guy. Did you see the thing? Did you see the news story? Okay, I'd have to dig it up about the guy that was allegedly hypnotized.
8: Oh, yeah.
4: And gave the money up at the convenience store.
7: Are you kidding me?
4: It's hilarious. It's some Asian Indian guy running it.
1: See, I've been led to believe that if you're hypnotized, you will not do anything that you would
4: do. Let me find it. This is a really elaborate story. Before we get to that, though, now, last time you were here, you did a couple of impressions.
7: Right.
4: Do you mind just
7: showing off? No, not at all. By just before I do that, what you were talking about before... somebody who's a hypnotist, Match.com, what if there was a guy who was a hypnotist on Match.com?
4: Mm-hmm. Well, supposedly.
7: That would be a difficult guy to break up with. Could you imagine? You know, you'd be like, you know, it's not you, it's me. Things aren't working. You know, doing chicken sounds.
1: But you did quit smoking.
7: That's right. But I did quit smoking.
4: Hey, I quit smoking. I talk like a chicken, but I keep waking up feeling ashamed.
3: Yeah. But don't make a stop because I need the eggs. Thank you. Yeah.
7: Mm-hmm. Okay. I'm sorry. What was the question? It's early.
4: No, I'm trying to remember. Last time you did some impressions. Yeah.
7: I do a bunch of impressions in my act. It's sort of my closing bit, a signature bit.
4: Can you just do a chunk of one of them?
7: Yeah. Yeah. I do Fran Drescher. Would you like to interrupt?
4: From the nanny?
7: Oh, you know what, Tom? You're kind of handsome over there. I like the way you're sipping your coffee. And of course, Gilbert Gottfried. I'd love if they were on Survivor together, you know, because they would drive each other crazy. You know, you laugh like a goat. I can't take it. I would rather sit naked on a prickly midget. Oh, God.
4: That is hilarious. Shema Tosh is our guest. I love Gilbert Gottfried.
7: I do, too. Why? He's great.
8: I think he's very funny.
4: But I didn't know I'd ever see a woman who could do a great Gilbert Gottfried.
1: Yeah.
8: I'll tell you something, Tom. The other day, I went to a hotel room by myself, as I often do. I don't even know where this is going. This is going to go wrong. It's going to go wrong in 2 seconds. Mm-hmm.
7: Do you want the...
4: Okay, yeah, this is a really odd news story, and give it a little time.
1: This has to do with hypnosis here?
4: Yeah.
8: In Marlborough, New Hampshire,
6: Two thieves scammed a Marlboro store owner by claiming they could read his mind and reveal personal information about him before stealing money from his store. Oh. Police said the two Indian Punjabi men stole more than $1,000 from the Marlboro Country Convenience Store Monday.
4: And this guy they did it with is a fellow Asian Indian guy.
6: Yes. The men told the store owner that they were Gurujis, a type of Hindu priest, and that they could read his mind. Mm-hmm. The store owner, Yogesh Patel, who is also from India, said he'd heard of the scam but never believed it and never thought it could happen to him. He is now very upset and, as you can imagine, quite embarrassed.
4: Now, these guys, I don't have the story in front of me. I read it yesterday.
6: Patel said the scam began with a simple mind game. The men asked him what his favorite flower was, and they opened a paper with the correct answer on it. Rose. Then they told him to think of a wild animal, and they again had written down his choice.
4: And they knew his wife's name.
6: The scam quickly escalated to personal information involving family members and a former girlfriend. They also said my wife's name that not too many people know. So my mom's name. Patel said he believed the men were able to hypnotize him into giving him money or giving them the money.
4: This is my point of this is why don't these guys get a real job or just do a show? Yeah. I'd go watch these guys.
7: Right.
5: So did it
10: welcome
5: turn
10: to the 7-Eleven. Today we have
11: hello.
10: The great
11: show starts at 2.
7: I've the got great Caudini.
5: Caudini.
4: But it's a very interesting story.
12: Wait, don't tell me. Let me guess. I've got this one, huh?
4: The guy knew going in that these Asian Indian guys were out there scamming people, and he still
5: fell into it. Huh?
4: But it's we all do stuff.
10: What
4: like
10: am
4: that.
10: I holding up? Take your time. Is it a watch? Yes.
4: But I mean, who walks into a convenience store and goes, "I have three envelopes in my hair."
10: Mm-hmm. The answer is,
4: "What's your wife's name?"
10: Sis Pumba.
4: Look. And that's pretty.
10: I
4: amazing.
10: Love that one. Sis Pumba.
4: Oh, that's one of the classics. Yeah. Shema. Tosh is hanging out with us. We have some more news coming up with Christy Lee Chicks, Shoo-In of the Week picks.
3: And we got to get this tattoo thing squared away.
4: All coming up. Yeah. And I have made it a cash offer to Chick to get a 4-inch Redskins R tattooed above your butt crack.
3: And, you know, we're on the road. We're on the road next weekend, so I think that would be a good closer for the stage show. If I show people your butt hat? Tattoo, sure. Oh,
5: so this is a reason now that you can show people your butt on stage, isn't it?
6: Great.
3: Yeah, well, before I did it, yeah, but
5: now
3: I didn't really have a reason, but now, yeah.
5: Boy, this is going to be great.
4: Yeah, or you could put it on one of your butt cheeks, and then...
5: I think on the butt cheek, we should have the international nose.
3: You know, the only reason I'd want to put it off-center and on a cheek so I could see it, sort of, I guess.
7: Right.
3: Instead of a, you know, because it's right center over the crack, there's no way.
4: Or you could put an R on one cheek and a B in the other, and you could say hi to your friend Rob.
6: Love it.
4: We're going to take a break and come right back.
5: I knew that was coming.
4: This is the Bob and Tom Show.
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7: Oh, yeah.
4: When someone gets the, someone orders the half calf, extra hot, sprizzle, or whatever the hell the word is of, sprizzle. I don't know, donkey
3: I don't,
4: jizz.
3: I don't know what the word is either.
14: A sprizzle of donkey jizz.
7: Drizzle?
4: A drizzle. Thank you.
7: Drizzle, not sprizzle.
4: Okay, it's early. 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
16: 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Oh, yeah.

0: were fakes. Oh yeah. Well, I was very surprised when you turned out to be a perfect two. And I was just the one, so it was love true blue. On the internet, no one can see your thighs. On the internet, or your goofy crossed eyes. On the internet, you can't see pimply skin. On the internet, just the beauty within. On the internet, internet.
1: Oh, Drew.
2: Oh, man. Bob and Tom.
3: Ew, gross.
4: Slimy yet satisfying.
2: They put the F in professional.
5: No, we
6: I can't help but notice that I think with the time change, are you having, Josh, are you doing okay? I mean, you seem out of sorts a little bit. You seem...
7: No, everything's good.
6: Everything's fine?
7: Yeah.
6: Okay.
8: I'm
6: not
8: a little
6: okay.
8: Quiet.
6: You're,
8: yeah, I know
6: you're
8: not.
6: Never okay,
8: time,
6: though, and you're not living
5: change,
6: in your own house.
5: The time change has kicked my ass.
8: I know.
7: Yeah, me too.
8: And you
7: really?
8: Know, I know you fidget. I know you. I love it. I love you. But if you don't start fidgeting with something besides those sugar packets, I am going to...
9: And I saw you fill up your cup last...
8: I know, he just filled it up.
5: Well, no,
8: it's
5: like a Morocco. Are you my girlfriend?
6: It's taken over his life.
9: Tom, it's annoying.
8: It is so... I know it's a fidgeting thing.
10: And the more that he takes it...
8: Like a double pencil, eraser pencil like Chick has, and fidget with that, or
6: well, the more I'm fidgeting anything. Right now. I'm fidgeting right now with my double eraser pencil. Can you hear it?
8: No.
9: No.
5: I'm fidgeting right now with something. Nothing could be sweeter than the sight of my big Peter in the morning.
8: Where did that song come from?
5: I just invented it.
10: When you're tired, you get way weirder and creepier. Yeah. It's kind of fun. You know?
5: No, I'm a big fan of daylight savings time. It just the transition, it just kills me. I can't get to sleep, then I worry about waking up. And
8: someone said that to me yesterday, too. It does affect a lot of people.
5: I had a conversation with my dogs yesterday. They don't get it.
8: Yeah.
6: They do. They're
5: no, they don't.
6: Yes, they
5: do. You want to come over and talk to them?
8: Just tell them to get up and go outside. Come on, let's go.
5: You come over and tell them. Okay, I'm sorry. We have a Chick McGee at the orangeinsoles.com.
6: You know, my
5: desk.
6: Golden, though, she's, let's see, she's going to be 10.
8: Oh.
6: And she, okay, let's go outside. She just lays there and goes, No, I'm not.
8: I can hold it.
6: However, she gets away with it because she is the queen.
8: Yeah.
5: Okay.
6: Queen monk.
5: Yeah, where I'm living right now, there are a lot of throw rugs.
8: Yeah.
5: Which are very high on my list of things I hate. And of course,
6: it's only a matter of time before I got two words for you, Willie. Broken hip right there.
5: Yeah. The dogs, they hear the rustling of food time. They come sprinting around the corner every day.
8: Yes.
5: They know this is going to happen, but they still keep doing it. They hit the throw rugs and go flying into the door. Day after day after. You think they're supposed to be smart. I think they'd go, perhaps we should pace ourselves.
8: Right.
5: Thus, we will not glide into the door. But no. Maybe when they're 10, like your dog, Chick.
8: At least they're not peeing on them and you have to wash them every day.
5: For the most part.
6: Oh. Golden retrievers are the stupidest, smartest dogs on face of the earth.
9: Absolutely.
6: Ever see a dog trip upstairs?
10: Mine does.
7: So funny. They're all heart.
8: Yeah.
7: Sorry.
5: Well, let's,
7: I love you, though.
5: Ace, I know that you're doing nothing but eating pizza. You're eating nothing but pizza, I should say, during the month of March.
9: Mm-hmm.
5: One of my little girls, every night. Did Ace just eat pizza again today? Yes, Vin, he just ate pizza. I assume that today... at some point, you're going to get something from Little Caesars in honor of the Ides of March.
9: I hadn't thought about that. I'm going to get bowling alley pizza.
8: Oh, that's
5: you
8: right.
5: Get bowling alley
8: bowling
5: pizza?
8: Day.
6: Whoa, whoa, whoa. Are you going to the bowling alley?
9: If you are, I'm going.
6: Yeah, I'm out.
9: Okay.
5: You guys are going bowling today?
6: I was.
8: Every Wednesday. Where are you?
5: That'll be fun. I can't make it. I got a medical issue.
6: Nobody invited you. Okay, it's worthless. They're wasted words.
7: Just means the day falling roughly in the middle of each month. Sometimes it's the 13th. Sometimes it's the 15th.
8: Okay. Huh.
5: So the Ides, there's a floating Ides out there?
7: Yeah, it says the 15th day of March, May, July, and October, and the 13th of the other months.
6: The Ides of March... did the fabulous song Vehicle, okay?
7: Oh, they sure did.
6: I don't know what you guys are talking
5: about.
6: That's
5: a great song.
6: It's an okay song.
5: No, that's a great song.
7: But a kidnapper.
6: Yeah.
7: Get in my vehicle, baby.
5: Take you anywhere you want to go.
6: Let me put you in the
5: basement.
6: Yeah.
5: Here we go. This is what you were talking about.
6: Yeah, we listened to some Blood, Sweat, and Tears.
8: Yeah, we did.
7: Oh, boy, did.
6: So we tried to get the song to them, but they wouldn't do it. So.
8: And we love stereo.
5: I think this is better than David Clayton Thomas and all his crap.
7: I think it's better than Blood, Sweat, and Tears, too.
6: I beg your pardon.
5: I mean, Al Cooper's the man, but
8: you don't like Blood, Sweat, and Tears?
7: They're weird.
5: I like that. Yeah, I don't particularly care.
6: They're weird.
7: They kind of don't know.
5: I love the horn stuff, I admit.
7: Yeah. They're very unique.
8: Mm-hmm.
5: But the Ides of March, yeah, the one-hit wonder, but what a great song.
1: Philadelphia vehicle, band, baby.
7: Are they really? Did you ever see them?
1: No.
6: No.
1: They were around a lot, though.
7: Hey, there goes Ides of March. Hey, who's that driving the black sedan?
1: Who's got the keys?
7: Like a friendly stranger.
6: I'm going to run in here, 7-Eleven, get me a big gulp. Oh, it's the Ides of March.
7: Hey, they're playing pinball. Yeah.
1: They're working that's behind the guys. Counter, probably.
6: Love your song.
5: Yeah, that's a great one. Nice,
7: yeah, it is fun.
8: Wasn't that guy in here that sang that song?
5: No, you're thinking of the guy from
6: Peter
5: Survivor.
6: Boy. Peter Boy?
7: Tim Cavanaugh knows that guy, though.
6: I thought you were. Oh, yeah, that's right. Tim Cavanaugh has a version of that.
9: Jim Peterick had something to do with that song.
6: Yeah.
5: Oh, did he write
8: that? There was something about it because I remember him
6: You remember Jim Peterick and Underside by Giant Peter.
5: What?
8: It's a theme today. You started this.
6: I was trying to get in on the fun. Yeah. You looking at the other side.
5: Was that an impression of me singing?
6: I'm not sure. I'm not sure what it was.
5: They all
6: can't be winners over here, okay?
5: Sound like Red Skelton.
7: Sometimes you jump off.
6: Mr. Donahue. Okay, that's Jackie Gleason.
5: Whatever.
1: You guys are a mess.
5: Bat, save me.
1: It's a real mess.
6: Dear Josh, this is from Jesse. Josh, you say when you were little, your mom didn't get ice cream when other kids got ice cream when the ice cream man would come to the neighborhood.
7: Yeah, a lot of times we didn't have the money.
6: Well, now you can get all the ice cream you want because she's rich.
7: Oh, I see the confusion here. Actually, she's married to a man named Rich.
6: Oh, okay.
7: Look
6: at him. He's a
7: conscientious. I mean, they're comfortable, but
6: objector. You dislike all running jokes but yours.
5: It's not true. I love to enjoy a nice running gag.
8: Well, we know that.
5: That just needs a gag in it.
7: I'll have you know that bit is very popular among the people.
8: Yes, it is.
6: You're right. Sometimes. They yell it from the audience, don't they, Josh?
10: I don't want to say anything because I don't want to encourage it. No. I messed up in the past.
11: But you show like the ball.
6: Okay, the NCAA tournament started last night. Pitt and Texas A&M Corpus Christi move on.
7: I was busy watching Cocaine Bear. I didn't see
8: it. Yeah, how was it?
6: Let's hear it.
7: I enjoyed it.
6: Is that right?
7: Yeah, oh yeah. There's one particular set piece that makes the price of admission worth... it's a remarkable sequence.
9: Will there be a sequel?
7: You know, what I would like to see... Is cocaine? Do you remember Alien?
8: Yes.
7: What came after Alien?
8: Alien 2.
7: Aliens.
6: Oh, cocaine.
7: I'd like to see Cocaine Bears.
8: Oh,
7: yes.
10: And then Cocaine Bears 3. They all have to go to rehab together, and they're just kind of sitting in a circle, sad, kind of crying, talking about their traumas, why they had to do cocaine in the first place.
6: It's a pretty fun cast, though, isn't it?
7: It is a very fun cast. Margot Martindale shows up.
6: Oh, she's great. She's,
8: man, I wish I liked Gore. I want
5: Ray
8: to see
5: Liotta.
8: It.
7: Yes.
8: Ray Liotta.
1: Yes. He will not be in the sequel.
5: This is his last movie.
6: I think so, yeah.
7: The great Jesse Tyler Ferguson from Modern Family.
10: Oh, he's incredible. He's
7: and it great. Opens with, as soon as that Universal logo starts spinning, Jefferson Starship, Jane. So that dirtle, dirtle.
6: Oh, that's a great song.
7: And then when it kicks in, there's a guy just throwing coke off a plane, dancing. I was like, I'm in.
6: That was the last decent song they put out, Jane. Yeah.
5: No.
6: Jane and Miracles.
5: We Built the City.
7: Sarah?
6: That was voted, look it up, the worst song in the history of the world.
5: We Built
6: the City. Yeah, in the bottom of the trash can.
7: What about, what's the one from Mannequin?
8: I'm
7: so glad I found you.
6: Nobody stop us now.
8: Nothing can stop
6: That's
8: us.
6: That's a piece of crap.
5: Give me the airplane over the Starship any day.
6: How did I know you were going to say that?
8: Of course.
6: And Paul Kattner is a genius. I want you to know.
5: No, much better band, much more interesting.
6: How do you think Grace Slick kept getting able to? They said, Grace, why don't you sing this one? You think it was her talent?
5: Yeah, she's great.
7: I do too.
5: She wrote. White Rabbit, right?
7: Yeah. I think she's perfect.
5: How about the Bad News Cocaine Bears? Where they're all like a prison camp, and they have to play on the prison softball team. And they're all in rehab. Wasn't like that?
8: Did they talk about the real cocaine bear at the end or anything, and say where he is? Because
5: he's dead.
8: Well, I know he's dead now.
5: The real
8: now.
5: Cocaine bear died immediately.
7: But what? He's in a museum outside of, near Lexington, Kentucky. Oh, okay. Essentially in Lexington. Hmm. Yeah.
5: He didn't get to hibernate.
7: But they showed some actual footage of, like, Tom real? Brokaw talking about the incident.
8: Oh, okay.
7: Yeah.
12: A real cocaine bear.
7: That was actual audio.
13: More sports coming up.
14: Bob and Tom. 24/7.
8: Oh, yeah. Yeah.
5: You just ruined it.
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16: 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Which one is it? More or less?
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19: 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And the paint is so shiny. Is that high gloss?
20: No, that's shrapnel. I hope you don't have any pets. And we probably should have removed the furniture first.
19: That looks like fun. Can I try one?
20: Sure. Just pull the pin and toss it in.
19: Here goes. That was awesome.
20: The Paint Grenade combines what men hate doing the most, painting the house, and what men love doing the most, blowing shit up. 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The Paint Grenade. It's as easy as 1, 2.
18: You know, now that I think about it, I like the original color better. Uh-oh. Do you have a product that removes paint?
20: You bet. We call it the Turpentine Bomb. Uh-oh. All you do is light this fuse, and in a few seconds...
19: Hey, wait a minute. Isn't turpentine highly flammable?
20: Well, now that you've mentioned it, maybe I'll just blow out this fuse. The Paint Grenade from Bob and Tom Industries. It's as easy as
21: 1, 2...

0: Comedian Marc Maron is the man that we're talking with.
1: It's a cult, you know, marriage. You get married, and all of a sudden you need married friends.
2: Yeah.
1: Because
2: so, you
1: know, it's only a matter of time before you end up in a little house that looks like any other house on your street, and it's a cul-de-sac, and you got a mortgage and a job you don't like, and then you have another kid, and you still hate your job, so you buy a dog, and then time goes on, you don't want to have sex with your wife anymore, so you start acquiring large leisure equipment. You know? I don't want to have sex. I'll get a canoe.
0: Personal watercraft, I think.
1: And then your garage becomes this museum of forgotten hobbies, you know, a shrine to sexual repression. I was at my friend's at the, he lives in the suburbs. He's showing me, we were in his garage. He's like, yeah, there's the toboggan. You know, we only use that once. Snowshoes. The sousaphone. I don't know what I was thinking there. I said, hey, you know what, John, if you ever get bored, you can open your own Fridays.
3: But I can't stand endorsements that come after that, because everybody's going to have their own shoe and selling shoes and telling these kids to buy shoes. Because honestly, I don't care what kind of shoe an athlete wears, and neither should you. My question is, what kind of shoe does a black surgeon or lawyer wear? Yeah. What is Johnny Cochran wearing? That should be the commercial. Mm-hmm. When you can get a brother off a double homicide the whole world knows he's guilty of, that's a bad shoe.
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0: 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Well-meaning, but...
1: Yeah, they're all messed up.
0: More than slightly confused.
2: I mean, if you've been in a relationship for 10 years or 5 years or 4 months or 2 months or even, like, 5 weeks, I mean, you've done a lot of growing in that amount of time.

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3: Hello.

0: a news story, which is the essence of it was a couple got a little amorous. They didn't really have a good location to continue their
1: crawled
0: search,
1: into a dump
0: search for glory, climbed into a dumpster. And unfortunately, they were
1: sure it would.
0: They were arrested. They were robbed.
1: So someone saw them get in there.
2: Yeah,
1: knew what they were doing apparently. And while the guy's pants were down, they robbed him.
0: This is a stick up. You're telling me?
3: And a lady called and said that she and her boyfriend in a graveyard.
1: Yeah, we got that one.
3: And we got I got a tweet from a gentleman who was leaning up against a headstone in a graveyard with his head thrown back.
0: We can picture it.
3: Then in a walk-in fridge in a fast food restaurant during lunch rush.
4: I like the sound of that.
1: Man, on a summer day.
0: A walk-in fridge.
4: One of my favorite parts about the garbage story is that you know that the guy had to talk her into it and be like, "Ah, the garbage is really dry." You know, like he had to point out the features of it.
1: See, this is where we're not sure if he had to talk her into it or if she suggested it.
4: Oh, really?
1: We don't know.
0: Well, in that case, we want her for our sales staff.
1: See, we don't know.
2: Well, but you never know what happens when the tables are turned, like this story that just hit my desk.
1: Okay. Yeah.
2: Builders fled when a naked blonde rushed at them on a construction site in the Austrian capital of Vienna, shouting, "Who wants me?"
1: And they ran?
2: Yeah, they ran. The hard hats ran for cover when the woman turned the tables on them on the building site beside the city's main railway station. One of the builders said, "Yeah, we like to chat up girls as they walk past. It's a tradition, you know. But this woman was too much to handle, and we ran and hid until police arrived." You can see from the picture, she's not wearing a top.
1: Looks like Brooke Hogan, I guess.
2: She's got some massive...
0: Wow.
1: And they didn't want that, huh?
2: They didn't want any of that.
1: I'll be darn. Well.
2: No. So, ladies, I guess it helps to
1: that's very
2: play
1: unusual
2: a little hard to get.
1: Timing is
0: everything.
1: Construction workers.
2: Yeah.
0: Maybe in a different location.
1: Yeah, maybe a dumpster.
0: After work at the dumpster.
2: According to police, it turned out no one wanted her. The woman was detained and put under a doctor's care.
1: Ah.
2: She's crazy just because
1: the doctor
2: she wanted-
1: got some. I'll take some of that, officer.
0: No, there's a top, and we're not going to get any calls on.
1: No.
2: Doctors who have sex with their patients?
0: Yeah.
4: Do you think that's common?
2: Do you think that happens?
1: Hello? Yes.
4: Yeah?
0: Yeah? I would imagine that would be.
1: I would think so.
0: Under certain circumstances.
4: Oh, yeah.
2: No.
1: Really?
2: No.
0: You don't want to think about that?
4: I don't
2: know. I
4: think
2: like
4: about that
2: my
4: either.
2: Doctor a lot, but I not in that way.
0: Dear Bob and Tom, we got down and dirty next to the Washington Memorial Reflection Pool.
1: Really?
2: How'd you do that without getting caught?
1: No kidding.
2: That's got to be a felony.
0: There's more detail here, which I think it's not only a felony. I think that's against nature.
1: They just told they told Nancy Pelosi they were planting grass. She said it was fine.
2: Oh, okay. Giving back to the environment.
1: Just giving it back.
0: Yeah, but then they had to pay for it. Dear Bob and Tom, the hood of a purple MG convertible. Okay. There's a lot going on out there. Dear Bob and Tom, my husband and I were having a bad golf game. So in the middle of the game, we went into a restroom, a clean one, right up there in the middle of the course. By the way, our game improved after that.
1: Did it now?
2: What, did they let the other players play through or did you have to wait on them?
1: No, in your bathroom, usually you're allowed to play through. If no one's at the tee, you just keep going.
2: All right.
0: Okay.
1: Well, unless, of course, they were in the bathroom and they let them play through.
0: Uh-huh. All righty. We have comedian Mike Birbiglia is hanging out with us. And Mike is on the road with it. Sorry,
1: Mike. Couldn't get Bob and Tom show.
5: I mean, it's Donnie Biker.
1: Hi, Donnie.
5: You guys still talking about crazy sex places?
1: Yeah, actually, we are.
5: I heard you talking about doctors, Dan. Man, you can never. Doctors are always getting. A buddy of mine used to be an ortho dentist. He said them dental assistants.
1: An ortho dentist?
0: I'm sorry, the dental assistants?
1: Uh-huh.
5: You guys know Scotty Manns?
1: No.
5: Todd's brother?
1: No.
5: The old drummer from Headless City?
1: No.
5: Man, they sound just like Pink Floyd. He was crazy. He used to snort Sun Dip, farting three different flavors.
1: That's funny.
5: Anyways, man, he used to take chicks to the moon. Movies during the day when it wasn't crowded, stink them in the men's bathroom and do them on the baby changing station.
4: Oh, there you go.
5: Isn't that gross?
1: It is gross.
5: I swear to God, I don't know how that held them because it wouldn't hold me and Patty up. That ain't nothing. I did Angel Skinner once on the Golden Tee game at Riverside Lane. Put two quarters in or I shot six under.
1: Really?
5: I swear to God, it did, man. I gotta go.
1: All right, bye,
0: Doug. All right, now, we have found a survey from one of your favorite magazines, Cosmopolitan.
2: Yeah.
0: This is a poll of 1,500 people.
1: Men and women?
2: People or women?
0: Well, presumably women, I would think. I would imagine most Cosmo readers are
2: women.
0: Are women, mm-hmm. unless a guy is trying to find out what the other side is thinking.
2: Mm-hmm.

0: Here we go. The top 10 places to have sex besides the bedroom from a poll from Cosmopolitan Magazine.
1: Hmm.
2: The dining room.
1: Number one?
0: Well, number 10.
1: Oh, 10.
0: The laundry room.
2: Yeah.
1: All right.
3: Smart.
2: Yeah.
0: Number nine.
2: Car.
0: This is a little, the parents' bedroom.
3: Yeah.
2: Oh, yeah, we had this. Yeah,
1: parents' bedroom. Mm.
2: Now,
0: is there, yeah, seems a little odd. I mean, that, if you're
3: that's
0: reading
3: a big fetish thing.
1: Well, I have to break into a house in order to do that.
0: Yeah,
2: I'd have to drive around.
1: My mom and dad don't own it anymore.
0: Yeah, yeah, that'd Woo! Be very
1: yeah,
0: weird.
1: That's a little weird.
0: Yeah, in a tent.
1: Tents, kind of. Oh yeah,
2: I don't
1: okay.
2: do
1: I can
2: tents
1: see that.
2: Ever.
1: You, what do you mean you don't do tents?
2: No,
0: camping
2: no,
0: for little Christy.
2: No camping for me.
1: Really?
2: No.
3: I wonder if sleeping bag makes it in there.
4: So this is where I make a remark about how pretentious you
2: yes,
4: are.
2: Yes, go mm-hmm. ahead. I don't
1: go ahead.
2: Care.
1: Mm-hmm.
0: You don't, like, you don't like to camp?
2: I don't like camping.
1: Okay.
0: At a park?
1: All right.
3: Yeah.
2: Yeah.
4: On a picnic table at a park?
1: Yeah. Epcot.
3: That's right.
2: Preferably a state park, Bob.
3: Theme park.
4: On Easter.
1: Yeah. Right in the middle of spring break.
4: Right. Mm-hmm. Noon.
0: Now we've got some numbers here. 48% of those surveyed had done it on a kitchen table.
2: Mm-hmm. I believe that.
1: Okay.
2: Sure. That's why I said dining room.
0: Wow.
2: A table didn't get used very often anyway.
0: Kitchen. What do you mean?
2: The dining room table? You use your dining room a lot.
0: Huh?
1: No. Most people don't.
2: See, no,
0: I don't really have one, but.
4: He doesn't have a dining room, remember? He doesn't have a conventional
2: that's
4: home.
2: That's right. Never mind.
0: That
4: not as we'd understand it.
3: He doesn't have a conventional home.
1: No, it's like a big cocoon.
4: It's more of a series of, it's hardwood floors and
1: it's
4: spaces.
1: Like, you ever seen an ant farm? It's kind of like that.
4: Yeah.
1: They're all these like, different.
4: Think of an ant farm with hardwood floors.
0: And, tile.
4: And a lot of tile.
1: Yeah,
4: and dogs weird. Running around.
0: And dogs everywhere.
1: All of a sudden there's this hallway you don't know where it goes.
0: That's the beauty of it. You can't find. I get lost in that place. It's not even that big. In the woods, 49%.
2: See, that goes with the camping thing.
1: Well, not necessarily. You could be in the woods on a golf course.
0: Christy, I want a very quick yes or no. Okay? In a pool or a body of water?
2: Yes.
0: 54%. You're in the majority there. Okay, this one again, very, very fetish lie. In your childhood bedroom?
2: No. Like I said, I'd have to, it doesn't exist anymore.
0: Yeah, I'd have to break into someone's house too.
1: Yeah.
0: Mm-hmm. No, Mike, would that be?
3: I've done that.
0: Okay.
4: Nice.
1: Attaboy, Mike.
2: He's young
4: freak.
2: Enough, he
4: freak.
0: In a car, 80%.
2: Oh, yeah.
4: Oh, sure.
1: Oh, come on.
2: Everybody's done it in a car. Yeah.
4: In a car,
1: I would say 99.9%.
2: 20% of those people
1: are lying.
4: Guys
1: yeah.
4: driving.
1: Yeah.
0: Mm-hmm. You think texting is a distraction?
4: By himself.
1: What?
4: Hello?
0: Now, are people, by the way, are they tweeting during that, by the way? Is that?
1: Oh, I bet some people do.
4: Oh, sure. I bet some. Mm-hmm.
2: Really?
0: What do you think number one is?
4: Other than the bedroom, number one.
1: See, I was going to say in the water, but I guess I was wrong.
0: Mm-hmm. Oh, yeah, baby.
4: Oh, in the bathtub.
1: You're kidding. Oh, have you heard this, Mike? This is,
2: have you heard this? Smokey Robinson.
1: Smokey Robinson's new one. Ready?
5: Let's take a love bath, baby.
1: Yep, it's time for a love bath.
3: That's nice.
4: Now, there's more.
3: Nice.
4: Oh, just when you think
1: I love it when
4: enough.
1: He actually gets
2: wait.
4: But there's more.
1: Okay,
3: it's
1: better when
3: it's
1: he
3: an innuendo. An innuendo for something else.
0: It's about taking a bath.
2: He talks about pouring the water.
0: Yeah, the next thing is you put the water in the tub.
2: The water in the tub.
0: After he says love bath baby 40 times.
1: We can't go that long.
0: We don't have that much time. We have a phone call on line 7, I believe.
1: Bob and Tom show.
6: Hi, how you doing?
1: Fine, who's this?
4: Great, thanks for calling.
6: Hey, this is Rick.
1: Hi, Rick. Wow, what unusual place have you had sex?
6: Well, the house was busy one night, kids taking over. We didn't know where to go looking for a flat space, so went down to my clinic and used the x-ray table.
0: Wow.
3: The x-ray table.
0: That's very kinky.
1: Yeah, all right.
4: And I almost didn't come in today.
1: Did you guys have to throw that lead blanket over you?
6: No.
1: Oh, okay.
0: And by the way, thanks, Rick, because I have to. I'm getting an X-ray later today. So
1: be sure to clean off that table before you
0: I'll
1: get on it, Tom.
0: I'll walk in with my Clorox wipes. Excuse me, nurse, before I lie down on that thing.
1: All right. Thanks for calling.
6: Hey, you bet.
3: It'd be interesting. It'd be interesting porn to watch the X-ray version.
0: Oh, yikes! Yeah, like a fluoroscope.
1: Talk about a good boning. Yeah.
0: Yeah.
4: Well, there's no
3: bones.
4: You wouldn't see that.
3: Yeah. There's no bones.
4: There's no bone in that. So it's all cartilage or whatever, muscle, spongy tissue. Mm-hmm. So.
1: Well,
3: CAT scan would be interesting.
0: I wonder
2: if
0: some
2: open an open ended
0: the MRI thing. You mean MRI.
1: I like it open ended, Christy.
2: Yeah, you know what I mean.
0: You mean the big
2: closed
0: that
2: one.
0: MRI it's machine? Creepy.
1: No, you couldn't do that. Two people wouldn't fit in there.
2: No.
0: Oh, I bet they've tried.
1: Who's they?
0: Well, look, the guy said they were looking for a horizontal space, and I bet they.
1: All right.
2: You don't have to be horizontal.
0: Oh, well, let's...
1: No, well, thanks very much.
0: We'll come back with that.
4: You're born to be wild. You're crazy.
0: Christy Lee will be apparently weighing in on the...
7: Thanks for listening. Want to try watching? Want more?
8: I wouldn't give it a B. I wouldn't even give it a C because it's effing A.
7: Be sure to like and subscribe to our YouTube channel.
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0: gonna dress in black, blue, and white. Hey, who's with me and work real hard?
1: Hey, Barry.
2: Good buddy.
1: The song ended. Graber and I hit that pretty note. We went like this. We went, and what? The song was over.
2: That was our big finish, dude.
0: Well, I heard that, but this is such a rocking song that I just got so excited. I want to keep playing it.
2: Oh, I can understand that. To pressure live radio and all, but
0: well, sure.
2: I don't think we can really continue this song unless our audience here sings along with us.
0: Who's with me? Who's going to

0: now and work it hard all day.
1: I want to dress in black and white and work it hard all day.
0: It's not bad for a bunch of heathens, like maybe who are deaf.

0: Robin Time.
1: For your information, these are two of the worst kids I have ever encountered in my life, and I worked the state fair.
0: We were stupid before stupid was cool.
2: Hey, man, it's Donnie Baker, man, with another one of my favorite one-tank trips. Summertime is here, man, and the masses are all heading to one place, Gatlinburg, or as I like to call it, the Mecca. Man, I've been going to Gatlinburg every year since I was like 4 years old, but that's when Mom Phyllis came into the picture and stuff, and her side of the family has been going to the Mecca for like decades. I swear to God they have, and she's got the souvenir spoons to prove it. The only time Mom Phyllis didn't go is when she couldn't get a court date continued, and I remember her telling the judge that missing her trip to Gatlinburg was far worse than any other punishment he could dish out anyways. She said it right to his face. Man, the Smoky Mountains are full of hidden fortune. I think Gatlinburg's got the best food in the world. First time I had steak on a stick was right there in Gatlinburg. I swear to God it was, man. Something about meat on a dowel rod just adds to the flavor. Hell, I've tried steak, I've done the pork, chicken, even liver. Thing is, I can eat liver on a stick, but not by itself. That just proves that meat on a stick is better than pan-fried anyways. And they make homemade moon pies in Gatlinburg. Look it up, man. They make them right while you wait. And you ain't had a moon pie until you've had one homemade. I mean, I've tried to microwave them back home, but it just ain't the same. And Gatlinburg is the only place I've ever been where you get a 3 liter of Mountain Dew. When you get there, man, take the bypass. That'll take you right to Camp Thunder. This is the only place in the whole wide world where you can race go-karts and NASCAR style and play putt-putt. And when me and Scotty was like 14, we got stooped up on Robitussin, played 2 rounds of putt-putt with his old man's 3-wood he brought on a trip. I swear to God we did, man. We was hitting him 40, 50 yards. We knocked the peanut brittle out of this cop's mouth who never saw it coming. It was crazy. Scotty set the course record, but it was unofficial since we snuck on the course and stuff. Plus, we had to leave early to get to Ripley's. You guys ever been to Ripley's?
3: No.
2: I dropped a deuce on a wax dummy and people thought it was just a fake cigar. I swear to God they did, man. Believe it or not. I bet that janitor is a believer. That's just my way of giving back. And make sure you take some extra spending money when you go to Gatlinburg. I mean, you don't have to start a spoon collection or thimbles like Mom Phyllis did, but you can still bring back some amazing keepsakes like my lizard. They have all kinds of shellacked lizards. Some are playing guitar. Some of them look froze like they're sunbathing. I got one that gives you the finger. I swear to God I did, man. He looks angry, too, just like that famous Johnny Cash poster. Man, if you go to Gatlinburg and make it a week-long trip, because anything less is just a tease anyways. And who cares if gas prices are up? Pump and run a few times, you'll make the round trip in about $50. And be sure to take a cooler, otherwise the Rocky Road fudge won't keep on the way back home. Enjoy the trip, man. There ain't no place like the Mecca. I swear to God that's true. I gotta go.
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5: Good morning.
4: With us in the studio, two very fine comedians. Comedian Dwight Slade is here from Houston, Texas, now living in Portland, Oregon.
5: Mm-hmm.
4: Tom Rhodes is here from Orlando, Florida, now living nowhere. You told me off the air you are a gypsy.
6: I'm a gypsy.
4: Got rid of your place in L.A. You lived in, your mom is from where? Brenna, what'd you say, Buenos Aires?
6: My mother's from Buenos Aires, Argentina.
4: Mm-hmm.
6: And I took her back there in January. And
4: did you leave her there? Or?
6: No. She hadn't been back in 40 years.
4: Oh, the way you said it.
6: Very emotional.
3: Yeah, it made it sound like you dropped her off.
6: No, it was a real eye-opening experience for me to go to Buenos Aires because I met all these cousins of mine I had never met in my life.
4: Are you fluent in Spanish?
6: No. But like I always thought I was just a white guy. It turns out I got a little bit of flavor.
4: Mm-hmm.
6: I got cousins named Eduardo and Juan Miguel.
4: Wow.
6: And Fernando. My cousin Fernando is the sexiest Argentinian guy you'd ever want to see in your life. Hey, Fernando, do you have any matches? No, but isn't my body beautiful? Look at me, I'm doing sight gags on the radio.
3: No.
4: We saw you kind of rubbing your nipples.
7: Uh-huh. I liked it very much.
6: Uh-huh.
4: You're single. You established that. Are you single?
6: Yeah,
4: do you have a good thing going with anybody?
6: No, I don't. Mm-hmm. That's, you know, comedy. It just destroys everything.
3: It's hard to do.
6: I don't know why. Why is it so hard to find a girl that likes to travel, sleep late, and laugh all the time? You know? Why is that so hard to find?
3: Good point.
4: Well, because she doesn't want to pick up all the tabs.
8: Yeah, there you go.
6: No, are you kidding?
3: No.
6: I'm a headliner, baby.
3: Mm-hmm.
7: Headliner.
6: I had lunch with my ex-girlfriend a few weeks ago.
3: Yeah.
6: Do not stay friends with your exes. It's too painful, man. I had lunch with my ex-girlfriend. She's 7 months pregnant.
5: Mm-hmm.
6: She's married to some dude.
5: Yeah.
6: She's like, I'm having a baby. I'm like, I got an iPod. Sometimes I'll take my iPod to the park and I'll swing it on the swings. I'll slide it down the slide. My iPod never poops its pants.
7: Never.
6: How many songs does your baby know? My iPod holds 8,000 songs. Can your baby shuffle? I have yet to meet a baby that can shuffle. There's a little real life anger on that.
5: Yeah. Mm-hmm. Yeah.
4: Of course, she'll have the baby in 2 years and you're iPod will have checked out.
5: Yeah, you'll have to get another iPod.
4: But you can get a new one. And the new ones are really nice.
5: Yes, they are.
4: The new ones. Mm-hmm. We were talking about what jobs you had in the past. Mm-hmm. You worked at Meat World.
6: Meat World.
4: Of course, Meat World, their motto chick.
7: Cans on the band.
6: Oh. The finest meat you'll ever eat.
7: The finest meat you'll ever eat.
4: Mm-hmm. Or we were going to say, it's a world of
8: world
4: meat.
8: World of meat. Sure.
4: Mm-hmm. Meat World. And then you were a bag boy.
6: I was.
4: And then that was it.
6: And then I started doing stand-up comedy at 17, and I've never done another job. Feel my hands. Soft as a baby's bottom.
8: It's true.
6: Mm. Never worked hard day in my life.
5: Soft as an iPod, whichever you choose.
8: Whatever. Mm-hmm.
9: No hard-working hands. You got to have calluses, my friend. Calluses.
6: Not me.
9: Working hard. I had a girl that wouldn't go out with me. She wouldn't have foreplay with me because she said my hands were too rough.
7: Oh, really?
9: Yeah. She's like, yeah, how would you like some calloused hand all over your private part? Well, how do you think my hand got calloused in the first place?
5: Lady.
9: Well, I was married for 15 years. I've been working on this thing. I got a novel. It was a dark and stormy night.
4: Call me Ishmael. Okay, I have a very difficult story to pass along here, so you're going to have to give me a little bit of a break.
7: Oh, boy.
5: Here it comes. Horses in Central Park?
4: No, you're going to need... this involves a donkey. You're going to need a pencil.
5: Oh, boy.
4: Or a pen.
7: A donkey?
5: All right.
4: Now, this takes place in Chicago. There is a college...
5: Illinois. Did I get that right?
4: There's a Chicago... There is a Chicago college called Columbia College. It's a school of media arts.
8: Mm-hmm.
5: Okay.
4: Not to be confused with the one in New York City. A former professor at Chicago...
7: I lecture there.
5: Yeah, right.
4: A former professor at a Chicago college is suing his previous employers for wrongly firing him after he allegedly left a note on a colleague's door saying, the note allegedly said, Jack sucks donkey, and then, now then there's a word there.
7: Yeah, we know.
4: It's not the one you think. It's the note said, Jack sucks donkey, and then the last, then there's a four-letter word there. That begins with C. I'm not going to go into it.
6: Hmm.
4: And that now
5: the, is it a synonym of the D word?
4: Yes. But now the reason this is significant, you'll see.
8: Why
4: this,
8: is it significant?
4: This guy, a former professor at Columbia College School of Media Arts, says he acknowledges that the note he left on colleague Jack Alexander's door was inappropriate, but he doesn't think he should be fired. And this is crucial. He maintains he did not write. Jack sucks donkey.
5: Mm-hmm.
4: Mm-hmm. He claims he wrote, here's where you need your pencil.
5: Okay.
4: Jack sucks donkey. And then this word starts with a D. Hmm. Now,
5: what's a synonym of the C.
4: But now, and here's where this gets really difficult.
5: Yeah.
4: He claims that a donkey D is a slang term in the industry for a type of microphone.
6: Hmm.
8: Wait a minute.
4: His attorney said somebody...
7: Actually, this one, I think. The ones we use, I think that's...
8: I've never heard that
4: I think
8: before.
4: So. I think that's... I hate to...
7: I've heard that.
4: ...weigh
5: it
4: in here.
5: It seems a little short.
6: Well, I've known some girls who had some very good mic technique.
4: But yeah, but sure. I think that this guy may have a point here.
7: I gave a girl confidence.
4: In any event...
7: for her mic technique at one point.
4: The claim is that someone intentionally changed the term from one that has an industry connotation to one that does not.
7: What did they have?
4: In any event. Then
7: white
4: it goes,
7: out or something? Or how did they change it?
4: I don't know any of the details.
8: You can't change a D to a C without being obvious.
7: No, you can change the I to an O.
6: That's what my teachers kept telling me.
7: Pretty easy.
8: Hmm. You could change a C to a D.
4: But can you imagine imagine you're an administrator at a college and you know life's pretty tough anyway.
7: A donkey doesn't make any sense.
5: No.
4: Every day you're dealing with stuff and all of a sudden does this say Jack or does it say this seems a little bit like an odd story.
5: Hmm. Yes, it does.
8: Seems like
5: glad you shared
8: splitting
5: it with
8: hairs for no reason, but
4: Well, the guy got fired, so that's a there's a distinction there between apparently the sucking of the one versus the other.
8: Did he mean it in a bad way, or was he just joking around?
7: How do you mean that in a good way? Or was he trying to come on to him? Is that
8: I don't know. Oh,
6: suggesting a new curriculum?
4: Yeah. But that's the kind of thing we would certainly do to each other.
8: Of course we would.
9: Well, I think the more challenging approach would be to prove it.
5: You need
9: actually
5: photographs.
9: Go to court and go, look,
5: look,
9: your honor.
5: Here he is with the donkey.
9: Yeah, mm-hmm. Your honor.
7: We don't really leave notes for each other. We pretty much blurt it
8: just
7: out.
8: Just say it to our faces.
4: Other, yeah. Mm-hmm. Okay.
5: But, yeah.
4: That, of course, always reminds me of the great Dorothy Kilgallen joke that we can't tell. That's so obscure, none of you guys even know. There's a famous sort of 1960s joke involving that aforementioned donkey thing in a... in
5: what's
4: Dorothy,
5: my line?
4: Dorothy Kilgallen.
5: Mm-hmm.
4: Well, let's get back to our guest. We have Tom Rhodes here, and Tom, any current events of interest to you that you read in the paper?
6: Well, I just want to say that I think this whole Michael Vick dogfighting story is about stereotypes.
5: Oh, yeah?
6: And I think one group is judged differently than another. Mm-hmm. I mean, really. If these were cats, nobody would give a hoot. America loves dogs, baby. That's what we learned.
5: Uh-huh.
6: I love dogs. You can learn a lot from dogs. How to forget easily. How to always be ready for fun.
5: Mm-hmm.
6: I wish people were as friendly as dogs. I wish people greeted each other in the street with lots of sniffing and the occasional humping of legs.
7: Hear, hear.
5: Yeah.
9: Do I smell sherry?
10: Call back.
5: Okay.
10: To an
5: right.
10: hour ago. Stop wow. it.
4: Now, we talked to you about the fact that you lived in Holland for 5 years or so. Mm-hmm. And then during that period of time, were you doing stand-up comedy on your TV show there?
6: Well, I mean, you know, I had the opening monologue, which mm-hmm. was great because I grew up worshiping Johnny Carson. And to be the guy coming out in like the $2,000 suit, stand on the X and give a little five-minute monologue was great. But
4: did you have to reference a lot of stuff in Holland?
6: Yeah, yeah. You know, it was really great because they, you know, I had a staff. They would translate.
7: What you've just heard is another episode of Tom's Stupid Question.
8: Okay. No, I prefer to stuff in Germany because that would make sense.
4: No, but I mean, you walk out there and you go, hey,
6: I thought that was a good question.
5: Yeah.
7: I'm sorry.
6: No, they're interesting people. But no, they would explain everything to me, the Dutch laws. And my favorite part of the show was every, it was an hour show. Every show, there would be a 5 minute film where I would experience something of Dutch culture. Like one day I spent a day on a Dutch farm and did all kinds of farming things. And
8: like tulips?
6: Yeah. Went to the, planted tulips.
8: There you go.
7: The tulip harvest is very big there.
6: It is in April, actually. There's a place called Kaukenhof, which is absolutely stunning in April.
4: What's it called again?
6: Kaukenhof. I'm mispronouncing
4: it.
6: That
4: sounds like something you do in a barn and
6: the
4: lights off.
6: It's a difficult language. Everything, it's Germanic, so there's lots of hawking guttural noises, mm-hmm. you know?
7: Somebody told
6: and a lot of people's Dutch names have those, you know, hawking guttural noises in it. Like, you could be in the middle of Amsterdam dying of tuberculosis, and 1,000 Dutch people would come running because they thought you called their name. Did you call me? My name is... But yeah, no, it was fun. And, you know, I got to cover the prime minister debates, you know, with a press pass. I mean, in my own country, I couldn't meet the governor of my state.
4: But aren't they up there speaking Dutch?
6: Yeah.
4: Well, you don't speak any Dutch, so what do you...
6: A little bit. I mean, you know.
4: Oh, you could actually follow it?
6: A tiny bit.
4: Did you have a Dutch girlfriend?
6: I did, yeah.
4: What happened to her?
6: She was an actress.
7: She was killed in a tulip harvest.
6: No, she was an actress, and she started to get... She was on a television series, and then she started making films, and she started to get really famous. And I think she wanted, you know, and she was like 11 years younger than me. She wanted to be...
4: I thought you were going to say 11 years old.
6: See what it,
4: wow. I know they're loose about the marijuana, but
5: 11 years younger.
7: Okay.
4: Yeah. I know that Amsterdam is the place where marijuana is legal, right?
6: Yeah, and you know, that was one reason I had to leave, because I was smoking too much marijuana.
5: Oh, really?
6: And I want to stop smoking marijuana. I want to have a family one day. I want to have children, you know? You can't be someone's father and be all smoked up on the weed all the time.
5: Yeah.
6: Daddy, there's a ghost under my bed. Well, don't bring him in here. Close the door.
5: Really? Yeah?
7: It's like that Simpsons episode where I think Lisa thought she saw a boogeyman went into Homer's bedroom and said, Daddy, there's a boogeyman in the house, and Homer got the shotgun.
5: Yeah.
7: There could be boogeyman or boogeyman in the house.
4: Are you still a... an avid aficionado of the pot. Do you still party? Are you the big
7: you
4: wild
7: don't have to
4: man?
6: Are you holding?
4: No, I'm not a pot guy. Sorry, I know a few though. I can hook you up. I know musicians. So.
7: You know trumpet players. You can hook them up. Right?
6: Jazz musicians. Yeah. And fat girls in Camaros.
8: They all have
6: always pot. always have the best pot. That's the result of a private study I've been conducting.
5: I'll be darned.
4: You can years find Camaros research. These days. I love yeah. Camaros. So you're still an avid party monster? Is that your, you?
6: Yeah. Well, God.
4: I know. You, during the break, I noticed you smoke cigarettes.
6: Yeah.
4: And you don't kid around. You're smoking the Camels.
6: I got problems.
7: Well, yeah, the filters.
8: Camel lights.
4: Camel filters. Well, tell that to the tumor.
6: Mm-hmm. Yeah, I think the yeah.
7: Hi, welcome to our show.
8: Tom.
4: Well, I mean,
8: our guest Tom.
6: I think the wildest my partying has ever got. You know, 10 years ago, I had a sitcom on NBC called Mr. Rhodes, and I had a ton of money. And when it ended, and I had lived in New York City like a dog once when I was 20.
4: Mm-hmm.
6: And I always swore if I ever had any money, I'd live in New York with style. So I had all this money, and I moved to New York City, and I got a rock star apartment in the Wall Street area. And I was headlining, this is about 8-9 years ago, I'm headlining at Caroline. Well, I should mention that the Dalai Lama was going to give a speech in Central Park for free on happiness. And I had the flyer on my refrigerator for 6 months, and nothing was going to stop me from seeing the Dalai Lama in Central Park.
4: Mm-hmm.
6: And the night before... I was headlining at Caroline's on Broadway, and there were these two Puerto Rican lesbian strippers that came to the show. And they loved me, man. And we went out, and they were on ecstasy, and they gave me some ecstasy. And we went to some dance club, and I didn't want to be at a packed dance club. But they knew the DJ, and we're behind the booth, and we had this private area, and we just drank Pinot Grigio, chilled all night, and they're dancing on each other. And we went back to my apartment. Honestly, there was no sex involved. We were in our underwear, and we were cuddling and hugging and kissing, and it was so tender and beautiful. And I ended up oversleeping, and I missed the Dalai Lama's speech in Central Park. Now, either I wasn't ready for the Dalai Lama's message, or I think he should look into mine.
5: I think you had found out what happiness really is.
4: That's a nice story.
5: Mm-hmm.
7: It's a nice story. But you know the nice part about it? Only guys would think that's a nice story.
4: Yeah. I mean, it's got a beginning, like a middle, and an end, and a moral.
7: It's like a fairy tale for guys.
5: Mm-hmm.
7: And
4: you're not going to get to the part about the money running out and getting rid of the apartment?
6: No, it was all pure good. It was the result of a comedian doing a very good job.
5: Yes.
6: Being rewarded. Good.
4: That sounds very exciting. Tom Rhodes is our guest. Along with comedian Dwight Slade, we're hanging out with the guys. We'll squeeze in one more news story, then we'll get back to the action. Christy, you got anything good over there?
8: Have you heard about Porn Sunday?
7: No.
8: Yeah.
5: Have I?
7: I've heard of Palm Sunday.
5: It's a little 10 different.
8: 10 a.m. Sunday morning at Coast Community Church in Gulf Breeze. Gulf Breeze is where?
5: Florida.
8: Florida, thank you. They are going to be holding Porn Sunday. It's a congregation of one of more than 100 across the country that will observe the holiday, if you will. It's a campaign designed to get Christians talking about the reality of porn. The event is the brainchild of the XXXChurch.com, which is an online ministry aimed at Christians who are addicted to porn.
5: Mm.
4: Boy,
5: I see.
4: That sounds like a great way to tax-free porn.
5: Yeah, we had to buy this, and it doesn't cost us a thing.
4: Sure. Are they going to show any porn? Or?
8: I don't know if they'll show it, but they're going to certainly talk about it.
9: Make sure you have a wet nap when you go through the collection plate.
4: Yeah.
6: I live in a really old building, and it's haunted with ghosts.
4: Mm-hmm.
6: And I know that because whenever I masturbate, they giggle. Sometimes they laugh really loud.
9: Hey, is that
6: I have to yell. I'm trying to relax here. I'll let y'all do the dishes.
4: You may want to cut back on the marijuana. You may want to ease off that. We're going to take a short break. We're hanging out with comedians Tom Rhodes and Dwight Slade. Be right back. 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

0: If their parson hadn't caught me, I'd be in Kokomo. Hit it, Graver.
1: Hold on, Graber.
2: Yeah, Carl.
1: Do you know how many Mennonites it takes to screw in a light bulb?
2: No, Carl. How many Mennonites does it take to screw in a light bulb?
1: It doesn't matter, Graber, because they will all surely burn in hell.

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3: Of course, NCAA men's college basketball. Quite the weekend. More games last evening. Sometimes hard to find.
4: Coming into
3: True TV.
0: Oh, you mean on TV? Yeah.
4: Coming up with the Sweet 16, they're either on CBS or TBS. T is in Tata. BS.
3: Okay, so they've gotten rid of True TV and
4: True
3: TNT
4: TV,
3: for the...
4: True TV and TNT are not broadcasting games coming up this weekend. But
3: yeah, I was trying to watch a game on Friday, and I'm not living in my own house, as you know.
4: I can't imagine the hell you went through.
3: So I finally found True TV, and it turned out I had a six-minute preview sample.
0: Oh, they don't pay for that one, huh?
3: Yeah, so then you've got to sign up for whatever, a six-year.
0: It's on a different cable subscription.
5: I saw Tom in the Wild twice on Saturday.
0: No way.
5: Yep, twice.
2: Weird.
0: On purpose?
5: No.
4: There's nothing more exciting.
5: Out on the street, I saw, who's this crazy guy with the two dogs? Tom. Snowstorm by my son's school.
3: Yeah, it's a snowstorm. It's still dark outside. I'm walking two of the three dogs.
4: It was snowing like crazy. Yeah.
3: Someone goes by, honk, honk. Who the hell's up here?
0: What were you doing up there?
5: Taking my son to a choir competition.
0: Oh, really?
3: In any event, so I got to watch part of the game, and then that was it.
0: 6 minutes.
3: Yeah, so... Thanks for going to the time and trouble to put it on a network that I don't have.
4: You know, when they get home and you go to your new house, you should put your hand on his shoulder and go, Dad, I'm sure things are going to pick up for you. You'll be able to afford True TV here sometime soon.
0: Yeah.
3: Well, it's so confusing now. I mean, you turn on their TV
4: because the networks and all the streaming services ideally want it to be confusing.
0: They don't want you to watch.
4: It's not operator error. It's the networks being
6: hidden. On DirecTV, TBS, TNT, and True TV are all in a row. So
3: yeah, well, all I know is on this, you turn this TV on and you have just an array of logos. And every time you click on one, you have to buy it. By the time you buy them all, you could own your own cable system.
0: So what you're...
2: yeah, I wonder what system they have over there.
3: Who knows?
0: Is it not... It's not Spectrum or it's not a normal cable?
3: There are 100 logos on
2: that. That doesn't sound like cable.
0: No, it doesn't sound
2: like cable.
0: Cable,
2: you just get those channels.
0: Right.
3: No, because it's also always buffering. Usually right after the setup to a joke. It'll be the setup to a joke, and then all of a sudden it goes buffering, and then you come back and you've missed the punchline.
0: Yeah, that cannot possibly... Well,
5: that's not the way mine works.
2: No. You know what? Hey, that's a shame, Tom.
0: Yeah, it is.
2: I hope they fix that.
4: It's really amazing. You know, like when you first moved in there and you said, did you know NBC has a live feed at 6:15 in the evening, Eastern time? And I go, really? You don't think that was a recorded newscast? You just happened to click on it? No, it was live.
3: Sorry. It would be nice if these timestamp some of this stuff. I don't know. Sorry. Well, in any event, so I didn't get to see much of it.
4: You are really something. And
0: well, you're not
4: change.
0: A big basketball fan anyway. But
3: I was going back and forth with people on texting to find out what was going on.
0: Okay.
4: Thank God I was out of that text.
3: And I would have played it on the radio, but for some reason, a radio won't work in that house.
2: Huh.
0: Okay.
2: That's an odd...
4: Isn't this house a wonder of nature?
2: It sure is.
3: I don't know if it's coated in lead or what.
0: I was going to say, is there some kind of magnetic field protector?
4: I think...
5: Radios don't work.
4: I think it speaks to your magnificent mental health and that it's not you being able to tune in the radio or the TV.
5: It's the cable and the radio.
4: It's the house.
0: The radio. That's impossible. Man,
3: I'll tell you what. Do you have $1,000 in cash? I'll take you over there and prove it to you.
0: I don't have $1,000 in cash, but I can get it.
5: That's fine.
3: I drove to my storage unit and got one of my radios so I could try this. I've got an indoor antenna hanging from the ceiling. I'm trying to pin it up there, and I'm going, why can't I get any reception?
5: You can't be left alone there.
4: You know, there are radio stations on your Wi-Fi network. Oh, but that was buffering, though, wasn't it?
0: Oh, yeah.
4: Yeah, I forgot.
3: Yeah.
0: Don't they have, like, one of those sweet little Alexas in the house?
3: Alexa and I aren't speaking.
0: She would have been able to find your radio station.
3: All she can find apparently is Taylor Swift, judging by my little girls.
0: All you have to do is play da da da da da, and it'll.
3: Okay, well, I'm sorry. Let's just move forward here. I'll be in my own house in a month. I hope to God that, or I'll be at the local cemetery. It'll be a murder suicide. The builder goes first, then I'm taking myself out.
4: It'll just be more of the same, only a different location. None of these are new.
3: Okay. Well, also in the news, a couple of weird animal stories this morning. Do you know what a nutria is?
0: Yeah, it's kind of like a big rodent.
4: Yeah.
3: Yeah, it sounds like something you're supposed to, you put in a power shake.
0: Yes, it does. Supplement.
2: They make cheap hats out of it every now and then.
3: It's like a weird rat. Also, we have a really odd story about a sloth. Did you see this thing?
0: I did. I saw a sloth over the weekend.
3: Did you get bitten like this poor little girl did?
4: Okay. I saw a sloth. Over the weekend.
0: I did.
4: Yeah.
0: I did.
3: Slow dancing, playing.
4: Is that the only thing that happened this weekend?
0: Yeah, we went to a really nice fundraiser.
4: Is that right?
0: Our local zoo. There was a sloth and a tortoise and a aardvark. Seen an aardvark?
3: I heard something went wrong with the Pet the Hungry Tiger exhibit.
5: It's a shame.
2: You know, every year they seem to have trouble with that.
3: I sometimes get distracted. I was in my house.
0: No.
3: Not where I live, where I'm not living now, but my old house. And I put the stopper in and I was going to soak some stuff. So I turned the water on. Then I got sidetracked and I was out making beds and stuff. And came back and there was a quarter inch of water on the floor.
4: He's shaking his head.
3: and so then I had to get the mop and scrub the whole thing.
0: Sure.
3: Kelly came back and goes, God, the floors are so clean. Yeah.
2: You're welcome, babe.
3: I had to 40 towels, every towel soaking up the all day laundry. Yeah, that'll happen.
0: Yeah. But,
3: you got to remember that. So, I don't know. That was
5: you. You got to remember. Yeah, and you plugged up the sink.
3: Yeah, a friend of mine just bought his first house, and I made a list, a little checklist of what home ownership things you have to know about.
4: You made the checklist. What is that
5: and gifted
4: worth?
5: This?
4: Yeah.
5: To?
4: What is that worth?
3: I mean, important. If you,
4: nothing.
3: No, it's. I mean, smoke. He didn't know about.
4: First of all, you have to find out what cable system they're on. And then,
3: no, that's,
4: and then
3: that was home, one of the things on the list.
4: If your home is wrapped in lead, you can't get any radio station.
3: No, I had things. I. You know.
0: What was on your list? I'm interested.
3: Do you know where are the water shutoffs? Where's the main water shutoff?
0: That is important.
3: Smoke alarms, like carbon monoxide detector.
0: That is important. If you have gas.
3: He didn't know if he had gas or electric anything. He'd already bought the house.
0: He didn't know if it was gas or electric?
3: No.
0: Pat, you want to take this one?
5: Yeah, that was me.
3: No, this was another guy.
5: Different. No,
3: yeah, just all that stuff you have to check. And the inspector was coming over. It told me you got to watch out for this and that.
2: I must know who this is.
4: Do you purposely?
3: He's my physical therapist.
4: Do you purposely surround yourself with idiots?
5: Yeah,
4: feel like you're
3: not an idiot.
4: Smarter.
3: He's a
4: sounds like an idiot to me.
3: Guy in the medical field.
4: Yeah, he's almost a doctor. Yeah,
3: no,
4: I'm almost a doctor. Josh is almost.
3: A doctor. you've owned a house for how long, Josh?
2: Oh, I don't know, going on 5 years.
3: Yeah, so you've learned, haven't you?
2: Yeah, but a lot of that stuff I knew. So when you first, I asked that stuff.
0: Common sense kind of guy. Yeah,
2: right. But no, yeah, you do learn different things.
3: Would have been very valuable if I'd handed you that list.
0: Did you?
4: See, this is the thing.
3: It's three pages.
2: I did just fine.
0: Just did you hear him? It's three pages.
4: He thinks this is valuable to people.
0: So did you save that file so you can print it for friends?
4: Oh, my God.
2: Again, chick, the confidence.
4: Yes.
2: Wouldn't you like an ounce of it?
4: Just an itty-bitty bit of it. Good Lord.
3: Having lived through
4: someone who's so lost.
3: Several floods.
0: Yeah, me too.
4: Well, here's what you did wrong. Oh, really? What's all the screaming and yelling where you are? Never mind.
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11: And each week, the news carries the story of another heartbreaking case. We're speaking about penis loss. 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
12: wow,
11: 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It only takes a minute, but you can restore a lifetime of joy to a man in need of a penis.
12: Wow.
13: We're all really sad that Frank is gone, but it's nice to know that part of him lives on.
14: Yeah, his penis. And we even met the guy who got the transplant. Nice fella. And lucky, too. Frank had a lot to give.
12: Oh, really?
14: If you know what I mean.
15: Oh, I sure do. You know, just going by looks, most girls thought Frank was about a 5. But I can tell you, he was an 11 in my book.
12: Wow.
14: Oh, I'd say at least 11 and a half.
13: It's pretty cool that Frank's penis is still out there getting busy.
14: Mm-hmm. Especially on Monday nights right after wrestling.
13: Oh, and of course, every year on his birthday.
14: Ouch! Don't remind us.
11: So please, please fill out a penis donor card at work, at the mall, or at church.
12: Wow.
11: There are a lot of organs that can be donated.
4: Oh, yeah.
11: But there's only one organ that men really care about.
13: Kidneys are fine and all, but what I could really use is a new d***.
14: You can say that again.
13: Man.
11: A public service message from the Bob and Tom Show.
3: Comedian Jeff Brown has joined us in the studio. Jeff is a resident once again of the great city of Chicago.
16: Us in the Midwest.
12: Yeah.
16: We know what true cold is. I was so tired of L.A. It's so vapid and shallow. Oh, Jesus, 56. Close the window. True cold
12: yeah,
16: is when your dog would rather take a kick in the ribs for taking a dump in the living room than going outside. Yeah. That's when it's cold.
3: Yeah.
12: My coldest day ever was in Chicago. It was with a wind chill, 64 below zero.
16: Oh, yeah. Man.
3: So glad they thought of the whole wind chill thing.
12: Yeah, yeah. It was cold. It was damn cold.
16: Oh, yeah. There's certain problems.
12: I pooped on the rug.
4: Real.
12: Yeah. Oh, yeah.
4: No, that really brings it home for me.
3: Comedian Bobcat Goldthwait is here with us.
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18: I didn't see Phantom Menace or the Attack of the Clones because I'm 40 years old and I've been... So, Star Wars, The Lord of the Rings, you know, none of that stuff really. But like a jerk, I went to the Star Wars re-release. Have any of you nerds ever seen a... Could you pick a out of a police lineup? If I had a... and a donut and a mop, could you tell me the difference between these things? Because the day you actually see one, you're going to throw that stormtrooper cookie jar right out the window. You're going to go, what was I thinking about? I go, I don't know. We've been trying to tell you about it for years.
3: Now, Dwight Slade is our guest. Dwight is a very healthy guy. But you were saying that you had a colonic?
19: I had a colonic. It's a water skiing accident that you do on purpose.
3: This is where they fill your lower cavity with...
4: Why don't you walk me through this?
12: With water. No.
3: Is there an audio component to this as the revealing is taking place?
19: Like nothing I've ever heard.
4: Yeah, they play this. There it goes now.
20: Bob and Tom, they put the F in professional.
3: I can't see what a phone you have. You have a high-end, what is that over there?
21: Oh, I'm iPhone all day.
3: iPhone
21: guy.
3: Okay, there you go. Me too. I like the iPhone.
21: We used to run things until they got the big phones, and then they got so cocky. Look at me and my 98-inch Samsung Galaxy HD TV. Crossing streets, getting hit by cars because I can't see nothing. It's like, take it easy, Samsung. We get it. You still got software with holes all in the back door of it. The FBI isn't challenging Samsung because it's wide open. It's like, oh, we don't care. Anybody can walk in there and see what's on your phone. Yeah. 9-year-old hackers can look at your 98-inch HD TV cell phone.
6: Hey, look, Channel 17 has his ATM code number.
21: Their phone dies. You got to call AAA. Come jump it. My phone died. Can you come jump me? And for those of you Samsung people, stop wearing your phones on your hip. We get it. You're proud of your cell phone. Come on, who wants to come to my hip and watch a Super Bowl this weekend? I got chicken wings in my back pocket. Help yourself.
17: It's a big phone. It's a large. The phone is large.
22: It's really big.
17: Yikes.
22: It's a huge phone.
17: I use it as a tray at the cafeteria. It's a big phone.
21: A buddy of mine knocked himself out. He was texting on his Android in bed. Dropped it on his skull. It was out for 2 days. They actually started giving out helmets with the new ones.
20: You don't say we didn't warn you.
23: I'm warning you, don't do that.
20: There's laughter ahead.
24: I should be having a better time if this is a part.
20: This is Bob and Tom Radio.
3: Christy Lee, the bride-to-be.
25: Yeah.
3: At the Bob and Tom news
24: desk. I'm getting married.
3: Nice.
26: Keep them from talking about pizza, so.
0: Yeah, that's true.
24: Have to because I'm pregnant.
26: Mm-hmm. Very exciting.
0: That would be exciting.
24: Charles.
0: I wouldn't be upset about that.
26: We've called some scientists.
24: Charles is a great name for a girl or a boy.
0: I already
26: Charlie for a girl is great.
0: I have a niece named Charlie. A great niece named Charlie.
3: Kinda now, kinda wow. Charlie.
0: Charlie. Only she spells it funky.
24: C-H-A-R-L-E-I-G-H.
3: Christy Lee, have we covered everything in the news today?
0: A British couple had to be rescued after their motor home got jammed between houses in a small Spanish village.
26: Wow.
24: This would absolutely happen if I had a motor home.
0: Me too.
24: I wouldn't pull out and I'd be stuck somewhere.
3: Well, here's the thing. I was thinking about this. You wouldn't be able to get out.
0: That's the point.
3: I mean, you wouldn't be able to get out of the motorhome.
0: Right. You'd have to go through
3: the door, right?
0: That's why they have to...
26: They have those top hatches, right?
0: The Daily Mail reports the middle-aged holiday makers were driving through Sorvillian when they apparently failed to notice a sign warning motorists with large vehicles to avoid the village center. The streets became narrower until their vehicle became wedged between buildings. It took 4 hours for a tow truck to free the couple's motorhome. The unnamed couple able to continue their journey, though there was some damage to the vehicle. Yeah, lots of scratches. And one of the houses that got stuck between. So
27: dreadfully sorry.
6: Well, you know what they say. Measure twice, drive through once. Mm-hmm. Right?
3: How about maybe getting out of the vehicle and walking around town and enjoying it a little bit? Okay, here's the photograph. This is pathetic.
26: Pathetic?
0: Pathetic?
3: Yeah, they're not going anywhere.
26: Ah, man.
3: I guess looks like they had to tow it out backwards.
26: Oh, okay.
3: Couldn't make it.
24: Keep in mind, this is the same gentleman who would go and sit on a park bench. Yeah, somewhere in Michigan, people would load their boats into the water.
3: Harbor Springs.
24: And go and yell at them. Oh, you're going in too far. You're going in too far. And they'd go in too far. Couldn't get the tires would start spinning.
6: He would sit there and laugh and laugh.
24: And he'd laugh and laugh.
26: Sip from a soda.
3: Algae on the
24: That's
3: ramp.
24: Your father.
3: He's trying to be helpful.
26: How are you?
24: I'm trying to be helpful, is his response.
3: Okay. Well, I mean, they've got signs saying don't drive your mobile home this... This looks like one of those little tiny streets. And
26: yeah.
3: Maybe park it and get off your ass and walk through town.
0: They didn't quite make a turn, it looks like.
26: Oh.
0: Yeah.
26: There's no way. Yeah, yep.
0: And they're in one of the motorhomes that's all attached. It's kind of like, they're not pulling like a fifth wheel.
26: Right. It looks almost like a van.
0: Yeah.
6: Well, and are they driving through Europe when they did this?
0: Yeah, and those streets are narrow.
6: Well, and that's got to be tough because in Europe, you go 50 feet and you're in a new country. You got a whole new language to figure out. You got new streets.
26: It's a mess over there.
6: It's got to be impossible. German, Spanish, French.
26: We don't know what we're doing over here.
3: Let's start shooting each other.
24: What the hell?
0: Officials in Michigan discovered 6 giant African land snails in a traveler's luggage.
3: Quick, they're going to get away.
0: No, it'd be more like... Quick, they're going to get away.
26: They're getting away. Release the turtles.
0: U.S. Customs said the mollusks were discovered
24: and seized. Don't get them, boy.
0: During an agricultural inspection at the Detroit Metropolitan Airport.
26: Willie, you know what the snail said while riding on the back of a turtle, right?
6: No, what did the snail say while riding on the back?
26: couldn't believe how fast they were going.
1: What a seatbelt for this.
0: That is literally one of my favorite jokes of all time. I
26: so
0: love
26: good.
0: That little joke.
1: It's cute.
0: So
1: it's
0: cute. The man transporting the snails is a resident of Ghana, and he said the snails were meant to be eaten. Giant African land snails are prohibited in the U.S. Not only do they eat 500 different types of plants, as well as plaster on buildings.
26: What?
0: They can carry a parasite called rat lungworm.
26: Well, that sounds pleasant.
0: Yeah, it can cause meningitis in humans.
26: You know, that was the original title of Ratatouille. Anyway, I don't think people are going to go see this.
3: These things are gross looking. Ugh.
0: Yeah, they're big.
26: Would you eat one, Tom?
3: No.
26: A little escargot for that ass?
3: No, no. This cargo of escargot ain't going down my gullet.
24: Escargot.
3: These are hideous looking.
26: Wow.
3: They can eat plaster off of buildings?
26: That's really something.
3: Why are we letting this guy in? He was going to eat him. We're letting him in, too? Is this guy carrying whatever it is, rat lung? Don't we have enough people here? Come on.
1: Come on, man.
0: Customs officials.
3: Did he smuggle them in?
26: Yes.
3: Were they in his luggage or were they, you know?
0: They were in his
3: was
0: luggage.
3: Was he keister pursing them?
26: USPS, snail mail.
1: The American spirit.
26: That deserved more.
3: No. Deserved a lot more.
24: No, don't insult us, you hack.
26: Not letting me get away with it.
24: No, sir. You worthless hack.
1: I didn't get to enjoy it because I was still thinking of old Ellis Island. Bring us your tired. Bring us your hungry. Nope, we got enough people now.
3: Well, yeah, you're bringing us something that is carrying a deadly virus that can cause meningitis.
24: We don't,
3: come on in.
24: We don't want none of your plaster-eating snails. Okay?
26: You and your snails, get out.
3: How do you, I mean, these things are so disgusting looking. How would you cook these?
24: Or, you know what they like?
0: Very bake them?
24: They like beer.
0: Oh, yeah.
24: You get a frisbee, pour
3: those
24: beer
3: are slugs.
24: In the middle.
3: Yeah, they'll climb in
0: slugs
3: there.
0: Slugs are basically snails without
2: a
0: shell.
2: Crawl along a razor blade.
26: Little Apocalypse Now.
1: Oh.
26: Thank you very much.
3: These things grow to be as large, according to this news account from the Associated Press, 8 inches long.
0: That is
1: so
0: big.
1: Long.
24: Just think of all the slime coming out of an 8-inch long snail. I bet that lubricant would be...
26: useful?
24: Really good.
0: No, guys.
3: Really? Is that where you're going with
24: what?
3: This?
24: What?
1: Slick and thick.
24: You just don't want me to be alone.
26: Slick and thick, Willie said.
24: Slick and thick.
26: How come we're not selling any of our lube? We call it slick and thick.
3: New from KY.
26: Yes.
3: Slick and thick. It's made with almost real African snails.
24: Almost as slick as an African snail.
3: Wait a minute. That load's got feelers on it. They've got those little antennae gizmo things.
26: Well, are those their eyes?
24: Think about your penis for a moment, gentlemen.
1: Okay,
24: you
1: know, I got
24: think it. Think if it had feelers on the end.
26: Oh, man.
3: You think it gets in trouble now.
24: What do you think about that?
26: If you had a periscope.
24: Well. You'd be falling asleep and you hear...
26: Hey, next door.
24: What the hell's that? My penis is up. I got to go to the bathroom.
3: This is a big problem also in Florida.
26: Really?
3: Pasco County, yes. If you see them, call special number to get rid of them. They're very dangerous.
26: Okay.
1: If you find one in Florida, they just send it up to Cape Cod. That's how they figured this problem out.
26: Always with his cute little editorials.
24: Come on, baby. That's
26: real, it's disgusting.
0: Customs officials in California did not intercept.
24: Don't rely on that, you hack.
0: They did not intercept land snails, but they did find over $1.5 million worth of cocaine concealed within a shipment of watermelons.
3: Huh. Huh. I was getting those seeds out of your nose. That is a bitch.
0: Silly, they're like seedless.
3: Are they seedless watermelons? Is that what's wrong with that joke?
0: Yeah. Officers at the Calexico East Cargo Facility say that a CPB canine team alerted agents to the presence of narcotics in the truck full of watermelons.
26: Oh boy.
0: Officers searched the cargo and discovered 22 wrapped packages of cocaine, combined weight of nearly 120 pounds, hidden within the plastic pallets.
3: Watermelon sugar high. Watermelon

0: They have
1: Dua Lipa, I'm in.
0: Has an estimated street value of approximately $1.5 million.
2: Wow.
0: Watermelon Sugar High is actually a good song. I think you might like it.
2: I think anyone, I know I won't.
1: But anyone could have spotted these.
3: It's a little racy.
1: It says cartel right there on the side of the watermelon.
2: Well, that should have been a giveaway.
4: Here's what I want you to do. Write cartel. Those are my watermelons. Yeah. Cartel on each one.
5: Tastes like strawberries.
2: Hate it.
0: Has it kicked in yet?
6: I like the guy, Niall Horan. I love his stuff.
0: He's a coach on The Voice now.
6: Mm-hmm. He is?
0: Mm-hmm.
6: Oh, I like him. I like him very much.
7: It's so Josh, the pre-chorus is fun. It kicks in here.
6: In a sexual way.
5: Breathe me in.
6: I'd kiss
0: you don't like this?
7: So you're saying nothing could get you into the song.
2: You know what it's about, right?
0: You know what it's about?
2: I don't know, 3.5 minutes?
0: It's about
2: sweet pudding.
7: Here we go.
2: Says that, I like it.
5: Watermelon sugar high. Watermelon sugar high. Watermelon sugar high.
2: I don't like it. Too catchy. Too fun.
0: I think it swept the Grammys. Yeah,
1: the guys are wearing buckets over their heads singing.
2: Got too
1: it.
2: Good of a voice.
1: Okay.
0: Andy's hot.
1: Not about rage and death. No good for you, huh?
2: Hey, the song Rage and Death is a killer.
6: Rage and death.
2: That's a banger, my friend.
6: Rage and death.
2: Yes, it's exactly.
6: Rage and death.
0: That'd be funny.
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9: Good evening, ladies and gentlemen, and welcome to the club. I'm your host, Nick Wayne. Tonight, we're going to do a little tribute to the ballsiest broad in the business. Of course, I'm talking about Madonna. What will she think of next?

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1: Bob and Tom, 1/5 of the FBI's 10 most wanted.
2: This is the Bob and Tom Show.
3: Hello.
2: Thanks very much for joining us. With us in the studio, we have a guy that may be more paranoid than I am. He is comedian Michael Loftus. He's among his issues. He does not like driving by lawnmowers.
4: No.
3: Because he's cautious when he drives by them.
4: I make sure my head's, you know, that one little panel there by the door. Make sure my
2: lean back.
3: Oh, is that right?
2: Now, Michael, let's talk about your background. You are how many kids in your family?
4: Five.
3: Ah, okay.
4: I'm the youngest of five.
3: All boys?
4: No. Three boys, two girls.
3: Uh-huh.
4: But it's just like a few years ago, my dad transferred all the home movies from film to DVD.
3: Yeah.
4: I didn't make the cut, right? Because like the oldest sister, they got the camera.
3: Oh,
4: it's all new. She's walking. She's walking. And then by the time I'm around, there's Mike running with scissors. Yeah, go get him, kid.
3: Same thing.

0: happened to me. We got all the movies. Older brother, younger sister. And that's it.
1: Yeah.
0: First and
2: really?
0: Last.
1: Yeah. I'm waiting for a director's cut this Christmas.
0: Yeah.
1: You know?
0: The in between.
1: With extended footage.
0: There's none of us.
3: Did you grow up in Columbus, Ohio?
1: Yeah.
3: Where'd you go to high school?
1: I went to Eastmore middle school, and I also went to Columbus Alternative. And then I went to another high school, Fort Hays Career Center.
2: Does that mean you were kicked out of school?
1: I did my fair share of traveling.
0: Mm-hmm. Really?
1: In school.
3: Yeah. Alternative?
1: But
3: is that the one?
2: Yeah,
3: the
2: alternative
1: school? Here's the alternative. Yeah, correctional facility or the alternative.
0: Yeah.
4: You go to Hilltop or?
1: Yeah, Hilltop. But no, it's great because I've been out in L.A. now for like 8 years. And when I go back to Columbus, it's like watching a city in what do they call that? Time-lapse photography.
0: Mm-hmm.
1: And they keep building these new malls farther and farther away. And they're going to knock down the old malls. And what are they going to do? Plant corn?
0: Mm-hmm.
1: You know, and then you're driving down. I remember when all this was mall. It's insane.
5: Yeah. Yeah, it used to be an Abercrombie and Fitch right where you're standing. It used to be you could get a sweater.
0: Yeah.
3: So you didn't have sports teams, I guess. I'm guessing at the alternative school. Did you?
1: No, we didn't. Well, but I played sports for Eastmore.
4: Eastmore all the Griffins with Eastmore.
1: Yeah,
4: right?
1: Archie Griffin used to come to my house for dinner every once in a while.
4: There you go.
1: Yeah, very nice guy. Very mm-hmm. cool cat.
0: Mm-hmm.
1: But I was not...
4: He sat on the porch and played blues, didn't he, while he was...
0: No, he did not.
1: I got two Heismans.
3: I'm afraid that we've... unfortunately, I'm afraid we have...
5: Number 45.
3: We have started a theme.
0: Wait. No, wait a minute. Are we taking lawnmower stories?
3: Yes. Line 7.
4: No, you don't want to know what... You don't want to know what the lawnmower story I got IM'd from our producer. You don't want to know about that one.
0: Did I ask you not
3: to? I blame Loftus. We have a lawnmower story on
4: actually,
3: line 7.
4: Actually, it's my fault.
0: Yes, it is.
4: This one is
0: and,
4: my fault.
0: And I, after this phone call, we'll determine if you get a pink slip or not.
4: Okay, good.
0: All right, here we go.
4: Oh,
0: Bob and Tom show.
3: There we go, Weed Whackers.
6: Hi.
0: Hi, who's this?
6: My name's Pete.
2: Hi, Pete.
3: What's your story, sir?
6: I'm an emergency room doctor, and about 6 or 7 years ago...
0: Uh-oh.
2: Oh, boy.
0: Pete, this is not starting well.
1: I love it.
0: All right.
6: I saw a gentleman who came in who had injured some of his toes in a lawnmower, and even before he got back to the emergency room proper to see the doc, he got some x-rays of his foot. So I get the x-rays, and there's some old x-rays that look very similar. And I went to see the gentleman, and I said, did you do this a couple years back? He said, no, I did that to my other foot several years ago. I was showing my buddy how I did it several years ago, and I cut the toes off my other foot.
0: Again.
1: Oh, yeah.
0: Oh, man.
1: Yeah, the old Jeff Foxworthy bit. Yeah, how's a redneck get hurt? Yeah.
0: What was his alcohol level at the time?
6: Believe it or not, he was not terribly intoxicated.
0: Wow.
3: Were you able to put the toes back on?
6: No, unfortunately, they were gone.
1: Yeah. He's better off without them. That pinky toe's nasty.
0: Yep.
1: You don't need that toe.
3: Thanks,
0: Tom. Wow. All right. Oh, well, Pete, thank you very, very much.
2: Doctor.
0: Bye.
3: Oh, my God.
0: All right, here it goes.
1: That's how I did it. So here's what you don't want to do.
0: See,
1: if you're going to hold it up, don't set it down on your foot.
0: No, here's what you don't want to do. If you cut yourself with a lawnmower, do not call this program. Yeah. Okay?
2: Yeah.
0: I don't want to hear
2: about it. Who hates you more than anyone right now?
4: Dean,
2: who has to answer the phone calls and listen to these stories.
0: Mm-hmm.
4: Not again.
0: Fantastic.
7: It wasn't a lawnmower. It was an airplane propeller. And I had a huge
4: erection. I walked up to
7: it. Piper Cub, my first plane.
4: Of course, give me erections.
0: Yes.
2: You are sick.
0: Should see what that plane did to my lawn, though.
4: You ever try to mow a lawn with an airplane propeller?
0: No, never have. Wow.
1: Sorry.
4: Hey there.
0: I know. It's one of those days.
4: Hey there, pain reliever. What's going on?
2: Hey, why don't you share? We can all have fun.
3: Oh, I'm telling you, all I've taken is a Tylenol.
2: I don't believe
0: that's all you need.
3: Come do a
4: one Tylenol.
3: Okay?
2: Just one Tylenol.
3: Mm-hmm. Two.
2: Oh.
0: Two.
2: Are they Tylenol with Cody?
3: No, I wish they were.
0: No.
4: How's that dinette set coming, by the way, if you're taking Cody?
3: I'm not.
2: He says he's not.
3: That's the thing.
4: All right, sir.
3: Although I'm telling you, if you're an inventor out there,
0: yeah,
3: What you need to invent is a, I should explain.
8: A reaching stick for the toilet.
3: Bunch of pins in my arm. I broke my
2: Check.
3: Arm.
0: Yeah.
3: What you need to invent.
0: $1 million idea here.
3: $1 million idea.
0: All right.
3: Is a pain reliever that doesn't make you feel sick and allows you to actually have a bowel movement.
0: All right. Let me see if I can get on that.
3: You could call, I don't know, Happy Lax.
0: Uh-huh.
3: Well, it gets you high. You feel good.
0: How about
3: feel
0: any pain, prune away?
3: You go to the bathroom.
0: Yeah, okay.
1: Prunicet.
3: You know, remember when there's a reason
4: Prunicet. Grapin.
3: Yeah. There's a reason Elvis died on the toilet.
0: That's a prune.
1: Yeah.
0: Mm-hmm.
3: Backed up.
7: I'll tell you what, man, I had about 7 or 8 Percocet. Oh, I got my train got stuck at the station, man. I'll tell you what, chugga choo choo. Heart of my heart.
3: He's trying to push the choo choo, and that's when he killed him.
7: That's right, man. Yeah. 12 o'clock ain't coming. It's already 9 o'clock at night. I go, God tell these Maria Manchesters.
3: Let's get back to
4: our guest. Look at that monkey in that football.
3: Back to our guest comedian.
7: Oh, member of the FBI.
3: Now, when you started in comedy,
7: yes,
3: did you have a breakthrough joke? Was there something where you were working?
0: No, I
3: actually did. Was there something where you finally went, okay, this is actually going to work? I mean, after a couple of
1: years. The first time I ever did, I signed up for an open mic night, and I'm driving there with a buddy, and he had signed up as well. And he's like, so what are you going to do? I'm like, I'm just going to go be funny.
0: Uh-huh.
1: What are you going to do? And he's like, I'm going to do this and that and this. He had a plan, and I had no plan. And it was just horrible, man. I just ate it. So then my breakthrough joke was I can't tell. It's going to be horrible. It was the William Shatner School of Acting.
0: No, that's right.
3: I love those.
1: I like that. Yeah, it was based on the Tyrannosaurus Rex theory of you can't touch your own face, but you have to act. Spock, I can't touch my face. That was the big
3: little Tyrannosaurus little limbs.
1: Yeah,
3: I like that.
1: Yeah. How do I blow my nose? Just idiotic.
3: Idiotic.
1: But they laughed, and I got the attention I so duly wanted.
0: There you go.
3: Okay. Now, do you have? Over the years, did you ever have a go-to?
1: What?
3: So you're up there dying. Was there a go-to?
1: I've got some tester jokes.
0: Mm-hmm.
1: I got some litmus test jokes. I'll try them out there, and I'll see what the reaction is off the crowd, and I pretty much know where we're going to go.
3: To see if they want what type of material.
1: Yeah, smart, dirty, bling, bling, bling.
3: What's your smart joke?
1: I don't have one of those. I'm so worried.
0: That's why
1: we
0: always lean toward the dirty there.
1: First, we test him with dirty. Then we go.
3: A rabbi
1: then we start talking politics.
3: Rabbi and a priest drive a lawnmower into a bar.
1: Yeah.
7: So I'm driving a lawnmower into a plane.
0: Oh, yeah.
4: He cuts his wiener off, and then.
3: Now we had an earlier news story about a alleged. What's the word? Libel or slander? Apparently, some comedian apparently was
0: making fun of her mother-in-law.
3: Making fun of brother-in-law. Now there's a lawsuit going. Now, do you make fun of your family?
1: It's going to be bad.
3: Your parents.
1: It's sad. I'm not looking forward.
3: So when they,
1: I am not looking forward to.
3: So when they watch
1: Friday
3: this,
1: after the show, airs.
3: They're going to call you up.
1: Oh, really?
2: I can't believe you said that.
1: Yeah.
2: About me.
1: Why would you do that? I'm your mother-in-law. Patsy's going to lose her mind.
3: Oh, it's not your. Oh, it's your mother-in-law, not your.
1: Parents. Oh, my father-in-law. I love. Uh-huh. Bob is awesome. He is the coolest dude. He flew combat missions in Vietnam. He flew commercial airlines, worked for the FAA.
0: Mm-hmm.
1: He just retired, right? And now he lives with Patsy. And Patsy's one of these women who she's afraid of silence,
0: uh-huh.
1: right? If no one's talking, somebody's thinking something really bad and against the Bible. So she'll talk about anything. We're in Midland sitting out one afternoon. Look at that sky. That's a big blue Texas sky. You don't got a cloud up in that sky. That's a big blue sky. That looks like a bunny rabbit. Where's that bunny rabbit think he's going? He's going to beat this. He thinks that sun's this big old slice of carrot. He's going to burn his nose. You're like, shut the hell up!
3: That came from the heart.
1: Yeah. Yeah. So it's like, now Bob's retired, and I'm like, how does he do it? Because he's got a service revolver.
0: Yeah.
1: I've seen it. You know, that's a long walk down to the other room, though, to get the bullets. And then I think every day at 4 o'clock, glug, glug, glug, glug, glug, starts drinking beer. Not to get drunk, but just drunk enough where he's flying above the turbulence that
0: takes
1: is her mouth.
0: Takes the edge off. Yeah. Yep.
7: We're pretty loaded right now. We can't hear a word Patsy's saying.
3: Yeah. Well, now, in his defense, that is 5 o'clock Eastern time.
0: That's true.
3: Uh-huh. But he's in Texas. So.
1: You put beer on top of the military training, the guy's unflappable.
0: Uh-huh.
1: A dog could blow up in the front yard. Just arf, arf, arf, poof, and he's, well. There you go.
7: Dogs will blow up from time to time.
0: That's the Texas sun. Right
7: that's
0: there.
7: Right, Nate.
1: Yeah, he's good people.
0: Oh,
3: that's good.
1: Yeah.
3: How about your own family? Do you go after them at all?
1: A little bit more now.
3: How about your wife? Do you go after her?
1: It's going to be bad.
3: Oh.
1: Saturday morning, Friday night's going to be
3: bad.
1: She
3: didn't see the live show.
2: She doesn't know.
1: She saw some of it. She got lost on the way to the taping.
0: Oh, really?
1: So she got there a little late.
0: I see.
1: Missed some of the stuff. She missed, like, the TMJ. Mm, you know, my wife has TMJ, blah, blah, blah. But she did see the underwear bit, you know? So she is now wearing the sexy underwear again to prove me wrong.
0: Oh.
1: She's now wearing the lacy stuff, right?
0: How about that?
1: Ergo,
0: there you go.
1: The TMJ Joe.
2: And how's that working?
4: There you go. I don't know. I'll tell you yet. Friday after she watches
0: we'll
4: the show.
0: Saturday morning.
8: I can still do it,
1: man. Yeah. Yeah, you proved me wrong, baby.
4: Don't throw me in the briar patch.
3: I'd like you to meet Blind Lemon.
1: Yeah. And now I'm working on some three-way material.
0: Yeah.
1: Some swinger stuff.
3: Now, what kind of presents do you get your wife?
1: You know what? I get her clothing. I get her jewelry. She likes jewelry.
0: Nice.
1: She's old
0: the stuff
1: school.
0: Ladies like. Yeah.
1: Yeah. Mm-hmm. Diamonds. You can't go wrong with diamonds.
0: Right.
1: As long as they believe it's a diamond.
4: And the key is them believing. Yeah.
1: No, the good ones have smudges. The good ones crack.
0: They do, yes.
1: Diamond hunts, you said so. Uh-huh. You don't want a blood diamond, do you? This is a crack diamond.
3: Don't have that appraised. There's no need. Oh, you don't trust me.
0: Is
3: that it?
0: Mm-hmm.
1: Really? Is that what this marriage is now?
4: You're appraising?
1: We're not trusting each other. You got to talk to a jeweler. Uh-huh. Why don't you ask a jeweler if you love me, huh?
0: He would say no.
1: Yeah, yeah. Why don't you put that in the loop and look at it?
2: Happens to the best of us.
9: 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Ladies and gentlemen, Bob and Tom.
4: To some Europeans, they call it a pouffe.
3: Well, because we had a letter from a lady that when you pull the thing back on one of those lounge chairs, she called it the kicker outer.
4: The kicker out.
3: Which makes perfect sense.
2: Pretty
10: when
2: good.
10: You see, when she puts her feet up, you can see her pouffe.
4: That was so good, you rushed it to get it out. I like it.
10: I couldn't wait to see
4: it. I know.
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3: Right now, why don't we get to a little more music with Haywood Banks, who was our guest in the studio. Haywood has his guitar. And Haywood, do you have something new?
1: we'll see. It could be a work in progress.
3: Oh, okay.
1: Like I've never played this front part before. So
0: really?
1: Oh, okay. So it's something totally different.
0: I can't wait.
3: Oh, good.
1: Okay. Well, one day the cartoon animals reverted to their natural state, and all the kids agree it was a sight to see when they peeled off the paper and they all ran free. On the day the cartoon animals reverted to their natural work, they threw off their anthropomorphic ways and totally went berserk. And it was Smokey the Bear choking on a camper. Smokey the Bear choking on a camper. Smokey the Bear choking on a camper. Bambi's on the turnpike riding on a fender. oh, Mickey, that dirty little rat got a mouth full of cheese and his head in a trap.
0: Jeez.
1: Donald's in a Chinese restaurant booth with a ginger glaze and no sailor suit. And it was Smokey the Bear choking on a camper. Smokey the Bear choking on a camper. Smokey the Bear.

0: Bullwinkle's. Uh-oh, that's why I ran out.
1: Oh, damn it.
0: Bullwinkle's in the woods, far away from here, with a radio collar and a tag on his ear. Smokey the Bear choking on a camper. Smokey the Bear choking on a camper. Smokey the Bear choking on a camper. Bambi's on the turnpike riding on a fender.
2: You better write that Bullwinkle part down before you
1: like
2: Bullwinkle?
1: Forget it.
3: Just made that part up, huh?
2: Oh, yeah.
0: My.
3: Well, play the part you screwed up again. I missed that.
0: Oh, good. We're doing it's splicing time again.
4: You're gonna weave me.
3: And where's the part you got lost? Do that again, seriously.
0: What part did I get lost?
3: Well, you got lost everywhere. But
4: you started singing
3: in a different key.
0: Right. Oh, Mickey, that dirty little rat got a mouth full of cheese and his head in a trap. Donald's in the Chinese restaurant booth.
3: Yeah, start there. Do that again.
0: Okay. Donald's in a Chinese restaurant booth with a ginger glaze and no sailor suit. Oh, Smokey the Bear choking on a camper. Smokey the Bear choking on a camper. Smokey the Bear choking on a camper. Bambi's on the turnpike riding on the fender. Rocky's just a roadkill. Squirrel surprise. Only flying bean done by Dean Bean. Rocky's just a roadkill. Squirrel surprise. Only flying being done by flies. Bullwinkle's in the woods far away.
3: You're doing the wrong chord now there. Start with the Rocky thing and get the right chord at the end.
0: Rocky's just a roadkill. Squirrel surprise. Only flying being done by flies. Rocky's in the woods far away from here. Bullwinkle's in the woods far away from here with a radio collar and a tag in his ear. Oh, there we go. Smokey the Bear choking on a camper. Smokey the Bear choking on a camper. Smokey the Bear choking on a camper. Bambi's on the turnpike riding on a fender.
5: Yeah! Yeah! The Bob and Tom Show.
3: The genius of
5: like a screen door on a submarine. Well-meaning, but pointless.
6: A happy song.

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4: Hello.
3: That's Chick McGee at the Sports Desk. Bob at Master Control over there. Christy Lee at the News Desk. This is Tom speaking, and I think we're going to hook up with comedian Mike Birbiglia.
4: Mike.
5: Hey, guys.
3: Oh, he's right there. Hey, Mike.
5: Hey, guys. What's going on?
4: This is it.
3: Are you awake?
5: I'm awake. I was. I had a little fight with Sleepy Carl this morning, but I'm in the action.
3: Okay. Sleepy
5: Carl.
3: He
5: was like, why would you go talk to... Yeah, he tries to get me to stay in bed. Mm-hmm. You know, he's that part of my mind. He's like, why would you go talk to Bob and Tom when you could stay here and play Pictionary with your 7th grade geometry teacher, Mrs. Dommy?
4: Uh-huh. And, naked.
5: I was like...
3: Wait a
5: yeah,
3: minute.
5: Yeah, and I was like, well,
6: naked.
5: I do...
6: Wow, wait a minute.
4: She was probably hot. You know what I'm saying?
5: Mm-hmm. She was cute. She had kind of a... Spicy mm-hmm. thing going.
4: See? No.
3: Was that her real name?
5: Mrs. Dommy, yeah.
4: Mm-hmm.
3: Okay. Yeah. Just tried to get it right for the lawyers.
5: Yeah, yeah.
3: Don't.
4: Hey, it was Sleepy Carl, not me.
3: But don't intervene in Mike's dream.
4: Why not? That's the thing about dreams. You can do whatever you like, and you can't get arrested.
5: No, that's right.
3: Okay, okay. Well,
5: it's like the movie Tron.
4: Mm-hmm. Except better.
1: You can say that about anything. Yeah. Can't you? Wow, this is a great steak. You know, it's like the movie Tron, only better.
4: Yeah.
3: Well, yeah. If it's like my dream with my 7th grade French teacher, it's like the movie Tron with an erection.
1: Well, there we are.
4: Uh-huh, there you have it.
5: And then we're gonna get sued by Tron. Uh-huh. So then where does that leave us?
3: Mm-hmm. I see. Mike Birbiglia is our guest. I'm sorry, Mike. I wanted to mention that you have a brand new album out there getting great reviews. Gosh, some 4-star, 5-star reviews for your new project, the Secret Public Journal Live CD from the Comedy Central Records. And we've got a link to it at bobandtom.com. How's the tour going?
5: It's going really well. I actually got really annoyed just now as I went on my MySpace account and Someone said on their comments, oh, let me give you a little background. This girl comes to my Chicago show this weekend, and she goes, I'm signing stuff after the show, and she goes, can we take a picture where we make out? Take a photo? And I go, no, you know, I have a girlfriend, and she's like, oh, come on. She was like, Jason Mraz was here, and he did it, and he's married. And I go, you don't understand. It's like my girlfriend, she'll see this on the internet somewhere, and then she'll, you know, get the wrong idea and blah blah blah, and then I'll be in like a week of pain,
4: mm-hmm.
5: you know, going back and forth. And so finally she stops. Then she puts in MySpace comment right now. I'm just seeing it. It says, "I blanking love you, but it's too bad about that whole kiss picture thing in Chicago."
4: Oh.
5: Smiley face. And Christy, why do you do this? Why do you...
1: Why do you lash out like that?
5: Why do women do this? It's so irritating.
6: Desperation? I don't know.
1: At times, we're all desperate.
6: Yeah.
3: Do you ever get
5: it's like
3: the,
5: I thought we had an understanding.
6: Mm-hmm. We do, honey. I didn't mean to hurt you. I'm sorry.
3: Do you ever get the... ever sign a breast and get that one...
6: I've never signed a breast.
3: You haven't?
4: Oh, yeah. No, you haven't lived.
3: Are you kidding?
4: You signed one.
6: No.
4: You know,
6: I've signed a guy's rumpus.
1: No, you sign a breast, and the boyfriend sees it. The next morning, he's outside your hotel room wanting to kill you. You have this done.
6: Yeah, no? That happens to me all the time. A, I don't have a boyfriend, and B, I don't sign a breast. So.
3: You're right. Tastes great, less filling, love, Bob.
1: Yeah. Your nipples taste like lemons, Bob.
4: That's you know.
3: Mike Birbiglia is our guest. Mike's new album is his Secret Public Journal Live.
5: But I have a journal entry today about the show that I have upcoming at Yale University, the New Haven.
4: Oh.
3: Here, let me do the

0: Dear Journal, I just got back from a coffee shop on my corner, and I'm so tired from the second week of my tour that when I got to the front of the line and the woman asked what I wanted, I thought the word coffee, but I said the word, you know. But it turns out she didn't know until I remembered the word coffee. The first couple weeks of touring have been amazing. My new CD is ranked number 4 on Amazon, number 3 on iTunes, and number 200 in Dizzle Bizzle on the hip-hop charts. The reviews for the CD have been great, but this morning someone emailed me a preview article for the show I'm doing at Yale University, and it reminded me of one of my favorite entries over the years when I showed up at a celebrity golf tournament with my brother Joe. And the guys we were paired with for golfing said, "Who do you think our celebrity is going to be?" And for a moment, I got excited. I was like, "Yeah, who do you think our celebrity is going to be?" And then I was like, "Oh, no, I think it might be me." And then I had to apologize to the guys for being their celebrity. I was like, "If you think this is disappointing for you, you can't imagine how disappointing it is for me." So the article in the Daily News opens by saying stand-up comedian Mike Birbiglia will open this year's fall show on October 12th. Students had mixed reaction to the news of this year's performer, as many students said they were not familiar with Birbiglia. At first, I thought, thanks, Yale Daily News. As though my self-esteem isn't low enough, I've been invited to your school, and now there's an article dedicated to the fact that you've never heard of me. Suddenly, I felt like Mahmoud Ahmadinejad, invited to speak and then introduced by the president of the college with a list of reasons why I'm a jackass. And then I thought, surely there must be someone who's heard of me. Otherwise, why would they have invited me? Uh-huh. And then I read, Dan Nagler, class of 2008, said he's never heard of the comedian and is unsure whether he'll attend. In quotes, "I'm not disappointed necessarily. Just because I don't know him doesn't mean he's not awesome." Phew, I thought. Dan may not be attending the show, but at least he's not ruling out the prospect of my show being awesome. Of course, it's hard to be awesome when no one attends your show. So there's kind of a catch-22 there.
1: Yeah, kind of.
0: As I read further, there was a ray of hope. In quotes, though he had never heard of Birbiglia, Austin Shiner said he will likely attend, but higher profile comedians would make for a more exciting event.
1: Oh.
0: I suppose at the end of the day, he said, I think Robin Williams, when he's on his game, is just about unbeatable. If they had found a way to get Robin Williams to come, it would be unbelievable. And finally, I thought, a voice of reason. This guy has this great idea about purchasing a time machine to revisit 1979 when Robin Williams was coked up to the point of exuding humor. While we're at it, why don't we have Jimi Hendrix open up the show and just play the hits? Then at commencement, we'll have FDR give a speech. Mm-hmm. Not the boring New Deal stuff, just the kick-ass Pearl Harbor speech. And throw in some Fear Itself. After all, we go to Yale. We deserve it.
1: Mm-hmm.
0: The article ends with a quote from Maddie Blount from class of 2008 saying she did not know of Birbiglia but is glad the fall show will actually take place during the fall this year. Glad to be of some help, Maddie. If there's one thing Mike Birbiglia knows, it's when the fall is. After I finished writing, I'm sending this secret journal entry to the Yale Daily News, and I'm still planning to come to your school, and I'm going to put on the best show I can. A great man once said, just because you don't know who I am doesn't mean I'm not awesome. But I'm trying to stay positive. But I'm really trying my best to stay positive. After all, my first choice was to perform in Harvard, but you guys were my safety school.
2: Oh, yeah.
0: That concludes this week's entry in my secret public journal.

0: Nice.
1: That's great, Mike.
2: Woo!
0: Mike Birbiglia, the fall guy.
3: Yeah. Why would they bother?
2: Oh, I know. Uh-huh. I know.
3: Do they mention David Letterman, any of the great credits?
2: No. No.
0: No, not important.
1: Oh, boy.
0: Just don't know.
2: And they don't mention, this is what I failed to mention in the journal. There was a vote this summer that went to the whole student body over email, and it said, which comedian would you like to come to campus? Mike Birbiglia, Caroline Ray, Colin Mochrie, like this whole list of comedians.
0: Yeah.
2: And I don't know who won, but I bet I placed.
0: You must have, because you got the game.
2: Yeah, yeah.
0: Uh-huh.
1: Well, it'll be fun. I'm sure you'll do very well.
0: Yeah.
1: Mm-hmm. Now, don't be down about it.
0: I saw
1: Mike's Secret Public show live. Mm-hmm. Tremendous show.
0: Mm-hmm.
2: Oh, thank you.
1: Just a great show. And we mentioned some of the dates where you can see it. And Mike does have a brand new album containing his live performance, which, as you mentioned, is doing really well. The reviews are just stunning.
2: I have a new album and a new van.
1: Oh, the van.
4: Yeah, the van
1: is no, the van. Yeah. This is based on the TV show,
0: The A-Team.
2: Yeah, we're bringing in all the legal people.
1: Now, who's driving the van? You or your brother Joe?
0: Mr. J.
2: Well, I've been driving it a good amount. Joe's driven some. Jeff Tate, the other comedian, has driven a bunch.
0: Mm-hmm.
2: And we had a Comedy Central gave us like this magnet for the side of the van. This big thing that said Mike Birbiglia's Secret Public Comedy Tour.
0: Yeah, mm-hmm.
2: And we were driving through a bad neighborhood in Chicago, and we were making jokes like about how everything would be stolen from the van. And when we got to the next rest stop, the magnet was gone.
4: Uh-huh.
2: So somewhere there's a lowrider with a Mike Birbiglia Secret Tour banner on the wall on the side.
0: You can feel good that just knowing that it's erasing his credit cards as he's driving.
1: Yeah, that's the first rule of bands.
0: A big magnet. You
1: a band starts making money. They go out and they buy a van. They put their big logo on the side. Then all their equipment stolen. Pretty soon, they're driving
0: advertising.
1: One.
0: Hey, there's stuff in here.
1: They're driving one that's painted with primer paint.
4: Yeah.
0: Mm-hmm. You know, you had to put on the side of your van that triangle that says hazardous waste.
4: There you go.
2: Yeah, that's hot.
0: Mm-hmm. No one will break into it.
5: Remember the first rule of coveting, you have to see it to covet it.
0: Mm-hmm.
5: So
0: yeah.
5: Hide stuff, man.
2: Incidentally, mm-hmm. Go ahead.
0: Sorry. Yeah,
1: I was going to ask, is Joe, your brother, going on all these dates?
2: He kind of bailed.
4: Isn't this his job? He kind of bailed
2: on a lot of them. No, and actually in Chicago, people were shouting, where's Joe Bags? Where's America's Guests? And I was like, look, if you want Joe here more than me, then I'm going to leave the stage and he's going to come, you know, next week or whatever. But you know, he's not coming at all. He's got a baby and everything and babies, you know.
5: Yeah.
1: Well, it's funny. My son went to see the show with me a couple weeks ago, and then my son was up in Chicago over the weekend,
0: mm-hmm.
1: and he calls me in the afternoon. He says, "Hey, Mike Birbiglia is in town." I said, "Oh, okay." He goes, "Can you give me Joe's number?" And I said, "Well, why don't you call Mike?" He goes, "Oh, I don't want to bother him.
0: I got to bother Joe." Yeah,
1: I thought that was pretty funny. He already gets. You got to go through Joe to get to Mike, even mm-hmm. when you're 16.
0: That's true. Yeah.
1: Well,
2: no, it's I'll talk to him. I just don't want to take a photo of us kissing.
4: Oh, come on. You kissed Joe before.
1: No, he meant me.
0: Oh, never mind.
5: Oh,
0: he meant. Never mind.
5: That's sick.
1: Well, Mike, it's a great show, and good luck with the tour. And
2: some fan gave me a greeting card at my Chicago show that says, Mike, you, and then it had a rock taped to it.
0: Yeah.
2: And then it said, ED after that.
0: You rocked.
2: Which means mm-hmm. I rocked, which means my demographic is skewing young.
4: Uh-huh.
0: And they're into craps.
2: right. Yeah.
0: Wow.
2: So I think it went well.
4: Rocked.
2: Yeah, yeah.
1: Well, see, Robin Williams could do one where he could tape, I was stoned. See, keeping with our theme. By the way, anytime you can mention Ahmaud Ahmadinejad in the Columbia University intro, that was a great reference. Thank you.
0: Yes.
2: And Tron, no less.
1: Oh yeah.
0: You don't get many Tron references anymore.
1: Yeah, you're awake now. If you can come up with, you can come up with Tron as an ad lib. Well, thanks, Mike. We'll look forward to it. Say hi to Joe for us, and
2: all right,
1: we'll
2: do.
1: We'll look forward to seeing you again soon in person.
2: All right,
0: night.
4: Bye, Mike.
1: Comedian
2: signing
1: Mike
2: off, pudgy and awkward.
1: Okay,
5: pudgy and awkward. Signing off.
4: Is that your new T-shirt? I need one.
0: Ah, yeah, we do need a pudgy and awkward.
2: I should make that one.
1: Yeah, who wouldn't want to wear
2: make
1: that?
2: A pudgy and awkward.
4: I'd wear it.
0: Uh huh.
1: No, you wouldn't.
4: Yes, I would.
0: Pudgy and awkward.
4: Sure, I would.
0: Okay.
4: Yes.
0: All right.
1: No, no one would wear that.
2: Thanks, Christy.
0: Bye, Mike.
1: See you. No one's gonna wear that.
4: Okay.
0: Pudgy and awkward.
1: Right. We're going to take a break.
0: Oh, come right back.
4: Look at the time.
5: Beautiful man.
1: This is the Bob and Tom Show.
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5: To some Europeans, they call it a pouffe.
1: Well, because we had a letter from a lady that she when you pull the thing back on one of those lounge chairs, she called it the kicker outer.
5: The kicker out.
1: Which makes perfect sense.
4: Pretty
7: when
4: good.
7: You see, when she puts her feet up, you can see her pouffe.
5: That was so good, you rushed it to get it out. I like it.
7: I couldn't wait to see
5: it. I know.
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1: Comedian Tommy Jonagan is here with us. Now, Tommy is a young comedian. How long have you been doing the comedy thing? Would you say 3-4 years now?
9: I started when I was 18.
0: Mm-hmm.
9: It was a monumental year. I started comedy, and I also made Whoopi for my first time at 18 years old.
0: No kidding.
9: It was a weird experience. Like, she wanted me to talk to her.
0: Mm-hmm.
9: I'm really nervous. I didn't know what to say. She said, tell me what you're thinking, which is never good to hear, because I smacked her on the butt, and I said, girl, I am going to tell all my friends about this. Baby at the end.
0: Yeah, baby.
9: I found out you burn 360 calories an hour having sex. And I did a little math.
1: Uh-huh.
9: And last weekend, I had 8 calorie sex. I was done. I was like, I didn't even burn off the grapes I had for breakfast. And I pulled my hamstring. I don't even know how that happened. Serious?
0: 8 calorie sex.
9: It's a really experience.
0: Uh-huh.
1: Now, are you a single guy, Tommy?
9: I'm freshly single.
0: Freshly single.
1: Were you divorced or just broke up with a girlfriend?
9: Yeah, she just broke up with me. We dated for 4.5 years. And
0: wow.
4: Whoa.
9: Yeah, it's really...
0: Mm-hmm.
9: I don't know if I was the nicest boyfriend. We had a little pregnancy scare about a year. Well, actually, she had a pregnancy scare. I had leave the state scare.
0: Yeah.
9: Two different fears. She's thinking, how am I going to raise this child? I'm thinking, where am I going to find a U-Haul at 7 o'clock with no reservations?
0: Uh-huh.
9: She took those over-the-counter pregnancy tests for like 2 weeks in a row. They kept coming back negative, but she kept taking them. I'm like, let's stick with the good news.
0: And yeah.
9: She goes, do you think we could afford to have a baby? I go, those tests are $15 a piece. We can't even afford to think you're going to have a baby.
0: Yeah.
9: I just started buying blue popsicles and giving her that stick when I was done. And I have a little sister too. And
0: oh, you
9: she my little she just got knocked up and married herself. So we have a new baby. And I have no idea. She's 19. She got pregnant.
0: Uh-huh.
9: And she's like, she does this whole, I'm like, oh, I'm pregnant. Now I have to get married. And I was like, oh, no, you don't. That's weird logic.
0: Yeah.
9: It's like saying, oh, my God, this is bad. Quick, make it worse.
0: Yeah.
9: I told her I spilled juice on the carpet the other day. I didn't burn down the house. You should explore your options, kid. Uh-huh.
1: Tommy Jonagan is here with us. When you're 24, I'm just guessing here. We haven't talked about this off the air.
9: Right.
1: But I'm guessing a lot of your buddies are probably getting married right now. And when I was in my early
9: 20s, off like,
1: you start all of a sudden every other weekend, you got to go to a wedding, you got to buy a gift. And
9: I had to be in a wedding. And I was the usher, which is like the scab of the wedding party. It's the least desirable position besides the groom in the entire wedding. You're like, you don't even want to do it. I just went to a Friday's and I stole a sign and I said, please seat yourself, and left early.
0: Very
9: but
0: nice.
9: But the one thing, you're in it, Yeah. We went to a strip club for the bachelor party, which is kind of what happens, I guess. And it was like not even a good one. There's just this unqualified, just an ugly stripper, I guess is the gist. It's really ugly. Not even a normal ugly where you see her. And I almost called the Better Business Bureau on the club. I'm like, there has got to be some legislation. And she comes out and she's like, hey, cutie, what do you want me to take off next? I go, my glasses.
10: Bob and Tom.
11: They're yucky and they look nasty and they stink.
10: Sanitized for your protection.
5: Here's Tom.
1: Got a letter. Now, there was a sports story about the NCAA men's college basketball tournament, one of the side items. Apparently, one of the teams arrived at the Luxor Hotel.
5: Games are being played in Vegas.
1: And allegedly, that hotel has fallen on harder times. Is according that the case? I was there once. It was great.
5: According to many of the players, there was just filth in the room, and some of them had feces on the floor.
1: What?
12: How the heck?
1: That sounds very unfortunate. But then we got talking about various hotel rooms and what kind of things we did when we got to a hotel room. And Josh, you mentioned that you always sleep farthest away from the air conditioner.
12: Yes.
4: I do too.
1: Larry from Lewisburg, PA writes, by the way, Josh, my top pick, my job has me on the road. Years ago, I caught Legionnaire's disease from a hotel air conditioner.
12: Man.
1: 9 days in the hospital, 3 in intensive care, nearly died.
4: Oh, my gosh.
12: Yeah.
5: Oh, my God.
1: P.S. I still check between the mattress and the box springs looking for porno. It drives my wife crazy. Well, thank you, Larry.
5: Dear Bob and Tom, good morning, people. After years of hearing Tom mention how so many urologists offer specials on vasectomies during March Madness, I finally decided to pull the trigger and get my stuff snipped.
12: How about that?
5: As I start this letter, I'm about to take a Valium. Really looking forward to that, in parentheses. He's going to wear his Bob and Tom Coast to Coast t-shirt. At least I get to sit around and watch a bunch of basketball this weekend. I really didn't have any nervous feelings about this whole deal until a couple of weeks ago when Chick was describing his operation and used the word uncomfortable. Yes, it is very much. In a way that has never made me feel so uncomfortable. My favorite was when I can't wait to get into the Thanksgiving turkey pose for the doctor. Love all you goofballs. Wish me luck. And congratulations, Christy Lee.
1: And the connection with March Madness is there are a number of clinics that actually have a special, because the key to this is not being active.
5: Right.
1: Sitting around doing nothing.
4: Right.
1: Perhaps taking frozen corn or whatever vegetable you like.
5: Or an ice pack.
4: Peas.
1: But the frozen corn.
5: Real dumb.
1: It kind of.
4: Conforms,
1: yes, to the sacular area.
5: So do gel ice packs. They're very nice. I have several.
1: Do you know?
5: You know what I have? I mean, you know what I use them on?
4: What?
5: I use them on my head because it hurts so much. You guys talking.
1: Not from thinking.
5: No, certainly not from thinking.
1: Okay.
5: No.
1: Anything else going on in sports?
13: Stupid world record.
4: Bailing already?
5: What do you mean? Jerks. Jeez. A 9-year-old boy in China broke the Guinness World Record for the fastest average time to solve 5 Rubik's Cubes.
4: Hmm.
5: Yi Hang Wang. Hey. Earned the record title with a time of 4.69 seconds. To do 5?
12: That's insane.
4: That's an average.
1: Average time.
5: Abunga 5.
1: And I think this is one of those where they drop the fastest and the slowest and just count.
4: Do you think that this is the number one gone after world record? Because it seems like we have one every month.
5: I used to work Rubik's Cubes, and there's a trick to it. I'm sure it's on YouTube. But you got to do this once, twice, left, right, left, right. You don't even pay attention
4: once you get
5: to the colors.
4: Yeah. Yeah.
1: What's the guy's name?
5: Yi Hang Wang.
1: And he's only?
4: 9
5: years old.
1: So they call him Lil Wang?
12: Yeah, but when as he gets older, he'll drop a little.
5: So when somebody calls at the house,
1: I'd like to speak to Wang. Do you want Big Wang or Lil Wang?
5: Big Wang or Lil Wang?
1: Okay.
5: The record, though, for the fastest single cube solved, 3.47 seconds. Also from a guy from China, Yu Shang Du, the Yu, and actually. Yi Hang Wang's record-breaking attempt dethroned Max Park from USA, Timon Kolanski, also from Poland.
12: Hmm.
5: So okay. Max and Timon both had the same record of 4.86.
4: Well, they're going to have to get back on it.
1: That's amazing. I couldn't pick it up and put it down in 4 seconds.
12: Yeah, yeah.
5: Well, Timon Kolanski has to... He's got to look at his schedule because
1: here it comes.
5: A couple of those nights he's bowling, so he can't. Yeah.
12: Sure.
5: Can't show up.
1: Is that sports?
5: That's sports time.
14: Hey, Rocky, this is what you farted for.
5: Wherever you go, whatever you do, always be a good sport. Hey, this is serious business here. Christy?
4: Well, let's get to it. Rap artist Afro Man being sued by law enforcement officers who accuse him of using police raid footage for a music video. Four deputies, two sergeants, and a detective with the Adams County Sheriff's Office brought the suit claiming invasion of privacy. They say the rapper, whose real name is Joseph Foreman, took footage of their faces during the August 2022 raid on his Ohio home and used it in music videos as well as social media posts without their consent.
1: You know, I got to tell you, I'm usually on the side of the cops, but not this time.
4: The plaintiffs say
1: you're raiding this guy's house, hey.
4: Caused them emotional distress, embarrassment, ridicule, loss of reputation, and humiliation. They are seeking all of Foreman's profits from the use of their personas, which includes proceeds from the songs, music videos, and live event tickets, as well as the promotion of Foreman's Afro Man brand, under which he sells beer, marijuana, t-shirts, and other merchandise. Hmm. They also want the videos taken down. Foreman vowed to countersue for the undeniable damage this has had on my client's family, career, and property. By the way, during that raid, they found nothing.
12: Well, you can't use somebody's likeness without their permission like that.
1: Yeah, but they're invading his space.
12: And yeah, with good reason. I'm sure they had a warrant.
4: They had
1: a warrant.
4: But
1: they didn't find anything.
4: So,
12: it doesn't matter.
4: Well, they had a warrant.
5: I mean, well, but I think judges are all bought and paid for. They just manufacture those warrants, and they have a stamp with their signature. I think.
4: No charges were ever filed on that chart.
1: Afro Man, of course, famous for the song.
15: I was gonna clean my room until I got high.
12: I mean, the song is probable cause.
15: Exactly. But then I got high. My room is still messed up, and I know why.
16: Why, man?
15: Yeah, yeah. Because I got high.
1: I don't know. I mean,
5: the cops are at the door because I got high.
16: They have a warrant because I got high.
1: I mean, when you're raiding somebody's house, can't they take video of their? I don't understand.
12: You can't use it like that.
4: No.
12: But
5: okay. Anything you say can be used against you. I know.
12: Okay. Well, I don't believe that they went through that much emotional trauma.
1: Yeah, I mean, come on.
4: No.
12: I think that's a little
1: bit. They want revenue from his live shows.
4: Making a lot of money.
12: But isn't that the idea? You ask for all that stuff, you end up getting some sort of settlement, and you're fine.
5: It's a negotiation.
12: It is.
5: Everything's a negotiation, Tom.
1: And as Christy asked, is this guy still making a lot of dough?
17: He's out on the road.
4: Is he out on the road?
1: Does he do that song like four times during the show?
16: Starts
1: like
16: a
1: 30-minute set of.
5: There's some Afro Man fan out there yelling at the radio. That's not his big hit. This is his big hit.
12: You forgot about high. And you forgot about Let's All Get High.
16: And you forgot I'm high again.
5: And I'm high, so am I.
1: We have Christy Lee at the Bob and Tom News Desk. And what have you got over there?
4: Dr. Dick Van Dyke is recovering after crashing his car into a gate in Malibu.
12: They are giving that man a license still?
4: Yeah, he's 97.
5: Anybody else used to hear Dyke Van Dyke when she says
1: that? Every time.
12: Yeah. Grow up.
1: It's an old joke.
5: Love it. Love everything about it.
4: According to the Los Angeles Times, the crash occurred while the city was experiencing consistent rain.
1: See, that'll throw anybody off in L.A.
12: Come on.
4: Police said Van Dyke was treated on the scene by the Los Angeles County Fire Department and sustained minor injuries.
5: We wouldn't have heard about it had it not been Dyke Van Dyke.
4: That's right.
12: I believe they said somehow he's not dead.
1: Give some respect to the great Dick Van Dyke.
5: Dude,
12: stop driving, dude.
5: Just lay down, Dick, okay? You've done amazingly well.
12: He has.
4: Yes, he has.
5: Do you think someone in his life tells him, look, every time you fall asleep, I think you're dead.
4: Okay. Well, he has a wife that's, what, 35 years younger than him.
5: Had a boy,
12: they all carry mirrors around with us.
5: That's right.
12: That kind of,
0: God.
12: We're pretty tired.
0: This is a tough crowd today, Ace. I'm not sure I'd be even willing to try an Ace Cosby joke of the
5: day. No.
4: Well, we'll do that when we come
0: back. We'll do it when we come back.
12: Run to the light.
0: For that.
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1: Moviegoers raved over the Oscar award-winning film The King's Speech, the story of a British monarch struggling to communicate with his subjects during a critical time in his nation's history, and the speech therapist who helped him overcome his debilitating stammer. Now, Bob and Tom Pictures is proud to present the sequel, a film about another special relationship in the life of King George VI.
2: Well, hello. Good morning. Don't you look pretty? Would you care for a biscuit?
3: Yes, please.
2: That is not very funny.
3: Where's my biscuit?
1: It's the King's Parrot's Speech.
3: Hello, your Royal Highness.
2: I'll have you beheaded.
3: By the time you get it out, I'll be in the Amazon.
2: Come here, you mother.
1: Colin Firth and Petey the Parrot star in The King's Parrot Speech. Coming to theater soon. No one under 18 will be admitted due to strong language.
3: Rated R.
1: And no parrots will be admitted because they're really annoying.
4: Get away. Get away from me.
5: Back to your bedroom, Christy. We've decided you need to remove the crucifix from the room. I think you should just go all out.
6: Go all out and do what?
5: Well, as soon as you open the door, disco ball.
7: Right.
5: Yeah. Condom machine right there on the wall.
7: Incense.
8: You know, even better, Tom, one of those little machines that dispenses cologne.
7: No, one of them is condoms, the next is French ticklers. Something that looks like a cat toy.
6: Right.
7: And then...
8: Yeah.
6: I think we've done all the damage we can do.
8: Oh, no.
5: And then, I know. Start it. And then a little button you walk over, press it, and you hear just your chick going, "Are you ready?
7: Are you ready?"
8: Yeah.
5: And then the disco music starts. Oh, yeah.
8: Techno action.
2: Christy!
9: I mean, why the penis and the breast? Those are the only two body parts we're crazy about getting as big as we can get them, right?
8: Although some people are doing the
5: buttocks.
8: The buttocks what? Implants.
9: Yeah. Yeah. Buttocks implants. Yeah. That's new.
8: Yeah, it is.
9: Normally, you don't
7: see. Well, then they sell panties with inserts in them. Yeah. And underwear for men with inserts in them.
9: See, that's...
8: Wow.
5: No, I assume you haven't had any plastic surgery of any kind?
9: No. I had an idea.
7: Why do you assume
8: if so,
7: that?
8: You should sue.
7: because if the doctors arrived at that,
9: you should have seen the before.
5: Oh, wow. Unless your nose was shaped like a penis before, you really.
9: This isn't enough.
5: They could have done a little bit better. We're going to take a break.
7: Phil is one of our friends.
8: Let him defend himself. My God.
5: No, that was on Bob. That one was on Bob.
7: You piled on.
5: We have also a Matt Fulcher on here.
10: Yeah.
5: And Matt, what do you do for fun? What do you
10: skateboard? I like to go in a liquor store, which sounds fun, right?
5: Mm-hmm.
10: Like and I'll get like a miniature vodka, like this big. And when I'm handing the guy the money, I'll be like, "Yo, I'm getting messed up tonight. I just got paid about this bitch." Something fun to do. If you want to.
8: Yeah. Oh, yeah.
7: You know, I haven't done that, but I'm doing it tonight.
8: Oh,
7: tonight.
8: Yeah.
7: Uh-huh. Damn,
8: yeah.
7: You're it tonight. I'm doing it.
10: It's Friday, man.
8: That's right.
11: 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This is Bob and Tom Radio.
5: Welcome back to the Bob and Tom Show.
8: Good morning.
7: Nothing can go wrong now,
8: no.
7: Boys.
5: Thanks very much for joining us. If you are just joining us, I want to read the letter of the week.
8: Mm-hmm.
5: This really is it's almost a haiku, and it's economy of words, saying so much with so little. It's a letter from a gentleman named Brian Lamb, who I'd like to nominate for president. Because with this kind of wit and genius, it's a very short letter. It says, to Bob and Tom at bobandtom.com. Subject, Redskins.
8: Mm-hmm. All right.
5: How'd the Redskins do over the weekend, Chick?
12: They lost.
13: 52-7.
2: 52-7.
5: It's a short letter. It says, Dear Chick, I was on my way to work this morning when Tom Brady threw me a touchdown pass.
8: Wow. That's brilliant. Truly
7: yes.
8: is.
7: Yes, he's a Nobel Prize winner. Mm-hmm. Yes, Pulitzer, yeah, whatever. Yes.
5: That's a very funny, Brent.
7: What Thank a man, what a private pilot.
8: What a millionaire.
7: What a millionaire, what a...
5: Chick, you mentioned you had a friend who irons his receipts.
7: Yeah.
8: And money.
7: And his money.
5: It's a little weird.
8: It's a bit much.
5: Dear Bob and Tom, in reference to the guy that irons his receipts, people should use extra caution ironing receipts these days.
8: Why is that?
5: Depending on the heat setting, the entire receipt may turn black.
6: Yeah, because
5: as many places now use thermal register tape to avoid having to change ribbons or ink.
6: Yeah, that really thin paper-like stuff.
8: Oh, yeah. Okay.
5: In reverse, don't use scotch tape on the printed area of a thermal receipt. Somehow the chemicals in the adhesive have the opposite effect. The area of the receipt covered in the tape becomes completely blank.
8: No kidding.
5: So if you're ironing your receipts, live a little.
8: Mm-hmm.
6: Why would you do that anyway?
7: Just to, keep them organized, I guess.
6: I can organize my receipts without...
8: So they fit neatly in the file cabinet.
6: Right. Oh.
8: Mm-hmm.
5: Yeah, and you can keep them in a book next to the photographs of your rectum that you
8: and the jars of your own bottled fluids.
5: Here's a jar. Yeah. Who wants my July urine? It's right over there.
8: Mm-hmm.
5: Filed right next
7: July.
5: To June.
7: That was an unusually hot summer. Look at that. It's a little cloudy. Yeah.
5: I don't know. Chick has a friend that irons his receipt. I am a couple ticks away from doing something like that.
8: Sure. Yes, you are.
7: Absolutely.
8: Yes, you are.
5: Okay, we'll move forward here. But if you want to write us, we love getting your letters. BobandTom@BobandTom.com. Or you can fax us toll-free once again. 1-888-BOB-TOM-4.
8: By the way, Mr. Safety, what happened to your arm?
5: Nothing.
6: Okay. We can't talk about it.
7: We can't talk about that.
8: All right.
7: It was had a battle with a bear. There was a bear in his backyard. Yeah.
6: It was a bear. Didn't you hear?
5: My friend.
8: Bear attack, huh? I'll be darned.
6: It's full of bears.
7: Just like we have squirrels.
8: Lousy with bears.
7: Yeah. Honey, there's a bear in the garbage.
8: Mm-hmm.
5: Zach up, walking off.
8: Bear on the roof.
5: Nothing's broken that I know of.
7: Speaking of the Redskins, I do have a letter from Joe Theismann. He was here last week.
8: Yeah, what'd he say?
7: Last week or the week before last?
8: Last week. Week before last, yes. What's Joe say?
7: He sent me the latest, it's the 75th anniversary of the Redskins, and there's a special CD and DVD that he sent me. Dear Chick, man, it was great to see you last week in Indy instead of staring out my window looking at you sitting in my driveway.
8: Uh-huh.
7: He's a card.
8: He's funny.
7: Thanks so much for wearing the jersey to the show. I wore his number 7. Mm.

0: The people like you, Chick, that I look back on my career and ask why. All kidding aside, Joe Theismann continues, I really appreciate the support just like I did when I slipped my jock on.
1: Very funny athletic supporter.
2: Yes.
0: Let's see. No, really kidding. You are my favorite fan. I like the other person, though. I have to... my favorite fan. I'm his second favorite fan. His favorite fan is his mom.
1: Ah.
0: I enjoy the DVD, but watch it alone. I wouldn't want people to see what you're doing. You're standing there without a shirt on.
1: With your robe recklessly thrown open.
0: Your pal, Joe. Wow.
1: Your pal.
0: We should start calling him during the NFL season.
3: Are you going to
0: talk to him
3: frame
0: about
3: that?
0: Stuff.
3: I mean, that's sure. The greatest. That is so cool.
0: Sure.
1: Oh, yeah. Sure.
3: He's going to come in for a whole show. He came late that day, but he's going to come in for the whole day. We were talking after the...
0: We could go have lunch, and then we could go have dinner.
3: Do you think you could,
0: slumber party at...
2: What would that be like? You could invite him to spend the night at your house.
3: How would lunch be? The waiter comes up. What are you having? Whatever you're having, Joe.
1: Yeah, whatever Joe's having.
2: I'm sure you have a guest room in your home, don't you?
0: Yeah.
1: With cameras.
3: I don't think Joe would go to Chick's house.
2: Oh, that's... I do. Oh, you could take him to the Redskin room. How cool.
0: Get pictures of him in the Redskin room.
2: That would be pretty cool.
0: That's I can't imagine, though, the cleaning that would have to go on before we had Joe Theismann.
3: No. I can't imagine.
1: You'd have
3: the
1: to
3: cleaning
1: take a black light to the couch first.
3: I can't imagine the cleaning that would have to go on after.
2: What, as if your home is ever
1: or during.
2: Dirty.
3: What gets that
1: pardon
3: out?
1: Pardon me, Joe. I'll be right back.
0: Pardon me.
3: I've got to go take another saltpeter pill.
0: That was a great story. I have to go clean up.
3: As opposed to this fan. Do we have the Boston Red Sox fan from yesterday?
0: Yeah, I'm not going to see Joe and do this.
2: Are you kidding me? This is my life. Red Sox are my life.
0: My life.
2: Hell yeah, Red Sox.
1: Just replace it with Redskins.
0: Redskins are my life. Mm-hmm. You know, that's how the Redskins got their name.
1: How's that?
0: They started out in Boston.
1: They had the Red Sox and the Redskins.
0: Ah. They wanted some sort of
2: really?
3: The red thing.
0: Synergy there.
2: Mm-hmm. Mm-hmm. I see. Okay. I had no idea.
3: Well, thanks very much, Chickster. We're going to grab a couple more news headlines from Christy Lee. Christy?
2: Kids trick-or-treating at psych professor David Zald's house are going to get quite a fright. He's an expert who studies fear at Vanderbilt in Nashville. So each Halloween, he turns his home into a fear lab designed to scare the wits out of kids.
3: He goes to the bursar's office when the kids come in to pay tuition.
1: What?
3: Their parents get the tuition bill.
2: Doc Zald has skeletons hanging from a tree, spooky things which jump in response to motion action activated sensors, and a creepy fog that floats around the house. Zald says kids learn a valuable life lesson. He says to get the treat, they have to control their fear.
1: Oh, really? I hope it's candy that's worth going through, you know.
2: Yeah.
1: And, you know, instead of it's a little tiny packet of M&Ms, it better be a big bar.
2: By the way, if you'd like the health lowdown on Halloween candy, I have it for you.
3: No, don't ruin.
1: What do you mean the lowdown? You mean
0: how many calories?
2: Sure.
0: Stuff?
1: No, I don't want to hear about
3: ruin
1: that.
3: Halloween
1: don't
3: for anybody.
0: You are an evil, evil woman.
3: This is just.
1: Are you giving out rice cakes tonight? What are you giving out?
2: I am
1: out?
2: Not giving out rice cakes.
0: Soy
2: I'm
0: bars.
2: Candy.
0: Okay,
3: kids, you can have some Metamucil here.
0: Soy milk, chocolate, and maybe some vitamins.
3: This is made of actual wood chips.
2: No, I'm giving away.
3: Hey, speaking of that,
2: M&Ms and. Skittles and I don't
1: all right.
2: Know,
1: well, good. Hear about what?
3: The toilet controversy.
1: What toilet controversy?
3: Let me see here.
0: I wonder why that caught his eye.
3: The Manchester Guardian reports that all civil servants in Germany are being required to write down how much toilet paper they're using each day. After a report, now dubbed erroneous, said the defense ministry workers used 10 rolls of toilet paper each. Each day.
0: Each?
1: Each day. Oh, they're taking it home.
2: No way.
1: They're taking it home. They want to know by sheet squares or by handfuls. How do they measure?
3: This says 10 rolls a day per person.
1: They're taking it home.
3: At the defense ministry. Now, the report has now been dubbed erroneous, but obviously the first thing I would check is what are they serving at the defense ministry cafeteria?
1: Yeah,
3: if you're going through 10 rolls a day.
1: But, you can't go through 10 rolls a day, even if you have the worst diarrhea of all time.
2: Right.
3: Now, we're allied, of course, now with the Germans. So maybe we could fix them up with some of those $700 Defense Department toilet seats that we keep getting.
1: Mm-hmm.
3: And we could just hook up. I believe we have a phone call on hold over there.
1: Morning, Bob and Tom Show.
4: Hi. Bob and Tom Show.
1: Yeah.
4: It's me, Larry King. Watch out.

0: Happy Halloween, Larry.
1: Oh, Larry, that's very scary.
2: Yeah, you had me there for a minute, Larry.
3: Oh, man. Happy Halloween Eve, I guess, huh?
0: No, well, tonight's
2: Happy All Hallows Eve, yes.
3: So is tomorrow Halloween Day?
1: No.
2: Okay.
1: Today's Halloween.
0: Today's Halloween.
3: I get confused. Hey, first, a couple of stories. You know, fellas, the FCC's at it again. The Federal Communications Commission is seeking more regulatory control over violence during children's programming. Have you heard this?
2: Yeah.
3: That's totally unnecessary, says the producer of a new PBS after-school program called Puppet Autopsy, CSI Sesame Street.
2: Great idea.
1: Those CSI shows get big ratings.
2: Yeah, they are.
3: Hey, Bob, the Los Angeles Dodgers are interested in Joe Torre as manager.
2: That's what I hear.
3: Yeah, Joe's attracted to some of the perks of this particular job. For instance, October's off.
2: Vacation. Yeah, nice vacation package.
0: Yeah.
3: Uh-oh, it's time for some Halloween stuff.
2: Oh, boy.
3: Hey, word to the wise. I still remember the first time I got lucky after a Halloween costume party.
2: Yeah?
3: I thought the woman was just dressed up like a hooker. Suddenly, I'm out $50. Who knew?
2: Who knew?
1: Who knew?
3: You know, the only thing I do not like about Halloween is this, gang. For the first 2 weeks in November, I have to see all that candy corn twice.
2: That's very funny.
3: Thank you.
2: Yeah.
3: In the category...
1: Does that come back, too?
2: Yeah, no.
0: God.
3: In the category, cut that out. Every year, some idiot wants to borrow my glasses and go trick-or-treating as Harry Carey. Holy cow. Hilarious. Hilarious. Hey, speaking of weird costumes, two skeletons rang my doorbell last year. I thought it was the Olsen twins. Who am I? Henny Youngman all of a sudden?
1: Very good.
3: Another little girl was carrying a Vogue magazine, told me she was a supermodel. So I took her away, took away her candy. Did she have a camera, too? And I gave her a piece of celery. I told her, if you want to be a supermodel, drop 50 and go buy a cape.
1: A little hefty, was she? Drop 50 and go buy a cape.
2: Huh?
1: She'll be super easy.
3: Last year, I ran out of candy, so I had to borrow some from my neighbor.
2: Uh-huh.
3: Fortunately for me, he always has plenty of candy. He's a pedophile, Bob.
2: Boo! Boo! Boo! Oh, my God.
0: Are you kidding me?
2: Boo! Boo!
3: I enjoy breakfast.
2: Boo!
1: Bob, hang up
2: Boo!
1: On me.
3: I enjoy breakfast the day after Halloween, chick.
1: Uh-huh.
3: I usually just go outside and scrape the eggs off the side of the house.
1: Uh-huh.
2: I know why they're there. There's going to be an extra dozen there tonight.
3: I wish those little vandalizing bastards would throw some cheese, green peppers, and ham, and I could at least have an omelet.
1: Boo!
3: Close circuit to Christy Lee for scary music at my house. I just play The Wedding March.
0: Are you kidding me?
3: Hey, hold on. I'm dressing my dog up for Halloween, too. He's wearing a red sweater that says Michael Vick can kiss my ass.
1: Now you're back on it.
2: Uh-huh.
3: Hey, listen, take this from me, gang, and believe me, I know what I'm talking about.
2: Okay.
3: If you're digging up corpses this Halloween, you're going to want to protect your back.
2: Uh-huh.
3: That's why they always say dig and lift with your legs and not your back. I ruined my sciatica earlier this year when Luciano Pavarotti died, that fat ass. May he rest in peace.
2: Wow.
1: My goodness.
3: Could have said Chris Farley, but geez.
2: This is going well.
3: Hey, finally, I got a great Halloween costume for tonight, really.
2: Yeah.
3: I'm going to go out dressed up as a prostitute's John. At least that's my story if the lady turns out to be a cop.
2: All right. Scary.
3: Bye.
2: Bye, Larry.
0: Bye, Larry.
3: Bye.
2: Oh, man. Can we take a break so I can go take a shower? God.
1: Woo!
2: Thank you, Larry. Man, oh,
1: man. Maybe we should make that a rule that word is never a punchline in a joke. How about that?
0: I thought that was a rule.
1: Sorry. Oh, really?
0: We've been working here a long
2: God.
0: Time.
2: What?
0: Yeah.
1: Okay, I'm sorry. I need a little air there.
0: Yeah. Wiccan High Priest Elwood Bunky Bartlett, who won an estimated $49 million in the Maryland lottery last month, intends to use his funds to set up a school for witches.
2: There we go.
0: Bartlett,
2: prophets. pure profit.
0: Who formerly operated a bookkeeping service says the winning ticket came to him after he promised the powers that be that he would use his winnings to quit his job and teach full time.
1: What a douchebag.
0: He said his school will teach not just about Wicca, but also about multiple spiritual traditions.
2: What's his nickname?
0: Bunky.
2: Bunky.
0: As well as
4: is that what's troubling you, Bunky?
2: The witch.
0: Training in practical skills like financial management.
1: Bunk being the key word here.
0: Yeah. Wow.
2: He's a bungy.
1: He's a witch.
2: Yeah, he's a warlock or whatever, a Wiccan.
0: Yeah, he's a Wiccan.
2: Yeah.
1: Right.
0: Yeah. Mm-hmm. And he's going to set up like a real life Hogwarts for.
1: I'm sure he is.
0: Upcoming witches.
1: And when the cash flow starts getting low, we'll see how that goes.
2: Mm-hmm.
0: Yes, the Iowa Department of Revenue is taxing jack-o'-lanterns this Halloween.
2: How's that?
0: The new department policy, Bob, implemented after officials decided pumpkins are used primarily for Halloween decorations and not food and should be taxed.
2: Hmm. What about pumpkin pie?
0: Well, people usually buy pumpkin in a can to make pumpkin pie.
1: Well, I think that's an assumption they're making.
0: Yes, well, we made the change because we wanted the sales tax law to match what we thought the predominant use was, according...
1: No, they made the change because they're greedy bastards and they don't want you to keep your own
0: IRS
1: money.
2: That's right.
0: Spokesman in Idaho, or Iowa, rather.
2: Yeah. Ooh, bad idea.
1: Anything to get your money.
0: Jeez. Previously, pumpkins had been considered an edible squash and exempted from the tax. The department ruled this year that pumpkins are taxable, with some exceptions, if they are advertised for use as jack-o'-lanterns or decorations. If you plan to eat your pumpkin... This is great.
2: You have to fill out forms?
0: Yes, you do.
2: Oh, my God.
0: You have to get a tax exemption form.
1: Won't that cost more money than just... It's a great idea.
2: Good God. There's your government at work, folks.
1: I once lived in a state and you had to separate your taxable, non-taxable stuff.
0: Oh, yeah. I remember that.
1: And
2: meaning your shopping cart?
0: Yes.
1: Yeah. And it used to be... What was it? There was a...
2: How do you know which...
1: Anything that was edible
0: was not taxed. If it was... Yeah, non-edible, there was a tax.
1: There was a tax on toilet paper, but not on your food.
0: Right.
2: Well, you're not going to eat your toilet paper.
1: Yeah, but I mean, I don't know.
2: Unless you're from Germany.
0: No, it was non-edible things.
1: But don't you think, I mean, I don't know.
2: Mm-hmm.
1: Seems to me that should be a God-given right. I'm not so sure that people on food stamps should have to pay taxes on their toilet paper. Isn't that kind of a basic right to being an American?
2: You would think.
1: Sorry. Hmm? Taxing the pumpkins.
0: Taxing the pumpkins in Iowa.
1: That sends a message.
0: Yep.
2: What next?
1: How much revenue is that going to raise?
0: I don't know.
1: That they can piss away on some unneeded program.
2: Mm-hmm.
1: Well, thanks very much, Chris Dealey.
2: Oh, we have to take a break.
1: We're going to take a short break. This is the Bob and Tom Show.
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8: All the way from the morning. Bob Dylan.
2: Oh, my.
8: How's it going, Bob and Tom? Good afternoon, Mr. and Mrs. America and all the ships at sea. Okay, this next song's about my favorite television lawyer from Boston.
9: Hey.
8: There's the key. 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
2: Welcome back to the Bob and Tom Show.
3: That's some brilliant.
2: Let's see now. We have two of the gentlemen of the foursome that is what is entitled the Sellout Comedy Tour. And are you calling it that because you feel like you're selling out?
3: No, we started originally because in the black community, word sellout is very negative. And each one of us have been called sellouts because we didn't do the quote-unquote black thing. So everyone has their own...
2: Oh, you mean individual.
4: Oh, you mean like the deaf comedy jam?
3: Yeah, or whatever. Like BT's into rock and he loves...
4: You're a NASCAR hockey. Fan, are you?
5: Oh, yeah. My God. I'm the biggest NASCAR fan.
4: That's what I thought.
5: Honestly, last year for the Daytona 500, I literally came in just in time for the gig where I got a pizza. So while it was cooling off, I took a shower. Now, for about 5 minutes... I like the air dry. So about 5 minutes during the Daytona 500, I was literally buck naked in my recliner, eating a pizza, watching Daytona 500. And I was like, oh, my God, I'm a black redneck. Now I said, oh, what the hell? Come on, Junior. I love Dale Jr. He's got the worst grammar in the world. What? He actually said, this just tastes more gooder. More gooder? There's actually illegal Mexicans going, his English is horrible. And they want to deport us. This is horrible.
2: Yeah, more gutter.
5: Dale Jr. And Smoke, man.
2: So the idea then is that
4: you guys have sold out.
2: Trying to maybe take some stereotypes and examine them this way or that way. Now earlier in the show, we had been handed a piece of paper that indicated that you are actually doing a segment entitled
5: "Ask a Black Man Anything, Everything You Wanted to
2: now,
5: Ask."
2: Let me. I'm going to come see the show this weekend. But yes. Here's what I want to know. When you do this segment live...
4: All four of you are on stage.
5: Yes, sir.
2: So all four of you are on... Is that correct?
5: Yes.
3: Yeah, we pass out the questionnaires prior to, and it's anonymous. So everyone gets to write his or her own questions.
2: Now, obviously, the audience is going to be certainly, I'm obviously, multiracial. So you'll have...
3: Yes.
2: Do you have African-Americans asking you questions?
5: Yeah. Oh, yeah. Oh, definitely. I mean, it's kind of funny to the different regions of the country that you're at and the questions that you get. We do colleges and we do... You know, theater, so.
2: I'm going somewhere with this because what I think would probably be a really amusing segment would be have just the women asking questions.
3: Oh, women ask questions.
2: Both black and white.
4: I'm guessing the women ask the questions better than the men do, yes.
3: They do. I mean, it's but the whole idea of it is to try to get a dialogue just so people can actually kind of have an insight into what black culture is from a standpoint of, you know, not being able to ask. You know, in public, like, well, you know, maybe black people XYZ, and we try to debunk some myths.
4: Sure,
3: and try
4: sure.
3: To support
2: so,
3: some
2: what are the what are what's the most no the most common question? I think we've reviewed a couple of them already.
4: Oh, I know. Well, what's the most common, I guess, myth?
3: Well, it's all sexual stuff. I mean, the sexual stuff is normal. You know, we always get that.
4: Is it really true?
3: I want to say yes, it is. But
6: every black man is going to say yes, it
3: absolutely.
6: Is.
3: If you want, I mean, ask any white woman. My thing is this: is that you have to. You have. I mean,
6: you
3: we
6: can ask me. I don't know.
4: Is it an ask any heavy?
5: Oh, that
4: white
5: could change
4: woman?
5: This weekend, Christy.
3: No, any heavy? No, see that's woman. That's an old.
5: See, there you go.
3: That's an old stereotype. How heavy is Heidi Klum? My thing is this.
6: Wow. Good point.
3: How much is Heidi weigh? But that's an old stereotype.
4: I gotcha.
3: Yeah.
4: That's
3: no,
4: great.
3: But I mean, but we do this.
4: Ask a heavy white woman.
3: Oh. Ask it. No, we do this just so people can kind of get a dialogue because we legitimately want people to know.
2: But I would.
3: It's okay to ask questions because some questions are. I mean, well, it's racial, it's political, it's social.
2: So many
3: sexual.
2: Of them though are based on a certain are in certain stereotypes
3: to a certain extent. You know, yeah.
2: So
3: but
2: it's
3: some
2: very,
3: of
2: can
3: them
2: be
3: are,
2: very uncomfortable. I would imagine
3: some of them are really. We actually say we're going to read all the questions, but we won't answer them. But we will read them just so you know the kind of people you sit next to.
4: Okay. Yeah. All right.
5: Some of you go. Are you serious?
4: Are
5: you
4: kidding me?
5: Problems?
3: But it's, I'm telling you, hands down, it is the funniest thing you've ever seen. Live, because all four of our answers are going to be different because we have different perspectives.
2: I assume you get new questions every night, obviously.
3: Oh, yeah. We actually are in the process of writing a book. We have thousands of questions.
2: But there have to be, I don't know, like a top 10 you've gotten over the course of the years doing this show.
3: That we like or that's repetitive?
4: Repetitive, I'm guessing.
2: Repetitive.
4: Yeah.
2: Well, you may or may not like them, but I imagine you're going to be getting
5: I mean, there's some that stick out in your mind that I love. I mean, you know.
3: Which one do you remember?
5: I like why can't white men jump? They don't have to. They own the team.
4: Well, good point. That's,
3: I remember one was this one dude actually stood up. He actually stood up in the crowd older white man. He goes, let me ask you a question. He goes, this pertains to like rappers and stuff like that.
4: Uh-huh.
3: Now, why would you spend hundreds of thousands of dollars to put platinum jewelry in your mouth, but you won't spend $2,000 on braces to straighten your teeth first? Wow.
4: You can't answer that.
3: And I, hands down, I'm like, you know what, sir? I don't know. That is.
4: You can't answer that's, that.
3: These,
4: one, yeah.
3: So it's like that was that floored me. Mm-hmm. That was a legitimate.
5: Every night is different. Mm-hmm. It's beautiful. It keeps it keeps us on our feet. You know. Mm-hmm. Sure. Last night I didn't get the questions too. We got on stage. I didn't see it. You know, sometimes like they're keeping a waitress station. So sometimes during the course of the show, when one of the guys is on stage, we take a look at the questions, maybe take a peek. I didn't see him at all until I got on stage. Mm-hmm. You know.
4: So, you don't know. You just don't know what they're going
5: to
4: ask.
5: Beautiful, man.
2: I have a question. BT, where are you from originally?
5: Born and raised in Muskogee, Oklahoma. I'm literally an Okie from Muskogee.
4: Mm-hmm.
5: Yeah, see, now, I got Walmart through my blood, man.
2: See, because my stereotype of an Okie from Muskogee, you'd be the last picture I'd pick.
3: Exactly.
2: If I were.
4: Yeah,
5: but you don't know how country I am. I got a pickup truck, satellite radio. They call me Black Thunder on my CB radio.
7: Breaker 1-9, this is Black Thunder. Come on over, Black Thunder.
5: Yeah, I really do.
2: I'll bet they're surprised when they pull into the truck stop and meet Black Thunder.
8: you sound tall on the radio.
3: When not all of them.
4: Wow. Yeah. Oh, my.
5: And both my parents work at Walmart. Uh-huh. I swear to God. Yeah.
4: Oh, that's great.
6: Do you still live in Oklahoma?
5: Oh, yeah. They never got the memo they could leave. I learned to read and write and I could leave.
6: Okay.
5: Once you learn to conjugate a verb, you can leave Oklahoma. That's great. What's that subject? What's that verb?
2: Are you... So you're a single guy, though. Where do you actually live? You live in Los Angeles now?
5: Back and forth between Los Angeles and Indianapolis.
2: Mm-hmm. Really?
5: Yes.
2: Well, that's interesting.
5: Mm-hmm. Yes. Back and forth. I was just in L.A. Tuesday.
2: Are you from a big family or a small family?
5: Just me and my brother. My brother just went through a divorce. 5 kids went through a divorce.
4: Oh, boy.
5: I call them the Black Brady Bunch. Youngest one in Jerry Curls.
2: Wow. I'm
5: Me, I am undefeated. Never been married, no kids, man. Matter of fact, every Father's Day, I write a thank you note to Trojan Condoms. Like, thank you so much for another outstanding year. You keep up the good work.
2: Uh-huh. Now, what do you guys...
5: Yes.
2: Yes, now, when you guys are there's four of you guys traveling together. You're more or less the same age. You've obviously told every good story to each other. You've got to get sick of talking about what you do for a living. There's a point where if you hear anything more about comedy, you're gonna. So, what is a typical lunch conversation with you guys? Is there one day any?
3: You know, I got to be honest. These.
4: My guess is you two are talking to Lewis and Billy about how horrible they eat.
5: No, how Lewis needs to put some lotion on his body.
3: He can start a forest fire with his feet. That's the kind of... See, let me tell you something right now. Hands down.
8: Ashy feet.
3: Hands down.
5: Ashy.
3: We are...
4: See, I picture a workout going like this. You guys are doing 50 push-ups, and Lewis's workout is counting them.
7: Hey, B, you sure like you're getting tired doing the push-ups, B? Hey, by the way,
3: this is
7: do you have any
3: lunch,
7: Vaseline for
3: lunch
7: me?
3: Right here.
4: Uh-huh.
3: We get along.
8: That's the best.
3: We get along.
8: That's
3: we're
8: a
3: honest.
8: Great imitation. Mm-hmm.
5: Oh, that's Lewis all the way.
7: Yeah. Lewis. Hey, listen, guys, we're going to do the sellout comedy tour. We're going to fill out your comment cards. And we're going to... By the way, does anybody have any lotion?
3: I know he's in the back going, ooh, I'm going to get him.
4: That's how he's looking at you right
3: we're
4: now.
3: We're very, very open about each other.
5: Wow,
3: honest.
5: We can't see Lewis in there.
4: Oh, boy. Wow, did you say that?
3: Yes.
4: All right, okay.
2: Boy, am I glad you said that.
3: Because I was thinking it. Coming up next.
4: So, you guys get along well, though.
3: Yeah, man, I mean, beyond belief. It's like there's really no egos. It's just like four comics, professional comics. We all know our place. We all we all very funny. We're all the
5: we make each other cry.
3: It's unbelievable.
5: So when we That's get together great. In it's Denver, they actually wanted to kick us out only because we were laughing so loud.
3: Yeah,
5: and we literally were crying. I mean, we just talk about one subject and we just start crying. And the waitress goes, "Listen, could you guys keep it down? People are leaving." Mm-hmm. I mean, because we were laughing.
2: Let me ask him now. Does Vince try to preach to you the holistic weirdness of his
4: of his being?
5: Yeah. As a matter of fact,
4: the syrup and cayenne pepper and
6: the
4: all
6: master
4: that.
6: Master cleanse. Yes. He's
4: that
6: a
4: what
6: master cleanse.
4: You still do that, don't
2: Whenever
4: you?
2: Whenever he drifts through, it always seems that he's going through some kind
4: of... I think it was not last time, but the time before, Vince came in with strictly a jug of syrup. Elixir.
3: No, but people don't understand is the importance of keeping your body, keeping things moving.
4: Mm-hmm.
3: And sure. I do some cleansing.
4: Chili peppers will do that.
3: Yeah.
6: That's
3: but
6: the
3: most
6: of
3: it, but yeah, but it's that it hurts on both ends.
4: Yeah,
3: but,
4: my,
3: yeah, but you, the cleansing that I do is it's a organic cleansing.
4: Mm-hmm.
3: It's a tea that I drink and it keeps me running.
2: Well, mm-hmm. Do you on a regular now again for those just joining us? Vince Morris and VT are here with us from the Sellout Comedy Tour, which will be featured at Morty's Comedy Joint all weekend, and I think they're actually going to add a show, so you might want to go online to find out. Just since you can't see them necessarily, BT is extraordinarily fit. You look like. What's the guy's name that does the Tybo?
5: Billy Blanks.
2: Yeah,
5: I always tell people I'm his other brother, Silly Blanks.
2: But
5: he's Tybo. I'm Nodo.
2: You're extraordinarily fit, and
5: thank
2: Vince as well. But now, Vince, are you a teetotaler? Do you is your body a temple? Do you
4: do you have a cocktail?
3: What was that?
6: Teetotaler.
4: Do you drink?
2: Do you drink alcohol?
4: Have a cocktail on occasion?
2: Do you smoke cigarettes?
3: Oh, man, I'm drunk right now.
4: Oh, okay. I thought so. You seemed a little
3: absolutely
4: different.
3: Oh, I'm hammered.
2: No, do you drink alcohol?
3: Oh my God, yes.
2: About BT.
3: Well, no, I mean, yeah. Oh, yeah.
4: My BT.
5: Listen. Don't say anything. I will tell the stories. My new drink now I don't say that, but when I do drink, I don't drink. When I do, it's always frozen margaritas. I've been kicked out of every Chili's from here to Chicago. I get drunk and I go, where's my tipped queso? But now my new one is mojitos.
2: Now let me guess.
4: Oh, mojitos. Yeah.
2: Then if we could kind of combine these two topics.
5: Get drunk with good breath.
2: Oh, wait a second.
4: Hey, Billy. Like I said, Lewis counts.
2: Billy just walked in to show us his abs, which are very nice.
9: All day, all night, all Bob and Tom. 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Ladies and gentlemen, Bob and Tom.
10: Because Baby Yoda's on my porch, holding the bag. I've got no Snickers, Reese's Cups, or Hershey bars. I have Chinese takeout. And a couple cigars. The lights are off so I can't be seen. I'm a divorced guy with no candy, no girlfriend, no job, no pants, no idea. 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
12: Hello. This is Ian St. Ian, guitar god / roadie. I've worked with all the rock legends, written some of the greatest riffs and lyrics too. But for some reason, they forget to give me credit. Bustle in your hedgerow? That was mine. Wrote that on holiday. Anyway, I keep getting let go. The least little thing goes wrong and I'm fired. But I've had some fun. Now here's me own story, featuring some of me favorite ripped off riffs.

me guitar on fire till I'm finished with me solo. I worked with Janis Joplin, but that didn't last too long. I thought I gave her aspirins, but it seems that I was wrong. The Doors sent me to Paris to keep an eye on Jim. I fixed his drink, I drew his bath, and that's the last I saw of him. Things was getting desperate. I was scrounging every meal. I couldn't even get a gig with bloody Captain and Tennille. I'd finally hit rock bottom. I'd take anything. I got a gig with Karen Carpenter to do a catering.

0: a Beach Boy, and Mia Farrow. What a bunch of wankers!
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2: 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Unplugged.
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7: Hello, hello.
6: The guy in the Hawaiian shirt is Weird Al Yankovic. Hey, Al.
8: Hey, how you doing?
6: Good to see
7: Good.
6: You again.
8: You too.
6: Al, you look exactly the same as you looked 20 years ago. What's your secret?
8: I've been embalmed.
7: Uh-huh. Andy.
6: I mean, you look just great. Are you a health nut besides being Weird Al?
8: I eat nothing but green food.
6: Okay. it's working for you, I guess.
7: All right. I've
9: had old meat myself.
6: Yeah. Also in the studio with us, comedian Haywood Banks.
9: It's green.
8: Haywood, I have to say, you know, I get credit for your stuff all the time, and I apologize for that. Uh-huh. Like, they see Toast online.
9: Yeah,
8: extremely rare Weird Al song. I get credit for everybody else's stuff, and I'm so sorry.
9: Well, you're the icon. You're the guy.
6: Funny, but if we don't mind, Weird Al has a new album, which we're going to talk about, but I wanted to go way, way back, if I could, because I just, when I walked in, the gentleman who's traveling with you, who works for your record company, handed me this bio, and I just glanced at it, and two things struck me immediately. First of all, there's a cult film out there that we are huge fans of. There are several movies when they come out, they kind of make a little ripple and people forget about them. But one of our favorites, we're always telling people to rent it, is Johnny Dangerously.
8: Oh, okay. Yeah.
7: Mm-hmm.
6: It's a great movie.
7: Yes, it is.
6: And it just was one of those ones that for whatever reason kind of didn't get the right reviews or whatever.
8: Joe Piscopo's best movie, I think.
7: Yes.
6: He's great.
8: He is.
6: And people think, Joe Piscopo, but he's fantastic.
7: Oh, yeah.
6: And it has one of my favorite lines of all time. Remember the one with the woman?
7: Oh, yeah. I go both ways.
6: Yeah, the elderly mother of the
7: one
6: groom.
7: One of the Stapleton girls. Yes.
8: Maureen.
6: Yeah. Mm-hmm. It's must-see stuff, though.
8: Yeah.
6: So, and you were part of that.
8: I did the theme song, This is the Life.
7: Mm-hmm. Yeah,
6: great movie. I did not know to credit you for that. Also, I was going to ask you anyway, and the answer is right here. Your first television appearance, The Tomorrow Show.
8: That's right, with Tom Snyder back in 1981, I think. I was there with my drummer Bermuda Schwartz, and this is before I had an actual band. It was just me on the accordion and my drummer Bermuda playing the accordion case. Not even a drum set. He would bang like this on the accordion case, and that was it.
6: Tom Snyder was a New York and I guess L.A. local newscaster who was given the show after The Tonight Show in the mid-70s, and he never really took to it. He sort of had his own thing going. I don't know what, but in the Saturday Night Live, of course, had the marvelous parody.
8: Dan Aykroyd,
6: Oh God, and that's I really miss that. But it was actually a pretty good show because Tom was sort of in his own world.
8: Oh yeah,
6: mm-hmm. And when he'd interview people, and he'd be going.
10: He had Kiss on the show one time. I'll never forget that. Oh, he had no idea.
6: As unhip as possible,
10: right?
6: And he seemed to be utterly unprepared for all of his guests.
10: And he smoked all the time. That's what I remember about it.
6: Mm-hmm. Yeah, mm-hmm. You wouldn't see that anymore. Al Yankovic is our guest. So that was your first appearance. I associated you with Dr. Demento.
8: Yes. Yeah, that's how I get my start. Like in the early days when I was like 14, 15 years old, I would send him stuff that I recorded in my bedroom with my accordion. And he's the only person in the world, I think, that would have played any of my earlier stuff because it was pretty bad.
6: But Demento has he's been a good friend of this show, and he's introduced us to a number of great. He's the guy that introduced us to Henry Phillips.
7: Yep,
6: Now regularly touring with the Friends of the Bob and Tom Show comedy tour. What was your first, if I may ask, Demento hit?
8: Oh, boy, the very first thing he played on the radio was a song called Belvedere Cruising, which was about my family's big black 1964 Plymouth Belvedere with red upholstery, mm-hmm. the old family car. It was basically a love song to the car. And it was, again, just this horrible, horrible song, which, you know, got played on all the Dr. Demento stations. And I was a minor celebrity at Linwood High School. And the first song that actually became, I guess, a real hit was My Bologna, the Knack parody.
7: Yep. Oh, sure. I remember that one.
6: Yeah, we played that one.
8: Really?
6: Oh, yeah.
8: Wow. Mm-hmm.
7: Yeah, we did.
6: For those of you not familiar with it, the Knack's My Sharona was probably the most played song of its era, wouldn't you say?
7: I would think.
6: Five different radio formats. So yeah. To have a nice slap in the face was good.
8: It's an homage.
6: Slap
8: on the face. My goodness.
6: I'm sorry. A refreshing parody.
8: Thank you.
6: You became, I think, our generation's parody master. You're kind of the man, and then you've managed to sustain it all these years.
7: Mm-hmm. You probably have more music videos than anybody. I would imagine.
8: I there's a couple dozen. There's a video collection that's got, I think, 24 videos on it, and there's six more on the new album. So that's getting up there, I guess. Mm-hmm. Yeah.
9: But what's so amazing about your stuff is the incredible detail and musicianship, you know, that you put into the songs. They're like identical to like Eat It or mm-hmm. you know.
8: Oh, thank you.
9: Beat It. You know, I mean, it's like, holy crap, you know, it's like that. That's like some amazing playing.
8: I have to give full credit to my band, of course. I mean, I've had the same guys since the early 80s, and they're some of the best musicians in the world. I think they're, you know, capable of doing music in virtually any genre, and they do it all very well.
9: Good thing.
6: Yeah. It's got to be a weird meeting when you walk in and go, okay, fellas, here's the original.
7: Uh-huh.
6: Let's recreate this one.
8: That's why the originals are so much harder, because I actually have to write those and arrange those and do demos. And for the parodies, it's like, okay, here's a CD.
7: Yeah.
8: I'll see you on Tuesday.
6: Now, has your accordion playing improved drastically? Were you actually an accordion player in the beginning, or did you pick it up as part of the
9: game? You had no choice, did you?
8: No, that's the only instrument I'm formally trained on. I had 3 years of accordion lessons when I was 7 years old to 10 years old. And
9: your father was a accordion master.
8: Everybody assumes that my dad was Frankie Yankovic.
9: No.
8: Same name, and we both play the accordion, but that's it.
6: Yankovic is from Cleveland.
8: From Cleveland, right.
7: Uh-huh.
6: Yeah, Frankie Yankovic and the Yanks. I actually saw them once in Yugoslavia.
7: I'm sorry, you went to Yugoslavia?
8: Oh, you were at that gig.
7: Now there's a reason to travel.
8: Yeah. I met Frankie years ago.
6: Seriously?
8: Yeah.
10: I bet.
8: He did.
7: I'm sorry to interrupt you, Al. You went to Yugoslavia to see Frankie Yankovic?
6: No, I didn't go there to see Mr. Yankovic.
10: I was going to say.
4: Why were you in Yugoslavia?
6: Because I was traveling.
7: Really? Part of some big spy ring?
6: I've traveled extensively in Europe.
9: And
6: I was in Yugoslavia.
10: Of course he has.
6: And I'll tell you who was in the same hotel with Frank Yankovic.
7: Who would that be?
6: Woody Allen.
7: No.
6: What are the odds? Me, Woody Allen, and Frank Yankovic all hanging together.
8: Wow.
7: Uh-huh.
4: So you're just walking Yugoslavia and you see a marquee.
6: Yeah.
4: Frankie Yankovic. He's from Cleveland.
7: What are the odds that in the hotel you would find a clarinet
9: and
7: player?
9: And what's weird is it...
7: An accordion player. And a dick.
6: Hey!
7: In one hotel.
4: They walked into the bar.
9: And what's weird is that Woody Allen is actually Weird Al's dad.
7: How about that?
8: No,
7: there you go.
8: So little known fact.
6: No, Weird Al Yankovic is our guest, and Weird Al's new project.
4: Good story.
6: It's more than a CD. It's actually kind of complicated, but we'll get to that in a second, because it has... A DVD and video, right?
8: It's one of those dual disc things.
6: Yeah, we'll get to that in just a second. But your name is Yankovic, but you are not in fact related to Frank.
8: That is correct. Yeah,
7: mm-hmm.
8: I met him years ago. I had a special called Weird Al's Guide to the Grammys, which aired right before the Grammys. I think it was 1986, and that was the first year that polka was an official category at the Grammys. So we flew Frankie out to LA and did a whole segment called Frankie Goes to Hollywood. And give him his honorary star on the Hollywood Boulevard Walk of Fame, and did the poolside chat, and it was pretty cool. He was a great guy.
6: And if I'm not mistaken, and do you know much about Mr. Yankovic?
8: Frankie Yankovic?
6: Correct me if I'm wrong. Am I correct when I say that when he toured, he would always stay in the homes of his
8: fans.
6: That
8: is correct. That is correct.
10: I thought you just said he was at the hotel where you were in Yugoslavia.
9: Yeah, that's where Tom was.
7: He had no fans in Yugoslavia.
6: Excuse me. Wait a minute. No, this is... You raise a good point. No, they were playing
7: at the hotel.
6: They were playing in the ballroom of the hotel.
7: Oh, okay. I see.
6: No, that's, I don't know why I know this, but he was famous for touring, and he would, not because he was cheap, but he was a guy that liked to meet his fans, so he would always stay in one of his fans' hotels, which, I mean, in one of his fans' homes, which is kind of what Mick Jagger does.
7: Yeah, yeah, it's a little different, though.
6: Technically.
10: Say, most rock stars do that.
6: Yeah. Although, mm-hmm. I'm sorry. Yeah, that's so, huh.
8: That's a great idea. I got to start doing that myself. Save on the hotel bills.
7: No kidding.
6: You have a great live act. I've seen your live act before. Al, we're talking to Weird
9: Was
6: Al
9: that
6: Yankovic.
9: In Croatia you saw him?
8: Yeah. No.
6: And interestingly enough, as I recall, your early stuff was produced by one of rock and roll's great...
7: What's that, Rick Derringer?
6: Rick Derringer, who's a friend of the show. We just had Rick on a year or so ago. Mm-hmm. And Rick, gosh, his career as a rock and roller started when he was, what, 15 or 16?
8: Something, the McCoys, yeah.
7: McCoys, right? Yeah.
6: Hang on, Sloopy.
7: Uh-huh. Yeah.
6: And how'd you hook up with Rick?
8: Rick's manager at the time, Jake Hooker, was one of the writers on the song I Love Rock and Roll, which Joan Jett had a hit with in 1981. And I had a parody called I Love Rocky Road.
7: Mm-hmm.
8: And this is before I even had a record deal, and I was trying to get my foot in the door. And Rick Derringer's manager heard the song and said, well, maybe we can do something with this. Maybe Rick would like to produce it. And Rick liked my stuff, and he agreed to produce my first album. And that started a relationship that lasted for the first six albums.
7: Wow.
6: And lots of hits.
8: Yeah.
6: Weird Al Yankovic is our guest, and he's got a new project out called Straight Outta Linwood. Now, I have very little background in hip-hop, but I'm assuming, isn't there a famous album called Straight Outta Compton?
8: That's N.W.A., yeah.
7: Mm-hmm.
8: And Compton is directly adjacent to Linwood, and I am, mm-hmm. in fact, from Linwood. You mentioned I was born in Downey because the hospital was in Downey. I can't say I was actually born in Linwood, but I lived the first 16 years of my life there, so.
6: Mm-hmm. No, Downey, Bob, you grew up in...
7: Norwalk, right next to Downey, which is right next to Linwood, right. So. Mm-hmm.
6: So you guys are technically kind of from the hood.
7: We're all from the same area.
8: Yes.
7: Yeah.
8: Represent, Bob.
7: Thank you very much.
6: Bob representing Armenia. Are there Armenian gangs?
7: Probably. There's some sort of Armenian mafia, yes.
6: Okay.
7: Mm-hmm.
6: Hey, mm-hmm. You got your street cred.
7: Kneecap. So watch yourself. Yeah.
9: Watch your kneecaps.
6: Okay. Weird Al Yankovic is our guest. So tell us about the Straight Outta Linwood. This album... devoted primarily to hip-hop culture, if you will?
8: Not so much. There's a Chameleon Air parody, which is the first single, but other than that, it's the fairly eclectic type of stuff that you've come to know me for. There's the polka medley, of course, which I don't know how street polka is these days. Probably not very, I'm guessing.
7: Probably not.
6: Now, did you ever, in your career, prior to making it, if you will, do street musician stuff where you were standing there and with a hat?
8: I did
6: polka
8: Westwood, California on the weekends. They don't do this kind of busking anymore, but like back before I had a record deal, I would be on the street corner and open my accordion case, and I'd play songs and do requests for anybody that would come by. And in fact, on the opposite street corner, this is not a joke, the Stray Cats were on the other street corner before they had their American record deal, and the guys were out there playing their songs, and every weekend we'd be out there doing a thing.
6: This is the only radio show in the country right now that has talked about Yugoslavia, Woody Allen, the Stray Cats, Joe Piscopo,
7: and Downey.
5: What kind of money you bringing down playing accordion on the street corner with the case? What kind of jack's that bringing in on a weekend, Westwood?
8: Enough to play Pac-Man all night, buddy.
7: There you go. All right.
6: Al Yankovic is our guest. Well, tell us about just the package, because we live in a world now where it's not just a CD anymore. It's got a whole bunch of stuff. What does the package contain?
8: Yeah, the dual disc is a CD on one side and a DVD on the other. So I can't sign either side or else I'll screw it up.
7: Mm-hmm.
8: One of those kind of things. And the DVD has six music videos. It's got a making of the album documentary, 5.1 mixes, instrumental mixes. I figured that this is the best way for me to combat pirating instead of spending all this money to have anti-piracy things on the CD. It's like, yeah, just make it a great package and 24-page color booklet and all that kind of stuff.
9: Do you have people coming up and say, oh, I love your stuff. I just downloaded it all. Right. And
8: I've had people ask me to sign their discs of my downloaded music. I'd be happy to. Thank you so much.
9: I said, oh, thank you. Can you come over and rake my lawn? I won't pay you.
6: Have you had a chance to do this live yet?
8: Not yet. I'm. That's going to be tough. That's a killer.
6: Uh-huh. Wow, that is the speed with which the jokes arrive, and that's one of those you're going to have to. It's hard to pick them all up,
10: right? Because
6: every line's a joke, and you're going to have a hell of a time getting it out.
8: Yeah, I'm still trying to figure out how that's going to work live. I think the band's going to have to like throw in a word every now and then so I can get a breath.
6: Yeah. We have a link to your website if you go to bobandtom.com, and we have a nice picture of Al. Al Yankovic, who was our guest, who became known as Weird Al. I understand with you were a college DJ, right?
8: And right, Weird Al was my air name. I can't imagine how I got that nickname. Actually,
7: me either.
6: Yeah. Now your haircut is more or less the same. A little bit. You kind of had the poodle shag.
8: Right.
6: Early on, now it's a little bit different.
8: It just keeps growing out of my head. I'm not sure why exactly. I can't seem to stop it.
6: You have great rock and roll hair.
8: Oh, thank you.
6: Yeah.
8: It's something to shake around in concert.
6: Yeah. I wanted to ask you about the whole process of doing a parody versus your originals and how that varies and how you have to deal with the artists that you homaging?
8: Is it? Yes,
6: is that?
8: Yes.
6: Yeah, I didn't want to say mocking. We'll be right back. This is the Bob and Tom Show.
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1: 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This has been Chick McGee speaking.

0: Bob and Tom. They put the F in professional.
1: Here's Tom Griswold. And Tom, I think we have a special guest, Eddie Second now.
2: I'm looking forward to this, certainly. Here in the Bob and Tom program, we have many people weigh in with their opinions.
3: There he is.
2: Editorials and such. We like to think that we cover almost none of the news, but we even the stuff we do, we seem to miss a lot.
4: Jeff can set this up.
2: Oh, he's there? Oh,
3: yeah.
2: I was waiting for him to show up. There you are. Okay.
3: That's why we went.
5: What's going on, buddy?
2: Could we move the screen over there so I can? Okay.
4: Yes, sir.
3: Oh, my God.
4: We'll get right on that, Mr. Griswold.
3: Put it up by that clock that you never look at.
1: Yeah, that'd be good, right?
3: Yeah.
6: No. You're going to put me in a lifeguard tower in between Josh and Chick, aren't you?
2: That'd be cool.
4: That's cool.
1: That's a great idea.
2: What do you got going over there, Jeff?
4: Hey. Happy Friday, everybody.
2: You too. Thank you.
4: We give you a lot of the news every week.
2: Not
4: we
2: really.
4: Don't give you all the news, so I'm here to give you, the listener, the news that we have failed to mention.
7: All right. Here's Jeff Oskey with what you failed to mention news.
8: Pew, pew, pew, pew, pew.
4: I don't even think we even mentioned the story this week. The oil can used by the Tin Man and the Wizard of Oz went up for auction with a starting bid of $200,000.
3: Wow. I didn't see that.
4: What you failed to mention, the bidding for the oil inside the can started at $700,000. The United Nations of Cat Federations banned Russian cats from its competition.
5: Yes.
4: What you failed to mention. Why do the Russian cats keep invading all the other kitties' litter boxes?
5: Oh, no.
3: Yeah, they're... Yeah.
5: Known to.
4: No. Yeah. How about one more kid? Nope.
2: You craned your neck on that joke.
4: Oh, hey. There you go, Tom. I gotcha. Racing cyclists are peeing on each other while riding to avoid having to stop and lose their place on the pack. What you failed to mention, it's all fun and games till someone accidentally loses their mud.
5: Oh, yeah.
3: Oh,
4: whoa. Oh, two. Oh.
5: No.
2: They really go without saying.
4: Good point. Border. Let's try this one. Here's a submission from a listener.
5: Okay.
4: It can't go worse than I've been doing so far. Border authorities found 52 live reptiles concealed on a man, with some of them even stuffed into his groin area.
2: Uh-huh.
4: What you failed to mention, word on the street is the man was just suffering from erectile dysfunction.
5: I love it.
4: Erectile dysfunction.
5: Yeah.
4: Thank you, Andrew from Wisconsin, for saving this horrible bit.
2: That's a good one, Andrew. Nice.
5: Very good.
1: Erectile.
4: Gold bars found in a shipwreck decades ago have been returned to France. What you failed to mention, this just in, who would have guessed the woke would now cancel finders, keepers, losers, weepers. That's now been Andrew. Let's go back to Andrew in Wisconsin.
1: Andrew.
9: Get him, Andy.
4: The man who received the first pig heart transplant has died 2 months after receiving his pig heart. Well, you failed to mention the man's family says they plan to
5: sue
4: the hospital and the surgeons.
5: Sue.
1: That's right.
4: The hospital and the surgeons. A man was arrested for taking a dump on his neighbor's front porch table. What you failed to mention, three words, ding dong deuce.
5: Did Andrew write that one?
4: YouTuber Logan Paul and Arnold Schwarzenegger have launched a slap fighting league, which is exactly what it sounds like. What you failed to mention, I watched it, not impressed. The slap of the night actually went to Sidney Poitier in Night Heat. Sidney Poitier.
5: In the heat of the night?
4: Oh, damn it! Yes.
1: So close.
2: They called me Mr. Tibbs.
4: Let's try this one again. YouTuber Logan Paul and Arnold Schwarzenegger have launched a new slap fighting league.
2: Yeah. Really?
4: What you failed to mention, I was not impressed. The slap of the night actually went to Sidney Poitier in Heat of the night.
2: In the heat
3: in
2: of
3: the night.
8: But also, slap of the night and heat of the night is yeah, in the night close. Double up. Yeah.
4: Okay, Willie. You are some funny man.
2: You're not supposed to be interacting with us. This is supposed to be TV news.
1: Oh, yeah. God.
2: We're supposed to be watching you.
1: We're tuning in.
4: Some chick got arrested and charged with a DUI for driving under the influence of right guard antiperspirant. Well, you failed to mention. But so we're all just cool with letting all these Axe body sprays dudes just walk around all willy-nilly with zero repercussions? Is that what we've come to America? No joke, just an editorial.
3: Fair enough.
4: An angry wife harpooned her hubby in the hog. What you failed to mention, arr, there she doesn't blow.
2: Get out now.
1: Yeah.
4: Nope, I'm going to run this into the ground. A woman set an ice diving record by swimming under ice for some impressive length. What you failed to mention, insert glass ceiling joke here. Should have wrote a joke for that.
1: Yeah.
4: Lobsters, we found out, pee out of their faces to attract mates and scare off competition. What you failed to mention, great, now I'm always going to be questioning the drawn butter.
5: Could be face pee.
2: Take
4: it. Don't worry, two more and I'm out of here. A JetBlue pilot was removed from the plane he was piloting minutes before takeoff for being drunk. What you failed to mention, luckily for him, if he gets fired, he'll always have Spirit Airlines to go to.
3: Oh.
4: Spirit. Yeah, they lost my bag. That's what you get, Spirit. Yeah. Coming at you.
3: Hey, I'm a big fan, Spirit. Don't That's listen right. to him.
4: And finally, customs agents seized. Let's try this again. Custom agents seized 110 pounds of illegal bologna at the border. What you failed to mention is because custom agents have a way of seizing illegal B-O-L-O-G-N-A. Nope. Okay.
2: Yes. Jeff, I heard they have a slap fight.
9: Jeff Oscar.
1: Hi-oh.
2: What was the first joke? I really liked that one.
3: The first joke?
2: Yeah, what was the first one?
5: No, you, I don't think you did like the first joke.
3: I think
2: it was the second one.
8: Do you mean the one from Andrew in Wisconsin?
1: Yeah.
2: Yeah, what was that again?
5: Erectile dysfunction.
2: Oh, yes, that's very, very funny.
5: Yes.
2: Where were we? Oh, Christy's got some more news we missed.
5: Hey, somebody take Oscar's shoelaces, huh?
3: Yeah. That's not going to be good when he walks back in the building.
1: Just put him where we can see him.
3: Researchers have discovered the wreck of...
5: The Edmund Fitzgerald?
2: They've already found that one.
3: Ernest Shackleton's ship, the Endurance.
10: Yes. Oh, so much for the Endurance name, I guess.
3: The ship was reported to have sunk in 1915.
10: Shackleton.
3: A team of marine archaeologists, engineers, and other scientists used an icebreaker ship and underwater drones to locate the wreck at the bottom of the...
1: So you come here often?
5: Yeah, what's your sign?
1: I'm an icebreaker.
8: You ever played Two Truths and a Lie, my friend?
5: Oh, boy.
3: At the bottom of the Weddell Sea near the Antarctica Peninsula, approximately 10,000 feet below sea level. So what? No, I'm sorry.
2: It's a famous wreck.
8: Is it?
3: I've never heard of
5: it. Yeah.
2: Well, Ernest Shackleton, you can bet that's an old white dude.
5: Well, it was, but...
3: <think? laughs> God. Images and video of the well-preserved wreck show the three-masted wooden ship in pristine condition with gold leaf letters reading Endurance still affixed to the stern.
5: Isn't that wild?
3: And the ship's lacquered wooden helm still standing upright.
2: That's pretty cool.
3: Yeah. Well, it's so cold down there. Nothing from the wreck was recovered or disturbed. The researchers said they hope to use laser scanners to create a 3D model of the ship that can be displayed in exhibits.
2: They're not going to have one of those claws come out of a submarine and take the steering wheel up to auction it, though. They're leaving it where it is.
3: What's that show on National Geographic where they make all the water go away and you can see
5: everything? The water go-awayers?
8: That's what they call it, the water go-awayers?
3: Have you seen this?
2: No.
3: Yeah, they go to these shipwrecks or hidden cities under the, and they make the water go away and they have 3D models. All right. Okay. Screw all you all. It's really cool.
1: There you go.
3: They should do it for this.
11: Love what you heard.
1: 1936, the Beatles. That's all.
11: Head to bobandtom.com to find all the ways you can support the show.
2: Sid Davis sitting here with us. Now, Sid, I understand that you used to be on television. Is that correct?
12: Yeah, I kind of had I blew my TV thing. I was on a panel on a TV show in Charlotte
9: and they had this food guy there, food critic, and he was talking about this food from El Salvador called pupusas.

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3: Hello.
2: Christy Lee has joined us in the studio after a big weekend on the road with the Canadian Miss Bob and Tom Comedy All-Star Tour.
4: Saw my first snow of the year.
2: Yeah. All right.
4: Yeah, we had woke up to about 3 inches of snow in upstate New York.
5: Hang on, Tom, I'll ask.
3: Sweet.
5: Did you do some skiing?
4: I did not do
5: probably
4: any skiing.
5: Probably skiing, didn't you? Why didn't you ski?
4: No.
2: Didn't have time.
4: But I would like to thank Sam and his whole staff and everybody at the Turning Stone Resort.
6: Sam, I am.
4: Oh, my gosh. I tell you, every time I go over there, it gets better. It's amazing. And then...
6: Well, that answers the question why I can't go.
4: No, Bob.
6: Uh-oh.
4: I did not win.
6: Uh-oh.
4: And for the first time in my craps career,
6: uh-oh,
4: I had a croupier tell me that I don't roll the dice correctly.
3: Uh-oh. A croupier?
4: Yes. So, I quit.
2: Now you quit for good or just for the night?
3: There's no proper way in rolling dice.
4: That's what I thought. But you can't bang your dice more than once.
3: It's like
4: on the table.
3: Saying Kent DeColvey couldn't throw a baseball because he was a submariner.
5: That's all you were doing? Hit the dice twice?
4: Twice. No, I could only hit it once. And I go, are you...
5: No, I said that's all you were doing was just tapping the dice twice.
4: I was tapping it twice and then rolling it. And I go, are you kidding me?
2: And tapping the dice on what?
4: On the table. You know, you tap the dice twice and then roll it rather than once.
3: And the croupier said what? No tapping?
4: A woman, by the way.
3: Oh.
4: I could have taken her. She was a little gal.
5: That's a croupiette.
3: No tapping?
4: Bitch,
3: is that against the rules?
2: How does that affect the roll of the dice in any way?
4: That's what I would like to
2: I thought
4: like
2: the only rule
4: Tom.
2: Was they had to hit the...
4: The back of the... Back, yeah, that's what I thought.
6: You can't take them out of the plane of the...
4: I wasn't,
6: field,
4: Tom.
6: Or the green
4: chick.
3: So I can't. I can't actually wind up.
4: No.
5: No, you can't take him back here.
3: What if there's a runner at first? I have to come to a complete stop.
5: You can't
3: stop.
5: Pick up the dice, put them in your pocket.
2: That's
5: you
2: can't
5: take out your dice.
2: That's a balk.
5: That's
2: right?
5: A balk.
2: Okay.
4: Other than that, I'm sure there. You know, there were. It was a wonderful time. I just.
2: See, I don't understand. You were taking the dice. And
4: okay,
2: tapping them.
4: You have. I take the dice.
2: Right. Mm-hmm.
4: I stack them on top of each other. Whatever number you're looking for, I usually try to turn that number.
5: No kidding.
4: And I go. I don't have anything to tap on.
3: Well,
4: okay, like this. You go.
2: Is this a scientific thing?
4: And then roll.
5: It's okay. Your system, Tom.
4: My system. Okay.
5: Back off, man.
2: Oh, I'm sorry.
4: She wanted me to go once. And I go, no. That throws off my system. So you have a table full of people on a Friday night, and you're going to yell at me.
2: You're done.
4: I was done. Okay. That was it.
2: I guess they're not going to get your money.
4: Yes, they did.
3: Yeah,
4: they got
3: my
4: money.
2: Oh, okay. They got to switch tables.
3: I can
4: and
3: see
4: that
3: where
4: was
3: the anger
4: what was
3: is.
4: So funny. I wasn't even winning. Had I been winning.
3: Good morning, Bob and Tom Show.
7: I'm an Astani biker.
3: Hey, Donnie.
7: I can vouch for Christy on this.
3: Yeah.
7: Man. Some
3: yeah.
7: people are just rude. Not just the woman she's talking about, but at the blackjack table.
3: Uh-huh.
7: I mean, first of all, I think blackjack's stupid anyways. He wants to sit down and do a pop quiz every 4 seconds, you know? And then the dealer's looking at me like he's impatient. Well, I see an 8 and a 4. Well, I know it's either 14 or 16, but give me a second.
3: No, that'd be 12.
7: I shouldn't have to take post-it notes to play a game. I'm sticking to scratch-off tickets. Sorry, Christy. I gotta go.
3: Bye, Donnie.
2: Yeah.
3: Wow,
2: it's a pop quiz.
4: Donnie had a rough
2: minutes.
4: Time at the blackjack table as well.
2: I can see why.
3: Well, uh-huh. If you can't add, you shouldn't play.
4: That's right. What I tried to tell
3: right.
4: him.
3: Mm-hmm.
4: But...
3: Okay.
2: Kevin Katansky is cooking is deep frying a turkey for our staff right now outside in hot peanut oil. The recipe appears on our website.
6: And me in the giant turkey suit very soon will be on the website.
4: Oh, you're not on the air.
6: Not yet.
2: Okay. I believe we have on the hotline the birthday boy, Larry King, I think.
3: Larry? Happy birthday.
8: Oh, thanks, man.
3: How old are you today?
8: 74.
3: Oh, you don't look a day over 79.
8: Shut the hell. You know what I ask for every birthday? I ask for the same two things I've asked for with all my wives.
3: Cake and ice cream?
8: Just for one day, two things.
4: What?
8: Shut and up.
3: Uh-huh. Really?
8: Cake and ice cream. Of course I like cake. Everybody likes cake. Hey, by the way, did you guys see the other night I had the Osmonds on my show?
3: No, I missed
8: it. Oh, it's funny. They don't look a thing in person like they do on TV. First of all, I didn't know he had all the brothers. He was wearing all the black and everything, but his hands weren't shaking. And when I asked him about his hit song, Crazy Train, nothing. He just looked at me like I was an idiot.
3: You had the Osmonds, not the Osbournes, you idiot.
8: Oh. Hey, the Hollywood writers' strike is still going on.

0: Can you tell?
1: Exactly.
2: Hey, can you tell?
1: Yeah. I'm sorry.
0: It's affecting everything, obviously. Hey, by the way, do you know what do you call an actor who appears pathetically lost without a prepared script?
1: I don't know.
0: Me? Senator Fred Thompson.
1: Oh, yeah. Uh-huh.
3: Yeah.
0: Did you see Beowulf?
3: No, I did not.
0: Oh, damn. It's out now in the movie theaters. I noticed a huge difference between the film version and the epic poem I read in high school.
1: Yeah?
0: Yeah, the film doesn't come with cliff notes. Hey. Oh, God.
4: Read red.
0: Hey.
4: Past tense. That's one of those tough words,
0: yeah.
4: Even for people new to English.
1: Right. Uh-huh.
0: Nice rack, though. On.
1: Oh, yeah.
0: Yeah. Hey, a mob-run sports gambling ring has been busted in New Jersey. The Atlantic City DA is really hot under the collar on this one. He says the following crimes have occurred in New Jersey.
1: Yeah.
0: Extortion, illegal betting, the New York Jets taking the field.
1: Wow.
4: However,
0: hey, speaking
4: they
0: of
4: won
0: football,
4: yesterday.
0: The BCS schools.
3: They did win yesterday, didn't they, Bob?
0: Mm-hmm.
4: They finally
0: won. Yeah, mm-hmm. Did Miami win, the Dolphins?
1: No.
3: No, Jets did.
0: Great. BCS schools. There's some money for me. BCS schools heading to another weekend of college football. Hey, when an Arkansas Razorback holds his index finger high into the air,
1: mm-hmm.
0: it can only mean one thing, Bob.
1: Number one?
0: He's very proud of his GPA.
1: Oh, really?
0: Yeah. Hmm. Finally, a transport worker strike also has shut down the entire country of France. The strike has halted daily commuter schedules all over the country. Now millions of French people are having to be arrogant all by themselves.
4: At home.
1: Can't get to work, you see.
0: Hey, I got some Thanksgiving Day thoughts for you.
1: Really?
0: On my next edition of Larry King
1: Live.
0: That
1: would be
0: on
1: Thursday, right?
0: Hey.
1: It's
0: what the hell's going
1: on here? It's a shame
0: you
1: won't be here.
0: What the hell is going on?
1: Happy birthday.
0: Happy birthday to me, huh?
1: Thanks, Larry.
0: Bye.
1: Scallions.
4: Okay, thank you very much,
1: Larry. Oh,
4: now, Christy.
5: Tom.
4: What do you got going over there?
5: I'll tell you, it's Thanksgiving, and some Virginians are giving thanks early this Thanksgiving holiday because President Bush is set to bring recognition to a little-known Thanksgiving site in Virginia between Williamsburg and Richmond. Today, the president will stop by Berkeley Plantation, where English settlers held a Thanksgiving service almost 2 years before the Pilgrim's Feast in Massachusetts. A Norfolk Children's author has been trying to get Bush to pardon a pig in recognition of the Berkeley Thanksgiving,
1: mm-hmm.
5: which may have included a meager meal with bacon or ham. However, a White House spokesman says Bush will stick to the traditional turkey pardon in the Rose Garden on Tuesday.
4: And if that's tomorrow?
5: Yes, that's tomorrow.
4: Then that's a great life lesson, I think, for kids out there.
1: What's that, Tom?
4: Where they pardon the turkey.
1: Mm-hmm.
4: And they put the turkey, they send it to some farm where it's raised. And,
5: mm-hmm.
1: Yeah.
4: Because that just shows you what your government does.
1: Nothing.
4: They want it both ways.
1: Mm-hmm. You want to eat your turkey,
4: take the turkey,
1: but you don't want to kill it.
4: And they save it. And then they eat another turkey on Thanksgiving.
1: Yeah.
5: Mm-hmm.
4: But the lesson there is you can have it both ways in this world.
1: Mm-hmm.
4: But, of course, you really can't. We have... Oh. Can we get that?
1: Morning, Bob and Tom Show.
6: Hey, Bob and Tom Show. It's Jumbo the Elephant.
1: Hey, Jumbo.
6: Hey, guys. Listen, I just heard the news about them pardoning turkeys
5: yes.
6: and maybe pardoning a pig.
1: Yeah.
6: I was going to see if they have any interest in pardoning an elephant.
5: What have you done?
6: I knocked over a bank and killed a guy.
3: Yeah?
1: I think you have to wait until he's actually leaving office in order to get that pardon.
6: Oh, you're kidding.
1: Uh-uh.
6: Well, that's a good thing, it's going to be like another, about a year?
1: Yeah.
6: Oh, boy.
1: Just
6: I don't know
1: think,
6: if we can do another year in the big house, Bob.
1: Think about this. What if we had had elephant for Thanksgiving, where it would have fed so many?
6: Don't even say that. Don't even joke about that, Bob.
1: Well,
6: mm-hmm. Yeah. Okay. Can you imagine? I mean, first of all, we weren't exactly roaming the plains when they got here.
1: No.
6: Yeah. No. And you know what? The other thing is,
2: You think you have a hell of a time finding a pan that'll fit a turkey?
1: Yeah, oh, no kidding.
2: Oh, my gosh. You talking about an elephant deep fryer.
4: That's big.
2: Oh, we're going to have to invade a lot of countries to get that kind of oil.
3: Mm-hmm. Yeah. Amen. I didn't know you did political stuff.
2: Oh, yeah. Oh, I got this whole chunk on red state versus blue state.
1: Uh-huh. Oh, I bet that's great.
3: I'd love to hear
2: it. You might be a red stater. Yeah.
1: Uh-huh. That's very, very funny.
2: Here's your sign.
4: Thank you, Jumbo.
1: Thanks, Jumbo.
2: All right.
4: We're going to take a short break and come right back. 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
4: Wow.
11: It's the return of the big names and big games. Sir Charles Barkley and James Gandolfini. It's time to belly up.
12: Belly up.
13: All right, welcome back to another episode of Belly Up. I'm former NBA MVP Sir Charles, joined by the former MVP of the HBO series The Sopranos, James Gandolfini. How you doing, Tony?
14: Not bad. Just happy to be here.
13: That's cool. But today on Belly Up, Tony, we can do open phones.
14: Oh, Jesus.
13: All right, we could talk NBA playoffs. Oh,
14: Jesus Christ. Not again.
13: All right, we could talk NHL.
14: Yeah, sure. Who cares about ratings?
13: Well, Tony, you ever think that maybe with your attitude, the last place you should be is on a sports talk show?
14: Kind of like your swing. The last place it should be is on a golf course. How's that for payback, you prick?
13: Tony, please.
14: Want to keep talking?
13: Tony, ain't nothing wrong with putting my swing on the Golf Channel. Dude trying to help my game. Uh-huh. The last thing I need to do is go hide in the closet. I'm trying to get better. Mm. Maybe help entertain.
14: Entertain, sure. If they're going to put your swing on TV, they should pick the History Channel. Because it takes forever and it's torture.
13: Tony, chill.
14: Just thinking about it pisses me off.
13: Tony.
14: How can your swing be so bad?
13: Tony, please.
14: Pick any little kid. It'll be twice as good.
13: That's the thing, Tony. It's a mental block. Oh. I got the yips. Just go on my backswing. When I come forward, I kind of stop. Hesitate. It's a mental block. They're going to fix it, though. I'm getting better every day.
14: Oh, Jesus Christ. Who are we fooling? We're talking about a golf swing. Two moves. You go back, then you go forth. It's not like we're talking about a palsy. I can fix it in one day.
1: Uh-huh.
14: Yeah. Get up. Act like you're standing over a ball.
13: Tony, no. Let's just do the show.
14: Take it easy. We're going to fix it today.
13: Tony.
14: Like you're standing over the ball.
13: But Tony, see,
14: I arms down, imaginary club.
13: All right.
14: Head down, standing over the ball.
13: Here, like.
14: What you to think?
13: No, that.
14: Take it easy.
13: Ain't enough room in here, Tony.
14: You relaxed?
13: I'm loose.
14: See the ball?
13: I'm loose.
14: I'm talking about the invisible ball, you prick.
13: All right.
14: Take it easy. Take those deep breaths.
1: Uh-huh.
13: Yeah, I got you, Tony.
1: Uh-huh.
14: Yeah. Yeah, imagine like you're on the 18th, Augusta situation.
13: All right.
14: Playing for the green.
13: All right.
1: Uh-huh.
14: Ready? 3, 2, 1.
13: Tony!
14: Don't hit the ball. Before I pull your head off.
13: Tony, please put the gun down.
14: What's up with this? Uh-huh. Guarantee y'all hit what I'm looking at.
13: I know. Tony, please.
14: 3, 2,
13: Tony, please.
14: 1. Hey. Problem solved. I say.
13: I did it, Tony. I did it 2 times.
14: Thanks for that, you prick.
1: Uh-huh.
14: You're ready to play 18.
13: Damn, Tony. I can't say thanks enough. I don't know how to repay you.
14: Take it easy. It was nothing.
13: Here, just to be safe, I'm going to trade you your gun for this.
1: Uh-huh.
13: New from Nestle. Oh. Dark chocolate. 100 grand bar.
1: Oh.
13: It's the bomb.
14: Oh, Jesus. 100 grand. Oh. Dark chocolate. Oh.
13: It's still 30% less fat.
14: Let me see it. Chewy caramel, dark chocolate,
12: crispy cutters.
14: Little crispies look like warts. Where are you going? Looks like the entire candy bar has an STD.
13: Easy, Tony.
14: Jesus Christ.
13: Slow.
14: Only thing it's missing is a little toffee.
13: Breathe, Tony.
14: I can carry for you every day. All we need is a gun and some of this.
13: Breathe, Tony.
14: Where are you going?
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just left a big party. Now I'm driving really slow.

0: hers on my 10. Mine on her 2. I would have said 10 and a half, but I don't want to brag. Slay a man. Thank you, ladies and gentlemen. My name is Dick Mango.
1: Oh, yeah.
2: Bob and Tom.
3: For your information, these are two of the worst kids I have ever encountered in my life, and I worked the state fair.
2: We were stupid before stupid was cool.
4: Welcome back to the Bob and Tom Show, coast to coast. Bob on assignment today. We'll be seeing Bob. We will be seeing Bob again on Monday. Joining us in the studio, a group of comedians that, in a moment, matter of moments, will include Tim Wilson, who I see through the glass. I left Tim an invitation last evening to come over to my house and stay. I don't know what he ended up doing.
5: Last time Lord he was knows.
4: Here, last time he was here, seriously, he slept in his car.
5: Oh, that's an upgrade.
4: But I just saw him walk.
6: He does that all the time.
4: I just saw him walk in, so who knows. We'll also hook up with comedians Mike Armstrong and Tommy Blaze. I don't know much about their personal lives, but I'm guessing they slept in what we call a
7: bed.
4: But we'll get to that another time. Born to be wild. Now, you and I have something in common. Your real name, I assume, is Thomas. Is that correct?
5: Yeah, actually, yes.
4: I was Tommy very briefly, and then I had a nickname as a kid. But were you always a Tommy? Never.
5: You know what? My first name is the Italian word for blaze, or if you really want to be, it's Biagio. And nobody was going to call me Biagio, you know? So I've always been Tommy.
4: Hmm. Oh, well, that's very interesting.
5: Patron saint of the Catholic throat, Saint Blaise. Over the Feast of San Biagio. Mm-hmm.
4: They have a saint of the throat?
5: Yeah,
7: and they cross candles.
5: The candles on that's your right.
4: Throat. I would think that would be, I would assume that would be a Saint Philadio, but no.
5: And they warned me. They said to me, be careful in there.
7: Did he just say that?
5: Yeah, he did. We're all going to hell now.
6: You are my favorite person in this conversation.
7: Mike and I are going to have to go to confession just hearing that.
6: But yeah, no, can't you tell him what your nickname was when you were a kid? It's one of my favorite.
4: What, Butch?
7: Butch.
6: Oh, I thought you were Doodleberry.
4: Oh, Doodleberry. That's when I was when I was a little boy.
6: Yeah.
5: Doodleberry?
4: My sister called me Doodleberry, my sister, and then it became Dude.
5: I should put that on the cover of Vegetarian.
6: Doodleberry. I'm a dude, man. I'm the dude.
4: Then Butch, but no, then it was always Tom, not Tommy, really. But you are in fact a Tommy.
5: Everybody's always called me Tom.
6: I now, just call Mike, you lover.
4: Thank you, Chick. Mm-hmm. Mike, were you always a Mike? Were you ever a Michael?
8: Everybody called me Casper.
7: Casper.
4: What?
8: Because every time something would happen, I'd disappear. Oh. That's what my mom said. She goes, you're the such ghost. A friendly person, but you're destroying everything.
4: So this is sort of like when you were a cop. If there was trouble, you were elsewhere.
5: Establishing an alibi?
8: And that 82-year-old woman getting tasered. That's cool.
7: In Chicago, police tased an 82-year-old woman. I've saved this story all week because I know Mike has.
4: Hey, you know something? Like every story, there may be two sides to this.
8: I wish they'd had tasers when I was on. I'd have tasered everybody, too. I'd have tasered old women. Just zap them.
5: Some people call for police.
8: Yeah, just stand over them and go, ooh, we thought we lost you. They think you saved their life.
6: You okay? Boy, that was a close one, wasn't it, Grandma?
8: You get a medal.
4: Well, let's hear the story, Christy. You got an 82-year-old woman in Chicago. What was she doing?
7: Well, Chicago's police department investigating an officer's use of a taser last month on an 82-year-old woman who police say was swinging a hammer when they
8: Take
7: arrived.
8: Take her down.
7: John Lillian Henry. Fletcher was rushed to the
6: Take
7: hospital
6: her down.
7: After being jolted by the taser last week. Officials with the city's Department on Aging went to her home October 29th to make a welfare check and called police when they saw Fletcher in a window swinging a hammer. Officers arrived in an attempt to subdue Ms. Fletcher. One of them used a taser. The department is trying to determine whether the officer violated department policy on the use of stun guns.
8: Nah. Mm.
7: Fletcher said, officers pushed their way into her home. They shocked me, she said.
6: Uh-huh.
7: Fletcher at times sounded confused during the telephone interview.
6: Oh, really?
8: She had a certain glow.
6: Uh-huh.
7: This is from the Chicago Sun-Times. Her granddaughter said, my grandmother is easily confused.
4: Oh, see, the poor lady's has some dementia issues.
7: A little dementia working,
5: 50,000 watts doesn't help.
8: Yeah, but when she's wielding a hammer, you know, you got to
7: She said, I don't think they should be tasing 82-year-old women. That's ridiculous. This is the granddaughter speaking. Tasers use compressed nitrogen to fire two barbed darts that can penetrate clothing to deliver a 50,000-volt shot.
5: It was really 50,000?
7: Yes.
5: Oh, I just said that.
7: Yeah.
6: Yes.
8: That's frightening. I don't see nothing wrong with it myself.
5: We should call her.
4: Well, hey, you know, I wasn't there.
8: Yeah. Give her a fork.
5: We should send her
4: something. Maybe she deserves it.
7: You could send her one of our blankets. Bless her heart.
5: How could she lift a hammer?
7: I don't know. She's 5'1", 160. She's packing some weight.
5: Oh, all right.
6: 5'1", 160?
7: 5'1", 160.
5: Yeah, but that's old people weight. It's different.
6: Hello, Bob and Tom Show. Talk.
1: Hi, fellas. This is Herm Johnson calling.
6: Okay, good.
1: From St. Peter's.
6: Good.
1: Florida.
6: Yes, it's about time.
4: Hey, Herm, thanks for calling. Next time, call about 40 seconds earlier.
1: Oh, that's quite a story there. That one old lady getting tasered.
4: Now, how old are you? How old are you, Herm?
1: Me, 89.
4: Mm-hmm. Okay, well, she's...
1: Marguerite, just last week, remember I called you? She shoplifted from the Piggly Wiggly. Took that long sausage stick and jammed it down her pants on the way out.
6: Uh-huh.
1: She didn't like sausage. She just wanted to know what that felt like, she told me. She's a smart ass. I had the security taser her. It was awful. It was just awful. You know why?
4: Why?
1: She got up.
6: Yeah. It didn't take.
1: Eggman's here at the door. I got to go. Uh-huh.
4: Okay.
1: And we'll be right back.
4: Thanks very much.
5: It didn't take.
4: That's Herm Johnson calling. We have Mike Armstrong here with us in the studio. Mike, a former police officer.
8: Yep.
4: I know that sometimes when you're a police officer, you deal with idiots.
8: Constantly.
4: Last night I came on the scene of a kind of a car fire, and there were a lot of police officers, and they got everything under control, and there was a police officer in front of me trying to do a little traffic directing.
8: Usually causes more problems.
4: He was doing a nice job, and there was only one woman that was right there in the road, and he pointed at her and was waving his arms, and then kind of looking at the rest of us like, does everyone figure out what I'm doing here? This is pretty simple here. And he's giving her the wave. Come on. Nothing. He finally has to walk over to the car and kind of looks at her, goes, okay, this is what we're going to do now. You're going to go that way, the way I've been pointing for the last 3 minutes. And then he walked away, shaking his head, looking at the ground. And I'm thinking, I can see why these guys would snap. If anyone is that stupid.
8: I'd say pull over. And when she pulled over, I'd go, give me your keys. And she'd hand them to me. I'd throw them in the weeds.
6: All right.
8: That's what I used to do.
4: That might violate something.
5: I see why you're no longer a cop.
8: People are stupid.
7: That was pre-cell phone, wasn't it, back in the day, huh?
8: Well, they had cell phones. I used to pull kids over, and I'd go, did your mom teach you how to drive this way? And they'd go, no. I go, call her up and apologize.
4: Right there on the spot?
8: Either get a ticket, or you call her up and say, Mom, I'm sorry because I'm an idiot. I want to hear you say it.
4: Do you want to say hello to Officer Armstrong?
8: They usually did, but I messed with everybody. I like doing that, especially kids. I'd pull them over. As soon as they see the blue lights, it'd scare them to death. Then I put the spotlight on them, go over my intercom, go, driver, step out of the car. Walk backwards to me with your hands as high as you can. Do not look at me. Get down and give me 50 push-ups. I'd let them get about 18. I'd be driving away. Who are they going to tell? That was always my philosophy. There's any cops out there listening, by the way. You know, if you shoot somebody, you get 90 days off with pay.
5: Just saying.
7: Oh,
8: time it right, you're home for the holidays.
6: There you go. And you're spending with your kids. And
4: this is why Mike is no longer an officer of the law. I wanted to mention again that we have a bunch of stuff posted on our website, including Tommy Blaze's new project. Is there anything you can give us a sort of a sample of the kind of things you discuss that might be radio friendly? Any topics you discuss?
5: Not really.
4: Well, I mean, let me try to wade out of this here. You are a married man.
5: Yes.
4: Okay. And you have a 2-year-old?
5: I have a 2-year-old and a 9-year-old. I can tell you that because of this, I got in trouble with the people on the Oprah Winfrey Show.
4: Really?
5: Yeah. I don't know if you saw. Well, this is what started the whole thing. They did a whole story. I don't know if you saw. A couple weeks ago, they had a whole group of gay men on Oprah. Did you see it? There was a whole, like a coalition or a large group of gay men? A buttload. There was a buttload of gay men. And the guy said the reason he was gay was he had a bad experience the first time he had sex. It was with a female. And he had like a traumatic experience with that part of the body. And it made him gay. And I'm watching this going, you know, walk it off. I mean, who hasn't, you know? And I referred to them as, instead of calling homosexual, I said they were vaginally challenged. And, HBO and the Oprah people all came down on me. But I still get to go to the HBO Las Vegas Comedy Festival next week.
4: Well, that'll
5: I will be
4: nice.
5: Leaving here and going to Las Vegas, even though I said
4: Vaginally challenged.
5: Vaginally challenged.
4: I'm like, just a joke.
5: Yeah. Well, they were pretty upset about it.
4: Yeah. Well, that's Christy, you okay with that?
7: With vaginally challenged?
4: Yeah.
7: Well, I'm not a gay man, so.
9: Good morning, Bob and Tom Show.
10: I'm on a Donnie bike.
9: Donnie!
10: Is the cop still in there?
4: Oh, you mean Donnie. Mike Armstrong is here.
11: How
4: indeed,
11: you doing, yes. Brother?
10: I'm great, man. All my prepaid attorney fees are used up. I got a couple of questions. Uh-huh. Hey, how can they prove it's public intox when you're passed out on a privacy fence? Number two, can I get fingerprints off rubbers? I'll hang up and listen to your questions.
4: Thanks. Thanks very much. Thanks very much.
9: I don't think they can.
11: For DNA, but I think...
4: this is the kind of call I think you'd like here. This is from Hebron, Connecticut. It may have seemed like an emergency. According to NBC News, a Connecticut man is now regretting his call to 911. Do you have this one, Christy?
7: About the pot.
4: 35-year-old Brian Poulin of Hebron was arrested Sunday after police said he called 911 several times, asking them to bring him a beer.
7: Oh,
4: Hebron was charged with disorderly conduct. Police said he called 911 numerous times and told the dispatcher he was out of beer asked them to pick some up for him.
11: That's funny.
4: He was arrested by the police and transported to the Wyndham Community Memorial Hospital. Ooh. Police did not say what he was treated for.
9: Mm. The beating he received.
4: I don't know. I don't want to go out. I'm no doctor, but I'm not sure what he's treated for. I'm guessing alcoholism. I don't know.
9: He fell down a lot.
11: Yeah, 10 times. Yeah.
4: Did you ever get any calls like that where people they're treating you like a waiter or a delivery boy as a police officer?
11: Actually, I answered the phone one time. This guy said, you know, he had a gun to his head and his wife had left him and he lost his job and. I just went, well, I guess next click here won't be call waiting.
9: Always the sensitive.
5: Officer friendly.
4: You can see once again why Mike is no longer.
11: You know, it's just like people jumping off the bridge. I got there one time, the guy was going to jump off the bridge. I don't care. I got 15 minutes. I'm off. I'm like, come on, man. He hits the water. He's river patrol.
5: Out of my jurisdiction.
11: I'm trying to talk him in. You can fly.
9: There you go.
11: I believe I can fly.
7: There was a story earlier in the week about the guy, and I don't have it in front of me, but who was walked into the police precinct smoking pot. Now, how stupid do you have to be?
11: You know,
7: he was smoking a joint and walked into the police department and had to ask a question or something.
4: Maybe he wanted to get the good stuff.
7: Yeah, maybe.
11: You wouldn't believe how many people you pull over and they got a joint behind their ear and they don't even know it. They've stuck it.
4: Well, that's because they're high on pot.
5: Right.
11: They're idiots.
5: Right.
11: I remember one time I pulled over a guy, and I never wrote tickets or nothing, and I just ran him for the heck of it, and I said, you know, you got a felonious assault on you. And he goes, I don't even know any felonious.
5: He was a jazz player.
11: Every felonious here, he'll tell you I didn't touch him.
4: Played a fine piano, that felonious.
9: That felonious mark.
4: Okay.
9: Tears it up.
11: That's why you hit him.
4: In the world of gossip. Christy, do you have this one in the world of gossip?
7: I don't know what.
4: Jennifer Lopez?
7: It's not gossip. About her being pregnant?
4: Yeah, Jennifer Lopez.
12: We wanted to thank you for being part of such a special time in our lives.
7: This was last night.
12: We always wanted to wait till the last show is to not.
4: Are her legs open?
9: Sounds like it. Yeah. Hello.
12: Anything else except the show?
9: Testing.
4: Is she in an airplane hangar?
7: Mark and I are expecting. She announced that she is actually. She was in Miami her last show Wednesday night. She did say she is pregnant.
4: Which should be an easy birth with those hips. She could probably
5: that kid will slide out.
4: She could pass through. She could pass through a freight train.
5: It would look like one of them slip and slides.
11: My wife's real little, and I always tell everybody when you go in the labor room, don't say a word. Just nod your head yes and no, because she's laying there like 20 hours, sweating, screaming. All I said was, "Man, this chair's uncomfortable."
5: Oh,
9: yeah.
11: Women.
5: Uh-huh. There are certain things you should never say to a pregnant woman, and I think that one is you don't have the guts to pull that trigger. Never say that.
4: Tommy Blaze is our guest along with Mike Armstrong. We're going to add Tim Wilson to the mix in a matter of moments.
13: Did you know Tim Wilson is here?
4: Tim Wilson is a part of the Bob and Tom part of the Bob and Tom Comedy All-Star Tour. We're coming right back. 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
4: 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I don't know, donkey jizz.
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4: 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Thank you. Thank you.
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14: It's time for Donnie's Mail Sack. Let's reach way down into Donnie's sack and find another listener letter. Here's Donnie Baker.
18: Yeah, here's a letter, man. Dear Donnie Baker, I'm in a bit of a quandary and didn't know where else to turn. A gentleman recently moved into the house next door. He seems to be a charming fellow, but does have one unfortunate habit. He has taken to trimming the hedge that runs along our mutual properties and does a rather shoddy job of it. I want to relieve him of these duties, but don't want to hurt his feelings. Any suggestion you might have would be greatly appreciated. Signed, Baffled in Boise. But yeah, I got two words for you, man. Candy ass. Or maybe that's just one word with one of them lines in the middle. What do you call that anyways? A hymen? Hey, is candy ass hymenated? I don't know. And I do know this, man. If you do hymenate it, you're an even bigger candy ass than I first thought anyways. Right. And you can't let this jerk walk all over you, man. Because neighbors are like family without the benefit of compatible blood types. So hell, you can't even bum a kidney off this guy anyways. We got no control over who our neighbors are, man. Face it. Same as we got no say in our relatives. But what we do control is how much respect they give us. Man, my mom Phyllis used to hang my bed sheets outside my bedroom window for the whole school bus to see, just cause I was a bedwetter through the 7th grade. But it backfired on her, man. No respect to me, I did the same to her. I just towed the kids on the bus. It was her room, and that's what prostitutes do when they're off duty. Man, in the next 2 years, half the faculty at our school paid a visit to my house. I swear to God they did, man. But I've had bad neighbors before. Like this one guy who always complained about my dog because he kept finding big steaming piles of dog crap in his lawn. But that just proves what a jerk-faced idiot he was, man, because I don't even own a dog. Probably wished you'd have used a double bag now, don't you, Mitchell? Man, what you got to do is get all puffed up and loud, walk around with your shirt off, and tell this hedge got to back off anyways. And you'd better be prepared to back it up. I mean, I'll throw down with anyone. I swear to God I will, man. Anytime, any place. I'm like Tyson. I just got one rule. Don't hit in the face, because that's how I make my living, man. Man, once your neighbor sees you're willing to go all Russell Crowe over something as stupid as some bushes, he won't be over all the time borrowing your stuff anyways. And if he does decide he wants to dance, and I got two more words for you. Sucker punch. Man, there's definitely no hymen in that. I swear to God there's not.
14: The views expressed by Donnie's Mail Sack do not necessarily represent the views and opinions of the Bob and Tom Show. I swear to God they don't.
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6: Jessica Allsman at the news desk.
19: Hello.
6: Christy Lee is vacationing somewhere away from all of us. I hope she's doing okay without us. You know how she misses us.
5: She misses us so much.
6: There's Pat Godwin.
4: By the way, she promised she's not eloping this week.
6: She'll come back married as sure as she... You know what I'm saying. Absolute lock. There's Josh Arnold. At the I Hate Steven Singer sidekick chair. There's Ace Cosby. There's Willie Griswold.
20: Good morning.
6: I'm Chick McGee, and here's Tom Griswold.
4: Well, thank you very much. Well, now, we have a number of news items I would like to get to. What was that number again?
19: My number?
6: Seven.
5: If you're 555,
4: I was
5: six,
4: kidding. Six. I'm not really asking you. It was a joke. Go ahead. Back to you.
5: Oh, the number of men
19: you reveal the size of your schmeckles first. A vending machine that dispenses bear meat has proven to be a popular addition to a Japanese town. The Manichi newspaper reports that an unusual vending machine is installed near the Tazawako Ichi local product shop near JR Tazawako Station.
5: Very good.
19: The meat from wild bears is available 24 hours a day, 7 days a week, with selections costing about $17.
5: You have a cough button. that poor
20: See?
5: Poor Tom. I was watching his face.
20: I know.
5: Totally snuck up on him.
20: Yeah.
21: Okay? Sorry, wrong pipe.
5: Yeah. Are you okay?
21: Yeah, I'm sorry. First of all, I have questions.
20: Take a minute. It's not like we're on the air or anything.
21: From you, I'm getting this. I'm getting this burp king. Is it frozen?
5: Or jerky?
19: That's what I'm thinking. The bears are captured in the mountains of the city by members of a local hunting club and processed at a slaughterhouse.
20: I don't want anything to do with that hunting club.
21: Hey, these guys are out there hunting bears.
19: And then the meat is mainly purchased by bullet train passengers.
20: Do we have...
21: Okay.
20: Do we have...
21: You're on the bullet train. This is the same place that has the panty machine, right?
5: That's where they had those?
20: On the bullet train?
5: The vending machines for the panties?
21: No, remember we had the story about the Japanese? I'm not kidding. They have vending machines that have game-worn panties.
5: Isn't that so?
21: Ladies' panties that you can buy.
19: But game-worn in the vending machine?
5: So yes. Huff yes. them or whatever.
20: But not all of them are genuine. Josh, tell them what they do to come up with these panties sometimes.
5: I think you had told me that occasionally they will just, like, dip them in tuna cans.
20: Honest to gosh.
21: That is not true.
5: Like, the oil or water.
21: You know, the Japanese are an honest people. They're not going to scam you like that.
20: I don't think so.
21: Yes.
5: I mean, everybody scams, right?
20: That's true. I'm not who I say I am.
5: That's right.
20: Yeah.
5: He's an alien. We'll get to that in a second.
22: Do those have their own vending machine, or is it just in there with the candy? Like, could you just pretend, try to get a Butterfinger again. Oh, look
5: man.
22: At this.
5: Yeah, I asked for the Andy Cap hot fries.
21: Yeah, don't you hate it when your panties get stuck halfway down the machine?
19: Oh, yeah. Just dangling there.
5: That's really something.
22: Mm-hmm.
5: Panty vending machine.
21: I'm trying to find it, but I stumbled on this instead. This is from the New York Post. Millennials and Gen Z shoppers are gravitating toward bigger panties known as so-called granny panties.
5: What do you think that's about?
21: It says hip brands like Rihanna's Savage and Fenty are selling fresh interpretations of the classic look.
23: These are words I don't understand. People I don't know, so I'm going to Fenty.
5: Well, you know millennial women.
22: Mm-hmm.
5: Do they wear these granny panties?
22: Maybe just a comfort thing, I would say.
5: I see.
19: As a millennial woman.
5: Oh, I didn't know you were a millennial.
19: Yeah.
5: Oh, I thought you were like 58.
20: You know what? I don't want to say that. No, the only reason. That is surprising.
5: The only reason I say it is because that's.
19: So let him not do an Adderall. That's fine.
5: So of course I'm teasing.
21: I mean, among your friends, I don't think. Is there any way you would know this? Is this something you discuss? Is this true that the skimpy panties are out?
19: I think if you're wearing pants that are tight, such as leggings or running pants, you'll wear a thong just because you don't want to see the seams.
5: Gotcha.
19: But anytime it's like jeans or, you know, you're going to bed, you're wearing granny panties, which anything that's just called granny panties just means it covers your butt, I think. Even hip huggers, bikini cut, Brazilian cut, those are all kind of granny panties.
20: Boy shorts!
22: Mm-hmm.
19: Boy shorts are not granny panties. Those are sexy, cheeky panties.
20: I just like boy shorts.
21: Okay, I'm trying to find the Japanese vending machines for panties, and I can't find it.
19: 58, really?
21: Sorry. In any event.
20: I thought 59.
21: A bear meat vending machine.
5: Would you try bear meat, Tom?
21: Yeah, I'm not big on gamey meat, but it might be interesting. Bear meat vending machine sounds like slang for a gay club glory hole.
5: Mm-hmm. And they're serving bear meat in there. And oh,
21: bear meat, $40. Okay,
20: fresh bear meat in the men's room.
5: One of my gay friends, Brian, told me that he was an otter, and I asked what that was, and he said a guy who loves bears or who. Something like that.
19: Oh, like the teddy bears, like a big man to basically cuddle with, I think.
5: Yeah, yeah.
22: Right? I've heard that otters are hairy, like a bear would be hairy, but smaller, where a bear would typically be larger.
5: He said he wants a bear to play around with him or whatever.
22: That's, you know what?
5: I
22: want to watch a video of just a bear and an otter, not even just the real bear and otter playing. I bet you they'd have a real good time out there in the wild.
19: I love mixed match animals.
22: So do I. Friends. Big fan of unlikely animal friendships.
20: Tom, why are you letting this continue? Is it because of your son?
21: I'm trying to prove my point and find the Japanese panty vending.
22: We believed it. We remember doing the story.
20: We believe it, Tom.
5: Yeah.
20: Okay. We do.
22: You can stop looking for evidence over
21: okay,
22: there.
21: Okay, sorry.
20: Good morning, folks. This weekend I was in Savannah. This is an email from Gerald.
5: Yes, Savannah.
20: There was a murder in Savannah. My wife and I stopped at a jerky store.
22: Nice.
20: And the clerk said they had a very nice selection of wild meat. She asked me if I would like to sample the pork and how about some kangaroo? Oh. I said, channeling Chick McGee, sorry, I can't eat kangaroo. It makes me jumpy. My wife, of course, rolled her eyes, and the clerk laughed so hard she nearly cried.
21: Wow, she hasn't been around much. Wow.
20: She'd worked in the store for a year and never heard, really? Kangaroo meat makes me jumpy.
5: Yes.
20: Thanks, Chick. You're welcome, Jerry.
0: Thank the you, only Jerry. Kangaroo meat I'll eat is Joey.
19: Aww.
0: That's right. It has to be fresh out of the...
21: Oh, you like it like veal?
0: Mm-hmm. That's right.
21: Baby kangaroo.
20: Yeah. Aren't the kangaroo kangaroo babies the smallest to the largest in the known world? Right? Hmm. They're like a pea when they're born.
21: What?
20: Yeah.
0: Like in the... Are they in the pouch?
20: When they're born, they stay in the pouch. They're born, though.
0: Yeah.
20: And in that pouch, they're like the size of a pea, and then they grow to be like an adult kangaroo. It's like 9,000 times its size or something. That's the biggest in the world.
21: I have no
20: biggest
21: idea.
20: In the universe.
21: I'm sure that's something. I'm sure that's a category. That whether not.
0: Smart. Thank you, Chick. Thank you.
20: Thank you, Josh. If you were smart, you'd know that.
0: Alsman, please speak.
19: Got more bears, kind of.
0: Oh.
19: A Kentucky couple got married in a ceremony that was officiated by the so-called cocaine bear.
0: Really?
19: Alexandra and Armando exchanged vows in front of the taxidermied bear at the KY for KY Fun Mall in Lexington.
0: Cool.
19: The store spokesperson, Ann Living Good, said that because Kentucky law requires marriages to be presided over by a human, the couple was later lawfully wedded by store owner Griffin Van Meter. The bear, which served as the inspiration for Elizabeth Banks film, had died in 1985 after ingesting a large amount of cocaine dropped from a plane piloted by convicted drug smuggler Andrew Thornton.
0: Mm-hmm.
21: That's a huge success, right?
19: Yeah.
0: Not huge, but yes, it made money and did fine.
19: Very okay. fun.
21: So, but this is the actual stuffed dead bear that the whole thing was based on.
0: Yeah.
19: Yes.
21: Mm-hmm. But a human did obviously the...
19: That's so weird. I don't know if I could just handle the...
21: You know, I have done weddings, that. As you know.
19: You have? Mm-hmm.
21: Yeah, I'm licensed, if you will, to do that. I have the proper credentials.
19: How many couples have you married?
21: Two.
19: How many are still together?
21: Both.
19: Oh, great.
22: Nice.
21: Yeah, they're doing for you. If you ever want to get married to your man, I can take care of that for you.
19: Oh, nice. I'll remember that.
21: In this case, if it's the cocaine bear, I would go buy the powder vested in me by the state.
20: You're going to stand by that.
21: Do you promise to love, honor, and prevent forest fires?
0: You know, often, real quick, this is off topic, Tom, I apologize, but we get emails sent here, and then they're printed out by Mike Mark and handed to us to read every now and again.
22: Sure.
0: I just want to point out that he just handed me an email of a link I'm supposed to look at. printed out on this.
20: Well, just click on it. Go to the link.
19: I think he underlined something.
0: What if I, when I pressed it with my finger, I disappeared?
20: Keep trying. You'll be fine. Okay.
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25: There's times when a man wants to sink his teeth into something that's so good, so unforgettably delicious, so darn tasty that... denying him even one flavorful moment would be akin to stealing his horse or insulting his mother. That's why when I have a hankering for hearty, hunger-satisfying food, nothing better stand in my way.
26: Well, well, looky here. Somebody done left me a big plate of grub. Don't mind if I do.
25: Cowboy, you take one more step and touch these, and you're going to lose a lot more than just your reaching arm.
26: Aw, you're yellow. You ain't got to...
27: Wow.
25: Mmm. Girl Scout cookies. It's what's for dinner.
4: Right now, we've got Bert Chalice as our guest. Now, I know you do live in
7: Cincinnati.
4: Did you drive here from Cincinnati?
7: Yeah, yeah, I drove over and no longer driving my Yugo. You know, I had
8: got rid of it?
7: Yeah, I got a Yugo for a while because, you know, I bought a Yugo because I had to coupon. You know,
4: sure. It's,
7: not much of a car. You turn up the radio, the car stalls. You know, no. No rear view mirror because nothing will be behind you, believe me. You can actually tick off the Amish people. You know, they go by and bullwhip you. You know,
8: sorry, they don't have horns.
7: I got places to go. I don't know if you know this or not. If you ever get behind the Amish, you know those horse-drawn carriages. You know they usually have that orange triangle sign on the back. Mm-hmm. I found out if you fire a softball and hit that sign, you dunk the driver. You just lose him. It's a great little highway thing to do.
21: Joining us in the studio, comedian Mike Birbiglia.
8: Is that the proper pronunciation, Mike?
9: Yeah, you can say whatever you want. Everyone gets it wrong. When telemarketers call, they'll be like, "Good afternoon, may I speak with Mr.?" Oh, man. Gabigaboo. I'm like, yeah, Gabigaboo doesn't live here anymore.
21: Now, early on in your career, were you asked to come up with a stage name, like Mike Barber or something?
9: Everybody told me that. When I was starting out, like, I used to show up like at colleges, and there'd be a sign like, "Tonight, comedian Mike Brigleby." Yeah.
21: That's a funny name, though. I like that.
9: Yeah, Brigleby's hot.
21: I would have gone with Brigleby.
9: I mean, the Mike Brigleby fans were so disappointed when they showed up.
8: That's not him.
9: We want Brigleby.
10: Where's Brigleby? He's much taller and blonde. Where's Brigleby?
9: And then I did one show where a guy goes, "Ladies and gentlemen, Mike Bohuski." And I swear to God, and I got off, and the guy goes, "Is that right? Is it Bohuski?"
11: Before that, my grandparents got an accident. They hit a beauty salon.
22: Wow. I swear to God. How did they do that?
11: Not a mobile one, a freestanding building. Yeah. Uh-huh. My grandpa hit it with his car.
8: Oh, wow.
11: He said what happened was he thought the car was in park, that thing, and it was drive, and he had to hit the brakes, but he hit the gas. And then he goes, "And then my foot went numb." How many excuses? Was there also a tornado? Just say I'm old. You know, I'll drive wherever I want. That building wasn't there when I started. I fought in a war, buddy.
4: Were there people in the beauty salon when he hit it?
11: My grandma was in it.
8: Oh, wow. That
10: motive.
8: Says a lot.
10: Okay. Motive.
21: Wait a minute.
10: Automotive.
21: Suddenly this has turned into CSI.
10: Opportunity.
11: He was in the parking lot just sitting there with his, my grandma's never driven. She's just kind of been a burden at parties her entire life.
8: Someone take me home. Mm-hmm.
11: I love her, but she lives 20 miles out of town. Anybody going that way? No one is ever going that way. Move.
12: Are the stars out tonight? I don't care if it's cloudy or bright. Because I'm blind.
8: Jeez.
16: Bob and Tom.
27: Slimy yet satisfying.
16: They put the F in professional.

The International Monetary Fund is creating social havoc in Indonesia. And I know that the tendency for global economic overcapacity to slow consumer spending, coupled with that of American multinational corporations to export high-wage jobs, could result in a global collapse of demand, causing rising unemployment, lower profits, and rising trade deficits. But what do you want me to do about it? Everybody. And I know there's a hole in the ozone layer. And I know that atmospheric temperatures are on the rise. And I know that most environmental scientists agree that increased carbon dioxide levels caused by the excessive burning of fossil fuels have caused the glaciers to melt and the sea levels to rise, thus rendering mankind destined to extinction and the vast death of the solar system. But what do you want me to do about it? En español. Yo sé que el mundo es loco. Yo sé que hay muchos problemas. Yo sé que las violaciones de los derechos civiles y gratis pero yo quiero Taco Bell. In Ebonics. I know that 5 will always be bugging. I know y'all ain't digging what it is. And I know that all these beltway heads in the honky house be flapping their gums, bad rapping the blow up boys in the hood be getting jacked up for chump change, going by the projects, getting slapped upside their heads. But why you be all up in my stuff, man? I know there's people dying all over the world.

0: That's always a good pick me up.
1: Bob and Tom. 24/7.
2: Oh, yeah. Yeah.
3: You just ruined it.
4: This is the Bob and Tom Show.
3: Hello.
4: Thanks very much for joining us. Let's see, now, where were we? We heard from Donnie Baker about, what did he say? Was it chili? Was just a
3: Sloppy Joe's.
2: Sloppy Joe's.
3: Or just a hamburger that got its ass kicked.
4: Yeah. I see. Okay. Mm-hmm. Okay. Very interesting.
2: I love sloppy.
4: Beating your food.
3: Mm-hmm. Sloppy Joe's are made food? Rights. Have you ever had the made
5: you
3: right?
5: You don't like Sloppy Joe's.
2: Yes, I do.
5: No, you don't. Yes,
4: do you eat them?
5: No, she doesn't.
2: I haven't had one in a while, but I...
5: What do you mean when you say sloppy?
4: What would you make one out of?
5: Right.
2: Ground turkey.
3: Oh, my God.
4: That'd be...
3: That is sinful.
2: Why is that sinful?
3: That's a sloppy Tom, not a sloppy Joe.
4: You want to eat out a nice fatty hamburger.
2: No.
5: I'd like a sloppy Joe with just a touch of beak.
4: Your calories.
2: Turkey is very good.
3: Oh, okay, I'm sure it is.
2: And you know what?
3: No,
2: they make,
3: what?
2: They make a like a fake
4: flavor
2: fake
4: packet
2: ground hamburger, like a
5: fake,
2: soy.
5: Oh, fake ground hamburger. Ooh,
2: ground soy, like ground Ooh. Boca. Yeah.
5: Oh, What's, yeah.
3: What? What are you talking about? This is blasphemy.
4: So you can make your...
2: So you can make sloppy joes without
3: of,
2: making them
3: out of beans?
5: Super. That's super. That's
4: that is chili, isn't it?
5: That's super idea.
3: Sloppy Joe out of beans?
5: Why don't you just...
4: Can you make chili out of this stuff so you've got your fake meat with your beans?
3: Uh-huh.
4: Boy, that's going to be...
2: Yeah, you can do that too.
3: There's going to be a lot of gas in that. Yeah,
4: that's going to be a gas fest.
5: I bet you're over there tooting all morning, aren't you?
3: Mm-hmm.
5: Is she, Tom? I can't...
4: I will say this. I have never noticed Christy to have any kind of excessive flatulence issue.
3: Well, that's great. That's,
5: all right, sir.
3: That's
4: nothing,
3: really nice.
4: Nothing beyond the normal.
3: Good to know. Whatever.
4: No, you're a very delicate little flower.
2: Yeah, that's
3: okay. Sloppy Joe.
4: Okay, well, let's see now. Elsewhere in the world of news.
5: Here's Christy, but Tom has a story first.
4: No, go ahead, Christy. You can go ahead.
3: What you got?
2: We were going to talk about weird insurance policies.
3: Oh, that's right.
4: Okay.
2: Remember?
4: And then I've got a really, really cool weird story about...
2: What? Yeah, weird story. Go ahead. About what?
4: Dateline Lebanon.
3: I thought we were doing insurance stories.
4: Well, just this lady needed insurance.
5: Wait a minute.
4: This will tie in.
3: Okay.
4: This has got my favorite thing in it.
3: Flatulence?
4: No. Stupid people. A woman accidentally stabbed herself in the foot with a 3-foot-long sword while performing a Wiccan.
2: Oh, that was in Kokomo. I have that.
4: A good luck ritual. Mm-hmm.
2: Oh, yeah.
3: A Wiccan good luck.
2: Yes.
5: Good luck.
3: Good luck with all of you.
2: Actually, Lebanon, Indiana, yeah.
4: Catherine Gunther, 36, of Lebanon, pierced her left foot with a sword while performing the rite at the Oak Hill Cemetery.
3: Oh, at a cemetery.
2: Yeah.
4: She was performing the ceremony at the cemetery to give thanks for a recent run of good luck.
5: That doesn't seem like a place for good luck.
2: A cemetery?
3: Well,
2: if you're a Wiccan.
3: Her good luck, you mean?
4: I guess. The ceremony involves the use of candles, incense, and driving swords into the ground during a full moon.
2: Yes.
3: Nah.
4: She was aiming to put the sword in the ground, she said, but instead...
5: You know what else is on the ground, Bob?
4: Put it through her foot.
5: Your feet.
3: Your feet are there.
5: Yep.
3: Mm-hmm. Jeez, what a dumbass.
4: Now, I wonder if it's like a rabbit's foot.
3: No.
4: Is it good luck
3: to cut it off and put it on your keychain now?
5: And what is this term you keep throwing around? Good luck. What is that?
3: Uh-huh. I know.
2: You're due.
4: Maybe you should go play Mumbly Peg with this lady.
3: Maybe you need to go to a cemetery.
5: Maybe I should become a Wiccan. You think?
4: Did you ever play Mumbly Peg, chick, when you were a kid?
5: No.
4: No.
5: I mumbled to myself a lot. Does that count?
4: Nope. Christy, you know what I'm talking about?
2: I have no idea what you're talking
3: about.
2: Yeah,
3: that's where you spread your feet and you throw a knife between the guy's feet.
2: Well, that sounds like a great idea.
3: Trying to get the closer to
2: Mr.
3: the shoe.
2: Mr. Safety.
4: Great camp game. Yeah.
3: Oh,
5: great camp game.
3: And you know what? It really improves your knife throwing skills.
4: Take a pocket knife and you heave a knife to the guy's
5: miles
4: feet.
5: From any sort of medical service. You.
3: Mm-hmm. No, you should be. You should have your badge in first aid.
4: Absolutely, Bob.
3: Before that happens.
4: Get some real life experiences.
5: You are an enigma wrapped in a riddle.
3: He
5: you know that?
4: A huge artery pumping out blood. Tourniquet. learned that at the Boy Scouts. Anyway, so she was celebrating her good luck when she put a 3-foot-long sword through her foot.
2: Yeah.
3: Sweet.
2: Good luck.
3: Yeah. There you go.
4: Nicely done.
3: I wonder if that officially ends the run of good luck. I'm guessing
4: I would
3: it
4: think by definition.
5: Could have been worse.
4: Okay, I'm sorry.
5: Could have been raining.
3: That's true.
4: Christy, your thoughts.
2: So Boca ground burger, I'll bring you in a meatloaf. Maybe.
5: You need to shut your dirty mouth right now.
4: Okay.
2: All right, weirdest insurance policies. Did you know that you can actually get insurance for alien abduction?
3: No.
2: The UFO abduction insurance company.
3: Is that through Prudential?
2: No.
3: I doubt it.
2: The UFO.
4: Does that include the rape or just the abduction?
5: They probe
3: You know, they probe
5: me. They probe me.
3: Every Sunday at 4 o'clock.
5: I still get a pain in my ass.
2: $10
4: chick,
2: million.
4: Chick, when you were abducted, you were probed, were you not?
5: I insisted on it. I wouldn't let him let me go.
2: You, if you sign up for this, though, you might want to read the fine print.
3: Ah.
2: The Florida company requires that if you file a claim, you must get the signature of an authorized onboard alien for the claim to be considered.
3: But they still will take your money, right?
2: Well, they cost $19.95. Obviously, Bob, they're meant to be humorless.
3: Oh, I see.
5: Excuse
2: humorless.
5: Me.
2: Humorous.
5: Excuse me, Glass.
3: Yeah, but when they're humorless when you try to...
2: Uh-huh. But quite a few people have taken them seriously.
3: Take your claim.
2: Yes.
5: Glaxon, can I trouble you for
3: a signature? I need a signature.
4: Could you take this thing out of my ass? First, and then sign this.
2: Why do you think all aliens rape?
4: Because have you ever read the stats on this?
5: First of all, great raping. Let me tell you.
3: By the way, once you're on a board, it's not rape. They make you willing.
4: Sad. No, the statistics are astonishing. The people who claim they were abducted, they almost always claim that also.
2: All right. London-based insurance broker Goodfellow Rebecca Ingrams Pearson, which quit selling alien abduction policies after the Heaven's Gate mass suicide, offers coverage now to men worried that they will be mutilated in the same fashion as John Wayne Bobbitt.
5: Oh.
2: So if you're afraid of your woman...
3: Wow.
2: To protect your manhood.
3: Right.
4: What's this bill, honey?
3: Yeah. No, nothing.
5: That's a premium. Just go ahead.
3: Just pay it.
5: It's cool.
2: Traumatized sports fans. Britishinsurance.com offers a policy that would pay fans of Scotland's soccer team who would be left traumatized if the UK team won the World Cup. A company official said the policy is no longer available, though, which is a pity because fans of the New York Yankees

0: Conference.
1: Mm-hmm.
0: When Pope Benedict XVI recently visited the United States, organizers had to take out insurance in case his itinerary was canceled for security reasons. Likewise, both the Democrats and Republicans will need to take out coverage in case their conventions this summer are unable to happen. The same type of policies are taken out for large public events like the Super Bowl. You can get wedding insurance.
2: Really?
0: Yep.
3: Is this like for wedding?
2: I mean, if it rains or something?
0: What if a groom got chest pains or a flood prevented members of the wedding party from attending the reception? Mm-hmm. Normally, people throwing a wedding would be out tens of thousands of dollars, but if they thought ahead and purchased insurance, they would be covered.
1: Hmm.
0: Yep.
2: Mm-hmm. I'll bet that's pretty steep.
3: Yeah.
0: Yeah, I bet you're right.
3: I'm sure it
4: is. Trip insurance? Things like that?
3: I've seen, yeah, rain insurance for events and stuff. Oh, yeah.
2: Yeah, rain insurance is very expensive, and you have to have a monitored rain gauge.
0: Yes.
2: And I know that every time we've ever had it, as the lightning's hitting the stage, and the buckets of water coming down, and that rain gauge is barely moving. Hey, could you move that a little to the left?
4: I said the bigger drops are over here.
2: Oh, it's not going in the rain gauge because it's raining sideways.
3: Yeah, it has to rain at least 5/8 of an inch or it's
0: there's
3: not
0: actually
3: fair.
0: OJ insurance. Not really OJ.
3: What, from being stabbed by OJ?
0: No. What happens to a company whose celebrity endorser is charged with murder or, say, dog fighting? Turns out there is insurance for just these circumstances called moral turpitude. Policies wouldn't come into effect for just any offense. They'd have to be charged with some sort of statutory offense, according to Lori Shaw, who works for one of these companies. It can't be just bad behavior. It has to be an actual charge.
3: I understand that.
0: A pair of sibling psychiatrists from Montreal say they've discovered a mental illness based on patients who believe they are subjects of their own reality TV shows.
3: Yeah.
0: According to Canada's National Post, brothers Joel and Ian Gold have named the disease, if you will, the Truman Show delusion after the 1998 film starring Jim Carrey, who recalls the man who slowly comes to realize his life is being broadcast 24 hours a day to viewers around the world.
3: So these guys think they're actually on television when they're not.
0: Some traditionalists in the psychiatric field say this delusion is nothing new. Gold brothers disagree. Dr. Joel Gold, who's been on the staff at New York's Bellevue Hospital Center for 8 years, explains the delusions we typically treat are narrow. There is some Capgras delusion where someone will think his family's been replaced by doubles. Oh, that's interesting.
4: Really?
0: The Fregoli delusion.
2: That's a standard one?
0: Someone believes one person is persecuting him, such as a doctor, mailman, or butcher.
3: Mm-hmm.
0: And then the Truman Show delusion, it involves, though, the entire world. Mm-hmm. He also says the Truman Show has a more profound impact on patients than other films, noting, I've never heard people say,
5: the world's stage.
0: The Godfather, that's my life. They use the Truman Show over and over again. They bring it up.
2: That's the one where
3: Jim Carrey is raised as a baby on a television set, and he doesn't know it.
0: Yeah.
3: And it's his life following his life.
2: And all the people in his life are actors.
3: Every one of the people in his life are actors. Mm-hmm.
2: Yeah. Cool. So this
0: the
2: is
0: Truman
2: a new
0: Show delusion may be triggered by the pressure of living in a large connected community.
3: Well, okay.
2: Do the people who suffer from it want to be on a reality
0: the
2: show?
0: The wish for fame is a
3: the
0: form
3: show's
0: of
3: called Nuts. Yeah. Hey. Yeah. Come on.
0: The wish for fame is a form of grandiosity, is that how you say that?
3: Grandiosity.
0: And the fear of threats such as surveillance can bring about paranoia. So people want to be famous, but they don't want to be spied on.
3: I see.
0: Yes.
3: Well, there you go.
0: So, there you have it.
3: Nut jobs.
0: The Truman Show delusion.
3: Bob and Tom Show.
6: Good morning. This is your global warming expert, Al Gore, calling.
3: Al, how you doing? How much was your heating bill this month?
6: $11,478.
3: Thanks, Bob. Bill.
2: Thank God you turned the pool off.
3: Yeah.
6: I know. But, well, the pizza ovens have been running.
3: Oh, that's what it is.
6: Listen, your idea, Tom, of smashing food is an energy-saving technique I like.
3: Oh, yeah?
6: For all kinds of things.
2: Al, I only smash my shredded weed in the morning.
6: Well, let me just tell you along.
3: What kind of energy can we save?
6: Well, along with inventing the internet, which I did, mashed potatoes is something I came up with years ago.
2: I love mashed potatoes.
6: Tipper is an expert at that, as you can tell.
3: I would imagine. I bet she's a bigger expert in gravy.
6: Well, exactly right. tomato soup, uh-huh. Smashed tomatoes. Apple juice, smash apples. Uh-huh. Pizzas, leave them alone. Mm-hmm. I'm not crazy. But listen, if you're as horny for the earth as I am, you're going to want a protector all the time. And here are some energy.

0: tips that you can do regarding food and other things.
1: Okay. Uh-huh.
0: Try to decrease your driving by combining errands. For example, if you go to McDonald's to have a few of their scrumptious Egg McMuffins and a side of pancakes wrapped around some sausage for breakfast.
2: Uh-huh.
0: Instead of driving home and coming back for lunch, why not just hang around Mickey D's? I mean,
3: that's an energy saving.
1: Sure,
3: in your
1: absolutely.
0: As long as you don't go into the play area and sift through the ball pit looking for loose Skittles kids have dropped, the managers really don't care.
1: I see.
0: Most McDonald's start serving lunch at 10:30, so before you know it, you're going to be getting your chomp on with a couple of Big Mac meals, a shake, a delicious hot apple pies. There's more delicious ways to save the earth. Don't I know it? Here's another thing you can do. You put a brick in your toilet tank so it uses less water when you flush. I'm serious.
1: What does that have to do with food?
0: Well, of course, after you've been dining at Ricardo's Taco Shack, that's the only brick you'll find in my toilet. If you get my drift.
1: I understand.
3: Ricardo's Taco Shack.
0: Ricardo's Taco
3: does
0: Shack.
3: Does that loosen things up for you, does it?
0: It does. Well, last time I went there, I went to the pool hall afterwards just so I could see something solid. But
1: oh, I'll bet.
0: I kid Ricardo, but he makes a crunchy, chewy, cheesy double bean gordita I would trade Tipper for in a heartbeat.
1: I really?
0: Of course, the things we could all do that would make the greatest impact on the environment would be to simply take public transportation. If Americans, just 1%, took the bus, we could be completely free of dependence on foreign oil in less than 3 months.
1: Oh, really?
0: We could.
3: You might want to check that stat.
0: No, listen to me. I'm the expert here.
1: Okay,
0: we
1: go ahead.
0: We can reverse the effects of global warming before the end of the year. Of course, the drawback is that no matter how much you plead with the bus driver, he will not pull into the Jack-in-the-Box drive-thru. So, on second thought, let me scrap that public transportation idea.
1: Right.
0: I mean, there's no reason to be crazy.
1: Yeah,
3: right.
1: I agree.
0: Listen, I'm Al Gore reminding you that the Earth can't speak for herself. That's why
1: that's
0: she
1: why we
0: hired,
1: have lunatics talking
0: that's
1: for
0: That's why she hired me.
4: Can I see if I got your order right?
0: Oh, hold on.
1: Thanks, Al.
0: That's right.
1: All right. Oh, my God.
5: Well, the college cafeteria is stepping
3: up. I'm sorry, was it Ricardo's
5: Tacos? Ricardo's Tacos.
1: Whatever.
5: Check,
1: Emporium, I'm not
5: Emporium.
1: Sure.
3: They sound very tasty.
1: Oh, yeah.
3: We have to take a short break.
1: Oh, look at that.
3: You're very excited over there. But
5: Well, no, that's okay. Just
3: be right back. This is the Bob and Tom Show.
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7: It's time for Donnie's Mail Sack. Let's reach way down into Donnie's sack and find another listener letter. Here's Donnie Baker.
8: Yeah, here's a letter. Dear Donnie Baker, I was wondering if you've ever ridden in a limousine, and if so, what was it like? Signed, Curious in Kalamazoo. Well, hell yeah, man, I've been in a limo. You think I'm some kind of bumpkin on a fixed income? Oh, man, only about a year ago or so, I met this really hot chick in a chat room. I mean, this chick was smoking hot, and she had the pictures to prove it. She had been in Playboy, Penthouse, Swank, Hustlers, all of them. Hell, even Sports Illustrated asked her to be in a swimsuit issue, but she refused to model any place she couldn't strip to the nip. I swear to God that's true. She liked to spend her free time in chat rooms talking about boats and outboard motors, which intrigued me. I figured I'd try to sell her my boat. Maybe she'd buy the boat, I could show up, rock it, and dock it, and get a 2-for-1. Anyways, man, we hit it off, and she did invite me out for a visit. She lived in Arizona, so I had to fly out there, man. And I was hoping she'd meet me at the airport, but there's some little fat guy waving a sign that said Rod Porkmore. That's my name in the chat room. I swear to God it is. And I was impressed at how classy this chick was, man. You could tell she had money because she had sent a limo to pick me up. So when we get to the car, man, I jump in the back seat, and the driver kept asking if I'd be more comfortable up front. But no way was I going to miss them sweet limo perks you get, man. Hell, I thought there'd be a bar and a sunroof where I could stand up and moon cops as we drove past. But there wasn't any of that stuff. And just what kind of limo company uses a country squire station wagon in their fleet anyways? I mean, it was roomy and stuff, but I really was wanting to moon some cops.
2: Uh-huh.
8: So, man, we finally get to her house, and I guess she'd given the driver a key because he took me right in. But instead of waiting out in the car, man, get this, he sat on the couch with me. Huh. Hell, I didn't care. He fixed us a snack, even cracked open a 2-liter of Mountain Dew. Then he excused himself when he was gone for like 15 minutes.
2: Oh.
8: And I think it's pretty rude to pinch one off in your customer's house. But hell, as long as he splits when my chick gets home, I could care less. That's what I told him. But then he comes back and he's wearing a dress.
2: Uh-oh.
8: I swear to God he was.
2: Oh, man.
8: He must have been going through her closet. And then he starts saying a whole bunch of stuff about me, like personal stuff, right to my face. And I had no idea where he even found this stuff out. So I punched him right in the rib cage. And he was all like, well, why'd you come here then? But I didn't know what he was talking about, man. I just hoofed it back to the airport. So I guess my message is, you get what you pay for. And limos ain't no different. So don't use a cut-rate service. Man, sometimes I still think about that chick. I swear to God I did. I mean, she might have been the one, you know?
2: Yeah.
8: She may have been Mrs. Rod Porkmore. I swear to God she might. I gotta go.
7: The views expressed by Donnie's Mail Sack do not necessarily represent the views and opinions of the Bob and Tom Show.
8: I swear to God they don't.
2: Oh, yeah.
6: If you're laughing, it's the Bob and Tom Show. If you're not, it's those other guys.
3: This is the Bob and Tom Show. Hello, I'm sorry.
1: Nice to see you all.
3: Thanks very much for joining us. With us in the studio, comedian Slade Ham, comedian Greg Warren, and Chick McGee is across the way. And we've just met Slade. Unusual name, Slade. Is that a family name, Slade?
9: No, it's a drunken pull from a Scrabble bag. As far as I have no idea where they came up with it.
3: Mm.
5: But that's your given name.
9: Yes,
3: Slade.
9: It's my middle name, but it's my name. I wish I made it up.
3: Mm-hmm. Yeah. Very, very manly.
1: It is.
10: It's Slade.
9: It could be a very sarcastic
1: soap kind
3: of. No, it could be a porno name or
9: totally.
3: Soap
1: private
3: opera
1: eye. That's a private
10: Slade,
1: eye name.
10: Thorn Ridge.
3: Yeah, Slade Ham sounds like, you know.
1: I know.
3: You know what I mean. You know what I'm saying.
9: I would take Slade if I had a normal last name, but you can't just
3: Slade Ham.
10: Slade Ham
3: in 14 inches of heaven.
5: Hey, I'm going to change the subject.
1: All right.
9: No, hang on. I like this 14 inch.
5: The Vatican will soon have its own channel on YouTube. For the Catholic faithful or the curious. That's right. You'll be able to see Pope Benedict or church events, according to Vatican sources. Details are due out on Friday at a news conference.
1: Will they do a Wednesday night bingo?
5: Attended by Vatican officials.
3: But it won't be as stunt-oriented as most YouTube things.
1: Oh, yeah. Good. Yeah.
3: Here's the Pope on a pole spinning around, and the pole falls off.
5: It will mark the Vatican's deepest...
3: Here's the Pope drying his hair, then it's all full of powder. Darn it, you got me again, Cardinal. It's been a good year for Cardinals. Over the weekend, they're going to the Super Bowl and Louisville won.
5: Is that how the Pope talks?
1: Yeah, it is.
3: No, sorry. No, I was saying he wouldn't. It's not going to be that. It's not going to be a stunt. You know, I think of YouTube as a lot of stunt videos primarily.
9: Yeah.
3: I don't think the Pope's going to be there doing the typical stuff you see on YouTube.
1: No, probably not.
3: Have you seen the hairdryer one?
5: Venture marks the...
1: The Pope's going to drop Mentos into a Diet Coke, see what happens.
5: Plunge into the new media.
3: Have you seen the video of the hairdryer?
5: No, I'm not on YouTube much.
3: It's a guy taking a woman's hairdryer and just loading it with baby powder.
1: Ooh. And it'll start.
3: Then he cleans it up, and he's got a hidden camera, and she walks in, gets out of the shower. She kind of tosses her hair a couple times. It just coats her in powder. And it's entitled, Why Men Die First. It's very funny. You're not going to see the Pope doing that on the Vatican channel.
1: I'd laugh, though.
5: The Vatican opened
1: laugh.
5: Their website back in 1995. So it's
1: Bob and Tom Show.
11: Hey, bless you, boys. This is the Pope.
1: Hey, your Pope
3: has heard about the new YouTube channel you're going to have.
11: Oh, I'm so excited.
1: Yeah.
11: Bless YouTube, we call it.
3: You going to do some stunts there?
11: I'm going to have all kinds of good. It's got me flipping it upside down into a pair of Levi's jeans.
1: Wow.
3: Whoa, cool.
1: I love that.
11: Oh, it's so cool.
3: Yeah, I got a question for you.
11: What's that?
3: Well, we were talking about with the new president over here, Barack Obama. You know, he's got a new limo and stuff. You, of course, have the Pope Mobile.
11: Oh, Pope Mobile, yeah.
3: We were wondering if Barack's gonna. He wants to carry a BlackBerry still, but
1: they don't want him.
3: They don't want him to. And I was wondering if he actually has his own cell phone.
11: He is just so hip.
3: Do you have a cell phone?
11: I always carry my cell.
1: Yeah. Now,
3: are you AT&T, Verizon?
11: I get a text to my peeps.
5: Really?
3: How's the reception there in the Vatican?
11: Unbelievable. I have to go to the top floor and go out on the balcony just to get a phone call.
2: Yeah, and then all those people gather below you.
5: Every time. Right.
11: Everybody comes out.
3: Oh, so you are Verizon.
2: Obviously.
11: Yeah.
3: He's got
11: make,
3: all those people.
11: Trying to make a private phone call. All of a sudden, I got a crowd, and I got to give them an address.
3: No, those are your Verizon people. That's what they're supposed to be there for.
2: That's your network.
11: That's my network right there. They're all in my circle of a caller.
3: Now, do you have a really cool Pope number? Like, I've got a buddy who actually his phone.
5: Give it out over the air?
3: Oh no, I'll give the last part of it.
5: Okay.
3: His phone is blah blah blah 1234.
2: Oh, nice.
3: I never get cool phone numbers.
11: Well,
3: do you have like are you like 1111 or
11: they Pope, assign those things at a random?
5: But it's not 666.
11: I got a 666.
3: Oh, what a drag!
2: It's 666 Pope, isn't it?
12: That is not. Yeah.
11: It's
12: That's
11: already printed on all my business cards, so I'm stuck with it.
2: Uh-huh.
11: Everybody's already got the number.
3: See if you can get INRI.
2: That's funny.
5: I get really uncomfortable. Yeah,
2: I know.
3: That's a relatively
2: too, yeah.
3: benign joke.
2: I keep expecting lightning to crash
5: We're
2: to the studio
5: to a fake
2: any minute.
5: Pope about
3: I think it's a legitimate
5: and
3: question.
5: We're
12: talking to a fake Pope about.
2: Yeah, a fake Pope nut. It won't generate lightning.
13: 1-0-7-6-6-6.
3: That, by the way, that's 4674 if you want to transpose it. if you can't remember my number, it's 555 INRI.
11: There's some days I'm so grateful that I got a Verizon so I can only hear about a half of what you say.
2: Lucky you.
11: Christy, did you call me a Pope?
2: What? No.
5: I said a fake.
11: Oh, fake! Oh, yeah.
3: So anyway, where do you carry
5: a cell phone? Your in his pocket.
3: Why don't you ask your priest?
2: He's
3: Christy.
2: Got a robe with a
3: Christy. I have a question. Does your priest? Does he have a pocket inside the?
5: He has a cell phone. He clips on his belt
3: during mass.
5: I don't know if he wears.
3: Boy, it'd be embarrassing if his. What kind of ring do you have, your Popeness?
11: Mine's a crazy train.
3: It's the Bob and Tom Cleveland Steamer song, isn't it? You got Bob going Cleveland
5: Tom Steamer.
11: Kind of one of those cheesy digital versions of a Macarena.
2: I love those.
5: They wear pants under the robe.
3: Huh?
5: They wear pants under their robe.
11: How do you know?
12: Some of them.
5: Because
11: now, was you an altar boy?
2: No.
3: Are you? Do you wear the sand? Do you go with the Sansa belts?
11: I like it, the Sansa belt, you know, keeps the pants up, but you don't need a belt. How did they do that?
2: It's my America.
5: My favorite priest wears cowboy boots.
11: Uh-huh. Hey, listen, when you guys check out on my YouTube, bless your YouTube site, mm-hmm. you know, feel free to check things out, leave me a note, that sort of thing.
2: Uh-huh.
11: But I just got to tell you, watch of what you say.
2: All
11: Popes
2: right.
11: have got feelings, too.
2: I understand that.
11: Hey, by the way.
2: Uh-huh.
11: Nookie 459 can a kiss of my ass.
5: Oh, boy.
2: Oh, did he leave something there?
11: Oh, left something on there.
2: Oh.
3: Now, I got a question
12: Everybody's
3: for you.
12: Everybody's a critic.
2: Everybody's
11: a critic.
3: Now, does the Vatican, do you have like a piece of the action with the cell phone system? I assume that you're like Virgin Mobile, right?
2: Probably
11: blessed
2: not.
11: Blessed Virgin Mobile.
3: You get a piece of that at the Vatican.
5: No, he does.
11: I'm not really at liberty to talk about it. Yeah.
3: Well, while we're talking about this, what about your email address? You got to get email, right? Are you like Pope1@AOL.com? Are you like Pope 88?
11: Like I'm gonna give it to you, Mr. Technology.
3: How many popes have there been before you? You know,
11: you send me offhand. One of those things. I'm on everybody's email list.
2: Yeah. Well, he's the 16th. So
5: it's Vatican.va is their address.
2: .va. Mm-hmm. That's right. They're their own
5: VA,
2: country.
5: They're
2: I
5: their
2: forgot.
5: Own country, yeah.
3: You got your own thing there.
11: I don't like to brag,
2: but I have my own country.
11: I got my own country here. I'm sorry. You don't have a sovereign estate?
2: No, I don't.
5: Not yet. Yeah,
3: we're having a peaceful transition of power tomorrow. It's one of the great things about our country.
11: I hadn't heard about that.
3: Yeah.
11: Mm-hmm. No, I'm living under a rock. What is it now? Somebody else is taking over?
3: Yeah, Barack Obama is going to be mm-hmm. president. Yeah.
11: Barack Obama. I'm not familiar
2: with him. He's a good man.
11: Is he a Catholic?
2: No, I don't think so.
11: No, I'm not a Catholic?
2: No.
11: Oh, so sorry about your little country over there. What with the burning in a hail and
2: all. Oh, yeah, that's how it
3: So Pope1@AOL.com, is that what you said?
2: Pope 1? No, Pope 16.
11: What are you doing?
13: doing? Don't give my email address out on the air.
2: I don't think he's an AOL man.
13: No. All right, fine. It's a Britney fan 465.
14: There you go.
2: Yeah.
3: Well, listen, your Pope.
5: You love the new Womanizer song, don't you?
13: She rocks so hard.
2: Oh, yeah.
9: There's some poor 14-year-old girl getting emails right now, though.
2: Oh, yeah. True.
13: Why is everybody calling me Pope?
2: Or Britney fan. Yeah. Wow.
3: Well, listen.
2: Always a pleasure.
3: Good luck. Good luck with the new YouTube website there. Okay, so the Vatican Online.
5: YouTube. Wow. Yeah.
3: With YouTube.
5: We're going to have their announcing details Friday, apparently. So.
3: Okay.
2: Mm-hmm. All right.
3: Well, thanks very much. Everyone's getting into the action here. Well, it will be interesting to see what happens if Barack's allowed to keep his phone. And
2: I don't think he will.
3: Wasn't one of the presidents, I'm trying to remember, somewhere, and he didn't actually have a wallet?
2: That was George Bush the mm-hmm. first.
5: And he went to a grocery store.
2: He was at a grocery store, and he'd never seen
5: the
2: scanning before.
3: Right.
2: And,
3: right.
12: Wow.
2: He never carried a wallet, never carried mm-mm. a driver's license because he was driven everywhere.
3: Yeah. Now, we had a funny conversation during the election. We had a chance to talk with both Barack Obama and Hillary Clinton, and it was actually kind of funny because Hillary, when we talked to her, was in a car,
2: mm-hmm.
3: and she was saying, we asked her if she got to drive anymore. She almost never gets to drive because of the security, obviously.
2: Sure.
3: And then she said, actually, she never even gets to sit in the front seat. And then Bob goes, that's because you've got
2: to yell shotgun. And then I realized.
3: And then we realized that the Secret Service is monitoring.
2: If she yells shotgun.
3: Yeah,
12: get down!
3: Yeah. All of a sudden, she gets thrown to the floor.
2: That's why she never gets in the front seat.
5: That's
3: yeah,
5: right.
3: Yeah, very interesting discussions.
2: Yeah.
3: Yeah, it'll probably be a while before Barack gets to drive again.
2: Mm-hmm. Oh, yeah. It's probably been a while since he's driven as a senator. They usually don't drive.
5: Really? Wow.
2: Yeah.
12: But he
2: yes, indeed.
12: He has the BlackBerry though, and he
2: does. But I'll guarantee he gets rid of it tomorrow. I think it'll
12: so?
2: Be.
12: I think
2: security reasons. Secret Service will walk up and say, "Sorry, Mr. President, but you cannot have it."
5: And he thought quitting smoking was totally.
12: What service does? What service does he have?
5: I don't know.
2: I'm guessing it's Verizon, because AT&T, they can't get.
12: That's
2: they have
12: right.
2: to go outside of the White House to make a call.
12: It's
2: all that lead.
12: Uh-huh. I'm coming up on my contract here.
2: Oh, are you really?
12: Yeah.
2: Oh, good luck
12: and
2: to
12: that's,
2: you.
12: They
2: don't let you know when it's over, by the way.
12: Yeah, well kind of. They start being a little nicer. You start getting these things in the mail, you know, mm-hmm. like, hey, buddy, you know. Like,
2: hey, buddy.
12: Remember us? Yeah, like I'm gonna really negotiate this time.
2: All right, good
5: yeah.
2: for you.
12: Like, I'm going to, I mean, you know, like, Mr. Warren, we're prepared to offer you a brand new cell phone free of charge for a 2-year commitment. That's not going to cut it.
2: Uh-huh.
12: Well, what did you have in mind? I want a house for my mother.
14: That's not bad.
12: Yeah.
2: I'm gonna, start high.
12: I'm meeting in the middle somewhere, Bob. My classic negotiation strategy. I'm gonna play hardball with him.
2: Yeah. All right, you
5: good
2: do
5: luck.
2: That.
5: Yeah.
3: Good luck with that.
12: I don't.
2: You're gonna be looking for a new phone number.
12: I know. I'm terrible at playing hardball.
2: Yeah.
12: Like, I don't even know how to mm-hmm. do. I just wind up saying hardball.
2: Mm-hmm.
3: Yeah. Good nice. Luck keeping your number. Yeah. It's easier to get a kidney transplant.
12: Oh, really?
3: Terrorist at Gitmo.
12: I thought you could transfer.
5: We have to take
2: you
5: a break.
2: You can.
5: You do. Don't listen to.
15: I got. I got an iPhone. Mm-hmm. 3 months ago.
2: Mm-hmm. Yeah.
15: Transferred the number.
5: No problem.
2: I did.
12: Chick was bragging.
2: I transferred five numbers.
15: I was bragging to Greg about my iPhone and how I loved it, and it every now and then you have to soft reset them because mm-hmm. they get a little confused.
12: You just hold it up, and it can tell you what song's playing in the
15: and
12: mall.
15: And I did it, and it didn't. It,
12: five times. It was like that,
15: I
12: you know.
15: I had never soft reset it before. Fortunately, we were right down from an Apple store, though. I walked in.
12: It was like the singing frog or whatever, you know, mm-hmm. that doesn't sing when people show up.
3: Maybe I should have said DiMaggio, that old joke.
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1: No.
2: Here come the mummies.
3: Yeah. Whoa.
4: Bob and Tom. Well-meaning, but...
5: Yeah, they're all messed up.
4: More than slightly confused.
6: I was born on August 24th, 1964, which is 9 months and 2 days after the Kennedy assassination.
3: Oh. Wow.
6: Which tells you all you need to know about how my father processes grief. And now when I see the footage of the assassination, I get nervous because I realize if he misses, I might not be here. Hurry up! He's almost at the underpass!
3: Wow.
6: One of many funny stories about the Kennedy assassination.
3: Yes, indeed.
6: You know, they lost his brain. Do you know
3: what
6: this?
3: Do you mean they lost his brain?
6: By the way, Google this. Do not take my word for it. They took the brain out of his head to weigh it.
3: Mm-hmm.
6: And then it went away. And the theory is that...
3: Abby someone?
6: Yeah, exactly. Exactly. Wow. They think that the Kennedy family had it removed so it wouldn't become some sort of grisly...
3: Right.
6: Artifact.
3: Mm-hmm.
6: I like to think that 10 years after the Kennedy assassination, when you were elected president, the first thing they did was they took you down into the basement of the CIA where you met a very special chimp. We're having a lot of problems with the economy. Well, the problem is the lira is sinking everything in England. Let me throw my poop at the wall and see what sticks. I'll come back in an hour.
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3: This is the Bob and Tom Show. Hello.
7: Hey, hi. Once again, thanks for joining us. Chick McGee's across the way there with
8: good morning.
7: His new haircut.
8: Which Thank you very much.
7: At the sports desk, Christy Lee at the news desk. In the interview loft, comedian Dove Davidoff is here with us.
9: Hi, everybody.
3: Dove, welcome back.
9: Thank you, sir. Thank you.
7: We met you just a few months ago, and I'm glad to have you back. And since you left... I don't know much about what you've done, but I just heard someone say you just got back from Afghanistan.
9: Yeah.
7: Wow. Afghanistan. Well, good for you. That's very brave of you to go over there and.
9: Well, I don't know how brave it is of me, but it's
3: still a war zone.
9: It is a war zone. Mm-hmm. Yeah, and it's much more active than people think. They're bombing over there every day.
3: Mm-hmm.
9: And yeah.
7: Yeah, people forget about it, but Iraq's in the news every day. Yeah. It's
9: scary. More people died there last month than Iraq.
3: Mm-hmm.
7: Who went with you?
9: Steve Byrne and Brian Callen, and it was just an intense experience. I mean, it's hard, you know. People say, "How was it?" And it's difficult to, you know, kind of.
7: Well, I wanted to say congratulations for doing it. Let me ask a couple of questions about it. You're in Afghanistan. How long did it take you to get over there? How do they?
9: A couple of days. You have to fly over. It was about 3 flights, and you go into Germany, and then into Istanbul, in Turkey, and then from Turkey into Kyrgyzstan, which is that sort of west southwestern Russia, one of those Stan areas. And then
7: the names start getting it becomes a bit kind of a joke. Everything
3: ends Stan.
10: Who is this poor Stan guy?
9: Well, and you find this. I think it was Bishkek is the name of the capital, and I'm thinking, Christ, you know, it's Muslim, but Bishkek. I mean, it's not the spring break capital of anything. You're flying to Bishkek. You know, this is not Panama City, Florida. It's not a bunch of chicks, but
7: this isn't going to be the girls gone wild Bishkek.
9: No,
7: look, there's an ankle. Oh my god. So you arrived in what part of Afghanistan? Where are you?
9: We got Kabul. Kabul.
7: Did you get to walk around
9: in the capital? Yeah, no, just shopping, shorts, pair of sandals.
3: Oh, look at this.
9: You can't move without an up-armored Humvee and a bunch of machine guns. You don't go anywhere.
3: Mm.
9: And when you do, you know, anything you see from the actual country is done through from the from inside of a Humvee, and it's just it's really I mean, in order to move, there's a sort of a convoy pulls out, like, you know, 3 or 4 trucks, and then for every 2 civilians there's 3 soldiers. There's the driver and the logistics guy, and then there's the guy in the middle with the machine gun turret, and you've got to maintain a certain speed, and it's just contradictory because you're trying to win hearts and minds over there, and at the same time, you know, you have to maintain a certain speed, and so machine guns are being pointed at people if they don't move out.
7: Wow.
9: It's just an intense place, you know.
7: Well, on a lighter note, you are doing comedy, but I assume you're not walking into the Crackers Comedy Club. You're walking into, I assume, a barracks, or what are you doing? Tell
9: me. Comedy's not as big in Kabul outside the barracks as it used to be. But you're doing,
7: although
9: for the
7: I bet there's a better room than some of the ones you've played in.
9: Oh, there's no doubt about
3: it.
9: It couldn't get much worse.
7: Some club owners who Al Qaeda would be a moral step up.
9: That's correct.
7: But that's a different story.
3: Absolutely.
7: Well, tell us about the nature of some of the gigs, if you will, whatever you would call it.
9: You know, you go into anywhere. I mean, from 30 people to close to 1,000. I mean, I'm not sure how many people were. It would be a tent, and they would make an announcement, and people would come, and they were appreciative and grateful. And it was a different feel. It's a different psychological dynamic over
7: Mostly
9: there.
7: Mostly men?
9: I wouldn't have it any other way.
3: Interesting.
9: No, it was a lot of... It was actually more women than I had. It's kind of emasculating because you have women with machine guns that are your escort. And it's really interesting. I met women who fly 200,000 pounds of fuel and they refuel the jets, the F-15. Mm-hmm. Really intense. Yeah. They're on the front lines, these women.
3: Mm-hmm.
9: Yeah.
7: Dove Davidoff is,
3: they have real jobs. You're just telling jokes.
9: Yeah. That's correct. Mm-hmm. No, it's emasculating on a number of levels.
3: Oh, sure.
9: One, I don't actually do anything in life. And two, I'm, I don't have a gun, and they do.
7: I mean, do you open with sort of the standard comedy club light chat?
3: Anybody celebrating anything tonight?
9: Exactly. birthdays?
7: So what brought you here?
0: Everybody had a good time. Does
9: everybody like pizza? Yeah. Now it's hard, you and these guys are ready to laugh, but at the same time, you want to acknowledge the situation that you're in.
3: Absolutely.
9: You're in a war zone there.
3: Mm-hmm.
7: Wow. Dove Davidoff is our guest, just getting back from Afghanistan. Dove is a veteran of the Tonight Show, the Late Late Show.
9: The thing that struck me is, when you're over there and then you come back, I mean, we don't hear a lot about Afghanistan on the news, and then you come back and I'll see, literally they're taking up large segments about this tabloid stuff, and I'm watching CNN, and it's like Lindsay Lohan, it's like, what's the story? It's a 20-year-old girl that drinks too much and acts like an idiot. What's the story? Mm-hmm. It'd be a better story if you could find me a 20-year-old girl that drinks too much and doesn't act like an idiot. I want to see that on Nightline. Brianna does 15 jello shots, decides to, go back to school and not get a lower back tattoo. That'd be a story.
3: You're right.
9: That would be a story.
3: She's a freak.
7: But it puts it in perspective for you, I
9: guess. It does, because on the bottom, on the headline, there'll be a headline on CNN saying, what's going on Hollywood? What kind of stupid question? What's going on in a place where people are behaving in shallow and excessive ways, in a place known for people behaving in shallow? What's up with that? While we're at it, what's up with cotton candy being sweet and winter being cold and strippers being more fun to look at than talk to? What's up with that?
3: I don't know.
7: These are all good points.
9: It's just put some news on. People are dying.
7: Dove Davidoff is our guest. And speaking of news, did you have another story you want to get to before we...
1: Yeah, China is seeing an increase in the popularity of the toilet restaurant, taking the porcelain thrown out of the bathroom and into the dining room. It's not just toilets to sit on. Wash basins are used for tables. Many urinals used to serve ice cream in.
9: Yeah.
1: Toilet restaurants, the company behind the scheme, is considering opening toilet diners all over the world.
8: Well, not in America, Missy.
3: I don't think I could scoop ice cream out of a urinal.
7: Yeah, I don't
3: know. And are they the real long urinals or the...
1: I don't know much about urinals. There are many, do they come in
3: Well, some there are
1: sizes?
3: Floor-length urinals.
1: Yeah.
3: And then there are the ones that mount on the wall.
1: Right.
10: Most of the time you see the ones on the wall. Mm-hmm. Very rarely do you see the floor length anymore.
3: See, I'm afraid some drunk guy would walk into the wrong place.
7: Sure. Right. Especially
3: start whizzing on my ice cream.
7: In China, when there's no toilet facility.
9: It gives whole new meaning to the term Sunday, Bob.
1: Why don't they use those toilets in a bathroom instead of in a restaurant?
10: I didn't order the lemon sundae. What the hell is this?
3: Is this a sorbet? What is this?
7: Oh, phone call.
3: Bob and Tom Show.
11: Is this Bob and Tom?
3: It is. Hello.
11: Do you guys know Donnie Baker?
7: We do. Of course. Yeah.
11: Do you swear to God you do?
7: Yes, we do.
11: Yeah, this is his boss, Randy.
3: Hi, Randy.
11: Yeah, I heard you guys talking about naked people earlier, which made me wonder if you could help me find him. He said he was going to spend the week in some place called Porkapalooza.
3: Randy?
11: Yeah.
3: I mean, Donnie?
11: Yeah, normally I'm not, don't have a problem with him leaving, but now I'm stuck in the back loading boxes with this guy that's got a hand the size of a back scratch.
7: Oh, yeah, sure.
10: Oh, yeah, sure. Yeah.
7: We've heard about him.
8: Uh-huh. Randy!
0: Get off the phone. Why don't you shut up, Dishman? Hey, Zimmerman, you better get back to work, or I'm going to go Jesse Jackson on your gonads.
12: I'm sorry. I got to go.
7: Okay.
1: All right. Okay. Shut up, Randy.
7: Wow. Never had a chance to talk to Randy before.
1: No.
13: Yeah, wow. Never hear him.
7: He's going to go Jesse Jackson on his gonads.
13: Wow.
7: Yeah, I hear Jesse's real rough.
13: Yeah.
1: Mm-hmm. So Donnie's at Porkapalooza.
7: Cuts him right out.
14: Cuts like a knife.
7: We'll have to hear more about
1: you
7: that.
1: Like to cut up, yeah.
7: Here's a interesting story. You were just in Afghanistan. Here's something odd going on from Australia on a Tasmanian, one of the Tasmanian islands. Grandmother has set up a cottage industry. She turns cats into hats.
1: Devils. Oh, hats.
7: Yeah.
13: Robin, cat in a hat?
7: Robin Eads lives on a remote Tasmanian island.
1: That's legal?
7: No. Well, if you're in a remote Tasmanian island.
13: Island, I guess you can do whatever you like.
6: You're in a remote Tasmanian island.
13: Yeah. Yeah.
10: What else is there
13: that's
10: to
13: a
10: do?
13: Punishment enough, isn't it?
10: And then I went mad.
13: Mm-hmm. Started gutting cats.
7: It says, although most of her designs are made from the skins of feral cats, which roam the island, the trapper who sends the carcasses admits some of his haul includes the occasional unlucky house cat.
13: Mm-mm.
10: Oh, God.
1: Ugh.
7: She takes deliveries of the cat carcasses.
13: Skins them.
7: This then tans the skins and turns them into...
13: what kind of hats?
7: Well, it says here they're stitched into winter hats, purses, and coat hangers.
1: Coat hangers?
7: Yeah, that's creepy. You've seen those furry coat hangers that people have. I didn't know they were made of cat.
6: I didn't even know there was a winter.
1: I don't
6: know.
1: The PETA people. Is there a winter?
13: Not there. Obviously,
1: they're
13: shipped. Them out.
7: It says they're shipped all over the world.
6: Oh right. To winter, sure.
13: Now, do people? Now, do they sell them as cat hats or fur hats?
7: Yeah, I don't know. That's really creepy.
13: Do they dye the cat, make it look like
1: a
13: beaver?
1: Yeah, I don't think I could wear calico on my head.
10: It could look like a beaver.
13: Well, it's a pussycat. Come on.
7: Then it's okay, I guess. It's just very, very creepy.
10: Do they wait for the cat to die of natural causes?
6: Not if they're involved with a trapper.
13: No.
7: I'm guessing no.
13: Here, okay. Kitty.
1: Not if they're feral.
13: No.
6: Although, I guess, I mean, just on a, I mean, is it any worse? I mean, I don't like anybody trapping animals for anything, but mm-hmm. Is their life have any more inherent value than a beaver or whatever else you'd make fur from?
7: It's just the same idea
6: of a cat, of course.
7: Yeah, the same argument community. There are people who eat dogs.
13: We haven't domesticated the beaver yet. So, that's true. Yeah, you know, that's once we do that, then they'll be the most beloved thing.
7: The minute they do, there are going to be five or six beavers at Bob's house all the time.
13: All the time.
7: Have you seen Bob's new beaver?
13: Have you been over to Beaver Palace yet?
7: Bob's going to change the name of the compound.
10: Beaver Acre. You know, you're not. We've talked about this earlier, but they are starting to the process. The Olympics open less than a month in Beijing. Patrons at some restaurants in Beijing are not going to be able to order any canine cuisine during the Olympics. Dog meat has been struck from the menus of officially designated Olympic restaurants. Beijing tourism officials are telling other eateries to discourage people from ordering dog. Chinese state media quote one official as saying servers should patiently suggest other options to diners who order dog.
1: Patiently.
6: Dog. Well, they just lost one customer.
10: Yeah. Mm-hmm. Dog is known as fragrant meat in China and is eaten by some Chinese for its purported health-giving qualities.
13: Yep. Does it actually have, like, beef on the menu?
7: I would imagine pork or chicken.
13: Yeah, but how do you know what you're getting? What do you say, you know, you might order some beef and it's dog and a brown gravy?
6: You'd never know.
10: The Beijing Games are not the first Olympics to ban dog meat. South Korea nixed canine consumption during the Seoul Olympics. I feel good.
13: Mm-hmm.
10: Back in 1988.
13: Okay. Well, so watch what you're eating, I guess.
10: They're getting a little jumpy with some of the restaurants because they're worried some will not cooperate because they have all of this
13: meat.
10: Dog.
13: Mm-hmm.
10: And they can't let it go
1: bad.
10: Rancid.
6: I was under the impression that dogs had a more universal sort of
10: appeal to.
6: Yeah, I didn't realize that people were still widely consuming them.
13: Yeah.
10: Well, didn't you say you went to Mexico or?
1: Yeah, in Mexico they were serving dog tacos.
13: Yeah, I got
10: and then they had.
7: Oh, see, I don't want to.
13: No, I have a stuffed dog playing a guitar.
10: True?
13: I got.
1: Yes.
10: Don't they just dump varnish on its head? The guitar in his hand.
1: 5 years ago.
10: No. But the gerbils, caged hamsters or something.
13: Brazil.
1: No, that was in Mexico. It was near Cancun. They gerbil.
13: In Brazil, they
10: had a little. They had a cage.
1: No, they actually had like a little pit right in the kitchen. They weren't even caged. They were in this like little pit, and they were playing, running around.
13: Kind of like a lobster tank when you walk in, you can pick your lobster.
10: Oh, that's really cute. You have all these pets for
1: they're
10: the kids.
1: Aztec descendants, and I go, oh, look at these cute little gerbils, and I went, they eat those.
9: Mm-hmm. Oh gosh,
7: so you don't want to name them then? That
1: no,
10: gerbil on a stick.
13: Yeah,
1: they were guinea pigs.
10: Guinea pig on a stick.
1: At least they were bigger.
13: Bob and Tom show.
14: You've got to be kidding me. They were serving dog tacos.
1: Yes, that was a different time. Yes.
10: Yes, Jumbo.
13: Yeah, they were a Jumbo.
14: Oh, my God. I can't even get them to give me a Frappuccino at Starbucks.
7: That's because you're an elephant.
10: Dog tacos.
14: They're serving dog's tacos.
1: No, they're serving tacos made of
13: the
1: dog.
13: No,
7: the tacos are made of dog.
1: Dog meat.
14: Chick.
10: Yeah.
14: Soylent Green is people.
10: I know. Soylent Green is people.
13: Thanks, Jumbo. It is scary.
7: Yeah. Okay. Yeah, well, it's just a different culture thing. We're taking a short break, coming right back.
13: Oh.
7: This is the Bob and Tom Show.
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19: For your information, these are two of the worst kids I have ever encountered in my life, and I worked the state fair.
15: We were stupid before stupid was cool.
20: I'd much rather have a frog in my throat. Then a porcupine stuck to my face. I'd much rather have a bug in my ear.
13: Whoops.
20: Than a dog making love to my leg. Your girl asked you home to meet Mama and Daddy. She says she thinks that you're nice. There's trouble ahead. She's gonna wish you were dead if you don't take this friendly advice. Don't pet the dog.

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3: Researchers in Switzerland have created so-called smart leggings that tell you when it's time to take a break from working out. When integrated into sportswear, the material can predict the wearer's exhaustion level during physical exertion.
4: This is unnecessary.
3: And can alert a special smartphone app through an antenna sewn directly into the clothing.
4: Stop with the apps. You don't need an app to do.
5: You know when you're getting exhausted, right?
4: No, the reverse of this would be if you can't get your sweatpants on because you're too fat, maybe it's time to start exercise.
3: The textile.
5: Yes, but that also doesn't require an app.
3: The textile aims to prevent injuries caused by exhaustion when exercising or performing physical tasks.
4: Oh, jeez.
3: You're really mad about this.
4: No, it's
5: unnecessary.
4: It's like everybody has to be on Twitter and, you know, oh, I got my new tweet from Exxon, whatever. Not everything has to be out there.
5: Listen to your body. We're forgetting how to live in certain ways.
4: Yeah. Maybe it's time to stop exercising when your sweatpants stink.
6: Yeah. But you need to be honest. And you hate sweatpants. You won't wear them.
4: I don't wear sweatpants.
6: No. You say they're failures.
4: I just don't like them. The baggy stuff falls out of the pockets in the back.
3: But we're talking about leggings. So
5: right.
3: You like lady in leggings.
4: Sure, I like yoga pants. That's fine. I'm just saying, does everything have to suddenly be part of your smartphone?
5: No. I can't imagine that this would be.
4: I'm going to have to change my underwear. How do you know? I'm sitting in a load of diarrhea and my phone just went off to tell me so. I mean, there are things you don't need a smartphone
5: just
4: for.
5: Be mildly aware of you're feeling.
4: God.
5: Not many are going to use that.
4: It's stupid. It's pointless. Yeah.
3: I don't know that it will. Sorry. Maybe it will never even hit the market. Who knows? It's just been developed.
4: Right.
3: Speaking of which, scientists at the University of Manchester are working on building materials for future extraterrestrial buildings.
6: That's right. That's what we're doing.
3: Using potato starch and simulated extraterrestrial dust.
5: Oh, don't mess with extraterrestrial dust.
4: Wait a minute.
3: Simulated.
4: So it's fake extraterrestrial.
5: Oh. I know, but what's going to happen is aliens are going to know that we're making their Earth materials now and bomb us. I might be a doomsdayer.
6: I think you might be. Yeah.
3: They have recently developed a so-called cosmic concrete called Starcrete that was created with
6: Starcrete! Nothing but Starcrete!
3: It was created with simulated Mars dust.
4: See, right there, I've got a problem with this right there. Simulated Mars dust. What the hell's that?
5: A David Bowie cover band?
7: That's pretty good.
4: I like that very much.
6: Foreman played guitar.
7: That's dense.
5: Spiders.
3: The key to Starcrete strength is using potato starch as a binding agent.
4: Really?
3: Right there, that's a little weird. Although
5: I find cheese to be a binding agent, you know what I mean?
3: Well,
4: what's the movie? Was it The Martian, where the guy living?
3: Yes,
4: he's living on space.
7: And Matt Damon.
3: Matt Damon lives on Mars.
4: And didn't he have to use poopy
5: his own
4: space Play-Doh to make the concrete, whatever that was?
6: Poopy space Play-Doh.
3: His research team had previously used astronauts' blood and urine as a binding agent.
4: Really?
3: But potato starch proved to be stronger, more feasible in space, and
4: allowed
3: more
4: the astronauts to live.
3: And more cost-effective.
4: Okay. Blood, what was it? You said they used blood and urine?
3: Yes.
5: Boy, this is
3: sorry.
4: It's like the worst version of the Three Little Pigs ever. Well, his house is made of blood. His house is made of piss.
5: Mom, can you tell us a different story?
4: Can we go to the house made of potatoes? Stay away from the big bad space wolf?
5: Tom, apologies. Christy, I just accidentally distracted her by handing her a big photo of David's butt.
4: Oh, the statue Michelangelo's David.
5: She confessed that she's a big fan of David's rear end.
3: I am a big fan of
6: I know a good butt. That's a good butt.
3: Isn't that a nice butt?
5: It's a very nice butt.
3: Very nice sculpted.
4: So, I'm sorry, space concrete. Right at the beginning of the story, I'm skeptical. They say, what is it,
3: simulated Martian dust.
5: Extraterrestrial dust, yeah.
4: What they use for that.
3: What?
4: The stuff left over in a bag of Reese's Pieces.
5: Reese's, you hill jack. But yes. But yes, we all know extraterrestrials love.
4: Can we do a song, Pat? We can address them. It's Reese's, you hill jack.
7: I like that.
4: My name is John. No, it's Reese's.
6: It's Reese's.
4: Pieces.
6: Reese cup.
5: No, it isn't.
6: Reese Peasy.
4: One of the greatest stories in the history of product placement.
5: Absolutely.
4: M&M's said no.
5: When M&M said, yeah, good luck with that movie.
4: And then was it the George Foreman grill? Wasn't he the third guy they approached?
5: Apparently.
4: The first two said no thank you.
5: Ooh. Hulk Hogan claims he did not actually say no thank you, but... they say he did. So
4: okay. Well, now Christy Lee remains at her post.
3: Cup Noodles is introducing something new.
4: What is it?
3: Cup Noodles.
6: Cup of Noodles. Cup of hot water in it.
3: I don't think they have the cup anymore. I think it's just Cup Noodles.
6: They don't say they're not called Cup of Noodles.
3: I don't think so.
5: Too many people thought they were Irish.
6: Well, now I'm outraged.
5: A cup of noodles.
3: They're now introducing a breakfast ramen flavor.
5: Finally.
4: It's just,
5: who was clamoring for this?
4: It's just—it's a cup of salt.
6: Have you seen the
4: relatively high in sodium?
6: Have you seen just crack an egg? I'm curious. About
5: that is not bad.
6: Yeah.
3: Oh, you've tried it?
5: Yes.
6: Pop an egg in there, and you're off you go.
5: Right. Yeah.
3: Nissin Foods USA, which owns Cup Noodles, said the new item blends ramen with popular breakfast flavors, including
5: Lucky Charms.
3: They're not far off. Pancakes, maple syrup, sausage, and eggs. The limited edition flavor is currently available exclusively at Walmart.
5: I had the pumpkin spice ramen.
3: Yeah?
5: I did try that. I did not care for it, and I love ramen and pumpkin spice. But together, bad fellows.
4: Mm. So this is going to taste like breakfast, but it's noodles.
3: Yeah.
5: Yeah.
4: Okay.
5: Ace, you love the ramen.
8: I'm in.
5: Oh, okay.
3: All right. Did they have pizza ramen?
9: Well, yeah, you had pizza ramen. You take your ramen noodles, put it on a crust, boom, there off you go.
8: Pizza. I did see ramen pizza.
9: Pizza ramen, sure you did.
3: Of course you did.
4: Yeah. Ramen pizza, how did that work?
8: I don't know, I just saw it online.
5: You know, ramen and I taught English in South Korea for 2 years.
9: Mm-hmm. I had not heard anything about
5: worldly
9: that.
5: Man mm-hmm. helping educate those who. And so ramen is often eaten dry. They just open up the packet and sprinkle it over the brick. And then you just crunch on it, and it's not bad.
3: Really?
5: Yeah, it really is. Yeah, it's not bad. Same flavor, everything. You just do without that pesky water.
7: Water that makes it delicious. Okay.
4: I don't know. I know it's a free country and everything, but this is like the Oreo thing where...
9: He's so upset it's a free country. Did you see that?
4: Well...
9: I know it's a free country.
4: Clearly it's not working. You know what I'm saying? Like Oreo comes out with
5: They lose their minds.
4: Salsa Oreos or whatever. It's like, come on. Some of this stuff, these ice cream flavors.
6: Yes.
4: Do we really need it?
5: Hey, you know?
4: This new ice cream tastes like Pratt & Lambert paint. What? Oh, yeah, there's a big demand for it.
9: Pratt & Lambert is the paint.
5: Oh.
9: That's the name that he goes to, not like Sherwin-Williams.
5: Okay, that's a paint brand.
3: Is that a paint brand?
4: Excellent paint.
9: I'm barely aware of it.
3: Pratt and Lambert.
4: Oh, it's the Rolls-Royce of paint.
3: Not Porter Paints, not Sherwin-Williams.
4: All very fine products.
5: I appreciate you teaching me about a paint brand
3: I didn't know about it either.
4: You're welcome.
9: Not Glidden.
3: Glidden, that's a good one.
5: Not Dutch Boy.
9: Yeah, that would have worked. No, Pratt and Lambert. Kennedy used Pratt and Lambert paint. I don't know if you know
5: that. Somebody at the Pratt and Lambert warehouse is just lifting their head up going, I hear our name. I got a hit.
4: I've never heard it before. Is it Butt Boy?
5: Butt boy paint.
4: So I'm sorry. So this is once again. This is the cup. It's not cup o' noodles anymore. Cup o' noodles.
3: Cup noodles.
4: Cup noodles.
9: Cup noodles don't make no sense.
5: It doesn't.
9: Cup noodles.
3: Didn't they change it, or am I making that up?
5: I don't know. You often just lie.
4: This is going to be like a breakfast version.
5: Yeah.
4: So it tastes like pancakes and bacon and sausage.
5: How weird. Do well, what do I know? Maybe it's delicious.
4: Do they have, we could try it on the air tomorrow. or next week, rather.
6: You think?
5: No, no, tomorrow's fine.
9: Yeah, sure. we'll
10: you come in and
9: I don't think I'm coming in tomorrow, but
5: you even sit down. All right,
4: here's a picture of it. They it's like Rice Krispies. They've got the three little elves.
5: Oh yeah,
4: yeah. Slurp, gurgle, and sip. looks delicious.
5: I did not hate slurp, gurgle, and sip.
7: That was a fun.
4: I know we're supposed to be open up to everything in this society, but.
5: But isn't this like, this is cup noodles on, they're just advertising cup noodles by coming out with this.
3: Sure, of course they are. Yeah. We're talking about them, right.
4: Okay, and this is not Nissan, the car company.
3: No, it's Nissan.
4: Nissan. Well, I'll be Nissan this. Unless we try it on the air.
8: You see, it's I will hit the Walmart on the way home.
4: Okay.
3: Are you going to pick some up?
8: Yeah, they have it.
4: Okay, we'll pick up a whole bunch of it so we can try it, will you? Mm-hmm. Cup noodles.
6: He's going to need some money.
7: He's going to have that a check.
4: Say anything. Don't talk to Amy. I'm fresh out.
5: Boy, I sure hope she embezzles from you. Yeah, don't you guys?
9: I do.
5: She's earned it.
9: There's nothing to put up with.
5: She has earned it.
4: You guys all cash your gas money check?
3: Okay. I didn't get a gas money check.
5: I better get Aces. I drove him. And that's a whole other gas money. I'll be.
9: I.
2: Bob and Tom. They put the F in professional.

0: still kind of working on the rhyme on that one. I want to be like Bob and Tom. Then I'd probably have a girlfriend. Or if something rhymed with Bob and Tom, then I'd still have a girlfriend. I want to be like Chick. Have two or three girlfriends. And then they can play with my... And then I'm trying to come up with a
1: rhyme for Chick.
0: Rhyme, yeah. I don't know. It's a one-syllable word.
2: That's a tough one.
3: That rhymes with Chick?
1: Slick?

0: You don't say we didn't warn you.
1: I'm warning you, don't do that.
0: There's laughter ahead.
2: I should be having a better time if this is a party.
0: This is Bob and Tom Radio.
3: There's our engineer. He's Ace Cosby.
4: Hello.
3: Thank you very much.
5: What's up, Big Sexy?
3: You know, I thought you called him Game Show.
6: Well, maybe we should put up a poll. Which one do you like, Game Show or Big Sexy for Ace?
3: I think you got to call him Game Show because he talks like he's hosting a game show.
6: All the time, and it's not irritating at all.
3: What's your sex talk like, Ace? Do you like to
6: same thing.
3: Chatter?
4: Perhaps I should undo your bra right now. That's not it.
0: Look who's back from the dead.
3: Oh. I'm sorry. Let's introduce Josh.
4: So is it going itself? Okay, let's go.
3: Christy Lee is embarrassed to be here. This is Tom speaking, and our guest in the studio is that man. He's a musician of some renown and a good friend of ours. He's a very humorous man as well. Lived life on the road and still alive to tell the story.
7: Yeah.
3: He's Todd Snyder. Very handsome man.
7: Yes.
6: And, yes. Let's not discount how handsome he is. Yes.
3: And during the break, you were playing just warming up with some obscure stuff, including the theme from Deliverance. Which
7: yes.
3: Somehow you went from Deliverance into, let me turn this on, you went from Deliverance into the Rolling Stones. But wouldn't it be great if the Stones came out and all of a sudden they played the theme of Deliverance and
4: dueling banjos?
3: Mick wrote lyrics.
5: For the dueling banjos. Dueling banjos.
7: Squeal like a pig.
5: Squeal like a pig. Get them panties down.
3: We were talking about semi-obscure stuff in the history of rock music, and there's so many really great stories about random weird events that end up being huge hits. And in Keith Richards' autobiography, he talks about waking up and he'd had a cassette rolling and he'd been noodling on a guitar and he fell asleep and he woke up and played it back and he heard dun, dun. He heard what would become the legendary riff to Satisfaction.
4: Wow.
3: And a lot of that stuff is played in acoustic guitars, even on the albums. You'd never think that. When you hear it, you go, that's some kind of fuzzy electric guitar.
7: And just distorting through
3: that. All kinds of weird stuff out there. Odd microphones being used or something breaks. They do that, and that ends up being the hit version.
6: Someone being stabbed in a control room while they were recording.
8: Yes, Ohio Players.
7: Love Roller Coaster.
6: Love Roller Coaster. Ooh, yeah. That's right, Tony. Yes.
3: Urban Legend.
6: It happened, man. I know her sister's uncle.
9: Hello, Bob and Tom Show.
10: Hey, Bob and Tom, it's Donnie Bike.
8: Oh, hey, Donnie.
3: Hey, Donnie, we got a guest here. He's Todd Snyder.
7: Donnie.
8: First of all, I have to say Happy Father's Day.
7: Circle of life.
6: Oh, yeah.
3: Happy Father's Day,
8: Happy
3: Donnie.
8: Father's Day, Donnie. I apologize for not sending a gift yesterday.
10: Yeah, you just sent me with you. Thanks, Christy.
8: Well, two for one. He should spend Father's Day with his father. That's what it's all about.
10: And he learned all the verbs and lyrics to the song Bear Run. To Snyder's, I killed two birds with one stone.
8: There you go.
10: Swear to God.
6: Very good.
10: Mm-hmm. It's good for him, It puts him to sleep. It's like a lullaby for him. And I was just calling in about your fecal festival this morning. Everybody talking. I did see that crazy porta potty that was flying, but did you see that thing went viral about that dude that had to go in a cesspool of sewage to save a baby deer?
8: Yes. We talked about that on Friday.
3: It was, they saw this poor little fawn and there was some kind of work crew, and the boss man sent some young kid out to go pick
8: the 19-year-old.
3: Had to wade through all the poop.
10: Mm. Yeah, of course they sent a rookie in after it, Tom. I bet you the boss never got out of his truck.

0: or even put down his clipboard.
1: Yeah.
0: And that's the way it always works, because bosses don't do a damn thing, yet he's still got his name on the radio. Same way here. Randy's always taking credit for my ideas here at work.
1: What ideas do you
0: have? Well, the fact remains, it was my invention to start selling individually wrapped Little Debbie snack cakes next to the zigzag rolling papers.
1: Really?
2: That's pretty smart.
0: And our Little Debbie sales went up by, carry the one, multiply the divisor.
3: Multiply the divisor.
0: That can't be right. But let's just say they went up dramatically.
1: Okay, like, a lot.
4: Dramatically, yes.
0: My best idea was to start selling them bumper stickers at the counter. It read, "Well-behaved women rarely make history, but always make dinner."
1: I bet those went over well.
2: Yeah.
3: Wow.
0: They did. And then, and I also, you know, I'm most modest about not getting credit for is I invented take a penny, leave a penny.
2: Did you?
0: I swear to God. I came up with that like second day on a job, and now it's everywhere. And he made a dime off of it, selling Christian. Had I known it was going to be that popular, I would have copy wrote it out and franchised it.
1: Really?
0: Or I should have probably took it to Shark Tanks and sold it for millions of dollars to that Cuban dick who owns the Mavericks.
4: Mark Cuban, yes.
1: No, his name is Mark Cuban. He's not Cuban.
4: Right.
0: Well, if that's how it works, just call me Donnie Carport. Swear to God. What is he, a pro wrestler? Anyways, man, let me ask y'all a question.
3: Yeah.
0: Were any of you as upset as I was when you first watched Shark Tanks and found out it was just a bunch of broke-down, bored billionaires begging real people for their invention and side job ideas?
1: Mm-hmm.
0: I mean, if it was my show, I'd make all the people jump in an actual tank full of sharks.
2: Oh, I see.
0: I swear to God. And I'd be like, six of you are entering the shark tank, and the last one of you alive will get their vegan jerky venture or mobile pet grooming company financed.
1: Uh-huh.
0: I swear to God. People always talk about how they're willing to give an arm and a leg to make their dreams come true. Well, on Donnie Baker's shark tank, you may have to give both arms and both legs. And maybe you'll get lucky and all your competitors can't so much as doggy paddle or let alone swim. And maybe you'll make the mistake of having, you know, a tuna salad sub for lunch and you belch up some chum and the sharks go for you first.
3: Oh my God.
0: I swear to God. Yeah, see whose business gets a second chance and he'll be going out of business and into the ground on this week's Donnie Baker Shark Tank. Right after Dude Kevin can wait. I never understood why they spelled it WAIT. And
1: mean?
0: Not W-E-I-G, or the other ways. I swear to God. Can't stand that chubby dick. He's always slipping on banana peels.
1: I'm a fan.
2: Yeah, not to say today, Donnie.
1: Thank you, Donnie. That was very helpful. Todd's going to hang out with us. He's on tour. A bunch of dates coming up, including the 20th Century Theater in Cincinnati coming up Tuesday night.
3: Oh, that's still open, 20th Century Theater?
2: Yeah, well, they didn't change the name to the 21st Century Theater, if that's what you're getting at.
1: That was what that was.
5: Sorry.
1: I'll bet they get that a lot. People come and go, oh, I thought you were closed.
3: Well, it says.
4: Open in the 20th Century.
1: Yeah, okay,
3: 20th
1: sorry.
3: Century.
1: Uh-huh. Let's go grab Christy.
3: They haven't changed 20th Century Fox yet.
4: No, they haven't.
3: I thought they were going to. Weren't they going to?
4: To 21st Century
3: 21st
4: Fox.
3: Century Fox. Weren't they?
6: Oh.
1: Why would they?
6: You would think.
3: Why not? Yes.
4: It's the 21st century.
1: Because Coke doesn't decide to call itself.
3: Of all people who refuse to play Alice Cooper Schools Out during school.
1: Well, that's because school isn't out.
3: Well, it's not the 20th century anymore.
1: No, but it's a theater. It's recognizing the fact that there once was a 20th century.
6: You wouldn't play Alice Cooper?
1: I have a problem with stations that play songs. Yeah. You don't play Christmas music now.
6: Yeah.
1: You don't play Schools Out when in the fall.
3: What about Christmas in July?
1: I hate Christmas in July. It's stupid. Shouldn't be allowed to vote.
3: Isn't that right?
1: I don't believe in half birthdays unless you're under seven.
4: How do you feel about birthday weeks?
1: Some guy walks up, well, I'll tell you what, I'm going to be on Social Security next year, but it's my half birthday tomorrow, so I go, what?
6: Who came up with that?
1: The half birthday. Well, I mean, half birthday is funny when you're five.
6: Yeah.
1: You know what I'm saying. Okay, let's move on.
4: Well, it's cute when you're not in school and you get to celebrate your half birthday in school with your friends.
1: Okay, that could be, but I'm just saying, don't play Schools Out when it's not out. That's all.
2: You don't celebrate a half birthday, do you?
4: No, if you're young, you do. Little kids.
2: No, but I mean, if you're a kid, you don't go, it's your half birthday, you're going to get a present and cake. You don't do that, do you?
1: You're telling me that you wouldn't do it when there's cake involved?
3: No, I think Josh's concern is the same as mine. You've got seven kids. Every day you would have to celebrate a birthday or a half birthday, wouldn't you?
1: Probably.
3: Yeah.
1: You raise a good point.
3: They're all kind of spread out, aren't they?
1: Well, let's move on,
3: shall we? Sorry. Didn't mean to bother you.
1: I mean, do you play the song Summertime Blues in the winter?
2: If I want a taste of summer, maybe.
1: Okay. I wouldn't allow.
3: Are you trying to tell me that you wouldn't go see Porgy and Bess in the winter? Is that what you're telling me?
1: No, I didn't say anything about Porgy and Bess. I meant in the summertime where the living is.
2: Mungo Jerry.
1: Wow. And I believe Mungo
3: is his first name, but Jerry is a fake name. Isn't that interesting?
2: Some of the finest sideburns ever. Oh, is that right? Yeah. It's actually Mungo Leonard, but that wasn't catchy enough.
1: So what you're suggesting is we should do an album compilation of guys with great sideburns?
2: Oh, man, he's got some of the
3: best.
2: Well,
3: they begin and end with Neil Young.
4: Yeah, he sure does.
1: John Lennon, Neil Young, Elvis.
3: Lennon? Yeah. When did Lennon? Well, maybe.
1: Oh, yeah, there's a great. When Lennon had the short hair and he had the great sideburns going down.
3: I bet that was Yoko's idea.
1: That'd be a great collection. Great sideburn artists.
2: Sideburn rock?
4: Mungo Jerry was a band, not just a person.
2: Right.
3: That's wrong. It's one guy. They took the name from Mungo Jerry. He was a wise old man who lived up in the Kentucky hills.
2: Yes?
3: He would dispense wisdom to...
4: Ray Dorsett was
3: Thank
4: the
3: you,
4: singer
3: Mungo, they
4: Mungo
3: would say.
4: Jerry?
3: Yeah. Huh?
1: But do you like to
4: Ray
1: play
4: Dorsett
1: in the summertime in the middle of winter? That's my point.
2: That song I'm cool with anytime. Because it's not saying now's the summertime, it's just saying in the summertime.
3: I remember laughing so hard when it came out when I was a kid because in the middle he goes... Remember that?
6: Yeah.
3: God, I love that song. Just for no reason.
1: Is he doing that?
3: Yeah.
1: Dean, can you grab
3: that's it? Mungo with his mouth.
4: It's already there, I think.
1: Oh, I didn't know that.
3: That's kind of the, that's the kind of artistry. He's doing that. This is.
2: He's doing Bobby McFerrin before Bobby McFerrin.
3: Yeah, take that, Bobby McFerrin.
1: Yeah. What's that? Stop talking. I can't hear it.
3: Okay, sorry. Didn't mean
1: much. All I was hearing was the but he's doing a voov in there.
3: And he's doing the

0: It's a great vocal, though. Wow, what a great song.
1: That whole song's awesome.
2: Yeah, we don't have time for it.
0: Did Mungo Jerry do the, did they ever have a follow-up?
1: In the wintertime, it wasn't nearly as popular.
2: In the wintertime, the record executive made it in the wintertime.
1: Yeah.
2: Fellas, it was not well received.
0: Fellas, I'm seeing four hits here.
2: Yeah. I'm seeing four hits. Springtime, baby.
3: According to this article, the instant classic was followed by a string of 70s hits, including, let me know if you've heard these, Baby Jump, Lady Rose, and All Right.
0: Apparently not. I'm sorry. Okay, here's a live version of In the Summertime.
2: Oh, what?
1: From when? If it was like a rib fest last year.
0: 2013.
2: With a disgruntled Mungo Jerry who doesn't want to go on tour anymore. Yeah. I want to hear it.
3: 13, he would have been 70.
0: Oh, this is where he goes, I refuse to play in the summertime.
3: Oh, no, I'm sorry.
2: I'll play it, but it's $10,000.
0: Here we go.
3: He's 71 now.
0: Here we go.

0: sounds great.
1: Yeah, it does.
0: I want to go see Mungo Jerry this summer. Ribfest. Hey, wait a minute. That's two great things.
2: Yes, it's got to be so fun.
0: Have you been to the Ribfest here?
3: Yes, I have. Yeah, Tom, Josh, to speed this along, I'm going to say, yes, I've been to Ripfest. Have you been to Ripfest, Tom? I hadn't noticed anything about it. What did you notice?
0: Well,
3: God, I hate this joke.
0: I'm not going to do it then.
2: I don't even know it.
0: Did you ever see the movie The Killing Fields?
2: Oh, jeez.
3: Right? Am I right? All the bones, all the rib bones. Yeah.
0: Pol Pot joke there.
2: Yeah, there you go.
0: Are a lot
4: Gee,
0: of those.
4: Look at the time.
2: My fault. I hadn't heard it. I all but demanded to hear it.
3: See, we got to get Mungo Jerry. We got to get
4: Donny Iris.
3: All these guys, man, and have a concert.
4: Sure.
3: It'd be great.
2: Kim Mitchell.
0: Would you play Summer in the City in the winter?
3: Yes.
4: Yeah.
0: No?
3: Because I'm not insane like you are.
0: I'm just saying.
3: So if you're shuffling your songs at home.
0: Check.
3: And in the summertime comes on, do you rush over and skip to the next song?
0: If it's wintertime, that's correct.
3: Oh, my God.
2: But again, it's talking about when it's summer, not it's summer now. It's just they're saying in the summertime.
3: It's like the 20th century theater.
0: Do you play Christmas music in the summer ever? No.
2: No.
4: I heard it yesterday. I heard a Christmas song, and it was way out of place.
2: What was it, a movie? Or?
4: I was getting a pedicure, and it came on the system.
2: Oh. Well, they don't
3: know. They don't know. Well, they don't know. They don't know Christmas music.
2: I'm not too sure sometimes.
3: Yeah. Well, Colin, you pay now.
0: I'm just guessing the Pol Pot joke would have gone away.
3: Yeah, they didn't care for it, my bad.
2: No.
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Yeah. 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

0: I want to be like Chick. 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And then I'm trying to come up with a
1: rhyme for Chick.
0: Rhyme, yeah. I don't know. It's a one-syllable word.
2: That's a tough one.
3: That rhymes with Chick?
1: Slick?

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1: Here with Bob and Tom.
2: What's happening with you, Murray?
3: What's new?
1: Mm-hmm.
3: Two guys are about to be drafted.
1: Mm-hmm.
3: And they decide that they don't want to be drafted, you know.
1: Of course.
2: Don't want to go into the Army.
3: So they talk about it and talk about it. And they said, hey, if we don't have any teeth, they won't draft us. So they go have all their teeth extracted.
1: Oh, ouch.
3: All right, you got the premise now.
1: Yeah.
3: All right, so they go to the draft board. They're standing there in line. And they get in line, and right in between them in line, this big fat guy comes in. Great big guy. Hadn't bathed in weeks.
1: Mm-hmm.
3: And he's standing there like, whoa, you know. So the first guy that had his teeth extracted, he's standing there. The sergeant, you know, is examining him. You know, he says, what's the matter with you? He says, I got no teeth. So the sergeant takes his finger and runs around in his mouth. He says, you're right. You got no teeth. You're 4F. Get out of here. Big fat guy comes up, and the sergeant says, what's the matter with you?
1: Mm-hmm.
3: He says, I got hemorrhoids. Sergeant takes his finger and examines him. He says, you're right. You got hemorrhoids. You're 4F. Get out of here. The third friend comes up. Sergeant says, what's the matter with you? And the guy goes, nothing. Nothing. Nothing.
2: That story predates the use of the rubber glove.
3: You can outsmart yourself, you know? You can be too smart for your own good.
0: Bob and Tom, 1/5 of the FBI's 10 most wanted.
1: Hello, this is the Bob and Tom Show. Good morning.
2: A lot happening here.
1: Oh, yeah.
2: Don't go anywhere. This is one of those days you're going to sit in the parking lot, not walk into work, and just stay right there listening.
1: Right.
2: Because in the studio, we have comedian Ron White, comedian Alex Raimundo, coming up Todd Snyder, singer-songwriter. And let's just to get right to it. First of all, we've just taken a photograph of a couple of our guests because Ron is not only wearing a bathrobe, but he has underwear on his head.
4: And it's not my underwear.
5: And it's guy underwear.
4: It is guy underwear.
5: It's not girls' underwear.
1: See, Alex, that's what scared me.
4: I know.
2: Alex,
4: I know.
2: Does that look like your underwear?
4: It got a little.
6: I wear none.
5: And Alex is wearing nothing but a cape.
4: Has he proven that yet?
6: Me superpowers.
4: I think that's purely. Hey, that's purely speculative on your part.
6: Mm-hmm. Hey, that is. I'm really
5: wearing
6: cool.
5: Sneakers. That's what he told me. He had on sneakers and a cape, and that's it.
2: So they, where do they sell capes?
1: Capes R Us. It's a kiosk in the mall.
6: I'm guessing. Store.
2: I'm guessing Key West.
6: Not a big clientele, but it's
1: capes
6: a big store.
1: And things.
6: Key West. Somebody. Yes. Hi. Hello. Thanks for calling Key West Capes.
2: The Castro.
6: Can I help you?
2: The Castro District in San Francisco. I don't. You're from Texas.
7: I'm a Texas boy.
2: Mm-hmm. People in Texas don't wear capes.
7: No?
4: Yeah, it's not entirely true.
7: Really? How do you know
6: I'm here to break
5: because
6: that
5: myth.
6: Because
5: the proof is right next to us.
4: Here it is.
1: Okay.
2: Now, the photograph we have of Alex on our website is a little bit different than your current visage. You've got short hair in this photograph.
7: I've got warrants.
2: Now you've got that.
7: I'm sporting a new look.
2: You have that look, and this is a little bit delicate, but you could play any ethnic...
7: Absolutely.
2: That sort of Hollywood thing where they have, you know, Marlon Brando is the tea house of the August Moon. Remember Mickey Rooney?
8: Mickey Rooney, what?
2: Breakfast of Tiffany's. Mickey Rooney plays the Asian guy. You could be an Indian. You could be...
9: many moons ago.
2: Anything. You got a whole range there.
9: When the wolf still howled.
1: I think he meant Asian Indian.
9: Sorry.
1: Sure. Not feather, okay?
9: Sloopy flavors today.
10: Let me tell you something.
2: Uh-huh. See, you could do that too. Very good.
10: I could do that.
1: Uh-huh.
2: Ron's casting pretty limited.
4: Yeah. I'm a one-trick pony. Uh-huh. I think we've all figured that out. And
6: it's a good pony.
4: Heard you guys refer to me as an alcoholic the other day on the air, and I only drink when I work, which makes me a workaholic.
1: That's right. All right. Well, there
4: so
1: you go.
4: Let's just ease up on that. Okay?
1: I don't think we actually use the term alcoholic. I think we use the term very alcoholic.
4: I think you said Dave Attell like.
2: We meant it in a non-quitter way.
1: Yes, okay,
4: that's right. Thank
1: that's
4: you
1: right.
4: very much.
2: Not
6: like
2: as
6: like
2: an
6: a go team kind of thing. Right.
2: Yeah, not like Alcoholics Anonymous, but a guy that likes a drink.
1: Mm-hmm.
2: In my hand, I have Ron's book. It's called Ron Tater Salad White is the accreditation.
4: Right. Because I just haven't milked that phrase enough.
2: Mm-hmm. But I really do enjoy the title. It says, I had the right to remain silent, but I didn't have the ability. That's one fine title, mister.
4: Well, once I figured that out, I took a nap. Uh-huh. I didn't keep writing. I just went to bed. I'm like, well, that's going to sell the copies there. I'm going to snuggle up and. Mm-hmm.
2: And this is an interesting cover because it shows you up against what looks like one of those police lineup walls in back of you. And this is the paperback edition. Now, is this out in stores yet? Do you know if this is happening?
4: I really don't follow my career very closely. Good.
1: That's out now.
4: Yes, you bet it is.
2: Okay, because
8: I'm not a big fan of
1: my career.
2: Because this is an advanced copy, and it says so. And in any event, this is now in paperback, and it's a fun read. When it first came out, I had a chance to go.
8: What a great Halloween gift that would make!
4: Oh, absolutely! And there's how many shopping days left?
5: Halloween gift.
2: That's a good idea. Hey, kids,
5: buy gifts for Halloween?
2: Here's a Three Musketeers and a book by Ron White. And
1: you guys came in costume today. I mean, why not?
4: Costume?
1: You look like you're trick-or-treating.
8: I have got to get a cape.
11: I like to trick-or-treat.
5: Chick, I did find you a cape online.
11: Really?
1: Did you already?
5: Mm-hmm. Yeah. It's a called...
1: But is it a lined
5: it's
1: cape?
5: It's velour, but it's a Phantom of the Opera cape.
8: Watch this. Still. Is it redskin color like that one? Or?
1: This is not redskin. Oh, my friend. It is.
11: I love football season.
2: Alex, you're a Dallas Cowboy fan.
11: Dallas Cowboy
2: Clearly
11: fan.
2: You have the hat, and you understand that Chick is a Redskins fan.
11: I understand. Oh, yeah, I understand we're 5-0.
8: Yeah, mm-hmm. We're 3-1.
1: Mm-hmm.
11: That's less, right?
8: That's less,
11: right?
1: Last we checked, yes, it is.
8: Yeah.
2: Now, Alex, we were talking about the other day that
8: are you here legally?
4: Yeah, I wouldn't bring.
11: People always ask me that. What's your stance on immigration, Alex? I tell them I'm on the fence.
1: That's right.
2: But if you are on a public radio show like an NPR, I'd introduce you as, we have comedians Dave Attell, Ron White, and Alex Raimundo. What's the deal? Have you noticed that?
11: People like to dance when they hear my name. I think it's a fun thing.
1: Mm-hmm.
11: Christy, when I saw you in the hall, we danced, did we
5: yes,
11: not?
5: Yes, we did dance. Yes, we did.
11: I invited her into the cape.
5: Now, Ron, dance with you in a cape?
2: Ron, I know your management's here, and you...
8: That guy's management?
1: They have bad news for you.
2: We talk about career development.
4: Right. What's gone wrong?
2: To be honest, did the people from Dancing with the Stars approach you? Because you would be great on that show.
4: You know what? They did approach me.
1: They did.
4: And also the people from Last Comic Standing approached me, and then I found out it wasn't a drinking contest. And I'm like, hey, I could lose this thing.
8: Yeah.
4: I'm not going to go on anything on television that I have a chance of losing. Not at this point in my career.
5: Well, you'd be great on Dancing with the Stars.
2: I'd never watched it till the other night, and I decided to take one for the team, and I watched it because a friend of the show, the great race car driver Elio Castroneves, is on it. And turns out he's a great dancer. They had Wayne Newton on.
4: Wayne's a dancer?
11: No, you would think he could dance.
5: He poses the whole time.
2: But I didn't. When you see him, you go, "Is he breathing?"
8: He points. Right. He points with both hands. Yeah, and he tries.
2: A little too much plastic surgery. Yeah,
11: my head's heavy.
4: We tried to get him on. I did a special for the WB. When the WB. Yeah, and we tried to get Wayne because it was shot in Vegas, and we were going to just all we wanted to do was sit in a hot tub with a couple of girls, and I was going to come ask him a question. I don't remember what it was. And no way would he let himself be filmed in that kind of light that he might be in some sort of a hot tub situation
5: with women.
11: Who would say no to that?
4: Wayne Newton is the one that turned us down.
1: Should have called Chick.
4: And then the list got really long of who turned us down.
2: Liberace wouldn't have done it either, but then he's dead and all.
1: Yeah.
8: Tom Jones. Floating to the surface. Never mind.
2: You would have been great. You'd be perfect for that last. For Dancing with the Stars. Because the idea of that show is they get people who are really well known in one sphere to kind of they get on network television like that. And get,
4: do you kind of have to be able to dance to begin with?
5: Or
11: no.
5: They
8: prefer it actually.
4: Oh, really?
11: Great dancers on the show.
5: And you get in shape because you work out so much because of the dancing.
1: What does that mean?
4: What do you mean get in shape? Are you insinuating that I'm not in top physical condition right now?
5: No, I'm not. I can't tell. You're wearing a robe.
4: I'm ripped.
1: Mm-hmm.
4: Okay. I'm ripped.
2: That's the voice of comedian Ron White, also with us, Alex Raimundo. These guys are on the road together right now.
4: We've been actually doing this for 21 years.
11: Yeah, actually. 21 years.
4: Yeah, we've toured together for 21 years.
1: Wow.
4: I mean, ever since we both started, I mean, we drove Alex's or either my Nissan truck or his Toyota truck all over America, making $3 a week.
11: And now we're
4: up to
11: doing
4: seven.
11: The same thing. Yeah, we're up to $7
5: a week.
4: Right, $7 a week.
1: All right,
4: cash.
11: The first time Ron ever did stand up, he walked into a club and walked in at an open mic, ordered a shot at the bar, and I was the bartender.
1: Really?
4: Yeah. Yep.
1: Uh huh.
4: So that's
11: how much did he charge friendship you? Began.
2: Uh-huh. Now, do you have the 10 bar still on the bus?
11: Absolutely. I get no the problem. Scotch, he gets the tequila.
4: Right.
11: We pour for each other.
1: That's nice.
4: Now we get along. We're thick as thieves.
2: the other day, I was talking to someone. I asked them this question, a distinguished athlete, and I said, you know, when you first made a certain amount of money, you were finally had enough to get a decent kind of thing. What was the biggest sort of luxury thing that you got yourself? And I think I found the answer. I don't even have to ask Ron because I have this article that someone sent me. Ron White bought a bull.
4: A bull, yeah.
2: Ron, apparently you own
5: a bull
2: named Scene of the Crash.
4: Right.
2: Is this correct?
4: This is on the professional
2: bull rider circuit that Ron White is the co-owner of a bull.
4: Yeah, that's true. And actually, this is a big week.
2: So I guess you're having a good year then.
4: Yeah. It's a good year if you can...
1: So if your bull wins, I mean, bucks everybody off, is that money in your pocket? How does
4: well,
1: that work?
4: You know, I haven't really seen the upside to bull ownership yet.
2: isn't the money in the, forgive me, isn't the money in the semen?
1: I'm sorry, what?
4: Well.
2: Chick, much like your Saturday night at the bus station?
1: Kind of like the proof is in the pudding kind of thing? I don't understand.
4: Yeah, we probably can. My partner probably knows more about it than I do, and I think most of the money's just staying in his pocket. I think he just explains it to just all I need to know. But it's a big weekend for Scene of the Crash because they're... He was just voted the top five bulls in the PBR. He was one of them. And then the fans voted to see who they thought was the best bull. He's impossible to ride.
1: Really?
4: And he's a jerk.
11: big he's time not very jerk. Friendly.
4: Uh-huh. Yeah. Larry, the cable guy, has a bull also.
1: He does.
4: Yeah, called, what's Larry?
11: Get her done!
4: Get her done, actually. Broke his back, and I think they sent him to Sizzler.
1: Oh, wow.
4: I don't know what happens to him. Surely they don't just leave him out in the road to rot. You know?
1: Think. Heck yeah.
4: So they changed his name to Get Her Well Done. But he's got a new one now, and Bill Engvall's got one, too. Bill Engvall says, here's your sign, and that's more of a house pet.
1: Than, yeah.
4: I rode him to the store to get some
11: not
4: smokes.
11: A good bull.
1: In 8 yeah. seconds. Yeah.
2: So the Professional Bull Riders Association.
4: The big deal is this weekend. The fans have spoken.
1: Mm-hmm.
4: Scene of the Crash is the number one bull in the world.
8: Wow.
1: Really?
4: And on Saturday... Where's Todd?
1: It is Saturday. Yeah.
4: The number one bull rider in the world is going to ride my bull.
11: He's
4: going
11: to try.
4: He's not going to ride. Yeah. He's going to try. He's going to wake up the next day with
2: Where's
4: a bunch of dirt
2: place?
4: In his mouth in Columbus, Ohio.
2: Wow.
1: It says here if he rides him, this guy will win $200,000.
4: Right.
5: Wow. How long does he have to stay on?
1: 8 seconds, just like...
4: Yeah, you don't know a lot about this.
1: Rodeo
5: I don't
1: sex,
5: know anything you know about that.
2: You say PBR to Christy, and she thinks, oh, not a bad beer.
5: Oh, my Great. Dad used to drink Pabst Blue Ribbon, sure.
4: Yeah, it's...
11: You'll never forget your first.
4: 8 seconds, but the average ride on him last year was under three. So that doesn't
11: no
4: pay.
11: No one's done it. Yeah, he's...
4: No, that doesn't pay much.
1: No, it doesn't.
4: And I actually have another bull, too, called Nervous Waters.
2: Okay.
4: But he's kind of young, and we're bringing him up slow. And then Alex and I have a development deal for television. Did we talk about this at all?
11: No.
1: No.
11: That's kind of cool.
4: It's a new reality show. It's an extreme makeover show for middle-aged lesbians called This Old Bull Dyke.
1: Really?
4: Yeah, we already have a sponsor, Wolverine Steel-Toed Boots.
11: They signed right up.
4: They picked it up. And we're both excited about
2: I'll
4: it.
2: I was thinking it'd be like a revenge show where you go to someone's house, you let this bull loose in their home.
1: Mm-hmm.
4: Right?
8: While you were gone, we let a bull loose.
2: Hey, do you like Ron White?
8: Or while you were out.
2: Isn't he funny?
4: Yeah, this is funny to everyone but you. Thank you. I actually have another TV show, too. It's a game show called Are You Smarter Than Larry the Cable Guy? And let me tell you, the beauty of this show is everybody wins. You just show up.
11: There's no losers.
4: You show up and you get a boat. Like everybody gets a boat.
5: Nice.
4: I've already decided.
2: Sweet. Good. That's the voice of Ron White. Ron is a tremendous artist, a great stand-up comedian, a very fine actor as well. And I have seen Ron many times live and in person, and that's the way to see it. And Ron is on tour. We'll talk about some of those dates in just a second. Can you talk a little bit about this HBO thing you're working on?
4: Absolutely. We're filming it right now. It's called 12 Miles of Bad Road. It's a hour-long kind of a dramedy sort of a thing. Mm-hmm. No punchlines, all human condition stuff. I play a rich guy from Texas that smokes cigars, drinks scotch, plays golf, and owns a jet.
2: What a stretch.
5: Wow. Yeah.
4: So
1: let me
4: I don't
1: think about that. Yeah. I guess I'm going to the jet, huh? Well, yeah.
4: So it's the part was written for me by Linda Bloodworth Thomason, who
8: she's good.
4: Mm-hmm. She's the best.
8: Yeah.
4: She wrote every episode of Designing Women, literally writing two scenes ahead of what they're shooting.
1: Mm-hmm. Right.
4: Just an amazing woman. And her husband, Harry, who was a speechwriter for two presidents. And
1: yep.
4: It was a great, great project. I make almost nothing for doing it. But I've looked at, I've been offered horrible movies, bad four-camera sitcoms. And I've said no to all of them, and I said no to this three times, and they kept saying, "Well, did you read the script?" And I was like, "Yeah, I read the script, but I didn't read the script." And then finally, they came to my house. This couple did, and to pitch this idea to me again,
2: disguised as scotch salesman,
4: right? That's how I let him in the door.
1: Mr. and Mrs. Walker, nice to meet you.
4: Uh-huh. And anyway, since they were coming over, I thought, well, I got to read the script. And I read the script, and I howled through the whole thing. It was so well done. And so anyway, so now I have a job working for
1: HBO. So you're shooting, and when does it air, you know?
4: I think it's January is when it comes
2: on. Now, since it's on HBO, I assume it's got some salty language and a little more rainy.
4: She's just feeding me the best lines. Mm-hmm. She really lets me talk in my voice. She writes in my voice really, really well. But it's a little more eloquent, and it makes me seem smarter than I really am. And who doesn't want to seem smarter than they really are?
1: Mm-hmm. Chick.
4: Yeah.
8: Yeah, I know that. I know all about that.
1: I know what you're saying.
8: Mm-hmm.
2: Our guest is comedian Ron White and his good friend Alex Raimondo, who is also a great stand-up. And Ron, what do you tend to do on vacation? Are you a good vacationer?
4: I'm actually just going to be working on... I'm a pretty good vacationer.
2: You can kick back, and are you good by yourself?
4: I can. I am.
11: You've been known to kick back.
4: I have. Yeah. We were going to do a show one time a long time ago called Resting with Ron. long time ago.
11: And, it was a great idea.
4: And it's going to be me talking people out of doing things they need to do.
1: sitting on a couch.
4: Right. Yeah. Or a hammock.
1: Uh-huh.
4: You know.
11: Wherever the setting might be.
4: So, Alex could say something like, well, I really need to mow the grass.
11: I need to get that long list of chores done, Ron.
1: Uh-huh.
4: Really? Why don't we just have a beer and sit on the couch? And so that was the kind of premise of the show.
11: All right.
4: And he would always agree, and then eventually the grass is taller than the house.
2: Sort of like
11: you see how you're happier.
2: Yeah. Kind of like a reverse intervention.
4: Picked it up.
1: No.
2: I like that idea. Right. You walk in, there's some guy doing, scrubbing up for the surgery. Well, it's kind of an emergency. We have mm-hmm. to, let's go have a beer.
1: Hey, Doc.
4: Right.
2: I'm Ron White. That's I'm right. famous.
11: He had an opening tagline for it. Remember, Ron, it was wherever they said, and he would say, he'd say, "Hi, I'm Ron White, and I just happen to be napping."
4: I happen to be napping.
11: We're here in the sunny California, and I just happen to be napping.
2: No, but you are in a situation in which, Ron, you've been traveling all over the country for such a long time, even though you're in a luxury bus. You can talk to anybody that does what you guys do for a living, musicians or whatever, race car drivers, or you get so sick of being on the road, even if you're in a luxury bus. sometimes for vacation people just go home.
4: Right.
2: But are you going to just you go to Las Vegas and park yourself for a month?
4: Or? No, me and Tater Todd just went to Europe for 3 weeks. And
2: this is your son?
4: Yeah, Marshall.
2: Mm-hmm.
4: And
2: how old is he now?
4: He's 17. We saw 100 boobs, 1,000 boobs on the beaches of Barcelona. I think it's the first ones he's really made
2: contact.
8: Nice.
4: He was very enthused.
2: So when's he moving?
4: right. He's going to school there now.
2: Did he call up Alex? Hey, Alex, you don't speak Spanish, do you?
11: I gave him a refresher course before he left. Muy bonitas. Muy buenas.
4: Yeah, we were actually in Spain during the running of the bulls, and we didn't go. Because it was a big controversy.
1: Because it was in
4: this
1: the morning,
4: year.
1: Huh?
4: Right, it was early. And I never really understood it anyway. Yeah. You know, and 2 people died this year.
1: Mm-hmm.
4: And but if you put a lot of guys in white uniforms with red scarves, and then you turn loose the bulls and they run down the street, you're going to lose a couple of them.
1: I think so.
4: You know, and we decided that they should change the name of it from the running of the bulls to the thinning of the herd.
2: Oh, yeah. Oh, we've been on this for years.
1: A long time.
4: Oh, have you?
2: Oh, yeah. Yeah. Mm-hmm. We have a little piece about it. The Air Toros, mm-hmm. the special
1: shoes for.
2: You know why they can't do that in the United States? And I mean this in a mean way. Because if they had like that in the United States, they'd have to have like the wheelchair guys go first and, you know,
4: right.
2: All the political correctness.
1: Well, they tried it in Nevada. Remember?
2: No.
1: There was a small town in Nevada that tried to do the running of the bulls. And
11: turns out there's nothing to hide behind.
1: Really, yeah.
11: It's
1: like,
11: when you're running from a bull.
1: A lot of open area.
2: Yeah. Yeah. And it's not as macho as getting in a plane and going
1: to Spain.
4: Yeah. Right.
2: And then drinking. And then, you know, that, you're supposed to stay up all night drinking. That's the whole ritual.
11: Then when you're good and drunk, they let them out. Yeah.
2: Mm-hmm. And speaking of bulls, Ron also owns a bull.
1: Bull.
2: Did I say that, balls?
1: You said.
5: You cannot say
8: I don't
5: say
8: know what
5: this
8: you're
5: word.
8: Saying.
1: That's the one word you can't say.
5: The funniest thing is chicken eye.
8: Sure as hell ain't bull. I can tell you.
2: B-U-L.
8: Ron.
2: scene of the crash is the name of the bull owned by Ron.
4: Yes,
2: and he's running. Is it this
11: French,
2: weekend in Columbus, Ohio?
4: He's not running, actually. He's bucking.
5: He's
4: bucking.
1: Yes. Yeah, he is bucking.
4: I would love to get him into the running of the bulls next year, though. I think he'd be
1: good.
4: That
1: would be good.
2: Can you have a pro?
4: I don't know if you can have a ringer or not. We're going to bring Scene in next year.
2: But don't they? Kill them all at the end? Isn't that the deal?
1: Well, they put them in the bullfighting ring, and that's
5: eventually. Yeah, yeah, I think they all.
1: Mm-hmm. They know what's going on.
5: Meet their maker. Well, I don't think they do.
4: Oh, yeah.
1: Heck yeah! Kind of like, you know, November 15th, the deer know it's deer hunting season. You can't find them. You have to go hunting for them. Right now, you just drive a car down the street. They come
2: say, Bob, if you want to find a deer, get in my car.
4: Did you hit a deer?
2: Kind of. Yeah. We have to take a short break. Come right back. This is the Bob and Tom Show.
0: 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Ladies and gentlemen, Bob and Tom.
6: So some Europeans, they call it a pouffe.
2: Well, because we had a letter from a lady that she when you pull the thing back on one of those lounge chairs, she called it the kicker outer.
6: The kicker outer.
2: Which makes perfect sense.
5: Pretty
12: when
5: good.
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6: That was so good, you rushed it to get it out. I like it.
12: I couldn't wait to say
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3: Okay. Now, we've been talking about capes this morning, and
4: yes, you have.
2: Stupid world record.
5: Talking the crap out of it.
3: I think it's fascinating. That
5: shut up, fans.
3: Who wears a cape?
5: Shut up.
6: I got another one for you.
5: You who? Shut up.
6: Oh. Freddie Mercury. Broncos, when they do We Are the Champions, comes out shirtless with a cape on.
3: He's like a superhero.
7: He does.
3: Elton John occasionally wore a cape, right?
7: Captain Underpants?
8: Captain Liberace wears it.
3: That's right.
8: Doesn't Liberace wear it?
9: I think Liberace
8: did wear it. I wish my brother George was here.
3: Wolfman Jack wore a cape, of course.
10: Hello there.
3: Well, hello, yes, Wolfman. Tom, it's good to hear from you.
5: Wolfman Jack wore a cape.
3: There's more.
5: My God.
3: Go ahead.
5: Now, fans at an Ontario basketball game, not California, Canada, came. The game broke the Guinness World Record for the largest gathering of people wearing capes.
4: Oh, yeah.
5: According to Global News.
2: We're Global News.
4: And we couldn't think of a cooler name.
5: Global News. The Toronto Raptors, to be born in the time of Jurassic Park. The Toronto Raptors hosted its Cape for Kids Night, which raised funds for several charities. Attendees were instructed to wear capes, with the final count coming in at 2,854 people in capes, breaking the previous record of 2,266.
3: A fair question, where do you get them? I mean, if you had to go get a cape this afternoon, where would you go?
7: You mean like a quality cape, not a kid's cape, like dress-up cape?
4: No. I'd probably go to South Africa. Cape Town.
2: It's all in Cape Town.
5: Now, Tom is far too modest to mention his days in the Cape, but the, the homoerotic exercise that Tom and his brothers would conduct at some sort of extensive, amazing lake house.
3: I'll explain this.
4: It was boys just being boys.
7: Okay.
4: Incestuous, sure.
3: We didn't have a dryer.
7: Okay.
3: At the house
7: sure.
3: in Lake Michigan. So you'd hang up your towel.
7: Yeah.
3: Your mom would issue you one towel at the beginning of the week.
5: And a clothespin with your name on it.
3: And a clothespin with your name on it.
5: Mommy.
3: So then, but you only had the one towel.
7: Right.
3: That was it.
7: Right.
3: So you'd put it outside, clip it on there, and then when you'd go and use it.
7: Sure.
3: When you'd go back up at the house, there was like a dorm upstairs.
7: Right.
3: With four beds in it, and that's where the guys would, we'd all go up there and we'd sleep and change, et cetera, et cetera.
5: And right. compare wings.
3: And we created a superhero when you would dry off.
7: Sure.
3: You would take the towel.
7: Yes.
3: And wrap the short side of it around your neck and clip it on.
7: Okay.
3: And then you would become Bear Man.
7: Nice.
3: The naked superhero running around with your brothers screaming, "It's Bear Man!" And go, "Get the hell away from me."
4: Yes.
3: Yeah.
4: Yes.
3: The classic Bear Man thing.
7: I like it.
5: I've never been happier to be an only child.
7: I just realized that there is a picture, I think on my phone, of me wearing a cape at my senior spring break, intoxicated. I think there's a belt around my head. I'll have to look.
3: Where did you get? Was it a homemade cape?
7: Yeah, it was a cape. Like, I'm sure it was a towel, a beach towel or whatever. We were in Fort Myers Beach, and yeah, it's a. Oh, I think I have this on my
4: party
7: right
4: cape.
7: Now. Yeah.
5: Party cape.
3: But again, where did all these people in Toronto? Maybe there's a place that provides capes for the charity.
7: Well, I mean, anything can be a cape if you're creative, right?
6: I can get you an adult superhero cape for $9.99.
3: Well,
5: I bet it's not an original fiber in the entire construction. Made out of Diet Pepsi.
3: Dracula wears one, of course.
7: Yeah.
3: At least the Bela Lugosi Dracula.
4: The Count from Sesame Street, he wears one.
3: Of course. Yeah. Superman, Batman, naturally.
4: Well, yeah, man, yeah.
3: Sherlock Holmes wore a cape, right?
5: Mm.
3: Darth Vader wears a cape.
4: Yes, he does.
3: Oh, Zorro.
4: Oh.
3: Right? Didn't Zorro? And we determined that when I met Wolfman Jack, he was wearing a cape. I mean, to be able to pull that off.
4: Darkwing Duck. Didn't Darkwing Duck wear a cape?
7: He did, yeah. Mm-hmm.
3: I mean, Josh, do you think all of the things being equal?
4: Yeah.
3: If we went to, say, a radio convention.
4: Yes.
3: And you were dressed in your normal garb, but wore a cape and didn't say anything to anybody.
4: Yeah, yeah.
3: Do you think it'd be awkward?
4: Yes. Yes.
3: Would people say
4: especially with the association of Wolfman Jack having...
3: worn the cape?
4: Yeah, yeah.
3: But I mean, think about it. For him, where does he go in his head going, "Hey, you know something? I'm Wolfman Jack. I can get away with wearing a cape."
4: Maybe he just liked it. I don't know. I don't know.
3: What's the point of it?
5: I think you get to a certain point with your weight. I think that's the only thing that will fit is a cape.
4: Yeah, a proper coat or jacket.
5: Isn't that what he was thinking?
4: You tear your third or fourth one, you go, I'm going cape.
7: Yeah. Was it like a silky one with fur? And
3: it was black.
7: It was black.
3: He was wearing all black, smoking filterless cigarettes, and he was standing at a buffet.
4: Does the Phantom of the Opera wear a cape?
3: Mm-hmm. I think so. Elvis wore a cape on occasion. I just think it's an unusual piece of garb. You don't really...
4: Yeah.
3: Like, you're not packing to go to camp, and it says, you know, three pairs of socks, two pairs of jeans, a pair of sandals, a pair of tennis shoes, and a cape.
5: Wait a minute. What do you mean it says? Did you have an item list when you would pack and go to camp?
3: Yeah, sure.
7: All kids do.
4: Oh, they do?
7: Oh, 100%. Well, see, they send you a list of everything that you're going to need at camp.
4: I never went to camp. I had friends in my neighborhood that liked me, so we would often play all summer. As opposed to being thrown into some weird environment with strangers.
3: You know, you do things like hike, exercise, run around.
4: Did all that as I was a kid. Didn't have to pay for it.
3: You're doing an anti-camp rant? What is that? What the hell's wrong with you? The thing about a cape is it's an affectation, and certain people can actually pull it off. Same thing, I think, is true of an ascot.
4: Yeah.
3: Someone came in here with an ascot.
5: Well, now you're talking, because I've been thinking of getting into an ascot.
4: I think you could pull it off.
5: I like winter scarves.
4: You can do it.
5: I like a nice winter scarf around my neck.
3: You don't think ascot just shouts out douchebag? Self-important, egomaniacal.
7: Drew Hastings will wear one.
3: Repeat what I just said.
4: He could get away with it, right?
7: I think he can.
5: Well, he's a douchebag.
7: If he came in here wearing one, none of us would say anything. It fits.
3: That would be typical for him. He could wear a cape.
4: Yes, he could.
3: What, right. Didn't he walk in here once with a cane with some kind of big silver knob on it?
7: Yes.
4: All those are totally fitting.
5: Do you remember why he was wearing?
7: He loves accessories.
5: Love the cane? Because he said, "This I can use this to point toward the future."
7: And trip small children.
5: That's right. And he also trips small children. That's exactly. Drew Hastings.
3: Again, my point is it takes a certain someone you can get away with certain stuff.
5: I don't know.
3: I think when you reach a certain level of fame or a certain character.
4: I have a new hat, and I've been told that I pull it off.
3: What is it?
7: Oh, yeah.
4: It's a Scully. A
5: Peaky Blinders hat.
4: Yeah, it is. Yeah, it's kind of one of those. Have you seen it?
7: I've seen it.
5: Actually, I'm glad you brought that up.
4: Oh!
5: Because we get here early, and it's kind of really quiet and kind of dark in some of the parts of the building. So I'm walking through this morning, coming back here from something. I don't know. I was doing something important, banking or calling world leaders or something.
4: Sure.
5: And I'm walking down the hallway, and Josh comes at me from my left. And just out of the corner of my eye, I didn't know who it was because you were wearing that dumb hat.
3: Dumb hat.
5: I thought I would, but I don't like the hat on you.
7: You don't?
4: Oh, okay.
5: I don't. I don't like it.
7: I think it makes your head look really little.
4: Oh.
7: Yeah.
4: Well, that's not great.
7: No, it's not bad.
5: I think it does make your head look little. That's the problem.
3: Interesting. So, he looks like he's got like a big body and a little tiny head?
7: Kinda.
3: That's weird. Yeah. Sorry, Josh.
4: No, that's all right.
3: I haven't seen it.
4: I've been told by... Oh, okay.
5: The hat you got is different than the Peaky Blinders hat I ordered. My Peaky Blind is a little bigger. I'm going to bring that in and see how that looks on you.
4: You know, I bought you one. When I bought mine, I got you and Godwin one, and I've never seen either of you wear them. And I'm just saying, if you don't want them, I'll take
3: them. Is this the cap that's like triangular that it's...
5: It's an Eddie Cap cap.
3: Oh, yeah. Oh,
5: what it is.
7: But it's fitted. It's not as like... You know what I mean? Yeah. I think yours is fitted.
4: I think it's... I like it.
7: I think it looks
3: try
7: nice.
3: Wearing it backwards. So it looks kind of like a beret. You ever seen anyone wear a beret that just doesn't shout out douchebag?
4: Oh, I'd look like Rerun.
5: The famous Fred Barry?
4: From
5: the Lockers dance group?
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3: This is the Bob and Tom Show.
9: Hello.
3: We are coast to coast. We have Christy Lee at the news desk. Chick McGee across the way there at the Bob and Tom sports desk. Joining us in the studio, it's comedian Dwight Slade. Dwight, great to see you again. How are you?
10: I'm lovely. Thank you for having me on. I hope you enjoy my implants. I got brand new implants.
11: To go with your mascara and your
9: guy. Beef up the chest there?
10: Yes, that's right.
3: Now, Christy had a story about in England, there's a new product. What's it called again?
11: Taxi Man Cosmetics.
3: guyliner.
11: Mascara mm-hmm. and guyliner.
3: Mascara.
11: It's a whole mm-hmm. line of cosmetics just for
3: and
11: men.
3: And now Dwight's come up with implants.
10: Yes, implants.
3: Hmm.
9: We used to have a piece we can't play anymore.
3: Oh, there's a lot of those.
9: It was a tribute to Modestat 7.
3: Oh, yes.
9: Mm-hmm. Enistat 7.
3: Yeah.
9: God, those were the days.
3: Ah, yes.
9: Remember that classic?
3: Sure.
11: I like these days better. I don't want to hear that classic, really.
9: No, it was just about...
4: Yeah.
11: Well, we know what it was about.
9: All right. Okay.
10: Well, do you remember hearing about nudicles? Those fake implants?
3: Absolutely.
9: I was just telling someone about those the other day, and they didn't believe me. I said, look them up on the internet.
3: Weren't they originally for pets?
9: They are for pets. They're fake. They're fake testicles.
3: But they do that now for humans, guys who lose one to cancer.
9: I understand. But see, I can understand that. That makes sense.
3: Yeah.
9: If you're a man and you've had a testicle removed for medical reasons or for whatever,
3: mm-hmm.
9: I mean, I
3: divorce
9: or whatever.
3: You know,
9: a guy. I've told you this story. He was sitting on one of those old bunk beds, those metal bunk beds.
11: Tell this story again,
9: and there's a canvas. The bed itself is like a piece of canvas hanging by those little springs. They're a couple inches long.
3: Oh, yes.
9: The
3: mm-hmm.
9: springs have the hooks on them.
3: Mm-hmm.
9: Yeah, a guy that I know was a...
3: He got caught on one of those.
9: Yeah, he jumped off the top bunk, and when he hit the ground, there was a slight pain. He looked up, and one of his testicles was hanging from the...
3: A slight pain?
9: Well, I...
3: Yeah, as far as you can tell.
9: Well, I guess when he tells it better.
3: I see.
9: It was his testicle being removed.
3: Of course.
9: Mm-hmm. But see, it would be possible to... You could go to a doctor, and they can put in a some kind of whatever plastic special high grade medical plastic prosthetic mm-hmm. testicle, which mm-hmm. makes sense. But nudicles are for dogs.
3: Yes,
10: they also look great hanging from your rearview mirror. Have you ever mm-hmm. tried that? Put them there, right on the rearview mirror. Yeah. Great icebreaker.
3: Or from your trailer hitch.
9: Well, I tried to make those illegal.
4: Right.
3: In some places.
9: But nudicles are real. You can But I'm very big on spay and neutering of pets. I don't really think it's necessary to neuter your dog and replace the testicles with fake ones, but I guess if that's what you think.
3: Yeah. Mm-hmm. After a while, wouldn't they kind of chew on those like a Nylabone?
9: I suppose one could argue the dogs know. Mm-hmm. I don't know. I think they may be putting their own thoughts in the dog's head, but if you want to pay for them, go ahead.
3: Mm-hmm.
9: We actually spoke to someone from the nudicles company.
3: Yes,
9: once.
3: We did.
10: Oh, okay. Mm-hmm.
9: Many, many,
3: they brought
9: many,
3: them in, showed us the many different sizes.
4: Mr. Nudicle.
3: I mean, they can do it for a Chihuahua all the way up to, a Mastiff if they want to.
9: Yeah. So thanks for bringing that up. Now, your former wife is a veterinarian, am I right?
10: That's correct.
9: Is that why you're conversant with the nudicles thing? Or
10: that's true.
9: Are you thinking of having yours replaced?
11: Do you still have them?
10: Yes. After the divorce, yes. That's what led to the divorce is being married to a woman who is legally entitled to do castration. We actually had a manual in the house on how to do it.
3: Uh-huh.
10: That and the one time that I got her equipment magazine and mistook it for a Victoria's Secret catalog was a horrible, horrible error.
4: There's figurative.
3: Oh, yeah. Yeah. Oh.
4: Castration. Yes. Literal.
10: So,
3: mm-hmm.
9: But you've been divorced for quite some time now.
10: I have, and I don't want to come off as a bitter divorce guy.
4: No.
10: I don't want to do that at all.
3: Mm-hmm.
10: I'm happy she's remarried. Good for her and her new husband and her brand new job.
12: Her new SUV. And she's going to Cabo. We met on eHarmony.com, and we're in love. 29 dimensions of compatibility, and you're not one of them.

0: I like damaged women. I'm just cutting it. It's called skipping the middleman. Let's just get right to it. Why spend 5 years finding out your mate has psychological disorders? Just get right to it. You know, that's what I look for. I look for, a facial tic, a weepy eye, paralysis in one arm. That's good. Fingernails bitten to the quick. Very, very nice.
1: Yeah.
0: Very erotic. Mm. You know, maybe if you spent time in a Chinese prison, I'm down with that. I want that right up front.
1: All right. Okay.
0: You know, stepdad issues, very erotic. You know?
2: Well, let's slow down for one second.
3: Well, have you ever used any of the so-called computer dating services?
0: I was on Match.com for a while. And
3: Let me just back up. This is radio. You can't see Dwight. Christy, how would you characterize Dwight if you were...
4: Dwight is a very handsome guy, very young-looking, funny.
3: But I mean, he's a good-looking man.
4: Yeah.
3: So you put your picture.
1: This would count as a Chinese prison, by the way.
3: yeah. You want
0: is that what the water dripping down
1: damaged.
0: My back is?
3: You want damage?
4: Oh, thanks.
0: Let me finish.
4: What I
3: no, I don't mean
4: today.
3: You. I mean being
4: oh,
3: in
4: yes,
3: this.
4: You did
3: no,
4: mean.
3: I mean being in this room.
1: Mm-hmm.
3: you're in this room long enough.
1: Oh yeah.
3: You've got plenty of damage looking around here.
4: Mm-hmm. Mm-hmm. Okay.
3: So tell me, how did the computer dating go? Did you ever meet any of these women?
0: Well, besides the personal phone call from Match.com, says, we're going to drop your profile. Oh, it's just not working out for you. We're going to save you the humiliation.
1: Wow.
0: No, it was okay. And I've met people online, and I'll tell you this, if you go on the Bob and Tom show coast to coast and talk about a colonic, the emails you get the next day are a wonder, are amazing.
5: A true wonder.
1: Oh, I forgot about that music. Oh,
3: let's backtrack. Okay,
0: this ties into dating because my ex-girlfriend talked me into a colonic, which is colonic irrigation, which is a water skiing accident on purpose.
1: Yeah.
3: This is like an enema, but and then some, as I understand it.
0: Yeah, they high-powered jet of water is put, and I'm not talking Aquafina. This is water, and it's supposed to cleanse the upper intestinal tract.
1: Mm-hmm.
0: Think of it as a tax audit, but very literal. And so I got talked into this by my ex-girlfriend, and then I think that led to the end of it. I'm not sure, but
1: probably.
3: Was this the kind where they, as the fluid is exiting your body cavity, someone sits there and starts reading your fortune or something?
0: Yeah, it's called the revealing. Well, that's what I call it anyway. There's a tube and they look at it and go, oh, this looks, oh, that, I'm glad that's gone. Oh, look, that. Or if you hear something like, hey, do we have bug spray? You know, that's a little bit disturbing, you know. Or, you know, step on it. Look at it. Get out of the way.
1: It's alive.
0: Yeah, you're right.
3: No, you had the full-blown colonic. Was this woman that you were that talked to me this, was she there?
0: She was. She stayed in the waiting room because you can have an attendant present or not present, and I chose to have no attendant present. They get y'all set up, and then they show you the gears, and then
1: they load you up.
3: Wait, hang on a minute.
0: Yeah, I know. You do it yourself.
4: It's like
1: you do
4: it yourself,
0: which is a great opportunity for a practical joke because they close the door, and you're like, oh my god, what happened?
1: Everybody, look.
3: You know, so wait a minute. I'm really confused here. So you have to take some kind of a tubing device, and you have to insert it.
0: Well, you're in a birthing position. You're on your back, sort of reclined, and the legs are. I know. Good morning, everybody.
1: I know.
3: So this is not what I envisioned at all.
0: No,
3: so you're,
0: no.
3: You're on your back.
0: Yeah, you're reclined slightly, and
4: well,
0: then
4: how'd
0: there's.
4: You think they did it.
3: Well, I don't know. I didn't realize you'd be like giving birth.
1: Well, you know, are what? Kind of.
4: What?
0: You've got to have well, access.
4: How did you imagine?
3: I thought you'd be kind of bent over, like.
1: Ooh, boy! No, you.
3: So then you had to insert this thing and then turn the hoses on?
0: Yeah, and then it's...
3: Is there a temperature control? Or?
0: Yes, it's always very pleasant, very nice.
3: What if you get it wrong in the beginning? I mean, you got the hose in there.
1: Oh, too hot.
5: too sweet.
0: Mm-hmm. Yeah. Well, I guarantee you'll get a reaction if you walk out with an actual sausage case and go, is this normal? Where's my attendant?
1: Hello?
3: So wait a second. So you turn on the fluid. Oh, and you're like an
5: gynecologist. I've never seen him so perplexed.
4: I blame you, Dwight.
3: You're like
4: you
3: an
4: brought this up.
1: Well, it's amazing the leap from Match.com to this, isn't
4: it? Yeah, I'd much rather talk about
0: Match.com. And the thing was, I was complaining about getting emails.

0: now what's going to happen again.
1: Yeah, all over again.
2: This really...
3: This is one of Tom's favorite subjects.
2: I just can't imagine anyone doing this. I remember we talked with... What's the guy's name? The singer... Kenny Loggins.
1: Kenny Loggins. That's how he met his wife.
3: Well, they're divorced now.
1: Are they?
2: He met his wife.
1: Flushed her, did he?
2: She was giving him an enema.
1: Whoa.
2: Boy, that would have been a great conversation for the kids.
1: How you doing? Oh, yeah, I'm great.
2: How'd you meet Mommy? Well,
1: it was a...
4: None of your damn business,
1: She was giving him a full colonic.
0: You know the last name Loggins?
1: Well, there's a story behind Loggins.
2: So I want to just review this for 1 second. So you're in this room by yourself. You climb up on this apparatus.
0: Climb up. It's not a rodeo. It's comfortable. There's spa music.
4: Are you ready? Let him go.
3: Some candles.
2: See, now I hate spa.
0: Yanni is
2: I hate
0: playing
2: that
0: in
2: spa
0: the background.
2: Music. That always drives me crazy.
5: Well,
2: that's got way too much. That's got way too much rhythm for spa music. It's just sort of this.
0: Oh, it's
2: atonal.
0: And so
2: I'm sorry. So then you're up on this apparatus thing, and then they give you some kind of a hose?
0: It's a spigot. Okay. It would be described as a spigot with a sort of grommet-like.
2: Do you have
0: attachment.
2: To lubricate up the?
0: You can, yes.
2: Do they give you some kind of a salve?
4: Unless you want to ride bareback.
2: No, I assume that the insertable. I assume is a throwaway. So you're not using the one that
4: the
2: guy
4: before
2: you. No,
4: they wash it.
1: You have to bring
4: yes.
1: your... Yeah. No, you buy one, Tom, and you carry it around in a bowling bag.
4: And you walk in and you go, hey, I'm in a league.
1: I have my own nozzle. Yeah.
2: I would hope it looks more like the thing you carry a pool cue in.
1: Oh, well, maybe. If it's, you don't want it that long.
2: If it's as wide as a bowling bag. So, seriously, you wouldn't want to be inserting something in your body that had been inside somebody else.
1: No. They sanitize them, I'm sure.
3: No, I'm sure they're...
1: It's like a scalpel. They cut you open. I'm sure they use the same scalpel to cut someone else open.
2: But those are...
0: There's a company called Star Gasket, and now their primary job...
4: They call it the product. The product goes
1: Star
4: over the
1: Gasket.
4: End.
2: Okay. So anyways, you're in there. They close the door.
0: Mm-hmm.
2: You're probably asking yourself as you get up...
1: What am
2: this
1: I
2: thing,
1: doing here?
2: What have I done? This mm-hmm. woman better
0: horrible,
2: be great.
0: Yes, horrible choice.
2: So, so then how long is the thing in... inside you, filling you up.
0: Well, that's actually very quick. It's a 5 minute period, and then you're asked to hold it as long as you can, which
1: it'll be about 10 seconds.
0: Well, yeah, but now it's into the area of machoism, and now I've got to prove a point. You know, I'm going to set a record. You know,
2: who's monitoring this?
0: The attendant is available, and every so often I'll hear a knock.
4: I'm fine. It's like golf. You're competing against yourself.
3: Do they give you a time to shoot for?
0: Funny you should mention the word shoot, because.
1: How long did you hold it? Let me ask you this.
0: I don't know. I didn't get a trophy and a plaque. Congratulations.
1: I didn't know if you broke the record or not.
0: No, it was
2: a ballpark figure.
0: Well, what happens is originally, I got it out of order, is you turn on the spigot and it's going in and out at the same time. So in other words, there's a jetting process that's...
2: Mm-hmm. Do they have some kind of device gathering the outgoing?
0: No, it's going on the floor. There's a guy with a squeegee.
4: That's what makes it. The entire room is all stainless steel, and there's a drain in the middle of it.
3: Looks
4: like a big sink.
3: Like your garage.
1: The squeegee guy hates his job.
4: I'm just a mop guy. The adult cinema has a bad job.
2: I am just asking. Okay.
0: He's walking around and grumbling. Mm-hmm. Nothing like the Bing Cherry occasion back in 67, I'll tell you that.
4: Well, you know, those things never digest.
2: So I see. So they're
0: and then you're asked to hold it when they put an acidophilus probiotic solution up there.
4: There you go.
0: They're asked to hold it. And
4: what do you think of that?
0: I think it was close.
2: Isn't acidophilus Kostaki Economopoulos?
4: I think that was one of the names they're looking at for the new baby, acidophilus.
2: Mm-hmm. Mm-hmm. Yes. So how long was that in there?
0: Like 7 minutes. I think I got 7 minutes. It wasn't bad.
2: Mm-hmm. That was the attendant who kind of make you feel good or bad by going,
0: they're great. They're great when they're in there. They're patting your stomach. Ooh, nice job. Oh, this is going to go great. They're always positive, upbeat. They come from their Tony Robbins seminar. You know, they want to make you feel good about the fact you're on your back and having a public crap. So,
2: do they wear white? do they wear white?
3: Oh, my gosh.
0: They're in khaki.
4: A nice khaki.
1: Oh, a nice khaki. Yeah. It started out white.
3: Top of your dress.
2: So Once again, we're talking with comedian Dwight Slade, and Dwight had a colonic.
3: Have you gone back?
0: I have not. I have not.
4: I'm going back.
0: I have not.
1: It's amazing the things men will do for women.
2: And this, so then you, when you were done, how long did it take? An hour? 2 hours?
0: It's a 1.5 hour.
2: Okay, ordeal.
0: Yes.
2: And so then you come out of the room.
0: Yes, which is called the seventh station.
2: What do you mean?
0: Because it's almost like Stations of the Cross. Yeah, and it's great to walk out like Yosemite Sam, all bow-legged. All right, let me out of here.
1: Let's go jogging.
2: So this woman you say was actually in the lobby throughout the process?
0: Yes, she was too. She was there and very thrilled that I'd had it happen.
4: Now, did it excite her in some way that you can discuss?
0: I hadn't thought about that, but there was romance after that.
2: You weren't afraid that...
1: Weren't you a little uncomfortable? you were afraid someone's going to blow?
2: Yeah. Weren't you afraid there might be a little afterbirth?
1: A little leakage?
4: Was this sentence used? You're all clean now. You know, stuff like that.
5: Oh, no, I've blown another gas.
2: What an odd thing to do on a first date.
0: Yeah.
3: I don't think it was a first date.
1: No, I'm sure you were in for a while.
4: Once again, Tom has spun this into his... You'll hear him
1: fantasy.
4: In the hallway a week from now.
1: I know.
4: Did you hear about Dwight Slade's first date?
3: Slade had a colonic on his first date.
4: It's unbelievable.
3: And he met her on Match.com.
4: Yeah, met her on Match.com.
2: So, I'm sorry. How many dates were we in here?
0: This was 2.5 years into the relationship.
2: Oh, that's different.
0: This was a long
2: time. I didn't realize it was that long. But that's different.
0: But it's one of the signs that you know that the romance is not going well.
1: Yeah.
0: Is that when she requests some sort of operation where you're on your back with a spigot in your area.
1: Yeah, understood.
2: Inner cleaning. We need to take a break.
1: Yes, we do.
2: I got to dry the tears.
1: We have to cleanse.
2: Coming right back, this is the Bob and Tom Show.
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1: It's a song about Bob and Tom.

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I picked it up, I rubbed the lamp, and much to my surprise,

0: testicles removed.
1: So that means
2: Tom gets twice.
3: Hello, ladies. Hey, hi, ladies. How are you?
4: What a Hallmark moment this is.
3: Well, I've got $2 million, ladies. But hello, ladies. Come back. No worries.
5: Thank you. Bob and Tom.
6: Five.
7: Four. Three, two, one.
5: They put the F in professional.
8: Right now, we return to the sports page with... Oh, so sorry.
1: Hello, Bob and Tom Show.
9: Hey, Bob and Tom, it's Donnie Baker.
8: Donnie, how are you?
9: I'm good. I'm calling you from campground. Can you hear me good?
8: Mm-hmm. Yeah, I hear you okay. Yeah, you sound a little raspy.
9: Well, if not, I'll move closer to a picnic shelter. But I want to explain something. Uncle Sonny with an I, he invited us to go camping.
8: Okay.
9: So, and don't get me wrong, I like to camp. But I don't know if I told you before, but when I was just a small fry, I was in the Cub Scouts.
8: Really?
9: I swear to God.
8: Me too.
9: And my mom, Phyllis, signed me up so I had someplace to go on her bowling night. And fact remains... Cub Scouts sort of teaches you valuable lessons for surviving out here.
8: Really?
9: And all these years later, it's working out good. Like, they teach you how to start a fire with two rocks, and how to tie like a bow hitch knot, and how to carve, you know, an El Camino out of a little block of wood.
10: All right.
9: Well, you never know when a bear's going to challenge you to a model race car. I swear to God. Anyway, so this time Uncle Sonny rented us this yurt to camp in. You ever heard of a yurt, Tom?
8: Yeah, sure.
10: A yurt.
8: Yeah.
9: Mm-hmm. Damn, Tom, do you know everything, or is it just me and you that think that? Pretty good. Anyways, for you guys that don't know, a yurt is like a circular tent that you can sleep in.
8: Right.
9: You know, it's like a warm, dry igloo.
8: Yeah.
9: Of course, the best part of staying in a yurt as a kid is your mom can't ever put you in the corner.
11: Yeah.
9: It's like, if you find a corner, I'll gladly go sit in it. Sit it right to her face. And as I understand it, yurts come from far out Asia somewhere, like Magnolia or someplace.
10: Magnolia?
8: I think you mean Mongolia, Donnie. Mongolia.
9: Okay, Mr. Geology.
8: Geography.
9: All that time in the library must have hurt your brain. Anyways, this campground's got like 10 yurts in it. When I first seen these round tents together in one place, I thought for a minute, you know, maybe a bunch of carnies or circus freaks had formed their own army out here, you know. But it's been pretty fun camping overall. But I forgot some of my scout trainings. You know, like Uncle Sonny asked me to start a campfire. I ended up just rubbing two big lighters together, and poof, we had a fire.
8: I'll do it.
9: I swear to God. But I better go, because there's a chick over in the next yurt who's rocking a Molly Hatchet tattoo.
8: Oh, wow.
10: Mm.
9: You can tell it's fresh. She's still got the gauze on it half the time.
10: Oh.
9: But I swear to God, this is going to be easier than stabbing fish in a barrel. Plus... You know, I got everything I need to score. 3 rubbers, 4 white claws, and 2 quarts of fireball. Swear to God. And like I always say, when you're in the woods, take her easy. And hell, if she's easy, take her again.
10: Oh, Tony.
9: I gotta go.
8: Thank you, Tony. Camping.
11: Okay.
8: Were you in the Cub Scouts, Josh?
11: No. Mm-mm. Not in the Scouts, but I camped all the time. Loved it.
8: Were in the Cub Scouts, actually?
1: You know, Bob and I, I mentioned this before. We were in something called Weeblos. Mm-hmm. That was between Boy Scouts and Cub Scouts.
11: Oh, that's right.
8: That's an unfortunate name.
1: That's how it's met every time mention it.
8: Lucky that was the boys.
10: You seem like an Eagle Scout kind of guy.
8: No. I was a Cub Scout and a Boy Scout, but I...
1: you don't seem like a joiner much to me.
8: I was a Cub Scout, and we... You do the thing where you build a little car.
10: Yeah.
1: Pinewood Derby.
8: Pinewood Derby, yeah. But then you've got guys that are, you know, their dads are aerospace engineers, and they're out there spraying the wheels with some as-yet-to-be-released lubricant
1: and the first
8: that's
1: time the
8: being
1: kid,
8: used in the space program.
1: First time the kid sees his car's day of competition. Yeah, I know.
10: Yeah. Willie, were you in the Cub Scouts?
12: I was not. I think Sam was in it, and then he didn't like it, so I wasn't allowed to do it. Right?
8: Sam didn't care for it,
0: and then I wasn't allowed. Yeah, I'm pretty sure
8: I
0: that was
8: you
0: it.
8: Could have done. I don't think you
0: same thing
8: asked.
0: With hockey.
10: You weren't allowed to play hockey either.
0: No, Sam hated it so much that I was.
10: What the hell? Here. Give the kid a chance.
1: He might be an amazing hockey player.
10: We don't know.
1: You should give him a chance.
0: You know, we've always thought that.
8: Maybe a little late, but what a great movie that would be. 27. How old are you? 27. 28 years old. He picked up a hockey stick for the first time. Hey, here he is in the NHL finals, going for the Stanley Cup.
11: That would be awesome.
0: I've taught you this before. We were both born in a year that ends in 3, so the second number of our age is always the same. So there you go.
8: It'll okay, that's easy out. To remember.
0: You bet.
8: I'm kind of getting misty-eyed today.
10: Why?
8: Got rid of a car yesterday. Yeah. 92,000 miles. Still in great shape.
11: Yeah.
8: But, yeah. When you get rid of a car, you kind of think, oh, this is the car we brought our baby home in.
11: Exactly. Well, I don't know that particular feeling, but yes, yeah.
10: I did that last week. There are memories.
1: This
10: and
1: is
10: then
1: the
10: you
1: car.
10: Think, did you take a picture of it?
1: We made the baby in.
11: Right.
8: That's not true.
11: But, oh, okay. But that was a different car.
8: You get a little attached to the thing, and you're kind of...
11: You
8: don't really get that moment. The car folks don't go, do you want to go out and say goodbye to your car?
11: No. In fact, I have a thing in my head where I go, don't look back. Like whenever I, like when they're like, okay, well, we're going to take it now. And I just don't even look.
10: Uh-huh.
8: And I also
11: like
8: wonder what kind of stuff, what kind of stuff they find in cars.
10: Oh, you can only imagine.
8: Yeah. Cause there's a, what do you call the flipper above your head?
10: The visor?
8: The visor, that thing.
1: No, the flipper, you're right.
8: There's a, this car has a visor and then there's a visor under the visor that I didn't know about.
10: Right.
8: And I flipped that down and all kinds of receipts and stuff came down.
11: Oh yeah. You've got the visor majora and the visor minora.
8: Oh, is that what it is? Yeah. Okay.
10: Well, my nephew, I gave him a chair, and he lost his Apple remote, because anybody has Apple TV remotes. They're so tiny, right? And it slid down the side.
11: Your nephew is a chair.
10: Huh? No, but he pulled it, when he took the chair apart to find his remote, he found literally my life of my kids. There was crayons and paper dolls and a CD.
8: Go ahead, Josh, say something mean.
11: It's not literally the life of your kids.
8: No, but I thought you were going to say something like condoms. They reached a certain age.
11: Oh, I see what you're saying.
8: Broken condoms.
10: No.
11: Their OnlyFans passion.
8: Joints.
10: No, they were little kids.
8: Bail bond.
11: Notes
8: receipts.
11: That say we love dad better.
10: Wow.
11: That's got to be a painful find.
10: A little tiny
11: picture of dad's girlfriend.
1: Cry. Talking about crying. Oh.
0: Crazy jokes.
10: A little time machine.
8: Yeah.
10: Dang. Time capsules, what I mean.
11: Did you ever get from your kids the "we want to live with dad"?
10: No, I never did.
11: Like out of anger, I mean.
10: No, you know? I never did.
11: Oh, okay.
0: My mom told me that one time.
11: Here we go.
0: Well, mom, I thought about it, and I want to live with dad. And she goes, "No one's asking you to make that decision." Oh my gosh, that story. She tells me that.
11: You just said it.
0: Oh my god, I assumed it was coming.
1: Right. You know, I've said this before, but I've never meant it more. Can we talk about anything else?
8: I was just talking about. Now, let's, for example, Ace.
1: Doesn't know who his parents are.
8: Ace was driving a car. You had an Isuzu Trooper. How many years did you have that?
6: About 23 years.
8: 23 years.
10: Gosh.
6: But I bought it off the showroom floor.
8: How many miles were on it when you got rid of it?
6: Like 250.
8: That's
11: nicely done. Yeah.
1: Well, but now these are Ace miles, though. Okay? Ace never goes above 40, 45 miles an hour. He never goes faster than that.
8: You're missing my point.
1: All gather around and look out the window when he pulls away.
10: I have a friend who has a Jeep, bought it in 96, I think, has 400,000 miles on it, and he's still driving it. But
8: my point is different. Yes, we've all had cars that have gone over 100,000
10: miles.
8: It's the romance aspect of it.
10: He remembers his kids in it, bringing the... Yeah, I mean, it's that whole scenario.
11: Clumsy fumblings in the back seat.
8: Now, you have a relatively new car, right, Josh?
11: I do, yeah. Yeah, only...
8: Here's just a question. I'm not being mean. I'm just going to ask a question.
1: Ask him.
8: I'm going to ask a question.
11: You sure may.
8: Have you ever been in the back seat of your own car?
11: Not this one, no. No.
1: Nope. There's still time.
11: Christy was in the front seat last week and remarked how it still smells new.
10: So it smells brand new, like that new car smell.
1: You should have seen us trying to help Josh clear something on his dashboard. It was like three or four monkeys hitting the vacuum cleaner.
11: It was
1: still
11: haven't figured it out. I'm going to have to go to the dealer and go,
10: I've been online. It's driving me crazy. Yeah.
0: Oh, you're trying to figure out the
8: electronic thing with your
11: car? Yeah. And my sunroof won't close. That's right. Sunroof. It won't close. What? I mean, the glass part does, but the cloth that goes over it. You know
10: what
11: I'm saying?
10: Part?
11: Yeah, the shade part.
8: Have you tried
10: Is it manual?
8: It with your hand. It may be manual.
11: It is not manual.
0: Have you tried taking the sunroof back and then re-putting it forward?
11: I have.
0: Okay.
11: Yeah.
8: Google it. Everything
1: maybe it's voice activated.
10: We did Google it.
11: And it really, we could not find it. So
10: showed exactly what to do and it won't do it.
8: How long have you had this car?
11: Oh, since March. So what is that, 5 months?
8: Have you had any lady friends in it yet?
11: No.
8: Wow.
0: You keep looking back at me.
1: I don't know why he does that.
0: I'm just going to go, uh-oh, Josh is a loser.
11: Yeah, no, I'm...
1: good one, Dad. You got it. Is that what you want him to do?
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16: Hi, Phil. Thanks for coming to my party. Who's this?
17: Hey, Cindy. Check this out. This is my very own announcer guy. Hey, announcer guy, say something.
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16: Well, thank you. 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By the way, Phil, you look great.
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17: Ooh, I wish I hadn't given the price on this.
16: Wow. That's great. Phil, let me get you a drink. What are you having?
17: You know, I think I'll have a beer.
18: This evening, Phil will be enjoying Dewars on the Rocks.
17: What?
18: Dewars, the finest blended scotch whiskey money can buy. And as always, we remind you to please drink responsibly. 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
17: I guess a scotch would be okay. Thanks, announcer guy.
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2: Bless me, Father, for I have sinned. It's been
3: 3 months since his last confession. Good morning, Father O'Malley. Say hello to Phil Mundor. Recently, Phil has embezzled from the office football pool, run over the neighbor's cat, and has had some extraordinarily erotic dreams starring his 18-year-old neighbor, Caitlin Kravitz. Caitlin's appearance is brought to you by Nikon. Nikon, maker of the world's finest binoculars. This is Larry Morgan speaking.
1: Jesus H. Christ, Phil Mundor. That's one hell of a confession, or my name's not Father Mark O'Malley. Now, here to present your penance is my announcer guy.
4: Thanks, Mark. For Phil's penance, Father O'Malley orders 10 Hail Marys and 20 Our Fathers. Now go and sin no more. And thanks for visiting Father O'Malley's confessional. And please accept these fabulous parting gifts. A case of Rice-A-Roni, the San Francisco treat, and the hot new CD recording, Larry Morgan Reads the New Testament. This is Tony Lamont speaking.

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4: If y'all are alone and the lights ain't on, it ain't what you think. She's got candles out, but don't jump and shout. Just a fuse box on the blink. 'Cause when her heater ain't hot and the light bulb shot, she knows you're the best.

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Ain't after no maintenance man. No, no, no maintenance man. She wants some horses romp, kind of like Donald Trump, to install diamonds on her hand. 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
8: Yeah, I used to work as a secretary for a long time.
9: Yes, you've been around.
8: Yeah, I've been around. And I used to work as a Star Trek character in a touring show.
9: What?
8: Mall openings and Jack in the Box promotions around the country.
10: Which Star Trek character?
8: Well, I was a Bajoran, which is from Deep Space Nine. Not many people...
11: Oh. Greetings, I'm Major Lelanka, the planet Bajor. Get the F away from me. All right.
8: That was most of my job.
9: What is the name of the tribe, the people?
11: The Bajorans.
9: So they're Armenian.
11: We were like the Jews of your World War II. We were decimated by the Cardassians, which are...
9: And the Cardassians definitely
10: are
9: Armenian.
10: Yeah, they are. Yeah.
11: They're lizard-like people. And all I have left of my parents to remember them by is this bloody paper doll.
8: That looks like a napkin with some ketchup on it from this food court.
11: Oh, so you're a denier of the Holocaust. I see. Well, why don't you wait for your wife to come back from the Chico's where she's buying a boxy jacket.
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9: My favorite story today, and this is something I am completely and totally guilty of. I find it incredibly annoying when products misspell names.
12: Yes, we know.
9: And bands do it, like Limp Bizkit. I refuse to listen to their music just based on the name.
13: Because they spell biscuit with a K and no C. Yeah,
14: wait a minute. What about the Beatles?
15: Isn't spelled right?
16: Yeah. The Beatles. It's a dumb pun.
9: That's the exception, Leonard Skinner, the exception that proves the rule. There's an interesting story about consumers and things that are spelled oddly and how they're so put off they don't use those products.
13: I don't believe that.
9: Well,
13: that's interesting.
9: It's not me. It's a scientific.
13: I know. It's you proving one of your harebrained ideas, and I'm not buying it.
9: No. It's something I'm guilty of. I confess. I have a problem with it. It's completely unreasonable. I understand that. The same way I stopped listening to anything by Prince when he went to that stupid symbol. I'm not going to participate in this.
17: That should have never happened. Everybody, especially, how do you think why didn't the people at Rolling Stone go, hey, no, we're not buying new keyboards, guy. We're not doing it. You have to stay Prince.
13: I think they had somebody on the staff to draw the symbol?
9: and then, no, Kanye is now yay. Right?
13: No, Kanye is... gone.
9: Oh, okay. But I mean,
13: it's only started
9: the name change thing. And then P. Diddy was Puff Daddy, and
13: I don't have a problem with that.
9: Branding, my friends. Stick to it. Well, as I've said many times, Colonel Gaddafi could have become General Gaddafi, but he didn't because he understood as a despot. He'd already branded himself internationally.
16: But this doesn't only exist in hip hop. What about the Yardbirds and the new Yardbirds into the Beatles? What about the Grateful Dead into Dead and Company into the Dead? A lot of things do this.
9: Dead and Company, they spell it right.
13: What about the Christie Minstrels and the new Christie Minstrels?
9: That's different.
13: No,
9: we're talking about spelling issues.
13: Oh, okay.
9: We'll get to it. I just thought it's fascinating. I am guilty. I understand it. Also, a great controversy in the great state of Maine about license plates. But now we turn to the letter desk. Is that correct, Chick?
17: Oh, yeah.
13: Dear Morning Gang, on this month's Pizza Challenge, this is from Brad. I'm getting more and more concerned not about Ace's physical health, but everyone else's, including the listener's mental health.
17: Yes. Yeah, I'm with you on that.
13: That's from Brad in Michigan. I appreciate that.
16: You can actually go to BetterHelp and use code Pizza Month, and they're going to give you free therapy to get over this.
1: That's not true.
16: It's not true. I'm lying.
9: Once again, Ace is eating nothing but pizza the entire month. Breakfast, lunch, dinner. What's this morning's breakfast pizza?
2: I think I'm going to try the Lunchables.
9: Lunchable pizza is where you make your own little tiny pizza.
16: You're going to keep them cold, right? Microwave one, keep one cold. Just let me know. I like them better cold.
9: I will say this. Yesterday, Jess Hooker came in here, and she prepared what we are calling the Thanksgiving pizza. It was spectacular.
13: It was really good.
9: It was just essentially, what was it, Josh? A crust.
17: Mm-hmm. Gravy.
2: Mashed potatoes.
17: Mashed potatoes. Stuffing.
9: Yeah, it's stuffing. The stuffing is what sold
13: mac,
9: it.
13: Mac and cheese.
9: It was great.
2: I was literally stuffed after 1.5 pieces.
9: That was delicious.
16: Starch party. It was awesome.
13: Yeah. Oh, I love a starch.
17: I was stuffed after 1.5 pieces, and then I had 1.5 more. I saw you in there.
9: Now, we should probably have some kind of audio asterisk, if you will. We're not necessarily saying this is a healthy way to proceed.
17: But that Thanksgiving pizza
9: was delicious.
2: There's nothing overly fatty on that.
9: Yeah, I know. I'm just saying. I'm not stating either way.
13: A lifetime of weight problems. It's not really what you're eating. It's the portions that I found
17: it
13: out.
17: It really does make a huge difference.
13: It makes a big difference. Yeah. Speaking of the pizza, this is from Matt. Good morning, buffoons.
17: Oh, hello.
13: Right? I'm writing you from the great state of Ohio. Well, thank you very much.
16: Love it.
13: I was reminded today that 13 years ago, I tried a new ballpark food from an article you guys read about at the beginning of the baseball season.
17: Oh, Tom's favorite.
13: The food I tried was a hot dog with a Twinkie for a bun topped with cheese.
17: Oh, a Twinkie wiener sandwich.
13: It was amazing. April, in honor of Major League Baseball, should be Ace eating nothing but ballpark food all month. You in, buddy?
2: Nope.
13: Don't they have
9: the Twinkie? Don't ask questions. Do you leave the creamy, gooey sauce in there?
16: You have to.
13: Do you think a Twinkie is a Twinkie without the cream filling?
17: No. Nope.
13: I don't.
1: No.
13: I
9: don't find them tasty. Sorry.
13: Boy. You're farther gone than I thought you
9: were. No, I don't think they taste good. I think they're awful.
16: No,
17: I'll tell you this. They tasted better.
1: Something changed.
9: I agree.
1: Sure. I am totally
9: when
1: with
9: I was
1: Josh
9: a kid, I would go to my camp at university school, summer camp, summer day camp.
13: Yes,
9: I'd always have a Twinkie and a boiled egg.
13: I believe their motto is upwardly white, mobile.
17: You know why you didn't like your Twinkie? Because you had it with a boiled egg, you weirdo.
9: Jeez, I wonder why this tastes weird.
13: A hot dog pairs with a Twinkie better than a boiled egg.
1: Peanut butter and jelly sandwich.
17: Just a Twinkie and a boiled egg and sardines dipped. Into some au jus and neither none of it tasted good.
13: Pardon me, Muffy, is your caviar spoiling your Twinkie?
9: No, I used those Twinkies were really good, but I had one a couple years ago and thought, hey, what's happened here? Are my taste buds?
17: No, you're right.
13: I think our taste buds change.
17: They do. They absolutely do. But I am convinced that the recipe changed at some point because something's quite different.
1: Yeah, I agree.
16: They absolutely got smaller. Whatever they're doing, it's the sponginess of it. It lasts forever for me. Apparently they do last forever.
9: Didn't they find some after clearing up some earthquake from 60 years ago? They found a Twinkie and it was still kind of spongy.
1: Yeah.
17: In fact, I think maybe you just get a little buzz off of eating a 20-year-old Twinkie.
9: But you're guilty of the old joke that Woody Allen cites where you say, "Yeah, these sure are terrible, and they're smaller too."
17: Right.
9: It's like, the food here is awful, and the portions are so small.
17: Exactly.
9: But in any event, I'm sorry.
17: I don't eat them a lot.
9: The Twinkie as a hot dog sounds awful. Now, I will say this.
17: No, it sounds fine.
9: We did do the Krispy Kreme donut as a hot dog bun.
1: Yes.
9: As a hamburger bun. Yes. That was delicious.
13: Yes, and we also used the Krispy Kreme chocolate-covered donut as a bun, and that was even better than the classic glazed from Krispy.
9: Yeah. Well, that's because, amazing. That's because that's all sugar, and that's what ketchup is.
17: Yeah.
9: Ketchup is just delivering you sugar with a little tomato flavor.
13: Do you want to just tear down everything that everyone looks forward to? Is that what you want to do?
9: I'm a big Heinz ketchup guy. I'm very loyal. And if you say catsup, I won't speak to you.
13: This is from Damon. I'm mad at Tom.
9: Who isn't?
17: Why?
9: Get in line.
13: I've had a Roomba for over 5 years with no surprises. And one time when Tom was musing about how Roombas can go wrong.
1: Yes.
13: Sure enough, the very next day, I found a surprise the dog left.
17: Oh, no.
13: The Roomba was automatically running. My dog has the run of the house. The Roomba ran over.
9: No.
13: And I was cleaning a brown streak down my hallway out of my carpets, and I was cussing Tom.
17: Not Tom's fault.
9: I think the new Roombas now can... I think the new technology,
13: has
9: they've got some kind of laser turd detector.
16: They got a dump detector?
9: I think that they... am I right about this, Christy? Didn't I read this?
1: I think so, yes.
9: Yeah, Josh is the one that hated the Roomba because I kind of liked him because I would... I still have one. It's good for dog hair.
17: Ah.
9: But as you point out, Josh...
17: ran over four dog hairs full.
1: Yeah.
9: they need to make a larger area to contain.
1: And it takes forever.
17: Yeah, vacuum
1: God,
17: your
1: God, I
17: carpet.
1: Can vacuum my carpet in half the time.
9: No, but the idea is you'd let it do it on while you go do something else,
1: yeah,
9: Christy.
17: People have gotten so lazy. It's not that hard. You know how long it takes my maid to vacuum my carpet? Like 3 minutes. It's not that hard.
13: One, two, three.
9: I am the vacuum king.
1: Oh, I bet.
9: I vacuum constantly.
1: Swiffer. Do you Swiffer?
9: No, I have, but I have.
13: Do you have one of those chargeable stick vacuums?
16: Yeah, he has,
9: sure do.
16: He has six
13: of
16: them.
13: I love those.
1: Six of them.
16: He has one in every, I'm not kidding.
13: Love them.
16: There's one in the laundry room.
9: Dyson,
16: one in the kitchen.
13: I have a Dyson. Yeah,
17: I went into an old school vacuum store, and I said, give me what a school janitor would use. And this guy hooked me up with a vacuum that could suck the grass off my front yard.
9: Is it a Recar?
17: I don't know what. I don't remember what brand.
13: No, what's
17: it is.
13: The one that they
17: ugly
13: sold,
17: as sin, giant?
13: Yeah, sold
1: like
13: door
1: a Kirby.
13: To door. Kirby, that's the one. Kirby, you can change the motors in. They're amazing.
9: It doesn't matter what brand. I do love a great vacuum cleaner, especially dog people. You know what I'm talking about.
1: I have an email.
13: Here's Christy.
1: This is from Jackson G. I just wanted to say thank y'all. You make my day, especially the Ace Cosby joke of the day. It helps me stay the funniest guy at work.
13: Well, whoever wrote that, brain damage. that's the problem.
9: If ever there was a request, I believe that was it.
12: Who's that sexy man with a deep voice? Ace Cosby. Joke of the day.
2: See, that sounded great.
9: Mm.
2: Hey, I bought coconut shampoo yesterday at the grocery.
9: You bought what?
2: Coconut shampoo.
9: Coconut shampoo.
2: Got home and realized I don't have a coconut.
12: Oh. That was Ace Cosby's joke of the day.
17: I gotta go back to the store.
13: When?
9: He took it literally. Buy coconuts.
13: When are you going to admit they're all just words? They're sentences. There's no joke to it.
16: You don't like them because coconuts are kind of hairy.
13: Coconut. Coconuts are, I'll give you that, Ace.
9: See,
13: coconuts are
9: they
13: hairy.
9: Do need to be shampooed.
1: They are.
13: You're
9: very
13: exactly
9: good.
13: Right.
9: I like
13: that.
14: 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Ladies and gentlemen, Bob and Tom.
9: I've seen a barista do the eye roll.
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9: 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I don't know, donkey jizz.
13: 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A sprizzle of donkey jizz.
8: Drizzle?
9: A drizzle. Thank you. Thank you.
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15: I'm Doug LaDouche, and I approve this ad. People ask me, Doug LaDouche, what it feels like to be awarded the Purple Heart for my service in Vietnam. I tell them, I wish I knew. I tried to sign up for the draft but was turned away because of the problem with my testicle. Irregardless, I, Doug LaDouche, am still a big supporter of our military, especially the Don't Ask, Don't Tell policy. If you're in the barracks polishing your buddy's bazooka, don't tell me about it. Because if you ask me, Doug LaDouche, what happens in the barracks stays in the barracks. What really bothers me is they let women in. How's that fair? I mean, women don't even have one testicle. I'm Doug LaDouche, and if you don't vote for me, I can't win.
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19: I'm just sitting down at the tattoo parlor with my daughter,
13: And
19: stop right there. That's pretty scary.
13: I'm having my tattoos redone. She's 14, and she's going to be a freshman in high school.
19: She's very witty. Oh. She's a sparkling, wonderful girl. She's been on the show, and she better not get a tattoo, you idiot.
13: No, but everybody at the tattoo parlor thought she was 18, 19.
20: Yeah, going to get a tattoo.
13: Yeah. Mm-hmm.
20: And so you took, that was your daughter, daddy day?
13: Daddy, daughter day. We went to the tattoo
20: you
13: parlor.
20: You went to a tattoo parlor?
13: Uh-huh.
20: Classy.
13: I kept trying to talk.
19: Here's the one I want you to get, sweetie. Uh-huh. It's I know that's there. That's a lawnmower, and that's the Pink Panther.
20: No daughters, man.
13: I kept trying to tell her.
19: Sorry.
13: You know, if you ever get a crush on a boy, here's what you need to do: just tattoo his name on your shoulder and walk up to him and go, "Look at this. You take me seriously now?" You know, stuff like that.
19: Yeah,
13: and
20: that's great advice.
19: Comedian Greg Hahn.
21: I play golf.
13: Oh, yeah.
20: I love golf.
21: I go a lot of golf. Every hole, like 14,000 strokes. That's a lot of golf. You know what I mean? I look like a propeller out there just swinging away. I love golf. I swing with one hand. I don't even use two hands. I don't care. I hit that ball as hard as I can, walk 6 feet, and hit it again. Every hole, I use the driver. Par three, I don't want to see a 7-iron. I let the big dog eat. I grip and rip it. You give me a golf cart, a 12-pack, and a lake, I'll show you how to have fun all day. You ever wonder how far a golf cart can go in a lake before it sinks? You ever wonder? 13 feet! I love golf. What a sport. It's a good sport, because if you yell four, you get to hit people with your ball.
16: That is nice.
21: People, when you're on a golf course, they're always complaining, you know, if you bounce the ball off their roof. They should shut up and wear a helmet, because I am playing through, buddy. I'm hitting patio furniture, bird feeders, I'm digging up cable. I'm not afraid to take a divot. They call me the farmer!
19: Yeah! Caliendo.
22: Some people don't like John Madden. I love John Madden because he makes me feel smart. Madden will say things in a game you don't need to hear. He'll say things like, hey, if the quarterback throws the ball and a receiver, if he catches it in the end zone, then that's gonna be a touchdown. John, what did you think the most important thing was? Well, the best game to win is the third game. And you can have the first game, and you might have the fourth game, but the third game. If you're playing 25 games, then it's the 23rd game. If you're playing 75 games, 73rd, it's always a 3 because it looks like half an 8. And when you realize that a half an 8, you can't figure 8. You can do a figure 8 while you're skating, but you can't do a figure 3. And if you could do a figure 3, that would probably be amazing. But back to what we're talking about. Great football is about great football. And when you're playing great football, hey, that's the best kind of football.
13: Thanks, John. Hello. 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This has been Chick McGee speaking.
23: Dear Donnie Baker, I know you hate your job, and I hate my job, too. Where did you work before you worked for Randy? Signed, Jamie and Pike's Peak. Well, first off, Jamie, for your information, I don't work for Randy. I swear to God I don't. I work from a paycheck. Randy's only my direct supervisor, but I was hired by Randy's boss, Dishman. Dishman was the one that said I could make this company better, and he said it right to my face. Randy thinks he runs the place because he gets free coffee and post-it notes, but he ain't never going to run me. I swear to God he ain't. Man, before I had this job, I had a whole bunch of jobs. I remember one summer I got fired from a car wash because I was really messing with Toby Kuhn's car. He owed me $50 from the docking concert that summer and wouldn't pay up, but still had the nerve to drive through Sonny's car wash where me and Scotty worked. So anyways, it's one of them car washes where you get out of the car and go inside to watch. Toby gets out of his car, don't even tip me or Scotty, so I was hotter than catfish grease. I told Scotty to cover me while I gave Toby's sunroof the O'Donnie Baker Doberman Pincher. I swear to God I did mine. I was like, Toby, that's what you get for leaving your sunroof open because the birds are bad this year. He tried to sue Sonny's car wash, but they said they weren't liable because he forgot to shut his sunroof. Uh-huh. You have to shut your sunroof at the car wash, man. It's state law. I didn't have as bad as the time I dropped one on Scotty's windshield in his first Ford EXP. Did it just for fun. He hit the wipers and it looked like a bad game of hot potato. We still watch that tape. That car wash is right next to a famous strip club called TP's. Me and Scotty used to wait till our manager would have to leave for his AA meetings. Then we'd go over and bribe the strippers for $20 or $30 to come over and do a free soapy show. Man, we had people lined up all the way up and down the street. Hell, me and Scotty made more in tips than the strippers did. It all went great till one stripper got some hot wax in the eye and tried to sue us, but luckily Scotty had them all sign waivers. I remember telling her, man, if you're going to complain about a little hot wax in the eye, You shouldn't be a stripper anyways.
0: Donnie, stop reading the mail and get back to work.
23: Shut up, Randy, before I go outside and open your sunroof. I gotta go.
3: Yeah.
4: 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They put the F in professional.
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20: Hello.
19: With us in the studio, we have a very fine comedian. You'll recognize him immediately from his work on television. He is Greg Proops. Greg, nice to see you, sir.
6: Good morning, Bob and Tom.
20: Good morning, Greg.
6: Good morning, America. Greg, I kept saying there's a fine comedian here, and I was looking around the studio, and I didn't see nobody else.
19: Uh-huh. I know it's early.
6: No, I always get up 14 hours before I go to work. But you guys got up last night about midnight.
20: Yeah, we did, actually.
6: Yeah. Just waiting. Just champing at the bit. I'm excited Cheech and Chong are on the road again. I saw them in 1977, 78 at the Circle Star Theater in San Carlos, California, where I grew up.
20: Mm-hmm.
6: And
20: good.
6: Dave's not here, man. They did. Yeah, they were very good. I mean, they opened for Tower of Power. That'll give you an idea of what era we're talking about. Tower I know some Power. Of the younger kids are out there going, "Grandfather, what was it like when the world was covered with ice?" And there were iPods were powered by steam. Mm-hmm. We had a thing called funk in the 70s.
19: I love Tower of Power.
6: Tower of Power.
19: What
6: was
19: is
6: awesome.
19: Hip?
6: Mm-hmm. Tell me if you think
19: what
6: you
19: is
6: know.
19: If it,
0: so very hard to go.
6: Exactly.
19: Oh, those are all great.
6: See,
19: songs.
6: I'm from the Bay Area in San Francisco, and they were a huge. They
19: still
6: from,
19: are.
6: They're from Oakland, yeah.
19: Tower of Power, one of their big album, Back to Oakland. I can mm-hmm. remember the cover was a freeway sign.
6: Yeah.
19: Back to Oakland.
0: Great
19: and
0: horn section.
19: Great Tower of Power trivia. Anyone? Class? Anyone?
0: Oh, that's
19: former
0: here
19: bass player for Tower of Power is?
0: No. Art Garfunkel.
20: No. The guy in the Balco. Scandal. Balco scandal.
6: Yeah.
20: Yeah.
0: Oh, what's his name?
1: Oh, yeah. Yeah, that guy.
19: The whole steroids Barry Bonds thing.
0: Right. Mm.
6: Wow. Who knew the Tower of Power was funneling steroids to professional ball players? I thought they were just heroin addicts back in the 70s. But apparently, there's other kind of drugs going on,
20: too. Don't you remember 77 was the American League tour? They hit all the American League cities.
6: Absolutely. Yeah. The White National Sox had League a tour. Huge year that year.
0: Yeah. And the batting averages went way up.
20: Oh, yeah.
6: No
20: yeah.
6: wonder Bill Melton had 30 home runs.
19: Greg Proops is our guest, originally from the Bay Area, as you
6: yes,
19: mentioned.
6: Sir.
19: Were you
0: a White Sox fan, too?
6: No, I'm not a White Sox. I'm a San Francisco Giants fan, so we're White sponsored Sox? By AARP this year.
0: Jorge Orta and all those old White Sox names.
6: Rudy Law.
0: Yeah, you spit out Bill Melton real quick.
6: I'm a baseball fan. I see
0: Dick
6: you
0: Allen?
6: I like Dick Allen. I love Dick Allen. He gets slammed a lot for being a malcontent, which he was.
20: But he sure could play ball.
6: Superb.
0: He wrote stuff in the dirt when he played first base. To the
6: boo.
0: Fans. Yeah, boo and blank you. He wrote That's a ball player.
6: Yeah, Dick Allen was awesome.
20: Oh, yeah. Mm-hmm.
19: Well, Greg Proops is our guest and recently seen on the Craig Ferguson Show. Which is a terrific program. He's one of the funniest guys on TV.
6: I'm not a fan, but I appreciate what you're saying. I think he tries real hard or whatever. And he's from Ireland or England or something. I don't know.
19: Scotland.
6: Whatever.
19: He's from Scotland.
6: I'm from Scotland, too.
20: Yeah.
6: He's all cutesy pie. No, I adore Craig. I've known him for ages. I met him in England back in the 40s when we... Right after the war, we were
20: after the war. Yeah,
6: I knew him then, mm-hmm. So I've known him for ages. Oh, yeah. And of course, for Drew Carey's show and everything. Mm-hmm.
19: Mm-hmm. And you have kind of a trademark set of glasses. You're
6: I do.
19: I think they're great.
6: Thank you.
19: But you have sort of that look now. You've established. You got a great full head of hair. Kind of it was what we were saying earlier. Kind of a Lyle Lovett thing going.
6: I'm going sexier. I'm going more. If you take out a $20 bill, I'm going for the Andrew Jackson, our seventh and sexiest president.
20: I don't think I have
6: a swath of hair.
20: Pompadour kind of thing. Yeah.
6: No, I'm taking it down from the giant, Conway Twitty, and I'm kind of moving into an Andrew Jackson, just for, in case that I'm sure America's dying to know this. That I've,
20: I'm sure they are.
6: My hair movement.
20: Everyone's holding their breath.
6: Yeah.
0: No, because it was real high and tight on the sides there for a little bit.
6: Yeah, I'm letting it go long on the sides.
0: Nice.
19: I have never known you. You do raise a good point. I never noticed that Andrew Jackson, first of all, he's got a great set of sideburns.
6: He's a little sexy haircut on that bill.
0: He's a little David Bowie-ish there.
6: Yeah.
0: For a little bit, yeah.
6: If you go on Google and you Google up images of Andrew Jackson all through his career as a young officer, fantastic. Pre-country cut was in the early 19th century,
19: And I got to tell you, if you look at the presidential candidates we have now, I'm afraid both of them really don't have a lot going on in the hair department.
6: No. No. They have, yeah. Obama's got a boring fro, and I don't know what McCain's
19: really,
6: got.
19: Is that a fro even? It's just
20: well, his could grow out a little bit.
13: Real close cut.
20: Yeah,
6: he's got a tight one.
19: He could lose the presidential race immediately by not getting his hair cut for the next 2 months.
20: Yeah, that's true.
6: Right, if he went Nate Archibald, Dr. J,
13: the big Dr.
6: Angela
13: J.
6: Davis haircut, you know?
13: With the goatee.
19: Well, that was the whole point of that New Yorker cover where they had Barack's wife with the big Angela Davis. Oh, yeah. Oh, God. Well, in any event,
1: Andrew Jackson does have great hair.
6: I'm telling you, that's what I'm going for. I'm looking for
1: very nice waves.
6: So you see, right, exactly. Yeah. I'm going a little, it's going to get a little more sexy on the sides, a little floofy like that. You can't see it out in Radio Land, but if you can just imagine Andrew Jackson's hair flowing in the wind without the British attacking me at the Battle of New Orleans.
19: Yeah, you have a lot of stuff going on up there. That's very, you're very lucky. Now, I couldn't help but notice, and I'm not trying to throw you under the bus here, but when you first walked in, tucked in your jeans there, you had a pack of smokes. So you haven't been able to get off the.
6: Well, these aren't mine. I'm carrying these for a guy I know who's weak.
13: Weak, very weak.
6: No willpower.
13: Yeah. Yeah, not only that, but camels. Did you
20: wait till
13: that?
20: He wakes up? Yeah.
6: When that guy gets here, man, I'm gonna let him have it.
13: He's a tough guy, camel smoker.
19: Well, you know, growing up in the Bay Area, I think there's probably. I mean, let's face it. I think that if you say to someone you're from San Francisco. I think if you're heterosexual, you really have to be a heavy sports fan. And if you're going to smoke, you better smoke Camels.
20: Yeah,
19: you know what I mean? There's kind of a, you almost have to be a little extra macho. To...
6: I left my more menthols at home. And, I wasn't going to wear my WNBA shirt in this morning.
13: You are really...
1: you're really walking on that
13: every
1: line
13: day. You pave new new areas as far as insulting guests. It's amazing. It's just,
1: and your coworkers.
6: I came to be insulted.
1: Well, you're in the right place.
20: You're in the right room. I'll tell you.
19: I was just saying, do you think that's true that guys from San Francisco of a certain age have to kind of...
6: Are you coming on to me? Overtly. I'm getting a real weird vibe right now.
19: Sorry, Greg. No,
6: talking about me and where I'm from.
19: Never mind.
6: What men like where I'm from.
19: Christy's just mad at me because... Christy's
1: you're
19: mad at me.
1: You're not going to redo that.
19: Okay, I will not.
6: Why are you mad at him, Christy?
1: Oh, he.
19: I just
1: insulted me in a
19: I
1: huge
19: didn't insult
1: way.
19: Insult you
13: in a huge way.
20: Okay,
13: Jay,
6: by telling me that I'm from San Francisco.
13: No. Earlier in the show, we've all of us have been together. The four of us have been together for.
19: You asked Christy if she'd ever
13: close to 25 years.
19: You asked Christy if she'd ever done anything bad.
1: Bob did.
13: Oh,
20: I did.
19: Oh, sorry.
13: And we've all. Done.
20: And you responded by.
1: And I said, "Yeah, of course I have."
13: And,
1: but that was years ago.
20: That's when you said, don't you remember when Christie's...
1: You're not going to say it again.
6: How do you define that?
13: Hey, don't start it with the. Don't start it with the. It was bad enough when he started it with a juh.
19: I suggested
20: with the. General,
19: Greg,
20: didn't he?
19: I suggested that her mommy parts might have spent a couple of years in a witness protection program.
6: under an assumed identity.
19: Which really doesn't mean anything, but it somehow suggests that there was this period of...
20: Yeah.
19: Mm-hmm.
13: Say it doesn't mean anything.
6: Well, she was Charlotte the Jackal.
1: Exactly.
6: Keeping it undercover.
20: Yeah.
6: You never know. It'll spring out and get a
13: mind
6: of its
13: own. We all had good times at one point.
6: So to define bad, when you say bad, because some things that some people consider bad, other people consider fantastic.
13: Thank you, fantastic. Thank you, Greg.
19: There we go. So, and I said I meant it in the nicest way.
6: Yeah.
20: Like
6: you mean bad, like knocking mm-hmm. over an old lady and taking her money. That'd be bad.
20: That's
6: right?
20: Bad.
1: I have never done that.
20: Yeah.
6: Okay, well, there you are, that. See?
13: Mm-hmm. I haven't done that today.
6: But if you're
20: but knocking up an old lady and taking her money.
6: Okay, now wait a minute.
20: That's bad.
6: Wait a minute. What if they've got that look in their eye?
13: Yeah.
1: Like she, they want it.
6: You know what I mean?
20: She wanted it.
3: She said something to me.
6: She's putting up those preserves, you know what I'm saying?
3: Looking all sexy.
13: Yeah. Bending over into the oven, getting the pie out.
6: Exactly.
13: You see those nylons rolled up behind your knee.
6: You know what I'm talking about.
19: Yeah. Our guest is comedian Greg Proops, and as you can see, the show's falling apart.
13: Excellent.
19: Greg is a great comedian. Greg's a great stand-up, and we really haven't given him an opportunity to give any of his background, other than the fact that you're a sports fan. You're from the Bay Area.
6: Yes, sir.
19: I'm looking at your. You are. Are you married? Is that?
6: I am. Yes.
19: Ah, okay, good.
1: Children?
19: How'd that go?
6: Not that I know of, but women are sneaky.
20: Uh-huh.
6: You should know, Kristen.
13: Yeah.
6: You ran wild, apparently.
1: Yeah.
6: not 6 months ago.
19: Uh-huh. No, I just said it was in the witness protection program. That could mean anything. It could
1: we all know what you meant. Would mm-hmm. you quit harping
19: on it? No, actually, what I meant was that you had to grow like a disguise down there.
13: grow a disguise.
6: I like how you have to grow it.
13: Yeah. Wow.
6: Surely you could buy it and braid it in.
1: Now, not only has it been in the witness protection program, but it's
20: extremely
1: hairy.
20: She had to wear a Birkin
1: hairy.
20: For 2 years.
13: Well, let me tell you something. When you cash in,
0: I'll be your witness. I'm going to charge you. But when you actually, cash in,
1: what I've been sitting here quiet for 25 years, not saying anything, taking it.
6: Suddenly you're growing it like the Hobbit. I don't know what's happening.
1: Least paid of the four, but no.
0: I don't know what you're talking about
1: when
0: there.
1: When I sit here and now.
20: You know, we could turn this into a concert and say what counselor would like to, you know, take.

0: Marriage. How long how long you been married?
1: Good question. Let's see. Yep. Not 18 years.
0: Really?
1: Yeah.
2: Wow.
1: Why, everybody's jaw just dropped. Well, you guys
2: no,
1: aren't divorced.
2: I mean, no, well, none of us have got that far.
3: I've been married 3 times. Christy's been married 3 times.
1: Well, you like people.
3: I do. That's right. I'm a people person.
1: What's wrong with that? You like to meet people. You like to get together with them. And give them half your stuff. I think that's beautiful.
4: Isn't that great? Yeah.
1: Mm-hmm. That's sweet.
4: Did you know that women can give half their stuff, too?
1: Yes, I did. Yeah. Apparently, if you hadn't gone in the witness protection program.
3: I've got stuff to give them, and it's really upsetting.
1: Mm-hmm. No, I've been married a long time. We've been together. Well, there's nothing women love more than the actual chronological count of how long you've been together, because, of course, that gives their age in an adverse way. We've been together 23 years, so she's 31 now.
4: Better in grade school, did you?
1: God, she was just a kid. Did she love to play chess and cribbage and whatnot?
2: Oh, sure.
1: Trouble and Sorry and Battling Tops.
0: Oh, that's great.
1: God, we had a good time.
0: Greg Proops is our guest.
1: You split a popsicle with them, they just think you're the world.
4: Yeah, mm-hmm. That's right.
2: That's true. Yeah. That's very true.
4: Tops. Protect her on the playground. She's going to be your friend for life.
1: Mm-hmm. I didn't chuck tan bark at her, and that's what initially attracted her to me. I didn't push her off the monkey bars.
2: No. Uh-huh.
0: Greg Proops is our guest.
2: Hit her in the face with a dodgeball.
0: Greg is well known for his work on the television show Whose Line Is It Anyway?
1: I'm the specky one, by the way, in case your listeners are wondering. I'm not the tall guy, the bald guy, the black guy, or the fat guy.
2: Gotcha.
1: I'm the other one.
0: Someone was telling me this yesterday. You're the voice of Bob the Builder.
4: What?
0: On PBS.
1: I was. What? Mm. You haven't had a 2-year-old in 18 years.
4: Oh, yes, I have.
2: No,
4: I
2: not a boy.
4: I have a 6-year-old.
1: Oh,
4: so,
1: do you? Well, then you've heard Bob the Builder.
4: Oh, yes. Oh, yes.
1: Then let me ask you something. Can we build it? And the answer, of course, is yes, we can.
4: Yes, we can.
1: Because Bob is very positive. It'd be awful to have a children's cartoon. And can we build it? I don't think so. I think it's going to take till Thursday. If you could be home between 8 and 5, I'm going to see if I can get some guys to come by with a truck or whatever. But it's been pretty hard to organize lately.
0: Yeah, the character they need on that show is...
2: Tom, the denier.
0: Yeah. No. They need the...
3: No, Tom, the complicator. You know what we need
2: Tom
3: to do?
2: The
3: no.
2: Before we
4: need. Tom, the ass bag. That's what we need.
0: We'll find out. No, the slings and arrows. Names will never hurt me. No.
3: What we're going to do is pop out the ceiling first, and then...
0: And to bring reality...
4: the sticks and stones are underneath my desk.
1: You don't need a permit for this.
0: See, that's the guy...
1: We just put it in.
0: Adolf, the permit giver.
3: Adolf, nice.
2: Adolf.
0: Oh, yeah. Mm-hmm.
2: Yeah.
0: You ever spend 7.5 hours waiting at a city office?
2: How about 11 months, Tom?
0: Improve your neighborhood with a lot of money in a building.
2: Yeah.
3: Is there anyone under 70 named Adolf, by the way?
4: No.
2: Probably not.
1: Not as popular a name as it might have been.
2: Maybe in the meat tenderizing business, but nowhere else.
0: Yeah. As I've said, this is a different topic, but I do not.
1: Are you going to talk about Christy again?
0: No. No.
1: Okay.
0: This is another one of my pet peeves. I don't think it should be legal to change the name of streets. I there are great people that we honor by naming streets after them, but if you take an existing street and change the name of the streets, it ruins lives like mine.
1: I'm guessing you lived on Rose unless, and they turned it into...
0: If your street is named Hitler Street, then I think they should be able to change it. I've been making the statement for years. They just changed.
1: You're going out on a limb on that one, aren't you? A lot of Hitler streets here.
2: There's 42 in the United States.
1: Hitler streets?
4: Yes.
2: Yeah.
1: Really?
0: Yeah.
1: How could there be Hitler streets?
4: Because they're
2: amazing. I think they're Heitler streets.
0: can you imagine? Let's just say, are you a homeowner?
1: Excuse me?
2: Mm-hmm.
1: Oh, yeah, I own a home.
0: Well, can you imagine if you
1: didn't know what you were saying?
0: If you were out with the realtor and I've got this great place.
2: Mm-hmm. It's the greatest house you've ever seen, but it's on. Heitler Trace.
0: Yeah. I don't think you're going to find a Hitler Trace.
1: So you're gonna
0: maybe a Hitler Road.
1: Right. Uh-huh. Turn left on Pol Pot and then turn right on Noriega. Mm-hmm.
4: Left on Mao.
1: Yeah, you do a left on Mao and then there's a U-turn on Hussein and then you just whip over and you're at Heitler Terrace. Yeah.
0: Don't be confused. It used to be Stalin's Circle. They had to change it.
1: Oh, they changed it, right.
0: It turns out there was one the next county over.
2: Yeah, but we looked it up. There were 42 Hitler streets in America.
1: That seems fairly extraordinary.
2: It is.
1: Yeah.
2: Well, we said, there wouldn't be one, and we were very quite surprised.
0: But the point is, I think you raise a good point. I would imagine that the name Adolf probably has fallen into disfavor.
2: Oh, sure.
1: Mm-hmm. And no one wears the tidy little mustache anymore either.
3: Right. You know, I saw it at a major sporting event.
1: Really?
3: A guy walked by with the Hitler.
1: With a Hitler mustache?
3: And it brought the...
2: It turned heads, didn't it?
3: The crowd to a stunned silence.
1: Where were you, Nuremberg?
3: I'm just telling you.
2: Soccer match.
0: Yeah, I've been singing for years.
1: I've been singing.
3: It was a dark-haired

0: very dark, almost black haired.
1: That's the one
0: gentleman.
1: Fashion statement and I don't think will ever make a big comeback.
0: Mouths agape. Yeah. It was, oh my gosh, what the heck? Yeah,
2: did he have a little swatch on his forehead
0: no,
2: as well?
0: No, didn't have that. We're wearing a baseball cap.
3: Was it a guy who had a...
2: Which Hitler would have done had they had balls?
4: Sure.
3: Did it have a spike in the head?
0: No, it did not have a spike in his head.
1: You never see a picture of Hitler with a ball cap on.
3: No, you don't.
0: I don't know why he did that.
3: No.
1: Really.
2: Although he enjoyed casual hours.
3: Yeah. Yes,
2: he did. On a dog and stuff.
0: Dog's name was Fritz. Everybody knew.
1: Don't need to hear that.
3: I know.
1: Let's just...
0: dog would upset you.
2: Let's move to something that's going to sell some tickets for me as opposed to Greg keeping the entire population of the world away from my show.
3: What a great idea.
1: Greg Proops is our guest. Greg is a veteran stand-up comedian, and I was looking at your bio here. I wanted to ask you about this. You won... The Weakest Link, Ben Stein's Money, and Rock and Roll Jeopardy.
2: I did, yes.
1: Tell us about being on Ben Stein's Money. That show is no longer on the air.
3: That was a fun show.
2: It was a good fun show.
1: With Jimmy Kimmel and...
2: Ben Stein is a very intelligent person.
3: Mm-hmm.
2: His license plate says Clear Eyes on it, fantastically. It really does. He's quite grateful to them. His knowledge is fairly encompassing, except he knows nothing of anything that ever happened on TV or in a musical or, you know, any kind of pop culture.
3: No kidding.
2: No, like history, you can't stump him on, or world events or politics, obviously. But if you went like Britney Spears, he'd be like, which one's she? So
3: Now,
2: that's
3: Ben Stein-
2: not how I beat him. I actually beat him on a couple of other ones. He didn't know where the 56 Olympics were. I think I answered that one right.
1: What was that? Was that Rome?
2: Melbourne. Rome is 60. And then I got him on another one. I know I remember beating him to get into the final round on, he didn't know Laetrile, right? Made from apricot.
1: Oh,
2: pits.
1: Yeah. The Steve McQueen became famous.
5: Cancer drugs.
2: He didn't remember Laetrile, and I got that one.
5: Hoax.
2: Now, mind you, I beat Adam Carolla. And the best part was, we were, it was me, Mo Rocca, and Adam Carolla. We're a standards and practices person, because all game shows are played on the level, right? In Hollywood, it's very serious, as you know. Mm-hmm. So a guy comes in and gives you this spiel about, you know, you got to do this, you got to do that. We play by the rules, da, da, da, da. And Adam started asking questions and going, but what if there's a tie? And what if this and this? And what? And I went, Adam, you're a moron. Mo went to Harvard and I'm a genius. I said, you took wood shop in school and you failed. I go, you're going to be out in the first round. Why are you asking any questions? But what in the event that there, I go, there's no event. I'm going to win. And then he answered one question, and it was like the Eagles' long run or something. And then he did a victory lap around the stadium.
4: Yeah, yes.
2: One question. And then, of course, he was out. Half an hour he kept us there.
4: If there's a three-way tie,
2: I said, if there's a three-way tie, I will consume you. Because the idea that you beat me in a knowledge quiz.
3: Yeah.
1: Wow.
2: You took wood shop.
1: Greg Proops is our guest.
3: Yeah, we have to take a break.
1: We must take a break. We're
2: I have more stories.
3: I know. We'll Greg come Proops back with more.
1: Greg Proops is our guest. He's hilarious, and he's very smart, too. When we come back, we'll find out more. This is The Bob and Tom Show.
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3: Hello.
1: And with us in the studio, we have a guy. I kind of got a new look. It's comedian Jeff Brown.
0: I knew it.
3: Told you.
1: Well, it's kind of a it's kind of a samurai look.
8: You've
1: got your hair pulled straight back into a ponytail, and the ponytail is about a little above eye level in the back.
8: Yeah.
1: So it's kind of a samurai look.
5: Well, not the samurai guys did it on top of their head.
3: Well, I think they have one for practice and one for performance.
8: Oh, okay. Yeah, absolutely. Sure.
1: Yeah, I think it's on top of their head for game day. I think at practice it's...
8: I've told you guys before that, honestly, you know, a lot of black people lie about it, but I do have Native American roots in my family.
1: Mm-hmm.
8: And I trace my family tree. Turns out I'm from the All Hail Naw tribe.
3: Oh, they're from the Dakotas, aren't they?
8: Yes, they are. Yes, they are. And, you know, last time I caught so much flack for the fro, man. So I was like, you know what? I'm somehow.
3: No, we were saying it was great to see the fro back. I like it's always a good.
8: That's
3: look.
8: You.
5: Tom, well,
8: Tom was giving me the heat.
3: You should know better than to take advice of
5: fashion
3: any kind.
5: Advice
3: from Whitey.
0: If we were the Little Rascals, that would be Whitey.
1: I wasn't being critical.
3: Beaver's best friend.
8: You know what? When the Muslims talk about
3: Beaver.
8: The white man, I think it's you, Tom. I think you are the guy they're talking about.
5: Tacky boy.
1: Well, I know. I was just observing your hair. It's very nice.
8: Oh, thank you, sir.
1: You have a nice full head of hair, and you pull it off. You've got a new beard thing going.
8: I got a new
1: mustache and a little King Tut thing at the bottom.
8: We should talk about this after the break because there is a name for this.
3: Oh, is that right?
8: That is overtly sexual.
3: Oh, okay.
8: And very practical in its use.
3: Mm.
8: Oh, boy.
1: Oh, I've heard that
5: before.
3: Oh, some sort of sleeper.
8: Yes. Yes. It is a brush.
5: Oh, a brush.
8: It's a brush. Mm-hmm. Let me tell you something. Great for the middle-aged guy like me. You lazy? You just lay there and nod your head. Which one do you like better? Yes or no? Yes, no.
1: Then
8: yes,
1: you have like little, you have like a little comb for it.
8: Oh, of course. Mm-hmm. Of course, baby.
1: And like a real little one.
8: A real tiny comb, man.
1: Just in case, you know.
8: Well, you know, I'm so brother. It gets, that happens. That happens.
5: Yeah. I don't want to hear this.
8: Come on. Now, you knew this was coming. You knew this was coming when you saw me.
9: She's about ready to slide out of her seat. Look at her.
1: Comedian Jeff Brown is our guest. Let's get a couple of pieces of background information. You are formerly of Chicago. What's your status now?
8: Living in L.A., still got a place in Chicago. So,
1: all right.
8: Like when I, you know, fly into the Midwest, I fly into Chicago and then drive wherever I'm going.
1: Mm-hmm. And your status is currently single?
8: No, single, not but married still, to no, I still got my girl Stella. She somehow has, you know,
3: hung in there,
8: holding on. It's,
1: where does she live?
8: She lives in Chicago, which mm-hmm. is how this works out mm-hmm. really well. You know, I mean, her in the relationship with me is kind of like, you know, the horse and the cowboy. Generally, the cowboy is on the horse.
1: Mm-hmm.
8: She's basically getting drugged behind by one boot.
3: Oh, really?
8: I am just hard. I am so hard because I'm so honest, man.
3: I see.
8: These pants.
3: Are you brutally honest? As
8: dude,
3: mm-hmm.
8: do these pants make me look fat? Mm-mm. It's that. No sit-ups and donuts at 3 in the morning. That's what they're doing. Matter of fact, you lying. You making the pants lie because they say size 6.
3: Uh-huh.
8: And you, mm-mm.
3: Not
8: a girl
3: size
8: is size 60, she don't have all that stuff in the front over the thing.
3: Mm-hmm.
8: That's how
3: honest you are. Okay.
8: Yeah. The front ass. She don't have the front ass.
3: Mm-hmm.
8: I say stuff like that.
5: Weren't
3: gotcha.
5: We just talking about this over the weekend?
7: I don't know
8: what the front ass?
7: I don't drag me into the.
5: Oh,
7: yes,
5: we were.
1: Yep.
5: That wasn't.
1: I'm again new to the front ass concept.
5: Well,
8: go to Walmart, baby.
7: That needs to be on the quotes page. Tom, I'm new to the front ass concept.
8: I'm new to the front ass concept. Yes. Ladies and gentlemen,
1: is this the alternate to the muffin top phrase? Or
5: it's there, similar to that. It's
7: it ends in oopa.
1: Well, listen, before we
3: in cha?
7: Right.
3: Chalupa?
1: Before we get...
7: Sorta.
1: We have comedian Jeff Brown hanging out with us, and Jeff is now living in Los Angeles, California.
8: Mm-hmm.
1: So your family's... Everybody's back in Chicago then?
8: Yes, thankfully. Everybody mm-hmm. is back there except...
1: And you're semi-densely populated, right?
8: You've got
1: an array of kids.
8: I have a plethora of children. Age ranges 23 to 2.
3: 2?
8: 2, yeah.
3: Wow.
8: Got the little dude
1: mm-hmm.
8: who...
1: What's the little dude's name?
8: His name is Blake. Blake Miles.
1: Love that name.
8: Mm-hmm. Oh, you know what? I'm not necessarily in love with the boy's name.
1: You don't like Blake?
3: Blake?
8: No. Okay.
3: What would you have preferred?
8: Here's the story. When we were together, she left me while she was pregnant. Like I was beating her. She just jumped in the car and just freaked out and left. I don't mm-hmm. know what it is. But anyway, she goes, okay, my daughter is 5.
3: Yeah.
8: When my daughter was a fetus
3: mm-hmm.
8: and we thought she was going to be a boy, Miles Quincy, Miles Davis Quincy Jones, Miles
5: right.
8: Quincy Brown,
5: sure.
8: was supposed to be the baby's
3: mm-hmm.
8: name. Okay, so you get pissed off at me, you want to change the baby's name. Hell, okay, change it to your daddy's name. You change it, you can call your daddy, your brother.
3: Mm-hmm.
8: Blake? Anybody here know one famous black Blake?
3: A black Blake?
8: Black no. Blake, famous.
3: No.
8: Not one. Not one.
3: Nope.
8: He set up for Blake to flake.
3: Factors.
8: He set up for, well, it's a factors, huh?
3: There's maybe one famous white Blake.
8: Thank you. Blake Carrington. Blake Carrington.
3: Blake
8: Every
3: Edwards.
8: Blake I
3: yep.
8: know
1: Blake
8: is either
1: record.
8: White, Greek, or gay. Yeah. Or all three.
5: Maybe she had a boyfriend named Blake. You mm-hmm. don't know.
3: Uh-oh. Uh-oh.
8: See, now you're going to...
3: Uh-oh. Uh-oh.
1: That's gonna help. That's gonna help.
8: That stinks. Sorry. That's a pocket knife in the ribs.
3: And
8: oh my God.
3: I hurt from that.
1: Sounds distinguished, though.
8: It sounds very distinguished.
1: It's an unusual name.
8: Yeah. His bank loans approved.
5: Blake Miles Brown?
8: Yes, Blake Miles Brown.
1: It's a nice name.
5: That's a very nice name.
8: And it's a really good three name, mm-hmm. Blake Miles Brown. Mm-hmm. So either he's going to be an account executive.
5: Sure.
8: Or he's going to kill a lot of people.
5: All right.
1: You know, all the great assassins. Yeah, Lee Harvey.
8: Yeah, mm-hmm. yeah, come oh, yeah. On, man. That whole three.
3: John Welch.
1: John Welch.
3: Mm-hmm. You got to have three.
8: Oh, that's hilarious. The intervention that Donnie was talking about.
3: Yeah.
8: I watched that show. Mm. Why is everybody so pissed off when they get intervened upon? I don't have a particular addiction, I mean, unless Strange Pooter counts. But I really
3: don't. I don't think
8: can
3: it
8: you
3: does.
8: Say Pooter? Can you say
3: sure,
8: Pooter?
3: Sure,
1: okay. And I'm sorry. And, I can,
5: and
1: you,
5: that
1: can
5: is
1: you,
5: an addiction.
1: And you can't remember why she left you. I'm
8: no,
1: sorry.
8: No, I have no idea.
1: Okay, good.
8: I have no idea. Yeah. Come home and catch me
7: she
8: with
7: was
8: one.
7: A flake. She's a flake.
8: She's a flake, baby. Mm-hmm. Come home and catch me with one. I'm like, but look at her. Come on. She's hot.
3: Oh, my God.
5: Jeff.
8: No, everybody's always pissed at the intervention. Why? Why is everybody so...
3: No,
5: they're
3: taken by surprise. They don't want to quit.
8: Let me tell you something. Mm-hmm. If I got my whole family there, I'm taking advantage of it. Hey, look, okay, I'm going to go. What time y'all got me going? Between now and then, we got everybody here. Let's play some spades. Let's eat some chicken. Let's just make it a whole thing. Speaking of which, I don't run from my stereotypes, by the way. I don't know if y'all know. You know.
3: I noticed that.
8: So, yeah. Mm-hmm. So, you can't hurt me with
7: I was going to say, maybe you could pick another
1: pick a different card game.
3: Maybe hearts next time.
8: No, sure. Go with the spades.
7: Maybe gin, maybe pinochle.
8: Come on, baby. Yeah. I like chicken.
3: Uh-huh.
8: And I love watermelon.
3: Do you really?
8: I am working with the government right now to come up with a watermelon and chicken flavored smoothie. Something I can drink real fast so I'm not late to work when my Cadillac won't start.
3: See.
1: Listen, I don't think these are necessary.
3: Well, good luck to you.
8: That's right.
3: That's right, damn it.
8: I will run into a church the Klan set on fire if I think a fat white girl's in there.
7: So, Christy, any more news?
3: Oh, my God.
5: Don't go to me.
3: Oh, yeah.
1: Did you hear that last thing?
3: I did.
8: Yes. I tried to get it all covered, man. Yeah.
1: I think you missed that, Christy.
5: No, I heard
1: Comedian Jeff Brown is here with us, and Jeff is... has recently moved out to Los Angeles, California, where he's pursuing interests in the world of acting and stand-up comedy. We have Christy Lee at the Bob and Tom News Desk, and we're going to get back to Jeff and his life momentarily. Now, are you calling him Blake or are you calling him Miles?
8: Because I'm calling him Blakey after Art Blakey, the drummer.
1: Very good move.
8: Good big save.
1: How cool is that?
8: Running back to the warning track.
3: Mm-hmm. There you go.
1: That's very nice.
8: And he's the coolest.
1: You're a drummer, aren't you?
8: Yes. I found other ways to channel my anger.
3: Mm-hmm.
8: Like, you buy the children toys that you don't want at your house.
3: Correct.
8: This is the
1: classic.
3: That's what I did.
5: Then he takes home to mom.
3: I did that for Tom when his boy was, I think, 2 years old. I bought him electronic drumsticks that made a hell of a noise.
8: Yes, sir.
3: It was a gift for...
8: I bought my daughter.
3: For Tom, really.
1: Those are great.
8: I bought my daughter acoustic drums.
3: Yes.
8: And just, oh, baby.
1: You mean like a real set of drums?
8: Yes, like a real little set of drums. Sure. Mommy loves it when you play the drums. You sound, I sound, Daddy. You sound great. When the truth is, she sounds like somebody having a grand mal seizure in a closet full of steel bedpans.
1: By the way, that spells it out for me.
3: Yeah, it really does.
1: That is, you might want to slow down. I wanted to soak that in. Grandma seizure, closet full of bedpans. I'm hearing some bad drumming.
5: A lot of cymbals.
1: Mm-hmm. Yeah. Yeah. Yeah, I don't like too many cymbals. I hate it when they ride the cymbals.
8: Oh, baby, I tell them, just play, baby. Play, baby. Mommy loves it.
1: Well, that's great.
8: And it makes me feel better.
3: Well, I'll bet.
1: That's the voice of Jeff Brown, and we'll get back to
5: you. You guys have an amicable divorce.
8: You have an amicable? Yeah. Mm-hmm. Does amicable imply there's no Molotov
3: cocktail?
8: It's Greek
3: for hate. Yeah.
7: Friendly. Yeah. No bottles filled with gas. No,
5: that is not part of
8: really.
5: The deal. No.
1: Any garnishing going on?
8: Oh no, because I keep it. I keep it afloat. I am real good with the Jeff Brown. Pay for this heifer's house you used to live in fun. There's no R at the end. Just heifer.
7: Heifer.
8: Just heifer. I cannot stand that heifer.
7: Salt and pepper heifer.
8: There you go. Same colloquialism family. Same.
1: Oh, Chick's our own Bill Clinton.
3: Yes, he is. He wants to be our white president.
8: Yeah. He's close.
1: Let's grab a couple more quick news stories out of Christy Lee. Christy?
5: Here's a story you're going to love. Matthew McConaughey.
8: All right.
3: Oh, is this about his mom?
5: Yes. Have you seen this?
3: I have.
5: Matthew McConaughey's father apparently died while having sex, his mom reveals in her new book, I Amaze Myself. It's the name of the book.
3: It gets better.
1: With her?
5: According to Kay McConaughey in Us Magazine, I quote, the 77-year-old Kay McConaughey holding Us Magazine, on Monday morning, he and I often said goodbye by making love. One day, all of a sudden, it just happened. Yeah. I knew something was wrong because I didn't hear anything from him. You know, just nothing. But it was just the best way to go. Hang with me.
0: Hold on.
5: Once paramedics declared her husband dead, Kay said she insisted his body not be covered on the way to the ambulance. I was just so proud to show off my big old Jim McConaughey and his gift.
0: That's a McConaughey way.
3: Yeah.
0: Hey.
1: You know,
3: that was Big Jim.
1: Whatever happened to dignity?
3: None there, Tom.
1: You don't have to write about all this
3: Look
1: stuff.
3: At the size of that thing. No wonder he died. All the blood drained there.
1: Yeah. Keep it to yourself.
0: Uh-uh.
1: It's a nice memory. Maybe take a picture. Put it on your webpage, on your Facebook.
3: What? You know what? Well, a lot of people don't want it on their Facebook.
8: No, they don't want it on Facebook, Doug.
3: You
8: know what? If I die like that, if I die, I'm proud of mine. If I die choking on a ham sandwich, I want you to strip me butt naked and take me to the ham. Good Lord, that looks like a baby's arm holding an apple. What is that?
1: Shame about all that vomit all over.
3: Well,
1: I think I can ignore the vomit and the feces just to see that. Can we get some pictures? Just get close. I don't want to see the chunks.
3: Oh, my God.
5: Why do you always have to go there?
1: Because it's disgusting.
3: Mm-hmm.
1: Everyone wants to sell their book.
3: That is, sure they do.
5: Yeah?
8: That's a great place to sell it from.
3: That is a hell of a way to go.
5: Hell of a way to go.
0: My mama loved my daddy.
3: Isn't that everyone's dream that they want to die having sex? No?
8: Not the girl.
3: No.
8: No girl dreams of that. You do not want it to get around that you got the vajayjay that's killing people.
3: Ooh,
8: this
3: I guess
8: thing
3: not.
8: Is fantastic.
5: Well,
8: what's
5: the line from Mad Men this week? Oh, no one ever dies from it, honey.
3: Mm-hmm.
5: Remember that?
3: Mm-hmm.
5: That hooker? Uh huh. Well, yeah, they do.
3: Mm-hmm. Yeah.
8: That's a great.
3: Yeah, I guess they do.
1: Well, I don't know, but do you think that you'd tell that story? I don't know.
5: Oh, I absolutely would not tell that story.
1: And I'm also wondering if that story was created by the editor of the book. Hey, this is a little boring. Could we have something fancy?
3: Well, it's the only thing they're using right now to promote the book, so it could be. Who knows? But it's a good story.
5: It is a good story.
3: Mm-hmm. Why not?
1: Okay. We have to take a quick phone call.
3: Bob and Tom show.
10: Let's do it.
3: Oh, boy.
10: Hey, Bob and Tom. It's your good friend, Dr. Phil.
3: Oh, yeah. Hi, Dr. Phil.
10: Couldn't help but notice today, you guys said today that someone wrote a book. It's amazing what anybody, who wrote the book?
1: The mother of the very fine actor, Matthew McConaughey.
0: And Redskin fan, Matthew McConaughey.
5: Yeah. Kay McConaughey.
3: Uh-huh.
10: Oh, some smut book. Anything they'll say. What was the book about now? Husband died doing what?
5: Having sex.
1: How
3: to kill a psychologist. With her.
10: Happen to have a book, too, about having sex. And when it brings on death, have you read the book?
1: No.
10: Have you seen the tape?
5: No.
10: It's called Morgasm. Don't do. Take on today.
3: Morgasm? Oh, boy. Man, I hate that guy.
5: You would have loved last week's People magazine. Then.
3: Oh, I'm sure I would have.
5: Because there was an article about he and his wife, Robin.
3: And how good they are.
5: And how good and solid their marriage is. Don't listen to the tabloids.
1: Okay, I'm going to hold up five fingers.
3: Oh, really? Don't listen to the tabloids.
1: Multiply this time a million. That's how much I don't care. Okay, good. Now we can move
3: don't
1: on.
3: Don't listen to the tabloids, John Edwards.
5: Yeah.
3: Don't listen to the tabloids.
5: Yeah, because it's all a lie.
3: It's all a lie, isn't it, Dr. Phil?
1: I don't care.
3: It's always been a lie. Ask John Edwards, Dr. Phil.
1: Dr. Phil could be having sex with puppets, and I wouldn't care.
3: I would. I'd like to. I would like to see
5: I'd
3: that.
5: I'd like to see that.
3: Yeah.
0: I'd take a look.
3: Yeah. Obviously, the puppets have to be forced.
5: Yeah.
8: That's hilarious.
1: He's raping puppets. Okay, there. You happy now?
3: There's no puppet who would do that.
8: The puppet is fighting his hand. You're too ugly and stupid.
3: Uh-huh.
1: We're going to take a break.
8: I couldn't help it. He taped it to it.
1: We've made some progress.
3: Yes, we have.
1: Be right back. This is the Bob and Tom Show.
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11: 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Bob and Tom Radio.
12: I saw her standing in a corner with a corn dog in her hand. By the way, she took the first bite. I knew I was her man.
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12: Never mind the lazy eye. She's got that look soft to the right. She can see behind her when there's danger at night. We got a corn dog love, rub-a-dub-dub, sitting in a tub.

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2: He's the golden boy of sports.
3: Hi!
2: How about that?
3: That's like, right.
4: Very nice. Nice.
3: And weren't you talking about pitching? What did you say?
5: Curveballs, yeah.
3: Curveballs.
2: Throwing some curveballs.
3: Detroit
2: Chick McGee. Yeah, go ahead.
3: Detroit Tigers pitcher Bo Burrows had a season debut yesterday. I'd like to forget. Burrows made his first, this over the weekend, first relief appearance of the season on Saturday. He vomited all over the mound after getting into trouble in the fifth inning of the Tigers game against the White Sox.
6: Man.
3: Ew. Burrows entered the game in the fourth. Tigers trailed 8-2, but when the fifth inning began, he walked a batter, gave up two consecutive hits, then walked another batter, struck out two White Sox hitters, then tried closing out the inning for the Tigers. He got sick, threw up all over the mound and all over himself. Team trainers and coaches came out to check on him. They ultimately decided to pull him out. Tigers manager A.J. Hinch said afterward, Burrows was just nauseous and there wasn't any long-term concerns about his health, and he is not pregnant.
6: Okay. Oh,
3: unfortunately, for Burrows, yes, the Tigers demoted him back to AAA after the game.
4: Oh,
6: a little nervous course. For the big show.
2: Was it nerves?
3: Would you like to see the video?
2: No, I do not want to see the video.
6: I do, yeah, but I
5: want to vote yay on that one.
6: I can wait.
3: It's not a big deal. You know, he catches it in his mouth.
2: Thank you. It's the track phone hotline, and thank you.
3: Hello, Bob and Tom Show.
7: Hey, Bob and Tom. It's Donnie Baker.
2: Donnie,
7: hey,
2: how are you, sir?
7: I'm not doing good.
3: Uh-oh.
7: You know, you think getting sent down AAA would make you upset? Man, I'm PO'd. I took my truck to store yesterday. I got another door dent from a stupid grocery cart.
4: Oh, yeah.
7: And you know, you can't even file insurance claim for it. I mean, you can, but I got a $7,500 deductible on my policy, so it just ain't
2: practical,
7: fecally feasible.
2: Okay.
7: Turn in a claim, you know. I just pray if I'm ever in a wreck, I hope at the side of the truck I get hit on first.
2: Oh.
7: I swear to God. Because with the bigger dent, then insurance is none the wiser.
2: Sure.
4: Oh, I see what you're saying. Sure.
7: But I'll say it like this. You know, grocery carts are basically the devil. You know, they do more damage than a half-blind 85-year-old teaching her 15-year-old grandson how to drive a stick shift on ice. I swear to God. Day in the store when she wants us, I ain't on the payroll, wants me to return these stupid carts to their cart corral.
4: Yeah.
7: The cart corral. What's the matter, cowboy? You afraid they're going to stampede on it?
3: Yeah.
7: Well, fact remains, they never come pick them up anyways. You ever notice there's always way more carts in the lot than you'll ever find in the actual store?
4: That does happen.
7: And if there are no carts, you're forced to use a dumb hand basket like your little Red Riding Hood off to gather nuts and berries. Swear to God. And them stupid baskets only hold like, you know, head of lettuce, some radishes, and a bottle of open pit. You know, got to use my free hand to open carry a 2 liter of Mountain Dew. By the way, who even eats radishes anymore?
4: I do.
6: Yeah, I do too.
7: And I feel like they went out of popularity after the Exxon Valdez oil spill, Christy.
2: What?
7: But you're the one. And the fact remains, I ain't even bought a vegetable since they invented canned meats. You know the thing I hate most
3: are
7: carts with that one wheel that don't work good.
2: Of course.
7: Nothing worse than heading back to the meat department. It sounded like Jimmy Spencer's in turn four. I swear to God. Hey, Donnie, you going to pick up some ground check? Yeah, eventually, once we take on four new tires and get the front end adjusted. But by then, I'll be four laps down and sweating out the expiration date on this meat. You know? I better jump off here.
2: Okay.
7: Well, it's Woofy's first day of math camp, and I got to make sure he's up and ready for the bus.
2: Math camp?
4: You're such a great dad.
7: Yeah, that math camp, Tom. That's what the correcto police are calling summer school.
2: Okay.
7: That way the dumb kids don't feel so stupid and get all butt hurt.
2: Okay. Summer school.
7: I got to go.
2: Okay. Math camp. Okay, thank you, Donnie.
4: I'm sure they have a math camp.
2: Now, Pat?
6: Yes, sir.
2: We promised another song here. I was thinking, we had an interesting story yesterday about the Queen of England.
4: I don't know. Oh, my God.
8: You just said the fetish song.
2: Are you ready for that one? Okay.
3: You ready for that one?
4: Okay, I was ready. Pat was ready.
2: Okay, go ahead. You go first.
3: I'd like to think I was way ahead of the curve on losing my mind with Tom. It's.
4: Oh, my God.
3: I don't know if Josh is on board yet. Christy obviously wants to quit.
4: Again.
2: I'm sorry, Pat. Yeah, you had a
4: woman in Michigan had to be freed with the jaws of life after getting stuck in a folding chair. She captured this all on TikTok. Her name is Sydney Joe. She makes so-called stuck fetish videos.
2: Now, Josh, the stuck fetish thing, I've been informed there's two different kinds of these.
6: It sounds like it, yeah. There's one where there's two people involved, and then there's...
2: But in the one, the woman typically pretends to get stuck.
6: Right.
2: And then the guy comes in and...
6: Yeah, it says
2: takes over in the traditional pornographic scene.
6: Right, yeah. But in this case, it's just a woman getting stuck in things.
2: But people want to watch the woman try to get out.
4: Right.
6: Apparently.
2: Of a stuck, whatever it
4: might
2: be.
4: And she's wearing like a crop top and jeans. I mean, she's not dressed provocatively, really.
2: But this is part of a fetish.
4: Yes. She told BuzzFeed News, "I've done dozens of videos and I've had times before where I panicked, thought I couldn't get out of something, but I always pushed through myself, and no matter how bad it hurt, I got through it. On this occasion, however, the 27-year-old became trapped in between a folding chair when she was unable to get out. She went on TikTok Live for help. One of her followers suggested calling the fire department. Duh. Joe set up her camera to capture the firefighters responding to her residence and attempting to cut her out of the chair with bolt cutters. That didn't work, so they had to bring in the jaws of life. She was successfully freed, and now she has an incredibly popular video.
2: Millions of people have watched.
4: Yes.
2: Okay. Well, and there's also a sex, sort of an active, erotic, if you will, version of this fetish.
6: Yes.
2: Okay. And Pat, you've composed a song about this.

to the left of me, pizza boy to the right. Here I am, stuck in the middle of a chair. Yes, I'm stuck in the middle of a chair.

0: the left of me, fluffers to the right. Here I am stuck in the middle of a chair. Yes, I'm stuck in the middle of a chair.
1: Woo. Thank you.
0: Get me out.
1: Wow. Fluffer's wheel. Yeah, what a weird thing.
2: Yeah. Well, yeah. Each his own.
1: I guess. So,
3: you know, people have Voteo Doe for fun sometimes.
2: Yeah, they
3: Tom.
2: Do.
3: Did you know that?
1: I mean, no, but I mean,
3: without making a baby, Tom.
1: No, I'm fully aware of that. I just watching someone get stuck and unstuck.
4: Yeah, not my thing, but hey.
3: You know, there's balloon porn, too.
4: I'm glad that there's content creators out there for those who...
1: Balloon porn?
3: Ladies are just sit down on balloons or pop balloons.
2: Mm-hmm.
3: They're not even... they're scantily dressed, but they're certainly... I don't think they're nude. Guys like that.
4: Yeah.
1: Okay. Yeah. Glad I woke up this morning and didn't have to get to my 11 o'clock balloon popping session.
4: Yeah.
3: With, how about having Zelda? Your testicles walked on in stilettos?
1: That's we'll pass. Could we move forward here? Do we have any more sports?
3: Well, of course we've got stupid Christie's friend.
2: This isn't a stupid world record.
3: An Indiana woman has set the Guinness World Record for longest time spent surfing a wave. Female
4: in Indiana.
2: She beat the male record too.
4: Surfing.
3: Reports are that
1: Wake surfing.
2: Wake surfing.
4: Oh. Yeah, wake me when the story's over.
1: Wow.
2: Woman worked
1: reception
2: for months to train
3: evidently,
2: for this.
3: She surfed a place, a far-off location called Raccoon Lake for 8 hours to earn the title. According to TV station Fox 59, bunch of hacks, Keaton had surfed for so long that the Guinness World Record adjudicator suggested she and her attempt...

0: grand?
1: This isn't a stupid world record.
2: An Indiana woman has set the Guinness World Record for longest time spent surfing a wave, female.
0: In Indiana.
1: She beat the male record, too.
0: Surfing.
2: Reports are that
3: Wake surfing.
1: Wake surfing.
0: Oh. Yeah, wake me when the story's over.
3: Wow.
1: Woman worked
3: reception
1: for months to train
2: Evidently,
1: for this.
2: She surfed a place, a far-off location called Raccoon Lake for 8 hours to earn the title. According to TV station Fox 59, bunch of hacks, Keaton had surfed for so long that the Guinness World Record adjudicator suggested she and her attempt... since a second judge would have to be called in.
3: She said they suggested she end her attempt.
1: Yes. She could have gone longer. She told me she could have kept going.
0: I'm sure.
4: Hey, we're ready to go. Let me know. I'm fired up. Monday starts the weekend. Jaeger bombs and body shots.
2: Yeah.
4: Here we go, everybody. Come on. Woo-hoo. Everybody over to my house for some naked ping pong. Come on. Let's go.
5: All right.
3: Yes.
4: Cupcakes and cage fighting. Sun chips and Russian roulette. Come on over to my house.
2: Yeah.
4: Happy hour started 45 minutes ago. Whee!
1: Oh, my gosh.
4: I'm all riled up. This is the only job I could have. You know that, right,
3: Why?
4: Tom?
3: Why?
4: The job interviews, I was a nightmare.
5: Really?
4: Seriously. I always ask you questions. You know, Greg, before we get started with your interview, tell us, where do you think you could use improvement? As if you're going to say, whoa, where do I start? You're looking at a nitwit. I've got the IQ of a cheese sandwich. I can't stop throwing steak.
5: Oh, my.
4: I'm a biter. I love to bite. I hate soap. I'm no stranger to prison. Electroshock therapy didn't even make a dent. Does this look like ringworm to you? I make the same mistakes dozens and dozens of times. I love booze. I hate teamwork and I never tell the truth.
6: Hire
4: what do you think
6: guy.
4: Of my new cologne? Booty call. You're not serious about that sexual harassment nonsense, are you? What's your definition of success? More chicks! I enjoy trash can fires. When do I start? You got a business card? I need something to spit my gum in. Can I have that lamp? Never mind these questions. Your secretary is hot! How many sick days do we get? I feel a little bad, Cal, coming on. Here's my resume if you enjoy fiction. I wrote all that. Is there a bathroom in here? Too late. How much am I making? Where's my raise? It's Bob and Tom. Monday starts the weekend, everybody. What a crowd. Thanks for having me. I'm all excited. Everybody over to my house.
5: Oh, where's the bathroom? Too late.
3: Greg is a Marine.
4: I was in the Marine Corps.
3: Retired.
4: Oh. Hit him in the head. Well, I was only in for 4 years. 3 years active, one in the reserves. Just a little, you know, but, oh, they're the best, the Marine Corps. Hit him in the head. You hear things in the Marines you don't hear, like, in the civilian world. You know, like, as an example, how about putting a cover on that grape? That means it'd be best to put your hat on right now.
2: Uh-huh. Right. Yeah. Yeah,
4: sure. Might be a good idea. That means do this immediately or get beaten to death.
5: Yeah,
4: you're not trying. You're not trying. It means he does not approve of you being unconscious on the endurance course.
6: Greg Hahn. Greg Hahn is our guest.
2: You're not trying.
3: You are really your upper body very, very.
4: I've been doing the cardio though. I do like 4 hours on the treadmill.
5: Four hours.
4: Just don't turn it on. A lot easier on the knees. Order a pizza. Get a Bloody Mary if it's early enough.
2: You just stand there.
4: Yeah. Stationary bike. That's good.
2: Yeah.
4: Just pretend you're going downhill. You don't even have to pedal. I just glare at the girl next to me. That's my new pickup line. It doesn't always work.
2: No.
5: Oh, man.
3: So are you seeing a lady right now? Do you have a special sweetheart? Is there one gal that...
4: I'm all single, Tom.
3: Okay.
4: I'm all single. A whole lifetime now of VD clinics and pregnancy scares. Bring it.
5: Wow.
4: You know, my act isn't really prone for meeting the girls either.
5: No.
4: Not really designed for that. When I come off stage, I have to open with, okay, now hear me out.
2: But don't you worry about it sometimes? Don't you look in the mirror and talk to yourself?
4: That's true, because a lot of people, like our audience, that are hardworking people out there, they've got good careers. You know, they've got a beautiful family and stability. And then there's me. I travel around like a circus freak. Never been married, no kids. I date girls at least 10 years younger than I am. I end up faced with myself in the mirror.
2: Yeah.
4: Like, what are you? Some kind of a genius. How did I even think of this?
7: Love what you heard.
2: 1936, the Beatles, that's all.
7: Head to BobandTom.com to find all the ways you can support

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1: Not long ago, he was just like you, a boring job with a boring income and no relief in sight. Now, he's one of the world's most popular studio pan flute artists, doing backup pan flute for such great names as Tony Bennett, the Dave Clark Five, Florence Henderson, and of course, Run DMC. He's Haji, and he wants to teach you the pan flute with his new teaching guide, The Haji Method. If you act now, you will receive via parcel post your very own pan flute, your color note songbook, easy to misplace instructions, and a cassette so that in no time you can be playing like a master along with some of the world's great orchestras. You'll be playing Stranger in the Night, I Want to Hold Your Hand.
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1: You bet.
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7: Hello.
0: Thanks very much for joining us. We have Christy Lee at the news desk, Chick McGee across the way at Sports Control. Comedian Mario DiGiorgio is hanging with us. Mario is a Austin, Texas resident.
8: Indeed.
0: Are you a native Texan?
8: Oh, no, I'm from New Jersey.
0: Oh.
8: It's just Austin has spoiled me rotten.
5: It's a great city.
8: I love it. Love it.
0: Now, did you move there for a woman?
8: Oh, no. That's the worst reason of anywhere for anybody. Staying somewhere and moving somewhere for a girl or a guy. Terrible reasons. No, I just heard it was a cool place to be. I had a V-dub van at the time. I just traded it. Or I just packed it up and drove to Austin. And that's it. Mm-hmm. I know it sounds like a very 60s story. I'm too young to say that. But
0: I had a VW van.
9: Yeah, man.
8: It was a 1980 Vanagon. Looked like a creamsicle. And then I drove it to Austin and traded it even Steven for a Spitfire.
0: Yeah. Mm-hmm.
8: For a bike would have been more. Yeah, a little Triumph Spitfire. Yeah.
0: Wow, you must like doing your own auto maintenance.
8: Every day. Yeah, wow. Actually, I tried. I was terrible. Terrible at that kind of stuff.
0: Do you still have the Spitfire?
8: No. But it was my daily driver for 8 months.
0: Did you trade that for like 3 joints?
8: Woo! 2. It's a 78.
0: Yes. Yeah, welcome to Austin. Okay. Mario DiGiorgio is our guest. And, let's just get right to it. Do you have a girlfriend at present? Is that part of your current scene, if you will?
8: No.
0: That's not working out for you?
7: No.
8: I'm really content being single.
7: Mm-hmm.
8: Honest. It's just me and my dog, and that's plenty.
0: What kind of, do you have a dachshund?
8: I have a little long-haired dachshund mix.
7: That's what
8: he's
7: I have. Long-haired
8: mixed
7: dachshund?
8: With something. He looks like a long-haired dachshund, but he's mixed with Chihuahua or something.
0: Whatever. All dogs are good dogs.
8: Mm-hmm. They are good dogs. I travel with him when I can. He's a tiny little 10-pounder. Mm-hmm. So. I draw my lines. I don't dress my dog. Do you dress your dog?
7: No. In fact, they'll go get bathed and
5: right. They come with the bandanas.
7: Put a bandana on them. I don't care for that.
0: I leave the bandanas on now because
7: two of my dogs
0: look so much alike. The bandanas make it easier.
7: My dogs don't care for it either. As soon as they get home, they rip it off of each other.
5: Yeah. My dogs do that too. I think it's a toy.
9: I have Redskins bandanas for opening day that I put on the dogs.
5: Oh my God.
7: How embarrassing.
9: And then I have Christmas reindeer.
7: Antlers
9: for the dogs for Christmas pictures.
0: I think the bandanas are okay. Every Halloween, you've got to get a dog costume.
7: It is for a large dog. Mm. On little dogs, it looks bad.
8: It looks weird.
7: Yes,
0: I kind of do, and I dress them up so it's more like an ascot, so it looks like we're going to the. So it looks like we're going to the club.
7: Really?
0: Yeah. You know,
1: it's a formal.
7: Oh, I know what you're saying.
1: It's a formal function.
0: Does he walk? Oh, hello, Mr. Figsy. Your tea time right is 1 p.m. Mr. Would you like a cocktail before? Yeah.
5: Like a you don't want him to look like
8: that's a hilarious
5: hobo.
8: Image. Yeah, a dog with an ascot.
7: A dog and an ascot.
0: Christy said it all. I don't want them to look like they're hobos.
1: You know, speaking of that entire attitude that is Griswold.
5: Yes.
1: I was out at the state fair milking a cow, and after all the festivities were over, Tom looked at a bunch of us and said, "Oh, would anyone like to go somewhere civilized for lunch?"
7: So, did you guys end up like where?
5: At the pork tent?
0: We went. And we had a nice pulled pork sandwich.
5: There you go. Uh-huh.
7: Nice.
0: Chick was covered in cow feces. I didn't want to be near him.
7: You want to eat there?
1: I was not covered in cow feces.
7: Well, cow sperm.
1: Cow.
7: Oh,
1: cow
7: no, you
1: milk.
7: Were...
1: Cow milk.
7: I'm sorry, it was a cow. It wasn't
1: it was
7: a bull.
1: It was a bull. I wasn't... That didn't come until later.
7: Mm-hmm.
0: They could have brought a bull up there, and Chick wouldn't have known for the first couple of
1: bull,
0: minutes.
1: It's a bull, not a ball.
7: Okay. Excuse me. You know, they don't make fun of you at the club like this, do they?
5: Oh, no.
0: I'm sorry, we're talking with our guest. He is Mario DiGiorgio.
5: What's your dog's name?
8: I am. It's Oscar.
7: Oscar?
8: But I know it's so Wiener cliche.
7: Yeah, oh yeah. Mm-hmm.
8: It didn't even hit me until a week later, but he was named after Oscar Madison from The Odd Couple.
5: Oh, uh-huh. Not Oscar.
8: I'm kind of a Felix. He's mm-hmm. the Oscar. I'm the uh-huh. neat freak. So it was nothing to do with the Wiener thing. That's
5: okay.
8: All.
0: That's nice, though. I'm glad you got a dog. We're all big dog people here. You don't dress him up.
8: I do not. I was in New York for a few years, and I saw this lady with this crazy expensive purebred dog, you know, it's like, what, just strictly for the status of it, you know, those folks. Mm-hmm. Like, what kind of dog is that? Yeah, he's a 100% West Nigerian, silky haired, ring tailed crotch hound. I don't know. Mm-hmm. Sure. This dog had on like a Burberry sweater, which is like a $50 garment
5: at least
8: for an animal. And everyone forgets what purebred means. It means inbred. Purebred is a euphemism for decades of inbreeding. Mm-hmm. So I'm like, you know, take off that fancy sweater, get your dog a wife beater, maybe, with a Cheeto stain down the front.
7: Oh,
8: or,
7: yeah.
8: A tiny shirt that says it ain't gonna lick itself. Something that might match the whole purebred inbred.
0: That is a nice shirt, though. I have seen that.
8: Uh-huh. It ain't gonna lick itself.
7: Yeah,
8: or
7: right.
0: Well, the other.
8: People wear those in public. I'm appalled at what some people wear.
7: That's
8: in
7: what
8: public.
7: I love about when you go to
5: an amusement park. Yeah.
8: Why was that a good idea?
5: And there are
8: why
5: kids
8: would you?
5: There.
7: Yeah, I know. And
8: well, they're wearing,
7: you're wearing
8: their
7: that
8: versions.
7: Shirt, and so, you think someone's going to walk up and go, you know, you're right. Let me do that for
0: you.
7: Yeah.
0: Yeah. Uh-huh. Yeah. Does that ever work?
5: No.
0: In the history of that shirt,
7: I doubt it
0: ever worked.
7: No, I don't think so.
0: It does make a statement about the person.
7: Yeah, yeah.
8: Whether or not they realize
0: that
8: it.
0: They're probably celibate and delusional.
8: I wonder if they put it on every morning. Like, you know what? Today could be the day.
7: Today could,
8: you never know.
7: Someone's going to walk
8: someone
7: up and say,
8: take
7: yeah,
8: me
7: I'll
8: up
7: do
8: on
7: that
8: this
7: for you.
8: Today.
0: Mm-hmm. I was going to wear the Who Sharded shirt, but not anymore.
7: Who Sharded?
5: Do we have shirts?
0: Waiter, where's my corn dog?
5: Are you making...
0: What?
5: White tank tops with the Who Sharded on the front.
0: I suppose we could.
7: Oh, not white. No, don't want.
1: Yeah,
0: I'm not sure they would sell well.
7: Gray or black, I hope.
0: Well, let's grab a couple more news stories from Christy Lee, and we'll get back to our guest, comedian Mario DiGiorgio, who's hanging out with us. We have a link to Mario's very cynical book. If you're looking for the perfect gift for someone who likes those books that make them feel good about themselves with all those little phrases, his will do the opposite. Thank you, Christy.
5: Well, I just went on the website here. I have found that the U.S., the SS Minnow from the Gilligan's Island show, the actual 1960s classic powerboat or yacht or whatever you want to call it, has been sold to a Canadian entrepreneur who is completely going to restore it and make it available for three-hour tours.
7: It was a movie prop. Hello?
5: Well, actually, no. It's online right here. It sold for $99,000 recently.
0: Wow,
5: it's
0: Lord.
5: In excellent condition. It's a beautiful boat. And apparently they are going to definitely restore
0: it. Was it in Hawaii?
5: No, it's sold in British Columbia. Parkersville, British Columbia.
8: They're fixing the hull first?
7: I hope so.
5: Yeah. You don't want it that.
7: All right. Well, good luck to them.
5: Blake Pebbles, 16, dropping out of high school in order to focus on the video game Guitar Hero full-time. Citing his victories in Guitar Hero tournaments, which include gift certificates, gaming equipment, and chicken sandwiches, Pebbles thinks he has the is it Peebles? Maybe it's Peebles. Let's give him the benefit of the doubt. Peebles thinks he has the chops to play competitively and earn money.
1: Well, top I know I can't make the mortgage payment. Here's a chicken sandwich.
5: On the competitive circuit can earn up to $80,000 a year, though about 25 is more common.
7: 25 a year playing a game? Playing
9: wait a minute, hold on. 25K each and every year?
1: Well, no.
5: He has a tutor that provides a private education, and his parents say he's doing well with the more focused instruction, and he now even does his homework without complaint.
7: Hmm.
5: He's a professional Guitar Hero.
1: Don't hassle me, man. 16. I'm studying Guitar Hero.
7: Who knew? Yeah, all right. Well, yeah. Good luck to him.
5: A 12-hour, let me try that again. A 12-ounce New York
7: Cut steak. Is there a future that 20 years from now you're going to see Guitar Hero will be live and in concert? Nothing but Guitar Hero or rock band instruments.
0: I do think you'll see large public events.
7: Mm-hmm.
9: Did you see the Today Show clip the other day where they were all playing Rock Band? Matt Lauer was on guitar and Al Roker was on drums.
7: No.
9: I saw the highlights.
0: Were they in front of the set with the annoying automobiles and people going by the whole time?
7: No, were they outside air conditioning themselves?
9: They were outside air conditioning.
0: Who thought of that?
7: Yeah.
9: It was very annoying.
0: Yeah, that drives me nuts. Mm-hmm. Now, our guest, Mario Giorgio, you mentioned that you're a neat freak.
8: I am a neat freak, to a certain degree, but yeah, why? Why do you ask?
0: Well, you brought it up.
7: Well, you said you were the Felix type.
8: I was trying to explain my idiotic
0: name. Do you know what
8: name.
0: OCD is?
8: Of course I do. I have a shirt, actually, that says Down with OCD. It's got two hands washing each other very rapidly.
7: That's nice. What you need, pal. That should be your new logo.
8: I don't think I'm that bad, though. I think like that show Monk, I think that's an exaggeration of people who have OCD.
0: Oh, no, there are people that are that bad.
7: I don't think so.
8: But that bad?
7: Yeah. I mean, oh, yeah. We actually know people who are that bad.
0: You know,
7: you're looking at one of them.
0: You ask about...
8: That hand sanitizer.
0: Look carefully.
9: The jug.
0: The hand sanitizer I have, which, by the way, is the extra large size. You notice it has our logo on it.
8: Is that you guys on there?
7: Yeah, it is. Uh-huh.
0: The people at Germ-X.
9: Featuring me is the germ.
7: Chick is the germ, and we can't get rid of it.
0: The people at Germ-X were kind of provide us with a couple of cases of these. Aren't they great?
8: Pardo, whenever we work together, it's
0: Jimmy Pardo,
8: the first thing we do after a show is just slather each other in...
0: And all over, or just the hands?
8: The hands too. Yeah.
0: Okay,
8: but
7: see, this is where you're just a bit too paranoid.
5: Yeah,
7: to do that. I mean,
0: I don't think you can be too paranoid, Bob. You know that.
8: Doesn't Carlin have a whole bit about how
0: I'm not sure.
8: Just about the whole how we overreact to germs, and we just, if something fell on the ground, we just pick it up and eat it, and we'll be fine.
0: That's
8: just getting ourselves immune.
7: That's how we, we're immune to everything, all these things.
5: If you don't, you need some germs in
0: your body. I'm sure I'm getting plenty.
7: Yeah, I'm sure you are.
8: But I had some guys shake my hand afterwards. I saw it coming. I mean, it was just filthy. It looked like an exaggeration of a filthy hand, and it was wet. I could not wait to get to the bathroom.
7: I went to a drive-thru fast food restaurant yesterday
9: and
7: ordered a soda. All right.
9: Right.
7: Because you're
9: nice to yourself. You're going to treat yourself.
7: I'm treating myself.
9: Right.
7: Actually, I was buying it for a friend.
9: Okay.
7: So I hand the $5 at the pay window, and all of a sudden this chubby, big, foaming soapy hand.
0: Disease ridden.
7: No, it's just been pulled out of a sink.
9: And I apologize.
7: Grabs the money, gives change. And the big soapy hand comes back out and hands me three
0: soapy
7: wet
0: dollars.
7: Dollar bills. Well, what?
9: Sorry about that.
7: You can't wipe your hands off and make change?
0: I'm sure he or she was very busy.
7: No, she wasn't. I was the only one at the restaurant and drive-thru.
9: Why do you defend everyone except us? Why are total strangers wrong?
8: At least they were soapy.
7: I'm trying to prove that you're cleaner than Taco Bell? Well, I don't understand that. It doesn't make sense to me.
9: Taco Bell.
7: I just think that's where I ate.
0: A lot of those people work very hard.
5: Health scare of the week. Don't lick your money. Americans are the biggest cocaine users in the world. That's the conclusion of a recent study of our paper currency.
7: We get the gold.
5: Yep.
7: All right.
5: More cocaine residue.
1: USA! USA! Uh-huh.
5: More cocaine residue is found on U.S. dollars than on currency from such countries as Spain, Canada, and England.
0: It's only found on the $100 bills, though?
5: These findings should not be surprising because cocaine and other drugs are traded using cash, which is handled by the same fingers that directly touch the drugs or wrappings.
0: You know, I don't believe this story for a minute.
7: Mm-hmm.
5: Cocaine is not the only substance you'll find on currency. Christy. A recent study found that most $1 bills, which circulate for about 21 months on average, show traces of E. coli and other disease-causing bacteria.
7: Duty. Maybe that's why she had a soapy hand when she was handing me three singles.
1: Christy, didn't you hear Tom?
5: I know he doesn't.
1: He doesn't believe,
5: believe
1: it, so the story doesn't exist. Next.
0: I don't believe there's cocaine in all of our money.
7: Not all of it.
5: Not all of it, but we...
0: I find that very hard to believe.
7: Just the 20s.
1: See? It doesn't exist. Next.
0: Okay, fine. Hey, can you break a speedball? I mean a 20.
5: More cocaine residue on our money. I have read this story in other places. I believe it's true.
0: Okay.
8: Check Wikipedia.
0: Okay, we're going to take a short break. With us in the studio, comedian Mario DiGiorgio. Stick around. This is the Bob and Tom Show.
4: Bob and Tom.
10: Ew, gross. Slimy yet satisfying.
4: They put the F in professional.
0: With us in the studio, comedian Chad Daniels.
11: Hello.
0: Chad, once again, husband of one, father of two, resident of Fergus Falls, Minnesota, which sounds like something from Rocky and Bullwinkle.
11: Yes,
7: I know it does.
0: It's a real place. And as I recall, your wife is some kind of distinguished professor of some scientific field.
11: Genetics.
7: Mm. Ah.
0: Now, I know that you're a Twitter guy, and we read one of your tweets on the air not too long ago. Do you have any recent tweets you'd like to share with us?
11: Sure, I'll read these off. Here's one. My wife just asked, "What would you do without me?" I told her to grab my laptop and click on the folder entitled, "Finally."
12: It's all in there, lady. It's all in there.
0: Another ringing endorsement.
7: All right. Finally. Finally.
11: Kangaroos should be called Tyrannosaurus deer.
1: Yes, they should.
7: Yes, they should.
11: Keeping in mind, I don't do drugs.
7: Okay. Mm-hmm.
0: That's brilliant.
11: Just happens.
0: It's absolutely brilliant. Chad Daniels, we'll come back to Chad's tweets. I'm really liking
1: those. There's one from 13 hours ago.
7: Oh, really?
0: A new one?
1: Lots of people believe black don't crack.

0: That'll do it.
1: Now, don't you have a news conference for your kids every now and then?
2: Three times a day when I'm home, I have a press conference with my children.
3: Really? Oh, really? And so they're asking the questions, or are they on the dais with you? How does that work?
0: They're only allowed to ask questions during the conference,
2: I'm guessing. Mm-hmm. Because what happened was there was questions all day.
4: Yeah.
2: And I don't have time for that. I got to think a little bit for myself. Otherwise, I go out in the real world with adults, and I'm like, hey, that's a ball. I'm just too integrated into children.
3: Right.
0: Yeah. Yeah, yeah.
2: So I laminated some press passes, gave them a notebook and a pen.
0: Right.
2: And three times a day, I wheel a podium out of my closet into the living room, and they come running.
0: Oh, I'll bet.
2: Because they know it's the only time. So
1: Daddy.
2: Exactly.
3: Yeah. Do you have to acknowledge them? Do you?
2: I absolutely do. I say, okay, everyone settle down, please. Thank you for coming. We'll go ahead and start the press conference. We'll go ladies first. Olivia, first question. Why does your puppy dog stick to the refrigerator? Well, that's a great question. There's a magnet on the back of it. Magnets stick to metal. The refrigerator's made of metal. That's why your puppy dog sticks to the refrigerator.
3: Mm-hmm. Good.
2: Great question. Isaac, next question. Yeah, sometimes the green jelly beans can be tricky. You stick it in your mouth, you think it's lime, and it's spearmint, and spearmint sucks.
0: Uh-huh. Amen.
2: Watch your ass. Smell your jelly beans. Uh-huh. Great question.
0: Mm-hmm.
2: Olivia, next question. There is a magnet on the back of it. Isaac. Next question. Why does your sister cry all the time? Well, that's a great question. I think a lot of people in this house want an answer to that. As you know, for starters, we have wooden floors all over our home, and Crazy runs around in cotton socks like there's not going to be consequences. Not to mention the fact she never watches where she's going.
0: Never.
2: Do you remember when she hit her face in the side mirror of my car? How did you not see your face coming at you? You never thought, there's my face, but here's my face. Awesome question.
1: Awesome.
2: Olivia, next question.
1: It's a magnet.
5: Bob and Tom, 24/7.
4: Oh, yeah. Yeah.
0: You just ruined it.
6: This is from a Block A in Cincinnati. I'm sorry, it's Blake. Dear folks, could you imagine if anyone else from the show sat and read airport code names for 10 minutes? Tom would have had an aneurysm. Yet here we are. Thank
0: Very interesting.
6: You, Balake. I appreciate it.
0: Got a couple of excellent jokes.
7: A baby was born at the Miami airport. Port and is now named Mia.
4: Mia.
7: And
0: that's the airport code.
4: Yeah.
0: This week, a little quiz.
4: Then they can't find her.
0: Yeah, yeah. No, that was the one born at CLT.
6: CLT.
7: Oh, yeah. That's Charlotte.
0: They can't find either. They can't find either one of them.
4: No. The twins.
0: We have a lot to get to today, and I'm hoping that the... there's the track phone hotline.
6: Hello, Bob and Tom Show.
8: Hey, Bob and Tom. It's Donnie Baker.
4: Hello, Donnie.
0: How are you?
8: Or maybe... Baker, if you speak chicken geese.
6: That's right.
8: Anyways, I was just calling in real quick because I promised my hot cousin Amber every weekend I'd help her advertise her new mobile pet grooming service.
4: Oh,
3: cool.
8: It's called Wags the Wretches.
6: Oh, I like it.
8: She's got business cards and everything. 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See if you can splash a little reverb behind me.
0: Okay, go ahead.
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0: Good job. Nice. You don't have to pronounce both L's in llama, by the way. It's not llama.
8: Well,
0: you can just go with llama.
8: Yeah, I ain't in charge of the copy points, Tom.
0: I'm sorry.
8: But did you like it?
0: I loved it. An excellent job, Donnie. Very good.
8: You know, Amber's always trying to make a quick buck. Back in the day, she actually invented the Longenburger basket to carry like hamburgers back from the grill.
0: Really?
8: But someone stole the idea.

0: Cock and Barrel. You know, then she started Vibrator of the Month Club.
1: Did she?
0: I swear to God, but then some nosy neighbor seen how good she was doing, and then she reinvented it, called it Pure Passion Romance Party.
2: I'm sure I heard of that.
0: Then she tried it in a topless barbershop, called it Beards and Boobs. 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
3: Okay.
0: Maybe like a test run. 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I gotta go. I'm gonna go over the business model and a mission statement. I'll call you back in a bit.
3: Okay, thanks, Mike.
4: I don't think Amber realizes what she's in for.
3: Is there any other business that does more punning in the name of haircuts and dog groomers?
4: Honest to God, my dog groomer is mobile, and her company is called Wags to Whiskers.
1: Wags to Whiskers.
4: Oh, yes.
3: I like that.
4: Huh. Yes.
5: Did I tell you guys my buddy got fired from a place called Crepes a Latte?
1: Crepes a Latte.
5: He got fired from a place with a pun name that bad.
4: Wow.
5: Yeah, brutal. Wow.
3: Okay. There's something about haircut places.
4: Oh, yeah, I know. I don't know.
3: I enjoy it. It's always fun. Now, Christy, where were we?
4: Now we're going to talk food. The Wingstop Restaurant Group is launching a new virtual storefront called Thigh Stop amid the current chicken wing shortage.
1: Oh, this is a really good idea.
3: I like thighs better than wings.
1: They are great.
5: I love a chicken thigh.
6: What do you say, Tom? Best of the bird.
3: Yeah. So
6: chicken thigh.
3: Now, is Wingstop a brick and mortar place?
1: Yes, typically. Yeah. Uh-huh.
5: And I believe they only serve wings and fries. And I'm pretty sure the rapper Rick Ross is involved in at least certain franchises of Wingstop. Oh, but cool. I like it. They've got a lemon pepper wing that I'm a fan of.
3: So this is. Are they changing just on the menu? It'll be the thighs. What is it?
4: Known for its wings, the chain is serving up crispy bone-in chicken thighs as well as breaded boneless thighs.
1: Oh, this is a great idea.
4: The new offerings can be served naked or tossed in the brand's signature 11 flavors. Thigh Stop's chicken thighs are available to order through thighstop.com or DoorDash.
3: Do any of these places have liver?
4: Liver?
1: Yeah.
2: Liver?
1: Yeah, some do.
3: They do. They
1: like,
3: have
1: Lee's, chicken livers. Lee's Famous Recipe Chicken has chicken livers.
3: You got to take me there.
1: Okay.
3: I'm a big fan. Pat, what do you got going over there?
2: Thigh Stop has me involved now, too.
1: Oh, they do.
3: So Donnie's doing commercials. Now you're doing commercials, too, for Thigh Stop?
4: Cool.
2: Yeah, a little side hustle. Thigh Stop is tasty. Thighs as tasty as a chicken wing. Oh, yeah. You like it?
5: Yeah.
2: Thigh Stop is tasty. Smoke a joint, grab a thigh and a ting. That's a Jamaican soda.

0: won't notice the loss. A chicken with a thick thigh will do. You know, a chick with a thick thigh is nice too.
1: Sure.
0: I say, thigh, stop it, stay, stay. That ends right, it ends right there.
2: Oh, okay.
0: 32 seconds.
3: Thick thighs, save lives.
2: They sure do. Oh,
1: delicious. Sounds good. So,
4: I wonder why everyone doesn't do this.
2: Maybe they will start.
4: Yeah.
2: I don't know why I just said that like an alien trying to be a human. Maybe well, they will start.
1: Maybe yeah, they will just start.
2: Thanks, Mork.
1: It doesn't have the, I think chicken wings is sort of the thing. But even if the chicken thighs are, but chicken thighs doesn't quite have that.
2: Right.
1: I don't know. But I think they'd probably be better. I'm psyched about it. Sounds like a, and plus it's better for the chickens. Now it evens them off.
4: Right. Yeah,
3: I'm sorry. Wait. What was that last reasoning?
1: It evens them off because it'd be obviously the chicken wings are outselling everything else. The other parts of the chickens.
4: Yeah, that? They're just walking around with no wings.
1: But I've always we've always talked about this off the air. Thighs, best part of the chicken.
3: Best
2: part. I'm a drumstick man, but I love the thigh. Love it.
5: I'm a wing guy. I like tearing it apart. I feel like a maniac, like
4: a monster.
5: Do
4: you like the flat ones or the drummies?
5: I like them both. And I have a situation that I do with the flats. I sort of stick them in my mouth and then I suck it. It's crazy. It's disgusting to watch. People hate it. It's awesome.
1: Okay. Good Lord. Sticking in our mouth and sucking it is how this break started.
2: Careful. Easy, fellow.
1: Easy, Tiger. I just like Donnie pronouncing llama with the two.
2: La
4: llama.
1: La llama. La
2: Biyama in Spanish,
1: okay.
2: Right?
1: Okay. Yeah. Could we move back over to the news desk from Navy Federal with Christy Lee?
4: Police in California have uncovered an illegal pistachio operation.
2: Huh?
4: Yes.
3: Is this a thing that they needed to do?
4: Yes.
1: You hold.
4: Yeah. According to the Tulare County Sheriff's Office.
3: When it comes to arresting, we're number one.
2: Oh, no, you don't have to do it for the...
3: Oh, I'm sorry.
4: The Touchstone Pistachio Company. Determined through a routine audit that about 42,000 pounds of pistachios were missing. Wow. An investigation revealed a tractor trailer containing the pistachios had been moved from the Mount Mayer trucking lot in Delano to a nearby lot. Detectives discovered the pistachios were being moved from the 2,000-pound sacks into smaller bags for resale.
1: So these guys are geniuses, huh?
4: 34-year-old man.
1: Steal the truck and move it right nearby.
4: Yes.
1: Wouldn't the idea be to move it really far away?
4: Well, 34-year-old man's been arrested in connection with the alleged theft.
1: That's nuts.
4: God.
3: What are you, Ace Cosby? What are you doing?
2: Sounds like a shell operation to me.
4: Yeah.
1: Yikes.
3: You
1: what
3: know
1: a
3: how I'm
1: dumb
3: looking
1: crime.
3: At
2: yeah. Yeah, okay. I deserve it.
1: Is there a black market for pistachios, I suppose?
4: I guess.
3: What are they, green? Are pistachios green?
1: This guy, this is the guy who did
2: There's
1: this.
2: A regular market.
1: Where he's going, he'll be finding out what mishandling nuts is all about.
4: Boy, nothing harder than cracking a pistachio shell, is there?
6: Oh, so much work.
4: God,
6: no. Little payoff.
4: Yes.
2: Oh, no. I think the payoff is worth it.
4: Really?
1: Yeah. It's the journey.
6: No, it's
2: they're
6: not.
2: Delicious.
1: It's the journey.
4: That's cut your nail, your fingers.
1: That's the beauty of it, though.
2: They are delicious. It is funny, though, how the shelled pistachios are like $8 and the unshelled, $25.
4: Yes.
3: Well.
2: They know that it's worth it.
3: They know. Yeah.
1: They got to pay. They have to hire.
4: Somebody to do that.
5: No, there's a machine that does it.
4: Oh, no.
1: Remember the story? Remember
4: you
1: the
4: think
1: story?
4: They don't have flow people.
1: What was the story we had yesterday?
3: Monkeys.
1: Yesterday we had a story about monkeys that were being put to work.
2: Coconuts,
4: that's a horrible story. Let's not revisit that.
3: No. Let's talk all about
2: it. Yeah, let's do the whole break.
4: They were training these monkeys to go up trees and get coconuts.
2: Makes sense.
1: Hey, but did you hear that reference that Donnie made? I was just looking that up. The Longaberger basket.
2: Yes. No, I was not familiar with that.
4: You're not familiar with the Longaberger baskets?
1: It was
3: ladies collectibles, I think, right?
2: Yep.
1: It was kind of one of those companies where they had people would have Longaberger basket parties.
4: Yep.
1: And they shut it down, but they brought it back.
4: Oh, really?
1: Yeah. Oh, when they shut it down, my girlfriend was a basket gate.
4: Oh, jeez.
2: What? What happened?
6: The factory is shaped like a basket.
1: Yeah, that was the whole thing. The building, and there's a word for that.
4: The
1: I forget what it
4: building,
1: is.
4: Yeah.
3: Where
4: building,
3: Josh knows that word.
1: Where a building is shaped like what they do there.
2: Apparently he doesn't.
3: Go ahead, tell us, Josh.
2: I don't remember what that's called.
1: It's the architectural equivalent of onomatopoeia. Whatever
2: onomatopoeia, yes.
1: I could do too, but I wouldn't have time.
3: Isn't it like Portman Jack or something? Or what
2: yes,
3: is it?
2: It's Portman Jack.
7: Hey, the building's shaped just like a trap. All right.
3: It's the Wolfman.
1: Because the most famous one of those, of course, was in Orlando, Florida.
4: Oh, yes.
6: Oh, the boobs?
1: The boobs, the mm-hmm. bar.
3: Do you know that Jess and I were at that on a comedy tour? We went to Rachel. I think it's Rachel. Mm-hmm. Yes, Rachel's. And they have an unbelievable... they're like a five-star restaurant.
6: That's not the one that's shaped
2: like breasts. It's not. Rachel's is not. And Rachel's is not a five-star restaurant. They do serve food.
3: I could have that wrong. There
1: was a place in Orlando called the Booby Trap.
4: Mm-hmm.
1: And the building was shaped like the... Because it was a strip club, right?
4: Yeah.
1: And so,
7: like two big
4: old boobies. What else do you think it would be?
1: Yeah. Well, I think now it's a cupcake place.
2: Oh, yeah.
1: It was very accurate. One of the buildings was just slightly larger than the other.
2: Oh, sure. Yeah, it depends on the side you sleep on.
1: Okay. I'm sorry.
4: Is there a place in Florida called...
3: Wait a minute. Depends on the side you sleep on? Is that right?
4: No.
2: That's what they say? Yes, that's what doctors say.
5: Can I transfer from one
3: which
5: side?
3: Which boob's bigger, the one you sleep on?
2: It's because you sleep
3: smaller?
2: On a particular side.
4: It's usually the left is bigger if you're right-handed, right?
3: Is that right?
4: What I'd always.
2: What do you women know about it?
4: Oh my god!
3: I know our testicles. Never mind. Go back. Back to you.
1: welcome to testicles.
4: Is there a place in Florida called Steaks and Strippers?
2: Ham and Legs, maybe.
4: Really?
2: There was a Ham and Legs. Yeah.
4: Okay.
6: No, there was.
5: Yes, there was. Jeff.
2: There was a Pancakes and. They had cats.
1: They served ham.
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3: That was so good, you rushed it to get it out. 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
3: it. 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
2: The following is a paid commercial announcement for the Joe Johnson... is this a new Joe Johnson bit?
11: Hello, I'm Joe Johnson, creator of programs like the John Joseph Memory System, the Jeff Jensen Vocabulary Builder Upper, my memory system, and, lots of many other programs. Do you have problems with math? If so, you're not alone. Believe it or not, 3 out of 4 people do. Imagine, 50% of people struggle with basic math. That's almost half. And when it comes to more complex mathematicals, it's estimated that 15/10 of Americans aren't no good at it. Well, with my new math learning system, we'll learn you how to add up numbers more faster. You'll get learned how to do takeaways, how to times things by each other, and we'll even teach you wrong division. Does my math learning system really work? Well, don't just take my word for it. Listen to these other people saying things.
4: Right.
12: I was always bad at math, and as a cashier at a diner, I almost lost my job. Ooh. Man, if I had a nickel for every time my boss yelled at me, I'd probably have $1.37. 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Heck, we even learned how to use pie in calculations.
4: Ooh.
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13: No, sir. 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
12: Thanks, Jackie Jennings.
13: Wait, no. Hold on.
11: You're welcome. 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
7: Okay, that's a wrap, Mr. Johnson. Now, that's 2 hours of studio time at $200 an hour.
11: Wonderful, thanks. Here's $40.
7: $40? That's not right.
11: Oh, don't worry about it. Keep the change.
15: If you're laughing, it's the Bob and Tom Show. If you're not, it's those other guys.

0: Jerry. Let's see who's at the party.
1: Oh, look over there. It's the Cahoney twins.
0: Now stay away from them. I heard they're a couple of nuts. And why are they always hanging around?
1: Oh, Dean, don't be so testy. You know, Dean, that girl over there is from England, and in England they call party girls birds.
0: I don't know about that, but I met her last night, and she's definitely a swallow.
2: Hello, lovely ladies.
3: You're looking in the pink.
0: So have yourself a stiff one.
1: Then pour yourself a drink.
0: I like mine straight up, Pally.
1: Swing.
2: I met myself a sweetie, and after just one dance.

0: circumstance.
1: Now, what do you mean, Pally? Couldn't a handsome young fella like you find a date?
0: Yeah, my left hand was my escort at the party in my pants.
1: Now, Jerry, get a grip on yourself.
0: I did. Swung.
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5: Hello.
4: Comedian Lewis Black has joined us in the studio. Lewis, great to see you, sir.
6: Nice to see you guys.
4: And you are...
5: welcome.
4: You are on duty as a stand-up comedian, which has to kind of get in the way of your ability to watch some of these television programs you've got to comment on.
6: Yeah.
4: The convention, for example, the last couple of weeks.
6: Well, the one that I'm saddest about is missing that Getting Through the Hole show.
5: Mm-hmm.
6: The one that was on yesterday.
5: I saw a little promo for that. It actually looked like it was kind of fun.
6: It looked like we've completely reached a point where we can entertain ourselves. Mm-hmm. Yeah, I'm surprised there's not a pickup stick.
5: Yeah, it's like festival. human Tetris. Here it is.
6: It was unbelievable.
5: Mm-hmm.
4: And I'm not familiar with the show, Bob.
5: How
6: did you miss this?
5: I saw the promo.
6: They've been showing this promo about every 3 minutes.
5: They have a cutout. This big wall comes at you, and in the middle is a cutout of a person running.
7: Okay. All right.
5: And the people have to, I guess, form that position.
8: Okay.
5: In order for the wall to pass through.
8: Say no more. I'm on board.
7: So, this is a television show.
5: Yeah, it's a television show. Yeah. The one promo they showed was a young lady who was... I want to say overweight,
8: uh-huh.
5: And there was no way she could pass through anything in that wall.
6: So she actually goes directly through the wall.
5: Yeah, just burst right through.
4: That's entertaining.
7: And you wonder why I quit watching TV.
5: That's it.
8: Oh, come on. You haven't quit watching TV entirely.
7: No. Well, almost.
4: Lewis Black has a number of things happening in his life, including a book.
6: Yeah,
4: Me of Little Faith, plus
5: Me of Little
4: I wanted to kind of go back. You started, as I understand it, as a playwright, which is, I mean, that's not a gig a lot of people go for. Did you want to write plays to be in them?
6: I wanted to actually write plays. I guess in order to live the life really of a crack whore about the kind of income level that a playwright makes. I had a fascination with theater.
4: Did you always write a part for yourself?
6: No, I couldn't. I wasn't really. I ended up writing plays because I wanted to do theater and I couldn't act. I couldn't do anything. But I liked the idea of writing plays and I started in college. And I started young. I mean, like at 17, I started writing them.
4: Yeah, but and when was the segue into stand-up comedy?
6: I just started doing it on the side for fun,
4: right?
6: Because you can't, and partly you can't get your plays. You play, you know, if you get one play done a year, you're lucky. If you get anything done, but I could write stuff for myself and get up on stage, and outside of the context of getting up on stage in classrooms and stuff, I was funny.
4: Mm-hmm.
6: So,
4: are there any of your plays that looking back, you think maybe this isn't my best work?
6: Oh, yeah.
4: And if there is one,
5: all of them.
4: I bring this up for a reason. Why don't we take that one and turn it into a musical? Because it's sure to be a hit. We'll add some songs. It'll be
7: probably ABBA music.
4: Yeah, that's the thing that drives me nuts. The Broadway plays now are these horrible musicals.
5: I love musicals, but no, rewritten over and over and over.
4: Well, they've brought back. They've brought back. What's the current South Pacific? That's a classic musical, but
7: they're not writing classics anymore. Is what you're saying?
4: No. Oh, there might be a few out there, but I don't think ABBA or whatever.
8: Mm-hmm.
6: Mamma Mia.
8: Oh, what a great show.
4: No thanks. Well, but now you've gone for playwright. Now you become a comedian, and you've got lots of exposure on television, and you get to write a book. Have people now read it.
6: Yeah, apparently. My mother said when it actually made the Times bestseller list, and I told my mother, and she said, wow, who knew there were that many idiots out there?
5: Ah, the love of a mother.
4: My mom's 91. How old's your mom?
6: My mom's 90.
4: Mm-hmm. Oh, okay.
9: Just because they're blunt, mothers aren't always right.
6: You know, tell that to the psyche of a child.
8: Mm-hmm. Here, here.
4: Lewis is on tour.
9: Yeah. You can tell there are
5: stories. That I go to every day, yeah.
3: Mine's been dead for 3 years, and she's still talking to me. Yammer.
9: There's never done. Yeah.
10: Now, does touch the flame.
5: So touch the flame. Touch it.
4: Yeah. Did your mother read your book?
6: Yeah, she did, and she liked it. She liked it, and she said, "And you're really in trouble now."
4: Well, it's a book about religion, and you. One of the things you're always taught. That's something you just never talk about it. It can create nothing but problems for you.
5: Depending on the religion you're raised in, that's the only religion there is, and everyone else is wrong, and they're all going to hell. That's the way it's always been, I guess.
9: That's what I was taught.
6: Mm-hmm. Yep.
5: Yeah.
6: That's the way it should be.
5: That's right.
4: It's like switching teams. You know, if you're born and raised in Philly, if you got to keep your affiliation.
5: Sure. And if you get traded to the White Sox,
3: right,
5: you're not going to go to heaven. Because you're a White Sox.
4: And the converts are always the ones who are the most.
5: Mm-hmm.
9: Reformed.
5: Yeah, I love the guy who would get up in front of on the pulpit. Oh, yeah, I used to smoke and drink and whore around. Now I'm doing nothing with you people.
4: Thank you, Father Goldberg.
5: Wait a minute.
3: I have sinned against you, my Lord.
4: Now, when you went into writing the book, did you come out at the other side with some changed opinions?
6: I probably was no.
9: I could see that coming. He was hesitating. Actually, there was cemented.
6: No, but I was writing it from the standpoint of it's like about all of these people write books about like the kind of guy who sees the light after doing a year in jail and then all of a sudden and writes a book about it, and this is there, but there's all of this bunches of people who are just kind of have some sort of vague sense of faith and stumble toward the light, and that's who I wrote the book for. It's a self-help book for people who aren't going to go to heaven.
7: All right. So if we read your book, do they
9: not need a healer?
4: And am I correct in saying, when we interviewed about the book first, was it not an Easter release? Was that the?
6: It was close.
5: Yeah.
6: Well, they actually had to bump it because of the picture, which has me walking on water. So.
4: Lewis Black is our guest.
3: When I was in Vegas, I saw the biggest picture of Lewis Black. The biggest picture almost of anyone I've ever seen on a billboard. It was huge. Yeah.
6: Massive.
3: Yeah. How'd that go?
6: It was great.
3: Yeah.
6: Yeah. I mean, it was a lot of fun. Well, Vegas is—it's good for
7: it's Vegas. Baby.
5: It's good for the
3: Vegas,
5: soul.
3: Baby.
6: It's a couple of days.
5: Yeah,
3: yeah.
6: I mean, otherwise, we were—I was working there 7 days, at a stretch, because you have that thing of, well, I'll set up in Vegas.
5: Sure.
6: That'll be great.
5: Yeah.
6: We'll live there. I mean, I know Penn and Teller, and they've done it, but wow, we'd be 7 days at the MGM Grand, and my parents would come in, and they loved it. And they would get younger every day. Like they were being fed blood. by the fourth day, it's like, how many crap games can you play?
5: Can you play? Yeah, absolutely.
3: I found Vegas not my kind of town, really, that for that long.
6: Well, it used to be more fun when there wasn't, a gazillion casinos.
3: Yeah.
6: And it was like, oh boy, I can get steak and eggs for $2.99. Now it's like every restaurant is like.
9: Well, it'd be like if you're a kid and your parents moved to the Disneyland area. Well, after a while, you'd puke. I mean, it's
5: after a while, sure. Now, on the seventh day, did your mom and dad have to get a fake ID to see the show?
6: No, but it was like they were sad. Oh, now we got
5: to
6: go home.
5: We have to go home.
4: Did they go every night to see you?
6: No, my mother goes. My mother comes in on the last 10 minutes to make sure they liked me.
4: Lewis Black is our guest, and one of the odd things about Vegas, how the sound is gone. The
5: casino.
6: All
5: of the bells and whistles that used to be the sound of winning.
6: Yeah.
5: Are no longer there.
4: I'm surprised from a psychological standpoint, Dr. Will Miller, that they did that. You think that they?
9: Yeah. Well, I mean, I think that's a mistake.
4: What have they replaced it with? Is there music?
5: It's a hip hop music.
9: Hip hop.
5: Yeah.
9: Music.
5: Yeah. It is.
3: Dance music.
5: Yeah.
4: Why is it when I watch sports now? I know the Fox Sports Network started this. There's always a screaming Yngwie Malmsteen guitar player.
7: Yeah.
4: Can we no longer have any conversation without music in the background? No. Okay. Once again in the studio, we have Dr. Will Miller, comedian, psychologist, and we have Lewis Black, comedian, playwright.
5: Psychologist.
6: Psychotic.
4: Do you have any advanced degrees?
6: I have a master's in playwriting.
5: Mm-hmm.
9: Excellent.
6: A master of fine arts. There's a good move.
5: Absolutely.
9: That's a great degree.
5: Yeah, it is.
9: MFA, absolutely.
6: It sounds good on paper. Yeah. It's a real moneymaker.
4: Did you send that to the clubs back in the day instead of a photo?
6: Yeah.
4: I don't need a promotion.
10: Just wait for the money to roll in. All right.
9: Yeah, the manager of Mr. Giggles. Well, I see here.
10: Hello, Mr. Master Fine Arts.
4: here at the Laugh Hole, we pay more if you have an MFA.
9: You're opening.
5: Mr. Feature.
4: Lewis Black is a stand-up comedian and a writer. We have a link, actually, if you go to our website. We have a drawing from our staff artist, Jordan Ward. Have you seen this picture we drew?
6: Yeah, it's nice.
4: Looks very nice. Yes. It looks very distinguished, actually.
9: You know you're making noise when you start getting caricatures. The
4: new book is called Me of Little Faith. And did you want to feature a little bit of Lewis's stand-up?
5: Little
4: segment here.
5: Is that right?
9: Yeah.
4: Okay, go ahead.
9: Love his stand-up.
11: I lost my virginity to a record album. Those younger members of the audience probably haven't even seen one, have you? Boy, oh boy. It's a totally different experience, record albums, than from what we have now, CDs and digital downloads. Because now it's like unbelievable. Every time I press the button on the iPod and that happens, literally, the expression on my face, I believe, is exactly the same as primitive man when he first saw fire. Mm-hmm. Now, see, with a record album, if you wanted to change the song because you didn't like the song, you had to work. You had to get up out of your chair and walk across the entire living room to get to the record player. Mm-hmm. And the record player has a tone horn with a needle in it. And then you've got to take that and find the right groove. And there are like a billion of them. Now, where the record would actually change and the next track would come up, it was a little bigger, but it's still like performing surgery.
5: Yeah.
11: Because now I want to find the song that's going to put us in the mood. And so you go scratch, scratch, scratch, scratch, scratch, scratch, damn. And then I went back to her, and I realized that the song that I actually wanted to make love to was on the other side.
9: There you go. Aha.
11: If you hadn't scratched your record with the needle, you certainly had when you were sitting on the couch one afternoon, and you'd taken the album out, and you'd taken the album cover, and used it to separate the stems from the seeds.
5: Yes, sir.
4: That's Lewis Black on stage from his Comedy Central release, Anticipation.
6: Yep.
4: And that's a classic moment, I think, for all of us involving the arrival of the digital age.
7: Absolutely. Oh, yeah.
4: And there's now a device you can take your vinyl and it'll go directly into your
7: iPod.
6: Yeah.
4: But there is something about that, though. It forced you to listen to songs in a particular order.
5: It also forced you to listen to songs.
7: Yeah.
5: Because there are certain songs on an album that you go, oh my God, what a piece of junk.
6: Yeah. Mm-hmm.
5: And you couldn't skip quick enough.
7: But you were too lazy to get up and go over there and move the tone over.
5: Because you were separating the seeds from the stems.
9: Yeah. And suddenly the music sounded a lot better. You know, I never really gave this song a chance.
4: But there are certain generational things. For example, there was nothing more annoying than the handful of bands that released albums that weren't square.
6: Yeah.
5: E Pluribus Funk.
4: Traffic. Remember that trapezoidal thing that Traffic released?
10: Yeah. Was it Through the Past Darkly or something by the Stones?
3: Stones. That was kind of a weird.
4: Yeah, oh,
5: you cannot shape. Clean pot yeah. on a round yeah. album cover.
3: It was no good.
4: Now we're getting to Bob's.
5: And the worst part is, I had them stacked on the floor, and it would. Roll out all by itself.
6: Yeah.
5: Pick me. No.
6: Well,
7: that's why they did it.
6: Yeah, my claim is that's why the reason you that CDs don't. I mean that the CD doesn't sell
5: mm-hmm.
6: is because you can't use that to separate anything from anything.
5: It's too small.
6: It's too small. You could kill somebody if you threw it at their head, and that's about it.
4: But think of all the things we've lost. Bob, you've got the T-shirt that has the drawing of that little thing.
5: The insert.
4: Stick the in little, the middle of a 45.
5: Yeah. 45 insert.
7: The little yellow thing.
5: Mm-hmm.
4: And I'm sure they make them somewhere in China, but boy, those.
5: you can buy all you want at the Rock and Roll Hall of Fame. That's their logo.
4: Yeah.
5: So.
4: Yeah. Mm-hmm. That they've got that. Mm-hmm. But there's so many things our culture. How about the 8-track?
5: They're gone.
7: Those were the days.
4: Because with the 8-track, you'd know where in Frampton Comes Alive.
7: It would click to the next.
5: Yeah, I know. And then they'd add a little bit more on the other side of the
4: to make up for.
5: Yeah, to make up the click.
7: The click.
5: Yeah.
4: Mm-hmm. Yeah, it was very nice. Those were the days. We're going to take a break. We're going to come right back. Lewis Black's our guest. This is the Bob and Tom Show.
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16: Hey man, it's Donnie Baker, man. I heard you guys talking about people collecting stuff. Well, I ain't into that, man. I swear to God I ain't. I mean, outside a few misdemeanors. But I got friends who are. They're like deep into it. You know Matt Raiders?
17: No.
16: Skull Can?
17: No.
16: Everybody knows Skull Can, man. We used to call him that because every pair of jeans he owns has that Skull Can circle in the back pocket. I got the same condition in my wallet, man, but that's just from rubbers. I swear to God it is. So me and him hit it off from day one. Me and Skull Can used to work together. Anyways, one summer, man, Skull Can fell off a 12-foot stainless steel ladder, broke his left foot, and landed on Toby Cummins' tackle box and drove a 4-inch Eagle Claw treble hook through the cartilage in his left ear. I don't want to go into details, but he was hurting, man. I swear to God he was. Anyways, even the neighbor next door said she heard bones, so you know it hurt. So he gets laid up for like 4 months, gets workman's comp and stuff, and his dad ends up buying him every movie you can think of because all he could do was watch movies anyways. Mm-hmm. He had Terminators, Karate Kids 1-4, Dumbers. I mean, all of them. So he starts collecting movies. I mean, he has one accident and his dad spoiled him over it, man. And then he starts bragging about how he had more movies than Siskel and Ebert's. I swear to God he did, but they were rich, man. He was well off, and his dad had deep pockets. But I blame his old man for it. I mean, who cares if every phone in your house is cordless, Doug? If my truck was paid for, we'd have cordless phones, too. I swear to God we would. And that above-ground pool only draws mosquitoes, and I'd say it right to your face. You don't even know how to use a diving board. Hell, man, they even have a microwave in their home to this day with a special button on it that says popcorn. How gay is that?
17: Wow.
16: I mean, the day a machine starts telling me what to eat is the day I stop eating anyways. But my point is, man, these people with collectibles sometimes get obsessed with it. They let it go to their heads. I swear to God they do. And I've been on the verge, too, man. I've had to work at it. Hell, I was close to it one time. I used to spend every free moment in the arcade setting records. Hmm. My initials are pretty much on every game in there still to this day. And I'm probably the best skee-ball player I know of. And anybody tell you the same. And I started racking up the tickets one afternoon, man. I got over 1,900 of them in one day. And the dirt bike in the showcase was like only 4,800 away. And I still had 2 or 3 hours to play. But I started getting obsessed with it, man. And I panicked. I started offering kids money for their tickets they had won, and the collection became my obsession. And before I knew it, I paid almost $2,000 for a BMX dirt bike. I mean, man. It's a badass bike, man. And I got my name posted in the prize case and my picture in the flyer. But now I got a bike and a boat for sale. So my point is, man, collecting crap ain't worth it.
9: Donnie, if that's the same bike you rode to work on, that's not a BMX. That's a piece of crap.
16: Shut up, Brandy. No, it ain't.
9: And that's a banana seat.
16: Prove it. No, it ain't.
9: Yes, it is.
16: No, it ain't.
9: Yes, it is.
16: Shut up, Brandy. No, it ain't.
9: Look, is that a Huffy?
16: No, it ain't.
2: 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Want to try watching? Want more?
17: I wouldn't give it a B. I wouldn't even give it a C because it's effing A.
2: Be sure to like and subscribe to our YouTube channel.
18: And in the studio, Bob and Tom legend Nick Griffin is here. Comedian Nick Griffin.
19: Yeah, I'm here. Good to be here.
18: Hi, Nick. Good to see you, buddy. Yeah. And here's Tom Griswold to talk to Nick.
4: Thank you very much.
18: Let's enjoy Tom.
4: Hi, Nick. How are you?
18: All right.
4: Something weird came up on the air not too long ago.
19: Oh, boy. Go ahead.
4: And you're involved in this.
19: Oh, no. This can't be good.
4: We had a news story in which the word cobbler appeared.
19: Oh, yeah.
4: And I said, oh, I know a cobbler. And these guys all attacked me.
7: Oh, yeah.
4: And
18: isn't this past, this is history, though.
4: Yes, yeah. Yes. There was a time when Nick had a friend who was cobbler.
18: I have a question for you. Let me ask you this
7: Shush,
18: question.
7: Pat.
18: Is there no one's life you won't ruin? Is that what I, you
4: no.
18: just.
7: Yeah, mine's finally happy and you keep saying I picked up a 21-year-old on vacation. Yeah.
4: Well, I'm the only one who didn't say that.
7: Thanks.
4: It was everybody else.
20: You
4: sure,
20: showed
4: right?
20: us the pictures,
21: yeah,
20: Christine.
21: How can we not
20: in the green room.
21: God.
20: That's what you said, the green room.
7: I did not.
18: That was not a kiss on the cheek. Well, I guess it was.
20: Didn't tell us it wasn't for air.
4: I'm the only one.
7: Jesus.
4: Got this letter, Dear Bob and Tom Show. Christy, if you won't screw up your relationship for a 21-year-old, what's it going to take?
18: Yeah.
4: Now it's become a topic. No, the point is, I
18: thought what you were going to say to Nick is I know he has a sweet tooth. He has an amazing sweet tooth.
7: Not apple cobbler.
18: And he likes cobbler.
4: No,
18: I thought he was going to have peach cobbler or apple cobbler.
19: Apple would be the choice. Apple. Yeah.
4: You guys attacked me when I said I had met a cobbler. And
20: I don't remember this at all. But
7: I remember it.
4: And someone who makes very expensive shoes, and Nick had introduced me to a friend of his who, in fact, was a cobbler.
20: Okay.
4: And I didn't realize people buy shoes that cost thousands and thousands of dollars.
7: I pointed out you've paid for thousands of
4: excuse
7: pairs
4: me,
7: of those
4: in the words
7: shoes.
4: Of Chick McGee, shut it up.
18: Shut it up.
20: Shut it up. Who was this friend, Nick?
4: I deliberately didn't go into any detail.
20: I don't know anything about it.
18: He's an adult. Nick can talk about this.
19: Fine. I dated a woman who was a cobbler.
20: Oh, okay.
19: Which sounds like a children's book. I dated a woman.
7: Did she live in a shoe?
19: That's exactly right.
4: She was super interesting.
7: Very nice. Was.
4: And
18: because she wasn't one of us. That's why you think she's interesting.
4: Well, that
18: by
4: definition.
18: Okay.
4: How can I word this delicately? When the relationship was over, did you at least get a good pair of shoes on?
19: I did not. I kept saying I wanted them, and I never really did. I just didn't appeal to me.
4: Because she would measure. She was in San Francisco, right?
19: Yeah.
4: She would measure your feet, and then for like $15,000, get you a pair of shoes.
7: $15,000?
19: Yeah. What? She went to I think Bucharest and Amsterdam to go study cobbling.
20: Wow.
7: That is interesting. I mean, you got to face it.
4: Who would think in this day and age that'd be a gig? But
20: that's a perfect location right there in Silicon Valley, with it right there.
4: Yeah, guys have money to burn.
20: Yeah. Mm-hmm.
19: Well, she had an inside track because she was I had met her when she was working at one of the comedy clubs up in Northern California, and she had made shoes for several higher name comics than myself,
20: cool.
19: which is
20: really
19: everyone.
4: And Chick, you, your thing about shoes,
18: yeah,
4: they're primarily athletic shoes. Is that correct, or do you have some fancy?
18: I mean,
7: do you have leather shoes?
18: Sure.
4: But I mean, do you have like a really fancy pair?
18: A really fancy pair, really,
4: leather
18: yeah,
4: shoes.
18: Of course, yes.
20: Chick, do you keep those hard wood? Chalks in them?
18: I don't have, no, I don't.
19: Does everyone have orthotics? Because that's what.
4: Yes.
7: We're
4: big on orthotics.
7: Orange insoles, chick
4: sitting on them.
18: I've got my feet in them right now.
20: They're pretty good. They're good, man.
4: And your butt?
19: No, I know. I've been threatening to get them for years.
20: Yeah.
4: They're good. They help.
19: Now that my hair's going in my...
1: Your hair's not going. Your hair looks
7: not
1: good.
7: Going.
20: No, it's thinner than it's wood.
19: Did I say hear?
21: Let him hearing.
7: Speak. Oh, you're hearing.
20: I heard hearing, yeah.
1: I heard your hair was going.
19: No, my hair's still there.
1: Your hair's great.
21: Well, compared to yours.
1: Yes, I acknowledge that.
20: So you may be slipping some of those into your shoes, huh? The ortho?
19: Won't be long, yeah.
20: All right.
1: Yeah. So what else is happening? You're going deaf. Are you still going out with that lawyer? Aren't you living together?
19: Yes, we're still living together.
20: Good.
1: Is this a bad topic? I'm sorry.
19: No, it's a great wonderful topic. Yeah. It's a great topic. I love her.
1: Uh-huh.
19: My buddy said, how do you know you love her? And I'm like, I don't know. What, do I got to convince you to? how do I know I love her? Because I hate you and it feels like the opposite of
21: that. All right. That's pretty good.
19: Right? That's...
20: Yeah.
19: I don't know. How do you ever really know? I've only said I think I love you like a few times to women in all my years. A lot of it was early on when I was a like teenager and early 20s when I, you know, you just didn't have anything else to say, so you threw it out there.
21: Have you ever done the Me Too? Like, you know, somebody, I love you, Nick, and you go, Me Too.
19: No, I haven't. But I have had. I know one thing you don't want to hear when you say I love you is thanks.
20: Yeah.
22: I like to pull the Han Solo say, I know. Really dramatic. Yeah.
19: Right.
22: Get some going.
1: How long have you been living together?
19: Jeez, it's been 2 years.
21: Wow. Yeah. Wow. Good for you. Holy heck.
19: Two years.
21: You guys are almost common law. You're common law.
19: I don't know what to
7: you.
20: Six, I think, right?
23: You'll be there before you know it.
24: Yeah, that's the longest relationship. Technically, me and Dickie Dick are common law.
23: That's right.
24: And love is love.
23: We're unconsummatedly married.
24: Shit it up.
1: Nick Griffin is our guest.
21: No, and yeah. You didn't ask me about Nick's sweet tooth. Do you know he has a sweet tooth? Can you tell him the popsicle story?
19: No. I don't remember the popsicle.
21: No, you had like you said you were going to eat an entire box of popsicles one evening, and by gosh, you did.
19: Oh no, that was a regular thing. Yeah, I went through different phases for a while. It was ice cream, then it became cupcakes, and then I got those. They say they're natural, but it's just sugar. Those natural popsicles, and I would say I'm going to have one, and you know then. I'm lying there, you know, 40 minutes later, empty box.
21: But you wouldn't think Nick Griffin...
7: Not by looking at him,
21: ...would
7: no.
21: eat all these
19: I'm
21: sweets.
19: Up all night. I mean, I am up all night. So eventually I have to do something.
21: Right. All right.
1: Nick is a resident of New York City.
19: Yes.
1: And Nick is a very slender man, hence the... it's hard to believe that you down a lot of popsicles. But that's in lieu of other food.
21: Other substances, I would think.
19: I'm a big Indian food guy now. Mm-hmm. I eat a tremendous amount of Indian food.
1: How?
7: With a knife and fork?
20: Oh, you did not.
7: Oh.
20: The man never learns. Why?
21: No, we're back at it. We've got another. Oh, here's what you've done, Tom. I feel a meeting. I feel a couple of emails. I feel a phone call.
20: Checking my emails.
21: Were you in the room when it happened? Something like that.
22: I was too dumb to realize how racist that was.
1: Racist is stupid, is what it is. Nick, you do have great hair. Do you cut that yourself, or do you go out to a barber? What do you do?
19: I go to a barber.
1: So a barber or a salon?
19: But I'm not a bar. I'm not. Barber specific. I go to a salon, but if the guy's not ready, I'll get somebody else.
1: Really?
20: Okay, yeah.
19: And I've had my hair cut at that place and then look over and the other guy shows up, not for my haircut, but just shows up and he gives me this look like, but I thought we
1: had a relationship.
20: Yeah.
7: It's harder to break up with your stylist than it is a boyfriend. Trust me. Yeah.
1: How many stylists have you had?
20: Well,
7: I've only had two, really.
1: And
7: really?
1: How many boyfriends have
7: you had? Okay, smartass.
1: Shut it up.
20: That just proves your point. It's harder to break up with stylists.
1: Chrissy doesn't realize I was helping you. You were proving your point. You've only broken up with one stylist. But
7: right.
1: So my question is, do you have any kind of electronic romance going on, if you will?
19: No, I don't do any of that.
1: The digital, I don't picture you.
19: No.
1: You know, somehow doing some kind of hog
19: that's
1: reveal.
19: That's not happening right now.
20: No hog reveals.
21: No hog. Yeah, you're doing
22: the hog reveal.
21: You know, hog, I think that's an Al Jackson.
19: I mean, it sure
21: Jackson
19: sounds
21: term
19: appealing when you call it electronic romance.
20: Yeah.
19: Sounds like the Jetsons. Yeah.
22: Yes. You never you never send
19: Judy
22: her a nick
19: went
22: pic
19: on a date. What's that?
22: So you never send her a nick pic?
19: No nick pics. No.
21: Wow.
7: Because we're adults.
19: Yeah,
1: I am amazed at how many people are into that. I just find it
7: not me
1: shocking.
22: These kids,
1: watch me. Watch what I do here, Josh.
20: Yeah,
1: you ever sent what Willie very carefully described as a nick pic?
20: Yes, but only when requested.
21: Mm-hmm. Huh? You do requests then? Is what you're saying?
20: I'll take requests.
1: All right.
21: Yeah.
1: Call or nine.
21: That's real nine.
1: Call or nine. Call or nine gets a nick pic.
21: Hey.
20: Yeah, I would never unsolicited. I would never send one unsolicited.
1: But I think that even if requested, I wouldn't send one. So that's kind of the difference. I'm older than
20: you. How would you tell them no? If she was like, I just really need to see it.
1: I would say no.
20: Okay.
21: I just really need
7: when
21: to see it.
7: When was the last time you heard
21: exclamation
7: that?
21: Point, exclamation point.
1: And by the way, Christy, I shut it up.
20: March 4th, 2022 was the last time I was texted that.
0: Bob and Tom. 24/7. Oh, yeah.
5: Morning, Bob and Tom show.
3: I'm out of Donnie Baker.
7: Hey, Donnie.
5: Hey, Donnie.
3: Which one of you guys talked about Mountain Dew and stuff? That was crazy.
5: There was a news story, yeah.
1: There's a news story out of Deltona, Florida. Apparently, some employee at a convenience store allegedly urinated into one of his fellow employees' Mountain Dew.
3: You swear to God he did, man.
5: He did, yeah.
1: He's been in jail and everything, I guess.
3: I used to work in a convenience store, man.
5: You did.
3: We used to take a leak in the icebox so all the bags would stick together.
7: Oh,
3: I swear to God we did. It's funny watching old people try to lift about 14 bags out of there, man. I swear to God, I've seen some old lady throw her back out. She almost coated stuff, man.
7: Crazy.
3: Try that Slurpee, man. I got in her face and said, I can't believe it's not butter. I swear to God it ain't, man. You know them hot dogs on the rollers?
5: Yeah.
3: We used to put condoms on them.
21: Yeah.
3: I swear to God we did. Our manager got in our face and said, it's the only safe way to eat those stupid things, man. You ever tried one? We kept a fart machine up by the cash register, man.
5: Oh, those are always great.
3: Some old people come up, man. We'd set it off. They'd get all embarrassed. They'd forget to get their change. I made $200,000 that year.
22: Really? Did you now?
3: Swear to God,
7: that's how he bought that boat.
3: That's right, baby. Hey, we used to refill them Gatorade bottles with antifreeze.
5: Oh, really?
3: I swear to God we did. And we refilled them Baby Ruth wrappers, too.
5: I swear to God.
3: Try that nougat, man. Almond Joy's got nuts, and so does Donnie's too.
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5: This is the Bob and Tom Show.
1: Hey, hi. Thanks very much for joining us. With us in the studio, comedian Jimmy Schubert is here with us. He has recently been in Afghanistan with Drew Carey. Part of that's documented in his new DVD, Alive and Kicking, featuring stand-up comedy and a little bit of entertaining for the troops. Also with us in the studio, Bill Burr. We were catching up on Bill's personal life from Boston. Fairly big family. How many?
11: What was it? Six?
1: Now you, yeah. Jimmy Schubert, you were one of six boys. Is that right?
25: Yeah, I'm
1: any,
25: a real.
1: Any
25: I'm,
1: girls in the mix?
25: No girls, no girls.
1: Now, just, your situation, Bill. Huh? What was it?
11: Five boys and a girl.
1: Okay, so it's just a little bit different.
5: Mm-hmm.
1: But your dad was a dentist, as opposed to Jimmy. Your dad was a cop. We were talking about your personal life. You've got a beautiful young girlfriend that you're very happy with.
11: Mm-hmm.
1: You'd like to see her heavy with child, and she does not concur.
11: You know, if I never want to have a kid, that's how I should describe it to her.
5: I want you
11: heavy with the child.
7: Yeah, because that would turn her off.
11: I want you face down in a pile of donuts, sweetheart, waiting to have.
1: Sorry,
5: my baby.
1: I didn't word that. Didn't word that well.
5: Barefoot pregnant.
26: I just want to artificially inseminate somebody really bad. I see a tray of ice cubes and a.
1: Yeah. No, do you mind if I?
4: have you had the professionally vasectomy?
5: Vasectomy?
6: No, I have
4: okay.
6: not.
4: Okay.
6: No. But, you know,
4: so you're not writing off the possibility down the road there'll be a little Jimmy?
6: What are you kidding me? I'm Irish Catholic. You know, I'll shtup you without a condom on. You know what I'm saying? Not because I want to, because that's what the Pope says. The Pope says don't use them. I'm with them.
7: Oh, boy.
5: Well, there you go. Huh?
4: Well, let's see. What else is new in your life, Bill? You did your Comedy Central special. It's great stuff.
12: Yeah, I've written a new hour of stand-up, and I've just been putting that together and hopefully getting ready to tape another DVD at the end of this year. That's the game plan, and going to all the spots around the country, all the places I like to go to, Columbus being one of them.
4: Now in the summertime, do you get a chance? Do you plan your touring schedule around sporting events? Do you try to go? So I know you're going to see some hockey this week.
12: Yeah, because if you don't, it's just like one Cheesecake Factory after another, and it's like, there's only so long you can watch those people, their faces pressed against the glass.
5: Yeah.
12: You put cookies in that one. Wasn't fattening enough with just the cake. You had to add another dessert in there, you psycho. They're really trying to kill people over there. Yeah. I don't know what their deal is.
4: Something every once in a while.
7: It's good food.
6: I love how they word it, though, when you go to a restaurant. Would you care for some dessert? What do you mean care for? Like open up a viable, emotional place for it in my life and take care of it and support it when it goes. Why don't you just say what you mean? You still hungry? We have pie. Huh? Think you could choke that on 900 calories on top of the two entrees you already ate?
5: I don't think so.
4: Well, now, you guys do a lot of restaurant eating. Obviously, you're on the road all the time.
12: I try to go to mom and pop places. I'm not a big chain. Mm-hmm. I don't like you walking to those chain places. They make you do half the work.
5: Yeah.
12: Like, let me get a turkey sandwich, lettuce, tomato on rye with mayonnaise. And the guy's like, all right, turkey sandwich, lettuce, tomato on rye. I go, yeah, and mayonnaise. And he goes, oh, the mayonnaise is it's right over there.
5: Uh-huh.
12: It's like, really? Well, why don't you go over there and put it on my sandwich? Okay? I don't work here. Uh-huh. You get that?
5: That's
12: I'm on this side of the register. Guy who orders sandwich, guy who makes sandwich. I'm sorry they fired the mayonnaise guy, but I'm not doing it. You know, I give you 100% of the money to make 100% of the sandwich. It's not like a relay race. You make half of it, you pass it off to me, and I throw a pickle on it, frisbee it over to my mom. No, they do that like everywhere, you know.
5: Yeah.
12: Airline flights. Mm-hmm. If you use the blanket, if you could just fold it up, help expedite the cleaning of the... No! I did my job. I said a prayer during takeoff and landing that we wouldn't crash. I didn't try to open the cockpit door. I'm done.
4: Now, are you the guy that doesn't return the tray then?
5: What tray?
12: No, I don't.
4: In the restaurants where they have trays and you're supposed to...
12: I don't, because all you're doing is you just...
5: You're working.
12: You're taking.
5: You're now a busboy.
12: Another guy's job, who then could go on to write jokes and take my job. You know what I mean? That's like those automated lines at the grocery store.
7: Right.
5: Oh yeah.
12: Yeah, and people try to act like that's like a technological advancement. It's like, no, it isn't. That's just me doing the job. People are like, it's easier. It's like, how is it easier than just standing there doing nothing while two people do it for you? I had one guy go, well, I don't like making the small talk. It's like, you're an adult. You don't have to engage. Just give them the look.
5: Uh-huh.
12: And they're like, oh, strawberry Pop-Tarts. I've always enjoyed those. Just give them that look.
5: You just stare at him.
12: Okay, yeah. All right.
5: All right.
12: Guess he's not in a mood. And you're done.
4: No, you can't do that.
7: Tom is the king.
5: So I'm guessing you
13: get a load of this, Bill. Yeah. Tom and Christy both organize their groceries in the cart as they want them bagged.
7: Yes.
13: They put them on the conveyor belt.
5: That's too much work.
4: No. You got to do it that way.
7: Because then when you get home, it's so much easier to put them away.
6: Yeah, you get the cleaning products in with the chicken if you don't do it that way.
7: Yeah, what if you get the bag boy
5: who decides to separate your stuff?
7: Well, a lot of times.
4: And then you start barking orders.
7: A lot of times I bag my own groceries.
5: Mm-hmm.
13: Of course you do.
5: You hear that?
4: No.
12: Remember those old 1950s footage when you pulled into a gas station, like 12 guys attacked your car?
5: Sure.
12: Some girl came out on roller skates and gave you a drink. It's like, what happened to that?
4: I don't know. I know a reality. The end of slavery. There are a couple of things.
5: Slavery?
12: They took us off the gold standard.
5: People were making money. You would come in and check the oil in your car. No. Come on.
13: No more slavery.
12: They took us off the gold standard. That's what it was.
5: Bob and Tom show.
14: I mean, it's Donnie Baker.
5: Hey, Donnie.
14: Hey, Bert. You speak for all of us, man. I'm sick and tired of going places and having to make my own drinks and stuff. You're right. We don't work. Oh, and then barbecue sauce, you know. You can get it with chicken, but not fries or fish. Oh, and then three pepper sauce. They may have it on the pump, but not in the packet. That's unchristian. And the fact remains, if we're going to make our black drinks, if they're going to make us make our own drinks, do what I do, Burr. I fight fire with fire. They put up a sign that says free refills. I don't play. I still got a McDonald's cup that says Toy Story 2 on it.

0: to make half the sandwich, but there's people where they go over the top, like the other direction, where you're sitting there eating, and you go, nah, this looks delicious. I can't wait to dig in. And the guy jumps up, you know, a fresh pepper? Yeah, hey, you scared the hell out of me. What do you got there, a table leg? How much leverage do you need on the pepper seed? You're not pressing apples. I'm looking for a tangy accent on my salad. Uh-huh. Yeah. Then you got the cheese guy comes out. I'm going, couldn't you guys do this back there and then bring it out to me?
1: Sure.
0: It's all this extra presentation.
2: Mm-hmm. Yeah, you want the guy that you don't get a chance to actually eat the food?
0: Yeah.
2: Because they come by every 30
3: Keep
2: seconds.
3: How was it?
2: How was it?
4: How's your food?
2: How was it?
0: You know, my favorite thing, I love when I did it. How's everything? Everything's great except for the food and the service. Everything's terrific.
1: Well, back to the hotels do that.
3: Yeah.
1: You ever like, you come from a long flight and you just want to chill out and you're laying down and right as you're going to nod off, the phone rings. You're like, who the hell is that? I don't want to be in this town. You pick it up. Yeah, just making sure everything's okay up there. Yeah, everything's great. There's a bed. Seems to be working. I was trying to use it.
2: I don't know.
3: That's true.
2: Everyone's trying to do a better job, though. Did you get your car fixed lately? And then the next day that somebody calls you?
3: Yeah. And ask how the service was?
4: Sure. And then they want you to take a survey? What's with all the surveys?
2: Good God. They're trying to find out.
0: Well, it's like, you know, I had a computer problem the other day.
4: Uh-huh.
0: Okay? And I called the company and they gave me an 800 number to call. Now guess who I'm talking to?
4: Some guy
0: Slumdog
4: in
0: Millionaire. Yep. Right. Slumdog Millionaire. And, I live in America. I mean, it's like, can I talk to somebody? I mean, his main mode of transportation is an elephant.
4: Mm-hmm.
0: I live in America. I want it done today. You know, so while I was on hold for 72 hours, I popped in one of those Rosetta Stone CDs and learned Hindi. So by the time he got to me, I could actually converse with him in his own language. And, apparently, I just needed to reboot.
2: That's the voice of Jimmy Schubert.
0: But I mean, again, it's like technology has gotten, they're getting rid of phone booths because everybody's got
4: cell phone.
0: And I'm going, yeah, well, where's Superman going to change?
2: That's right.
4: Huh? No place.
0: He's going to have to use the dumpster now. Thanks for saving me, Superman.
2: My theory on this is, I recently witnessed this. In fact, one of the places where I get gas all the time has one of the only pay phones around at all.
4: Right? Yeah.
2: And you'll see this happens all the time. You'll be pumping gas. You see a guy pull up on a cell phone.
4: Yeah.
2: Gets out of the car, turns the cell phone off or whatever, folds it up, walks over to the payphone, makes a call. No, I don't know. What do you think's going on there?
3: He's either making a drug deal or he's got a mistress.
2: Yeah.
0: Well, you know what I like about payphones? What I loved about the payphone or the phone booth per se is that you can actually go in and you could close the door.
2: Get some peace
0: and quiet. You could actually hear, it was quiet. You could see the guy having a conversation. Maybe he's going a little nuts, but you didn't hear it. Unlike, of course, if you're in line at the Starbucks and you got to hear about grandma's big toe operation.
3: Yeah.
0: Five people back. I mean, I will scissor kick a baby through a plate glass window. Could you use your inside voice? For God's sake. Shut up. I mean, life's not that interesting. I mean,
4: people are a little loud.
3: Well, it's not just that, and it's everywhere. In the stall at the airport, you know, people are on their phones, and you're in the
0: back. Well, guys in there launching a sewer pickle having a full-on conversation. Can you just be quiet for a minute? Just take care of yourself.
4: Launching a sewer pickle, write that down.
1: Launching the sewer pickle.
3: It's so disgusting and rude,
2: I think. It's hard to make calls on that because there's music everywhere.
5: They're gonna have technology where you're gonna be able to use it on a plane, and that is just
4: what
5: gonna
4: the
5: be,
4: phone. Oh, God. Can you imagine?
5: It's already bad enough when you just get that guy making that deal. Like,
4: then
5: like
4: they'll
5: Jimmy
4: be one. Yeah, you'll be sitting next to him.
3: About that.
4: Oh man!
0: Completely just oblivious to everything's going on.
4: Oh,
0: yeah, we're gonna send the parts down and just yelling and screaming. And I was at this airport, and this woman is actually screaming and yelling at the top of her lungs in Norfolk, and people are just gathering like a circle around her, like, really?
4: It's her world. You're just an extra. That's all.
5: I had one kid. This guy was talking so loud. I turned around and I gave him this look, like, shut the hell up.
4: Right.
5: And he was so, like, into himself. He thought I was just looking at him. Like, he just gave me the nod, like he knew me. He's like, hey, what's going on? Right?
2: Hey, nice. Like, enjoyed your TV special.
5: Yeah. I was like, what? What?
6: 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Ladies and gentlemen, Bob and Tom.
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2: Comedian Daniel Tosh is here with us. And Daniel, how long is your actual stage act?
9: Well, when I perform live.
1: Yeah, how long is your.

0: Your little act. How long is that?
1: Your little routine.
2: Okay. Why don't you stop being like a jerk so I can do my joke? I do. That's what I wrote.
3: I'm sorry, Daniel, they're interrupting.
2: My skit.
3: I'm just curious.
2: My sketch. Mm-hmm. I call it my act.
3: I'm sorry. I didn't mean to imply that.
2: You didn't imply anything. No, but like, how long do I perform? Usually an hour to an hour and a half, but I tell you whatever I'm feeling. I tell the crowd within the first 3 minutes of being on stage how long I'm going to do to the minute. Huh. Because I think it's nice. No performer does this. I do it.
3: Mm-hmm.
2: You ever been at church? You're like, hey, when's this guy going to wrap it up? Oh, let's go. We got kickoff. We get it. We're sinners. Need a new parking lot. Okay. I wish God would have rested on a Wednesday.
4: Yeah, me too.
2: Thanks for ruining our weekend. No, no. I really wanted to wake up early one more day. I mean, the whole concept behind the Sabbath is that God worked 6 days and rested on the seventh.
1: Right.
2: Well, according to my calendar, he hasn't worked a day since. You know, no wonder there's war. He spent a week on us and was like, all right, you guys go figure stuff out. I'm going to chill. And then everybody prays on the Sabbath. That's God's day off. He's probably like, oh, you guys are greedy. Do not disturb. I'm trying to watch Tiger. In HD.
5: HD Tiger.
3: Now, are you an active churchgoer? Your dad's a preacher, right?
5: He's retired.
2: Did
3: you retire also?
2: I have. I try to go all the time, but I never go.
4: You always on Saturday going, I think I'll go tomorrow, and you never do, right?
2: Mm-hmm. Yeah. I mean, it's just it's Sunday morning. It's like West Coast time zone. You have to understand that our sports come on so early.
4: Yeah.
2: So what are you going to do?
4: You got to stay home.
2: You have to have chicken wings at 10 a.m.
5: Yeah. The 1 o'clock game kicks off at 10.
1: That's true. If you're Catholic, you can go Saturday evening.
4: That's right. Saturday
1: Get it
4: morning.
1: Out of the way.
3: Yeah, how'd they squeeze that in?
1: I don't know.
3: I've always wondered about
1: that. I don't know, but it's great.
3: So you tend to go on Sunday?
1: I actually tend to go Sunday morning. But if I'm out of town on the tour, I'll go Saturday night.
3: Don't you think you'd meet a better class of man on a Saturday
2: they
3: night?
2: They say church is the best place to meet women.
5: Yeah.
2: And I think that's true because I think women are a lot less likely to act like a bitch in the Lord's house.
4: Really?
2: I mean, statistically.
4: Okay. I see.
3: This isn't just anecdotal. You base this on a stat. Okay.
2: Sometimes when I see a group of women, I like to walk up to them and pretend that I'm a judge at a dog show. And I just go, third, second, first.
5: That's the way I want them.
2: And then I walk away. And when I look back, one of them is always sad.
4: Uh-huh.
2: And her friends are like, there's nothing you can do. Your spine's not straight. If I see a really beautiful girl, I just grab her by the crotch and the throat, and I'm like, best in show. Oh, she's kind of heavy. I should have picked one from the toy group.
4: Yeah.
3: What's your opening line with these ladies? What do you say to them?
2: Usually,
3: do you come off with the goofy skateboarder guy, or do you come off sophisticated showbiz?
2: You have to come across confident. So usually it's something like, hey, let's get a look at that crotch.
4: That's always good.
2: And they're like, wow, you're so confident. How does this look? And I'm like, a bit gamey, but I'm in a pinch. Saddle up, Seabiscuit.
6: Bob and Tom, they put the F in professional.
3: What's going on with you anyway, Bill?
4: Well, things are going good. We have a new little baby on the way.
3: Really?
4: Yeah. We have are having our child through an actual miracle of medicine. It's a thing called in vitro fertilization.
3: Really?
4: And it's the slang gross term, of course, is test tube baby.
3: Uh-huh.
4: But the way that he had to go about this was like, and you know, I thank God that it worked because we have a child on the way. But it's the most humiliating experience I've ever been, because the guy. Before all this starts, you have to go in for a test,
3: right?
4: Mm-hmm. You know, of course, to make sure that you're packing a loaded gun.
3: Right.
4: And the name of this test is called the hamster test, which scared the hell out of me, you know, because I'm thinking I got fantasies, but...
3: Hamsters never come
4: into they don't involve rodents.
3: Yeah. As long as it's not the gerbil test, I guess. Ooh,
4: so anyway, so basically what this test involved was I had to go to the hospital at 7 in the morning and butter the corn. And I get there, I got to wait in line. There's like 8 guys ahead of me, and everybody knows why that other guy's there, So there's not a whole hell of a lot to talk about. You know, right. What are you doing here? Oh, I'm just here for the magazine. It's finally my turn. The nurse calls my name and hands me like this mason jar. And I started laughing. I said, well, I guess you heard the rumor, huh? Yeah. They don't find that funny at all, you know.
3: I guess not.
4: You know, she's giving me the, just give us what you can. I'm like, hey, lighten up, Nurse Ratchet. So she leads me in this doctor's office, and she goes, look, in his bathroom, there's a TV and a VCR. Mm. And they give you a porno movie to watch.
3: They do?
4: Yeah. And I said, oh. I've seen this one. This is with the chipmunks and the clown, right? Yeah. Yeah. And so she's like, shut up. So she locks me in this guy's bathroom. I'm looking around, and on the wall behind me, there's a list of rules on how to do this. You know, and I'm thinking, I'm 33. I'm pretty much set in my ways by now. You know, I know what turns Big Wally on. You know, some wine, a little Manilow music. Anyway. Yeah. So I do this, and I walk out, I give it to the nurse, and I pass my test. Now, this whole time that's been going on, they've been giving my wife this drug that makes her produce eggs. And good Lord, my wife was like Jiffy Pop. I mean, she pops like 15, 20 eggs. Then they call me a week later and they go, Bill, you got to come back in today and do this again because we're going to fertilize the eggs today. So I go back in, 7 in the morning, you know, same guys are there. We're on a bowling league now. Buttered veggies. Yeah. So she calls my name, I get my jar, I go in the bathroom, I put the movie in, I fast forward to where I left off, and I do it again. I walk out, I give it to the nurse, she comes back to me 10 minutes later and says, we're going to need some more. Well, you know, now there's pressure. So I go back in, I do it twice in 10 minutes, which I was very proud of. Of course, my wife's ticked. You know, she's like, oh, sure, in our bedroom, he's one-shot Johnny. But, yeah. Put him in a Texaco bathroom, Mr. Stud appears. Yes. Something about those little machines on the wall.
3: Bill Engville is our guest, all the way from Texas.
6: You don't say we didn't warn you.
7: I'm warning you, don't do that.
6: There's laughter ahead.
8: I should be having a better time if this is a park.
6: This is Bob and Tom Radio.
3: Welcome back to the Bob and Tom Show. Thanks very much for joining us. Christy Lee has brought up a topic this morning. And that topic is what you're not supposed to say on a first date.
1: Mm-hmm. According to Shine on Yahoo.
3: Okay. We've had we just want to do a couple of the major ones so far.
1: A couple of the major ones. You don't start out with my ex is crazy. Don't bring up your exes on the first date. I want to get married and have your kids as soon as possible.
4: Wow. That's that's quick.
3: I bet there's one in there that I have found. That's probably not on the list.
1: What? Uh-huh.
3: Never tell someone they look like someone else.
1: Oh,
4: you look just
8: You do
4: like
8: that all the time.
3: I know.
1: And that's a horrible thing.
3: Learn my lesson. No matter who it is.
8: Should I go through the story?
4: Someone that they find
1: especially
4: very offensive.
1: Especially
4: when
1: it's a girl that
8: this is why
1: like
8: I stopped
1: guy.
8: Having lunch with you.
1: Yeah.
4: Do you do that to all the waitresses?
8: No, we're at a restaurant, Bob. The waitress comes over. She's a wonderful young girl.
3: Very sweet. Right.
8: We're talking.
4: Oh, yeah? Who does he compare her to?
8: Hey, you look like Jimmy Spencer.
3: From the world
4: the
3: of...
4: The driver?
8: The NASCAR driver.
3: She could have been his sister.
1: Told a woman.
3: His attractive
1: she
3: sister.
1: She looked like Jimmy
8: First
1: Spencer.
8: First of all, Jimmy Spencer, wow. A fine man.
1: A lot of fun.
8: Not in the running for being a male model, I don't think.
3: Well, maybe a little hefty.
8: Normal looking
4: guy.
8: What
4: are the chances she spit in his salad?
8: I'm saying 90%, and I think it's higher.
1: When you learned your lesson? Or yeah,
3: I think that may be
1: the story that you want to share.
3: No, there's a different one.
8: And to follow up, this girl ended up quitting and falling into a bout of
4: total depression.
8: Total depression. I'm not making any of this up.
4: No,
8: absolutely, absolutely happened.
3: I hear she's doing very well in her NASCAR fantasy league.
8: Is she bouncing back?
3: I think she's.
4: So she was probably just teetering on the edge. Better get this job. This is going to help me take my mind off of it. And in walks Mr. Sensitive.
8: In walks, hey, you know
4: hey
8: you
4: Jimmy.
8: Like.
3: But even if you say it to, even if you were to say to Christy, wow, you look, who's someone that's extremely attractive?
4: How about someone who's extremely ugly?
3: Well, no, no, you
4: throw
3: don't
4: want that at her.
3: Uh-huh. You don't go in and go, "Wow, that show, Ugly Betty." They could have used you for the face and the before part.
4: Oh yeah, nice.
3: You might say, "Gee, you look like Suzanne Summers," and you might find that offensive.
1: Because she's 60.
3: Well, I'm saying that was just an example.
8: There you go again.
3: You don't look like...
4: When she was hot, not today.
3: See, now Bob's just fixed it. You look like Suzanne Summers when she was hot.
4: Yeah.
3: No, see, I'm trying to point this out. This is not on the list. I'm saying it should be.
4: But this is what you're going to look like.
8: This is all dangerous. Don't tell anybody they look... And you do it all... You still do it all the time.
1: No wonder you're
3: new,
1: still single.
3: The new one is don't spend too much time in the sun. You look like that lady in Something About Mary.
1: Tell people that? It's none of your business what people do.
4: Okay.
3: You're going to look like a catcher's mitt in 3 years if you keep doing that.
1: 3 years.
8: Okay. I give you 3 years and you're going to be in catcher's mitt.
3: Okay.
4: No. Oh, get that. Bob and Tom show.
7: Hey, guys. It's me, Bill.
4: Oh, hi, Bill.
7: I got a little experience in this.
4: Oh, yeah, and dating.
3: What do you say in a first date?
7: Well, first of all,
4: I know what your move is.
1: Yeah. You smoke cigars?
4: Want to wrap your lips around one of these?
8: How about this?
7: So do you like cigars is the question. Want to play pizza delivery intern?
4: Oh, that's fun. Fun. Uh-huh.
7: You know why I wear pants?
1: Why?
7: To keep my ankles warm. Honey. That's a nice dress you got on there. It's a beautiful color blue. It looks better on my bedroom floor, though.
3: These are all classics.
4: Yeah.
7: Look
4: better with a big stain on it.
7: Yeah, really. Yeah. My pants are unzipped. Go ahead, help yourself. Uh-huh. Get the urge, things like that.
4: That's your move, isn't it?
7: Yeah. Uh-huh. Some people say I was the first black president. I'm going to Barack your world, sweetheart.
3: Oh, there, I like that one.
4: That's good.
7: And if you want to get rid of that first date, you do go to Tom's little trick.
4: What's that?
7: Has anyone ever told you look just like a younger Madeleine Albright?
4: You look like Yasser Arafat?
8: When
4: she was hot. Yeah. Yeah.
3: When she was taking tickets at the prom.
8: She went to the prom, but she took tickets.
4: Yeah.
1: She ran the prom.
7: If you suspect you might be a lesbian, you say, Hillary would really like you. I really like you.
3: Now, you're doing an appearance with Barack, right?
7: When?
4: Today.
7: Oh, God.
3: This time, try to mention his name.
4: I'm surprised he even said Barack your world.
7: I didn't know that.
3: Okay.
1: Here's some interesting trivia I read about Bill Clinton this morning.
4: Yeah.
1: He's the only white man in the Black Hall of Fame in Arkansas.
4: Is that right?
1: Yes.
3: What now?
1: He's the only white man, white person in the Black Hall of Fame in Arkansas.
3: Apparently they've changed the rules. Clearly.
4: There you go.
1: Yes.
3: Okay. Well, that's interesting. I don't know how that works.
4: Good for you, Bill.
1: Yeah.
3: We have a phone call on line 8, I believe.
4: Okay. Bob and Tom show.
9: Hi, I have something to add about the dating.
1: Yes.
4: What do you want to give your name, or do you want to stay?
9: Kelly.
3: Hey, Kelly. Right. Now, is this something that happened to you? Go ahead. What's the story?
9: Well, it was the first date I'd been on in 12 and a half years, a blind date, nonetheless.
4: Oh, boy.
9: And the first thing he says is, "Now, how old are you?"
4: Mm-hmm.
9: I said, "I'm 36," and he goes, "God, I love older women."
4: Dun, dun, dun, dun.
1: How old was he?
4: How old was he?
9: He was like 29.
1: Mm-hmm. Oh, that's
3: stupid. That's not too bad.
9: Not too bad.
4: I love older women.
9: The second thing he said was, "Hey, is that what color your hair really is, or do you put something on it?"
3: Oh, wow.
4: Did you pull some Play-Doh out of your purse and send him off to the corner?
9: Send him Hot Wheels, send him on his way. And then he got my name wrong after 2 hours.
1: Ooh.
9: He said, "Hey, your name's Kim, right?"
4: Oh,
9: I was like, "Honey, have a great day. I'll see you later."
3: Well, Kelly, we at least remembered your name.
4: Yes.
9: Thank you very much. Mm-hmm.
3: Now, can we ask you? Can we just pretend it's our first date? Maybe you and Chick are out. And,
8: Hey, Kelly, what's going on?
4: Yeah, hey, Kelly. Yeah.
3: Kelly, we've had a couple questions you're not supposed to ask.
8: Does this feel swollen to you?
3: That's
1: you're
3: a good
1: not.
3: One.
1: That's a dating turnoff.
8: Does
1: when
8: this
1: the
8: feel
1: guy
8: swollen
1: cops
8: to you?
1: A feel. Yes.
3: No, and then Kelly would say,
8: "Wow, your nipples are huge."
3: No, does that come with a bicycle pump? Kelly, would you be offended? Let's try some of these things from the list here. Would you be offended if someone said, "What's your favorite TV show?" Did we lose her?
4: I think Kelly didn't want to play the game.
8: I think the swollen line, she hung up.
4: I think she hung up. Mm-hmm.
3: Okay.
1: Way to go, Chick.
3: I blame you.
8: Mm-hmm. Well, this is awkward.
2: By the way,
8: this isn't the first time.
1: Yeah, don't ask somebody their age. That's a bad one.
8: Don't ask a woman to grab your crotch. You never ask a woman her age.
1: Never.
4: Ever.
3: Well, sometimes we, when we have our grandmothers on, sometimes we do.
8: But what if she looks really old?
4: That's not good.
3: Yeah, wow. Maybe you can go, hey, Keen, we can get into the movie using your AARP card.
4: Yeah. Mm-hmm.
8: Women your age are usually agoraphobic. Yeah.
1: Boy. There are a lot of fabulous older women out there, okay?
3: Of course.
1: Stop it.
3: Christy, you'll like this. This
4: and
3: is...
4: I don't like to call them older. I like them mature women.
1: Mature. Yes. There you go.
8: How about just women?
1: Women.
8: They're all women. They've all got that thing.
4: That mouth thing?
3: When you refer to it, do you always pretend you're a 70s black era? Mm-hmm. 70s era black recording artist in the soul genre?
8: Yeah.
3: Well, doctor, I've got a problem with my thing. You know, doctor, you'll recall I moved recently to a brick house.
8: Write that down.
1: You're moving up.
8: That's another malady we could have.
4: Yeah. Where
3: everything comes out as a soul.
8: I listen to too much Ohio Players.
4: Skin tight. Roll like toaster. Say what?
3: It's like the correspondents on the news, if they happen to be of any ethnic heritage, whenever they get to one of those words, all of a sudden they, Jim, apparently this, and I'm, what? See, it'd be the same thing.
4: Yes, I took the family to King's Island and rode the roller coaster.
3: See, that's the malady.
8: Mm-hmm. Yeah.
1: Write that down.
8: Write that down.
3: We have another woman on line 7.
1: Oh, good.
3: With a first date story.
4: All right, Bob and Tom show.
10: Hey, good morning, guys. How are you all?
4: Fine. Who's this?
10: My name is Stacy.
1: Hi, Stacy.
3: Hey, Stacy. We were hoping it was Kelly calling back.
8: You sound just like Kelly.
1: Yeah.
3: Stacy, what's your story?
8: Stacy, does this feel swollen to you?
4: Will you stop?
10: Hey.
4: Hey.
1: Please
4: It's your thing.
8: Hey, I want to touch your thing. Never mind.
4: Uh-huh. Still can't find it, huh? Uh-huh. Atta girl.
3: See, Stacy's kind enough to still be searching. Stacy, what's your story, please?
10: I'm married to the man on my first date. He asked me to marry him the first time.
4: First date?
3: Wow.
1: Did you say yes?
4: I think so.
1: You did?
10: I thought, what the heck?
3: How far are we into the first date here?
10: Oh, gosh. Maybe an hour or so. It was bizarre. We were set up on a blind date, and, you know, he asked me, and I figured, what the heck?
1: Is this your first marriage?
4: Now, let me ask you this.
3: You got to give me more information.
4: Yeah, hold on. Now, did you know of each other before you even went out?
10: My sister set us up on a blind date, so, I mean, she told me she knew somebody she wanted to set me up with, but we had never met or never knew of each other, no. Okay.
3: Were you at dinner?
10: No, we were just kind of casually hanging out.
3: Where?
4: Wedding chapel.
10: I won't say where, but...
3: I mean, was it a singles club?
8: Was it a public place?
3: Was it a nudist camp? I mean...
10: No, it was a public place.
3: Okay.
10: My son's in the car, and he said, was y'all drunk?
4: That's a very good question. Let's follow up on your son's question.
8: Can your son do sports? That's better than any question I had.
10: Oh, wait a minute. It gets better.
4: Oh, really?
10: We eloped, and we went Dutch on our wedding.
3: wait, you eloped that night?
10: No, 2 months later.
1: 2 months?
3: Okay.
10: And been married almost 20 years.
8: Wow. Oh, my gosh.
4: How about that?
1: Story.
10: It's awesome.
3: Uh-huh. Well, good for you,
10: Stacey.
3: And
10: we still like each other. Isn't that great?
4: That is wonderful, actually.
1: She's got a great personality.
3: So there must have been something about this guy that he must be a great guy that you were attracted to him after.
10: He plays guitar.
3: Oh, he played guitar. Wait a second. I'm sorry, Stacey.
4: Christy just did a spit take.
8: Christy just spit all over the room.
3: Christy just pissed her pants, I think.
4: Yep.
3: Well, Stacey,
1: and I liked you.
10: You can still like me. It's worked out.
1: All right. Mm-hmm. He obviously has a real job now.
10: Yes. Oh, yes. Yeah. Now.
3: He doesn't play.
4: So he brings pizza home at night.
8: Yeah. How do you get a guitar player off your porch? Does he
3: play guitar or bass guitar?
10: Regular guitar.
3: Okay.
10: And he still fiddles with it at home.
3: That's nice.
1: As long as did he play some...
3: On this first date, was he strumming the guitar when he asked you?
10: Or he was not, but he sang Hunter
8: I gave my love.
3: What'd you say?
10: He sang a little bit of Hunka Hunka Burning Love.
8: On the first date, and you said yes?
10: I did.
8: You
5: are on every. Oh,
1: she's
5: my
1: so cute. Goodness.
4: Did he wear a jumpsuit?
1: Accent.
10: No. All right.
3: You know who I'm envisioning him, and I know this is unfair. I apologize, Stacey. I'm envisioning him as the uncle in Napoleon Dynamite.
4: The guy with the football?
3: No. Yeah. Remember that guy?
4: That's not him.
3: I love that guy.
4: That's not good.
3: Yeah. Okay. Well, Stacey, that's a great story.
1: That's a wonderful story, Stacey.
4: Well, congratulations,
3: Stacey. And that's a good story to tell your kids.
4: I'm guessing not many people have married from the first date.
10: I've not heard of too many people, no. Yeah. Mm-hmm. So,
3: did you?
10: But I just want to throw that out there to you guys.
3: Did you in the course of the 2 months before you eloped, did you waver at all, or?
10: You know what? No, not really. I mean, when the day we eloped, you know, I started going, "What am I doing?" But you know, honestly, I was like, "Hey, you know, what the heck?"
4: What the heck?
1: If it doesn't work out, it doesn't work out.
3: Well, good for you.
10: That's awesome. Right.
4: It has. Well, congratulations,
1: Stacey.
4: Great,
1: Stacey.
10: Thank you.
4: Thanks for calling.
3: Nice little
10: Thanks
3: love story.
10: Uh-huh,
4: bye.
3: You too.
10: All right. Bye bye.
3: There we go.
4: When well, she there you
1: said,
4: go.
1: I could listen to her talk all day.
4: Yeah, she's sweet.
3: When she
4: man.
3: Said he played sweet. Guitar, you should have seen it, ladies and gentlemen. Uh-huh. Christy spit all over.
4: That was a good one.
3: Wow. Yeah. Okay. Once again, the topic that Christy has stumbled upon.
1: Not to say on a first date. We can change this to dating turnoffs, which is kind of interesting.
3: Are there any more on the list of not to say on the first date?
1: So you want to come back to my place is on the list.
5: What? That should be said every time by every woman on a first date.
4: And a woman will say, no, I'm going to wait.
1: Till the third date.
4: Till the third date.
5: Mm-hmm. See, but if a woman says that, you want to come back to my, it's hot. If a guy says that.
1: It's creepy.
5: He's creepy and a pervert.
1: Speaking of creepy, can I take your picture? It's creepy.
5: That is a great question.
3: That's very creepy on a first date.
5: Yeah. And would you
4: naked?
1: May I take your picture?
5: Hey, come on, babe. How about a little cheesecake?
4: Well, you know what? With the phones, I mean, telephones and all have the cameras in them now.
3: But it's still the. But it's creepy.
4: I know, but normally you don't say, can I take your picture? Do you carry a camera with you on your first date?
1: Well, it's usually on
4: So
1: the
4: now
1: phone.
4: You, I guess you can with a phone.
1: And then you can email it to all your buddies. Hey, look who I'm out.
3: Now, are you supposed to ask?
5: Check this piece out.
1: Exactly. Wow.
3: Hey, my friend Ron already emailed me back. He says you look hot.
5: He'll do you.
1: Hey, he went out with you. No, I'm just kidding.
3: I don't know if you know this. I took a picture of you under the table. maybe next time you'll wear underwear.
5: Underwear and a skirt.
4: It's my new wallpaper.
3: See, I imagine this. There's a
5: this pops up every time I turn my phone on.
3: I call it clams in the half shell. Get it?
4: Yep.
3: We have another call on line 8.
4: Okay, Bob and Tom show.
11: Hey, Bob and Tom. This is Chris in Charlotte.
1: Hi, Chris.
3: Hey, Chris.
11: How are y'all doing?
3: Good.
4: Great. Do you have a first date story?
11: Yeah. Right after I got divorced or separated, I went out with this one woman that I met online.
4: Uh-huh.
11: And we went out for an early dinner. And so I picked her up at her place, and we went out and had a really nice dinner. She was really, you know, seemed like a nice person. And when I was taking her back to her house, well, we pulled up. There was a wrecker in her front driveway. They were repossessing her van.
5: I've been there. I've been there, brother.
3: Not just repossessing her car, repossessing her van.
4: Van. Uh-huh.
3: That's the kind of detail.
4: Oh,
3: okay,
4: yeah.
3: Go ahead, sir.
11: It actually gets a little worse because there was a gentleman from the bank on her front porch who was picking up a foreclosure notice on her house.
4: Oh, my.
5: Whoa.
11: Yeah.
4: Uh-huh.
3: Quite a catch.
4: I'm guessing she didn't pick up the tab. Mm-hmm.
11: No, she did not. I did.
3: Well, I think as a guy, I have to ask the question. Well, I assume you at least closed the deal.
5: You banged her, right?
3: Yeah. You know, don't want to ruin her whole day.
4: After I paid for her car, I would hope so.
5: Well, you owe me.
3: Hey, look, babe, what's one car payment?
4: Come on.
3: Come on. Come across a little something.
4: Oh,
3: something.
4: My God.
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3: Hello.
2: Thanks for joining us. Christy Lee is at the news desk.
4: Good morning.
2: Chick McGee at Sports Control, such as it is. This is Tom speaking. Bob at Master Control. Yes. Fred Klett is our guest. Fred is a stand-up comedian, world traveler. You've seen all parts of the world in your career as a stand-up comedian?
5: Yes.
2: Any interesting places recently?
5: Well, actually, I was just on a cruise across the Atlantic. You know, people wonder what it's like. It hardly ever goes like it's supposed to go.
3: Yeah.
5: Across the Atlantic and took one extra sea day. I still think the captain got lost.
4: Easy,
5: you know,
4: and
5: they tell you, oh, we're having troubles with the engine. I think we did a big circle. And I'm a little bit suspicious. And I tell you what, when we saw land, he seemed very happy. He wasn't real confident.
3: But all the way across the Atlantic from what, New York to London? Where'd you go?
5: I started off from Fort Lauderdale.
4: Oh.
5: But then we went to, we ended up in Cork, Ireland, and I flew from there to Alicante, Spain.
3: Mm-hmm.
5: But when I got to the airport in Cork, Ireland, you know, I get off the ship and they go, okay, here's your itinerary. And they're flying me to another ship over there.
3: Mm-hmm.
5: And I get to the airport and, you know, they tell me, you don't have a ticket.
3: Oh.
5: I've got an itinerary that says I have a ticket. You don't have a ticket.
3: Oops.
5: Now, have you ever been to Ireland?
3: Sure.
4: No. Mm-hmm.
5: They have that accent. It's just beautiful.
3: Mm-hmm. Yes.
5: Yeah. You can't get mad at them. You can't, you don't have a ticket, Fred.
3: Uh-huh.
5: I'm going to have to agree with you.
3: Nothing else I can do.
5: I can't yell at you.
3: Yeah.
5: You know, the accent. Finally they end up finding a ticket, and then they fly me to Alicante, Spain. From there, I fly to Sevilla, Spain, where I'm going to overnight for 2 nights and then they'll transport me to the next ship.
3: Mm-hmm.
5: 2 nights in Sevilla, Spain. Do you know what that means?
4: No.
5: This is not on the coast. You know, you're kind of away from things. This means I'm going to use every single bit of high school Spanish I can remember to survive.
3: A lot of guys named Paco.
5: The extent of what I know is me llamo Federico.
3: Uh-huh.
5: Estoy bien y tú. Yo tengo el libro. And mira perro.
3: Uh-huh.
5: Which means I can tell them my name. I am good. I have a book. And look, there is a dog.
3: Yeah.
5: Now, lucky for me,
3: uh-huh.
5: Lucky for me, there are a lot of dogs in Spain. And I'm telling you, did you walk down the street in the city and a pack of dogs just run by you? And they all look at you like, is that food? No, we just keep going.
3: Uh-huh.
5: But every time I saw a dog, mira perro.
3: Uh-huh.
5: And all the Spaniards would whirl and look. And then they'd look back at me like, you are good, you.
3: Very observant.
5: You knew where the dogs were. And then
2: in the books.
5: And then, well, actually, when I got to the hotel, it was at midnight, and they said that your room was canceled, so I had to end up paying for it, and then they reimbursed me. And then from there, it was a two-hour drive to the next ship to the port city, and they said, oh, your transportation has been confirmed, because so far nothing's been right.
3: Right.
5: The day I'm supposed to be picked up, nobody shows up.
3: Oh,
5: so
3: boy.
5: I call the place, and because I had demanded a number this time. And because I'm pretty smart.
3: Uh-huh.
5: And I call the place and they go, we have no record of who you are or where you're at.
6: You know, you don't even exist, really.
5: I just pick me up and build a cruise line and then eventually got to the ship. So that's how it goes sometimes.
3: It's
5: just and then the next ship, we're in the Mediterranean, got to Barcelona, Spain. You ever been to Barcelona?
3: Yes.
6: See.
5: You have?
6: Yes.
5: What did you think of the street entertainers there?
3: Well, what we remember is that the Mediterranean smelled like a toilet,
6: right.
3: And the only street entertainer we saw was a drunk prostitute.
6: Sadly,
2: did they miss something?
6: Sadly, not a very good.
3: Not very good, but she kind of looked. It was a cross between Broderick Crawford and Homer Simpson.
5: The street entertainer was
6: a little yellow. Now that I think about it,
5: the street entertainer you saw was way better than the ones that I saw.
6: Really?
5: No, I'm telling you, I was fat. If I ever get stranded anywhere, I hope it's in Barcelona.
3: Uh-huh.
5: Because all you need is a bucket for people to throw money into. I'm telling you, they paint themselves like a statue, and they just stand real still. Someone throws money in the bucket, and then they just do a couple movements. And that's it. Done. It's like a 3-second show.
3: Uh-huh.
5: And I, you know, and the guy that's the best, the guy that was the best at being a statue, gets nothing because everyone thinks he's for real.
2: Sure. He's not moving.
5: So, you know, you're giving money to the really bad statue guys.
3: Uh-huh.
5: And the guy that's the best out of all of them, he just sucks.
3: Mm-hmm. And he can't say that because he's a
4: statue.
5: Yeah,
4: mm-hmm.
5: There's nothing he can do. But, I'm telling you, if I get stranded, Barcelona, just a bucket, you stand on a park bench, people throw money in it, you move a couple times, and then they move on.
2: Would have been a good gig for your dad.
3: Mm-hmm.
5: He would have been really good at that.
3: Good staring at people.
2: Just sitting there staring at people.
3: Oh, yeah.
5: People would be going, I think we better give him more money.
6: he's going to keep looking
5: at the statue seems pretty intense.
2: Mm-hmm. Our guest is comedian Fred Klett. Fred is a family man, one of 10 children.
5: Wow.
4: There's a lot going on there.
2: I was trying to think.
6: 10 kids.
2: Chick, you were imitating.
3: And one turns out to be a beauty queen.
4: Yeah.
3: Uh-huh.
6: Oh, no, when your dad would come in and you'd make noise in the bedroom and he'd just.
5: Actually, that was my brother, Jaron.
6: Oh, okay.
5: No, seriously, Jaron never talked. Uh-huh. You got 10 kids. You got one of everything. Jaron never talked.
3: No kidding.
5: He'd walk in the room. And my mom would go, you want a sandwich? Okay, peanut butter. I'll get it for you.
3: She understood.
5: And we'd be looking around. Going, what?
6: Mom's always knows.
4: Yeah. Sure.
5: Teachers were. They never called on him because they knew what they'd get. They were just afraid. Right, we don't know how he makes it in the world. He's a project supervisor.
3: No.
5: He doesn't talk. But people somehow do what he wants. You got away.
4: Stares like
5: it.
4: Like your dad. Maybe.
3: Yeah. Has the look.
5: Mm-hmm. I'm telling you, it was the most beautiful at Halloween, though.
3: Mm-hmm.
5: You know, other kids trick or treat. You know, ladies look at him. Beautiful.
2: Fred Klett is our guest. Yesterday, we had a fairly extensive discussion. Oh. About Christie's desire to have a chinchilla,
4: okay,
2: which I was reminded of because Fred Klett was telling a fine story about back
3: spider
2: in the day.
3: Monkey. Mm-hmm.
2: And by the way, we have to explain in all truth, Fred, you were talking about the back of Boys Life magazine.
5: Yeah.
2: And that's true. They did have an
3: incredible offers.
5: Yeah.
2: We're not making this up.
3: And they said that you guys wanted a submarine?
5: Yeah, they had a submarine in the...
2: how much was the sub?
5: $29.
2: Wow.
5: So, you know, the way we looked at it, that's almost twice as much money as the monkey. So mm-hmm. It's got to be a good submarine.
3: You would think.
5: Yeah.
3: It probably seats 8.
5: Double the cost of a monkey. No, we had plans to purchase that, and we wanted to take it right down to Turtle Creek and, you know, try it out. So it's probably good that we never quite had enough money to get that.
3: Yeah,
5: because I'm pretty sure some of my brothers would have disappeared. We would have been arguing who goes first, too.
3: Mm-hmm. Mm-hmm. Oh, yeah.
5: And everyone would know that whoever went first wasn't coming back.
6: I remember the submarine ad plainly. It had a working periscope and actually dives to so many feet. I remember seeing the picture in the back of the
2: magazine. They have trouble, I think, trying to sell those these days.
4: Yeah.
2: There might be some
3: lead. Probably lead paint.
2: Well,
6: at least
5: it's the lead paint. Yeah, that's why they don't sell it.
7: Morning radio all day and all night. This is Bob and Tom Radio. Ladies and gentlemen, Bob and Tom.
8: Because Baby Yoda's on my porch, holding the bag. I've got no Snickers, Reese's Cups, or Hershey bars. I have Chinese takeout and a couple cigars. 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It's Halloween. And
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10: I'm Doug LaDouche, and I approve this ad. People often ask me, Doug LaDouche, what do you know about family values? I tell them, you can't have three families without knowing a little something. In fact, without families, many of us wouldn't be here today.
3: Yeah.
10: From where I stand, marriage should be between a man and a woman.
3: Mm-hmm.
10: Both of my exes and my current wife are women. And the next one will be as well. I'm Doug LaDouche, and there is nothing I love more than women.
3: Mm-hmm.
10: In fact, during this campaign, my favorite thing to do is meet women and press the flesh. I'm Doug LaDouche, and read my lips.
3: Oh.
11: Paid for by the Doug LaDouche for President Committee, Ted Fiekelman, Treasurer.
2: Comedian Greg Hahn is here with us. He's a high-energy kind of guy, aren't you, Greg?
12: Oh, yeah, I like to have a little energy. A little energy in the show. I got a big show, everybody. I get shot out of a cannon, we bring out the elephants, I break a board over my head, it's motivating. Uh-huh. It's a good time. I'm all excited, I'm getting married in May.
3: You are?
12: Yeah. All I got to do now is find a chick.
3: Yeah.
12: Hey, there he is.
3: There he is.
12: I was engaged once. You know, if you give a girl a ring and ask her to marry you, she thinks you're really going to do it. You should do it.
3: Uh-huh.
12: Dating is crazy. Crazy. I was out with this girl. She's like, you know what she said?
4: What?
12: She said, you've never been married your whole life. What are you afraid of? You really want to know? Yeah, what are you afraid of? I'll tell you what I'm afraid of. Alligators! Alligators! They got a big head and these little legs and they can run lightning fast. You can get a head start and the alligator will catch up to you even though it's got a big head and these little legs. It'll catch right up to you. It's like, what's that got to do with being married? I'm like, what are you talking about? Because I'm talking about alligators! Scary. I'll bet you 315.
6: You're huge!
12: I'm still afraid of alligators.
13: By the way, I should mention, I'm on my way to Louisville, Kentucky.
2: When are you going to start there?
13: I'm going to start there Wednesday night.
2: Well, you sure are early.
13: I'm way early.
2: You taking a Conestoga wagon there, Sam Houston?
13: I'm going back home.
2: Okay.
4: Well, that's a heck of a way to get to Louisville.
13: Yeah, I know. It's a roundabout way.
6: Mm-hmm. But it's that wife, isn't it? She's making you come back home.
13: No, she isn't making me come back home. I want to go back home. Because of my wife.
4: She likes his wife.
13: You know, I actually have a...
2: Who doesn't?
6: Yeah, we all like it.
13: Okay, all right. Look at him.
3: We can't wait till you go to Louisville.
4: We're all going to Chicago.
6: I bet we pass you on 65.
2: Haven't you seen her website? Theothermen.com?
3: Oh, yeah. Yikes.
13: Let's put that up right now.
3: Uh-huh.
2: I'm sorry, I'm just kidding.
13: I'll call your bluff. Yeah.
2: Tim Kavanaugh is our guest.
3: You need a password,
2: wife.
3: Tim. Sorry.
13: And a charge card.
6: You can use Christie's.
2: Back to your bedroom, Christie. We've decided you need to remove the crucifix from the room. I think you should just go all out.
4: Go all out and do what?
2: Well, as soon as you open the door, disco ball.
6: Right.
3: Yeah.
2: Condom machine right there on the wall.
6: Incense.
3: You know, even better, Tom, one of those little machines that dispenses cologne.
6: No, one of them is condoms, the next is French ticklers.
3: Oh,
6: something that looks like a cat toy. You know,
4: right.
6: And then...
3: Yeah.
4: I think we've done all the damage we can do.
3: Oh, no, we
2: haven't. Oh, I know. And then a little button you walk over, press it, and you hear your chick going, are you ready?
6: Are you ready?
3: Yeah.
2: And then the disco music starts. Oh, yeah.
3: Techno action.
4: Christy. Do it. It's chicks.
14: The Bob and Tom Show. Like a screen door on a submarine. Well-meaning, but pointless.
3: All right. You ready for this?
4: We are ready.
3: Okay. Hey, Peter.
15: Hey, Bob. What are you doing out here?
3: Same thing you're doing.

girl from another office. She's a smoker, just like me. Now we're dating, and we're smoking. We're smoking in front of the building.

0: Oh, God.
1: In front of the building.
2: Beautifully done.
3: Where was the end?
4: Love what you heard.
5: 1936,
4: Beatles,
5: that's all.
4: Head to bobandtom.com to find all the ways you can support the show.
6: Yeah. Welcome back to the Bob and Tom Show.
7: Hello.
6: Greg, during the last portion of this program, you played the drums. You are a very fine drummer. That was really
7: I'm
6: nice.
7: I'm very impressed.
8: Thank you, Bob.
7: And very impressed.
6: You have the, we have a big drum set set up in the other room. We're going to get you back in there in just a few minutes.
8: Let me know when you want me to lay down some more thunder.
7: All so, right.
8: Just let me know if I need to bring the funk.
7: Uh-huh.
6: So you were never in what would be, a, say, a rock band?
7: Like a high school rock band?
8: No. What afterwards. I did is I practiced like 5 minutes about 5 days a year.
7: Mm.
8: But I listen to guys that practice a lot.
7: Mm-hmm. Mm. So you mean like professionals?
8: Right.
6: Do you have a favorite drummer? Do you have
8: I always love Buddy Rich. My folks would wake me up in the middle of the night. Hey, Buddy Rich is on the Tonight Show.
6: Oh, those
8: like I'm sprinting
6: days.
8: Down the hallway
7: uh-huh.
8: to see him.
6: Uh-huh. Yeah,
8: but these guys, you know, like guest of the show, Kenny Aronoff.
7: Oh, yeah.
8: Just great. Beyond tremendous.
7: He is indeed.
8: Yeah, if he's anywhere near the building, I'd sprint out of here.
6: Well, we could probably arrange a meeting.
7: Uh-huh.
8: The guy's awesome.
6: Yeah.
8: But, you know, he's a practice 13-hour-a-day guy.
7: Mm-hmm. Sure.
9: That's his job.
7: That's his living.
9: That's not your job.
7: No.
8: You're correct.
9: Mm-hmm. There you go.
7: Yeah, you tell jokes in the mirror for 13 hours a day, right?
8: Right. Uh-huh. Yell, lunchtime!
5: Knock off.
8: A few snaps. High five! Call it! Don't want to overtrain.
5: Clock out!
6: Now, yeah. Greg Hahn, you were at one time a captain. Were you a captain in the Marine Corps?
8: Yeah, I ended up being a captain right before I got out. I
7: no
8: hit that
7: kidding,
8: rank.
7: You
8: yeah.
7: were up that high?
8: That's correct. That's correct.
6: How'd that
8: unbelievable.
6: Happen?
8: They asked me if I wanted to be captain, and I said yes. I'll take it. Outstanding.
7: Uh-huh.
8: Now, outstanding.
6: That, was that part of your agreement to leave?
8: No.
6: Okay.
8: Oh, they,
7: wow. Yeah.
8: But the Marines are the best.
7: No, I know.
6: Sure.
8: I was lucky. That's the best thing I ever did. Mm-hmm. I don't think I'd have been a comedian if I hadn't been in the Marine Corps.
7: No kidding.
8: Because you have to get in front of people and start screaming and yelling. I'm mm-hmm. still doing it.
7: Were you ever a drill instructor?
8: I was not a drill instructor because uh-huh. I went to college and went to Quantico for the officer. Program
7: I
8: OCS,
7: see.
6: But you still have to do some of the
8: hardcore, oh, you do all the boot camp and all that stuff.
6: Boot camp,
8: yeah.
7: Uh-huh.
8: But it's great because the Marines have their own language. You know what I mean? That you don't hear so often in the civilian world. As an example, how about putting a cover on that grape?
7: That must be put your hat on.
8: Yeah, that's right. Uh-huh. That's
6: oh,
8: right.
6: Okay.
8: Suck it up. Suck it up. What's that mean?
7: I'm guessing come to attention, huh?
8: Disregard the blood coming out of your right ear.
6: Oh. I got that one wrong too.
7: Good to know. Okay.
8: Get some.
7: Uh-huh.
8: Whatever you're doing, do it till you throw up.
9: Sounds lovely.
7: Yeah.
8: Get your eyes off me.
5: Stop staring at me.
8: Yeah, before your stress level becomes unmanageable.
5: Right.
7: Wow.
8: That's right.
7: Mm-hmm.
8: Oh, we just want to go home. We just want to go home.
7: That means that...
8: explain to me why you are unconscious. Yeah.
7: I see. Okay.
8: Yeah.
7: Uh-huh.
8: Yeah. How about this one? There is no chow better than Marine Corps chow. That means the tattoo-covered freak in the kitchen cooks better than your mom.
7: Yeah. Okay.
8: But those guys are tough.
7: I'll bet.
8: The guys with a real career and whatnot. Oh, man. Woo.
6: With us in the studio, what's your mom's name?
8: Peggy is her first name.
6: Peggy's son, Greg is here with us.
7: Uh-huh.
6: And how many Hans are there? You've got
8: got five on our guests. Well,
6: you got your mom, your dad, and then who else?
8: My brother, my sister, a couple nieces, and my sister's husband, Jack, the madman. He's great.
6: Okay. So you've got a sister and a brother. What does your brother do?
8: My brother's like an inventor, genius, madman.
7: Mm.
8: Also, he knows how to do a computer, all kinds of stuff. He can show you a golf course. He can take you to a golf course on the computer. You can go along. What's that called? A virtual?
7: Flyby.
8: Something.
7: Virtual.
8: It's great.
7: Mm-hmm.
8: Yeah.
6: Cool.
8: Hard for me to explain. He could do it a little bit better.
7: Mm-hmm.
6: But he's a genius, huh?
8: Yeah, he's a smart guy. He's actually the funny guy. I talk to him on the phone. I write down the stuff he says. Boom, I got my act.
5: Well, that's
8: cool.
5: Nice.
8: Yeah.
6: Uh-huh. Greg Hahn is our guest, and we found out something last time Greg was here. He mentioned that he keeps a drum kit, a complete kit, in his condo. The Love Shack, if you will.
8: Sure.
6: Mm-hmm. Greg is a single man. Every once in a while, he brings a young lady over to the house to give her the tour. I understand. And you've got the, but you first walk in, there's that drum kit, multicolored drum kit.
8: Right there. Yeah, the gumball machine. Sure, it's great. But, you know, picking a girl to marry, it's kind of like playing, it's like a game show. It's like Wheel of Fortune, you know. Come on, normal! Oh, an extra 80 pounds and a super short haircut.
6: Now, I noticed that you're left-handed.
8: Correct.
6: No,
7: I noticed that when he was playing the drums. He plays a left-handed kit.
6: Does that cause you any? Did it cause you any grief growing up being a lefty? Or?
8: No, it never bothered me. I always enjoyed it.
6: Weren't you forced to do anything righty?
8: Not at all. No.
6: Do you do everything lefty?
8: No, I play golf right.
7: You do?
8: I play golf to the
7: That's right. Screwed up.
8: I don't know. It works fine. You got the strong left hand. Uh-huh. You know what I mean? I hit miles and miles out of bounds. It's great.
5: Yeah.
8: That's right. Uh-huh. These people that own houses on the golf course, what's wrong with these people?
5: Yeah.
8: Complaining when you ding one off their kid. If I hit the ball out of bounds, I'm not picking up. I'm playing through. I hit patio furniture, bird feeders. You know, Tiger Woods could play golf when he was 3 years old.
7: Yeah.
8: When I was 3 years old, I got a golf ball in the golf club. I swallowed the ball, knocked my sister's teeth out. You got different talents.
6: Now, see, I think you should go in there and redo that joke.
7: Uh-huh.
8: Yeah.
6: On the drum kit. Okay. Then you can give yourself your own rim shot. So we're going to...
7: Run into the other room.
8: Let me get out of here.
6: All right. We have the microphones ready. Right. Comedian Greg Hahn is here with us in the studio. He's changing studios right now.
8: You know, it didn't take me very... Can I talk? No.
9: Yeah, you can talk.
8: It didn't take me very long to learn how to play the drums. It just kind of took a crash course. Come on, everybody. Who's with me on this stuff?
6: Okay, that's what we're looking for. Okay, now try the joke you just did before. Give us the... how the traditional rim shot goes?
8: I think it goes like...
7: Yeah, that's very...
6: That's nice. Close, yeah. Mm-hmm.
8: Joke was it? What did I do? I did a golf joke, didn't I?
7: You did a golf joke.
8: I hit the golf... Let me tell you something. I hit the ball in the sand trap. First time I hit the ball, my partner said, you got to play that with a wedge. So I yanked out my underwear. That's a different joke.
5: Yeah.
8: That joke kills him in fourth grade.
6: A new joke. New joke. I like that.
8: Every comedian friend of mine says, stop doing that joke. I can't be stopped. By the way, this next song, very symbolic.
7: A lot of symbols. All right, very nice.
6: Took me a while to get that one. Thank you. Thank you very much. Do you mind if I do a request?
8: Sir, go ahead.
7: A request.
6: Okay, yeah, sure. I think this is the classic. We've been talking about stupid questions that people ask everybody.
7: Mm-hmm.
6: If you're a doctor, people ask you this question. If you're a house painter, they ask you this question. You know the ones I'm talking about. You're walking through work. There's someone cleaning up. Hey, when you're done there, can you come clean my house?
8: Right.
6: I think all drummers get asked this question at a young age. Can you play Wipeout?

0: Getting tired?
1: There you are, fuck! All right.
0: Now, do you... when you're at home, do you play along with
2: like records?
0: Recorded music?
1: Mm-hmm. No, I don't. I just start blasting.
2: Mm.
1: I got to outdo the little dog next door.
2: He's a yapper, huh?
1: Yeah.
2: Oh, yeah.
0: So you have so do you have a common wall with one of your neighbors at the condo?
1: There is. I don't know where they are. They're gone all the time. It's the people across the way. But no complaints, no problem. They've got the dog. I've got the drum set. We're even Steven.
2: There you go.
1: Works out.
2: Uh-huh.
1: You know, 06.
0: What,
1: good morning, everybody.
0: Have you? It's 0600.
1: Uh-huh,
0: you're waking them up.
1: Especially when I moved into the neighborhood. Guess who blew into town?
3: Imagine a quiet Sunday afternoon in his house. Yeah.
0: Kind of like reveille.
1: That's
0: huh?
1: Chick's thing.
2: Uh-huh.
0: So, again, to go through your dating ritual, you've met some lovely young lady, perhaps after an evening on the town. And
2: you take her back to your place?
0: You get back to the townhouse. She wants to come in for coffee or something. Do you immediately sit down? Oh, by the way,
1: by the way, I don't want to brag or anything, but how about I lay down the thunder?

0: Finish your drink.
1: We're going upstairs. Oh, my.
2: So the... do the ladies...
0: It's really not that strong. You can take a bigger sip. I'll be over here laying down the funk. All right.
2: Do the ladies dig that? Do they?
0: No.
1: No. Not at all.
0: That kind of, you can see them like kind of cringe until you stop. Because it's very loud.
1: Yes, it is. Out. Mm-hmm.
0: I can't hear it. All sounds good to me.
2: Uh-huh.
0: You know, trying to have a conversation with them.
1: Uh-huh.
0: So anyway... All right.
2: Do you play any sort of romantic stuff? Do you play like a slow tune, maybe something mid tempo
3: with the brushes, maybe?
2: Yeah, get the.
0: No, I don't even own a pair of brushes.
1: No. What's the point, huh?
3: Yeah
4: maybe it's the purpose.
0: You can do some of these things. You know. So anyway, can't your roommate feed your dog?
5: Very romantic.
1: Yeah.
2: Now, do you have an exit strategy when you sit at the drums?
1: Apparently, hers is the dog one.
3: Yeah, I gotta feed the dogs.
2: But I mean,
4: that was Tom's line. I'm surprised the girls are using
1: great.
2: Once you sit down and just for a you play for a couple minutes, then do you have a way you can gracefully get up? Do you have like a little finish, a little quick?
0: Yeah, I like to. I'll finish kind of like this. Let's face it, I am great!
2: Greg Hahn, ladies and gentlemen.
6: Bob and Tom, 24/7.
2: Henry, you have brought along your friend Mike McCray,
7: comedian
2: from Texas.
7: Yeah.
8: That's right.
2: And
7: it's cool having him around. I'll explain. There's I don't know if you guys are like me where you get those kind of voices in your head kind of thing.
4: Yeah. Chuck does.
7: But there's like, for me, it's always like there's this real high pitched voice that's like, help me or whatever. And then there's like this low, rumbling voice that's like, come with me to hell or something. Mm-hmm. And I used to think there was something wrong with me.
8: All right.
7: But then I had a long talk with Mike and he said he always had the same thing. So,
8: oh, sure.
7: But anyway,

0: while I'm playing a song, and no. So this is just sort of a
1: imagine that.
0: This is sort of a little interpretive experimental piece here that Mike and I have been working on. Where
2: now, is Mike going to weigh in as one of
1: I
2: your
1: will be
2: voices?
1: Playing the voice in Henry's head.
3: Ah, okay.
0: Yeah, that's why I was hoping if we had reverb or something for Mike's voice, that would be kind of interesting.
2: Well, his voice is distinctly lower than yours.
4: Yeah, well, you know, I try to make it sound like Henry's as best I can.
2: That sounds just like Henry now.
5: See, yeah, that's totally. The problem.
2: That's scary.
0: Anyway.
6: Yeah. Anyway.
0: This is
4: it's
0: just...
4: radio. They don't even know who's talking.
2: That was Mike.
0: Anyway, this is just...
2: That's Henry.
0: This is...
4: Right, here we go. I'm about to start playing a song.
0: This cool. is a brand new song, by the way.
4: Yeah, if by brand new you meant wrote it like 3 years ago.
0: Ooh, baby, baby, don't you see it coming?
4: I hope they don't realize it's the exact same chord progression as every other song I play.
0: It's coming down the tracks.
4: All right, I was supposed to get a laugh on that line.
0: Ooh, baby, baby, no, I'm not joking.
4: I wonder if there'll be any chicks at that Bob and Tom thing.
0: It's coming really fast.
4: Probably not.
0: Big train coming and I'm down on my luck.
4: God, I really want a cigarette right now.
0: And now it's too late. And then this is kind of the guitar solo part, which I worked out.
4: Yeah, I love the solos, man. I can sort of let my mind wander and just think about stuff. One homosexual experience doesn't make you gay, does it? I really like cheese, man. Germans are kind of scary if you think about it. Oh, man, I really want a cigarette right now. Totally.
0: Yes.
4: I guess that's the end of the song.
7: Bob and Tom.
5: They're yucky and they look nasty and they stink.
7: Sanitized for your protection.
2: Oh, okay.
6: Oh, thank goodness there's a phone. Hello, Bob and Tom Show.
8: Hey, Bob and Tom, it's Donnie Baker.
2: Donnie, how are you?
8: I'm good, but I'm still PO'd about this Major League Baseball being in timeout.
5: Mm.
8: It's the dumbest negotiation ever. We're going to buy spring training tickets, but they ain't even playing there. Even the loser is going to be billionaires, so what are they waiting for?
2: Yeah, I don't know.
8: Everybody's too stuck up to know the difference, you know? And then yesterday I heard you talk about making the bases bigger. I swear to God.
2: Is that true?
8: Why, Kim, you need the bases to be bigger? You ain't landing planes or parking cars. I can see if you're playing Marco Polo and stock the pool with bull sharks. But they must be doing some of these...
6: What?
8: They must be doing so many steroids they're afraid when they come back their feet won't even fit on a bag. I swear to God. Their base going to look like a helipad. Oh, and they're going to ban the shift, too. That means you can't have too many players on one side of the field.
2: Hmm.
8: Man, what? I bet Pete Rose is rolling over in his grave over there.
2: Yeah, Pete's still with us, fortunately.
8: Take forever. I'll say it like this. If you're going to ban the shift, do it to all these chicks that come into boonies at last call, tucking their front button to their yogurt pants.
6: Oh.
8: Swear to God. Oh, sure, your waistline's only 24, Tanya, but below the belt, you look like you smuggled a bumper car. I said it right to her face.
6: Well, that's...
8: And Josh, who cares if I hit it? I play the games on the schedule, you know? Worst part is, you got to wait over 9 months to see if you can put a baby in her.
2: Very helpful.
6: I didn't hear about the bases of the shift.
5: I didn't either.
6: Huh?
2: Are you saying that it was less than a comprehensive sportscast?
6: Oh, it was far less.
2: Okay, sorry.
5: So they want to make the bases bigger.
2: I
6: don't think that's a thing. And also, they want to have a clock on the pitch count.
2: I heard that.
6: 14 seconds.
9: Oh, okay.
6: That's a real thing.
9: Yeah.
5: And what does 14, the shift mean?
9: So if you have a left-handed hitter...
6: Are we going to explain baseball to Christy?
5: Yes.
9: Somebody who's always hitting to the right or hitting to the left, the players will shift over there because they know and historically that's where the player...
6: They go out and take a big shift.
9: That too.
2: Yeah. It should be... You can't...
5: Why would that be illegal?
2: That shouldn't be allowed.
5: It should be allowed?
6: You got
9: to
6: play the
9: I think you should be able to put your outfielders wherever you want.
5: Well, yes.
2: That's what I'm saying. They should be able to do whatever they want.
5: Right.
2: A skilled hitter could hit it where they are.
9: Exactly. It doesn't always.

0: way off.
1: Right. Mercury Morris, Otto. The Dolphins.
2: Mercury Morris, I like.
1: Cadillac Williams, running back for Tampa Bay.
2: Does Ben count? If it's,
3: Ben.
2: If his middle name is Zach, Ben's...
1: Ben, well, if we're going to count Otto Graham, we're going to count
0: not.
1: Ben's.
0: We're not. We got to put. We got to make a stand.
2: Otto Graham is the best one. Once again, these are football names that correspond with car parts.
1: This is kind of like football royalty. Benny Blades. He and his a couple of his uncles played the NFL. Blades?
0: Sure.
2: Blades? What car part is a blade?
1: Wiper blades.
2: Oh, okay.
0: Otto's
2: Otto Graham, perfect. Wiper blades.
1: Okay. Blade. All right. Okay. Yeah, well.
2: Mm-hmm. Already?
1: Already in the NCAA tournament, Murray State, Longwood, Loyola Chicago, Chattanooga, the Moccasins, Georgia State, Jacksonville State.
0: What is this?
1: Bryant, Wright State, South Dakota State, and Gonzaga. So those are the teams I'm going to have in the NCAA basketball tournament.
2: You never know.
3: Stay yeah. tuned. Stay never tuned. Never know.
1: Are you going to heckle everything I do? This is going to be a long
4: You're
1: going to
4: heckle
1: guest.
4: Everything I do?
1: And that's sports.
2: Oh, yeah, man, I wasn't prepared for that.
1: Wherever you go,
2: done
1: whatever
2: with our
1: you
2: list,
1: do.
2: I...
1: Oh, we could still...
5: This is what you partner
1: We could
5: for?
1: Keep doing the car names for... That's oh, my kind of sports cast.
2: Send them. I love them.
0: Is there a Finn out there that...
1: A Finn?
0: Yeah.
1: Oh, like the fins on the Cadillacs? On the big cars?
2: Yeah, that'd be good.
0: Yes.
4: There's a Khalil Mack, like a Mack truck.
2: That's oh, good.
3: That's good.
1: Josh and I are going to fight later this week.
3: Oh, I'd like to see that.
4: What are the rules?
1: Would you buy that?
4: What are the rules of the
0: it's
4: fight?
0: It's a slap fight.
1: There are no
4: slap
1: rules.
4: Slap fight? I have
1: no,
4: chick
1: no
4: on
1: rules.
4: A slap fight.
3: What are the rules for slap fighting? Are there, you can only hit...
2: First you take two
1: Are we going to sit here and explain slap fighting to Christy?
0: Yeah, yes. Grab a couple lunkheads.
3: Yes.
0: A lunkhead is
3: Do you
0: good.
3: Just slap in the face? Do you slap in
0: they
3: the
0: They slap them right in the face. You have to sit there and just take it.
3: Really?
0: Yeah.
2: Here we
1: I
2: go.
1: I think these guys
3: How do
1: might
3: you
1: be,
3: win?
1: I think they might be standing. Are they sitting or standing? I've seen
2: I don't know.
1: I've
2: They're
1: seen
2: idiots.
1: Both.
2: I don't care. They're all stare-rated out.
3: Well, how do you win?
1: Does I mean,
3: you have to knock
2: you
3: the
2: win
3: guy
2: by
3: out,
2: not
3: or?
2: Paying attention and leaving and doing something interesting.
1: Does it make you hot, Christy? I think Tom's off it.
2: Have you ever watched your dad and your sister wrestling over a kitchen dish towel?
1: Oh, God.
2: As the towel was grabbed from her hand, your sister falls backwards into an open dishwasher. When she stood up, there was a steak knife 4 inches deep into her butt cheek.
3: Oh, man.
2: But only 7 stitches. Wow. By the way, for me... The brother, he writes, totally worth it.
0: Man.
2: Thank
1: so that's
2: much.
1: Their story, huh?
4: You got to quit roughhousing in the kitchen.
2: Oh, that's great. Have you ever been standing around a bonfire when someone decides to throw a spray paint can in there?
3: Don't
0: what
3: do that.
0: What a moron.
3: Yeah.
2: Lodging pieces of the can in your skull.
0: Holy cow.
2: Wow. 20 staples. And a bad concussion later, I'm now good as new.
0: Oh.
3: Man.
2: These are good. We love these.
1: Richard Dent, who used to play with the Chicago
0: That counts.
2: That is a good one.
0: Yeah.
1: Are you going to okay Richard that Dent. One?
4: Was there a GMC SUV called Montana at one point?
2: There's a lot of them named after places out west, but I don't think there's a Montana.
1: Silverado.
3: Yukon.
1: The Canyonero.
3: Durango. There was a Durango. Maybe that's what you're thinking.
1: Canyonero was on The Simpsons.
2: Not Durango. Okay. Send us your, once again, this is strictly football?
1: But as you can tell, if we take Otto Graham.
0: We don't.
1: He's messed up. You queered the whole deal, okay? That's what you did. You messed it up. Yeah. Christy?
3: A Florida teacher. We had pickles in the news yesterday.
2: Oh,
3: Jess brought
2: this story
3: in pickles.
2: Makes me so angry.
3: We have pickles again today.
2: Ugh.
3: Florida. Yeah, it should make you angry.
2: Is her name Karen?
0: What,
2: no,
0: she do herself with it.
2: No, she's fine. It's the lady. The lady that turned her in is.
4: Let's hear it.
3: Could I just do the story?
2: Sorry,
3: please.
0: We wish you would.
1: Would
0: I don't
1: you
0: know
1: explain
0: what's
1: news to me, please? I mean, is that?
3: A Florida teacher facing charges after she allegedly bit. 2 students over a jar of pickles.
0: That's pretty hot.
3: Ms. Kathy Toro told WFLA.
1: Flaw. news.
3: That her 15-year-old nephew, a student at Bartow Middle School, was working with another student at the school store when the teacher, a Ms. Rhonda Rice, tried to walk away with a jar of pickles.
6: Hey, Bartow.
3: Toro claims that the two students attempted to take the jar back when Ms. Rice bit them on the forearm. The station reports that after school administrators contacted Toro about the incident, she went to Bartow Police to press charges. In an affidavit filed by Bartow Police, Rice admitted to licking the students.
0: Now that's hot.
3: According to a Polk County Public School spokesperson.
1: Polk County Schools.
3: Yeah. Rhonda Rice told school administrators she was playing around with the students. Police said that the state attorney's office has since filed two misdemeanor battery charges against the teacher, Ms. Rice.
2: This Karen who turned her in. Come on.
0: You wouldn't mind a teacher licking your kids?
2: It's obvious they were playing some kind of silly game.
0: I don't know. It's not obvious here.
4: Yeah, it's weird.
1: Yeah, that's not obvious.
0: Why were they? Why'd they have the pickles?
3: Wonder what she looked like.
1: You can't.
0: Yeah, that would depend, wouldn't it?
2: Yeah, what? This is ridiculous.
1: They were really good pickles.
2: Don't make a federal case out of it. Okay, calm down.
3: People are making federal case. I received something the other day. A friend of mine was in the middle of a big meeting, and his school texted that they were having a fire drill.
0: That used to just happen.
3: Yeah. No, they texted the parents to let them know that their kids were having a fire drill.
0: Okay. You know what? I kind of get it.
3: Why?
0: Yeah. Rumors starts, hey, all the kids are outside.
4: Yeah, a kid posted an Instagram story.
0: Right, right.
4: Exactly. Oh, outside class. Yeah.
3: Gosh. Okay.
2: We used to love fire drills.
3: Oh, I did too.
2: God, I loved fire, especially if it was during some stupid quiz.
3: Yeah.
2: Hey, thank God it was during Mr. Hallenack's surprise quiz. What a jackass.
3: What did Mr. Hallenack teach?
0: You wouldn't have to go back in and finish the quiz?
2: Oh, no, there'd never be time.
3: Yeah, because
2: he'd have to go, sorry, we're going to have to do it tomorrow so we can actually study for that.
7: What did they call those nuclear bomb tests?
1: I think duck and cover.
4: Like getting under the desk in the Cuban Missile Crisis?
2: Yeah. And of course, as we all know, hiding behind a desk when the wave of
1: the
2: nuclear blast comes by, that's going to really be
1: helpful. Saves you from being vaporized.
4: That's not going to work. I saw Indiana Jones. You need to get in an old refrigerator. Okay?
3: Oh, don't.
0: I would get in trouble every tornado drill. We had tornado drills also.
1: Yeah. I bet you would.
0: Where we had to go out into the hallway. And then sit next to a wall and then put our heads between our legs.
3: Sure.
0: I always go, you know, I'm not doing this if there's an actual tornado. I'm not being buried under a wall. I'm running outside.
2: Oh, and then having your body hurtling up against a tree at 140 miles an hour.
0: You always hear those stories about a guy getting sucked up in a tornado and then gently put down like a mile away.
3: Yeah, you always hear those stories.
1: Next thing you know, it's a world of little people.
3: What movie are you watching?
0: I remember those Time Life, like Amazing Stories or whatever. There was always a man carried off by a tornado and sent gently down two counties away. So I'm taking my chances instead of a pile of bricks. Yeah. I'd rather.
3: Okay, fair enough.
0: I'm not dying that way. I'd rather die in a tornado than die under a wall.
3: Really?
0: Okay. Yes.
2: That's astounding. Well, I think if the wall is sturdy enough.
0: Nope, I don't trust it.
1: Is your whole family contrary or just you?
0: Yeah, we are kind of all.
1: Yeah.
0: It was my dad's fault, I think.
1: Yeah, I think so. Yeah.
2: Okay. Anyway, the pickle biter. This is a non.
1: Hey, you pickle biter.
4: Hey.
1: Pickle biter.
3: Who sells jars of pickles in the school store?
4: That is weird.
3: I used to run the school store. We didn't sell jars of pickles.
0: We didn't even have a school store.
3: Oh,
0: what the hell's that?
3: Oh, I did. Yeah, we did.
0: What?
3: We sold candy and school shirts.
1: How are you going to steal money if you're not running a store?
0: You guys had weird schools. You had stores. You had songs.
3: Yeah. Yes.
1: Where did you go to school?
2: Yeah, we had joy. Mars. We had education.
1: We had seasons in the
0: sun. I bet your schools were accredited, weren't they? Weirdos.
8: 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Ladies and gentlemen, Bob and Tom.
2: I've seen a barista do the eye roll.
9: Oh, yeah.
2: And someone someone orders the half calf, extra hot, sprizzle, or whatever the hell the word is of, sprizzle. I don't know, donkey jizz.
1: I don't know what the word is either. A sprizzle of donkey jizz.
9: Drizzle?
2: A drizzle. Thank you.
9: Drizzle, not sprizzle.
2: Okay, it's early. I'm tired. How many times have I told you I can't think and talk at the same time?
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12: I called Jack Joseph for help last fall. See, I'd been listening to the radio and heard Alice Cooper singing his catchy song called School's Out. Uh-huh. Well, I assumed he meant my school. I didn't show up for my final exam, and I flunked out. But my attorney, Mr. Jensen, explained to Mr. Cooper's attorneys how this would prevent me from becoming a doctor and making millions of dollars over my lifetime. Thanks, Jim.
11: That man is just one of dozens of clients I have helped. Just listen to this young couple who came into my office with a sad story.
13: Well, rock music ruined the reputation of my girlfriend and me. We grew up in a small town and dated all throughout high school.
14: We always behaved very modestly in public and had planned to save ourselves from marriage until we became the talk of the town. Tell him, Jack.
13: You see, Diane and I were outside the Tasty Freeze, minding our own business, sucking down a chili dog.
14: And his hands were not between my knees. Johnny Cougar ruined our reputation. We couldn't walk down the street without people snickering and pointing after that song came out.
11: But now life goes on for Jack and Diane. Yeah. Thanks to our out-of-court settlement, they were able to move to a slightly larger town with larger fast food chains and less nosy neighbors. I'm just here to help people get what's coming to them. If you thought Saturday night really was all right for fighting, contact my office. Or if you thought Pat Benatar really wanted you to hit her with your best shot, just pick up the phone and call me. Did you hear Rock You Like a Hurricane on the radio and immediately evacuate your home? Well, I'm your guy. Perhaps you had a loved one who took the Van Halen song Jump a little too literally. Give me a ring. There is no reason for you to suffer any longer. I have helped a hotel detective who was out of sight get his job back, as well as a banker lady who was sure all that glittered was gold. And recently, I helped this victim of a stalker.
15: I got real creeped out every time I heard that song by the Police, Every Breath You Take. I realized he was singing about me. Every move you make, I'll be watching you. Creepy. Jason Jorgensen was able to get me a nice settlement. Plus, he got that guy ticketed for impersonating a law enforcement official. Oh. The Police? Hell, it turns out they ain't even real cops. Jackie sure helped me.
11: Don't let rock and roll ruin your life any longer.
8: The law offices of Joe Johnson do not accept any cases which may end up in an actual court of law. Any settlements awarded are subject to Costa Rican taxes as well as a 3-year waiting period pending counter litigation. Joe Johnson will not be held responsible for any death threats, public mockery, or yard jobs which occur before, during, or after filing lawsuits.
11: Call the law offices of Joe Johnson today.
8: Phone number withheld due to pending litigation. 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
17: 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Here's Donnie Baker.
18: Dear Donnie Baker, I heard you got your band back together. What caused the breakup in the first place? Signed, Curious in Columbus. Well, man, there's a couple reasons why we took some time off. I mean, like most great bands, we've undergone a few changes. When we started as Saber, and I know most of you have seen us as Saber, we were doing mostly covers. I'd always been able to sing real easy. Hell, Kid Rock is my third cousin. I swear to God he is. Most of my relatives thought I was a better singer, and I remember one Christmas they said it right to his face. I'd only seen Kid around the holidays. I called him Bobby. Then I remember being like 12 or 13, and we was trick-or-treating one time. Kid was going as a fireman, and he asked me what I was going as, and I said, well, I want to be a cowboy, baby. Then he raised his eyebrow, and 10 years later, he's singing my hit record. Uh-oh. Family sucks, man. My mom Phyllis won't even take his calls, and that's fine, though, man. I'm still going to make it big. So anyways, when Saber was formed, man, I refused to do Kid Rock covers because I'm true to the music. Uh-huh. Hell, that was even in our mission statement. Look it up. And that's when Ricky Mooner got pissed, took his amp, and went home, and you can't play without an amp. I hate acoustic. I swear to God I do. I call it campfire crap. I got two Catholic buddies who call it guitar mass. Either way, it just ain't me. So then I hooked up with Joe Emmert and Dusty Privitz to form Rage Cage. Uh-huh. Joe owned the drum set and Dusty could play them. It was perfect. I got Ricky's amp back in a Texas Hold'em tourney, and Todd Boner had all of Scotty's guitars while he was away. Uh-huh. But Joe, mine, was doing Patty Ferguson at the time, and she wanted him to be lead singer, and she kept filling his head with false hope, saying he was better than me, saying that I couldn't sing the high notes. Whatever, Patty. The house come, I had two talent scouts at the fair say I was going to be the next Eddie Vedder. I swear to God they did. And how can you hear him sing anyways when his hands are always over your ears? At least I held your hair back when we dated. So anyways, Patty goes Yoko Ono on us. It's always a woman, man. Happens to all the great bands. Hell, look at Whitesnake, Tawny Catanes, David Coverdale's. Then she started dating that pitcher from the Cleveland Indians, and hell, even they haven't been the same since. Uh-uh. So Rage Cage broke up after 4 good months. We was only one break away. Hell, we already had the posters printed, and I'd made a non-refundable down payment on a fog machine. That's how close it came. But timing is everything, man. So Scotty gets all his cases moved to drug court, made him eligible for house arrest, and the rest is history. We practice in the carport right next to the kitchen so he can play along with us. Just like that, like combustion, the pork pistols were born. And I'll tell you something else I learned during this whole touring process. You can fit drums, 2 amps, 4 guitars, a bass, and a couple coolers of dry ice all in one boat. I swear to God you can.
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20: Good morning.
2: The composition of the room has once again changed with the arrival of the ambassador to the United States from the country of Greece. It's Kostaki Economopoulos.
21: Mr. Chairman, the chair recognizes the ambassador from Greece.
0: Why am I doing that in the UN? They probably don't talk like that in the UN.
2: No, not anymore. Is the announcement
21: Mr.
2: at the UN?
21: Mr. Chairman.
2: Wait a minute. Isn't that your It's a Wonderful Life?
21: No, that's my...
4: That's different.
21: Hey, Mr. Potter.
2: Okay, that's different than Mr. Chairman.
20: Is that your Stewart, Jimmy Stewart?
21: You're a bitter old man, Mr. Potter.
0: Yeah, that's my Jimmy Stewart.
2: That's Jimmy
0: Dead
2: Stewart.
0: Dead on.
2: Yeah. That very intoxicated Jimmy Stewart with after being repeatedly beat
0: when he goes
2: about
0: into
2: the
0: Sheldon
2: face.
0: Leonard's bar and gets loaded.
2: Uh-huh. With us in the studio, comedian Kostaki Economopoulos.
20: Hey, Kostaki.
22: Good morning, everybody.
23: Good morning.
20: How are you, bud?
22: I'm very well.
20: Good to see you in
22: Good
20: person.
22: Good to see you.
20: Yeah.
22: Are you wearing a Norwalk Lancers shirt?
20: I am. Yes, I am.
22: Is that your high school?
20: My old alma mater, absolutely.
22: Awesome. Yeah. I remember that from the thing when I called in about the team names.
20: Mm-hmm.
22: And you guys went around the room. What was yours, Tom? It was some...
20: Oh, it's really... Remember, it's a team that instills fear in everyone.
22: No,
0: actually, Tom is wearing his casual shirt for the Norwalk.
20: Yes,
0: he was the university...
20: He was a university... Prepper, is that right?
2: Mm-hmm. They have excellent athletic teams, I might add.
20: Well, I'm sure they
2: But the name was not necessarily a threat.
22: Sniveling little white weenies was taken.
2: Uh-huh.
0: I love the word sniveling.
20: Sniveling white weenies. Wow.
2: What were you again?
22: I was a Sprayberry Yellow Jacket. I have, yes, very pedestrian.
2: The Yellow Jackets, that's...
23: It was They're mean, Yellow
22: somewhat
23: Jackets.
22: Somewhat close to Georgia Tech.
2: Mm-hmm.
22: Yellow
0: oh,
22: jackets.
0: Okay.
20: So yes.
22: Probably derives from there.
2: I'm sure. But Yellow Jackets more really an annoyance than a threat.
22: Yes, yeah, absolutely.
20: Constantly swatting at them.
22: Yes.
20: Oh, yeah.
23: They sting you. You know it.
22: That
3: Yeah. They sting you. You know it.
20: Okay. Oh, yeah. I know.
22: They're a little bit of a southern thing more than here. No.
3: Maybe. Oh, yeah. Oh,
20: I think everybody has them. I think ours are more of a orange jacket. You know, in Georgia, I thought it'd be the green jacket. How odd.
22: Christy, golf humor. Uh-huh. Mm-hmm.
5: Christy, you were a giant.
3: Ben Davis giant.
5: Oddly enough. Mm-hmm. Chick, you were a Red Raider.
1: Red Raiders.
7: Yes, mm-hmm. sir.
5: And in your research.
7: To match our necks. That's right.
5: In your research, what was the oddest one you came across?
22: Oh, there's so many weird ones. The weirdest high school one was the Centralia Orphans. I thought that's a pretty
7: one. Oh, yeah. That's true. Yeah.
20: Oh, that's right.
7: And we did this one morning. Yeah.
22: Let's not forget the two topless wooden shoes. There were some weird ones, believe me.
7: Polka. Yeah. Polka, West Virginia, the polka dots.
3: Yeah. That's kind of funny.
20: Frankfurt Wieners.
3: Yeah.
7: Yeah.
20: Or the hot dogs.
3: Yeah.
5: Wait a minute. I'm really saddened. The orphans, was there a gigantic orphanage there, or was there some history?
22: You know what? I don't remember the story on that one. I don't know.
20: It was a town that had no founding fathers.
5: Yeah. That is really depressing.
22: Sometimes the team wouldn't show because no one was there to drive them to the.
7: The team would be all of them standing after practice, waiting.
20: Waiting and waiting.
5: That is really sad. Waiting. Well, yeah, let's get to something that's uplifting and fun.
22: All right.
5: How about this? A man convicted of being a serial flasher tried telling the court that he could not be guilty because his package, if you will, was too small. Michael Carney, 41, said he was too embarrassed about the size of his manhood to expose himself.
3: Did they make him show it in court?
5: He then took photographs and showed them to the jury to prove his point.
20: I bet he loved that.
7: What day was this? Are they still laughing?
5: So now this guy, in my mind, so now he's successfully gone from showing one person allegedly to showing the 12
22: everyone.
5: In the jury.
22: Yeah. The jury.
5: He told the court, it causes embarrassment to me, even to the point where it is with my wife. I wouldn't want to be seen in public like that.
20: Mm-hmm.
5: He went on to say that his genitalia are underdeveloped. It's much smaller than average. He showed the jury photographs taken by his wife to prove his claim. However,
20: was it at an amusement park?
3: Oh,
7: well, it is an amusement.
20: Creepy little guy.
5: The jury convicted him.
20: They did?
5: Of flashing in front of six different women.
22: Huh.
5: It kind of goes on from here, but...
22: I love the small alibi. That's great. Mm-hmm,
5: yeah. But it's nice to know that the jury wasn't hung either.
20: That's right.
5: Wow. This is sad. Yeah, he's been doing this in front of people as they walk by his house and also in front of joggers. It's just this guy, obviously.
1: Please, why stop now giving us details?
5: Yeah. No. It's time to move on.
1: Oh, okay.
5: Christy, what have you got over there?
3: A homeless man who thought he was doing a good deed by ringing a bell beside a Salvation Army kettle has been... Thank you, Chick. Mm-hmm. Has been kicked out of the Vermont shelter he'd been living in since May.
5: Really?
3: Officials at the Good Samaritan Haven ordered Paul Tucker to move out by tomorrow. They feel Tucker should be spending more time looking for a place to live or looking for a job rather than collecting money for the poor and needy.
5: That's a feel-good story.
3: Yeah, that's there you kind go. Of a
20: happy holidays.
7: Well, maybe he wasn't. Maybe he wasn't collecting all the money for the needy. Maybe he was.
3: Oh, yeah,
20: that
3: think
20: would have been a different story.
3: His money.
20: I think.
3: Mm-hmm. No. Well, this will make you feel better.
20: Oh, yeah?
3: Yes. A Chilean prostitute auctioned 27 hours of sex to raise money for the country's largest charity during an annual fundraising campaign.
7: All right, we have a fine Chilean prostitute auctioning sex. What are my bids?
3: Maria Carolina became an overnight celebrity and raised about $4,000 to help the poor. The campaign's organizer said he would not encourage immoral activities, but said he would accept her money.
1: $4,000?
3: Wow. Adult prostitution is legal in Chile. Maria Carolina, who advertises
7: I'm packing my bags, Bob.
3: On the internet, defended her money-raising scheme.
5: So is it one guy at a time?
3: There are people who are going to be donating money. There's a lot more questionable than that is a lot more questionable than mine. The only thing I did was publicize it.
5: So I'm confused. So yeah. Is this like a humpathon?
22: Yeah.
3: Where auction
5: hundreds of guys show
20: we
5: up.
20: We call it a layathon, Tom.
22: You think
20: not...
22: Jerry Lewis is tired at the end of this thing.
20: You can imagine what's going to happen the last 15 minutes. Yeah. All of these pledges coming
7: when
20: in.
7: You walk through a storm.
20: It's going to squirt.
5: It's going to sound. It's going to sound something like this.
20: Squirt.
22: Oh, no.
20: Walk up. You need
3: guys. I would assume she auctioned off 27 hours of her services, which means she probably sold them an hour at a, you know, auctioned them off an hour
5: That's
3: at a time.
5: That's my question. So it was a 27
3: but not
5: different
3: all
5: guys.
3: Consecutively.
22: Not necessarily in a row.
3: It's probably, yeah.
5: Okay. An idiot calling it a hump-a-thon. Sorry.
3: No, yeah. It's probably a gift certificate or something that you can use whenever you want.
20: You know, that's what I'm giving you guys for Christmas this year. A hooker gift certificate.
5: They're in plastic now. And to activate them, you just go like, right through the...
20: Yeah,
22: delightful.
20: Slide it through the slot.
22: What was her name again?
3: Maria Carolina.
22: I would like South Carolina, please.
20: Mm-hmm. Sure you would.
3: Women in...
20: Damn Greek.
5: Carolina Backcountry with your host, Kostaki Economopoulos. Kostaki, we've gotten so used to you and your name. It's just so normal for us now.
22: I know. I love that.
5: We used to get a little bit weirded out about it. Every time you'd come in, okay, it's...
20: I remember the first time we saw it.
5: Yeah. It is intimidating.
22: Mm-hmm. You've helped spread the word.
20: Ah, yes.
5: It's like everything else. I mean, you get like, I'm even used to Barack Obama now. First time I heard that, I was like, what?
22: I know.
5: But
22: I
5: after
22: agree.
5: A while, he's okay. Yeah, Arnold Schwarzenegger, you get used to that one. That's a little hard for
20: I
5: me
20: guess.
5: To say.
22: Mm-hmm. Right. I told you about the guy in the airport who saw my name. You know, my first legal name is Konstantinos, and he saw the name, and he goes... Oh, Economopoulos, like Kostaki. Any relation?
20: that's me.
22: That's me, baby.
9: Yeah. Well, I guess. So the answer is yeah.
20: Yeah,
9: I
20: guess.
3: So you shortened your first name, but you left the last. That's interesting.
22: Yeah, I know. No, but I left out the two middle names. You're getting off really light.
5: Oh, there's two
22: speaking.
5: Middle ones? I didn't know this.
22: Oh, yeah.
5: What are they?
22: Well, I've got Konstantinos, and then I've got Christos, because I was born on Christmas Day. Kind
5: how
22: of
5: do you spell,
22: a bonus
5: how
22: name.
5: Do you spell it? With a K?
22: No, with a C, sort of. It
5: would have been funnier with a K, I would have gone.
3: Oh, my gosh.
20: You know, you're right,
22: funnier with a K.
20: Oh, yeah.
22: And then Bacillus, my middle, you know.
5: Oh, well, you mentioned that, because that's the one that sounds like a venereal disease.
3: Right.
22: Yeah. Yes, of course.
5: Or the cure.
20: I had the Bacillus, got it cured.
9: What is Bacillus, a dome? What is that, a roof?
22: Bacillus, it's my dad. It was
3: Do
22: my
3: you
22: dad's.
3: Have all that on your driver's license?
22: Yeah. Constantinos, actually not. Some of it's sort of chopped off, and it's staggered, too, so now it's extra confusing. California, really. Screwed
3: wow.
22: it up.
20: Really?
22: Yeah, wow. Like I needed any more trouble.
20: You were born
22: in the
20: on Christmas Day?
22: Yeah, Christmas baby. They brought me home in a stocking, which my mom still puts on the mantle every Christmas.
9: Oh,
5: that's kind of cute.
9: I'm going to vomit.
22: Adorable.
3: That is adorable.
22: Adorable. You're no, misinterpreting.
5: Adorable. My guess is one of the cool things about being the Greek Orthodox is you've got the priest with the weird beards already, so they can play Santa Claus too, right?
20: That's true.
5: Do they wear like the red and white suits?
22: No one I've ever met has ever been more fascinated by the Greek Orthodox beard guys, the priests.
20: Well, that is an unusual look. You have to admit.
9: You could say that about anything. No one I've ever met, fill in the blank, like Tom.
22: I did notice the Germex in the bathroom here, by the way.
9: Oh, yeah. Really?
20: Mm-hmm. Yeah.
9: You hadn't noticed that?
22: Yeah. I wonder whose idea that was.
9: You haven't noticed that before?
22: It's a giant one.
20: You haven't noticed the tumbler? Have you noticed that we have our own logo on it?
3: Oh, yeah.
9: Yeah. Oh, and I'm the bacteria, by the way. That's hilarious.
20: Yeah, that's very funny.
9: I'm the bacillus there on there.
22: Vacillus.
9: Vacillus. Oh, that makes it even
20: No, with a V, that's even worse.
5: Again, it sounds
9: Christy,
5: like
9: Christy, thank you for coming to see me.
20: I'm afraid you have
9: Bacillus Maximus.
3: Yeah.
5: No, I've never seen it caught by a single woman before. I imagine just being in the same room with Bob, Tom, and Chick, probably.
9: But especially
5: they
9: Tom
5: were floating around.
9: His overt testosterone.
5: Yeah, the overt masculinity exuding
9: too much.
5: The Bacillus Maximus.
20: Look at that. Morning, Bob and Tom Show.
10: It's Donnie Biker.
20: Hey, Donnie.
10: How you guys doing?
20: Good.
10: Did you guys see the game last night?
20: I did.
5: I did not. I don't have the NFL Network.
10: Well, we did, and we don't have it either, Tom.
20: Oh, really?
10: I swear to God we did. My Uncle Sonny has an old satellite dish. It ain't worked since 87, so now it's just a deer stand. Anyways, man.
20: Yeah.
9: All right.
10: We hooked some jumper cables up to the coax. I probably know more about electronics than anybody I know.
20: Yeah, probably. Uh-huh.
10: I was the first one he called. So we seen the first half, but that was it.
20: Uh-huh. Why? What happened the second half?
10: Ran out of gas. So anyway, we take a cab up to that new bar in the strip mall. You been to it?
20: No.
10: Try to buy the Great Clips.
20: Uh-uh.
10: Every strip mall has to have a Great Clips, man. It's state law.
7: What's it called?
10: It's called Kager's Chick. You know Rudy Portman?
20: No.
10: Well, he owns it. He ran the old Beechwood bar till he became a sex offender.
20: Uh-huh.
10: Then his brother took over.
20: Oh, my God.
10: Everybody knows his brother's a dick. Took out the pool table, so nobody was getting laid, and business went south. Yeah. Uh-huh. Well, he sold it. Then Rudy brought him out when he opened up the 19th hole again. Remember?
7: No. Oh, the 19th hole. I remember the 19th
10: hole. Well, now they got Kager's. So we get up there, and half the bar wants to watch a game. Turns out the other half's there for karaoke night, which sucks. We have a holy war, man, so we compromise.
20: Uh-huh.
10: We watch Dallas win with the Pet Shop Boys doing play-by-play for most of the third quarter, which sucks. Then some Packer fan gets drunk, depressed, pukes on the Golden Tee machine, so I couldn't set the record. Then the bartender tried to tax my Uncle Sonny's White Russian, which you can't because there's milk in it. Everybody knows milk's a natural resource like topsoil or peanut butter.
12: Yeah.
10: Protected by the DNR.
20: Uh-huh.
10: God it is. So we called my neighbor whose brother used to work for Court TV, put him on speakerphone, and he backed us.
20: Yeah.
10: Said it right to the bartender's face. The bartender apologized, panicked, bought everybody around.
20: Oh, wow.
7: Well played.
20: How about that?
10: We almost filled out the petition right in his face. The power's with the people, man. If there's any message I can give you, man, rally the numbers. Yeah. We had a great time. Hey, Chick, can I borrow $20?
7: Sure, Donnie. Yeah.
20: Hey, Donnie.
7: Well, wait, don't you owe me? Never mind.
20: Donnie.
10: Sure. I need some gas money.
7: Okay.
20: Hey, Donnie, what's on your Christmas list? Do you want to work one up for us?
10: Yeah, $20 from Chick. I want to watch Ultimate Fighting on pay-per-view tonight.
7: You need some gas money.
12: Bye, Donnie.
20: Oh, my. Donnie Baker, thank you very much, Donnie, I think.
22: He makes a football reference. I just saw this. I love these United Way ads they run on the NFL.
20: Yeah.
22: They're actually a great thing, but the one I just saw was Alex Smith, the 49ers quarterback. He's not really having a very good year.
20: No.
22: And in the ad, he's helping, you know, these foster kids get scholarships, and that's a great cause. But at the end, he goes, "This is Alex Smith. You don't have to be a 49er to help." And I was at home thinking, well, good. Then you can still help next year. When you're bagging groceries at Kurt Warner's old store.
7: There you go. Playing for the Barnstormers. Either way.
20: The other thing is,
22: you could still help out.
20: When you travel around, if you listen to the radio broadcast, especially of every NFL team, no matter what their record is, there's always a commercial that takes the team and makes some tie-in that's completely unrealistic. Say you're talking about...
7: If you want winning deals like the Miami Dolphins.
20: Yeah. If you think you're germex, you've got to be tough, just like the Miami Dolphins. Uh-huh.
12: Tackle germs.
7: Right.
20: They do them all during the... Yeah. Yep. Preseason before they know what's really going to happen.
7: Right. Just like the Dolphins, you can score big points if you come to Wacky Buick.
20: No matter how badly things are going for the team.
7: Right.
22: That's got to suck for the sponsor. They must watch and go, oh, no.
7: And Tom always said that they were going to start sponsoring injuries, and
22: they did.
20: I said that as a joke years ago. Little did I know.
7: Yep. Fill in the blank hospital.
20: This career-ending injury brought to you by Lloyd's Hospital.
7: Mm-hmm. What do you think of Brett Favre being injured? Think of blah, blah, blah.
20: It's not nice. Now, let's get back to the action here with Kostaki. Now, did you have any Christmas traditions at your house?
12: How many of you
20: are there in the Economopolis?
22: Well, there's just two of us boys, Andreas and I.
20: Does Andreas go by Andreas, or is he
22: Andy? Yeah, he does.
12: Or is he Andy?
7: Andy?
22: No, he's younger or older? He's younger.
20: Okay. Does he have the weird beard, the big long thing?
7: Yeah, does he?
22: No.
12: Say yes.
22: He's actually...
7: Don't they put the beards in crimpers? Christy, help me with that. Have you seen the beards in crimpers?
3: No,
7: you know what crimpers are, Tom?
3: Yeah, I know what they are.
7: Heated iron.
3: It makes them wavy.
7: Wavy, yeah. Don't they have the wavy beards in the Greek?
20: I'll bet, guys, I'm just guessing if you're a Greek Orthodox.
12: Zeus had that. I think he's the only one.
7: Yes, I do.
20: But if you're a Greek Orthodox priest, you've got to be kind of pissed that ZZ Top co-opted the look back in the 80s, and now, you know, people want you and your other priest to get up there on stage and take a guitar and do that whip-around thing.
12: So you got Andreas?
22: Andreas. He's a blonde kid with blue eyes and fair skin. He's a mutant child in the Greek family.
12: He's a Greek god then, huh?
22: Yeah.
7: Really?
22: Or maybe the mailman's kid.
12: Uh-huh.
22: Yes.
12: And you have a sister?
22: No, just the two of us.
5: So were there any Economopolis family traditions? Do you have a traditional tree?
22: Yeah, we did all the regular stuff. We just threw in the Greek desserts on top of it. You know,
20: there you go.
5: Can't go wrong there.
20: Baklava? Mm-hmm.
22: Yeah, absolutely. Mm-hmm. The one thing that was kind of cool in my family, because I was born on Christmas, my grandmother, we always go visit my grandmother, she had a tablecloth that was Christmas on one side and birthday on the other. So after lunch, she would turn it over. Like, it had been Christmas all week.
20: That's so sweet.
22: And after lunch, aww, they'd turn it over, and then it was my birthday. And then I would get, like, two or three presents after dinner.
5: But, of course, you always got gypped.
22: Yeah, I always got gypped, standard. But at least theoretically, she did her best.
20: You know, between at least Andreas didn't get to match one. You know what I'm saying?
13: Between that and that stocking story, you were just disgustingly well-adjusted.
22: Especially for a comic.
3: Yeah, you are definitely an
20: enigma.
3: Yeah,
20: where's the pain? You're supposed to have some pain.
13: Where's them locking you in the closet because you misbehaved?
5: Did you celebrate a half birthday at all?
22: I had a name day. Again, it was a Greek thing, and my name day was Konstantinos' day is May 21st.
5: So that's like your second birthday?
22: Yeah, so that would have, like, kids would come over for the roller skating party. It would do all the different phases of my life, and I would get cards with crossed out, and it would say Happy Name Day.
5: Well, that's nice.
22: And what? then I could have like a regular
13: name
22: thing.
13: Day. Well, the whole world really revolved around you, didn't it, Tom?
22: That sounds great.
20: Man, oh,
22: let's
20: man.
22: Do that.
5: That sounds nice, though.
22: Boy. Let's have that.
5: I like that.
20: Yeah, I had the half birthday, but no one ever went with it.
22: No. The half birthday? Why was that?
20: You know, well, you know, when you're 6 months, as soon as you became, when you're a kid, you know, I'm six and a half.
22: Oh, right.
20: You know, that was important stuff.
22: Yeah, okay.
20: So I kind of tried to talk the parents into, hey, you know, on June 2nd, why not a present? Half a present.
13: Half a present. You haven't lived until your father walks by and you on a Thursday and goes, wasn't your birthday Monday?
20: That's living, baby.
13: That's living. That shapes character. You're darn right.
3: Plants the seeds for depression.
20: It's yeah.
13: So down. And then my Christmas story. Are you ready?
5: No.
20: No.
5: We're not telling your Christmas story.
3: Ever again.
20: I'll be out of my mouth.
5: There's nothing about that that's a positive.
13: We've got email wanting the Christmas story.
20: No.
5: Then feel free to write it down and send it to them.
20: There you go.
3: To the two people that asked.
22: Not to throw it off.
13: Oh, dear Bob, tell Bob I love him, but to kiss my ass. I want to hear chicks cat in the
22: story. Oh, that was some keen acting.
13: That's what it says.
20: Yeah, sure.
3: Yeah. Bob, you do have a birthday card.
13: I can get around it.
20: I do, yeah. Mm-hmm.
13: I can get around it. I mean,
5: you can get around what?
13: It didn't happen to me. It happened to my father. I think that's probably why. When he was a little boy on Christmas, they got him a kitten.
3: I thought we weren't talking about
20: we weren't.
5: Remember, we're not going to tell
20: this
5: story.
20: This is a really sneaky way of getting around it. Oh, let me talk about my dad.
5: Things didn't go well for the kitten.
13: No,
20: it didn't.
5: Now, we're going to take a short break and come right back. This is the Bob and Tom Show.
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5: All right, kids. Is everybody buckled up?
27: Yeah, Dad.
5: Okay. Let's roll.

0: still see our house.
1: Are we there yet?
0: We just left.
1: Are we there yet?
0: No.
1: Are we there yet?
0: No.
1: Are we there?
0: I can tell this.

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2: They bribed us to say that.
3: Got a letter here, Christy. In fact, two of them. Let me read this one first.
4: Okay.
3: Because it references the second one in a way. This is from John writes, over the weekend, I had the great pleasure of seeing Mr. Greg Hahn at the Blue Comedy Club in Springfield, Missouri. I've heard him on your show. I never realized he could go nonstop for an hour and a half.
4: Oh, like God. That.
3: I was exhausted from laughing.
4: I bet.
3: And that's when I realized, now I know why Greg Hahn is not Christie's number four.
4: There's a lot of reasons he's not my number four.
3: Now, that leads to this letter. Once again, if you're unaware of this, Christy Lee has announced about a week ago that she's getting married. And after being single for some 16 years, she will be getting married. It's kind of a big secret. None of us are invited. We don't know when. We don't know where. But
4: you'll be invited to the party later. I promise.
3: Rob writes, I've been a fan for 30 years. I am a VIP member. Getting to watch the show and listen helps me get my day started. Well, thank you. Thank you very much, Rob. He goes, I have an idea. Since you guys aren't being invited to the wedding, why not have the puppets sitting in the front row on
5: there you
3: the
5: go.
3: Bride's side of the venue?
5: That's a great idea.
6: That is a very good visual.
3: You scan the groom's side, there are all these people. You go to the bride's side, there's the Willie puppet, the Ace puppet, the Tom puppet.
7: He's going to fly in, Jeff Dunham, to control the puppets while we're gone.
4: That is funny.
3: Thank you very much, Rob.
4: We're not even getting married in a church, though. There's not going to be a traditional, not this time.
3: Mm-hmm.
4: I'm going to try that down the road. We're,
3: okay.
4: Well, he's not Catholic.
6: So the priest said, Christy, we're not doing this again.
4: I won't tell you.
3: Oh. Well, you do your thing. And you, what is it from Easy Rider? Doing your own thing in your own time.
5: Don't look at me for that awful movie.
3: Okay. It's kind of a cultural landmark.
5: They put a camera on the head of a baby. Pushed it along.
3: All right.
5: Way to go, Dennis.
3: Let's turn to the sports desk, shall we, before we bring out any more hostility.
5: College basketball fans at this point are calling this one of the worst Final Four fields ever after seeing the ticket prices online take a tumble. Duke, Kansas, UCLA, Kentucky, Arizona, all eliminated. Four of the five falling even before the Sweet 16. Gonzaga and Michigan State are out. North Carolina failed to make the tournament altogether. This will be the first ever Final Four field that doesn't include a number one, number two, or number three seed. Highest seed, number four, UConn. They'll play Miami, five seed Miami, and San Diego State, the Aztecs. And ninth seed, Florida Atlantic, all in the national championship for the Final Four. And those four remaining schools, only UConn has a history and a fan base following that might move the needle, as they say, on ticket prices.
3: So is this being reflected in the ratings on television?
5: I don't know.
6: The games haven't happened yet.
5: I'm talking.
3: I
5: about
3: meant
5: the
3: throughout
5: final,
3: the series, you incredible jackass.
5: I'm talking about well, the
3: that's
5: final
3: a stupid.
5: Four,
3: right?
6: Yeah, he's
3: like,
6: no.
3: I thought I would ask that question because it's so dumb.
6: The question you asked,
3: yes.
6: Very dumb.
3: Yes,
6: the games that Chick was just referring to have not been
3: of
6: played
3: course,
6: yet.
3: I said, will it be reflected
6: yeah,
3: in the
6: no,
3: ratings?
6: It has it.
7: The games that you were talking about had higher seeds in them, so it wouldn't be a part of this conversation.
6: You're just talking to talk.
4: Wow, this is going to be a great morning.
7: He does.
4: Oh,
7: he loves and talking this morning, man. He's
3: when I'm proven right next week, we'll
7: talk. Remember, we were talking about sports. He got into Tom, man.
4: I think there are a lot of players, or a lot of people.
5: You know, I blame myself. I don't know how this started, but man, I'm glad it did.
4: I think a lot of people are excited to see teams that normally aren't in there. It's
6: yeah,
4: like
6: exactly.
4: An
6: and I'm glad that the prices have fallen
4: right.
6: Because those fans.
5: This is the voice of the casual.
6: Those
5: fan.
6: Fans can afford to go, exactly.
7: Yeah. But also, like Miami Hurricanes fans, those guys, they've got a bunch of money. Those are like the Yankees in college
5: right?
7: sport. Yeah, they're going to be flying around. People love the Hurricanes.
5: How about this? Right now on StubHub, get in price, the Women's Final Four. $200 a ticket.
6: Now, if people paid that price?
5: Get in. I know. He always wants to ask a question. Get in price to the Men's Final Four, $136. Did you hear me?
4: Whoa.
3: Yeah.
5: Final Four for the women, $200. Final Four for the men, $136. Do you have a follow-up
6: well,
5: on
6: that
5: this?
6: Doesn't make any
5: you know,
6: sense.
5: This happened to me. This kind of put me in a bad mood. We're standing around before the... And Mark comes in and goes, hey, did you see John Mayer's going to be in town? And we go, oh, yeah, that's great. And he goes, yeah, October 17th. And we're all, and then of course, Jackass has to go, what day is that? Every damn time.
4: Like we walk around with calendars in our head.
5: What well, day is that?
4: You have one in your pocket.
3: I can only go to shows on Fridays or Saturdays.
5: You don't go to shows then? So
3: yes, I do. I saw John Mayer a couple summers ago. On a,
4: well, it's on a Tuesday, so you won't be going.
5: I knew it was a Tuesday or Wednesday. Yeah, definitely. Definitely a Tuesday or Wednesday.
4: Yeah. It's an acoustic show, too.
3: Oh, he's a very fine player.
4: Very fine.
5: How about this? You guys need to help me with this story. This might not be much, or it might be something.
6: I work concession stales at that John Mayer.
5: No. What's the number one selling a concession?
4: I thought that was a T-shirt.
5: An interesting question.
6: Tom, you liking it? What we're doing?
8: Yeah,
5: you like it, Tom?
7: The annoying guy Josh is playing is Italian.
3: I'm looking up something interesting on my computer. I'll get back to you when I hear the chat start.
7: Oh, gosh. You're no fun this morning.
5: This guy is known as...
7: No fun.
6: That is fun.
5: This guy is Chiefsaholic, okay?
7: That's a Chiefsaholic?
5: See, this guy, what's he dressed as?
4: I think as a bear?
7: Like a wolf?
5: I don't know. It's like a wolf, I think. There's a wolf connection to the Chief.
4: Okay.
5: Well, apparently this guy cut off his ankle bracelet, and he's on the run.
4: Yeah.
5: He robbed a bank.
6: Well, he had to buy the wolf suit.
5: More or less, the Chief's number one fan robbed a bank. They got put him in an ankle monitor, and now he's flown the coop, so to speak. Kansas City Chiefs fan Xavier Babadar, B-A-B-U-D-A-R,
6: that's
5: Babadar,
6: amazing.
5: Otherwise known as Chiefsaholic, has been under scrutiny. Reports claim he might have robbed a bank on his way to a game, of
6: Chiefsaholic.
5: Course.
6: Chiefsaholic. He's addicted to Chiefsahol.
5: And Chiefs superfan is on the run, $1 million bond at the moment. And they're talking to the bail bondsman, and apparently... He's been on the run since March 25th. No one's seen him since 8:30 Saturday, March 25th. And apparently he doesn't go anywhere without his brother and his mother. So they're keeping an eye on those two as well.
6: Oh, this is weird.
5: And he's from Tulsa.
3: Is he wearing the suit?
5: He's not. Oh, I wish he
6: I
5: was.
6: I mean, that thing, the picture is amazing.
5: I think that would only... The only thing that would make this story better is if he was dressed up as...
3: When they arrest him, he's wearing the mascot
6: just
3: suit.
6: Howling.
3: Hiding in plain sight. And you can see the police lineup. There's four regular looking dudes. And there's the guy in the suit.
5: I think it's that one. I think it might be that guy.
6: Or, I just don't know. You just don't know.
5: Just don't know, really.
3: Has there ever been a scene in a movie where the lineup is four or five sports mascots up there?
6: That's a nice sight gag.
3: Which one?
7: I'm not sure. I think it's the one doing the tomahawk chop, though, but I don't know.
6: I don't know. Baseball head?
5: This is the perfect email for this morning. Now, yesterday we were talking about Oregon and Ohio State in the first... NCAA basketball tournament 1939.
3: Right.
5: Oregon beat Ohio State. You remember that?
4: Mm-hmm.
5: And we said Oregon, of course, are the Ducks. Oregon State are the Beavers. Well, this is from Tom. Hey, Chick, you guys were talking about the 39 NCAA championship game. Oregon played Ohio State. Oregon did not go by the Ducks in 1939.
3: Oh.
4: What did they go by? Uh-oh. No.
3: Oh, no. Wait
4: no,
3: a minute.
4: No.
6: Chick's a smart man. He wouldn't say something.
5: I wouldn't say it's not going to be like the Tomahawks or something. Calm down.
3: Okay. Uh-oh.
5: I'm enjoying this nervously. They went by the Oregon Webfoots.
6: Oh, okay.
4: Oh.
3: Okay.
4: So the same as a duck.
5: And then Tom, in... Getting into the spirit of today's show. Isn't that interesting? That's Tom from Spokane. See, look, he's out of his mind with interest. Look,
3: you know that Dan Aykroyd has webbed feet?
4: Oh, my
6: what?
4: God.
6: Factor?
3: What? Yeah, the...
5: Oh, look at him looking around like we all know it. Look.
4: Never heard that.
6: That's true.
4: Heard
6: that. Wow.
3: Remember the famous skit?
5: I'm going to need...
3: Possibly one of the most famous short films from the history of SNL where John Belushi is walking through the graveyard...
6: Yeah.
3: And remember this, and it's a
5: okay, if you're basing this on Belushi saying Aykroyd had webbed feet during the skit, that might not have been true. You know that.
3: Well, that's what I'm basing it on.
4: Oh, my God.
6: Sketch.
5: Josh, I think
4: all
5: for whatever reason,
4: real?
5: Although he's known me 10 times longer, he appreciates your opinion more. Can you tell him?
6: Those days are long gone. But
5: can you tell him that might not be true?
9: Hello. You're listening to Bob and Tom 24/7. This has been Chick McGee speaking.

0: playing guitar like you instead of having to do chores. Have you ever even milked a cow, Johnny?
1: Yes, I have.
0: Oh. Have you ever even plowed a field, Johnny?
1: Yes, I have.
2: Probably not too many since the record deal, though, right?
0: Guess in those days are gone. Have you ever even made love to a woman, Johnny?
1: In the operative sense of the word, or
0: you can go back to Clinton's definition if you want. My point is, Johnny, what's that like?

0: right.
1: Attaboy, Johnny.
2: Bob and Tom. They put the F in professional.
3: There's Willie Griswold.
4: Good morning.
3: I'm Chick McGee, and here's Tom with a special, in quotes, guest.
5: We'll get to that in just a second. All I was right. going to say, boy, have a lot of people hit a deer.
6: What?
5: Jeez.
3: Yeah. It's nuts.
5: We're getting a lot of I hit a deer mail after Josh expressed his fear.
3: I've never been a hunter. I did not grow up in a hunting an environment. I don't think I could shoot a deer and kill it and gut it and hang it in the garage and things like that. But there are too many deer. Somebody's got to do something.
5: Cold herd. That's
3: yeah.
5: right.
3: Yeah, but, somebody's got to do something.
5: Josh was expressing his fear of hitting a deer and having the deer slide into his windshield and then have the
3: specifically
5: claws and the well, not claws
3: kick
5: the,
3: him
5: the,
3: to the, death the, with the hoofs.
5: Yeah, yeah. It's a fear of yours.
7: Yeah,
5: legitimate. Yep.
7: Apparently, it's yeah, well found.
5: Judging by some of these, some of these are too gruesome to even read.
7: Yeah,
6: Let's not.
5: Okay, so we're not going to go over them.
3: Being kicked to death by a deer is no way to die.
6: No.
7: Yeah,
3: falling into the gears of a combine, that's the way to
5: okay,
3: die.
5: Okay, okay. Well, right now, the only way to live, though, is to live the righteous life like Donnie Baker. And Donnie's in the studio with us. Hey, Donnie.
8: I've hit a deer with my boat before.
7: Boy, that's not easy.
8: I swear to God.
3: No kidding.
8: Deers are the dicks of the forest. I mind my own business. It was already dead, and I swerved and got on a shoulder, and then

0: Michigan.
1: While wearing socks.
0: Yeah. Yes. And I'm not kidding. And we went, all of a sudden, there was a buck swimming.
2: It was hot.
0: They say that they see the lights of Charlevoix and they'll try to swim across. Sometimes they make it, sometimes they don't.
3: Either that or he was in red. I followed you into a hot tub before, Chris.
1: Could have been.
2: Yeah, yes.
1: We were in a rowboat in Canada like 3 or 4 years ago, Maury, a buddy of mine, and we were up there fishing in northern Ontario, and you know where Katie Lang lives.
2: Oh.
1: And I saw this creature in the water, and I still don't know what it was. It looked like a giant hyena is what it looked like. It was yellow with black spots, I swear. And yes, we'd been drinking, but still, that will...
4: And he didn't have any idea either?
1: Maury didn't have any idea either. I don't know. I don't know what it was.
5: Was it smaller?
1: Could
5: it
1: no.
5: Canadian lynx?
1: It was about the size of a large dog.
2: Well, cats don't like to swim. Swimming, they don't like to get
1: swimming,
2: wet.
1: Swimming right across in front of it, right by the boat. It was nuts.
2: Everything about this story doesn't sound like something you would do.
1: Oh, I had a great time.
2: Really?
1: I haven't done it since. But
4: you know, Canadian lynx is what we call breakfast sausage.
6: That's very good.
1: I'd like some eggs and some Canadian lynx.
6: Could you answer that?
1: Hello, Bob and Tom Show.
7: Oh. Hey, good morning. It's your old friend, Captain Dave Collins.
0: Hey, Captain. How are you, sir?
7: I'm good. I'm calling from my most seaworthy vessel, the Chum Dumpster. Hey, here you got Donnie Baker in there.
0: Hey, Donnie is right here, sir.
8: Hey, Captain
7: Hi,
8: Dave.
7: Donnie. Hey, how you doing? Listen, I still got your check from a couple of years ago when you worked a part-time stint for us. If you want to come by and pick it up sometime, just don't cash it for another 2 or 3 weeks.
0: Okay.
8: Got it.
7: Hey, did you hear about the father and son fishing crew whose boat sank in Boston Harbor?
0: Oh, yeah. They were rescued, yeah.
7: Yeah, they were floating with a cooler when they got rescued by the cooler. It sounds like a bunch of pussies, if you ask me.
0: Really?
7: You know, we're raising pansy-ass kids these days. Yeah. And that's Yeti, another example. Yeti. Get it?
0: Yeti.
7: That's
0: a little
7: cooler humor for you there, Ace Cosby. Every mariner knows that when your vessel goes down, you don't hold on to a damn cooler like some ninny. You start swimming for shore, and you die of hypothermia like a man. That or a shark eats your wrinkly ass for dinner. You think I started out looking like this? My God, when I was a young seafarer, look up on the screen, there's a picture I'm sure up there of me. I had all my appendages and both me eyeballs. 12 sunken boats later, my body's now composed of 70% knotty pine.
0: Oh.
7: And I've got an eggy marble that I stole from my nephew for a left eye.
0: Wow.
7: When my first boat, the Tuna Lagoon, went under in the middle of the night in the Sargasso Sea, I was forced to dive in buck naked. I was about halfway to shore when a shark bit off my standing Hampton.
0: Wow.
8: Oh, man.
7: Yeah, so I had the same guy who whittled my wooden leg make me an exact replica of my junk. Let me tell you, it's as veiny as it is girthy.
0: Oh. Nice.
7: Huh. Yeah, the best part is now I'm always sporting wood. Don't worry, ladies, I polish it every night, so that cuts back on the wrinkles.
2: Oh.
7: Now listen, I can't waste any more time with you idiots. I gotta go. Bye, this is Captain Dave, signing out. I will run tight.
0: I'd be more concerned about splinters.
2: Yeah.
1: I sensed there at the end he didn't have anything. he was trying to say a big goodbye, but nope. Yep.
2: I don't like to sound stupid, but what is a standing Hampton?
1: It's an English term.
0: Standing Hampton means the male member.
2: Yeah. Oh.
0: When aroused, you see.
2: Okay, gotcha.
0: You've never heard of the phrase, the standing Hampton?
4: The Sammy Hagar album?
2: Sammy
4: Hagar album.
2: I've heard of that album, but I had no idea what that meant.
4: Oh, yeah, boner.
0: Like, you'd be surprised how many rock and roll names refer to something either phallic or genitalia-related.
2: Mm-hmm. I honestly,
0: and then they deny
2: this
0: it after the fact. A Pearl Jam. Oh, it's my aunt's jelly. No,
4: Steely Dan.
1: That's true. It was Eddie's aunt. She made jam.
2: I honestly didn't know what Standing Hampton was till this very moment.
3: Well, now you know. Pretty sure it was a wrestling move from Dick the Bruiser. I think it was.
4: May have been.
0: I love Dick the Bruiser.
3: Those were the days. Dick the Bruiser, Moose Cholock, Bobo Brazil.
4: Was King Kong Brody in those days too?
1: I think he was after.
4: Okay.
1: Yeah.
3: Spike Huber's. I'm going.

0: for days.
1: Do you know that Bobo Brazil ate Christie's lunch one day? And I mean actually ate her lunch, not...
2: No euphemism there.
1: Yeah, okay.
0: Is this one of them bourbon legends or is this true?
3: No, it was a Monte Cristo, too. My favorite sandwich. Dang, I was best. He walked right in and just took it off my plate.
2: That's Bobo.
3: Yeah.
1: Bobo Brazil.
3: You know, you weren't going to argue with him.
1: No. What is a Monte Cristo?
4: It's got gravy on it, right? Or is it deep fried?
3: No, it's deep fried. It's like a ham and cheese, and they deep fry it with powdered sugar. Oh, my God. It's so good.
1: How many did you get?
3: I only got one. Well, I got half.
1: Because you've got a count.
3: Oh, the Monte Cristo.
2: Oh, boy.
4: I was going to say something like the sandwich comes with, sealed in a metal cage or something, but no, you went ahead and...
3: Sold at a little restaurant that was called JoJo's at the time. I don't know if you remember
4: Bobo ate a JoJo's?
3: Yeah, Bobo ate a JoJo's.
2: Bobo stole your JoJo?
0: Bobo ate a JoJo's. He was never coming. He just ate Christie's lunch.
1: Did he excite
3: you? Like dinner.
1: Did he excite your
4: Bobo? No.
5: What? No, Bobo.
1: Never mind. What do you got over there, Mr. McGee?
3: I wish this was a not made up story. It's all true.
4: South Carolina, Columbia, South Carolina, the crowing rooster mascot for the football team, South Carolina Gamecocks, is going to have a new name. Previously known as Sir Big Spur. I think we all agree. P.U., correct?
3: Yeah. Sir Big Sir, yeah.
4: Sir Big Spur.
1: Sir Big Sperm.
4: No,
1: they're going
4: no.
1: for.
4: Sir
1: Big Sperm.
4: It's going to be
1: the
4: known
1: Sperminator.
4: As... This is payback.
1: Sperm shooter. You can interrupt me again.
6: You're all having fun with that Go-Go Bobo thing, but...
4: Go-Go Bobo, no.
1: I just wanted to know if Christie's Mojo was excited by Bobo.
4: No. How was the sandwich? So-so.
3: So-so.
2: Bobo!
1: So Bobo walked in, and you didn't get your mojo working.
3: Okay, so I was running...
4: I didn't think this was over.
2: Bobo, you go-go.
4: Go-go!
2: And you wake me up before.
1: Wake me up before you go-go?
2: Wham.
3: I used to work in television, and I ran camera one night on a wrestling show. And we all went out to dinner after, and the crew was sitting there, and we were eating dinner at JoJo's.
1: And when Bobo,
3: and Bobo Brazil and a couple of the other wrestlers walked in, saw me, and of course I'm easy to pick on. I'm 21, and I'm a little girl, and he goes, oh, I like that sandwich, and picked up half my sandwich.
1: Oh, that's a move, though.
3: Away.
1: He wanted to eat more than your sandwich.
4: He wanted to eat your sandwich. Yeah. All right.
3: Really?
2: Oh, boy.
3: Bobo. Nah, I don't think so.
4: Bobo, no homo.
5: You got to relax.
2: Bobo, we know.
4: Oh, hey, go.
2: You don't have to announce it everywhere
4: me
2: you go.
4: Me and Bundy are just friends.
1: It's time to go-go.
2: Yeah.
1: With Bobo.
6: Go practice karate. Go back to the dojo. Okay?
1: Let's keep going.
2: He's a big man. He moves in slow-mo.
5: This is nothing.
2: Okay. Hey, Bobo, what do you do with a boat, huh? What do you do with a boat?
4: Row.
0: I didn't see that coming.
5: I didn't either.
2: Bravo.
4: I had to think a minute.
2: Bobo's big philosophy is you only live once.
6: Yeah? He's always saying YOLO.
4: YOLO for Bobo.
2: All right. So. Who's your favorite cop, futuristic cop there, Bobo?
4: Robo!
6: How about when you sing
4: Robo.
6: By yourself? What do you do
1: Thank
6: there?
1: You very much.
4: Solo.
1: Okay.
2: All right.
3: All right, enough
1: If
3: of
1: they
3: that.
1: Make a show about wrestling in the 2000s, what it'll be called? Glow.
4: Very good. Okay.
1: All right, that was so-so.
4: Yeah.
1: So what's the... I'm lost now. What's
4: the
1: new name?
4: The General.
1: The General.
2: That's a better name.
1: Wasn't taken?
4: The General...
0: You'll be getting sued by Bob Knight over that.
3: Yeah.
2: Or an insurance company.
4: And the insurance company, yeah. Right.
1: I would think the General would have more copyright and trademark problems than Sir Cox-a-Lot, whatever
3: not
1: it was.
3: Sir Cox-a-Lot.
1: What was it again?
3: Sir Big Spur.
1: Okay. Well, Sir Big Cox would have been funnier.
2: I like Sir Cox a lot.
4: Sure.
1: Because they're the Gamecocks. You see those dudes wearing their backward hats. It just says Cox on the back. Hey, look, my shirt says Cox. Okay, we get it. Put your sunglasses on them, okay?
0: I've got four of those, Tom.
2: Yeah, that's kind of what we do every morning.
4: True enough. New York Jets cornerback and arguably the best player in the previous NFL draft, Sauce Gardner, is partnering up with... He went to Cincinnati. He's a Bearcat. He's partnering up with Buffalo Wild Wings to, of course, make something called Sauce.
2: Bobo likes sauce?
4: Bobo loves sauce.
1: This guy could go two ways. I mean, he could do a garden, home and garden store and a restaurant.
3: Sure.
1: sauce. I like it.
4: According to USA Today's Jets Wire, the smoky, sweet, and spicy barbecue sauce will debut tomorrow. Gardner will also hold a Signed with Sauce event on September 1st at Buffalo Wild Wings in Wayne, New Jersey.
1: Now, Donnie, don't you sell your man sauce?
0: Heck yeah, dude. By the quart, Tom.
2: Oh, yeah. Little Guy Ranch.
0: I ain't bragging, but there was a time where I could bust a clay pigeon from 100 yards.
2: Skeet, indeed.
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2: All right, sports fans, it's time to get down and dirty with the hottest sports show on radio. Two big names with the big games, James Gandolfini and Sir Charles Barkley. It's time to belly up.
3: All right, welcome back to another belly up show. I'm former NBA MVP Sir Charles, joined by the former MVP of HBO and The Sopranos, James Gandolfini. How you been, Tony?
4: Not bad. Actually, I'm doing pretty good. Not sure what to attribute, but the fact is you've never caught me in a better mood. Ready to take phone calls, talk sports. Just take it easy.
3: Well, that's cool, Tony. We're going to hit the phones in since you're in a great mood today. That's right. A nice change of pace because most times we come in, you all pissed off. You always in a bad mood.
4: Not today. I don't know what it is, but just looking forward to this.
3: Yeah, it's been a big week. Monday Night Football got the highest ratings ever in history. That was crazy. You see that game, Tony?
4: Yeah, it was back and forth, return kickoff. The kablam! The Cowboys score again. Mm-hmm. Oh, they cover the spread, which never hurts.
3: Damn, you've been on a hot streak, Tony. You've been on a roll.
4: Like I said, it's been a pretty good week for me.
3: Yeah, plus your face is everywhere, Tony. Seen last week on the NFL on Fox, Frank Caliendo did a thing on you, imitating you, just like back in your Soprano days. Hilarious.
4: Whoa, take it easy. Who are we talking about? Frankie who?
3: You know, Tony, the John Madden dude. Uh-oh. Imitate everybody. Imitate me, boy. Everybody. Do John Madden to a T. Got you down, too.
4: Oh, yeah? In what ways?
3: All right, Tony, I go into the details. I don't want you getting upset. You're already making that face. All I know is it's on YouTube. If you want to see...
4: Oh, Jesus. YouTube? Oh, Jesus Christ.
3: Easy, Tony. Here, let me bring it up. It's all in good fun. See, look, there you are right there in front of the pork store like boy. You used to be on your show.
4: Oh, Jesus. Look at my hair. Look how he parted my hair across. I look like Jason Alexander. Look like a little Danny DeVito.
3: No, you don't.
4: Oh, Jesus.
3: No.
4: What nerve. What's this prick's name?
3: It's
4: what's this prick's name?
3: Caliendo.
4: I don't want his name. I'll YouTube. No wonder I'm typecast. I can't get any work because I'm on a service along with every other prick that's got a camera and a cell phone. At the screen, at the guild. Jesus. No wonder why I was passed over to play Johnny Cash because of pricks like him.
3: You take it easy, Tony. This is on YouTube. Everybody's on YouTube. I'm on YouTube.
4: Well, yeah. Well, there's going to be a new movie tomorrow. It's going to star James Gandolfini. Get the Frank Caliendo's ears. Make me look like a little chubby prick with Bill Tannenbaum.
3: Tony, see, you got to chill. I was on TV getting a colonoscopy, Tony. I had a colonoscopy on TV. So now we both got something in common. You need to calm down.
4: Yeah, something in common. You got a colonoscopy on TV. I'm married. Newlywed. Now we both got something up our ass.
3: Well, I brought you something, Tony. Get your mind off of things. Belated wedding gift. New from Nature Valley. Sweet and salty nuts. Granola bar. It's a bomb.
4: Granola bar? Ooh. Did she call you?
3: No, Tony. I had this long before you even went to Hawaii to get married. Check this out.
4: Let me see it. Sweet and salty nut. It's pretty good. Tastes like a payday. Except it's a granola bar. You can see the nuts, not even covered.
3: So what do you think, Tony? Is it better than a payday?
4: Well, I think it's a lot like Caliendo. I think it's a cheap imitation. Oh, let's put on some makeup and make pretend. Oh, I'm going to play a mobster. Oh, I'm a man of 1,000 voices. Kabam! Well, you better find a voice that says help, you prick. Because I'm coming up here.
5: Essential morning radio. All day and all night.
6: Some like Bud, some like Schlitz, but for me, it's
5: Bob and Tom Radio.
7: Yeah, it's been a couple of years, and of course, y'all can see how broke up about it we are.
8: I can tell.
7: Well, you know, it really got us angry because, well, Richard, can you explain it?
9: Well, it got us mad because of him comparing himself to Jimi Hendrix, Janis Joplin, people like that. Mm-hmm.
7: That's up.
9: Yeah, those people did not commit suicide.
7: Mm-mm.
9: They just choked on their own vomit.
7: Right.
9: That's a whole other song there.
7: Yeah, it is.
9: Well, here's our tribute to Kurt.
7: All right.

0: Pickett Richard.
1: The King County Medical Examiner has positively identified the body of Kurt Cobain by fingerprints. The autopsy has shown that Kurt Cobain died of a shotgun wound to the head, and at this time, the wound appears to be self-inflicted.

0: Yeah.
1: Nice tag there, Tom. That's a
2: long-time listener.
3: Wait a minute. You aren't Mr. Obvious.
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1: Hello, good morning.
4: Thanks very much for joining us. With us in the studio, Christy Lee at the Bob and Tom News
5: Desk. Good morning.
4: Chick McGee across the way at Sports Control.
6: Good morning.
4: Bob at Master Control. This is Tom speaking and joining us in the studio. He is a brand new dad.
1: Yeah. Yeah.
4: He is a veteran stand-up comedian.
1: You just put the dad face on. Look at
6: sure.
1: Him.
6: Uh-huh. Yeah.
4: Mm-hmm. Veteran stand-up comedian Jimmy Pardo.
6: Good morning.
1: Morning, Jimmy.
6: Good morning.
1: Great to
6: nice
1: see you.
6: Nice to see everybody again. Yes.
4: Well, let's get right to it.
6: Let's do it. Let's not waste
1: tell
6: any time.
1: Tell us about the little guy.
6: What do we got to know?
4: Well, I mean, obviously,
6: here's what
4: big news. Last time you were here, you were expecting a
5: girl,
4: a baby girl.
6: Yeah,
4: you've been married for quite a few years, and kind of you sort of surprised us. Hey, we're having a baby. It's great news. Expecting a girl, then we find out you've had a little boy.
6: Yeah, that was a hell of a shock. You know, we painted the room pink, and we got a bunch of dresses for the baby showers, and
4: wow.
6: You know, all the grandparents bought girls' clothing, and then sure enough, here it comes. My beautiful daughter's born with a penis. So that was.
4: But a nice, healthy baby, so you can...
6: Yeah, but I immediately, of course, thought, millions in tranny porn, and...
7: sure!
6: And then the millions. Doctor went, it's a boy. Don't ruin my dream, is what I yelled at the doctor. And he's a beautiful boy. It took us a couple days to find a name, and...
4: you settled on...
6: Oliver is his
1: Oliver,
6: name.
1: Yeah.
7: Love
6: he
7: it.
6: Is
1: great
7: the,
1: name.
6: Yep. You guys know that being parents, it's the greatest thing in the world.
4: Now, are you calling him Oliver or Ollie? Or?
6: Oliver. We're going to call him Oliver.
4: Now, are you sticking to it?
6: Oliver is his name, sir.
4: Hey, can I tell you something?
6: Oliver.
4: Let me tell you something.
6: What?
4: As a veteran dad.
7: Oh, boy.
6: Yes.
5: It's going to ruin your parade.
7: Oh, yeah,
5: now.
7: Jimmy. Tom's going to have lots of advice.
4: You can call him whatever you want.
6: Well, your last piece of advice to me was to hire people to put together the crib and all that stuff. I don't have a syndicated radio program, so I'm going to have to find the screwdriver myself to do that.
4: You put together the crib on your own?
6: Yes, I did. My friend Pat Francis and I put it together.
5: Good for you.
6: We used what they call a screwdriver, Tom, and a wrench and a manual. Mm-hmm. Yeah.
4: Yes. Well, I'm
1: a manual. See, this is where you're ahead of Tom.
6: Yeah, he hires Manuel.
1: He won't read a manual.
6: Yeah, right.
4: Wait a minute. That joke almost got by. That's very funny.
6: Yeah, it was a good joke that
4: no
6: should not
4: manual,
6: have been stepped on with.
4: But I hired Manuel.
6: Yeah. Mm-hmm.
4: Chickster, your opinion about manuals and this sort of thing?
7: Manuals, instructions, and just another man's opinion. The first thing you do, you take that book, toss it out.
6: Yeah, that's good advice.
7: Then go at it. Then you go out. You learn more about whatever you're building.
6: And then 14 hours later, you're on the internet looking for that manual online?
7: Possibly, which is available at many,
4: you ever been
7: many
4: in a
7: fine sites.
4: Parking lot of a major mall in your relatively new car, rifling through the owner's manual trying to figure out how to...
1: turn on the radio?
4: Yeah.
7: Start the car?
4: Unlock it. There's all kinds of things. But you're good for you.
6: Yeah. We're thrilled to death, this little guy. I mean, it's weird being away.
4: Oliver.
6: Oliver, yeah. To answer your question, by the way, if his friends want to call him Ollie, I'm fine with that.
4: What happens is once they go to school, sometimes things out of your control.
6: Yeah.
7: How about the Big O? Hey, Big O.
6: Hey, Big O.
1: That's all right. But Tom, they did do... They
5: I don't
1: did
5: think
1: follow,
5: it's Jimmy Pardo, son.
1: They
5: it won't
1: followed
5: be the
1: your
5: big
1: advice. They did not give their son a name that can be rhymed easily.
4: Yeah.
5: Right.
4: You don't
5: so,
6: you know,
4: the bad rhyme.
1: You know, Art the Fart, you know, stuff like that.
6: Oliver Bolliver. I mean, there's nothing with Oliver.
1: No.
6: It was
7: how about Oliver the Fart?
6: Doesn't rhyme. No. That's still a bad nickname.
4: Mm-hmm. You didn't you
6: That's
4: didn't
6: a horrible nickname.
4: You didn't go with Jimmy Jr.
6: No, I'm Junior. It would
4: oh, you
6: Jimmy
4: are.
6: The third, and we're not, ooh, again, no. We're not pretentious.
7: But you and your father, if I... You
1: called him Trey.
7: Did you get along?
6: Or? Oh, yeah, my dad and I get along very well. It's my stepfather that took off and played games. Yeah, so he's playing a Parcheesi tour. What the hell? I don't
5: had
6: know what
5: Oliver
6: that means.
5: Been a girl, what was her name going to be?
6: It was gonna, well, it was going to be Lucy, of course, at one point.
5: Uh-huh.
6: And then when my mom named her cat Lucy, we had to scratch that from the list.
5: Right.
6: And then we went to Ruby.
5: Oh, and that's my dog's name.
6: Is that right?
5: Yeah.
6: We really want to name our daughter after pets.
4: I think
6: that's our goal.
4: I think she means that as a compliment.
6: Yeah.
4: By the way, Jimmy, my dog's name's Figsy.
6: Figsy was number 7 on the list. You're never going to believe that. Uh-huh. And then what was the other? Bella was the other choice. So it was Bella or Ruby, we were going to wait till she came out.
5: Like a puppy? You have to see her first.
6: And then, Bella. Oh, she's a little
4: Bella.
6: Yeah,
4: she had a great big hat on. They were going to name her Bella.
6: Mm-hmm.
4: In honor of course, Bella
7: Abzug.
1: Yes.
4: There you go. A little obscure. Sorry.
7: Just a little, though.
6: Uh-huh. Mm-hmm.
4: That's interesting, Jimmy.
6: Yeah, so then here it's a boy. It changes the whole thing. And
7: so
6: sure.
7: I guess
5: you had to paint real quick.
6: Had to paint. Had to immediately...
4: go to the blue.
6: Yeah, had a painting. Go to a blue. My buddy Pat called up and said, we got to paint that room so that kid's not a queer. And yeah. So we painted the room. Mm-hmm. And but we still have the dresses. The kid's walking around like Jamie Farr, and he's loving the hell out of it. So, you
4: how
6: know.
4: Old is, how old's Oliver?
1: Uh-huh. He doesn't know.
6: He's 10 weeks old. Looks good in a dress.
1: Oh. Well, I thought he was born in May.
6: September 2.
1: Was it September?
6: Never forget, 9-2. Now we have the dilemma. Do we get him two gifts or just the one? You know, at 9/11.
1: I see.
4: we have Jimmy Pardo was our guest in the studio. Just to go back a second, I'm confused. Yeah. Who you were talking? Was it your stepfather then that had been married the multiple times?
6: No, that's my father. That's my father that's been married. So I don't want to tell you how many times, but if marriage weddings were sandwiches, his next one would be free. that's my dad.
1: Yeah,
6: and he loves when his friends from work tell him that joke. Hey, I heard your kid on Bob and Tom. A lot of marriages. He tries to keep it quiet. And I come on the biggest radio show in the country and discuss it.
4: But I didn't know you were a junior.
6: Yeah, I'm a junior, Jim Jr.
0: Double J.
6: Or as my grandma would call me, Jim Jim, because my dad's Jim and I'm Jim Jim.
1: Ah.
6: See, yeah, she's dead now.
4: See, that's what I mean about nicknames.
6: Yeah, Jim Jim's horrible.
4: You didn't like Jim Jim?
6: No. Jim Jim from Speed Racer. That's what it sounds like.
0: Well, guess what?
6: What's up?
0: I'm calling you Jim Jim.
6: Oh, is that right?
4: Tom, that was sweet. I'll call you Jimmy.
6: I call me Jimmy. That's my professional name from television, of course, basic cable.
4: You got to be careful.
1: Is this your first big trip away from the baby?
6: No, it's not. Oh, okay. I've actually been to a couple of other cities for, but it's, boy, it's awful.
1: Mm-hmm.
6: It's awful being away. I was in Babatama Philly at Sioux Falls, South Dakota, a couple weeks ago, and then I come back. I'm gone for 4 days. Come back, the kid's talking.
5: Yeah.
6: I mean, you miss everything. Uh-huh. You know, he's running track. He's on the track team. We're thrilled with this kid.
4: Let me ask something. As you know, I have I have a little baby too. This is a picture of my mom, Sally, and my little baby Sally, who is 19 weeks old now.
1: I don't know.
4: Have you ever found yourself doing this? You ever find yourself doing things like you take your little phone and you text message? Just had huge poop. Good news. Because it's something you'd never think you would do, but if you...
1: Who do you send that to?
0: Is that about you or the baby?
4: By the way, P.S. P.S. The baby's still constipated.
6: Yeah.
4: No, but if you've ever...
1: P.S. Still waiting for the baby to move.
0: Pick to follow.
4: No, I send those. I send those to Chick.
6: Sure.
4: But you know what I mean. You've got a constipated baby. Someone hands the baby and goes... She hasn't had a poop in 3 days. Okay. But it's like big. You never thought you'd be doing stuff like that.
6: Hey,
4: but here you are.
6: I never did. I never, you know, I don't like talking about the bathroom or anything like that. And I was scared to death to change diapers. And but now I can't wait. I actually can't wait to change. Like my wife will say, I'll go change them. I'll do it. And I run and I do it. And I love it. And it's, you see my little smile
4: have,
6: down there.
4: We have a whole spiel when she changes diapers.
6: Wait, like a big, like a horn section? What do you mean by spiel?
4: Spiel. She always goes, this diaper and I, we're parting. It was nice while it lasted, but it's over between me and you, diaper. And then we have a little chat.
1: That little heartbreaker.
4: Uh-huh.
0: Evidently, you can imprint anal retention. I didn't know that.
6: We're on fire today.
0: I had no idea.
6: Well rested.
0: Fresh, ready to get
6: fresh on a Wednesday.
4: Thanks so much for joining us this morning. We've got a great guest in the studio. I had a really long day yesterday, and I didn't get home till pretty late. Then I remembered, hey, Jimmy Pardo's coming in tomorrow. Always cheers me up.
5: Always makes Chick happy, too. I like that.
4: Always like
6: seeing
4: Jimmy
6: Pardo. Now, that makes me feel good.
4: Well, good.
5: It should.
6: See, so it's full circle. Circle of life.
5: Nothing makes Chick happy.
0: Circle of life.
5: This is great.
6: Circle of... Sing it with me. You don't have to.
0: Circle
6: of life.
4: Jimmy Pardo is a great stand-up comedian.
5: Your Disney days are just beginning, big boy.
6: Big boy. Thank you. How are you? Good morning.
4: Oh, by the way, I had that story confirmed that we were talking about a couple of weeks ago.
1: What story?
0: Oh, no.
4: About the, speaking of Disney, about Disney World. And they were, remember I read that story and there was some controversy about it, about the ride they're closing down?
8: No.
4: Yeah, the, what's it called? The It's a Small World ride.
1: Oh, yeah.
5: Oh.
1: Mm-hmm.
4: Yeah, they, according
1: because
4: to
1: the
4: this,
1: boats can't hold the weight anymore.
4: Yeah, here it is.
1: Right?
4: Yeah, here
6: is that
4: is,
6: true?
4: Yeah, the Los Angeles Times reports California's Disneyland is closing the It's a Small World ride for 10 months to renovate because the waterway boats that take people through have been getting stuck, bottoming out from the extra weight of today's larger passengers.
5: Wow.
4: So apparently the world is small, but you, not so much.
6: Too much.
4: They're saying to the passengers.
5: Did you see the other story out of Disneyland?
4: This is the only one I've got posted here.
1: What other story?
5: Pirates of the Caribbean. We've all been on it, right? Dead Men Tell No Tales.
1: Mm-hmm.
5: Well, on Friday, workers at the Anaheim theme park spotted a guest on the ride sprinkling an unidentified substance into the water, prompting them to close the attraction and alert police. Anaheim police decided not to take a report because they lacked a good description of the female suspect, and the evidence was dumped into the water. But within hours of Friday's incident, apparently it was the scattering of human ashes.
1: Oh, really?
5: Yep.
6: That's not really at sea, is it?
1: That was, no, it really isn't.
4: Well, that's lazy.
6: Yeah, that's...
5: yeah. Yeah,
6: the ocean's right there.
1: Well, first of all, that might have been the deceased's favorite ride.
6: That's A.
5: Without written
6: Or it could have been a pirate.
1: Spread my ashes.
5: Without written permission.
1: Pirates of the Caribbean.
8: He loved Johnny Depp. Loved him.
5: Without written permission, it's a misdemeanor violation of the state health and safety code to scatter human ashes on private property.
1: Scatter. Really? So my dream of having my ashes spread at the booby trap are out?
5: Yes, although
4: the
5: officials
4: the booby trap,
5: do
4: of
5: add.
4: Course, the legendary topless bar in Orlando, Florida. For those.
7: In the shape of boobs. Uh-huh. That's it.
5: Officials do add the ashes pose no health threat. So,
4: no, you know, you realize that this news story now is going to, this is going to catch on.
5: Apparently, mm-hmm. the park's haunted mansion has been the site of at least one previous ash scattering as well.
4: Hmm. Who ratted on him?
5: I don't know.
1: Well, probably other people in the boat.
6: Yeah, you think it's anthrax. You don't want to think
1: that
6: risk.
1: You don't know
6: risk.
1: What it is.
4: Oh, I never thought
6: And everybody that. Drinks the water there at the Pirates'
1: Absolutely.
6: Ride, so certainly you'd be afraid of something in the
1: Why
6: water.
1: Why do you think they make their snow cones?
4: I belong to a religion where we baptize ourselves.
6: Oh, is that right?
4: Oh, yeah.
7: They love Johnny Depp.
4: Me and Chip. We worship Johnny Depp.
6: Is that right? Denzel's my guy.
7: Really?
6: Yeah.
1: I can see why.
4: Here's an odd one.
6: You're really handsome.
4: Yeah. Oh, yeah. Here's an odd one. Have you heard about this? We've had all these weird monkey stories lately. Mm-hmm. We had the monkeys that killed the politician in India.
5: They're cloning monkeys now.
4: Monkeys on the island nation of Taiwan have been chewing coffee berries.
1: Boy, I bet they're up all night.
4: Spitting out the seeds, which are then brewed to make coffee.
5: Oh, this is like those cats. Those...
4: Yeah, remember we had the cats that pooped out the seeds and then they made a special coffee?
1: Mm-hmm. Yeah.
7: Mm-hmm.
1: And it tastes like what you think it would.
6: I would imagine,
4: This time, they're
5: sells for extremely
4: the monkeys spit the seeds out and then they're made into this special coffee.
6: And where's this at? Give me a,
4: this is in Taiwan.
1: That's in Taiwan. How many monkeys are there producing how many beans an hour is what I want to know.
4: But they're also writing Shakespeare plays, Bob. If you give them enough typewriters, it's been proven time after time.
6: Sure.
4: Brute, I don't know. The monkey saliva thing.
1: Yeah, this exotic coffee bean stuff's gotten a little out of hand.
4: That's crazy, and I'm very, very uncomfortable. Let's get back to the action here with our guest comedian Jimmy Pardo.
6: Good morning.
4: Brand new baby.
1: Papa.
6: Yeah,
4: your
6: that's right.
4: Beautiful wife, Danielle.
6: Yes.
1: How's she doing?
6: She's doing great. She's looking phenomenal as well.
4: Yeah. She's breastfeeding full-time.
6: And
1: so hands off the merchandise, huh?
6: That's right.
1: Yeah.
6: And hitting the gym on a daily basis and looking great, you know, and cooking. Doing what ladies work, basically,
1: she's
6: what I'm trying to tell you, Bob.
1: Gym
5: ladies
1: on a daily
5: work.
1: Basis.
6: What happened?
1: In the kitchen where she's supposed
6: to be. That's exactly right, Bobby. Right?
1: No.
6: Guy works a hard day at work. You come home, you want a meal.
1: Uh-huh.
6: That's what I'm saying.
7: And you don't want to smell it cooking.
6: You're damn right I don't. I want to prepared and ready to go on the table when I walk into the house from my hard day of doing nothing all day long in Hollywood.
5: Say, what do you do
1: say,
5: all
1: where do you
5: day?
1: Go?
6: I go have lunch with my friends.
1: Uh-huh.
6: I will go to a dental appointment from time to time.
1: Uh-huh.
6: I will.
4: Aren't those every 6 months traditionally?
6: Traditionally, I just had a crazy implant thing that gave me no less than 19 canker sores.
1: Oh, yeah, nice.
6: That I just got rid of. And then I come home and I got to have some non-acidic food that does not affect these canker sores.
5: Non-acidic.
6: Mm-hmm. Yeah. I don't know if that's a phrase or a word.
7: You know, I am.
5: So you're not eating any orange juice.
7: I am,
6: no orange juice.
7: I am also a canker sore sufferer.
6: Is that right?
7: Yeah.
6: What do you recommend?
7: There's a vitamin you
1: penicillin.
7: I call
6: that's
7: them
6: a different
7: canker
6: sort
7: sores.
6: Of
1: chick's case. Mm-hmm. Yeah.
7: I call them canker sores. Other people call them syphilis.
4: Is it called Valtrex?
5: That's for herpes.
7: There's like a vitamin.
6: Canker sores are a form of herpes. A very small.
7: I've had a lysine.
4: It's not the kind you get from doing really cool stuff.
7: Right.
1: You know, I know what you're saying.
6: Yeah. Yeah.
1: Uh-huh.
7: You get jabbed in the mouth.
1: Yeah.
7: Lysine.
6: Yeah, you recommend lysine.
7: One of the, you know about this.
6: Yeah, maybe I'm wrong. Battery acid?
7: Is that too much?
6: Is that too strong?
4: There's a powder called Vince that's very good.
6: What's it called? Vince?
4: Very good.
7: Vince, right. Like topical. Vince Edwards?
4: Uh-huh, yes, as a matter of fact.
7: Really?
4: Uh-huh. We have Jimmy Pardo as our guest.
6: Good morning.
4: The baby's doing great. That's good news. We should explain your wife is the daughter of someone famous?
6: Walter Koenig, yes, from Star Trek.
4: Mm-hmm. Star Trek.
6: And yeah,
5: is this his first grandchild?
6: This is his first grandchild.
1: Uh-huh. Well, good for you. A star in your box, huh?
5: Yeah. Mm-hmm.
6: Yeah.
5: Mm-hmm. And yeah. A boy. Mm-hmm.
6: And a boy, yeah, the whole thing. Yeah.
4: Was there any talk about giving the kid a Star Trek name?
6: Yeah.
1: No.
6: Yeah, there was
1: no.
6: Tribble was very close to being his name.
7: The trouble with Tribble?
6: Yeah. Is that even a Star Trek thing, Tribble? Did I get that right?
1: No.
7: I think it is Tribble.
4: Yeah, have you never watched the show?
6: No, I don't watch that, bro.
1: I've never watched it.
7: Isn't Denise Nicholas her mother?
1: What?
6: Denise Nicholas?
1: Who's that?
7: No, what's the Lieutenant of
6: Nichelle Uhuru? Nichols.
7: Nichelle Nichols, right.
6: Who's
7: that's her mom.
6: Denise Nichols, a girl you went to high school with.
7: No, that's she was on Room 222, actually.
6: With Karen Valentine. How are you?
7: That's exactly
6: okay,
7: right.
6: Nerd. Okay. Yeah, my...
1: Pardo just called you a nerd.
7: I know.
6: Well, anytime.
7: And he was right.
4: There was no talk about maybe the middle name, some kind of Star Trek...
6: there was never
1: you
6: talk of that.
1: You can't do that to a kid. No.
7: Khan, how about Khan?
6: Yeah.
7: Khan Pardo.
6: Khan!
5: Wrath of Khan.
6: I just yell it out the window every time.
4: How about perhaps maybe Koenig for the middle name? Did you go with that?
6: No.
5: They went with Griffin.
6: No, went with Griffin.
4: Okay.
6: Oliver Griffin Pardo, wonderful young man. No, well, it's Koenig.
4: Oh, sorry, whatever.
6: So if we went with Koenig, that would really confuse everybody in the world.
1: Oh, yeah.
4: Sorry, I didn't watch the show either.
1: And the thing about it is... yeah. See, the in-laws know
4: what was
1: that,
4: the name of his character?
1: Star Trek is strictly a fake. Okay.
4: What was the name of his character? He was
6: His character was Chekhov, Anton Chekhov.
4: Oh, that would have been cool.
6: Yeah. Anton's a great name.
5: Anton is a
6: great
5: name.
6: Wait, Anton Chekhov's a playwright. That's not his character's name.
1: He was Chekhov.
4: But he was Chekhov.
6: I don't know his character's name. Again, I don't watch the program.
4: So that's why you don't get along.
7: Cherry Orchard.
6: We get along just great.
4: Oh, sure you do.
6: He thinks I'm delightful.
1: Oh, yeah?
6: I'm funny and I'm sarcastic and...
1: Has he thought that from the very start?
6: Yeah, I think he liked me from the get-go.
7: Okay. Really?
6: Yeah. Well, I don't know.
7: Wasn't muttering, who is this wise ass?
6: He doesn't have an accent. He's a professional actor. And I don't know what that accent was.
1: Uh-huh.
7: Chekhov on this show had an accent.
6: Yes, not that one.
1: It was a Russian accent.
7: Wasn't there an episode where Chekhov was kidnapped and sweat a lot? Wasn't
6: Again, how clear do I need to make this? Never watch the program. I've never seen a movie.
7: Sweating and screaming.
6: I watched Khan once because I had to do Khan for Movies at Our House back when I hosted that show. So I had to watch that one. And then he came on as a guest.
7: Oh, how's that going, Movies at Our
6: House? Oh, Jesus. It got canceled 4 years ago.
4: Wow.
7: Yikes.
1: Hey, you're up on it there, Chick.
6: Yeah.
4: Uh-huh. Didn't watch that show either, did you?
1: Yeah.
4: We'll get back to the live action in just a second. We're taking a break. Be right back. This is the Bob and Tom Show.
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4: What's it like being a single gal on the road?
14: A single gal? I am a single gal. Those words go together, don't they? Single gal. You can't be a married gal. You got to be a married woman.
1: Mm-hmm.
14: That's right. And if you're not real careful, you'll wind up some divorce broad.
1: Mm-hmm.
14: Go live with your sister. You know that old hag. But maybe you're a smart cookie. You get your hair done. You get your real estate license. Now you're a classy lady. You go to a bar one night. You're all dolled up. You're a foxy chick. A guy asks you to dance. You say no. You're a bitch. And that's what it's like being a single gal. And now I have to leave you, my meat puppets.
1: Well, thanks for stopping by, Pam.
15: 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All Bob and Tom. All day and all the night. 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
4: Welcome back to the Bob and Tom Show. Christy Lee is right there.
5: Yep.
4: And she is at the news desk.
5: Yep.
4: Clearly, Chick is here. Thank you. I did mention that... our guest is Dov Davidoff. I should spell your name because on the radio.
1: D-O-V?
4: D-O-V. Yeah. No E, but pronounced like Dov the bird.
16: Yeah.
4: And
16: yeah.
4: Davidoff, like David, and then O-F-F.
16: Like the cigar, the cologne. Yeah.
4: There's a cologne called Davidoff?
16: Cool Water. Yeah, yeah. Davidoff has been.
7: Cool Water, yeah.
16: For years.
7: Sure. Mm-hmm.
4: Wait a minute. I'm sorry. When it comes to men's fashion, cologne.
1: Oh, yeah.
7: I get GQ?
1: Do you?
16: Yeah.
4: Do you wear a...
7: No, I don't wear a... Well,
1: mm-hmm.
7: Not unless I'm out. I wear a... I wear fashion. I wear a cologne.
4: You do wear cologne?
7: When I go out.
1: No, I didn't know
4: What
1: that.
4: Do you wear?
7: Sure. Cool Water.
1: Oh, really?
7: Sometimes I wear black.
1: Black?
7: Polo.
4: That's the name of a cologne?
5: I like black.
7: Uh-huh.
1: I see.
4: Wait a minute. What'd you say?
5: The cologne.
4: Mm-hmm. Do you do you like a man that wears cologne?
5: Yeah.
4: Did we find that survey I was talking about that they interviewed women, but they did all these scents, and the most of the ones that the women found the least attractive were men's colognes, and the ones
5: I'm very particular. The ones they liked were
4: household things.
7: Huh?
1: Like what?
4: Like, I don't know, gravy, butter,
7: money,
4: pineapple,
5: money,
4: plastic,
5: American Express,
4: green,
5: black cards.
4: Yeah. I can't even keep up with American Express. What's the cool card now? I thought it was platinum.
5: Black.
7: Black with gold printing.
4: Black. The black card?
1: Black?
5: Mm-hmm.
7: Yeah.
4: Black is the new gold?
1: I guess.
5: It's the ultimate. Yeah. No limit. You can buy anything.
7: Yeah.
4: You have to pay the bill, though, eventually. That could be a problem.
1: Pay it every
5: if it's
1: month.
5: Somebody else's card, you don't.
7: Right.
1: Oh, that's funny.
17: You can shake your ass and have them spend it on you, right?
1: Mm-hmm.
5: Mm-hmm. Is that how it works?
17: That's my whore voice. Hi.
4: What is that?
17: My whore voice.
1: Bob and Tom show.
18: Hi, guys. It's me, Bill Clinton.
1: Hi, Bill.
4: Hey, Bill. Sorry, I think we're having an audition for Gone with the Wind. Chick wants to be, I believe, one of the maids at Tara.
18: Uh-huh. I heard that. I'll tell you one thing, man. You know, it's a funny thing now. I'm kind of out of the loop right now. You know, I've done all the darn damage I could.
4: You've been doing campaign speeches now nonstop, both you and your daughter and Hillary out
18: North
4: there.
18: North Carolina, Indiana. It's up to the voters and the superdelegates now. I can't do much to sway them, but... Hey, here's a question. Guess how many superdelegates you can get on my private airplane flying to the Tahiti with me right now?
1: I have no idea.
18: A couple hundred? Hold on. Who wants another Mai Tai?
4: Oh, Bill, always having a party.
18: Yeah. Okay.
1: Yeah.
18: I gotta go.
4: Okay, thanks, Bill.
1: I think you need to play him with 500 of them.
4: Can you imagine how cool it would be hanging out with him for a couple days?
1: Oh, jeez.
16: He's great. I know people that have hung out with him.
4: These days, no. Too much campaigning. We just spoke with Barack Obama, and they all sound pretty tired, and they're kind of on message. Yeah. Bob asked him a great question.
1: Candy bar,
4: favorite candy bar. The $100,000 bar. Yeah. That's a good answer. I would not have thought of that. Mm-hmm. I'd forgotten about that
7: Snickers.
4: Candy bar.
5: Man, I love them.
7: What's your favorite candy bar, Tom?
16: By the way, the 100 grand bar had no peanuts in it.
1: No, it did not.
7: Well, Rice,
5: no, it was
7: Rice
5: like
7: Krispies.
16: But he mentioned peanuts. It has no peanuts.
1: Mm-hmm.
16: It had Rice Krispies, right, but there were no peanuts in there.
4: Now, wait a second. I thought the Nestle's Crunch Bar had Rice Krispies.
7: It
16: does.
7: They both do.
5: The $100,000 bar was kind of like a Nestle's Crunch.
16: That has no caramel. Whereas the $100,000 has caramel and Rice Krispies.
7: Don't question me on candy bar ingredients.
16: That's right.
4: Oh, I wouldn't. No, because I don't eat.
5: Did you even eat candy bars as a kid?
4: Yeah. Nestle's Crunch Bar is my big one.
7: Don't start, Christy. You haven't had a candy bar since Roosevelt was president.
5: I've had candy, though.
1: Have you?
5: Yeah, I eat dark chocolate M&M's probably daily.
17: Do you? The dark chocolate because it has tannins in it.
4: Do you cut them in half?
17: Uh-huh. Yeah, I'll have a half an M&M today, and then if I feel crazy,
1: I'll have the other half tonight.
17: Woo!
1: It's party time.
5: I have about 10 a day.
17: Followed by a quick enema, and then off to bed.
1: Mm-hmm.
17: What a day.
4: It's a Kool-Aid enema.
5: Stop it.
4: Made without sugar.
5: Kool-Aid, I would never do that.
4: A Kool-Aid enema?
5: No, it's all artificial ingredients.
7: Yeah. Oh, yeah!
1: That big Kool-Aid guy comes breaking through your interior
7: through your
1: wall.
4: Hi, I'm talking ass.
1: Yeah, okay.
4: Well, joining us in the studio, it's Dove Davidoff. Dove's new album is entitled The Point Is.
16: That's correct, yeah.
4: And why did you call it that? Did you choose that title, or was it chosen for you?
16: It just sort of chose itself. It's something I mentioned in my act. It's the point and the fact that there's no point, and I don't know. It's some circular existential something, but it just seemed as good of a title as any.
1: Sure, why not?
16: You know,
4: is this a recurring phrase?
16: And if you see the picture, it's like I'm trying to get as far away from the kind of names that you were referring to in comedy clubs as possible on every level. So, you wouldn't know whether or not from the cover whether or not it was a jazz CD or somebody doing comedy, which is precisely what I wanted.
4: Mm-hmm. It almost looks like you're about to jump.
16: Well, that's how I felt last time I worked a club named The Giggle Factory.
4: Uh-huh. That's why the stages are so low.
16: So you don't kill yourself. Yeah, exactly. That's why they have syringe dispensers in the green room.
4: Mm-hmm. So are you a Are you a avid drinker, drug user, any romance with alcohol?
16: Have you ever eaten so many mushrooms you fall out on the back floor of a taxi in Amsterdam and you're crying because you think you're locked inside of a computer?
1: Absolutely.
5: No, no.
16: I don't.
7: I've been there.
16: I don't. Yeah.
1: Yeah. Uh-huh. I was driving the cab, by the way.
16: Exactly. I remember you. But your name was Danish then. Certainly, I think logistically, I think the correlate between, you know, the entertainment business is that you don't have to be up early in the morning. Mm-hmm. I mean, there aren't any sort of, for the most part, I mean, and that you can get by with it. But no, I try and stay away from it. I try and stay relatively productive. It clouds an already clouded universe, mm-hmm, in my case. So I'm trying, mm-hmm, to stay away from it.
4: Which, in your favorite candy bar is what?
16: The 100 grand packed with peanuts.
4: Mm. Mm-hmm. Don't go knocking the $100,000.
16: No. I'm kidding.
4: I wonder what it's worth today. I was just going to say, it's probably,
16: I like the one with the almonds.
4: 54,000 probably.
1: No, yeah. 100,000 back then would be worth probably 500,000 today.
16: Oh, yeah.
4: Not if it's in euros, Bob.
1: No, not yet. Yeah. Okay. That'd be a million euros.
5: What was your favorite candy bar growing up, Bob?
1: All of them. Oh. I didn't. The Big Hunk.
5: Big Hunk.
7: Clark Bar, probably.
16: I remember being that big into candy. I lost my virginity in Mexico when I was 12 with a prostitute.
1: Really?
5: Well, that's got nothing better to do with
1: that. Beats a hell out of candy, doesn't it?
16: I think it does.
7: Wait a second.
16: I think it does.
4: I know this show has ADD and everything.
1: Well,
4: but in terms of a non sequitur, that is the most
16: I was thinking of childhood memories, you know. Yeah. And I was trying to think of a candy bar, and
4: you thought of a prostitute.
7: What
4: in Mexico?
7: Grade is that? 12? What was it? Seven?
16: In my case, being born in September, I was going into the 8th grade.
1: Oh. Mm-hmm. Yep, yeah, right about the time. Mm-hmm.
16: Yeah.
7: That is better than the candy bar.
1: Oh, yeah.
7: I can tell you that.
4: God, really, when I was 12, I was practically a decade away from the pubic hair fair.
16: Yeah, I grew up fast. I grew up fast. I was divorced by the time I was 15.
7: I remember when I was 12. Yeah. I'll never forget
5: Just
7: it.
5: Just because you slept with a prostitute in Mexico didn't mean you had to marry her.
1: No.
16: Well, not in that case.
7: What the show was like before he said he lost his virginity when he was 12.
4: To a prostitute
7: in Mexico.
4: Yeah. Now, did you pay her in euros or pesos? How'd that work? Was it 100,000?
16: I forget. Yeah, no, it was candy bars.
7: Chiclets, mm-hmm, wasn't it?
4: What year was the $100,000 bar out there? Can we look this up?
7: Introduced?
5: I don't know. It was out there when I was a kid, because I remember.
7: And is it a Hershey's or a Milky or an M&M Mars?
1: Not sure.
16: Mars bar is a good time.
5: Take a break, mm-hmm.
4: Based on the way the economy is, we'll all be eating the zero bar.
7: Oh, did you know as of yesterday, my potato chips were still stuck in the vending machine?
5: No.
7: Yes.
4: I thought they called the guy.
1: I did not know that. Then
7: last week, remember, I put money in.
4: I had a note saying they'd called the vending machine.
1: Well, they probably did. The guy apparently hasn't made it out.
4: Are these yours, or are these new ones that got caught?
1: No,
7: those are, they were stuck the same way.
1: Mm-hmm.
4: Wow.
1: Impressive.
4: Well,
7: so that brings us to mind this quote.
19: Java devil, you are now my bitch.
4: Patrick Warburton.
1: Yep.
4: Thanks again to our guest, Dove Davidoff. 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
25: I'm Doug LaDouche, and I approve this ad. Many people ask me, Doug LaDouche, why are you running for office? I tell them I've got issues. Issues I care deeply about. Lots of people ask me, Doug LaDouche, how do you feel about race relations? When I see people, I see colorblind. For example, if you know me, you know I have given lots of money to strippers, be they black, white, yellow, or fat. If elected, I will represent each and every one of you, whether you're a funny color, a homo, or just regular. I'm Doug LaDouche. Do me a favor in November and pull my lever.
0: Paid for by the Doug LaDouche for President Committee, Ted Fiekelman, Treasurer.
2: Just for the people going through heartbreak right now and you don't know what to do about it.
4: Okay.

0: One way of doing it.
1: That's quality
2: Michael
1: material.
2: Bigley is out. Are you dating anyone? Do you have a?
3: I realize what I need to find is a woman who loves me for my money, but doesn't understand math. I know this girl, and she wasn't too bright. She wasn't like book smart. She was like magazine smart or butter label smart. I went out to this girl, middle of the date, I swear to God. And she goes, you know what turns me on? I go, what? And she said, black guys. which I really found discouraging. Because I've been mistaken for a lot of things in my life. But I've never had anyone be like, you're black, right? No, I'm Olive Garden Italian.
4: Well, you know how high school sports teams always end the season with a banquet?
0: Yeah.
4: I think they should have done that with World War II. So here it is, the World War II victory celebration.
5: Okay.
4: Thank you. I hope everyone enjoyed dinner. Sorry the sushi was accidentally cooked. It's from Nagasaki.
6: Hilarious.
4: Hey, we told the Japanese they didn't need to bring anything, but apparently they wanted to surprise us again. I don't get it, France. How could you be that unprepared for the Germans? I knew they were up to no good when even during World War I, they were calling it World War I.
2: Comedian Matt Weinhold is here with us.
7: I think that you should avoid all sort of living with anyone. Even if you're married, don't live with them because that'll mess it up. That's what messes it up. Because like, remember like when you're dating, it's so great, it's so fun. You go on these dates and you know, you go and you get coffee and you see movies and you talk and you have this wonderful sex and I love you and I love you. And then you go home and I love my cable and I love my refrigerator. I love my life. And then they move in, and then they're right in your face. And, hi, we live together now. Hi, what are you doing? What are you thinking? How about now? How about now? That was yesterday. What about now? Where are you going? What are you doing? Who was that called?
8: Are the stars out tonight? I don't care if it's cloudy or bright. Because I'm blind.
7: Jeez.
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10: Thanks Hello.
2: Very much for joining us with us in the studio.
10: Sir Ian.
2: We have comedian Ian Bagg here with us.
10: Yeah.
2: Ian
10: yeah.
2: is Ian
10: yeah.
2: is,
11: oh yeah, now we're gonna all start talking like Ian.
2: Ian is nice. From Canada, and as I recall, Ian, you're from a very small town in Canada. The name of that town again is
12: Terrace, British Columbia. It is a hamlet.
10: A hamlet.
12: It's a hamlet.
2: Mm-hmm. Terrace,
12: British Columbia. Yep.
2: How do you spell that?
12: Terrace.
0: Good job. You pass.
12: You get to Prince George. What you do is you go to Vancouver. You go straight north, right to Prince George, and then you take a left,
10: mm-hmm.
12: and then you keep going till you get to Terrace. And if you get to Prince Rupert, you've gone too far.
0: Okay.
2: Now is Terrace on the water?
12: Terrace is just before the water. Mm-hmm. Prince Rupert is the water. So if you've ever been on an Alaskan cruise, chances are you've been to Prince Rupert.
2: Okay. But the water's too cold to swim in, I'm guessing.
12: Oh, yeah.
10: Except in August.
6: So how far
12: Except in August for one day.
6: How far
12: and we
6: is,
12: take advantage yeah. of that
11: How
12: day.
11: Far is Terrace north in Canada from the United States border?
12: From the United States border? Well, yeah. I haven't measured that out.
11: Mm-hmm.
12: What do you...
11: it's like 500 miles, 1,000 miles?
12: It's about 800, 850 miles. Yeah, something like that.
10: 850.
12: Yeah, 800, 850. That extra 50, though, is the drive right
10: yes.
12: there. That, that last 50 is
11: 800.
12: Like, really, you guys couldn't have moved it left?
10: or just
12: right,
10: a bit?
12: 50 miles. Uh-huh. Like, what's the point of this?
11: And what was the big deal when you were a kid? You got a fast
10: McDonald's.
11: Restaurant?
12: McDonald's.
10: Oh,
12: McDonald's.
10: Yeah.
12: We also got a new bridge.
0: Hey, you're in Wikipedia, though.
11: I bet that comes
10: new bridge. You must have our congressman.
12: Well,
2: you might want to check that.
10: Wow. Okay.
0: Terrace, British Columbia is in Wikipedia. There's some nice pictures of your little town here.
12: It's a very nice town to take pictures of.
10: Mm-hmm.
0: Yeah.
12: Yeah. It's one of those towns when you fly into trees, airport. And then you get off and it's still trees.
11: Wildlife, mm-hmm. you have wildlife.
2: So what?
12: We do have wildlife.
2: How did you happen to live up there? Here's where the legend grows.
10: I see.
12: My mom is from Australia. My mom is from Sydney, Australia, and my dad is from just along the American border, right near Spokane.
10: Uh-huh.
12: He is on the Canadian side, and I have no idea how he met my mother. They will not tell the story, but apparently he's got the gift of the gab and talked her into moving up near Alaska instead of going to Sydney. So, I'm guessing some sort of pills that you get up there for free to keep a lady in a daze.
11: All right.
12: So
2: may not be the gift of the gab. He may be gifted elsewhere. I don't want to get into that. Yeah. What kind of a job did he have?
12: He was a heavy duty mechanic.
1: Oh yeah. So maybe
2: trucks and stuff.
1: Chloroform in a van. You think chloroform. Maybe
12: he had a ball peen hammer. And every 4 months she had a head injury.
1: Wow.
2: We're gonna talk to Ian here in a minute. But first we have a couple of interesting developments in the world.
1: Yeah.
2: One of them, Fidel Castro resigned.
1: Yeah,
0: who took his spot?
2: Well, his brother Raul, who has been kind of in the background for Raul's been sort of running things since Castro became ill.
1: He's like Roy Disney.
0: Yeah.
11: Right.
0: But I love how they made
11: it. It's just not really the same.
0: I love how they made it look like an election, like people actually have.
2: Well, they have
0: choice.
2: Elections in Cuba. It's just there's only one candidate in each category. Mm-hmm. Yeah. Hey, speaking of older guys.
1: Yeah,
2: Castro in his 80s. Mm-hmm. Christy, I'm sure you spotted this one from South Africa. 104-year-old man has set a new record for the 100-meter dash.
1: No way.
2: Now, before you go, it's for his age group.
1: Okay. He didn't do like a 4:240.
0: What is it, over 100?
1: The age group would be, I think it's anyone over the age of 80 and alive.
11: Yeah.
2: I believe the world record is 9.74, I think.
11: Oh, 100 meters? Yeah.
2: For 100 meters.
1: The actual record, not the 104-year-old record.
2: No, the 104-year-old guy.
1: What do you run it in?
2: 30.86 seconds.
1: Woo!
2: Now that's just a second.
11: Wait a minute.
1: Isn't that the 400 meter?
11: No. I don't think I can run it.
2: And that's 5 seconds faster than the previous record. It's
1: really
2: he's officially that's the record, as Christy pointed out, to be over a 100. That's the centenarian.
1: 104 years old, ran it in 30 seconds.
12: Who was he racing?
0: I don't think there were any.
11: Himself, yeah. The clock. Yeah,
1: he probably would have done better had he had an opponent. Yeah, you run faster when you're running against somebody.
12: Yeah, some competition.
2: Now, I don't know who, but now the oldest person running in the United States, of course, is John McCain.
1: Ouch. Hello. No, I think it's Ralph Nader now.
0: New
2: York Ralph City. Older than McCain?
1: Yes, he is.
12: Looks better.
2: I didn't know that.
0: Mm-hmm. He's preserved better, hasn't he?
12: It is, yeah.
0: Michael Bloomberg announced yesterday he will not be running as an independent.
1: Oh, boy. Well, that's good.
0: Yeah.
1: Because had he run, then we would have had to put calories on everything, including dishwashing soap. And
11: see, that's
2: you have to put the number of calories on dishwashing soap in New York.
1: Well, he's done all that great stuff in New York, where it's turning it into quite the police state over there.
0: Oh, now they're the crime. Mm-hmm. Did you see the latest? They're trying to get New Yorkers to eat better, so they've licensed. Have you seen this?
2: No.
0: The New York City Council passed a bill to issue 1,000 new permits for street vendors to sell fruits and vegetables in neighborhoods where fresh produce is scarce.
2: Yeah, that'll help.
11: That's a great
5: idea.
11: Well,
5: Mom, I kind of wanted a hot dog from Nathan's, but now that I see that apple there, oh boy.
11: I'd rather have a hot dog.
5: Yeah. Oh boy, a mango stand.
11: I'd still rather have a hot dog.
0: I'm not making this up.
1: I know you're not.
0: Permits for the carts will be phased in over the next 2 years.
2: The way freedom works.
0: Yeah.
2: See, if you give people their money and allow them to buy stuff, they're going to buy what they like.
1: Mm-hmm. You stay out of their business.
2: But no. In any event, let's get back to saying hello to our first guest. He is comedian Ian Bagg, once again from Terrace, Canada. Now living in, you've been in Los Angeles for quite some time, Ian.
12: For 8 years.
1: 8 years?
12: Yeah, just hanging out there.
2: And you look like you're a hockey player. You're kind of a fit, big guy. Well, were you
12: I was playing hockey, but right now I've got a back injury. And I haven't done anything for a while, and it's been awesome. If you ever feel like you're getting too tough, get a back injury.
1: Yeah.
12: Because then you'll just like, oh, that guy can take me because I can't move to the left right now.
1: I can't move at all.
12: Oh, this is going to hurt. Everything. And even the chiropractor's throwing me around, and I'm like, I just want to smack him so bad. You know, you're just like, oh, yeah, you're a tough guy, Mr. Chiropractor. Nice sweats you're wearing in here today. But yeah, I did grow up playing hockey. I loved it. It's the best sport ever.
1: Uh-huh. Yeah.
12: Who wants to fight me?
1: Well, apparently I do. All I know is I have to move to the left and you're out.
12: That's the wrong time. Give me the scratch, back scratcher. I'll take you down.
1: I'll show you. Now, you play in a, you must play in a league in Los Angeles then.
12: I kind of do, but I kind of don't. I travel too much, and I call it desert hockey.
1: Ah.
12: So, which is not fun. It's like these 30-year-old guys that suddenly have failed at something else, and they think they're going to make an Olympic team.
1: Uh-huh.
12: And I'm just like, those are bygone years, fellas.
2: It's over.
12: Yeah, let's go. Some of us has to get on stage tomorrow and would like all the teeth to go with that, if you don't mind. You.
2: Yeah, sure. those guys are everywhere, and it's not just hockey.
11: Yeah, yeah. Softball. Yeah.
2: Basketball.
11: Yeah. Basketball. Yeah.
12: One of the guys I grew up with actually made it to the NHL.
1: Mm-hmm.
12: He played for the Detroit Red Wings, a little bit for the New York Islanders, and retired from a head injury, now flies planes for Alaska Airlines. So good luck to you.
0: Oh, thanks.
12: Yeah, so
1: head injury, now a pilot.
12: Yeah, now a pilot. Yeah. Ah. Yeah, yeah. But what a great life that is. Can you imagine playing in the NHL and then you get to be a pilot, you get to fly jets too? I'm like,
1: sure.
12: Really? I punch him every time I see him. It doesn't affect him at all.
1: He'd have him have some sort of hockey flashback while he's in the cockpit, though.
2: Yeah.
1: Next thing you know, everybody's against the glass on the right side of the plane.
2: Ian Bagg is our guest. Yeah, uh-huh. And Ian is living in Los Angeles, California, and you travel all the time.
12: I
2: was talking with someone last week. I think it was, who was I talking with? Ralph Harris, maybe it was. Mm-hmm. Or,
12: Ralph, yeah.
2: And I don't want to go into detail from what I heard, but there was apparently an incident. Does this ring a bell? Virginia Beach? Is anything coming to mind when I say that?
12: Yeah, a little bit.
2: Oh, so am I right about this?
12: Well, Virginia Beach, yes.
1: Yeah.
2: There was an incident. Was it an altercation? Was it a fisticuffs?
12: Well, I'll tell you my story, and then I'll tell you the stories that I heard afterwards.
1: Okay.
12: Because
1: I
12: have a friend that I actually told a story to, and then he told it back to me, and it was a completely different story.
1: Oh, yeah.
0: I'm just the old telephone game.

0: bit Christian.
1: Yeah.
0: So I'm on stage, and it's a two-tier room. And upstairs is a very private. You know, they can have Christmas parties up there. There's actually a bar that's glassed off, mm-hmm. so you can hear the show if you wanted to hear the show. There's a bunch of plumbers up there, and one guy apparently didn't like Canadians.
2: Uh-oh.
0: So halfway through the show, I just start hearing all these slurs about Canadians. And I'm like, well, that's interesting, because I haven't even mentioned that I'm Canadian. So, obviously, he knows and has read something and knows I'm Canadian.
2: Mm-hmm.
0: So, I take him down, which us, some of us comedians do, and put him in his place. And after the show...
2: you mean verbally?
0: Yeah, verbally. Yes. Yeah, I didn't, like, I didn't attack him. Yeah. I just kind of, like, giggled with him. I said, and I'm not against plumbers, okay? This mm-hmm. is just, let's put it like this. I have plumbing in my house.
2: Yeah.
0: Big fan.
2: Uh-huh.
0: I love the way you guys have come from outdoors in the woods, from mm-hmm. a hole to inside. You guys uh-huh. are brilliant.
3: Yeah.
0: Brilliant.
3: Plumbing every Genius. Day.
0: Right, exactly. Mm-hmm. So I'm not against him, but I say to him, I say, what did you really want to be? Mm-hmm. Like, nobody played plumber in the sandbox. You know, so.
2: Yeah.
0: And I just kind of heard a tweak.
2: Uh-oh.
0: You know, there. So after the show, I sold out of CDs for the week, and it was a Sunday night show, so I just kind of hit. And there was a couple that were at the show that had been married for 52 years, mm-hmm. and they wanted to talk to me because I talk about couples that have been married for so long. So I go out, and I'm talking to this couple that's 1,000, and out of the blue,
2: uh-huh.
0: just this guy comes flying up, boonk, right beside me, and just lays into me. You think you're funny? And I go, yes. And so that stops yeah. him, and then
3: guilty.
0: And then he goes, "You want to fight me?" And I'm like, "No, I'm a comedian. Like, I'm not like I don't. Uh-huh. I have no idea what you're up to right now." And he's like, "Ah, man, man, man," and he's wearing a tie, and a, you know, one of those guys that doesn't really wear a good shirt ever, and right. you can tell it's uncomfortable. So I'm like, looking, I'm going, "Okay, this guy is not dressed for fighting,
2: mm-hmm.
0: and this guy is not built for fighting."
2: Mm-hmm.
0: And he's yelling, "Man, Blake, come on, hit me!" And it's all of a sudden, like, there's no bouncers around because I'm kind of hidden. I'm talking to these older people. And I suddenly figure out what he's trying to do. He's trying to get me to hit him so he can sue the club.
2: Ah.
0: So I'm like, all right. No, I'm like, no. And then suddenly a bouncer shows up and gets in between us. And I go, you might want to meet this guy. I don't think he ever wants to come back to the funny bone Virginia Beach.
2: Mm-hmm.
0: And as soon as the bouncer got in, I could see the guy winding up.
2: Uh-oh.
0: So I'm like, all right. So I kind of lean into it.
2: Yeah.
0: And he just kind of, bunk, hits me.
2: Uh-huh.
0: He throws the punch and hits me. And I go, I'd like to press charges.
2: Uh-huh.
0: And it's the most calm I've ever been in my life. Usually, yes. you know, if I didn't have the bad back, it would have been, game on. So I just kind of lean in. And he barely touches me. And I just go, I'd like to press charges. And mm-hmm. he runs out of the building. Like, and they go, okay. So they call the cops. And the cops are like there. And they're he gets caught by one of the bouncers. And him and his wife are yelling and screaming at me from over there. And the cops are like, look, do you really want to press charges because you have to come back? And I'm like, no, I don't really want to press charges, but this guy. And they go, yes, we can realize that he is a huge one of
2: jackass,
0: these.
2: Jackass, yeah. Mm-hmm.
0: So they go, what we're going to do, we're just going to throw him in jail mm-hmm. for the night. And he can sober up. And also, we're going to fill out a form. And you've got a year that if you say you're having a bad day one day, you can just press charges against this guy.
2: Oh, okay.
0: For a year.
2: Cool. Mm-hmm.
0: So I'm like, well, that's kind of nice,
2: that's
0: you guys.
2: Nice. Yeah,
3: that's kind of nifty.
2: Sweet. It's like Leo. It's like layaway for jackass.
3: Yeah.
2: Great. So it's like arrest mulligans.
0: Exactly.
2: Wow.
0: So
2: cool.
0: I'm just like, these are the nicest cops ever. So I'm watching his wife, and she's staggering around yelling, and his boss and everybody's there, and they're completely embarrassed and apologizing
2: sure.
0: mm-hmm. to me, and she's still yelling at me, and I go, watch her. I guarantee you she's going to drive to his friends. And they're like, no, she's going to take a cab. She disappears. As they get the cuffs on him to put him in the back of the cop car, what comes down the wrong way of a one-way street?
2: Yes.
0: Yes.
2: The Mrs. Plummer.
0: The Mrs.
3: Mrs. Plummer.
2: Mrs. Plummer.
0: Yeah. So, and Merry Christmas, everyone.
2: Oh,
0: yes.
2: Everyone.
3: Oh, God
0: yeah.
3: bless
0: and as soon as I got the cuffs on her, she just fell over. Monk. And I'm just like, who are these people? And what did I say that, like, they decided, uh-huh. and now every time they can't go get groceries together, they're going to think of me. You know,
2: sure.
0: I mean, it's so bizarre. Uh-huh. It's like,
4: so how was the show?
0: The show was awesome. That was the weird
2: that's
0: part.
2: The thing about
0: but,
2: it.
0: But,
5: want to hear the show uninterrupted?
6: Come on, Daddy!
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He nourishes your soul. He knows how to fold. And all his favorite underwear is less than 10 years old. He doesn't criticize or tell you how to drive.

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4: Hi, Bob and Tom. It's Donnie Baker.
2: Hey, Donnie, how are you?
4: Well, the big week is here. It's that week at me and Uncle Sonny tracked down our annual Thanksgiving turkey together.
2: Oh, what, you guys going hunting?
4: No, Uncle Sonny ain't allowed to go hunting no more, Tom. Huh. Ever since my Aunt Petty called him with Rhonda Johnson, the high school gym teacher, they was making out in the deer stand.
2: Oh, wow.
4: I swear to God. So now we just go to Bisbee's turkey farm and pick one out, you know, like the pilgrims did.
2: Sure. <You know?
4: laughs> The time was Grandpa Baker took us all out hunting. We'd shoot a turkey for the big day.
2: All right.
4: I called him Peepaw.
5: Oh, that's sweet.
4: Actually, I called him Papaw until he went on the diaper.
2: Oh.
4: And then he went by Peepaw.
2: Mm.
4: But he's a big-time hunter. But then as he got older, his vision basically went on the diaper. He got so scary, we had to hide his gun from him so he wouldn't try to hunt no more.
2: Yeah. Well, where'd you hide it?
4: Right next to his wallet and his car keys, you know. He never did find it. Anyways, we'll go to Bisbee's and pick out a bird. We usually buy a 25-pounder.
5: Whoa, that's a big one.
2: That's huge.
4: I know, but I think this year we're going to try and find a 30-pound bird.
5: Ooh.
4: You know, Chrissy Whiffy, that boy can eat, man. He's like Moose Cholock. He's like a growing boy with a tapeworm who one day wants to be a sumo wrestler.
5: Yeah, maybe he will. You never know.
4: Yeah, Thanksgiving's a big deal for us Bakers. I remember last Thanksgiving, Peepaw, when he was alive, he raised a glass of Fireball at the table and said, "I'm wearing your dead grandma's panties in a brassiere, too. Happy Thanksgiving." He had to say it through that gizzard pipe that came out of his neck.
6: Yeah, that's a shame.
4: I know. I ain't sure what it meant, but, you know, there wasn't a dry at the table.
2: Yeah. Yeah, I'm sure.
4: Anyway, I got to go. Whiffy's fish sticks are burning again.
5: Okay. For breakfast? Oh, talk to that, man.
2: I didn't think I'd be hearing about Moose Cholock this morning.
5: Who's Moose Cholock?
6: I'm not familiar.
2: Moose Cholock.
6: Another
2: famous
5: wrestler. Oh, he's a wrestler.
2: Another famous wrestler.
7: From what era?
2: Going back a little bit. But you've got some of the classics that are like, we like to talk about Bobo Brazil.
5: Mm-hmm. Was he in that era? Because I don't remember.
2: Bobo was, I think, 60s,
5: Bobo
2: 70s,
5: was in
2: 80s.
5: Early 80s, yeah. When I was around
2: he
5: was him.
2: I think he
3: late
2: started
3: 70s, early 80s.
2: Mm-hmm. Dick, of course, Dick the Bruiser.
5: Sure, of course.
8: Sure. And do you need to talk like this?
6: Yeah. George the Animal Steel, remember him?
2: Yeah, and I think Dick the Bruiser talked that. I think he'd gotten like a barbell on the larynx.
5: I know
2: something.
5: Somebody that bought Dick the Bruiser's house. And his bed was so big in his master bedroom that they put the bed in and then put the roof on the house when he built the house.
6: Wow.
5: So when she moved in, she had to keep this bed because they couldn't get it out. It was as big as this room. I mean, it was huge.
3: We should be carrying
5: it. So bizarre.
7: That guy's catching Z's, man.
2: Do you have to have a custom-made mattress for a giant bed?
5: I don't know how he did it. I don't know why he did it. And he wasn't that big of a guy, if you met him.
2: Oh, maybe he liked
5: it. He liked to have a lot of room, apparently.
2: I guess.
3: What about Gorilla Monsoon?
6: I loved Gorilla Monsoon.
2: Great
5: night. Oh, I don't remember him.
6: He and Bobby Heenan, for a while there, were two of the funniest men on television.
3: Yeah. They did they did play-by-play more.
6: God, they were hilarious.
3: And Gorilla was a wrestler, I think. Bobby was always a hype guy, I guess, right?
6: A heel, a manager. I think Bobby wrestled.
3: Bobby wrestled.
6: I think so.
2: Well, we are going to have a special guest, a surprise guest. I can't say who it's going to be coming up Friday.
5: Oh, really?
6: It's going to be Hulk Hogan.
2: It's not going to be Hulk Hogan.
6: Well, the Rock. I don't care about it. The Rock.
5: You're not going to be here anyway.
7: Dwayne The Rock Johnson.
6: I'm not telling people I won't be here.
5: Oh.
6: There will be a mannequin with a tape recorder taped to his chest sitting here.
8: Christy, he'll be kicking himself because he didn't meet Dwayne. So.
5: Yeah. No. Dwayne The Rock Johnson.
2: That would be funny. Josh.
6: I would be bummed out.
2: Josh asked for the day off. And Josh is going to be going fishing for 4 days.
6: Yeah.
2: Okay. And
5: do you have any new lures?
6: Oh, yeah. Yeah, I picked up some new... Oh, boy.
5: What'd you get?
6: Jig heads. I'm going to do some finesse fishing. It's going to be colder weather.
5: Okay.
6: And I got some rooster tails for the white bass, you see.
3: Finesse fishing.
6: Yeah.
2: Sounds good.
6: A couple of deep diving crankbaits.
5: Yeah.
2: Before I fall asleep,
6: I got some rattle traps just in case they're near the banks.
5: Yeah. Oh, okay.
6: I mean? Yeah, they kind of.
8: Mm-hmm. You can talk to me. I love that stuff.
6: Yeah.
2: You guys going to talk?
5: What are you going for? Bass? Big mouth?
6: Yeah, going for
5: large mouth.
6: Large mouth, but white bass will be biting. Those are really fun because they fight. They put up a fight.
5: Oh, Oh, I like good. It. Yeah. Let us, you ever crappy yeah, fish?
9: We'll do. The aqua dumps.
6: Yeah, yeah.
3: It'll be too cold to get in the water this week.
6: Oh, yeah. No, if I have to.
2: Let's move forward here. Christy Lee is at the Bob and Tom News Desk.
5: Speaking of crappies, a Jet2 flight was diverted so passengers could use the restroom. According to Sky News, the flight took off from Gran Canaria in Spain and was heading to Manchester, England, when it veered sharply off course and landed in Bilbao. Air monitoring site Flight Emergency tweeted that the flight had been diverted, quote, due to the toilets being broken on board and to allow passengers off to use the toilet.
6: We got a crap.
5: The plane remained on the ground 2 hours before taking off again for Manchester.
6: Oh, I crapped.
5: Flight Emergency tweeted, quote, bladder's emptied. LS-782 is back on its way.
6: My bladder's empty, but really, I just had to
2: Did they fix the toilet? I mean, is it legal to take off without a functioning toilet?
5: I don't know, Tom. They That's all the information.
2: Because you know, as soon as it takes off, someone's going to go, I need to go now.
6: The Starbucks line was long.
5: We gave you
2: 2 hours, babe.
7: No, legally, they need to tell you if the bathrooms don't work. Otherwise, it's encrapment. And that's a very serious problem. I'm getting a lot of trouble here.
2: Yeah, they don't want the poop to hit their
6: propeller. You enjoyed it? The poop.
2: I wish you could use that one word. They don't want the S to hit the propeller.
6: The rules shouldn't be one size fits all, should they, Tom?
2: No.
6: The funnier the joke, if the joke is... Is funnier
2: yes.
6: than it is crude, you should be able to say certain
2: yes.
6: words.
2: You should be able to say your blank is in the sink.
6: That's right.
3: There you go.
9: I love that shit.
6: That is a classic.
2: Okay, well.
5: Oh, this is, it just says here that the lavatories reportedly needed emptied. So I assume they would work on the, after they emptied them out.
6: Sarah, we can't get the lid down.
8: I have never used the restroom on a plane.
5: What?
6: No. Not even to pee?
8: No.
6: Hmm.
8: I've changed shirt in the bathroom, in the restroom, but
6: you've changed a shirt.
8: Yeah,
6: why? Did something happen?
3: God, that's not what I thought you said.
6: Why change the shirt?
8: I don't remember.
3: It didn't rock enough. The one he had on wasn't rocking.
2: Because he wiped with the one he had on.
7: He said that he never used.
8: I think we were landing, and I wanted something different.
6: Are you part of the Mile High Club, Ace?
8: Well, kinda.
6: You're alone?
9: I don't think you know yourself.
6: Because like I've been told that doesn't count.
5: It doesn't count. No, that doesn't count.
6: I know. The stewardess told me.
7: Hey, you were happy when you landed in Denver, though, man. I'll tell you that much.
6: Sir, yeah, the guy in front of me wasn't. That's what you get for leaning back, sir.
5: According to The Independent, it states, quote, there appears to be no statutory requirement for a passenger aircraft to have working toilets. I don't know if it's as different.
2: Wow,
6: that's crazy.
5: This particular part of the country
2: or
5: the world.
2: Why would they have the cost of landing an aircraft?
5: It was expensive, yeah.
2: I mean, it's got to cost them tens of thousands of dollars, right?
5: I would think.
6: I'm not sure.
2: Large commercial plane. I think you have to get permission.
5: Yeah.
3: Got to get a couple guys out there with the paddles. And stuff.
2: Yeah, I mean, serious business. Yeah.
6: Would you think you could do that job, Chick?
3: The paddle guy?
6: Yeah.
3: Yeah.
6: Directing planes?
3: Guy. Sure. Do this a lot. Come over here. Get my headphones on. I'll
2: take
3: jazz.
2: This one. No way.
5: You'd be cold. You'd be hot.
3: It doesn't matter. Why do you don't think I could do it?
2: The same reason I couldn't. I'd be distracted by something unless I didn't see some plane drift into the building. Oh, sorry.
3: I blame the pilot. Drunk pilot. I do that a lot. Drunk pilot.
6: Like in an airplane.
5: Can't they see they can see the gate. Why do they need those guys?
6: The forklift's over there. It's over there.
3: Yeah, I'm trying to be helpful, co-worker, sure.
6: Yeah.
2: Now, we learned earlier, I had asked the question if there was a different word for in cornhole, which looks to be about cornhole news again today, the world record cornhole toss.
5: Mm-hmm.
2: If there's a different word for what would be the equivalent in basketball of a swish.
6: Yeah, Chris says a gaper is what he'll call
2: nothing
6: it.
2: But net. A gaper?
6: Yeah.
2: Well, that's a good word.
6: Mm-hmm.
2: We have Christy Lee once again at the Bob and Tom News Desk. Have we missed anything?
5: Yeah, the Transportation Security Administration, we call it the TSA, reports a traveler attempted to bring a gun onto a plane by hiding it inside...
6: His butt?
5: A raw chicken.
6: You can... Bring a raw chicken on a plane?
5: Officers uncovered the gun at Fort Lauderdale Hollywood International Airport. Fresh meat and seafood are permitted, Josh, and carry-on luggage, as long as travelers abide by federal packaging guidelines, which are available on the TSA website.
6: Not stuffing it with a gun.
5: That's a big one. However, people looking to travel with guns and ammunition are required to pack unloaded weapons in locked, hard-sided containers in their checked bags and must declare those at the airport ticket counter when they arrive for their flight.
6: As an officer, I can't put the gun in my checked bag. That's where my grenades are.
2: So it's stuffed into a raw chicken.
5: Yes.
7: Was the chicken in a cooler, or is that thing just kind
5: of
7: stinking?
5: I'm sure
7: up?
5: It was in a cooler of some type.
6: So dangerous. Hmm. You could get salmonella.
5: I know, right?
2: The guy's name was Osamonella Bin Laden.
7: Insane joke.
6: He's a terrorist.
2: Terrorist.
6: Been hiding for a while.
2: The gun was definitely cocked.
3: Had diarrhea.
2: Chicken. It was a male chicken, you see.
7: I like that.
2: That's really
6: what
2: weird.
6: What a lunatic.
2: But you can take raw chicken onto a plane?
5: Yeah, apparently you need to have it wrapped and probably on some
2: kind of
5: dry ice or something. Yeah.
6: This is my emotional support, raw chicken. You're not allowed to ask me about it.
7: That doesn't make sense to me. Emotional support chicken wings do make sense. You sit down, you get a little snack, dip in a little ranch right there.
3: What is the protocol on smelly sandwiches and things like
5: that? Boy, isn't that awful, though. Yeah.
7: You shouldn't do it, but yeah, I'm guilty. I've done it before.
6: You have?
7: Yeah, if I'm in a rush, if I'm coming back, the return flight, I get like a Charlie Steakery, I'm grabbing a cheesesteak for the flight. Guaranteed. Wow. I'm not getting a banh mi. I'm not getting anything too crazy.
3: Well, it still stinks.
7: I bought my ticket just like the rest of these.
3: You stink.
6: He's pro hot food on the plane.
5: Yeah, apparently.
7: From in the airport. I buy it at the airport.
6: No, I understand.
7: I'm not bringing it with me. You guys don't do that on the plane?
3: No.
6: We all find it to be rude.
3: Yeah.
6: Very.
5: I can go a couple hours without eating.
6: But every flight I've ever been on, I sit there starving.
5: You're not going to pay $7 for Cheez-Its? I can't understand.
3: I also put my seat back because the seat is designed to be put back.
7: No. You do that?
3: No. There you go. No. See, I always get yelled down.
7: Absolute jerk.
3: I'm telling you, what would you rather have, the seat back or a salmon sandwich covered in onions?
2: That sounds delicious.
7: I'm not getting anything too offensive to the olfactory senses.
5: No. I heard something interesting. Do you get motion sickness at all, any of you guys? Yeah. Like on a boat and stuff? Yeah. I heard if you eat, and I swear this is something I heard, if you eat Cheez-Its, it really helps, like slowly have a Cheez-It every now and then rather than digging Dramamine.
2: I'm skeptical. Maybe that happened to the one person who we're talking to.
6: I'm going to stick with Dramamine.
5: All right.
2: I find if you slurp large oysters, especially if you're overheated.
6: Hey, I tried that Cheez-It trick. Oh, yeah, how'd it go? Pukes Cheez-Its all over my life.
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14: Heidi ho, welcome to the Mr. Obvious Show. I am your host, Mr. Obvious. Let's take a call. Hello, Mr. Obvious Show.
15: Well, hello, is this Mr. Obvious?
14: Speaking.
15: Hey, Mr. Obvious, long-time listener, first-time caller.
14: Uh-huh. What seems to be the problem?
15: Well, here's my problem.
14: Shoot.
15: My wife and I, we finally decided to take a trip to the beautiful San Fran.
14: Cisco.
15: Where's Cisco?
14: San Francisco.
15: Oh, Twin Cities, eh?
14: Yeah, that's right, Twin City.
15: Well, cool. We might try to get there sometime, but we decided to go to San Fran. So first day we get there, I go out to see the sights on my own while the wife took a nap. So I walk.
14: Uh-huh.
15: Finally, I get to one of them coffee shops that they got there.
14: Uh-huh.
15: And I figure, you know, I'm in a fancy coffee shop. I'm going to try me one of them cafe lattes.
14: Oh.
15: With milk.
14: Latte means with milk.
15: What's that?
14: What you said is the same as saying I'll have a cafe milk with milk.
15: Right, yeah, you got to have it with milk. That's the only way they're good.
14: Okay, please continue.
15: Yeah, so I have my cafe latte with milk.
14: Mm-hmm.
15: I go go to pay for it, and I realized I forgot my wallet back at the hotel.
14: Oh.
15: Right. So I says to myself, I says, what would I do if I was back at home?
14: Uh-huh.
15: Well, I decide I'll hitchhike. So I go out on the street there, and I stick my hand up, and pardon my French, Mr. O, but dang it if somebody doesn't stop on a dime.
14: Huh.
15: Right then, just came by and picked me up right there.
14: Yeah?
15: Yeah, yeah. Pretty cool. It was a race car driver to boot.
14: Did you say a race car driver?
15: Yeah, he had those checkered flags, the race car flags all over the car. And, real fancy car, had all kinds of electronic accessories and junk inside.
14: Right.
15: Well, I kind of felt sorry for him.
14: Sorry? Why is that?
15: He had this big old bandage on his head.
14: Uh-huh.
15: His head was all wrapped up.
14: Yeah.
15: I got kind of worried. Thought, well, you know, maybe he's had some kind of head injury or something.
14: Mm-hmm. Should I get in the car?
15: Right, exactly.
14: Yeah. Mm-hmm.
15: Well, Mr. Obviously seemed to drive fine.
14: Mm-hmm.
15: And he took me right where I was going back to the hotel there, and it was great and everything, but I think that head injury turned him mean.
14: How so, caller?
15: Well, Mr. O, he tried to rob me.
14: He tried? You mean he asked for money at the end of the ride?
15: Exactly. I go to get out of the car, and I said, you know, thanks a bunch.
14: Uh-huh.
15: Well, hold on, where's my money, you know? And it's really weird. He was real specific about it.
14: Oh, really?
15: Yeah, he was robbing me for $12.56.
14: Hmm. You know, caller, sounds to me like...
15: like a robbery, yeah.
14: No, well, no. I think what you got a hold of there is a taxi cab.
15: Taxi cab.
14: Yeah, they charge people money when they drive you wherever you want to go, and you pay the fee for whatever the trip costs. It's a service in the big cities.
15: Oh.
14: Mm-hmm. It's a cab.
15: Oh, now that's making sense, because I thought he had a misspelling on his paint job there. I thought it was supposed to say car. Cab, huh?
14: It's C-A-R, but it said C-A-B.
15: B, right.
14: Ah, yeah.
15: Made the connection.
14: Join us again next time on the Mr. Obvious Show.
15: Mr. Obvious?
14: Yeah.
15: That whole cab theory is kind of making sense now. They have a lot of people riding around in them.
14: Mm-hmm.
15: Yeah, that explains it. Cabs smell like an old whore.
14: Yeah.
16: Bob and Tom.
17: Ew, gross.
18: Slimy yet satisfying.
16: They put the F in professional.
2: This is the Bob and Tom Show. Good morning. And we're just doing the news with Christy Lee. Christy?
5: Am I supposed to do it in a whiskey
19: voice? Well, good
5: voice?
19: Morning, Doc. No, I think...
14: Now the news!
5: Because I can't do that.
19: Don't you recognize our guest?
20: Am I on?
19: Doc
5: You're
19: Whiskey,
5: on.
19: Good morning.
20: Good morning, Christy.
5: Morning, Doc.
20: Good morning, Chick.
21: Hi, Doc. Good to see you.
20: Tom,
21: sir.
20: How are you?
2: Doc, always a pleasure.
20: Bob, it's a delight to see you.
19: Well, thank you, Doc. Always a pleasure to see you.
5: Can you prescribe medication?
20: You betcha.
5: I may need to talk to you.
21: What do you
5: right
21: got? You got a little problem?
20: I know people.
5: You know people.
20: I know people. No. Of course, I've been a physician for many years, although I don't really practice much anymore.
5: Well, you're kind of elderly.
20: Of course, better I also, care. You know, while going through medical school, I used to tend bar.
19: Mm-hmm.
20: And,
19: well, know, of course.
20: We had a lot of drunks come in the bar, of course, because it was a bar, for God's sake. Where else do drunks hang out?
19: Sure.
20: Primarily at bars.
5: Mm-hmm. Or the bus station.
20: Well, sure, but when they wanted to get all lubed up, they'd come over to the bar. And I'd
21: did
20: be
21: they have a bus
20: there.
21: Station in the Old West?
5: Sure they did.
20: That's a different joke.
21: Okay.
20: I'll get to that one later.
21: All right. I'm just trying to help.
19: Stage line.
20: I'll never forget, one day I was tending bar, and I was tending bar, and this old lady walks into the bar, and oh, God, she was disgusting.
5: Doc, right. That's not very
20: I'm
5: nice.
20: Sorry, I shouldn't say anything, but she was just hideous looking. Just awful. And she sits herself down, plops herself right up there in the bar, and she holds up her arm, and she says, who'll buy this little girl a drink? She's got this just disgusting hairy armpit.
19: Yeah,
20: you know, she holds up his arm with this just disgusting, gross armpit. Who'll buy this girl a drink? Everyone's sitting there going, oh, God. Well, finally over in the corner, some old guy squinting looks up and he goes, I'll buy the little ballerina drink, fix her up.
19: Yeah?
20: Yeah, she drinks it down.
19: Mm-hmm.
20: Oh, what a pig. Stunk. Disgusting. And she holds up her arm, big hairy armbit. Oh, buy this gal a drink. Everybody looks around, and there's that old guy in the corner. He's just squinting away. He looks up, and he goes, I'll buy the little ballerina a drink. She chugs it down, raises her glass, and goes, who'll buy this gal a drink? The old guy in the corner. Just big hairy armpit. Just disgusting. Smelly.
19: I can picture it.
20: Goes, I'll buy the little ballerina a drink. I finally walk over to this guy after serving the lady her beverage. I say, why are you, keep calling her a ballerina? The old guy goes, any lady who can lift her leg that high has got to be a ballerina. Bravo! See ya.
0: Oh, yeah. Bob and Tom. 24-7.
5: Oh, yeah. Yeah.
19: You just ruined it.
1: This is the Bob and Tom Show, coast to coast.
20: Good morning.
1: Thanks very much for joining us. Across the way, that's Chick McGee at the Bob and Tom Sports Desk.
22: Good morning.
1: Bob's at Master Control. That would be Christy Lee looking beautiful today with her scarf and long blonde flowing locks. Right next to Christy is a great stand-up comedian, veteran stand-up comedian. He is Todd Glass.
23: Thank you very much.
1: Let's review your background, Todd. You are a single man, is that correct?
23: Yes, I am single.
1: And but I did hear you say you were driving across the country with your girlfriend.
23: Yes, yes.
1: Mm-hmm. So how's that going?
23: It's going good.
1: Is this a long-time girlfriend or is this a relative?
23: No, it's not. This was actually a girl that I was dating at the time. I'm not with anybody. As you're older you get, it gets harder to be with somebody.
1: Yeah.
23: If you're not with somebody already, you know, first of all, I don't think women are any crazier than men. I really don't. I think just everybody's screwed up and it's just easier to be screwed up when you're single. Yeah. When you meet people, you realize, you know, you have a problem. Mm-hmm. You know, I get mad at her. I can't believe you didn't dry the sink out. You know, I think that's right. I think I'm right. Any normal person dries the sink. You don't leave it wet like a freak.
20: Yeah, wow. Yeah, I do.
23: I have this theory.
20: You have some problems.
23: Yeah.
1: Who dries the sink, clean. Her or you?
23: I do.
1: Dry the sink?
23: I'm very clean. I'm very like...
20: anal retentive.
23: Yes. Mm-hmm. Not even that. It's like, I think everybody likes to be clean.
1: Do you squeegee your shower?
23: I dry it with the towel. But, yeah.
1: Just do you have a glass shower or tile?
23: Yeah, glass. Because you know what it looks like.
20: Sure. Oh, yeah. A little glass through glass. Oh, I like yeah. That.
23: That's like something like a 9-year-old person, like my grandfather would do. Like, you know what I mean? Like the old... You know, the old ringing of the bell.
1: Oh, I forgot. No, your name is Todd. I didn't even get that. I'm sorry.
23: Oh, yeah. That's
1: Todd Glass. No, I have a glass shower door, and when I moved into the house, the guy goes, hey, you have to squeegee the glass every day. Like, what?
22: Yeah. You don't have to.
20: You don't have to. You can do it once a week.
22: The shower's not going to stop working if you don't do that.
1: No, but I do, so I've got a squeegee. Mm-hmm. So, got to get out of the thing. You got to wait like 4 minutes, he said.
23: When I was little, I used to see the guys doing the squeegees. And 4 minutes, why?
1: Because there's still moisture in there. You got to open the door, leave it open, wait four minutes, go back, and then you've got
22: to. You know what? You used to irritate me. Now I just feel bad for you. Yeah.
20: You can squeegee it right then.
1: No, you can't, Bob.
20: Yes, you can.
22: No, you can't.
1: You squeegee it right away, Bob. The moisture in the air goes back in the glass, and you
23: got
1: to.
23: No,
1: go
23: he's
1: back.
23: Got a point.
22: Are you hearing this?
23: What's wrong with what he's saying? I picture he's got probably a nice bathroom. One of those rich bathrooms.
1: Yeah. I do have a very nice bathroom.
23: Yes.
1: No bathtub either.
23: What do you have?
1: It's a big shower.
23: Yeah, that's all
20: no
23: you
20: bathtub.
23: Need.
20: You don't need a bathtub
23: no.
20: anymore.
23: No. You know, my girlfriend, old, I mean she's old.
20: Mm-hmm.
23: She's 70.
1: You don't mean long time, you mean no, old.
20: Yeah.
23: She used to want me to take baths. And I know this is a weird way to explain it, but I just felt like an oversized galook. Sitting in there, like, I just didn't enjoy it. I would sit in there for a minute. I'm like, all right, let me get out of here.
20: Get out of here.
23: Soaking
20: my own juices.
22: It's no good.
1: Yeah.
20: Not a bath man.
1: Yeah, but you have to have at least one tub in a house, or the realtors won't talk to you. But I read that
20: screw the realtors.
1: The average bathtub in America is used
24: good
1: three,
24: luck selling three, your house.
20: Three. I'm not going to sell it.
1: Three times a year. do you have any tubs at all in your house, Bob?
20: One, yes.
1: Yeah.
22: Do you squeegee naked?
1: No, because you got to wait the 4 minutes.
20: I do. Oh, absolutely. I squeegee naked.
23: Are you squeegee too?
20: Uh-huh.
24: I squeegee.
20: I'll press my junk against the glass.
1: No, you can't do
20: just
1: that.
20: Just leave the outline of it and then squeegee around it.
22: See, no, I don't have a door. I have a curtain, a shower curtain.
20: Oh, those are hard to squeegee.
1: Do you have a shower bathtub?
22: I have a shower bath.
1: Oh, see, I think those should be illegal.
22: Well, that's going to be changed someday.
23: I was thinking about this the other day, and I didn't talk about it on stage because I thought it was too, like, it was like bathroom jokes. But the really, if you think about it, the whole bathroom situation today, like public bathrooms, it's archaic.
20: Mm-hmm.
23: Like, and I think it's what I call waking up asleep in line. People put up with it because they think they have to. But every restaurant, if I had a show on TV, which I might soon, called Todd Glass Saves America, I would say boycott any restaurant in 3 years if they don't have private bathroom stalls. Think about it. It's 2007. Maybe this says it better. I know I go long-winded here. But the way bathrooms are now is what we should say back remember when. Mm-hmm. Remember when bathrooms a long time ago, you just had the metal dividers and they were two. That's the way they still are. It's the most embarrassing thing to do. You ever go to an expensive hotel like the Ritz-Carlton? They have private bathrooms. Right. With it. Mm-hmm. That's the way every restaurant should be. I went to a place last week. They had a bathroom attendant. I am not making this up. It was at the Mirage. And in the restaurant, they had a bathroom attendant. But the bathroom was 4 feet by 4 feet. Which means they know where it's coming from. I'm trying to say this politely. It's, you know, when I leave, I can't go, oh, where's that coming from? Whoa, give the guy a look. Yeah. He goes, I saw you. You saw me. Let's not joke around.
20: Give me a dollar. I won't tell anybody. Yeah,
23: that's what you tip the guy. Here's $5.
20: Don't say anything. Yeah.
3: No, it's more like an apology.
20: Yeah. Sorry. There you go. Yeah. I'm sorry.
3: I got to give you $5. I was in Mexico yesterday. I caught the nail, and I've got a little bit of a diarrhea. Yeah.
23: Instead of a tip, here's $5. It's basically an apology.
3: I'm sorry. What kind of a horrible job is that?
23: Well, you know what I said, and I'm not making this up. I said to myself, I had a stomachache. I didn't want to go up to the room. I'm trying to say this tastefully.
20: Mm-hmm.
23: So I said to myself, which was right, he hears this every night. He's probably desensitized to it, like a doctor or nurse. Mm-hmm. It's not. Mm-hmm. But then I couldn't do it. So I went out to the table. My friends were teasing me because I go, I got to go up to the room. They're like, why? I go, I couldn't do it.
20: Mm-hmm.
23: And they go, Todd, what were you afraid of? Like, that you were going to do it and he was going to go like, oh my God, are you pooping in there? The manager comes in, sir, are you pooping in there? I get so embarrassed I lie for no reason. I am not doing that. I'm not a pig.
3: No, you'll be walking through the casino later and the attendant's going to walk by and you're going to see him motion his head and go, oh, that's the guy.
20: There's
3: the guy right there.
23: There's the guy.
3: That's why I'm quitting.
5: Yeah. No, look, there's just one of Todd's
20: Todd ass.
5: Career.
20: Yeah. Okay.
3: So the bathroom attendant has an accent? Is that what I just
20: heard? Yeah. Well, of course.
3: Well,
20: they have trouble finding
3: him. Well, there he is right there.
20: There he is.
3: The one.
20: Oui.
3: They have trouble finding Americans to do that.
23: Oh, I see. Now, you said you have the same. Well, we're not wrong, by the way. The whole bathroom, there should be private stalls. I'll give you another example. They don't. You know the pizza oven fans when you go? I think most people know what I'm talking about. Like when you go to a pizza parlor, they have that huge fan behind the pizza. Every bathroom should have one of those.
20: Mm-hmm.
23: At an airport bathroom, there's no reason to smell anything. How about when you go to someone's house and they don't even have a fan? Well, mm-hmm. Really? If your fan in the kitchen was broke, I really do believe this. A fan in the kitchen, you would have a carpenter out there within a week. You would apologize. Sorry, it smells like chicken. I got a carpenter coming Thursday. Somehow, poop wafting around the bathroom is all right. It's like a given. And how about when people don't have air freshener?
20: Uh-huh.
23: No fan, no air freshener. Do you not want people at your house? Mm-hmm. Have loud noise. You need things.
3: Candles. A candle.
23: Anything.
3: And a fan. Yeah.
20: No. In fact, that's what one of the contractors told me as I was building a home. They said, you might want to put an old bathroom fan in your new bathroom.
23: Why? Because they're big.
20: So it makes noise.
3: Ah. Yeah.
20: Because in a guest bathroom, your guests like to have a noise or something going
23: on. And he actually said
20: cover
23: that
20: up. Oh, yeah. They said
23: see, because I think this is, like, I guess because it falls into the bathroom, you know, but it's seriously, it is crazy. It's such an embarrassing thing to do, yet. You know, you go to places and there's nothing. How about when they don't have the divide? You know, the urinals. Now, women might not know. Most mm-hmm. women have know that we have urinals in men's bathrooms. It's already an embarrassing thing. Justifiably. It's not like anyone would go, oh, mm-hmm. come on, relax. No, you know, we're a civilized society. You have to pull, what you have to do. How about, and you know, it's a conscious choice when they call the carpenters in. Hey, we're putting the bathrooms together. The plumber's here. Jerry, do we want the dividers in between the
20: nah.
23: You
20: know,
23: nah.
3: By the way,
23: people don't care. They yes, we care.
3: Yeah, but see, that's the wrong name there. They shouldn't be called dividers. They should be called splash guards.
23: Yeah.
3: Then they're going to go in.
20: Well, right. How about if you go into
3: there's no splash guard because you're getting the guy next to you.
20: Oh. What if you go into a public restroom and they have the big, long stainless steel trough?
23: That's just gross.
20: Isn't that horrible?
3: Have you ever seen the video of the guy diving in it?
23: What?
5: Oh, yeah. At a Cubs game. Was it a Cubs game?
20: Yeah, Wrigley Field.
5: At Wrigley Field.
23: Mm-hmm. Oh. You mean he was excited?
5: Yeah, I think it was a bet. It looks like a fraternity thing.
22: He's standing at one end of the urinal, and he just takes a headlong dive through the hole.
3: You've been at Wrigley, haven't you?
23: No.
3: They have the huge trough.
23: Well, I know they do it like a lot of the baseball.
3: Guy gets up and dives and slides. It's like a slip and slide.
23: We have a call. Yeah.
20: Then he gets up. Splashing gets up, everywhere.
3: And then he gets up, goes back and sits in his seat.
20: Yeah. Good morning. Oh, morning, Bob and Tom show. Hello.
4: Hi, fellas.
20: Oh, hi, Floyd.
4: I've enjoyed your restroom program.
20: Thank you very much.
3: You see some pretty nasty restrooms in the truck when you're on the road?
4: Truck stops can be bad, yes, yeah. Indeed.
20: Mm-hmm.
4: Rest areas, they have to be cleaned by law twice an hour, of course.
20: Do they?
4: But sometimes if workers are laid off, it can kind of get a sense of filth. You ever been to the Daytona 500?
3: Yeah.
4: Well, Daytona, you know, there's certain restrooms there you have to accommodate so many people, but the commodes are kindly set up back to back where you got your back to another fella's back, of course.
20: Oh, really?
4: That can make for an awkward time. Yeah. I'll never forget my first time in there.
20: Uh-huh.
4: Tried to break the silence. I heard a plop. An old boy behind me said, "What's that?" I said, "You just sank my battleship."
20: I'll be darned.
4: Good they one. Didn't much care for it.
20: No, I guess not. Uh-huh. Good night.
3: Boy. Thanks very much. With us in the studio, comedian Todd Glass. Todd, what else are you talking about these? Is anything else interesting on your mind? We've established the fact you're still a single man. You're traveling all over the country. You're working on some television projects. You've got a.
6: When I wasn't here, I don't know if we talked about this. I did a show called Todd's Coma, which Adam Sandler produced, and it was basically a show where I was in a coma. I got hit by a bus after a show one night, and then people told stories about me, which led to flashbacks.
20: Mm-hmm.
6: And the flashbacks could be 3 seconds, they could be 3 minutes, you know. And that was that show, and then that didn't sell, so. My mom doesn't get her facelift, which she's been begging for.
20: Mm-hmm.
6: And now I'm working on a show called Todd Glass Saves America, which is basically these type of things. Anything that bothers me, bad cell phone etiquette that people have is my new thing, or just the volume of their voice.
3: Yeah, we have that. In fact, our whole album is entitled "We Just Landed" because we have a guy that is tends to talk a little loud on the cell phone, calls us all the time.
5: You've seen the guy on the plane.
6: Oh, even when no cell phone, it's like when it's just. They're like, yeah, so anyway, I said to Jerry, if we're going to go down there, you're a foot from my head. And by the way, when it's another language you don't speak, and I don't think this is being closed-minded, it's worse.
20: Oh, yeah.
6: Now I don't even get the pleasure of eavesdropping.
20: Yeah.
6: I really hear the equivalent of blah, blah, blah, blah, blah, blah, blah. I don't want to hear about your boss for an hour and a half, all right? Just, you know, you got to bring it down. It's what I call... People that aren't aware, because you can widen the scope of what this is about, that we share the planet together. It's like when the guy's on the plane, you realize why it didn't cost you $100,000 to fly to Florida. Because we all chipped in. That's what I want to say. You do get that, don't you? You have to in your brain. I'm not right. Here's what I'm tired of. Well, this is my opinion. No, it isn't. You can't talk like that. One time I just started talking as loud on my cell phone. To try to teach this woman a lesson, I go, anyway, she goes, I wasn't aware I was talking that loud.
20: Oh,
6: I go,
20: really?
6: Well, then how'd you know I was mocking you? Are you that paranoid?
20: Good for you, Todd.
6: One more.
3: We all chipped in. I just love that.
6: Well, that's here's great. Another one, and it gets me grinding my teeth. At my gym, there are people that spit into the sink and the water fountain. And I want to go up to them and do the calm. Yeah, they spit into the water fountain. I want to go up to them and do the calm. We share this world together. Hey, how you doing? You see this establishment here? It's probably cost, about $5 million? And I see you spitting into the sink. You do have to wonder why a $4 million building like this only cost you about $1 a day.
20: Uh-huh.
6: I'll tell you why. Come over here. Because we all chipped in. I paid, he paid. It's not your gym. If you want to spit into the sink, save up $4 million, build your old gym, and then spit everywhere you want. Don't wipe the machinery off. Spit in the sink. Blow your nose in your hand. Do whatever you want, you pig.
3: Oh, God. Can you please title your album, We All Chipped In?
20: Oh,
6: we All
20: yes.
6: Chipped In. There's so many situations like that where people don't realize.
20: Oh,
6: yeah,
20: sure.
6: We All Chipped In. Mm-hmm. That's why it's
20: Hello.
6: So cheap.
20: Yeah.
3: Oh, wow, that's great. Todd Glass is our guest. And you're really a social critic, I think.
6: Yes.
3: That's the way to go. Now, do you... you did a piece years ago. I don't even know if you remember this. I may be putting you on the spot.
6: No, I bet I remember it. I remember everything.
3: Do you really? You did a piece on this show that
6: you want to dance
3: was ripped
20: about
3: off.
20: About
3: it was ripped off. I want to say
20: by a television commercial.
3: I want to say in advance that you didn't rip it off from the commercial. Yeah, yeah. You did it years and years before the TV commercial. Mm-hmm.
23: It was a bit about a... Should I try to do it?
3: Yeah, can you remember?
23: It was a bit about some women... The good thing about women is they look down the road, which mostly is a positive, but sometimes it's not. Like, the girls look way too far down the road. I went up to a girl at a bar. Would you like to dance? She goes, oh, sure, I'll dance, and then maybe we'll like each other, and then we'll switch numbers, and I won't call you, and you won't call me, and then finally we'll call each other, and we'll go out on a date, we'll have a really good time, and you'll meet my kids, you'll be the only one that liked my kids. Then we'll go out on a few more dates, everything will go good. Then we'll get married, we'll have a nice wife, we'll have a beautiful house, we'll have a picket fence, and then you won't call me one night. I go, why doesn't he call me? He usually calls me every night at 4 o'clock. Then he'll call me, and I go, wonder what happened. Then I start calling your work, and then I found out you're screwing your secretary. Screw your secretary? Really? I gave up my whole life for you? Dance? I don't want to dance. Go screw yourself.
22: Oh, Jesus.
23: That was probably 10 years ago.
20: Oh, yeah. Yeah. Mm-hmm.
3: But it still applies.
5: Wow.
23: Yes.
20: It does.
3: Okay. How do you feel about that, Christy?
20: Do you look down the road when you meet someone?
5: No, God, no.
20: All right.
23: I have a new theory.
20: Yeah?
23: Here's my new theory.
5: What's your new theory?
3: Is this about love, romance, or dancing?
23: This is about probably romance.
3: Okay. Mm-hmm.
5: All right.
23: In every relationship, I figured this out, there's an overreactor and there's a calmer downer. Sometimes it's the woman that's the overactor. Hey, sometimes it's the man.
20: Mm-hmm.
23: But it doesn't work. What you have to do is become the over. You know, if the more you're the calmer downer, the more they think they have free range to be the overreactor.
20: Uh-huh.
23: So what you have to do is become the overreactor. So if I'm at a restaurant with my girlfriend and she goes, does it take a half an hour to get a hamburger? My old way would be like to go, oh, relax. And now I go, what? A half an hour for a hamburger? This is ridiculous. We're never going out to eat again if this is the misery it's going to put you through. And then she goes, relax, it's no big deal. I go, oh, okay, I just didn't want to see you unhappy.
20: All right, there you go.
23: Or she'll be like, did you take the laundry from the washer and put it in the dryer? I'll go, I forgot I am useless. I'm going to kill myself with pills tonight. She'll go, Todd, it's not a big deal. I'll do it. I go, all right, I just feel like I take advantage.
20: Wink, wink.
23: Wink, yeah. Wink.
20: Uh-huh.
23: So always be the overreactor.
3: See, what she's going to say to you when you overreact at the restaurant, she's going to say, Todd, do you know why this hamburger costs $3? Mm-hmm. Do you know why they've got such nice furniture in this restaurant?
7: Because we all chipped in.
20: They have to make dinner for everybody else.
23: Sometimes I'll have a nerve. When I am in a relationship, and I'm a pretty even-spirited person most of the time, in a relationship, and I'm not saying it's her fault. I'm sure I do the same thing to her, but God, things can be so good. And then, like, I remember once I called her from Home Depot. This is like 5 years ago. And I had said something, and then I flipped out in the corner of Home Depot. I thought no one was around.
20: Mm-hmm.
23: So I'm like having a nervous breakdown. I'm like, and some guy's staring at me. I'm like, you got something you want to look at? I'm rehearsing for a play, all right? You want to be in the play? Then keep walking.
20: Just wondering what aisle electrical was. Yeah. Sorry.
5: It all went bad at Home Depot. Woo! God love them. Mm-hmm.
3: Our guest is comedian Todd Glass. Veteran stand-up comedian. Oh,
20: morning, Bob and Tom show.
8: Hey, Shooter, it's Ken Thomas.
20: Hey, Kenny.
23: Hey, Kenny.
8: We just landed.
20: Yeah.
8: I'm in ATL. I have two connections, and my next one's on standby.
20: Uh-huh.
8: I know. Well, don't get me wrong. I love to gamble, but just not with my travel.
20: Uh-huh. Yeah.
8: Who's on the show today?
3: We've got a great guest, comedian Todd Glass. You've probably seen him on television on Last Comic Standing, Jimmy Kimmel.
20: Yeah, uh-huh.
8: TG. Is that short for TGIF? Huh?
20: Huh?
23: Yes, it is.
20: Todd Glass is funny. Yeah. Oh, yeah.
8: Hey, when you go there, try the Cajun Angels. Toba loves them. Grilled shrimp racked in bacon. It's great. Delicious. Hang on, I got a phone call.
20: Yeah, okay.
3: Hey, we're on the phone.
8: Hey, guy, we just landed.
22: Kenny,
8: I'm at ATL.
20: Uh-huh.
8: Hey, now, easy, cowboy. That's not even my account. You know what, Mike? If you're going to pull my hair, at least ride my ass.
20: I think it's the other way around. Okay.
3: Yeah,
22: he's so upset.
3: You got it backwards, Kenny.
22: He was so upset he can't.
3: Wow. That's
5: him.
3: Kenny Tarmac talking too loud on the phone
22: God
3: again.
22: Help me. I love it when Mike calls and makes him mad. I love that.
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3: Which makes perfect sense.
5: Pretty
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5: good.
24: When she puts her feet up, you can see her pouffet.
10: That was so good, you rushed it to get it out. 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
11: If you're laughing, it's the Bob and Tom Show. If you're not, it's those other guys.
12: Baby.
13: Yeah, honey.
12: It's our special day.
13: I know.
12: Did you get me a great, great big present?
13: You knew that I would.
12: Oh, honey, tell me what it is.
13: Baby, I know it's our anniversary.
12: Yeah.
13: And you know how much I love you. So I didn't buy you just any old gift, cause I knew that wouldn't do. Well, I wrote some songs for you.
12: Songs?
13: So I can sing you a recital.
12: What?
13: I couldn't think of any lyrics, but I got some damn good titles.
12: This better be good. Oh, Jimmy.
13: Yeah, baby.
12: Oh, Jimmy.
13: Just call me Mad Dog.
12: Oh, Jimmy.
13: You're gonna love this.
12: Sing me a song about me. I'm all ears, baby.
13: Your daddy must have been a miner, cause you gave me the shaft.
12: Oh, that's deep.
13: You went to a 24-hour sale and was gone for a day and a half.
12: I was shopping for your mother.
13: Here is one of my favorites. I hope you see this in your record store.
12: Oh, another hit.
13: I can make you feel like a woman, baby, cause I felt a few before.
12: I couldn't tell.
13: If you don't like that one, honey, then you're gonna love this line.
12: Really?
13: I hate every bone in your body, baby, except of course for mine.
12: How thoughtful. Oh, Jimmy.
13: You love me, don't you, honey?
12: Oh,

0: Your mind is really awful, but your head is really great.
1: Was.
0: Or I guess I came too early, and now don't you know that you're late?
1: Ha ha, it's not yours, mister. And now I've got some song titles for you.
0: Bring them on.
1: Our love is like a highway, and I can't get off.
0: How about, I got a case of loving you, but I had to drink a case to get it.
1: How about this one? You once could do it all night long. Now all night long, you can't do it once.
0: Honey, you're not the Virgin Mary just because you always ride my ass.
1: Very funny, honey. We were on the love boat till I saw your little dinghy.
0: Oh, yeah? We were on the love boat till I saw your poop deck.
1: Poop deck? Honey, you've got a big heart. It's a shame your hemorrhoids match.
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1: I love you, too.
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5: We're back in the studios, the Napa Auto Parts Studios, as a matter of fact. Christy Lee is right next to me at the Bob and Tom news desk. Next to her, a young comedian, Shane Moss, is here with us. And next to him, a semi-young comedian. He's John Evans. And I want to get back to Shane, but before I do, I want to just finish off this discussion of your... John, you have obtained the so-called medical marijuana.
6: Yeah.
5: When you're at your home in California, you...
6: I just saw a cop walk in here. I thought that we were getting shut down.
5: No, he's a...
7: No, he just want to let you know that they have the best pot.
6: that evidence room walking in there.
5: Mm-hmm. This, it just fascinates me that this is legal. So what's the name of the store you buy this?
6: Cushism.
5: Cushism. Do you have a photo ID to get this? Or
6: I have to bring my license, and I have to bring the card that's signed by the doctor. Once you go there, you don't have to show them all the...
8: You become a regular.
6: Yeah, right.
8: What's the Kush? What is that?
6: Kushism. Kush is a strain, I guess, of pot. Kush. Mm. So it's one of the varieties.
5: Huh. Do they have one of those bulletin boards where they have numbers where you can pull a number off? Like, people looking for work, so I'm sure that's who you want to hire. Hey, Steve's Movers, man. We'll Free move puppies. You in 4 weeks.
6: I won't drop your piano. Oh,
5: man. Dude.
7: Man, I thought it was a Casio we were moving.
6: No, they don't do anything like that.
5: Mm-hmm. It's just this, all they have is the pot.
6: Just a local neighborhood pot store.
8: That stuff kind of started legitimately. Like some of the stuff, like I actually have a friend who has glaucoma, and mm-hmm. he's actually going to be completely blind in a couple of years if I keep stealing his weed.
7: Yeah, there's that.
5: Dear Bob and Tom, I can't wait for John Evans' new video game.
1: What would that be?
5: Well, no, we should explain that John.
7: Oh, the lawyer.
5: Mm-hmm. John. No. This is the new one. John. John is a master of the art of the scat.
1: Yeah.
5: And this guy's got a great idea for you.
7: Oh, like Scat Guitar Hero?
5: Scat Hero 2, wow. Legends of Scat?
1: Yeah.
6: That just sounds so bad. Legends of Scat.
7: Padum, padum,
1: padum.
5: Thank you, Chris.
1: Great idea.
6: I know, right?
5: Padum, padum, padum, padum. Now, let's talk to Shane for a second. Shane, you were a young guy from Wisconsin. You moved to Boston for a woman. Is that correct?
8: No, I moved out there to start doing comedy, and I
7: met
8: her.
7: Met her out
5: okay.
7: there.
5: Okay, mm-hmm. get the story straight. That's so, going well.
8: Yeah, yeah, it's going very well. Her name's Maggie, and she's great. She complains once in a while. It happens. You know, it does happen.
9: Well.
8: Believe it
9: it's
8: or not,
9: it's going great. Yeah. Well, it's okay. Well, she complains.
8: Yeah, kind of.
1: Mm-hmm. So, not everyone's perfect 100% of the time.
8: But, she was complaining the other day. She's like, oh, I'm always having to pick up after you, take care of you. I feel like I'm your assistant. You know, that's not fair. I want an assistant in my life. I want a Maggie in my life. Mm-hmm. And I was like, well, careful what you wish for. She can get a little bitchy. she tends to nag.
7: Wow.
8: But,
9: how'd that go?
8: She's not very well.
7: No, I'm sure.
8: Uh-huh. Well, she just... I don't know. She's just so dramatic. Uh-huh. Like, over the winter, Boston is very cold and all that, but... over the winter, she put an electric blanket on our bed, mm-hmm. and I left it on one day, and she got home from work, and she is irate, and she gives me a call. She's like, oh, my God, you left the electric blanket on all day. You could have burnt down the house.
7: Mm-hmm.
8: It's like, whoa, we've been sleeping in a blanket that just randomly bursts into flames? Can we go back to the blanket that doesn't spontaneously combust?
7: Amen.
8: Mm-hmm. People don't believe, comics are like, oh, women are traumatic or whatever, and people don't believe me. If I could, I have actually a little special treat. I have a voicemail. From Maggie.
7: Oh, you do?
8: That I would.
5: Is it going to be loud enough to hear?
8: Yeah, I'll put it on speakerphone.
7: And, okay. Hold it up to the mic.
6: Yeah. All right. Does she know you're doing this? Because I did this once to my wife, and I'm still hearing about it.
8: Yeah.
6: I was playing a voice message on. She was complaining about an orange TV that I bought. We don't need another orange TV.
7: Oh,
6: you said it was $40. It's shipping, you idiot. It's $60. And I was playing it on stage, and one day I came home, and she just erased it.
7: Uh-oh.
8: Yeah. Mm-hmm. Well, that actually sounds like a legitimate complaint. They probably don't need another orange TV.
7: You know, you're right.
9: You don't know.
2: Yeah. I'm with Shane and your wife on this one.
8: Uh-huh. But this is to set this up, and hopefully this works. She was at a friend's house and at a party, and a plastic garbage can fell on her toe. Plastic garbage can.
7: Uh-huh.
8: And this is the voice message that she leaves me describing what happened.
7: Okay.
4: Saved voice messages. To listen. First saved voice message.
8: You hear it?
7: Yep.
10: Hey, babe. I forgot to tell you that I had a major accident tonight.
8: I had a major accident tonight. You don't start a voicemail that way, first of all.
7: I had a major accident.
8: Absolutely. Yeah.
7: How's the car?
8: I'm driving home listening to this. I'm like, oh, I don't know. Will I bang a cripple chick? I don't know.
9: No, I can answer it. Yes, you would. Yeah. Go on.
8: Oh.
7: Oh.
8: It's going again.
7: Oh.
10: And my toe got cut open.
8: Oh. My toe got cut open. It wasn't bad at all. The rest is nonsense. Here's the end of it. It's great. Here it comes.
10: Yeah, horrible. My toe is not ever
8: going to
10: be the same.
8: My toe is not ever going to be the same, she said. Who talks like that?
9: A major accident. My toe is not ever going to be the same.
8: That's like dialogue for some ridiculous movie. You know, that's not real life.
2: But the protocol kind of is you got it all. You got it. You open up by going, hey, everything's okay.
7: I had a major accident. Yeah. You don't open up with it.
8: I'm trying to call her back right away, you know, to break up with her.
7: Because who wants a nine-toed girlfriend, right?
9: A deformed, toeless freak.
8: I don't know. She recently asked me if I would do anything for her, and I said no, of course. Not to be a prick, but that's crazy talk. People do anything for heroin. About it. You know, it's not that admirable. It doesn't make the romantic card you'd think it might. You know, like, dear Maggie, my darling, my love, my heroin. I would do anything for you. I would lose my job. I would sleep in the streets. That's how much you mean to me, baby. Listen, I would share the dirtiest needles. I would kill an old lady for a change purse just to get my hands on a little piece of you. Happy Valentine's Day.
7: Uh-huh.
8: Addicted to you. Shane.
7: Forever. Yeah.
2: Shane Moss is our guest. Does she know that you play that? Has she?
8: She hates when I do stuff. She just in general when I talk about her like on stage and stuff. She actually said, and I quote, "Stop quoting me on the radio." Mm-hmm. End quote.
11: What does she do?
6: End quote.
2: What does she do? That's a good question.
8: Yeah. She's a veterinarian.
11: Oh, that's right.
8: It's
6: we just adopted some kittens.
8: Oh, she could take care of them. We have a dog as well, or not a pet as well. It's a dog, which is a pain. It's my responsibility because I don't have a real job. So I got to take the thing around, and it's just such a pain. But I found a little trick. You can take a dog anywhere if you wear the right pair of sunglasses.
7: You know, you're right.
2: Well, it depends what kind of dog it is, though, right?
8: It's a German, so it can go for the seeing eye dog.
2: Doesn't work with a Chihuahua.
8: No, it doesn't.
2: I don't think they have seeing eye Chihuahuas.
11: If you're a lab, you're okay.
8: Yeah, I've actually been fascinated because I was saying that's actually true. I have a friend with glaucoma, and he's going blind soon, which is interesting. He's taking all these blind classes to prepare himself for being blind.
7: Right.
8: And it's really interesting stuff. Like, there's actually a whole separate, like, blind etiquette. that I was completely unaware of. But, like, for example, when they're using the cane, they're just supposed to use like a little narrow sweep just right in front of them for their path. It doesn't get in too many people's way. It's actually considered rude in the blind community to use a wide sweep.
12: Oh, really?
8: With the cane. So since I found that out, you know, now anytime I see some blind guy out waving his cane around all willy-nilly,
9: right.
8: You go I'm town. Like, hey, jackass, what do you think you're holding this road? I wish you could see what a prick you are.
7: Oh, my God. Shane Moss is our guest. Sensitive young boy from Wisconsin.
12: He truly is.
7: Living in the big city.
12: Wow.
7: Also, we have the master of scat, the creator of... Of what is it going to be? Scat Hero 2. Oh, God, that's funny. John Evans hanging with us. We're going to come back. This is the Bob and Tom Show.
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14: I went to New York because of the time I was married. And you know, you could work every night and stay home and you try and work on the marriage. You know what I'm talking about.
12: Mm-hmm.
14: You're married.
15: Yeah.
14: Okay. You know what I'm talking about.
12: Mm-hmm.
7: Sure.
14: I don't want to, you know, it's not that I'm like bitter or anything. It's just I wish I could have rehearsed for living with someone that I was in love with.
12: Mm-hmm.
14: Different than even a regular roommate, because you move in, you're in love, and then the rules come out. Rules for the bathroom, the kitchen, the sweet and low. How long can this... You know, it's like you get the feeling you don't get divorced because the thrill is gone. It's because you don't know how to stack the tapes right underneath the VCR. It's because you put the spoon and the fork slot of the silverware drawer after having been repeatedly warned. You know what I mean? You know, it's like my wife... God, I still talk to her. I mean, I'm friends with her and all. And I mean, kind of, in a way, for someone that takes so much of my money. But, you know, no. I mean, God bless her. She tried hard. But, you know, in the end, the hole in her mouth wasn't big enough for the topics to come out anymore. And she would yell at me, but it sounded like an auctioneer. I'd be like, but $1, $2, B, toilet seat, what a time. It's tough to maintain your dignity. It's tough to maintain your dignity. When you're walking around the house like the Raymond. Hey, Daryl, still married? Yeah, definitely still married. Yeah, yeah. Still king of the castle, though? Yeah, Henry VIII. Yeah. You can tell, I mean, guys that are married and they're not happy, they got that spontaneity that a burglar might have if he's standing behind a curtain, you know. Hey, Bob. Shut up! What's the matter with you? What's the matter with you?

0: I merely report the facts.
1: Daryl Hammond, disgruntled former husband and New Yorker, is our... You're a very well-dressed man. I can't notice
0: this is about a $27. Part of my new line of men's clothing for divorce guys called... That's clean.
2: Bob and Tom, if God didn't want you to listen, he wouldn't have given you ears.
3: Oh, wait a minute. Let me grab that. Hello, Bob and Tom Show.
4: Hey, Bob and Tom, it's Donnie Baker.
3: Hey, Donnie, how are you?
4: Man, I deserve a steak after the night I had last night.
3: What happened?
4: My Uncle Sonny with a Y, he was putting up Christmas lights on his hunting blind, and next thing you know, falls off the damn ladder, hurt his leg, and, you know, he fell. I heard bone as soon as he hit. He called me to take him to the emergency room because my Aunt Pootie can't drive.
5: Right.
4: Now, she's only licensed for a rascal, and so he's in pain. I'm pretty sure he broke his lemur.
3: Oh, no.
1: Donnie, I think femur, probably, Donnie.
4: Whatever, Tom. I just know it from the old song, the poem, the lemur bones connected to the knee bone. that's the one I figured he busted up. Man, I hate emergency rooms, too. Everybody there's throwing up or coughing or complaining about the lactation wound they got from gutting a deer. It's depressing. Yeah? Not to mention people are rude. Some dick who had an accident with circular saw tried to cut in line. That ticked me off. I called him on it, too. I'm like, we were here first, Dick. Check the cameras, you know, and he gave me the fingers, so I know at least he had one left. But it turns out my Uncle Sonny didn't break nothing other than the world record for whining all the way to the ER.
1: Oh, yeah. Mm.
4: The doctor told him he strained his ankle real bad. Then he told him to follow something called the RAS rules. Huh. It must be something new from FEMA. That's why we stopped at the sushi place on the way home. Huh. He kept complaining because the soup was runny and the fish was raw, and then none of the sushi came with waffle fries. You know? I swear to God, you wouldn't believe his Yelp review. I'll tell you one thing. If you eat sushi, stay away from that spicy mustard and kemosabe. It's just salt
5: wasabi?
4: Kemosabe. I swear to God.
3: Yeah.
4: So anyways, I drop him off. He calls me later, tells me Rice is one of them Instagrams where the letters stand for something.
5: Yes.
1: Okay.
4: I think he got it wrong. He said R stands for rest, which makes sense.
5: That's right.
4: Then he said the I stands for ice.
5: Yeah.
4: C stands for comfort. I get all that, but he kept insisting the E stands for Everclear.
5: No. No.
4: I mean, that can't be right, can it?
5: No, it's Elevate.
4: Because if he drinks a bunch of Everclear, he'll be staggering around on one leg all that long. It's like Tim Wilson said about his brother, you know. My Uncle Sonny basically had to Civil War it through the night, you know. Oh, but he ain't found a sub for our dart league yet, so I guess he's good to go for darts. But overall, and I didn't want to hurt his feelings, but between gas and time is money, and money's time. I'm about $50 out just being a good helper. Hey, how do you start up a GoFundMe? I'll hang up and listen to your
1: answer. Okay, thank you. Thank you, Donnie. Now, let's go back to the sports desk. It's the DoorDash sports desk.
3: That's right. If the Olympics awarded medals for long-distance pooping, penguins would take home the gold medal. Scientists are studying these tubby aquatic birds. They can squirt arcing jets of poop to distances nearly twice their own body.
5: Why are you doing this?
3: To please my
6: look
3: audience.
6: To your left.
1: I did not send you this story.
3: The team of scientists who first addressed the penguin poo puzzle published their results back in 2003 in the journal Polar Biology. I'm sure you were a long time
5: subscriber.
7: You really didn't write this? You didn't rewrite this?
1: No,
7: this reeks of you. The alliteration.
1: I did not see this.
7: The imagery.
3: It reeks of you.
1: But have you, I mean, think about that. Have you ever tried to poop in a tux?
7: You wrote this. You're lying.
1: No,
7: you're lying.
3: Okay, here it comes. So Humboldt penguins stand only 28 inches tall.
6: They have the best weed, too.
3: The scientists discovered that the birds can generate enough poop or propelling energy to send fecal bombs at speeds of nearly 5 miles an hour, landing up to 53 inches. I'm not taking questions away. The achievement would be comparable to an adult human shooting their feces a distance of more than 10 feet.
5: Oh, come on.
3: That's pretty amazing.
5: I thought they pooped in the water.
6: Well, do they do this every time? Every time they have a movement, this is what happens?
3: I think it might be some sort of territorial market.
6: Yeah.

0: even a defense mechanism?
1: Certainly would help with social distancing in
2: yeah,
1: our culture.
2: Yeah, it would.
3: While blasting poop jets.
1: Could we? Who gave you this?
3: Penguins keep their nest
1: edit
3: tidy.
1: It down to 5 minutes?
0: What are you talking about?
4: Yeah, don't pretend like this isn't making
2: this
4: your
2: This
4: nose.
2: Is right up your
3: ass. For your...
1: did not edit this. Move on.
3: Now here's...
0: All right. Well, we'll enjoy talking about it Monday.
3: Yeah. Okay. Australian soccer star... Ms. Sam Kerr has been reprimanded. Here's something you can get his teeth into. After leveling a man who stormed the field during the Women's Championship League match in England. During Chelsea's 0-0 draw with Juventus, a man holding a cell phone, apparently taking photographs of the crowd, entered the field and held up play. When the man seemed to be taking his time to get off the field, the Chelsea striker and Australia's captain walked near the man and knocked him to the ground with her shoulder.
0: Oh, man.
4: Oh, yeah.
1: That's great.
2: She's a badass.
1: This guy's just a dick. He's out there with his filming the crowd, walking around real slow. Then people come over to get him upfield, and he kind of evades them.
0: Oh, she nails him?
1: You know, they're in the middle of a tie game. It's really tough, and this jerk's out there. She just walks over and just body checks this jackass.
2: For her.
1: However.
2: What?
3: Ooh, girl power.
2: Did they throw her out?
1: She got a yellow card.
2: Oh,
0: yeah, that's all right.
1: No,
3: they should have thrown her out.
1: They should have.
0: Yellow's
1: given her,
0: not that big of a deal.
2: Nah, it's just a penalty.
3: Josh, what about the fans who are at sporting events? They bought their ticket. They can say anything they want, right?
0: From the stands, yes. Not. Mm-hmm. I don't agree with this guy going down.
1: But they should not have given her. First of all, it was a really nice, body check.
0: Yeah.
3: And, oh, I thought you were going to say, first of all, she has a really nice body.
1: that isn't the point. But they should have actually rewarded her for getting this jackass off the field.
0: Yeah, so the game, so you can get a yellow card when game's not even in play, huh?
1: Well, the game's on.
3: The referees
1: this guy's
3: can,
1: running around out there.
3: And so. It's a running clock, so technically the games are on all
0: Why
3: the time.
0: Why wouldn't they stop? I don't know the rules.
5: They add time at the end.
0: I know all that.
5: They'll finish like 90 and they'll be like plus 5.
0: Right, yeah. but that...
1: Well, they should have given her a prize, like, a gift card to Outback Steakhouse, something nice.
3: Something Australian.
1: Yeah, something Australian.
3: That's pretty good.
0: They love that place.
1: Oh, yeah. By the way, do they have Outback Steakhouse?
0: Oh, every corner. Oh, man. That's crazy.
3: Melbourne, 50 locations. Hey, speaking
1: of... Ron Artest thought that penalty was a little light, I'm just going to say.
5: Yeah.
1: While we're on the topic.
3: Ron Artest. Okay.
1: And as for the fans, though, one more thing. I think it's important to know.
3: I didn't edit these comments.
1: I think it's the fact that it was a 0-0 game. This was the highlight, and it's the only reason that this thing made the international newswire.
0: Let's
1: not forget that.
0: Did it end up being 0-0?
1: Yeah, sadly.
3: And speaking of jackasses...
6: Stupid World Record.
0: Boy, when does Jackass Forever come out? I am really looking forward to it.
3: Oh, I am too. Just trying to pick out where they were really injured.
2: That's mean.
0: They cover the one guy in honey and salmon, and then they open up the garage door, and a bear comes in.
2: Oh, yeah. My
0: I can't
2: wait.
0: I'll on their opening day.
5: What if you went to that movie, and the man just got eaten by a bear? Do you leave the theater? Do you walk out?
0: Fellas, you went too far.
3: The University of Central Missouri. Josh, do you know where UCM is?
0: Is it Kirksville?
3: Okay. They've set the Guinness World Record for the largest ridden parade of mules.
5: This is big.
3: This is huge.
2: This is stupid.
0: That had the rule of threes and everything.
3: The new title was achieved with a total of how many mules?
5: 10 mules?
0: 120.
3: 20, 120,
0: no, I said 120,
3: 10,
0: yeah.
2: I said 20.
3: Total of 50 mules.
2: Oh.
5: 50 wins.
3: As part of their 150th anniversary celebration.
0: Well, there were two for Sister Sarah, right?
1: And there were 20 for the Borax team.
3: Borax.
2: What's Borax?
3: Something Ronald Reagan hosted.
0: I know that.
2: Remember Borax?
1: 20 Mule Team Borax? Remember that?
3: And then Dale Robertson?
1: I think so, yeah.
7: It's a laundry detergent.
2: It is? Oh.
3: Yeah. They had a TV
1: They would always use the phrase 20 Mule Team Borax. Quite figured out why that was, what that had to do with your laundry.
3: This actually sounds kind of fun. 50 mules is part of their 150th anniversary celebration and a homecoming parade with about 2,500 spectators.
0: Yeah, cool.
3: The university said it has claimed the mule as its official mascot since 1922. Kick 'em, donks.
0: Oh, I like it.
3: Jackie Jackson, Associate Vice President for the UCM Alumni Foundation, who helped organize the event, said This accomplishment is demonstrative of demonstrates who we are as a university, a proud, mule-strong institution that thrives with the community's involvement and support.
1: Okay. And this was the parade for the award was for the most mules being ridden.
2: Right.
0: Right, right.
1: The other categories are non-ridden and drug mule.
5: No. Mm-hmm. yeah.
1: They don't.
0: I don't think Guinness would recognize.
2: No. Yeah.
1: You see these 50
2: They're not going to recognize
1: 50 guys,
2: a pot brownie.
1: Half of them kind of skipping.
5: Jake, you know, last year I won an award.
3: Yeah,
5: I had
3: yeah.
5: the record. Most Moscow mules drank on a patio outdoors.
0: Oh, how about
5: right
0: that?
5: Afternoon. Yeah.
0: Boy, what was your record, do you think?
5: 12, actually.
0: That's
2: Whoa.
0: Far too many.
2: Mm-hmm.
5: 12.
0: Whoa. You had to have been obliterated.
5: 12 in 3 hours. My shirt might have been off.
3: Did you?
5: I might have been good for
2: those,
5: a
2: are,
5: bit.
2: Those are a tasty drink, though.
3: Did your mouth or your hand turn green?
0: I was
3: going to
0: say, did you get
3: mugs?
0: Copper poisoning?
3: Good Lord.
5: I don't think
3: oh,
5: so.
3: I know what a Moscow mule.
7: 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Oh, yeah. Yeah.
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10: 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A sweet and loving woman is all that I'm looking for. Oh, and Lord, it wouldn't hurt if she was really stacked, had a lot of money, laughed at all my jokes, and owned a liquor store.

0: pretty, and she's got hair. 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
2: Hello.
1: Let's see. That's Bob saying hello. This is Tom speaking. Chick McGee across the way buying shoes on the internet.
3: No. I'm watching Irv Weiner online.
4: Where'd you find that?
3: The CBS website.
4: Ah.
1: That would be a reference to comedian Paul Mercurio. Mercurio, who was on As the World Turns yesterday in the role of Irv Weiner.
2: Weiner.
1: No, it's Weiner.
2: It's Weiner here.
1: Okay, but it was Weiner on the show. I did watch it. Now we have comedian Phil Palasol, who has joined us in the studio.
5: Also Weiner.
1: Along with Christy.
2: Weiner.
5: Well, here.
1: Phil, just for openers.
3: Here we go. I knew it.
5: Sure.
1: I know this.
2: Nice
1: is,
2: hat.
1: This is
2: Thank
1: radio. Uh-huh. This is radio. I have never seen a hat like that.
3: We need to get a shot of the hat for the website.
4: Why are you wearing your hat inside?
1: It looks like a jester's cap, but without the point. It's kind of a felt.
6: Without the point.
2: Without the jet.
6: There's no point to it. You're exactly right.
1: Uh-huh. Is that
4: inside out.
6: It's just head cover. I used to have hair, and now I buy hats.
1: Mm-hmm. Well, yeah, I used to have hair, too. I try to go without a hat whenever possible.
4: You don't do the hat thing.
1: But that hat is really something.
6: Thank you for that.
1: I'll tell you what.
4: It's like a beanie.
1: I see that, and I see a guy getting off a small bus.
6: Just a guy who's given up.
1: I like this hat.
2: Nice to see you, Phil.
6: You wonder why I don't stop by.
1: It's nice to know that you're not self-conscious.
6: Before we get into you, let's just attack you for a little bit. How would that be?
2: Kick you around a little bit.
1: Phil, you haven't been here for many, many years. You haven't seen our new studios.
2: Has it been that long, really?
6: I don't know. The last time I was here, maybe you can tell me. John Cougar Mellencamp came in with some corn fixins, and we all got liquored up.
3: Oh, gosh.
2: Oh, jeez, I remember that.
3: For Christmas? Was it Christmas?
6: It was a long time ago. That's all I remember.
3: Wow, that was a long time ago.
4: Yep.
6: I can't get over how fast time goes by. Can you get over this? It's 2008? Eight?
2: Right. I know.
6: Are you kidding? I've still got 40 gallons of Y2K water. What am I going to do with that? It's laying around the
3: rod. I don't know.
2: It's going to spoil if you don't use it.
3: You'd think.
1: Remember all that? Remember the guy that wanted to sell Y2K.com for millions of dollars?
2: Oh, sure.
3: All the Y2K t-shirts. Oh, this is going to be huge. Look out.
2: Yeah, everything was going to crash.
1: I guess there are people in impoverished countries wearing the Y2K t-shirts.
2: Along with the Patriots
1: 2008 Patriots Championship Super Bowl t-shirts.
3: You know, Chris Berman, 35-10, Patriots.
2: Oh, yeah?
3: That was the Super Bowl pick.
2: Well, that's why he's doing what he does and not picking.
1: I'm surprised he still picks. He does not
2: he's horrible.
1: Do well.
6: Have you followed those guys, though? I mean, the guys
2: that
6: really do
2: have.
6: It. They don't do that well, really.
2: They're talking heads.
6: Yeah, it's true.
2: That's all.
1: But the guys that make the odds are unbelievable.
6: They really are. No, that's true. The guys that make the money line and stuff like that, they're dead on. They got a lot of my money.
1: And I think the people that are really good at it don't talk about it to other people.
6: Right. I think you're right. Yeah. That's why I keep going.
4: Chick's pretty good at it.
2: Whoever is the guy who follows the Patriots and does it, he's really bad.
3: Yeah.
2: They can't cover for the life of them.
3: How much owe you, Tom? $2,000?
1: Oh, yeah.
3: Yeah.
1: That's
3: at least.
1: Two Super Bowls.
2: But he didn't get any money for it this year, but
1: it
2: was worth it.
3: Yeah.
1: Now, Phil, you are a grown man now.
6: Finally,
1: in spite of the hat,
3: I know. What the hell was that?
2: I think we said don't come back till you grow up. And here
6: little,
2: he is,
6: how little Mister.
5: Here yet?
1: Well, no. Look at the hat. It's like it's like a beanie. No, leave it on, Phil. It's helping me.
3: Let me tell you something.
2: Don't take it off, Phil.
3: If you're listening and you're not a VIP member, it's worth it today to sign up to see this hat.
1: Can we just get a shot of the hat?
6: You know what? I'm going to leave it.
1: All right.
6: I'm going to leave
1: it. I want
6: it
1: you
6: here.
1: To leave it.
2: I think you should wear it on stage.
1: No, I want
2: tonight.
1: You to leave it on your head. I want you to leave it on your head.
6: That's a good idea.
4: It's totally thrown, Tom, for the morning.
1: No, it's like this weird felt.
2: It looks to me like it's just there
3: to
2: keep him warm.
3: I turned the corner. Phil and I had a moment. He's one of my favorite comedians. Mm-hmm. I haven't seen him in a long time. Mm-hmm. I shook his hand. I saw the hat, and I made a mental note to myself. The hat will throw Tom for the rest of the morning.
4: Yep.
1: I'm sorry. It looks like something you'd put on a little boy. I mean, like a 2 or 3 year old, because you know I've got a little baby right now, and it's kind of she'll put little suits on, and it's
2: you
1: so
2: have to
1: funny.
2: Put a, you have Did to you put something that? On her head all the time, don't you?
3: How old's your daughter?
6: Eight months old.
3: And that could be give or take a month with
4: Tom.
3: Yeah,
4: he don't really know.
1: She's 8 months old.
6: Uh huh.
1: More or less.
6: Do you want the hat?
1: Not for her. No, no, I would never put her in this. I don't want to humiliate her.
7: It's not that it's too big. It's just no, humiliating.
1: No, no, what, like what I meant, Phil, was, what I meant, Phil, was it looks good on you.
5: Yeah.
1: No,
5: but
1: I,
5: then again.
1: No, but I'm saying you're a grown man, and clearly you dress like.
2: You could have slept in this morning, Phil. This really.
5: I think I did. I'm not even here right now. No, I'm just dreaming this.
2: Sucks.
5: Yeah,
2: wow.
5: I'm nightmaring this. I am a grown. Suddenly. That's the thing. I mean, we're talking about. This is why I hang on to the hat, because I can be a kid, you know, because you can't. Sure. Although I'm a grown suddenly like that. I mean, you age gradually, but it doesn't feel like that. It feels like it happens overnight. You know, it feels like I went to bed, young man, full head of hair, woke up a bald man with a coin purse.
2: Yeah.
5: No, I don't. Look at it. I don't
2: you have a coin purse?
5: You're damn right I do.
2: Phil.
5: Right there.
7: Oh, yeah.
2: Oh, Phil.
5: What? I don't know when I got it, but I love it.
7: See,
1: I'm
7: love
1: guessing it. They sell those where they sell the hats.
5: Well, it is the handiest.
2: In fact, if you look at it, it looks like it's a matching set.
5: but it's so, it keeps my front pocket quiet. Keeps all my change.
7: I have really been looking.
2: Is it important to keep your pocket quiet?
4: Have you been looking at the coin
7: purse? I've been
4: purse?
7: Looking at getting a coin purse.
5: Check that out.
7: I am. Look at you. Just toss it to a friend. Look at that.
2: So you can't do that with all your coins. They'd go everywhere.
1: Now, Phil, are you a father?
5: No.
2: No.
1: Because you just got a lesson in fatherhood, didn't
7: look at
1: you?
7: That.
5: I did, yeah. Yeah, and you could have done that. You could have done that.
1: Phil was in the hall with me. And
7: okay, action photo.
2: Oh, here we go.
1: Oh, wait a minute. We're taking a picture of Phil.
7: Put your head down a little bit so we can get the full effect of the hat. There we
1: you
7: go.
1: Might want to take it. Can you take the headphones off? Okay, you might want to take it from the side. The headphones make you look a little more serious.
5: All right.
1: Take the headphones off.
2: Yeah, take them off.
5: Anything sexy about it at all?
4: No.
1: Take the headphones off. Yeah, see, because you look like kind of like a big gray penis, frankly. Even our photographer.
5: But you did say big, right?
1: He
5: you did.
1: Did
5: say big?
1: Yes.
5: He did. Okay, then I'm all right.
2: It looks like they haven't rolled the condom down yet.
1: Yes, that's what it is. That's exactly what it is. It's got a roll on the top of the head.
4: Are you supposed to wear it inside out?
5: No.
1: Is that inside out?
4: Why are you doing
7: because
4: it?
7: Because
5: it doubles the wear. I do the same thing with my underpants, but nobody knows.
7: He's telling the establishment.
2: What?
7: He's giving finger
5: that's
7: to the
5: right,
7: establishment.
5: Chick. Now you're on it.
1: Yeah. See, I think when you wear a hat like that, people stay away from you.
5: Uh-huh.
1: It's like if you're being mugged, they say, wet your pants and defecate right there and start shaking, and they're going to the thief's going to run away.
2: Remember
5: they
2: this,
5: see
2: Phil,
5: this hat, they think,
2: if you wear a hat
7: that.
2: Like that.
7: They say that.
2: If you wear a hat like that, people like Tom stay away from
5: right,
2: you.
5: Okay? Which is why I wear the hat like that.
1: Yeah, fine.
4: You urinate and defecate on command like that?
1: If you're being robbed, that's what you do.
7: I would like to see that.
5: That's
1: now,
5: what I do.
1: I was trying to say, Phil.
2: Now, before I take your dollar, I want you to squat over there. Yeah,
1: I'll show them.
7: Yeah, I showed them.
5: Yeah,
1: I was work today, honey. I didn't get anything. My guy was trying to mug, pooped his pants, and peed all over the place. He was wearing this stupid. I shouldn't have. He was wearing a hat. I shouldn't have walked up to him. Should have seen the hat and gone, this guy's dangerous. No, Phil just got a lesson in fatherhood.
2: Yes.
1: We're walking down the hall. My son Willie is here. He's in high school. And he walks up and he goes, Dad, I need $3.
2: Yeah.
1: $3. And I've got exactly $3 today. Okay. And reached in my pocket. I don't happen to have $3.
2: Uh-oh.
5: No.
1: I had $30. So I said, oh, here, take 10. Then that was the end of the transaction. Uh-huh. And that's to see, there's your lesson on fatherhood,
4: and
1: Phil.
4: You'll right
5: learned
4: there.
5: So much.
4: The $7.
1: Yeah, the $7, or that's going to be all popcorn. And
2: unless,
1: Coke,
2: you, of course, you ask him for the change.
1: That, Bob. There's no way.
5: No.
1: He's got a full day of school. They have vending machines. Yeah. He's got friends.
5: Exactly.
1: That's
5: it's
1: gone.
5: It's gone. It's gone.
2: Yeah.
5: Yeah, it's like letting go of a helium balloon. Yeah. It's gone.
1: But see, here's what you have to understand. See, the way he negotiated, he knew that we had to go on the air in like 20 seconds. So there wasn't going to be any,
4: and he knew
1: I'll
4: the
1: get back to you.
4: Of you having three singles was pretty slim.
7: Well, actually, Tom got off light given the 10, because in my world, there's nothing smaller.
2: You carry hundreds? Is that what
7: no,
2: you
7: no, there's nothing smaller than a 20 in my world. It's like.
2: Really?
7: No, oh, yeah. You don't get any, yeah, no.
1: But you mean,
7: no, here's a 20.
1: You mean they'd ask you for the 20, right?
7: No,
4: they'd
7: ask
4: for $5.
7: They'd
2: ask for
7: $5. And I'll, okay.
4: That's
7: a 20 and it's gone.
2: He's a media darling.
1: What do you do? You just, every time you get any singles, fives, or tens, you just put them in the tip jar at Starbucks?
2: No. They're in a special place for tonight or tomorrow night when you see
1: Felicity
2: Fox.
1: Oh, at the Flamingo
2: Fox.
1: Club?
7: Yeah. I've already got them creased to put them on my upper lip and my nose.
5: That's money well spent right there.
2: Oh, yeah.
7: I think she actually likes me.
1: Uh-huh. Now, we have comedian Phil Palasol hanging out with us right now. We've established that you're a grown man. No kids.
4: Hat.
1: Are you married?
5: I am married,
1: Oh, how's that going?
5: It's been good.
1: Really?
5: Yeah, I got an anniversary coming up.
2: How many?
5: 19.
2: Wow.
5: 18. We've been together 19 years, but married 18.
1: You're
2: That's
1: kidding.
2: Great.
1: And, no. you have no kids.
5: No kids. We don't have sex.
2: No?
5: I'm not a good lover.
2: No?
5: I don't mean to brag, but... I got. Let me tell you this. I got one thing going for me.
2: Yeah.
5: I use it. I've got a lot of chest hair.
2: Really?
5: On my back.
2: Which, oh boy.
5: Yeah. Yeah. No, I know. Oh, no. Here's the thing. We like to do it koala style. She'll just grab a hold, and I'll carry her around. The room.
2: You know? That's very nice.
5: Yeah.
8: She'll get some eucalyptus. I would not have guessed you were a real hairy man.
4: Me either.
2: No. Most people who are redheaded are not.
5: I'm not.
2: Mm-hmm.
4: It's for the joke.
7: He's making this.
8: It's all made up. You're not hairy. I'm sorry.
5: It's not even a hat. This is all made up.
1: Well, now, you do have the soul patch. Which
5: I agree with that, yeah.
1: The like upside-down Hitler thing, which is a good look.
8: Which is a good look. It goes with that good look hat.
5: Yeah.
1: Well, no, it's the mustache below the lip
7: he's
1: only.
7: He's got nothing but compliments for you today.
5: That's why.
7: Wait till he gets to the rose corduroy pullover that you've got on.
2: He comes by every 5 years hoping that you'll be dead.
7: Is Tom dead yet? All right. Well, I guess I better come in.
1: Well, that's a very hip look. You look like some kind of a 50s-era bongo player.
5: That's why I do it.
2: That's the look he's going for.
5: Yeah, because I can travel with this and I leave the bongos at home.
1: Are you in fact a musician?
5: No.
1: Oh, no.
5: I don't know anything.
1: You have a certain hipness factor, I think. You've got those are kind of European-looking glasses, I think. Wouldn't you agree?
5: I would.
1: Those are nice glasses.
5: He said they're nice. I'm agreeing.
1: They're kind of a contemporary design.
7: You are off in the woods this morning. You know that?
1: Well, I'm just trying to help here.
2: Are you?
1: Let me ask you this. Now, as a hipster, as the hipster that you are.
5: Sure.
1: We were talking about this the other day. Do you have any tattoos?
5: Yes, I do.
1: Oh, see?
5: Yes, I do.
1: What is it? What's your tattoo?
5: Well, it's part of my stay young and hip plan.
2: Yeah.
5: You know, it's like this. Let me tell you.
1: Patch?
5: Yeah, it's integral. Mm-hmm. Let me tell you about it. It's a line. My tattoo, it's a line across my belly, and if my pants ever go above it, my wife is to shoot me. That's my plan right there.
1: Those should be required by...
5: I
2: like that.
5: Just get them down. I'll tell you this. I'm actually looking forward to the day when I can get my coin purse like that.
2: Uh-huh.
1: Just real quick.
5: I'll have the fastest money. I'll pull it out of your chest pocket.
2: Here. Yeah.
1: So is this coin purse thing, is this being done by men and elsewhere in the world, or is it strictly you?
7: I had the taxi wallet for a brief period until you guys came
2: What's
7: down
2: that?
7: On me hard. That's where it's a snap wallet. It's got a snap.
5: Did you have it changed to your chain?
7: No, I didn't go with the chain, but it's a little snap. Wallet,
5: mm-hmm.
7: where it's a bifold, but you close it and then snap it.
1: Well, that's perfectly acceptable. Where did you keep it? Did you keep it in your pocket? Or?
7: Yeah, I put it in my back pocket. And you guys, what's that, gay boy, or whatever you said?
2: I think you said, "What's that, gay boy?" I think.
5: Yeah, that's exactly it.
7: I cried all the way home, and I got rid of it because of you.
1: Sorry.
7: No, you're not.
1: The change purse thing. I mean, I used to have one of those when I was a paper boy. Mm. I even had the metal thing where you could make change.
2: Yeah. Did you have one of those belt things that you could actually
1: absolutely.
2: Make change?
1: Oh. Those were the best.
5: You could have used that
7: really?
5: In the hall.
2: Uh-huh. Yeah.
7: Why don't you
2: whip out 12 quarters.
7: Why don't you have one of those now? That'd be great
1: See, if
7: for
1: I'd
7: you.
1: Had one when Willie asked
5: you,
1: me
5: yeah.
1: for the $3, I could have gone 12 times.
2: I'd like to see you. Yeah. See, and I guess that's what they call the, that would be the dick shield.
1: It would be.
7: Yeah, you put it right in front of your,
2: right in front there.
1: But no, I had a paper route forever. I had several of them.
2: You should start wearing that. And then
1: the change thing?
2: Yeah.
7: People would stay away from you.
2: Yeah, when you go into restaurants, they can't wait to see you.
5: Yeah, right?
1: That's like Phil's hat.
5: Yeah.
1: That's right. You walk into
5: coming your way.
2: Yeah.
1: You walk into a store with that, it's like Phil's hat. They're going to go probably
4: security,
1: not.
4: Follow
1: yeah,
4: him.
1: Security
2: fire. Fire at the
1: probably
2: sure
1: probably not going to buy.
2: Yeah.
7: That'd be a great quirky character for a movie.
5: It does cut down on a lot of
1: a guy with a change thing.
7: Change dispenser guy.
2: Change guy with that hat.
7: Yeah, mm-hmm. that hat and that mm-hmm. weird pullover. Yeah,
5: coming up to the
1: maybe start the movie. He's behind some woman in line, and she's right. rifling through her purse for the last 3 cents for the bill. And he just goes, "Okay,
2: ting.
1: No longer mm-hmm. bear to wait. Here's the money.
7: There you go. Get out of my way, old lady."
5: You know what I loved about that Willie transaction? You skipped over it. He said, "I don't know what I need it for. I just know I need it." He said, "I don't remember exactly what I need it for, but I know I
7: need $3."
2: Isn't it a lunch $3?
4: Something at school?
1: No, maybe? lunch is prepaid. I don't know what he needs $3 for. It's probably some obscure.
7: Yeah, when did that happen? You put money in their lunch accounts?
4: You have to go online and
2: what?
4: Do it.
2: Yeah. Oh,
4: online.
2: Yeah.
4: You
2: go online
4: and put money in lunch accounts, yes.
7: Yeah.
2: This is the advantage you have of not having children.
5: I'm telling you, often God has saved me from the things I thought I wanted. And this is one of them. I don't have to worry about
1: it. What were the other things? A lot of money, success, chicks.
2: Wow.
8: Isn't he great? Isn't he great, Phil?
5: It's great to see you again. It really is. Yeah,
2: now great. I know why it's been 5 years. Yeah. Okay.
5: I haven't been uncomfortable like this since I went home for a family reunion. Yeah, exactly.
1: Phil, I think you're hilarious. Phil. Phil.
8: Good times,
5: no,
8: huh?
5: What, is it done?
2: Yeah.
5: I'll tell you.
8: Yeah, you've heard about the ones who just stay for one break, huh? Yeah.
2: You've heard about that, huh?
5: Yeah.
2: It's never been their choice. That's the odd thing about it.
8: Okay, we're going to have to take a break. So.
1: Are we?
4: No, we're not taking a break yet.
5: Why throw me a rope?
2: Wow.
1: Let me ask you this.
8: Yeah, ask him another question.
1: Sure. You were talking about change. Are you the kind of guy that goes to the nudie bars and throws the change around?
5: You can't do that.
1: No.
5: I mean, I have, because I like them. I have the John Adams dollar right here in my coin purse. You know, that's a buck. But you can't flick that. You can't give that to a stripper like that.
2: No, you can't. If she can pick it up, though, you should give her another one.
4: Without using
2: What
5: is that right there?
1: Let me see. What is that now?
2: But where else in the world can you
8: go?
5: It's a gold dollar.
2: Where else can you go and put a dollar on your face and a naked lady will come over and pick it up?
5: Right.
2: Huh?
8: For John a dollar. Adams on one side.
2: That's cheaper than gas.
8: Statue of Liberty.
1: Is that
8: on
1: how this works now? You put it on your cheek?
4: You put money on your face?
8: Yeah, that's how it's always worked.
2: Come on, Christy.
8: What the hell's wrong
2: or
8: with
2: Or you hold it in your mouth.
4: You need really? To get out more.
2: Oh, come wow. on.
1: So okay. this is a gold dollar coin?
5: Yeah. You've not seen them?
8: No. You put the
2: haven't seen the gold coin?
1: No.
5: They're minting a new presidential
4: John
5: coin
4: Adams.
5: Every year.
4: John mm-hmm. Adams, that's serious.
8: So you do this.
1: Yes.
8: You put the dollar.
1: Now, what do these cost in gold?
4: You do that?
5: $1,000.
2: It's kind of like the quarters on the back of each quarter. They have the state. Now they're doing the gold dollar with all of our presidents.
1: But these obviously aren't solid gold. Gold
4: just went hit $1,000.
2: No, that would be worth $1,000.
5: Yeah. Why not? It's a spray paint.
1: So this is... But that coin
4: it's
1: is worth...
4: spray painted. That's
5: it's spray
4: right.
5: paint.
4: Yeah.
5: It's
1: okay.
5: nothing.
1: That's I didn't realize that we were even doing
2: it's,
1: this.
2: It's kind of layered like our quarters
1: they're
2: are.
1: Very nice. So you go to Hooters
4: I
1: and
4: no idea.
5: I do. I
1: do the strip
5: club.
4: Hooters,
5: my neck
4: you don't tip the girls at Hooters like that, do you?
2: That's why you can't go back.
1: I enjoyed the chicken that much.
5: Right.
2: Wrong. That explains it. Okay.
5: Wrong restaurant.
2: Yeah.
4: I had no idea.
1: Yeah.
5: The food's is good though.
4: Hey, you.
5: I hurt my neck the other day at Hooters. Have you had that happen?
1: How?
2: Doing what?
5: Well. I want those chicken wings. That's how that went. Yeah.
1: You hit them right in the face with
2: you. You make it turn that fast. Yeah.
5: But that's part of the age, though. I have to watch the body, though. That's true.
4: Mm-hmm. Are you a workout guy?
5: No.
4: Oh.
5: No, what can you look at me? Seriously. I was working out the other day. But see, here's the thing about the damn gym. You don't know with the machines and the little pictures. Yeah. I was working out the other day. There's one machine. You put your hands on the side of it, right? Mm-hmm. And stabilize yourself. And then you work this pedal down at the bottom over and over again with your feet, right? Something for the back of the leg. I don't know exactly, but I'm going at it for 15 minutes. I am soaking wet. And finally, the guy behind me is like, dude, are you going to take a drink or what? Part of the circle. Right.
2: Damn.
1: Phil Palazzolo is our guest. He's very funny. We're coming right back. This is the Bob and Tom Show.
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1: You're with Bob and Tom with us in the studio, Murray.
14: Yes. Did I tell you my wife was accosted?
2: Accosted?
14: Yeah, downtown Miami.
2: No.
14: You didn't hear about that?
2: No.
14: Night? Oh, boy, what a mess. They called the police, and she came, but she says, she says, I've been physically assaulted by an Armenian.
2: By an Armenian?
14: The policeman says, how did you know it was an Armenian? She says, I had to show him how.
2: Yeah.
14: She comes back from the doctor. She says, the doctor told me I've got to have sex 15 times a month. Mm-hmm. 15 times a month. I said, that sounds great. Put me down for 5.
13: You want me to put you down for a couple?
2: No, no.
15: No, I've seen your wife.
13: Well, that's all okay. Right.
2: No, it's a...
13: That's why you got to wear the bag over your head. You know.
16: Long-time listener?
17: 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You are Mr. Obvious.
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18: Hi, we are back. Well, we have a couple of interesting stories here. Christy, I think this one will interest you the most. A celibate monk has set up a website for...
2: Aren't they all celibate?
4: Well, that's, I thought, went with monkism. But
18: I don't know. I think there are different grades of monks, and monks can be in different religious organizations.
7: The monkery?
18: There are Buddhist monks, right?
2: Yeah, yes. I thought they gave up all worldly things.
7: I thought being a monk,
2: I didn't know they had computers and stuff.
7: I thought saying monk meant you were celibate.
18: This is a Catholic monk.
4: Okay.
18: And I'm not sure what... Well, here, let me read the story.
2: Mm-hmm.
18: Father Sawyer Knotts, K-N-O-T-Z.
7: Any relation to Don Knotts?
2: Or the Berry Farm?
18: No, it's K-N-O-T-Z.
7: Hey, if you're celibate, do you have to leave yourself alone?
2: Yeah.
4: Yes.
2: Absolutely.
7: Yes. What?
4: Oh, yes.
2: You could not be a monk.
7: Are you kidding me?
4: No.
18: Chick McGee now fired as a monk.
7: What about?
18: You just wanted to get in because the robe allows such easy access.
7: Well, yeah.
2: But they're all
18: wool. Not to mention there's the rope there just in case it finally just comes to that.
7: What about?
18: one quick knot out there by the noose. Barn.
7: What about nocturnal emissions? What about that?
4: Oh,
7: what if
4: come
7: that
4: on. Could I?
2: That's not under your control.
7: Oh, so if that happened,
2: you would
7: okay.
2: explode, though.
7: Yeah.
18: It would be kind of like sleepwalking.
7: Okay.
2: Mm-hmm.
18: This priest, or monk, forgive me, has a website that gives graphic lovemaking tips. It's been dubbed the Catholic Kama Sutra.
4: Oh, boy.
2: How would he know?
18: Bob, I'm just reading it here. It says it compares having an orgasm to going to heaven and recommends that men take care that women experience pleasure during intimate activities, which... quote here, may require, quote unquote, extra efforts on the part of the husband. So
4: I am really uncomfortable.
2: How can he give advice when he doesn't
4: know
2: what he's doing?
7: Well, that's like me giving a jet pilot advice.
18: Yeah, I suppose.
2: Yeah.
7: You might. Or a productive employee advice.
18: But he says that, the thing it says here is that having an orgasm is like going to heaven. So,
2: but how would he know that?
18: I don't know. There's a Peter in both places.
4: My God.
18: I guess technically.
7: I went to the animal
2: No, technically
7: fair.
2: You're right, Tom.
7: The birds and the bees were there. Mm-hmm. Big baboon.
18: Remember that thing we used to do called Big Peter?
2: Oh, I do.
18: The monster truck.
2: Mm-hmm. Uh-huh. I love that.
18: Remember it crushes.
7: Something about a Volvo?
18: Crushes and enters a Volvo.
2: A pink Volvo.
18: Oh, God, that was funny.
7: Yeah, I'm glad we didn't play it.
18: Yeah, I don't think we're supposed to. So anyway, Christy.
2: Uh-huh.
4: Yes.
18: It's... SansaSpotCania.net. Good luck with that one. Yeah.
2: Good luck.
18: Try to find that for you.
7: Mm-hmm. What became of the monk?
18: So anyway, he's just trying to give advice. I don't know if
4: Well, you know, priests have always given marital advice over all these years and never been married, so...
2: I don't understand how they can do that.
18: This is supposedly the Catholic Kama Sutra. Mm. So, I don't know.
7: Yikes.
18: Not sure what the...
4: There's an interesting new book out. Oh, it's right here. I can talk to you about it.
18: What is it?
7: Says who?
4: About the history of the Kama Sutra.
2: About the history of the Kama Sutra?
4: Yes, it's called The Book of Love, The Story of the Kama Sutra.
2: Mm-hmm. Well, first we had one position. Then we had two.
18: No, it's chapter. You're getting ahead of yourself. Chapter one.
2: Uh-huh. Here it is.
18: Congress of the Kama.
4: You might be surprised that the real Kama Sutra identifies nowhere near 64 sex positions. Nearly three dozen of its recommended methods for expressing love. Love, concern, not intercourse, but kissing, scratching, biting, and moaning.
2: Mm-hmm. And the wheelbarrow.
7: the old wheelbarrow.
18: They have one where anybody gets nailed to the bed.
4: Their reputation as acrobatics isn't fully
18: just
4: deserved.
18: They go to,
7: the
18: just
7: old
18: before,
7: carpenter claw, Bobby.
18: Just before they go to heaven.
7: Oh,
18: okay, just asking.
7: God.
18: We have to... We have
7: what
18: to
7: about
18: take...
7: the Rear Admiral? Is that
4: if
7: in there
4: If you would like
7: anywhere?
4: To check it out, it gets a great review if you'd like to read the book
7: love
4: of love.
7: The Rear Admiral!
4: The story of the Kama Sutra. It's brand new this week.
2: The history of the Kama Sutra.
18: Yes. Okay, we have
7: How about
18: to take
7: the Shanghai
18: break.
7: Surprise? Is that in there?
4: They're not talking... They're...
2: I'm Donkey trying to punch. Find bathroom tiles that have the Kama Sutra on them. Do they? Can you find them anywhere?
7: Yes, I think they do have those.
4: Okay. You know, I'm trying...
18: They have bathroom tiles that have the positions?
7: Sure, the various positions.
2: Wouldn't it be nice to do your bathroom in that?
18: Oh, that'd be just lovely at the...
1: Now, Jimmy, the bathroom's down there.
2: Yeah, well, I don't usually let the kids use my bathroom.
7: Yeah. Kids can stay in the basement or in the attic where they belong.
2: Can use the bathroom or go outside on the lawn.
7: That's right. Yeah.
18: Well, we have time for a couple more quick news stories. Did you see this one about the bees?
4: No.
2: No.
4: About the hive, the gut, no.
2: The lack of bees, the bee shortage.
18: Well, that's a different problem. Bees, this
7: the house with the bees?
18: Yeah. 60,000 bees removed from North Carolina home.
7: I saw this on the TV news.
18: Ooh. Homeowners, one Concord, North Carolina homeowner says his walls ooze honey.
7: Yep.
18: And his house is a hive to thousands of bees.
7: Yeah.
2: Man, I think it was haunted or something if I had.
18: 100-year-old house, according to Mark Jones, has more than 60,000 bees.
2: The wife was in the back with a vibrator.
7: Yeah, no, he heard the walls humming.
18: Yeah.
4: What happened to a friend of mine who bought a house?
2: Full of bees.
18: Well, this one,
4: beekeepers
18: removed 60,000 bees.
4: Ooh, not that many bees.
2: Hello.
18: Sunday, there's still about 1,000 buzzing around.
2: Well, that's where all the bees went to.
7: Yeah.
2: Party in South
18: But listen,
2: Carolina.
18: Here's the weird thing. Mr. Jones says it wasn't a bee sting or the buzzing sound that tipped him off. It was a stain in the wall downstairs. Now, this is where this gets very creepy.
2: Did it look like...
4: What?
7: Jesus?
18: I came over here, dipped my finger in the stain, and tasted it. Sure enough, it was honey. Okay,
2: you know
18: stop.
2: What? I don't ever do that.
4: All right, yeah.
18: See, that's...
7: Look what I almost stepped in.
2: Look what I almost tasted.
18: What if it wasn't honey?
2: Yeah, what if it was a mouse infestation? They're all urinating in your lower area.
18: It could have been baby butter.
2: Baby butter.
18: I'm just thinking about my house. You know, what there might be
2: covered the walls,
7: baby butter.
2: Baby butter.
18: Well, you know, that was a nice way.
7: Baby butter.
18: That was a nice way of saying it.
2: Of course it was. But who would have that oozing out of their walls?
18: But who tastes a stain? I mean, it could have been
2: Bob and Tom show. Hello.
19: I had the same thing happen to me.
2: Hello. Same thing happened to you?
19: Yep. I saw some stuff build.
18: You saw something on your wall?
19: Yep. Spilled a stain.
18: Did you taste it? What was it?
19: Fucking super glue.
2: I'm sorry, what was that?
19: I said it was fucking super glue. Super glue.
18: It was
2: That's
18: stuck.
2: What I thought you said.
18: It was stuck with super glue.
2: Stuck with super glue.
18: Yes, sir.
2: Thanks for calling.
19: Isn't that unbelievable?
2: It is unbelievable. Thanks for calling.
19: I about to my tag,
2: I think that probably would have happened to me, too. Thanks for calling.
18: Hang up the phone. It's funny how, for the second time today.
2: I know. I know what you're saying. Wow. So he's oozing honey from the walls, he decides to go down and try it. I'm surprised he didn't make a sandwich after he realized it was.
18: Hang on, I got to read the rest of this. It says, so the guy goes...
2: peanut butter and honey sandwich?
18: He goes,
7: I wiped some biscuits on the wall.
18: He goes, I came over, dipped my finger in the stain, tasted it. Sure enough, it was honey. This is Mr. Jones,
2: the guy
18: 60,000 bees in his house.
2: Yeah.
18: Then he goes, Jones took home video of the beekeepers as they tore down the walls to carefully collect the hives with a vacuum. They were put into 3 buckets and will be taken away and cared for. It didn't seem right to me or my husband to kill them, his wife said.
2: Mm-hmm.
18: Wow. Some of the thousands of bees could be seen outside the house sticking around. The beekeepers say they will eventually find a home. If there's no hive, there's no queen bee, they'll find their way out. In the next few days, the remaining bees are expected to fly off. The beekeepers received only 4 stings during the removal of the 60,000 bees. Wow.
4: Man.
2: That's amazing. So do they have to tear out the whole side of the house to get all that?
18: I guess wherever the hives were. What they
2: I'm talking about where the honey was. They had to seep through all that drywall. Yeah. That's a lot of honey.
4: Yeah.
18: But it's probably pretty good insulation. No, didn't I just read
2: honey
18: somewhere?
2: Honey would be good insulation.
18: I'm kidding. Doesn't honey stay, you can eat it thousands of years later, isn't that true?
2: Yes,
4: yeah,
2: honey
4: it's supposed
2: will last.
4: To never, ever, ever. Yeah,
2: it'll last forever.
18: Doesn't spoil.
2: Mm-hmm.
18: But what an odd. You'd think you'd notice a lot of bees in your
7: bonnet.
18: If you had 60,000 bees in the house, wouldn't you hear them?
7: Well, yeah, that's what he said.
2: He said
7: the buzzing.
2: The buzzing and everything else didn't bother him. It was the taste, honey. The honey oozing out of the walls.
18: Oh.
2: Okay. Mm.
18: Well, again, lucky it was honey when he tasted it.
7: And not...
2: Yeah, not... what do you call it?
1: Baby butter.
2: Baby butter?
7: Baby butter.
1: Or battery acid.
2: Now,
1: or,
2: if it was honey, honey butter. Have you ever had that?
18: Oh, that's very tasty. That's there's a good idea. Take something great, honey, something great, butter. Butter.
2: Put them together.
7: Two great tastes. It tastes great together.
2: Amen. Yeah.
18: Mm-hmm. Fudge, cookies. These are all
2: fudge
18: great
2: cookies.
18: Ideas.
2: Chocolate chips, ice cream.
7: Mm-hmm.
2: Chocolate chip ice cream. Mm-hmm.
18: We're inventing over here, Christy. Come on.
2: Now we're reminiscing. I just love I don't chocolate eat that. Chip.
4: Okay. Although brownies have become my new thing.
7: Made with the skim milk and tofu
2: and
7: eggs.
2: Soy.
4: No.
2: Soy brownies.
7: Soy eggs. And
2: Oh, yeah, soy brownies.
4: Complete. Mm.
2: Tastes just like chocolate. They're hamburgers.
7: That's right.
4: And chocolate chip brownies.
18: You and Roman Polanski.
7: And how many pieces? How many pieces can you eat?
4: Oh, just one little.
18: We're gonna
7: a quarter.
2: That's a 12-year-old scotch, Tom.
18: We're going to take a break.
2: All right.
18: We'll be right back. This is the Bob and Tom Show.
20: The Bob and Tom Show. Like a screen door on a submarine. Well-meaning, but pointless.
18: Greg has developed his reputation. He'll sit down with some woman for an hour or two or three. And then when it's over, they go their separate ways. He's not what they call a closer.
21: Middle reliever.
18: It seems he just can't close a deal.
2: Right. Mm-hmm. Nope.
18: Oh, wait a minute.
2: Morning, Bob and Tom Show.
22: I'm at a Donnie Biker.
2: Hey, Donnie.
22: This is just pitiful what I'm hearing.
7: Yeah. I know.
22: I mean, you always go to the arcade. Every kid gets a prize there, flute.
2: Mm-hmm.
22: I mean, I probably know more about closing deals with hot chicks than anybody I know.
4: Yeah.
22: I wrote the book, Ask Christy. Mm-hmm. I'm time-tested. Anyways, man, there's a bunch of moves. You got a paper and pad and pencil?
21: Yeah, let me write these down, Donnie.
22: All right, number one, flute, give her the back scratcher.
2: What's that?
22: When the time is right, take the cushions off the couch and lay her down. When you're done, you got homemade crumb cake. I found 48 cents in Patty Ferguson's back fat last summer.
4: Oh, Donnie.
22: I swear to God I did.
2: Wow.
22: All nickels. It was like a scavenger hunt.
2: Wow.
22: It works. You make money on her dime.
2: Uh-huh.
22: It's like the circle of life.
2: Yeah.
22: Number two, if that don't work, try the bunk bed.
2: What's that?
22: That's when you tell her you want to see how many push-ups she can do.
2: Uh-huh.
22: Once she starts, climb on top of her.
7: Yeah!
22: I swear to God, it works.
2: Oh, really?
21: Okay. That sounds well.
22: Or do the toaster.
2: What's the toaster?
22: That's where you say, hey, baby, let's talk about the first thing that pops up.
2: Oh,
22: get it, chick?
7: You get it, man?
22: Do the clothespin.
2: Uh-huh. Clothespin?
22: That's where you hold your nose and just get it over with.
2: Wow.
22: Number four.
2: That must be one of your favorite moves.
22: No, this is my favorite. Oh. It's called the subwoofer. You ever tried the subwoofer?
2: No, what's that?
22: That's when it gets so loud that people downstairs call animal control.
2: Woo.
22: Or try this one. This one's called the night clerk. You ever tried that one?
2: No.
21: No.
22: That's when you take her home or neighbor watches while you pump and run. I swear to God, it works.
2: Oh, man. Oh, okay.
22: Or my favorite flute. Maybe she ain't that pretty. Just give her the paper boy.
18: Paper boy?
21: What's that?
22: That's when you deliver before she wakes up. I gotta go.
7: All right, man.
20: Nice. Love what you heard.
7: 1936, Beatles,
20: head to bobandtom.com to find all the ways you can support the show.
2: This is the Bob and Tom Show.
18: Hey, hi. Thanks very much for joining us with us in the studio. From the movie Johnson Family Reunion, he's J.J. Williamson. He is a young man, but he's also a grandfather.
23: Grandfather.
18: Started young. That's
23: started young. I got mine out the way.
18: What is your granddaughter's name, man?
23: Janiyah.
18: Janiyah?
23: Yeah, Janiyah.
18: And your real name is Jeremiah.
23: Jeremiah.
18: So did you go with the J thing with your kids?
23: Yes, my son is Jeremiah the third.
2: Uh-huh.
23: But my daughter, she's Reva.
2: Oh,
23: her name is Reva.
18: You missed one.
23: Yeah, we missed one.
18: Sorry.
23: We went on down the letters a little bit. Yeah. We missed one.
18: Okay. Now, Tim Wilson is also here with us. If you're just joining us, lucky you, you missed...
7: Yeah.
18: You missed hearing
2: you
18: about
2: missed the fish,
18: Tim finding a fishing lure in his rectum.
7: He was wrist deep fishing it out of
4: there. Right. Lure. It was a fish
24: I was
4: hook.
24: One knuckle deep.
18: It was a fish hook.
2: Yeah.
24: But you know, thinking back on it, I know it was a brim hook, and I haven't fished for brim since I was about eight.
2: Well, there you go. So
23: well, know. It's been but in there then.
24: I'm thinking it came from a fish that I ate.
7: Yeah.
24: On the way out, it got hooked up in there.
18: Wow. I would think it would get hooked somewhere in your
2: face. Face and all? I mean, you just...
8: Right. That's good eating, Bob.
24: Now, one thing you got to understand
8: that's
24: is...
8: That's the best part, your face.
24: I was married to an Israeli woman the first time.
2: Yeah?
24: And Israelis, when they cook fish, leave the head on it.
2: Okay.
24: So, you know, it's possible.
2: All right. I guess it is.
18: Wow. Okay. Well, I'm glad you got it out. Yeah. I can't believe you didn't go to a doctor. Did you need stitches after that?
24: No, I mean, it wasn't that bad. I mean, you just had to kind of grit your teeth and suck it up, pull that fish hook out.
18: You know,
24: go to the doctor.
2: That's all.
18: I will not be gritting my teeth. Now, let's
24: I don't want to be the guy that got the vacuum hose stuck to his
18: Johnson
24: penis or something. Yeah, I don't want that story.
18: We had that news story.
24: Oh, you should have seen the guy with the fish hook in his ass last week. I don't want that to be me.
2: Okay.
24: So I did it at home.
2: Well, you are the fish hook guy from now on.
24: Well, I did it at home. Yeah, that story will follow me around, brother.
18: JJ, anything interesting in your life medically? No, I wasn't going to go there.
0: No, nowhere near.
2: I don't think we're going that way.
0: Matter of fact, I'm crispy clean.
2: Glad to hear that.
8: What about you, Christy?
4: No.
2: Nope.
4: Nothing there.
18: Okay, JJ, let's see. Let's talk about your life. You talked about the granddaughter. You're married.
0: I'm married.
18: You just got married, though.
0: Just got married. Like I said, we've been we've been married 2.5 years.
18: High school sweetheart. Lived together this whole time. Had a couple of kids. How did the proposal come up? Was it your idea?
0: Yes. I mean, because our relationship's so comfortable. I didn't have to propose to my wife.
2: Really?
0: I had to get on one knee. I had to give her no ring or nothing.
4: Did she go, it's time. Let's go.
0: No, we were just watching TV.
18: Wait a second. Excuse me. I love Christy's impression of your wife. Was that Southern or was that Black? Black
0: it's
18: Southern.
0: Time. It's time.
4: It's time.
18: What does your wife sound like when she speaks?
2: Lovely.
0: Yeah, lovely.
18: Nice save, Bob.
0: It depends on what type of mood she is. Uh-huh. If she's loving me, she's high pitched, very nice and everything. But if she's mad, she sounds like Tim.
2: Wow. Okay.
18: With a hook in his ass.
0: With a hook in his ass.
3: I'll tell you what the J stands for, JJ.
4: Get a job.
18: There we go.
2: Oh, my.
18: Very interesting.
2: So what'd you do? Just pick her up and take her to the church or what?
0: No, we was actually, like I said, I didn't propose. We were just watching TV, and I just leaned over. I told her, hey, we can get married next Saturday if you want to.
2: Uh-oh.
0: After
18: 20 years.
0: Yep. And she gave me a real laid-back answer back. She was taking the pies off her toes. And then he looked up. She was like, all right. Let's go on do it. That's my boo right there.
2: There you go.
18: What show were you watching?
0: Law and Order.
4: Law and Order.
18: Oh, had some husband just been decapitated.
0: Law and Order.
3: Well, he said he was going to marry me, and he didn't, so I had to cut his head off.
2: Yeah. She filleted him and found a fish hook.
18: Now, let's talk about your wife. Is she a good cook?
0: No, my wife can't cook. That's the only about that. That made me realize I really love her. My wife can't cook, and I should have known it when we was dating. She made me a bologna sandwich and didn't even take the red rubber band off.
18: Wow.
0: I like, you're going to give me food, Paul. I'm supposed to eat that.
18: That's
0: Come
18: bad.
0: On, baby. Yeah, that's bad.
2: Yeah, it
0: so
2: is.
0: Luckily, I'm the cook in the house.
18: Hang on a second. Christy doesn't eat food like that.
4: I've never had bologna.
2: Well, it's kind of a red casing.
18: Never have had bologna?
24: You've never eaten bologna?
4: Uh-uh.
24: I thought you lived in a trailer when you was a kid.
2: Yeah, come on, fried bologna sandwiches?
4: Bologna.
24: You didn't eat bologna?
18: By the way, on this show recently, we uncovered the secret to frying bologna and not having the having the center pop up.
0: Oh, yeah.
2: Oh, I know. Yeah. I like it when I play Land of the Giants and I crush the Astrodome is what I'm...
18: Hey, looks like a boob. Three of them. That's sick.
2: Yeah, you got to slice one side.
18: You slice it in four places. Mm-hmm. Slice in toward the center.
7: Makes it
18: from
7: flat.
18: Four spots, and then it'll cook up and it won't get all... We'll pop up in the
4: there
18: middle.
4: You go.
18: This show, we teach you everything.
2: Oh, absolutely.
24: I can't believe Christy ain't never had a bologna sandwich. Mm-mm. When I used to stack sod, we'd take lunch, and I'd go over to Keith Summerall's house, and I'd eat about 7 bologna sandwiches. They said I was the only employee they ever had who took a lunch hour and ate the entire hour. But I could wear out some bologna sandwiches. My daddy was a school teacher.
0: I'll tell you.
24: At the end of the month, hell, we ate mustard sandwiches for about a week and a half.
2: God. Run low on bologna. Yeah. Absolutely.
24: Remember those,
4: I would have hot
2: flavored
4: dogs,
2: bread.
4: But not. No bologna.
2: Okay, well,
5: oh, bologna.
23: Sorry to hear that.
4: Ham Life salad, blood. That was a big thing.
18: Let's move forward here. Tim, we have time for another song. Do you want to grab your guitar, maybe play one of the classics?
24: No.
2: Maybe not.
24: Get it out.
18: Okay, Tim Wilson's here with us along with J.J. Williamson. You want to maybe play along with If I Get You a Trumpet, J.J.? You say
23: yeah, if you get me a trumpet, I'm going to go Louis Armstrong on you.
2: Uh-oh.
4: Oh,
23: I'm
4: yeah.
23: on now.
2: Look out.
24: You're a
23: trumpet player? Yeah, Miles Davis question. On you or somebody.
2: Say,
18: I have a question.
2: Louis Armstrong, we have to get a big old bag of pot, don't we?
23: Uh-huh.
24: I got it.
23: Uh-huh.
18: No, are you a pot guy? Are you a...
23: Yes.
18: You are?
23: Yes.
18: Okay.
23: Yes,
18: I didn't know that.
23: I ain't got no 9-to-5, so yes, I do. Yes, yes, uh-huh. yes.
18: You medicate?
23: Mm-hmm. Yes, yeah.
2: That happens.
23: Black home.
24: I would play my pot song, but I played it last time I was here.
2: Well.
24: I hate to keep playing the same stuff.
2: No one was listening.
24: Yes. No one listening?
18: Can you saddle up to that microphone, will you?
2: He's up there.
24: Some weirdos moved in across the street, and they was keeping my wife awake. 12 hours of the Goo Goo Dolls was about all she could take. So I went over there, bummed a cigarette, and told them break it up pretty soon. Some Aborigines midgets found me 2 days later on the dark side of the moon. Uh-oh! That wasn't a Marlboro. Was that the new Prince Albert in the left-handed can? Uh-oh! That wasn't a Marlboro. But 2 packs of that will have the Backstreet Boys sounding like a reggae band. It'll have them fellers at the DEA coughing on the witness stand. My version last time was better.
2: That's
4: great.
2: Yeah, it was.
24: It was a short one. I can play something else.
2: That's all right. Go ahead. What else you got?
4: I do have an interesting marijuana in the news story.
18: Okay, you got pot in the news. Go ahead.
4: Yeah, federal officials in Arizona say a man was taken into custody after Customs and Border Protection officers found 90 pounds of marijuana hidden in the frames of 6 large paintings in his vehicle. They selected the guy's vehicle for a routine inspection Friday at the border crossing in Douglas, Arizona. Their dog showed an interest in the paintings.
2: Lover of art.
4: An x-ray revealed the marijuana in the frames.
8: Oh.
4: The paintings were professionally
8: That's the last
4: done.
8: Time I framed the picture of the dogs playing poker. What an idiot.
2: You dumbass.
24: Well, the canvas could have been made of hemp.
4: Could have
24: stupid,
4: been.
24: Stupid.
4: Frames
24: stupid,
4: were nicely stupid. Constructed. The man was turned over to Immigration and Customs Enforcement.
2: He was
24: pot song.
4: Yeah.
24: Daddy worked to feed us kids. Nobody worked harder than Daddy did in an old chicken house

0: Mama cooked in the kitchen. Lord, I can still smell the chicken. She was active in her church and kept our torn britches stitched. And then the steak came along, and it turns out Mama was a satanic voodoo witch. Crazy people raising babies around Rottweilers with rabies. Sometimes folks you thought were wholesome wind up doing time in Folsom. Was sister really teaching scripture at the Sunday school? They're swapping naked pictures with a heroin mule. Was she cutting up collards and boiling corn? Or making $1 million in computer porn? Daddy worked. Still selling grass. Mama jerked a knot in sister's ass. We all did the best we could, which wasn't very good. And it kind of fades out there.
1: Does it fade out?
0: Because the pot song.
2: Yeah, wow, I stopped listening right after the right after she yanked the knot. Christy, you got the vapors over there?
3: I do. Woo! I got the vapors.
1: Oh, my.
2: Well, that's okay. An interesting family.
1: Well, this is it's really been an eye-opener today.
4: Really has.
2: For a second there, I thought we were getting the white rural version of Patches.
1: Yeah, that's what I thought we were doing, huh?
2: Remember that great song?
3: Sure.
1: Patches. I think your next Patches album should be called Fish Hooks and Square Knots.
3: We still have an hour to go.
1: Oh, my God.
2: We got plenty of time. I've got Dear Bob and Tom, here's a t-shirt idea for Tim Wilson.
1: Mm-hmm.
2: I'm hooked on Tim Wilson. With a fish hook. Again, if you're just joining us, yes. Tim.
0: I got another song. Tim, if you want to hear one?
1: Well, we don't have time.
2: We'll take a short break. Yeah, we'll come back.
1: Uh-huh.
2: Sure you don't have an instrument with you, JJ?
5: No.
2: We'd pretty much.
5: I can ham bone.
0: I got something with right a horn section.
2: Kind of a Miles Davis ad lib.
1: Yeah, please.
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11: Right, this is Ian St. Ian, and as usual, Rock Minute is sponsored by Gibson and Marshall. If you don't play Gibson and Marshall, you're a wanker. Right. Now, I've got with me in the studio one of the legends in the music business. This guy has sold more records than Metallica, and he's known and loved around the world. Ladies and gentlemen, it's Barney the Dinosaur. Right.
1: What?
11: Barney, I understand you're kicking off a 60-city tour. You got to be excited to be back on the road.
12: Oh, sure I am. I love the road. The road loves me. And it's just wonderful to see all of my little fans again. Super-dee-dooper.
11: I can't believe I'm talking to a Muppet.
12: That's why I'm not a Muppet.
11: Shut up, you wanker. Who'd I piss off this time? Just tell me and I'll fix it. If I gotta kiss some bloody ass, I'll kiss it. Just don't make me interview Muppets.
12: I have an idea.
11: Yeah, what's that, wanker?
12: Since I make millions and millions and millions of dollars, it would be no trouble at all to hire someone to snuff your limey ass while you sleep. Pop, pop, pop. Three slugs from a .22 into your brain pan. You'll be worm food and no one would ever suspect me. So lose the attitude and do the interview.
11: Right. Yeah, I could do that.
12: Good manners are very important.
11: Right. Hasn't it been a while since you've been on the road? Wasn't there a spot of nastiness out there last time?
12: That's true. My last couple of tours have ended in disaster. On the Jurassic Jerk Tour, I tried to capture some of the raw visual energy

0: have a Kiss concert. I use lots of flash pots, exploding amps, flame geysers, and firewalls.
1: The audience must have loved it.
0: Actually, they wet themselves, then pelted the stage with pacifiers. And I had to cut my Extinct As I Want to Be tour short because of a drug scandal. Two roadies and my entire horn section were busted.
1: Really? Was it, what, heroin?
0: No, they were eating paste.
1: Right, that's it. I'm not listening to this crap. I don't need this job.
0: Pop, pop, pop. You'll never see it coming.
1: I mean, too bad. I know paste is a real bastard habit to kick. It's like having a monkey stuck to your back.
0: Yes, but we put it all behind us. Rehearsals have been awesome.
1: Right. Who's your opening act?
0: Butthole Surfers!
1: Well, I think we're just about out of time. Thank bloody Christ.
0: Would you like to hear my set list?
1: No!
0: We'll open with snacking on healthy food, followed with brushing my teeth, me and my teddy, and a reggae version of Hippity Hop to the Barbershop.
1: Sounds great. How do you know if they want an encore? These little rugrats can't be packing lighters.
0: No! Fire is dangerous. To call us back out, the kids just hold up their finger with a booger on the end of it.
1: That's it. Time's up. Get out of here, you white cat.
0: I love you. You love me.
1: Right, knock it off. No singing.
0: Bye-bye, boys and girls.
1: Ah, piss off.
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4: Two firemen were having sex in a smoke-filled room. The fire chief came in and caught him and said, "What are you doing?" One guy says, "Well, sir, he's got smoke inhalation." He says, "Well, give him mouth-to-mouth." He says, "I did. How do you think this got started?"
5: Stop.
6: Oh, well, I tell you, there's another one about this gay guy who goes... goes to the doctor with a vibrator stuck inside of him. He says, "I don't know how it got there." He says, "Well, maybe the gerbil dragged it in." But anyway, the doctor told him it cost him $500 to get it out. He says, $500? How much just to change the battery?
3: Bob and Tom. Sanitized for your protection.
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1: Hello.
7: Okay, we've got to get ourselves repositioned here. Okay, let's meet our guests, shall we? We have comedian Robert Schimmel here with us. Robert. Robert is one of the very finest of comedians, always has been. And I want to say that because we've been talking a lot about Robert's book, which is about his struggle with cancer. And it's been very successful. And it's a terrific book, and it we have a link to it. It's called Cancer on $5 a Day. But I want to make it clear that you don't. You're not. I don't want you to be like the cancer guy suddenly.
8: Right.
7: You know, you were always a great comedian, and managed to take that one aspect of your life and
1: get her cured.
7: Yeah. Thank you.
9: Hey. Your T-shirt, Bobby.
7: I think that's succinctly
9: merchandise.
1: Yes, sir.
7: Yeah.
9: Shuching.
1: The cancer guy.
10: You know, let me jump in here, Tom. When you say that, because
7: no, but you know what I mean.
10: Without being an ass kisser. Robert's first CD is maybe in the top five best comedy albums of all time. And I say that to his face and not to be uncomfortable, but you talk about how, you know, it's all cancer and that, and it's very serious in there today. He is in the top five best comics working today. Mm-hmm. If you get a chance, go out and see him. There, I've said it.
1: Thank you.
11: Thank you.
10: I never say anything nice about
7: him. Robert's up.
1: No, Robert.
10: But it's his mm-hmm. first CD is... Man, there's not a miss on there. It's phenomenal.
7: Robert's
9: I'm going to have to take myself off the list now to six.
10: Oh, yeah, you're down to six, Jim.
7: That's the voice of...
9: Man, I'm dropping fast.
7: That's the voice of James P. Connolly.
9: Jeez.
7: But I just wanted to, kind of say we've been sort of dwelling on that one aspect of Robert's... Robert's life, but that's the, you know, it's incredibly important. It's a great book, and I really certainly recommend it. So I ask everybody the same question, but when your wife sees your show, because, you know, everybody, she knows you, she's with you all the time, and all of a sudden these stories emerge and she's in some of them, what does she say? Is she critical? Does she say that's really funny, well told?
1: Don't do that
8: no,
1: again.
7: Never say that again.
1: Yeah.
8: No, the only thing that ever bothers her if I
5: have this running thing about every time we're going to do something special, it just happens to be that time of the month with her. And she said that's not really anybody else's business when that's happening. Mm-hmm. And I said, okay.
8: Like tonight.
5: Because, yeah, like starting tonight forever. So, no, because she took me to Maui in June for like 3 days to surprise me. And, you know, while the landing gear is coming down, she's like, I think we got to stop at the drugstore on the way to the hotel.
7: Oh, boy.
5: And I'm like, why would you pick? You get it the same time every month. I mean, why would you pick that weekend to take me to a place that's known for shark attacks on a romantic getaway? Are we going to play like Yahtzee in the hotel room? And then she wants to, she shows me a brochure. This is no lie. For like a three-man sub that you can go down. And I'm claustrophobic. I'm not going to do it. I'm not going to get in there with my wife and some other guy, and they're going to take me to the bottom of the ocean, and that's when he's going to stop the boat and go, here's where the part where one of you guys do me, or we're not going anywhere. Because my wife's going to be looking at her watch going, Bob, I'd start if I were you, or we're going to miss the luau.
8: Remember what I told you about the landing gear coming down? Because if water gets in here, I'm going to swell up like
5: whatever. She's actually signed us up for this thing. This is no lie. They have a volcano in Maui that's actually not bothering anybody. Mm-hmm. And she said you could take a helicopter ride into the volcano. And I said, is our marriage in that much trouble, really, that you want to go down there? They wake us up at 3 in the morning to take you up to this. Have you ever done it?
8: Have to do sneak up on the volcano when it's dark.
5: They take you up at 3 in the morning. You're above the clouds. The sun comes up. You look at the sun, and then they don't take you back. They give you a bike, and you got to ride a bike back down the volcano to this little town at the bottom.
8: Really?
5: And then they take you back from there. And you have to bring a jacket and a sweater because I guess it's really cold up there. I didn't have a jacket or a sweater. It was June, so I wore the house coat from the hotel room and looked like a mental patient on top of the volcano. I then went parasailing, which was okay. Mexico, I went parasailing last year with my wife. And, you know, I don't want to say that Mexico's behind the times, but they... some things haven't caught on there yet, like safety. And, because parasailing there, I literally had a parachute on my back with a rope tied to me running down the sand into the ocean, and a guy going, see my friend on the boat? When he gives you the thumbs up, start running towards the water. Like you have a choice. Like you're going to go, no, I'm going to run that way and pull the boat out.
8: Oh, my God.
7: Robert Schimmel is our guest, an adventurous traveler.
5: Yeah.
7: Also in the studio, we have to introduce our new guest, James P. Connolly.
11: Good to be here. And I'm with you on the volcano. I don't understand the volcano as a tourist attraction. Because all you have to do is go. I was in Italy. Go to Pompeii. Mm-hmm. Walk through Pompeii.
8: Yeah.
11: There are people there. The volcano blows in Roman times. If you're not familiar, it wipes out the city.
8: Right.
11: People, to this day, are still lying in their final resting place because ash hit them. You can see people. And I'm thinking, if I had a split second to strike a pose for all of eternity, I'm not going to be the panicky guy. You've got to hold the Heisman Trophy position.
5: Sure.
11: Take a giant cucumber and stick it down your pants very quickly.
7: So. Yeah.
11: That way, when archaeologists find me, they're going to go, I bet that guy was popular. Yeah.
8: Oh, my.
7: That's James P. Connolly. Mm-hmm. James, you have a military background.
11: Yes, I do. As a matter of fact, I got still have the tattoo. It's a very tiny tattoo, though.
8: Yes.
11: Because when I got in, there was some of the guys have big arms, and they got the big tattoos.
8: Right.
11: And I didn't want to be the old guy at the end of my life, and someone said, you were in the Marines? I'm like, yeah, let me show you the tattoo. Let me pull that skin out a little bit for you right there. You had the full impact when the wind hits me from behind.
8: There it is, yes.
7: Now, what was your rank, may I ask?
11: I actually got out as a captain.
12: No kidding.
11: Why does that shock the hell out of
12: you, Jack? I don't know.
11: Why would you say that to me?
12: Why would you
11: pick that moment to be incredulous with me?
12: You don't seem like a leader.
13: Yeah. You seem like
11: this after my honeymoon with you. This is how you treat me.
12: You didn't leave then, or you don't leave now.
11: 2 weeks in Hawaii, you asked me that crappy little mall in Oregon, and this is how you treat me. You know how much air base I listened to for 2 weeks in Hawaii with this guy?
13: Air base? And speaking of air base, Jimmy Pardo, here's what we have for you.
12: What do you got?
13: Kevin Cronin, Gary Retreat, REO Speedwagon. Listen carefully.
12: I'm listening.
14: You see?

0: When was it? It was just the other day, you know.
1: Just the other day.
0: Yes, we got it.
2: God, we know what it was.
1: On the telephone, you see. And he picked up the phone. He said,
0: "Oh, that's sexy."
3: Yeah.
0: Listen to that. Any eighth grader can do it.
4: We get no air guitar.
2: I was told I was listening.
5: Where's the air bass?
3: Where's the air bass?
6: Any eighth grader can do it.
4: Mm-hmm. Where was our
3: air bass? Where's the air bass?
0: There it is. Boom, boom,
5: boom, boom. Now watch, he holds it high.
0: See, come on, James. You're a leader.
6: You're a captain.
3: I have a broken wing.

0: You know, I have the whole song.
1: No, we don't need to do that. No.
2: We really don't. No, we don't need to. That's close enough.
3: Do you know that the best part of that, beside the actually wicked hand gesture, facial gestures,
2: oh,
3: really
2: would
3: sell it for me.
1: It's radio, but I give 110%.
2: He gets into it. Oh, he does.
4: No, you notice he plays the air bass up high.
3: It does.
1: Wham. Yeah, like a gentleman. I made that clear.
4: Now, let me back up one second. Let me back up 1 second. I noticed when you were trying to play air bass, James P. Connelly, is that a cast on your wrist?
3: Yeah, I do. I actually have a broken wrist.
4: Oh, how'd that happen?
3: Well, let's put it this way.
5: So, she crossed her legs.
1: How you doing, my chick McGee?
3: Actually, sometimes, chick, the best way to stop a pit bull from attacking a small child is stick your hand in its mouth. Now,
0: nice.
2: That is now, not, do you feel bad?
0: No, I feel horrible. Well, but I feel horrible all the time. So
3: it's not what happened to me, but it's a good thing. Uh-huh. I actually broke this during a very manly rollerblading accident. I made the mistake of actually telling somebody that I broke this rollerblading.
2: Right.
3: I stopped listening to you the minute you said rollerblading. And it wasn't even actually rollerblading. I was actually, in the preparation phase standing up to rollerblade, which, as we know, is the most dangerous of all the non-moving phases of the rollerblading experience.
2: Sure.
3: But I was the guy with the group, and of course I had the wife and the sister-in-law and an 18-year-old nephew, but I'm like, so you give me the backpack because I'm the man.
2: Uh-huh.
3: I can skate with the backpack.
2: Sure.
3: So we're blading along, and I even had blades that were one size too big, bowing at the knees. Didn't matter. I'm the guy. I can do this.
2: Uh-huh.
3: So I, you know, we take a break, and I stand up very confidently, and I sling the backpack over my shoulder, and I start throwing myself off balance. I'm going backwards. I'm thinking, don't want to crack the dome, turn to the left, and I fell. And at first I'm thinking, no big deal, this, you know, but everyone rushes to your side, like, you know, and I had to shake it off and act like a man. And so I just shook it off, and a week later we're moving at the house, and I'm taping it up, and I'm like, this is no big deal, this wrist is fine, you know. My wife's like, you know, maybe that could be broken. And I'm like, honey, let me explain something to you. When a man moves, we're supposed to have pointed pain along the metacarpal of our left side. That's how we know we're doing it correctly. Now, for the record, the only part of that story that is 100% true is that I have a backpack.
2: I see.
3: But it is broken.
4: It is broken.
3: Sorry.
0: Hey, we have the unedited version of REO Speed.
1: Oh, sweet.
0: Very special.
1: There's more of
0: this? There's more. This is incredibly special.
1: This is a behind the scenes?
0: Behind the music, behind the scenes, REO Speedway.
1: Never released.
0: Yeah, listen close.
1: I'm going to listen.
6: You see, Gary, he plays the guitar. Myself, I sing, you see.
4: Is that Jimmy Parker?
1: Thank you, Kevin.
2: Jimmy Pardo.
1: Thank you, people.
0: Thank you, people. Thank you, people. Stop calling me people.
1: It's the high price. Thank you, people. Last song, people.
3: People pay top dollar to hear that.
2: Yes,
3: that's
2: they do.
4: Kevin Cronin and REO Speedway. I think Kevin's going to be our guest.
1: When's he going to be on? I have to call
4: in. I think
2: next week.
1: I know that's going to be very early for me, but I have to call in and talk to him.
4: Okay.
1: Don't we have to do that together? Don't you have to get that on tape?
2: Well, I mean, you guys are hometown chums.
1: Listen, we got the old neighborhood to talk about.
2: Oh, yeah.
7: Is that right?
1: You remember? Oh, is that right?
4: Walks away.
1: All right.
0: How many people in this hometown?
1: Last conversation, people.
0: How many people in this city?
1: 6,000 tops.
0: Maximum.
1: It's 1 mile by 1 mile. How many people can fit in that?
0: Less than 6,000. But
1: I think that's even high. 1,500.
0: Yeah. Yeah, I'm thinking that's probably.
1: Yeah, it was.
3: How many were in the band?
1: In the rock and roll band?
3: Oh, yeah.
1: Oh, there's six of us, certainly.
2: Oh, yeah.
4: In your band, but REO Speedwagon.
1: The wagon's got six, too, don't they?
4: Mm-hmm. I think so, yeah.
3: That's a standard.
1: Right? You got your keyboard, your drum, you got your bass, you got a guitar. You got Kevin, he sang.
2: And played guitar.
1: Right.
0: Can you hang out until he's on Monday?
8: Oh, you should just stay a day.
1: Oh, no way.
8: You can change your flight.
1: No, I can't. Uh-huh. Seriously, I want to be in here and have him again snub me? I can't have that.
4: Okay.
2: Oh, we'd force him to talk to you.
1: This guy's coming in here. You'd be nice to him, Cronin.
2: That's right.
1: Will do, people.
4: Now, you've met some of your idols. Robert Schimmel's here with us. Robert, you met Rodney Dangerfield. That's some guys you really respected in the course of your career. Did you ever get nervous meeting anybody?
9: Yeah, actually, Jerry Lewis.
2: No kidding.
9: Yeah. Jerry Lewis mentioned me in New Yorker magazine in an interview and said that Richard Lewis and I were two of his favorite comics, and which would have meant a lot more without the Richard Lewis part.
2: I couldn't agree more.
1: Yeah. Oh, really?
4: I love Richard.
1: I'm a Richard Lewis
4: me too.
1: Fan. Love him.
2: Yeah. I don't get him.
0: I have always loved Richard Lewis.
1: Love him. I
0: was almost physically beaten by Tom one morning when I said I like Richard
4: Lewis.
1: I've
4: come around. I really like him now.
1: I think he's a genius.
4: So you got to meet Jerry was the
9: point. So what happened was My manager called me and he said, you know, did you see this thing in New Yorker magazine? You should call him up and thank him. And I said, I'm not going to call Jerry Lewis up. I've never met him. So I called Jerry Lewis Films, which is in Las Vegas, and I left a message and said, just tell him that it really means a lot that he mentioned me. And I had no idea that he would even know who I was. And 15 minutes later, I'm having lunch with my wife and my cell phone rings and I answer it and he goes, Jerry Lewis. I'm like, what? And he goes, hey kid, how you doing? And he said, I don't like talking on the phone. What are you doing tomorrow? And I said, nothing. He said, well, come up to Vegas. I'll pick you up at the airport. And I spent the whole day at his house with him.
4: Wow.
9: And I couldn't talk. I was up all night asking my wife, these jeans and this shirt, or should I wear slacks and not jeans because it's him? And she goes, are you a girl or what? And I said, you don't know. Jerry Lewis is
2: the king of comedy.
9: I really
1: you wore a slack, right?
9: Him. What?
1: A nice slack?
9: Yeah.
2: Uh-huh. Oh, yeah.
9: And as soon as I walked in, he was in a house coat and said, here, you want come sit on my lap. And had a picture taken of me on his lap. His head was still big from the prednisone.
2: Uh-huh.
9: But when I walked in, he was holding up an 8x10 of his picture from Cinderfella, and he said, I know this is who you came to see, but that's still me.
2: Mm-hmm.
9: It was unreal.
4: Wow. Robert Schimmel is our guest, along with James, Captain James P. Connelly.
3: No, you know what? You can't say that if everyone's going to laugh. That just doesn't work.
0: Now, the only thing true about that story for the record is
2: the backpack.
0: First name is James.
3: Thank you.
1: Still has a backpack.
0: For the record.
3: I carry that backpack everywhere.
4: And Jimmy Pardo.
1: Lieutenant.
4: Were you in the military?
1: I was in the KISS Army for a short period of time.
4: In the KISS Army?
1: Yeah. I was.
3: You served honorably.
0: Now, isn't that you on the back of the live?
1: That's me holding up the banner.
0: Holding up the banner.
1: I'm no longer in there. I was willing to rock and roll all night. I was not willing to party every day.
0: Oh.
1: I'm AWOL. They don't even know I'm gone, chick.
4: Now, you
1: right now, Space Ace is running the streets.
4: When we come back, we should perhaps something.
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0: Ah, yes. Bob and Tom.
1: Five.
2: Four. Three. Two. One.
0: They put the F in professional.
3: Welcome back to the Bob and Tom Show.
4: Hello.
3: I'm sorry if we're a little sloppy this morning. Christy ran into a door.
4: Yeah. A glass door.
3: She's repositioned some of the cartilage in her nose.
5: Advil's not strong enough either. I'm like, ooh.
3: I hate it. Ran into a door because they had one of those double doors, and one of them was locked.
5: One was open.
3: At a restaurant?
5: No, it was at a shopping store. And one was open because it was a nice sunny day, and the other one was closed.
3: But locked.
4: Maybe the one door was broken.
5: Maybe.
6: And according to Tom, it's against federal law.
3: Not federal. It depends on the state. You can't have locked doors necessarily because in the case of a fire.
5: So I just...
4: It's a sliding door, so, right?
5: No, it was a pull. You know, it was a door like that you walk out of. One closed, one open. I walked in the open door knowing it was propped open. I saw that. So when we were leaving, and it wasn't like straight out. It was kind of like an L-shaped room. Like you walk out a hall and then take a left to go out. And I just went out too soon.
6: Is this some sort of elaborate story that you've made up that to cover up a nose job you've had? Is that what you're telling us?
3: Yeah, that's what Christy's going to get,
5: right.
3: A nose job.
6: Well, look at the size of her honker.
5: I mean, now, it wasn't like this before yesterday.
6: And you know that if you're going to get something fixed, you got to get your ears bobbed first because of the size of your ears are well documented.
3: I'm sorry, Captain Slander, are you through?
7: you know it's very distracting for the big nose is the cowboy hat.
5: Yeah.
4: Well, you're preaching to the choir over here.
6: Bob can't wear a cowboy hat. No.
4: You know how crushed I am?
6: All you see is the hat and the nose. Hey, cowboy hat and nose guy.
4: Hey, you.
3: Mm-hmm. Yeah, I had an interesting thing happen last evening. I was had the baby.
5: Sure.
3: She's
4: really?
3: She's about to be about to celebrate her first birthday.
6: Big party.
4: Wow.
3: And she's very sweet.
6: Kegger?
3: Very nice. And I ran into a friend of mine, and he has a very prominent nose.
5: Uh-huh.
3: He's got a pretty big honker.
4: What would that be like?
3: I mean, it's huge.
6: You know, Bob, your nose is not that big.
4: Oh, no?
3: It's nowhere near this. Nowhere near this guy.
6: The three of us talking now. I mean, it's not really that big.
4: No, it's not. Uh-huh.
3: So he's.
4: What do you think? I keep hitting the mic.
6: Your face,
4: with it, huh?
6: Your face seems a little small.
4: My face is small. That's what it is.
3: So I hand him the baby, and he's little Sally, and she's really cute, and she likes to grab things, and she just looks him in the eye and reaches over and just grabs his nose and won't let go. Aww.
4: Nice. That's very sweet.
6: Mm-hmm. Well, that's just plain rude.
4: That is rude.
3: So I went to the car to get a camera.
4: Well, of course.
3: I wanted to get a shot.
4: I'm surprised you left it in the car. Yeah. Don't you have one around your neck at all times?
6: You need a hat camera.
3: Oh, that's a cool idea.
6: Put a camera on the bill and just have a remote control switch. You go, dzz, dzz, dzz.
7: You guys all have kids.
6: Mm-hmm. Oh, yeah. We all have kids.
7: You all have kids.
6: Oh, yeah.
7: This is my fear of having kids is you do everything for them.
4: Mm-hmm.
7: You work your whole life so you can feed them. Maybe get them a little handheld video game system.
4: Mm-hmm.
7: And when they're 14, no matter what, they're like, I hate you.
5: Yeah, mm-hmm. Well, that happens.
4: Yep.
7: It's like, yeah, mm-hmm. How about mm-hmm. I take away some of those games, you fat little leech?
4: Oh, sometimes that, sometimes that doesn't work. Me. Yeah, sometimes that doesn't work.
6: Yeah.
7: Like I feel bad for my dad. It's like my dad worked his whole life so he could send me to college, and then I get a job standing on stage making fun of him in front of strangers.
4: I'll show you.
7: How's that for a bad investment?
4: There you go. Take my game away. I'll show you.
7: Yep.
4: I'll tell the whole world how bad you are.
7: Yeah.
4: Mm-hmm. Bob and Tom Show.
8: Bob and Tom Show.
4: Hello.
8: Hey, heard all your damn talk on there.
5: About what?
4: Yeah.
8: About video games and all that.
4: Yeah, yeah.
8: Mm-hmm. I was calling in to defend Christy.
4: Oh, okay.
8: Honey, it's all right that you got a nose job. I think that's fine. As long as it makes
6: you feel
8: better.
6: Thank you.
8: And secondly, I want to find out who to complain to about Castani saying there's no God.
7: Yeah. Sir, that was me. Yeah, that was Mike Birbiglia.
8: I like Birbiglia there. And I appreciate it. And good luck with your 14-year-old. He'll come around. Don't you worry, Mike.
7: I don't have a 14-year-old.
3: Okay, thanks very much, sir.
4: For calling.
5: We had a really big box in the mail yesterday from the good folks at Amazon.com. I was fortunate enough to get my hands on the Rock Band for Wii. It's finally out.
4: Mm-hmm.
3: A rock band is the video game where it has the prop guitar and the prop drums.
5: Right.
3: Great stuff.
5: And a microphone and
3: fun.
4: Right.
5: Yeah. And my two daughters, who don't have a lot of video games, we just, Santa brought a Wii this year for the first, they don't. They proceeded to take the box that the rock band came in and play in it for about 2.5 hours.
3: Good.
5: Took it outside, painted it, made it a clubhouse.
7: Wow.
5: The rock band's still in the box sitting downstairs.
3: Don't worry, they'll get it out.
7: That's the way it should be.
4: No, yeah, they will.
3: And you'll have 15 little girls at your house rocking it out over the weekend. It's cool.
5: Great.
3: It's actually a lot of fun.
5: Well, that's kind of why I bought it, so it'd be a big group thing. But I get that Hannah Montana paint guitar. I'm telling you, it'll be huge.
3: We were talking about your dad.
7: Yeah.
3: You might. No, let me ask you this. When he comes to see your performances, does he let you know in advance?
7: He doesn't come very often.
3: I'm actually going somewhere with this. If he is there, does it affect your delivery at all, or do you withdraw certain jokes? Or
7: probably about 5 or 6 years ago, when I was starting out, I did a show where my parents live in Cape Cod, Massachusetts. And it went so badly. It was at like a seafood restaurant, and it was kind of a hell gig. And my parents came, and they brought their friends. And
4: oh boy,
7: I think the worst thing that can happen as a comedian is that people you know show up, and it goes poorly, and then they pretend it went well.
4: Mm-hmm.
7: That's probably worse than it going.
4: But there's a lot of people who will be friends, say, of your mother and father, and they show up, and they'll just sit there and watch. And not respond, and they'll at the end of us. Well, we didn't want to laugh to interrupt your
7: That's
4: show.
7: That's right. Huh? Yeah. Yes, there's a lot of that. And then, but then my mother has actually become an advocate of me recently. She'll give my DVD out to friends, and she said to me this week, she goes, "I gave your DVD to one of my friends from my swim class, and I don't think she liked it." And I was like, oh, that's fine. You know, some people, because she says, you know, a lot of people she gives it to, they love it and they want to come see me when I'm in Boston. She said, I don't think she liked it. I go, that's fine. So it's not for everybody. And she goes, she's a 90-year-old black woman. I go, that's not necessarily my demo right there. We don't have all that much of a common life experience. Uh-huh. So that's, you know, comedy is kind of subjective in that sense. But we were talking about marriage earlier.
3: Can I interrupt for a second?
4: Mm-hmm.
3: But you never know.
7: But you never know.
4: No, you don't.
3: I was at an event one time, and a guy came up to me that I knew from a charity thing. And this guy, African-American guy, and he goes, my dad's here, and he loves your show.
7: Yeah.
3: And this guy was older than me. And I'm thinking, this guy's dad is going to... And I thought, no, this is impossible.
7: Yeah.
3: So I went over and met the guy. And sometimes you'll meet people that know a little bit about the show, but then you meet the people that know everything.
7: Yeah, everything about the show.
3: And they'll say, hey, remember 10 years ago you played this one thing one time? Whatever happened to that piece?
7: Sure.
3: I'll go, that got pulled. How did you know about that? I played one. Yeah. He was one of these guys. Amazing. But just... You never know. When you think, that's the one thing about radio, you think that there's a certain type of person listening, you never know. There are people that you would never suspect would love your show, especially when you go on TV, because there are a lot of people that would love to come see you live, but just they get the chance, or they don't go to comedy clubs, or they can't get out.
7: It's absolutely true. I think that there's that actually happened. I won't go into detail, but I did a show recently in New York City, and Nathan Lane showed up
4: for
7: the show, and he had just seen me on television, so you never know who is watching these things on television.
3: Well, cool. And he's terrific. Obviously a great performer. We're going to take a short break. We'll catch everybody catch up. Be right back. This is the Bob and Tom Show.
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11: Hi, this is Bob and Tom Show producer Dean Metcalf. If you're like me, you can't get enough of the beautiful sound of the vuvuzela. Oh, yeah. Thousands of people are playing vuvuzelas, but no one plays it better than the Bob and Tom Show's one and only Chick McGee.
6: You know, when I first heard the vuvuzela, it just spoke to me as a musician. I've never had any formal lessons or training, but I'm kind of a natural prodigy on several instruments. Kazoo, slide whistle, nose flute. Just some of the many axes that I'm proficient on. But the vuvuzela is where I really shine. I can't take any credit for it. It's a gift, really.
11: Yeah. Yes, and we'd like to share that gift with you, the Bob and Tom Show listeners. That's why Chick and Dean Records is proud to present Chick's first solo instrumental vuvuzela album, Chick McGee Blows.
12: What? I thought we were calling it Chick's Greatest Vuvuzela Hits.
11: Uh-huh. Sorry, dude. You weren't the meeting. We changed it. We had a focus group and a survey and some consultants came in.
12: But I...
11: Just shut up and play your little horn, monkey boy.
12: All right, fine.
6: Gig's a gig.
11: Mm-hmm. On Chick McGee Blows, you'll hear Chick's interpretation of the classics, like Beethoven's Fifth Symphony. And what Chick collection would be complete without him performing his own sports theme on the vuvuzela? Wow. Can you believe these were all recorded in just one take?
4: Yeah.
11: There are no overdubs, no sampling, no auto-tune, and no synthesizers used on these songs. Just one man and one vuvuzela. When you hear this CD, you'll understand why it's called Chick McGee Blows. Now, here's a little preview of his pièce de résistance, the technically difficult musical masterpiece, Flight of the Bumblebee.
4: Oh, yeah.
6: Ooh, I'm a little winded. I think I almost passed out right there. I'm seeing little blue stars flying around. 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I need to lie down for a minute. I think I might have just peed myself a little.
11: 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And that didn't even include shipping and handling.
4: Wow.
6: That seems a little pricey. It's only like five songs. Maybe we should...
11: Shut up and put your oxygen mask back on, douchebag.
6: All right.
11: So, order now, folks. 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I don't know, 10 or 15 bucks for shipping and handling to the address right there on your screen.
6: Screen? What?
11: Cash or money orders are preferred. 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Don't mention anything about Bob and Tom or Frigum All In.
4: All right.
12: Hey, I think I hear Tom coming down the hall. Uh-oh. Turn it off. Turn it off.
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17: My most recent marriage was a disaster. 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
6: And you remember Lord's famous line about gun control more or
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22: 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We went and caught the crabs.
23: That's right, Dino. Pubic enemy number one. Let's tell those girls how we feel.
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1: Every time I look, they make me shudder.
0: These aren't the kind of crabs you eat with butter.
1: Oh, life is so unkind with strangers in my shorts. Here, Jerry, put on some more of this Quell lotion.
0: I don't know, Dino. It makes my pubes look all greasy.
1: That's perfectly natural, Pally. They call that a Jerry curl.
0: Hey, Dino, knock, knock.
1: Who's there?
0: No more.
1: No more who?
0: No more Mr. Lice Guy. I'm getting tired of these things.
1: Come on, Jerry, it's time to sing. We've hardly scratched the surface.
2: Strangers in my shorts. She was enticing.
0: Strangers in my shorts. And I'm delicing.
2: I'm praying that someday these damn things go away.
0: How could I know our romance would lead to critters in my pants?

0: in your briefs.
1: Whoa, Pally, I don't mean to be crabby, but I'm not taking this too well. Jerry, call the exterminator.
0: Yeah, you did some porking. Now you gotta call Orkin.
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4: Welcome back to the Bob and Tom Show. This new story just came in, and if you heard about this, Christy, you are the only wine drinker in the room.
5: Mm-hmm.
4: Am I correct?
6: That's right. Mm-hmm.
4: I guess...
7: I'll have some wine.
4: One of the famous Gallo brothers.
5: Yeah, he died.
6: Ernest Gallo
4: died.
7: Mm-hmm. Oh, no.
4: So yeah. I guess this wasn't a very good year for him.
6: No, wow. No, it wasn't.
5: Mm-hmm. No.
4: 2007.
6: What about Julio?
5: Julio.
4: Oh, is it Julio?
7: Is it Julio or Julio?
5: Is it Julio?
6: They always pronounced it Julio.
5: Really?
6: Ernest and Julio Gallo.
4: On the commercials.
5: Ernest Gallo with his later brother Julio created a winemaking empire that became the largest in the world. He died Tuesday at his California home, and this is just a lesson to all. It could happen at any moment. He was 97.
7: Oh! 97,
5: yes,
7: Bob.
5: The Gallo brothers were born near Modesto and grew up working in the vineyard owned by their father, who came to America from the winemaking Piedmont region of Italy.
4: All right. Famous for inexpensive wines.
5: Julio died in 1993, by the way.
6: Oh, yeah.
4: Really? Thunderbird was one of theirs.
7: No
6: it
7: kidding.
6: Was?
5: Was it?
4: Yeah, best served in a bag.
6: Oh, yeah. Room temperature.
4: What are you looking at me for? Don't blame me.
6: I didn't make it.
7: What's your problem over there?
4: What? That's true.
5: They made Thunderbird?
4: Yeah. That was one of their famous wines.
6: Hmm.
5: Thunderbird. I didn't know that.
4: Absolutely.
6: Fortified wine never hurt anybody.
4: Sure. Mm. And again, whenever I serve it, I bring the bag right to the
6: Absolutely.
4: Table.
7: Here we go.
5: Wow, they had a horrible life.
4: Pour it in styrofoam.
7: Horrible life?
4: They did very well.
7: They need a drink.
4: Self-made men after the Depression. They did. Mm-hmm. They were tremendously successful. Now let's get back to the werewolf in Wisconsin who was arrested.
7: Werewolf.
6: Werewolf.
4: No, no.
5: Every werewolf. Wolf.
7: Mr. Wolf. What cartoon was that?
6: Mr. Wolf?
7: Yeah, Hokey Wolf. Was that it? Mr. Wolf. I think it was Hokey Wolf.
6: All right, I'll get that. Morning, Bob and Tom Show.
8: My name is Donnie Baker.
6: Oh, hi, Donnie. Hey,
8: Donnie. You guys got a few minutes?
6: I guess.
8: Well, I had a bad... this whole week's been a mess, but yesterday was the worst.
6: What happened?
8: My Uncle Sonny showed up drunk to my mom Phyllis's intervention. Oh, my God, he did.
6: Oh, really?
8: So the whole family's broke up over this. I heard you talking about the wine, dude, man. It just made me think I need someone to talk to. My mom Phyllis has put on 40 pounds in the last fiscal year. I mean, we used to share the same hoodies. But now she's outgrown them.
4: Wow.
8: She's hooked on cream cheese and Nutter Butters.
6: Oh, my.
8: So I called this intervention, which was supposed to happen yesterday. Scotty's old sponsor, Ricky George. You know Ricky?
6: No.
8: Well, anyways, he told me I should host an intervention. So I called my family members. But the only time we see my mom Phyllis aside is garage sales and funerals. So I was kind of hurt by it because they never show their face.
6: Uh-huh.
8: Well, anyways, my Uncle Sonny shows up drunk, bragging about how he always knew he'd end up more fat and depressed or she would than him anyways, and how she still owed him $30 for scratch-off tickets like 10 years ago. So I prove it. So we moved to another room. We exchanged words. Ricky started getting the shakes because he could smell liquor on Sonny's breath.
6: Uh-huh.
8: So he tapped out. Next thing I know, man, I got my Uncle Sonny in a scissor lock waiting for the cops to show up. He spills his drink. My letter gets soaked. Then my mom Phyllis snuck off to the kitchen and relapsed on frozen Twix bars.
4: Oh.
8: I know, man.
6: Man, what a day.
8: I swear to God it's sick. She ate Twix bars right in my face, Bob.
6: Did she really?
8: The cops wouldn't do nothing. Now she wants to press charges on me for cutting the cord to the freezer. Prove it, man. What are you going to do? It's my house. I pay the rent, too.
9: Honey, get off the phone. Your family's a wreck.
8: Shut up, Randy. I'd rather have a drunk uncle than a gay boss anyway.
6: Okay, all right, thanks. Bye. Thanks. Bye, Donnie.
5: So I'm shopping at a major big chain yesterday, doing some grocery shopping, and all of a sudden I hear, Donnie Baker, please call.
7: Really?
5: Yeah.
6: Really?
5: And all I could think of was, I'm sure this is not our Donnie Baker, but this poor guy, we've ruined his life.
6: Yeah.
4: His name is Donnie Baker.
5: Mm-hmm. Yeah.
4: Well, there's probably more than one.
6: I'm guessing.
5: Oh, I'm sure.
4: So I'm sorry.
5: That's okay.
4: Hey, now, you drink wine, though, right, Christy?
5: I had wine last night, if you want to know the truth.
4: Do you ever drink that wine that comes in a box?
5: Oh, it's so funny you would mention that. No. But that's a big thing.
6: I've seen
5: now.
6: Those.
5: It's a real big
6: Pretty
5: deal.
6: Handy. Is put a box in your refrigerator and tap it wherever you like.
4: Gallo comes in a box.
6: Now.
5: Pine box. That's not exactly the same.
6: I think it's mahogany.
5: Oh. Okay.
4: Sorry.
5: I have a friend who will only drink red wine out of a box.
4: Out of a box. Okay. I'm sure it's very tasty.
5: I'm sure.
4: Not a wine drinker, so I wouldn't know. Other stories from yesterday that we may have to review for Bob. A Montreal woman poured hot fondue oil over her boyfriend while he was sleeping, and then she set his male member on fire. She was sentenced to 4 years in prison, Bob.
7: Ta-da!
6: Ow!
4: She's also, her name is Andrea Renee. Mm-hmm. She also has to undergo psychological counseling.
6: I would hope.
4: For alcohol abuse and aggression.
6: Wow.
4: According to this news account, the couple had spent an evening of drinking and arguing.
6: My doctor says a good combination.
4: If you're having an argument.
6: If you're having an argument, you might as well have some fondue.
4: Hey, listen, you bitch, by the way, would you like some wine? Well, like I was saying.
6: Wow.
7: Hey, my doctor says I'm too aggressive. Mm-hmm. I just set his testicles on fire. Is that wrong?
4: When you're having a drunken argument, who says, now listen, before I finish, do you feel like fondue? Okay. So they've got the hot fondue oil.
6: But this guy was sleeping.
4: Yeah.
7: Fondue's festive.
4: Mm-hmm.
7: Who wants fondue? See, that's
4: festive. Put your little sticks in with the meat or whatever on them.
7: Absolutely. Yeah. Mm-hmm. I know you won't take part because you say it's incredibly dangerous. But
6: it is.
4: It is incredibly dangerous.
7: I love
4: fondue. Bob was at the party when that
6: friend of ours almost lost his hand
4: at a stupid fondue party.
6: Yeah.
7: Was there liquor involved?
4: Hmm? No, it was it's a long story, but he was very seriously injured.
7: Do you have any stories that aren't long?
4: This guy, I'm not even telling the story. this guy suffered serious injuries. I mean, can you imagine? He had his genitalia lit on fire.
6: Sure. Well, I know, but he had hot oil poured on it.
4: Yeah.
7: Sounds like Vegas.
6: Man.
7: Ta-da!
4: So this woman gets out in 4 years. Do not go to her house if she's having a weenie roast.
6: No.
4: As I said.
6: No.
4: This is a must to avoid.
6: Man.
4: Bob.
6: Go ahead.
4: Now, I'm trying to remember. You were here for the story of the nudist camp closing, right?
6: Yes.
4: Okay. All right. But you weren't here for the guy who had the grenade in his...
6: Rectum, no.
4: Rectum.
6: No.
4: Okay. Again, if you are thinking of putting a grenade in your rectum, please try Metamucil or psyllium husk of some sort, maybe Citrusil before you get
6: that
4: desperate.
6: Yeah.
4: You don't really have to put a grenade up there.
5: No.
4: Okay. Christy, what else did we review yesterday that we had to review with Bob? I know, the Miss... The Miss Nuclear, whatever. Hang on a second. Here we go.
5: Miss Nuclear.
4: In Russia.
5: Oh.
4: Mm-hmm. Here it is. It's Miss Adam.
5: Yeah.
4: 2007.
6: Oh, okay.
4: They're trying to...
6: Miss Nuclear accident, obviously. The
4: no, it's...
6: Miss Chernobyl would
4: The applicants for the Miss
6: Three hands down.
7: Right.
4: They had 220 contestants last year. You have to be between 18 and 35 and work in the nuclear sector in Russia or one of the former Soviet states.
6: Uh-huh.
4: If you want to become Miss Adam.
6: A-T-O-M.
4: Uh-huh. And as you mentioned, the nuclear industry in Russia has historically...
6: Sure.
4: Obviously, Chernobyl comes to mind, a massive disaster.
6: Mm-hmm.
4: The last year's winner was... there's a great shot of her wearing a three-cup bikini top.
7: Hot.
6: Very hot.
4: Okay.
6: Look at the size of those things.
7: All right. Better than two breasts?
6: Three.
5: All right.
4: These were all things that we reviewed yesterday. Christy, what else did we talk about yesterday? Do you remember anything good?
5: Well, no, I don't have my stuff in front of me. It's all in the other room.
6: You were trying to find Christy a husband, apparently.
5: Oh, shut up. I don't want a husband.
6: I understand that.
5: You know, not everybody has to be married, Tom.
4: I know. Technically, if you have another one, though, when your kids talk about their forefathers, they're...
6: Look at that. Look at the look on her face.
5: You know what?
6: Look at the look on her face.
7: Hey, by the way, this from Jimbo, because I want him to get the credit for this little amusing line.
5: Uh-huh.
7: Miss Adam?
6: Yeah.
7: He says they asked the winner if she was sure she wanted to wear the crown, and Miss Adams said she was positive.
6: Okay. All right.
4: Oh, I know the story I wanted to get to. The one about the homeless squirrels.
5: Oh, in Santa Monica.
10: Oh,
5: they're gonna...
10: Bob, have you heard about they're getting the squirrels?
5: Now, birth control.
6: I saw a headline sterilizing that said that they are going to, what,
5: give start... them shots. They're going to give them birth control.
10: Yeah.
6: They're going to control the squirrels in Santa
5: Both
6: Monica.
5: Both the men and the women.
10: So they got to get gloved up, I'm assuming, get put a costume
6: well,
10: on
6: first of all,
10: so they can protect themselves from the squirrels.
6: Well, first they have to catch a squirrel.
10: Right. Sure.
6: Have you ever tried to catch a squirrel?
5: No. Well, my dogs try every day.
4: So
5: they
4: do mine.
5: They don't, not, they're not successful.
6: Not an easy thing.
5: No.
4: But... to me, it's interesting because the Santa Monica Park, where they're doing this, is also the homeless capital of the world.
5: Right. Yep.
10: So instead of going out there with an AK,
4: so instead of as I said, instead of sterilizing these people,
6: you mean the squirrels?
4: As I said yesterday, hey, Captain Success,
6: yeah. You want to crawl up there and get? You're kind of nuts.
10: did say Captain Success.
4: Why not?
10: Didn't you?
4: Why not get the
10: why top not of the world, Ma? Uh-huh.
4: Get the homeless guys to
6: Living
4: catch
6: on the beach, Ma.
4: Catch the squirrels and then eat them. Maybe they could put a little. Maybe they could start an enterprise where people come and they serve squirrel.
5: Sort of
6: like a. You mean like a fish fry?
4: Like a fast food place.
5: They could have a little stand out there.
4: Because as it is, all these homeless people sit there drinking wine all day and getting food brought to them. Maybe put them to work.
6: Put them to work.
10: They could make a little nugget side dish. Call the squirrels nuts and serve those.
6: Sure,
10: be great.
6: Mm-hmm.
4: They're serving squirrels.
5: Yeah.
6: Well, some people love squirrel.
10: Here's how white trash I am.
6: Yeah.
10: Was. Well, maybe I am. I don't know.
6: Mm-hmm.
10: My parents had a squirrel tail on their...
6: antenna of their car?
10: Antenna of their
4: That's
10: car.
4: Cool.
5: What? Maybe a squirrel tail?
6: Squirrel tail or a raccoon tail?
4: You're going to start seeing... You're going to start seeing shopping carts.
6: What?
4: In Santa Monica. Shopping carts.
10: Oh, with squirrel tails?
4: With squirrel tails. Oh. You know, where you have all your worldly possessions, Bob.
10: Where Captain Success pushes all his belongings.
6: Oh,
4: hey, Captain Success, I see you've weeded all your stuff down to one cart's worth.
10: He is ice cold, is he not?
6: Yeah.
4: I'm just saying they should put these people to work. They're sterilizing the squirrels, not the people. If they sterilize the people, it'd be a problem, I'm sure.
6: I'm sure.
10: Yeah, I think so.
6: Well, so they're lousy with squirrels in Santa Monica. Who knew?
5: Who knew?
4: I just think they should. Can't they relocate the squirrels?
6: I think they're moving because the squirrels are actually moving on their own because of the smell of urine at the beach. Have you ever been to Santa Monica?
4: Yeah.
6: You ever been there?
4: Lovely.
10: Maybe a squirrel could come in here and teach you how to tell time.
4: Oh, sorry. Wow. We have to take a break. Oh. I'm sorry. Forgive me. We'll be right back. This is the Bob and Tom Show.
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10: Oh, yeah.
12: I hate soup. I hate soup. You just never know the things that could go in soup.
6: What?
12: I hate soup. I hate soup. You just don't know all the things that could fall in soup. When I was a kid, my older sister babysat for me and made a bowl of chicken soup. But she couldn't make me eat it cause the parsley looked like fruit flies, so she broke a yardstick over my head. I hate soup. I hate soup. You just never know the things that could go in soup. Alexander Solzhenitsyn wrote a Russian novel called A Day in the Life of Ivan Dasanovich.

0: hate soup. 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In soup. 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
1: 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That's a beautiful tune, Haywood.
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4: There's Willie Griswold.
5: Hey.
4: I'm Chick McGee, and here's Tom Griswold.
6: Thank you very much, Chick. Good news out of Cincinnati continues. Can you just review that one more time for us?
4: Everything is A-OK. Nothing but good news from the University of Cincinnati Medical Center with Tamar Hamilton. He's...
5: Hamlin. Check Hamlin. I don't mean
4: sorry.
5: To correct you, but
4: Hamlin, you're exactly right. Hamlin. Damar Hamlin is now able to communicate through writing and ask the doctors who won the game on Monday night. He was also very surprised that it was Friday, or rather Thursday, instead of still sometime Tuesday. He had no idea he'd been out that long. The doctors, though, when he asked them who won the game, the doctors answered with, you won, Damar. You won the game of life. So everyone's very excited. And his... charity is up now close to $8 million.
6: Buys toys for kids in the Buffalo area.
4: It keeps climbing.
5: I'd love to have seen his face when they told him that. I bet overjoyed.
4: He's had that charity since he was in college, I believe. If not in high school. He's had that charity for quite a while.
6: He
4: went to Pittsburgh.
6: He's a Pittsburgh guy, and he went to college right down the street from where he went to, Pittsburgh Central Catholic High School. Is that right?
4: Oh, is that right?
6: I don't know.
4: I don't know what high school.
6: I know he went to college right down the street from where he went to high school. Mm-hmm. But yeah, by all accounts, a great guy. So this is all good news.
4: And you are a Pittsburgher.
5: Oh, you are?
7: Are you really?
4: If you're from Pittsburgh, you're a Pittsburgher.
6: Who's your favorite Pittsburgher, Chick McGee?
4: Yes,
6: you do.
4: Donnie Iris.
6: Donnie Iris is your favorite Pittsburgher.
4: I don't know who Donnie Iris is.

0: You know, and then right at the end, he gives you even more. There's like two hooks at the end.
1: That's very nice.
2: Dee-dee-dee-dee.
1: Great song. If you haven't
3: Love is like a rock chick. Come on.
0: Pass.
2: Love is like a what?
4: I like that one too, Ace.
0: I've a got rock? There's no Never comparison.
4: I'm with both of you here. It's not nearly as good, but it is good.
0: I don't know how anyone who likes music, like you say you do, likes Love Like Is Rock, or knows that Aaliyah exists in a world with love.
3: It's a great song.
2: Is it Love Is a Rock and It's Gonna Roll You or something?
0: No. That's better. That is better.
2: What song is that?
1: This one.
0: Here, yeah, this is the one Ace likes.
4: I like it.
2: I don't know it.
1: Nice Never riff. Heard it.
0: Oh, wait a minute. Wait for the lyrics to kick in.
4: It's a little silly, but it's fun.
0: It's fun. More.
5: You can't depend on your teacher.
0: You can't depend on your teacher.
5: You can't depend on your preacher.
1: You're right. It's fun.
4: Preacher. Yeah.
5: You can't depend on politicians.
0: Yeah.
3: Hell no.
0: If Donnie comes and plays it, he can play whatever songs he wants.
3: Yeah.
1: See, it's fun.
5: Never stop you.
2: Oh, I remember this.
5: Love is like a rock. We can't stop this burning desire.
4: That is better, Chip.
3: I can stop you.
4: It's a better song.
1: It's different.
4: Yeah.
0: This is better. It's a song. Instead of a cheer, there are people singing.
2: Yeah, the other one is a good live concert.
4: Yeah,
3: it was fun. They all have drums when they're doing
2: it. People can all sing along.
0: Oh, they all have drums. Everybody gets drums. Yeah, if there's nothing more musical than a drum circle, I don't know what it would be, Tom.
1: Hey, Ace.
3: Yes.
1: As you know, I'm houseless right now. Mm-hmm. So I don't know where.
0: Yes, move in with Ace. Yes.
1: I don't know where all my stuff is, but I'll go buy a shovel and help you bury the body.
3: You know what? Put it in the backhoe.
0: You know what? If Tom moved in with Ace, how long do you think it would be before Tom was calling him Mr. Ace?
6: I think right after he complains about the smell is when he calls him Mr. Ace.
0: Mr. Ace, may I use the bathroom? Is that all right, Mr. Ace?
1: Okay, fine. We have a couple things we promised to get to, so we'll push forward here on the Bob and Tom program with Christy Lee at the news desk.
2: Scientists have identified the most common reasons for masturbation during the COVID-19 pandemic.
0: They changed? I don't think it would ever change.
2: Thank you, Chick.
0: It's timeless.
2: They analyzed data from the 2021 National Survey of Sexual Well-Being.
1: All right. Most of the pages of that data were stuck together.
2: Found that during the pandemic, people masturbated to relieve stress and feel relaxed.
4: There you go.
2: But isn't that why you do it?

0: No, it's, right. the no, best
1: I've got
0: part
1: a,
0: is
1: I've got,
0: the
1: a, I've got a joke I really can't. Oh,
2: part is the main reasons for not masturbating.
0: You're in church?
2: That's one. Against one's religion.
0: Oh, okay.
2: Lack really? Of interest.
1: Lack of interest? Okay,
2: yep.
1: That's probably.
2: Being in a committed relationship.
0: Hmm.
2: Conflict with morals or values.
0: I see. Yeah.
3: What?
0: You know, like when you do it on Christmas morn.
2: Why?
0: Yeah, I should be a better person than this.
4: Why do you want to have a happy Christmas?
1: Look, or look not? Away from the nativity scene at that special moment, Josh.
2: Oh. Oh, man.
1: Sorry, it was tagging us.
0: Oh. Oh, boy.
1: Well,
2: what did they expect to find?
1: Is the overall conclusion that there was more self-pleasure during COVID-19?
2: That's a great question, Tom, because it doesn't answer
0: there
2: that.
0: There has to be. It had to have been. So many people were working from home.
1: If you take that COVID test, you got to kill 15 minutes.
0: Sure.
2: Wouldn't it be relieve boredom if it's during the pandemic?
0: Wouldn't that be the number one reason?
1: Wouldn't it be more difficult because you've got everybody running around your house?
2: Not if you live by yourself.
0: But you're right. I mean,
1: also the working from home thing. What's the name of that guy that...
3: Jeffrey Toobin.
1: That lawyer, Jeffrey Toobin, was a famous... very fine writer, by the way. But he was.
2: He likes himself a lot.
1: He was on some conference call and was shaking hands with the gavel, if you will.
0: How did that happen? My gosh.
2: How did that
0: Don't
2: happen?
0: You triple check?
3: I mean,
0: sure?
2: Yes. You see where your camera is.
1: He's a bright guy, obviously, but like many of us, can't operate anything. Again, my 9-year-old last night was the one who found the volume control on the strange
0: remote. No, he must have found one of the people on the call attractive. He wanted to do it to them.
2: And he had to have thought his video camera was on.
0: Right, right.
2: Yeah.
1: And then once he got caught, he's going to take some weeks to come up with proper lies to get out of it. I mean, come on, he's an attorney. He's not...
0: Does Ambien work as an excuse for that?
1: Yeah.
0: Maybe horny.
1: This study seems to me to be, if I were funding it, I'd be... How about some answers to some real questions?
2: No joke.
1: Was it up or not? Here's some stuff, and this is the same report, Christy. It says, this is actually kind of interesting.
2: Mm-hmm.
1: The same study found that among partnered men and women, 34% reported having no intimate relations over the past year.
0: 34% of people in a relationship said no
1: sex in the last year.
2: In a year?
1: Yep.
0: Huh.
3: A third of people in relationships then? Yep, that can't be right.
2: That can't be.
1: Then it says 5% reported having intimate relations with their partner every day over the past year.
0: Wow. That's a lot.
2: Over the past year or during the pandemic? Are we in a different...
1: We're in a different survey here. Oh. Sorry. I thought that's pretty staggering. A third of the people that are together don't ever get together, if you will.
0: What do you think? Over the age of... You think that could be...
2: Age-related?
0: Yeah. Do you think so?
2: Or however long you've been married? Like, if you've been...
1: Or how much of a pain in the ass she is.
0: Oh. Well, yeah. I mean, certainly that. Or he is.
2: Or he is.
1: So, yes. They're certainly...
2: We all know people stay together, just stay together. They don't really like each other anymore.
1: 40% of men reported desiring intimate relations with their partner more often than the women did.
0: Hmm.
1: 60% of men reported engaging in self-pleasure at least once in the last month.
0: How many men reported being sexually attracted to a St. Bernard asking for a friend?
1: 25% of women reported never engaging in solo activity in their lifetime.
2: 25%
0: of women?
1: Women. And then
0: I believe it.
1: 10% of men.
0: What?
2: You believe that?
0: I do. I know plenty of women who claim that they have never... They're not even interested in touching themselves. And I would venture to guess that their sex lives aren't as good for it.
3: Hmm.
0: You need to know about yourself.
1: Sylvia, have you seen the egg beater?
2: Egg beater?
1: You got to rough it up that first time.
2: I don't know what the hell you're doing over there.
0: Yeah, it's like, no wonder they don't like it.
4: You got to prime the old pump, right, Tom?
2: My God.
1: By the way, do you really need an egg beater, by the way?
0: I haven't seen one of those. I used to love it.
2: Is that one of those whippy
1: things? Yeah,
0: yeah. They're like fun. A pedal and you
2: yeah.
0: would...
1: But I mean, in reality, by the time it takes to wash that thing, take a fork.
2: You know, I prefer a fork over a whisk. Do you?
1: Mm-hmm.
0: I don't.
4: I prefer a good
0: because
4: fork.
0: Because I use...
1: Yeah, you like a nice hot fork.
4: Oh, yeah.
1: Forking, man.
0: Because I whisk the eggs as they're in the pan, too, when I'm making scrambled eggs.
2: Oh, you
0: really?
2: Do?
0: Oh, it works. Oh, for, it's no. the best way to make them.
3: You doing low heat on that?
0: Yeah. Mm-hmm. Yep. Mm-hmm.
2: Okay. Do you put anything in them? Milk, cream, anything?
0: Yeah, I'll coat the pan with ghee.
2: Yeah.
0: Yeah.
1: Ghee.
4: Ghee.
2: Nothing in the scrambled eggs.
1: That's pronounced.
2: You don't put any milk
1: that's
2: cream.
1: Pronounced.

0: Referencing a classic from Haywood Banks. Here we go. Just over 10% of men said in their lifetime they have never engaged in solo sexual activity.
1: How about that?
2: Well, they're just lying, or they don't know about it.
0: Yeah, I don't know. Interesting stuff here.
1: Wouldn't you love to know the last time Tom had at himself?
3: Yes.
1: I mean, it really does kind of fascinate me.
4: Probably
1: the answer could be yesterday or 4 years ago. Or 20 years
0: ago. I'll tell you one thing. It wasn't yesterday. Wasn't the day before yesterday.
3: Well, you're in a hotel by yourself. There, come on. Yeah.
0: I was in that hotel. I would get to the hotel.
2: You could order down for a whore, you know.
3: No, I'm staying by himself.
0: The only thing I did in that hotel was try to figure out how the television set worked and sleep.
1: All right.
0: Every hotel has a different whole thing with the TV.
1: Every city is kind of different.
2: The buildings are different.
3: Remote turns on, then you turn a channel.
0: You turn it on, and all of a sudden they've got this big commercial for all their hotels all around
3: the
0: world.
3: You just go to the next channel.
2: Yeah, and you're there.
0: That didn't work.
2: Now, keep in mind, you thought the NBC newscast that was recorded was live, happening now. You had no idea.
3: It had to have worked. How did...
0: Then I had to get my phone and shine it in the thing to figure out which in the guide's in a different place. And you go to change the volume, and you've got a blank screen.
5: Oh, welcome to nursing home talk.
2: I'm saying this all the love. You need to have like someone with you for the foreseeable future because you're not going to make
5: you're
2: it.
5: Not,
2: you're not going to
0: well,
2: make
0: see,
2: it.
0: If I had my 6-year-old or my 9-year-old daughter with me, they could figure all this stuff out.
2: Yeah. I don't care who it is. You need a caregiver right now because this is going to spiral into, I was trying to turn the TV on. And somehow the coffee pot got into the freezer. And I don't know what happened. Because the freezer is where the TV is in my house.
0: All I know is where I'm staying now, the thermostat has no buttons on it.
1: When you learn that thing, you'll love it. You'll never want to go back.
5: It's great.
3: Okay. Yeah. And just go to your YouTube.
0: I had to blow the frost off of it. This morning. Because it was so freezing.
5: Hilarious.
6: Bob and Tom, 24/7. Ladies and gentlemen, Bob and Tom.
2: To some Europeans, they call it a pouffe.
0: Well, because we had a letter from a lady that when you pull the thing back on one of those lounge chairs, she called it the kicker outer.
2: The kicker outer.
0: Which makes perfect sense.
3: Pretty
5: when
3: good.
5: When she puts her feet up, you can see her pouffe.
2: That was so good, you rushed it to get it out. I like it. I
5: couldn't wait to see
2: it. I know.
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0: on a dressy in black and white. 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
1: Hey, Barry.
0: Yo buddy.
1: The song ended. Graber and I hit that pretty note. We went like this. We went. And what? The song was over.
2: That was our big finish, dude.
0: Well, I heard that, but this is such a rocking song that I just got so excited. I want to keep playing it.
2: Oh, I can understand that. To pressure live radio and all, but.
0: Well, sure.
2: I don't think we can really continue this song unless our audience here sings along with us.
0: Who's with me? Who's going to

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0: That's not bad for a bunch of heathens. Like maybe who are deaf.

0: Hello. You're listening to Bob and Tom 24/7. This has been Chick McGee speaking.
1: Hey, man, this is Donnie Baker, man, and it's time for another Donnie Baker boat tour. Oh. Man, the boat's been running great. It's days like these that make me not want to sell it. Today, me and Scotty are skating on the Ohio River. I love rivers, man. Uh-huh. I swear to God I do, because they take you places, and you're only a U-turn away from home. The key to rivers is knowing what the current's doing. We usually track it by dropping a deuce as soon as we hit the water.
2: Oh,
1: I swear to God we do, man. We call them river dogs. Hell, Scotty had one earlier today that was big enough to wear a life jacket. I swear to God it did. Didn't even know he was going to do it. Then he goes, man, overboard, and I heard it hit the water.
3: Oh, man, that was right.
1: It was crazy, man. Hey, starboard, Scotty, you're going to send us into a damn barge. You steer and I'll tell the story. Anyways, we love boating on rivers. I mean, you see everything out here. Hell, over there on the bank under that bridge is where we camped out after Molly Hatchet that year, man. Remember?
3: Oh, Don, that was a great show, man. Nice throw, man.
1: I know, that was great, man. We set up camp and these homeless river rats tried to say they was there first. I was like, show me the deed and prove it. Plus, we pay your taxes, your FICA, and I donate to the food bank. I said it right to their face. And I think the homeless scam us most of the time anyways. How about them guys that were there were wearing Nikes, and one of their coats was London Fog, and each of them had 2 44-ounce cups full of change. They bought some Boone's Farm off of us. I gave them a full bag of Bugles for free. Figured it'd help them get through the winter. About that time, these homeless chicks show up, too. It was like a big homeless convention, and they were a lot hotter in their own environment, man. Uh-huh. Remember? They were crazy fire-ass hot.
3: Crazy, man.
1: I swear to God they were. They were horny and hungry, and I looked like the king of the river, because I had my own boat and still had an unopened bag of Funyuns. That's when Scotty broke the ice by asking the real dirty one if she was hungry, remember?
3: Yeah.
1: You did, too. She was sitting right by me on the bank. She said, hell yeah, I'm hungry. And I said, well, have you ever tried duck sausage? She said, no. I said, well, then why don't you duck down here and get some? She took it hook, line, and stinker. Remember, Scotty?
3: That was great, Donnie.
1: I did her right by the river, man. At first, she wanted me to pay for it, but I just gave her my pair of Reebok pumps, and I figured that was even Steven. They were worn out anyways. So anyways, we walk back to the bridge, man, just me and her, and these homeless people start complaining about the smell. Remember?
3: Oh, man, it stunk.
1: It was rank. And I knew it wasn't us, even though my shoes were off. And that's when the moonlight shined on Scotty's deuce that was still floating like river right past us, man. I swear to God it was. It looked like the eye scope on a sub spying for Germans, man.
3: Russians or Germans,
1: don't it? It don't matter, Scotty. Anyways, he claims it right to their face. They chase us back to the boat, and we get away with them knee-deep in the water cussing and throwing a cup of nickels at us. You know they were pissed throwing away a week's pay like that, man.
4: Uh-huh.
1: So the cops show up because they hear the commotion. The homeless people tried to say we polluted the river, but by now the evidence, hell, it was floating to Kentucky. So then I said, well, we ain't polluters, but I swear to God that whore next to you stole them Reebok pumps, and I got the receipt to prove it. I swear to God I did, man.
3: It was off the hook.
1: I gotta go.
0: Bob and Tom. They put the F in professional.
5: Welcome back to the Bob and Tom Show.
6: Hi.
5: Today's show is going to be just a little bit off.
2: Why?
5: Chickster is feeling okay, but he still has the...
6: Still sounds like crap.
7: I still sound like crap. Thank you, Bob.
6: You're welcome.
5: You just your voice is a little bit strained. With us in the studio, former police officer, professional comedian Mike Armstrong. Mike, it's always a pleasure to see you.
8: Thank you for having me.
5: Dear Bob and Tom.
6: Even better.
5: Now, are you a hunter, Mike?
6: Not really.
5: Okay, then I know you're...
6: Remember how lousy he was with a gun when he was on the force?
5: I stand...
8: We don't have criminal hunting season yet.
5: So. I know I asked some stupid questions. That, I should have thought of that.
6: Yeah.
5: I know you
6: I'm not shooting people, it's animals.
3: There you go.
6: I'm touchy.
5: You're the only person in the room who's shot anybody that I know of. Christy, you ever shoot any of your men?
2: No. No, I've never
5: hit,
2: only
5: you
2: know, shot a gun once.
5: If you'd shot one or two of them, you might be doing a lot better.
7: Have you ever?
6: You'd have been out by now. Yep.
7: Have you ever?
5: No, you know, that's not really fair because I never met the one.
2: Okay.
5: So I've only met the other two.
7: Have you ever?
8: I've only met one. Mm-hmm.
7: You should have shot that one. Have you ever thrown anything at anybody?
2: Yes.
8: You have?
6: Atta girl.
7: Yeah.
6: Atta girl.
5: Okay, Dean, prepare to answer the phones. New topic.
6: Oh, yeah?
5: What have you thrown at someone? I'd like to know.
6: In anger.
5: Oh, what did you throw?
7: I punched a wall.
6: That's not throwing.
5: You punched a wall?
7: Yeah, well, that's a man's equivalent, I think.
6: Throwing a punch?
7: Yeah.
5: Mm-hmm. Did you, I hope you didn't hit
7: the
5: studs. Did it go through the, punch the drywall?
7: I hit the drywall.
5: Lucky you.
7: Yeah. Oh, yeah, sure.
6: Yeah, it's hard to measure the studs out when you're angry.
7: Well, it was in an apartment complex, so.
6: There's a stud every 8 feet there.
7: Odds of me hitting a stud were pretty long.
5: You know something? I used to live in that apartment complex.
6: Uh-huh. Yeah.
5: Now, see, you couldn't do that at my house. I live in a really old house.
7: I know.
5: The interior walls are made of cinder block.
7: All of them.
6: I
5: know
6: it
5: sounds lovely, but.
6: No, yeah, actually, I think Tom Petty knows like what that's all about. He did the same thing.
5: Yeah, he had to postpone an album for a long time.
6: He
5: busted
6: up
5: his hand. He got upset.
7: Yeah, when the end comes, and we're going to talk.
6: All right, so
5: line six.
6: Whoa.
5: Okay,
6: Christy,
5: first, Christy, what'd you
6: what
5: throw?
6: What did you throw?
2: This was a long, long time
5: that's
2: ago.
5: That's okay.
6: Oh, an 8-track player?
2: No. Right about that era.
5: Slide rule.
6: Uh-huh.
5: Typewriter.
6: Big calculator.
5: Phone booth.
7: Wheelbarrow.
2: No. It's going to sound so horrible.
6: What?
2: A very cheap coffee table.
6: A coffee table?
5: A coffee table? Well, that makes Tonya Harding look like some kind of pansy lightweight.
6: The whole table?
7: The whole table?
2: Yes.
6: Wow.
2: I was that mad.
5: You must have been very upset.
2: Yes.
6: Did you have it over your head like Samson?
2: No.
5: How do you throw a coffee table?
7: With profanity?
2: Oh, yeah.
6: Oh, yeah.
5: Did you hit him?
2: No, I didn't.
6: You missed him
5: with a coffee table?
2: Easy to dodge.
5: I mean, I can see missing him with an end table.
7: Oh, yeah, you missed him with a coffee table.
6: A coffee table.
2: It's easy to dodge a coffee table.
6: Yeah, a coffee table you can see coming. Yeah.
5: Now, did you literally let it leave your hands, or did you kind of try to swing it at him?
2: No, it was a cheap, light coffee table.
5: So you
2: it wasn't
5: let it
2: very
5: go.
2: Big,
5: you let it fly. Was anything on it?
2: I'm still mad. Why are you bringing this up?
6: Careful.
8: See, women don't forget.
7: Why'd you bring this up, Tom?
2: This was like 25, 26 years ago. I was 28. I don't know. A long time ago.
5: So you threw
8: you
5: a coffee
8: like
5: table.
8: 10?
2: Yeah.
5: Do we have a listener
2: like
5: that's throwing something?
6: Do we? I've never seen the phones light up like this before. Bob and Tom show. Hello, this is Bob speaking.
4: Morning, Bob. You guys rock.
6: Thank
5: Who
6: you.
5: Who is this?
6: Who's this?
4: This is Steve.
6: Nice, Steve.
5: Steve, what'd you throw and who'd you throw it at? Be careful.
4: It wasn't me. A friend of mine has two microwave ovens because she uses one as a weapon.
2: Ooh.
6: She does?
4: Yes.
5: Often?
4: Often as she has.
6: Is she married?
4: Oh, yes.
6: Oh,
4: with
6: boy.
4: Two kids.
2: Oh,
5: why would
2: goodness.
5: You? Don't you have to unplug it first? I mean, you've got a built-in distance
6: maybe
5: issue.
6: Maybe she uses the cord kind of like the shot put.
5: Oh, yeah.
6: Throw,
5: like El Bolo.
6: Uh-huh.
4: Yeah. When they say hell hath no fury.
6: What's that?
4: When they say hell hath no fury, they're talking about this woman.
6: Oh, man, I guess. Microwave just for anger.
5: Just for throwing.
4: That's right.
5: Christy's shaking her head over there, grinding her teeth. You're still mad about
7: it. You're still mad.
2: And you know what?
5: What'd the guy do?
2: It's the one and only time I've ever thrown anything in my life.
5: What'd the guy do, man?
2: Besides throwing Jason's clothes out, but that's a different story.
7: Another one.
5: Jason? Our Jason from the show?
2: No.
6: Who the hell's Jason?
7: I've never heard of Jason.
8: That must have been before.
6: Thanks for calling.
7: And since when are we naming names?
5: This wasn't one of your husbands. You didn't
6: know.
5: You were married to a guy
2: no.
5: named Jason.
2: No.
5: This was like a boyfriend?
2: A boyfriend, yeah.
5: So you actually took his clothes and threw them outside of your home?
2: Yes, and called him up and said, you better come because it's going to start raining soon and all your stuff is out.
7: I've had things cut up with the scissors.
6: You're like, you should be glad that it's raining because it's going to put out the fire on the clothing.
2: And now I'm going to hear from him because every time I bring up this story, I get an email, but yeah.
5: Well, is it true?
2: Yeah, it's true. He knows it's true.
7: I had
6: and he knows it's his fault.
7: Well, you guys know this. I had an NFL licensed barbecue grill thrown away.
6: Oh, yeah, we saw it in the dumpster. Didn't you see it driving by the dumpster, Tom?
5: I drove right by Chick's house, and there was the NFL Redskins grill out front.
7: I had some Redskins merchandise.
6: Did she throw it at you?
7: Cut up. No, it was just...
6: okay.
7: Thrown away.
5: Cutting up Redskin stuff. Well, that's
7: cut up some sweatshirts and threw those away.
5: That's symbolic.
9: Yeah, I had all my stuff
6: that's
9: thrown
6: angry.
9: In a dumpster.
6: Hmm?
5: You had your stuff thrown in a dumpster?
6: Yeah. One time. Was it from the police department?
9: They said it wasn't mine.
5: Was it by the chief? Uh-huh. By chance? Uh-huh. We have another phone call.
2: Maybe I should get angry more often. Then I wouldn't have to go to therapy all the time.
6: There you go. Let it out instead of keeping it in.
5: Yeah. The next time you go, I guarantee your therapist is going to have that coffee table nailed down.
6: Or removed.
2: She doesn't have a
6: Bob and Tom show. Hello, who's this?
10: Hi, this is Fred. How are you?
6: Great, Fred.
5: Fred, you ever thrown anything in anger?
10: I haven't thrown anything in anger that I'm going to admit to, but I'm a police officer and have been for 15 years, so as you probably can guess, I have some stories.
6: Uh-huh. I'll bet.
10: I have responded to a call. It was a domestic dispute, and the guy approached me, a man approached me, and he reeked awful odor.
6: Yep.
10: And he said, I want her to go to jail. She hit me in the face with a plate of fish.
7: Wow. Well, there you go. Yeah.
6: There you go.
8: Mm-hmm. No. God bless you,
5: wow.
8: brother.
5: Did he want her to go to jail, or did he want to go?
10: No, he wanted her to go, and I obliged him. You know, being the upstanding officer I was, she did go to jail.
5: Yeah, what? No, what is that? What's the charge? Battery. Assault with.
10: It was assault.
5: Spouse abuse.
6: Assault with Mrs. Paul's. Yeah.
10: Yeah. Okay. It was an assault. And
5: was the fish? Had the fish been cooked yet?
10: No, it was raw, which attributed to the odor that I'd found.
5: Well, see, because you can get a good grip depending on what kind of fish it is.
6: Well, if you still have the tail on it.
5: We had a news story a couple years ago.
2: A frozen tuna.
5: A frozen tuna, yeah.
6: It was used as a weapon. Yeah.
5: Didn't it kill the guy?
6: I think he beat him up pretty bad. I don't think he did.
5: Then we had a news story last week where a guy, remember the one where they were stealing the meat and the guy beat the guy with a ham?
2: Yeah.
8: Yeah,
5: he was he had a big ham. He started beating the guy with it.
10: Well, the lady had a good excuse for doing it. She said she did it for the halibut.
6: Oh, you're now on paid suspension with
5: I think technically Mike Armstrong can have you taken off the force.
6: Yeah, we can actually have you arrested for that.
7: Give me your badge and your gun, officer.
6: Get out. Thanks for calling.
8: Okay. He's not over sergeant.
5: Mike, when you were a cop, did you ever get stuff thrown at you? No, you got shot at.
8: Yeah, I've had all kinds of stuff thrown at me. Mostly like, you know, people use the bathroom and throw it at you. I don't know why.
5: They throw feces at you?
8: Yeah, when you're driving by. You know, and then you get out and you mace them.
6: Yeah. Maybe that was your quarterly critique from your captain.
8: Yeah. I never talked to my captain without an attorney.
5: Do we have another call?
6: Oh, yeah, we do. Hello, Bob and Tom Show.
11: Hi, guys. It's Bill Clinton.
6: Oh, Bill.
8: Hey,
11: I've got a list.
6: I'll bet.
11: Of some things thrown.
6: Uh-huh.
11: At me.
6: Uh-huh.
11: How much time you got?
6: Just to hit the highlights.
11: Yeah, a lamp, an ashtray, the iron, a stove, my box of rubbers.
5: Uh-huh. stuff with the presidential logo.
6: Uh-huh. Yeah.
5: See, that's what's cool. You're probably one of the only guys who's actually had the presidential ashtray heaved at him.
6: How true.
5: Although I'm guessing Jack Kennedy probably got a couple of those.
6: The Republicans threw the book at you, didn't they?
11: Hey, who hasn't had fish thrown in their face?
2: Me.
6: I like it laid on my face.
7: Ever so gently.
6: So gently.
8: I was thinking that, but I wasn't going to go there.
11: I'm just looking at these pictures of...
6: Bye.
11: Oh, my God. It's France's premier president's wife.
6: Oh, yeah.
2: She's naked,
6: yeah.
11: My God, bonerific. I got to go.
6: Bye.
5: Okay, thanks very much.
6: wow. We can just keep answering phones if you want. All right. Hello, Bob and Tom Show.
12: No. Hello.
6: Oh, there we go. There he is. Hi, who's this?
12: Michael.
2: Hi, Michael.
6: Michael, you're on the air. What have you thrown in your life?
12: Oh, no. It wasn't me. I had two real quickies for you. One, I saw a girl get real torqued at a guy after he said something, and she whipped an entire plate of picnic food, beans, burger, salad, the whole nine yards, hit him square in the chest with every bit of it.
6: Oh, man.
12: And then I saw another girl get torqued at a guy and whip two decks of cards at him, and he caught every one of them.
6: No kidding.
7: See, now you go.
6: Now these guys can go to Vegas and actually open up for somebody.
7: I think you need a dog in a bikini. Then you got an act. Yeah.
6: Wow. Okay. Yeah,
5: that's a show I'd want to see.
6: Thanks for calling.
5: Thanks very much. What have you thrown at people? Chick?
7: No, I've never.
6: What's been thrown at you?
7: I don't think anything is. I've been punched a couple times, but this is all the first married. So it's been a while.
8: Your wife actually hit you?
7: Yeah,
6: repeatedly.
8: Man. Mm-hmm.
7: Nothing on
6: I
7: the
6: don't
7: face.
6: Think I could live like no, never. That's the moneymaker. You can't have her hit her yet.
8: Even she knew that. Or you can't
5: stay
8: hit her
5: away from the moneymaker.
7: You can't. You can't harm this beautiful visage.
6: Come on. Yeah. All right, got another call. Hello, Bob and Tom Show.
13: Hey, this is Patrick.
6: Hi, Patrick.
5: Patrick, you've ever thrown anything or been thrown at with something?
13: Yeah, actually, this is probably the worst thing I've ever done. I flung a spoonful of scrambled eggs at a girlfriend of mine.
14: A spoonful? That's not too bad.
8: That's not bad.
6: Well, say that to the girlfriend.
7: Wait a minute. Were they, yeah. were they hot, right out of the skillet, like Al Green?
6: Yeah,
7: or?
6: With hot melted cheese on them? Yeah.
13: Pretty much.
7: Oh.
6: Yeah.
7: Oh, there you go.
8: You could have got out of that.
6: Is she still your girlfriend?
13: Yeah, well, she's my wife now.
6: Yeah. Uh-huh.
14: Okay. Let me ask you this. Did things cool off enough that you were able to actually eat the rest of the eggs, or was the meal
13: well,
14: a total loss?
13: Actually, that leads into another story.
6: Well, you know, I don't know if we want to go there.
14: Yeah. I'm not sure.
6: I think our session's over.
14: I think so. This all started when I asked Mike if he was a hunter. Comedian Mike Armstrong is here with us.
8: I seen a woman hit a guy in the head with a bat one time.
14: Oh,
2: ouch.
14: That's bad.
2: Man, I have a bat. I keep a bat. Oh, yeah.
8: It was like a melon.
14: That'll kill you.
6: Yeah, it could.
8: He turned around and punched her in the face.
7: Uh-huh. It'll raise a knot.
6: Oh, he did?
8: Yeah, he turned around and punched her right in the face.
2: A Louisville slugger in my car right now.
6: You going to go out and you better shag put a glove some balls? On it. Remember, there's no pepper out in front of the radio station here.
7: you stop by the cage on your way home? What the hell?
2: Got a headlighter too. You never know.
14: This is interesting, man. This well of anger you have.
2: No, I don't.
6: Yeah, I
14: Christy,
6: think
14: you're
6: do.
14: Over there seething.
6: I see it every day, Christy.
7: Seriously,
6: it's
7: your
6: just
7: eyes
6: waiting to come
7: your
6: out.
7: Your eyes light up. Your cheeks get red.
8: I almost wrote her a child support check. Yeah,
2: that's why I play
8: just
2: golf.
8: To calm her down. Uh-huh.
14: Heaving a table. That's great. The reason I asked Mike if he was a hunter.
6: Why do you ask?
14: We were talking about lucky rabbit's feet yesterday.
6: Mm-hmm.
14: And even when I was a kid, that always bothered me. And I assume they were fake anyway.
6: Probably.
14: But it just was always very troubling to me. That's how lucky was it?
2: He didn't feel fake.
14: Dear Bob and Tom.
6: Well, they were furry, but I don't know
14: what
6: they were.
14: We have a letter from a guy named Clifton. He goes, when I had a rabbit's foot when I was 10, it had toenails.
6: Oh.
14: So yeah. that's
7: there were little bones in there, weren't there? Yeah.
14: That's creepy. Yeah. That's creepy.
6: See, I think they were real, but I think they were a combination of rabbit's feet, hamster feet. You know, I think it was all these little rodent feet.
2: Oh, man.
6: And they just put a keychain on it, and there you go.
14: I
6: want
14: to go back to the phone calls.
6: When they start painting them different colors, those are the ones that weren't rabbits.
14: Okay. Mm. That's just creepy.
8: My son one time.
6: Bob and Tom show.
15: Good morning.
6: Hi, who's this?
15: This is, let's just say, the snowman.
2: All right.
6: Okay, snowman.
14: Did you throw something?
15: I threw a push mower.
7: You mean like one of the...
6: Yeah, I can see that. Yeah, well, you can get that thing whipping around.
15: I was mowing the yard. I was in a fight with my wife at the time. She's my ex-wife now.
6: Yeah? Uh-huh. Wow.
15: I tried to heave it. Mm-hmm. I ended up busting the handle off the deck, bent the blade. It cost me a lot of money.
14: Did you hit her with it?
6: No, he hit the deck.
14: Oh, okay.
6: Mm-hmm. Yeah. I threw
15: a garbage can that was in my garage that had used oil filters and oil cans in it.
6: Oh, yeah.
15: And I landed on my new truck.
14: Oh. Sir, I've concluded one thing. You have lousy aim. You might be a nice fella, but wow, if you throw a garbage can
6: and hit a truck. Yeah.
14: That is just pathetic. Okay, we've got time for one more. Thank you. Thank you,
7: did
14: Snowman.
7: You hit her with
6: hello, Bob and Tom show. Hello.
16: Hey, good morning.
6: Hi, who's this?
16: This is we'll go with Kevin.
14: Okay, Kevin.
6: All right, Kevin.
14: We'll accept that.
16: Hi, about a month and a half ago, my fiance walked in and found me looking at some adult entertainment on the laptop.
6: Yep.
16: I picked up the laptop and chucked it at me. Ooh. My cat-like reflexes. I moved. Uh-huh. A brand-new flat-screen TV took it right through the middle of it.
2: Oh,
6: man. Wow, I guess there's no more solo work by... wow.
16: Well, yeah. Well, I should just take it in the face because then I could at least watch the DVDs I had.
6: but broken eyes. Yeah,
14: yeah. Take it. Yeah, yeah.
6: It's easier to replace the TV than it is your face.
14: A broken nose will heal, but you could never find another flat screen TV. They quit making them, right?
16: Well, I had an HD at least too.
6: Yeah,
7: but please tell me you finished that session.
6: Yeah. By the way, since you can't use that, what's your password? Will
16: I have a lot of them.
2: Are you still getting married?
6: Thanks for calling, Kevin.
14: Oh, wait a minute. Are you still getting married?
6: Kevin?
16: What's that?
14: Are you still getting married?
16: Yeah, we're still on course. We had a long, long talk.
6: I'm sure.
7: Well, you know what she has now, though? She has upper hand. Don't get married.
16: She does. She does.
6: She's got you.
14: Here, brace yourself. You're going to hear this phrase. Remember the time you, and then get comfortable.
6: Yeah.
16: Okay. Run. I know.
7: Run like the wind, brother.
16: Thanks, Jake.
6: Thanks, Kevin.
14: Oh, boy. Okay. So he ducked?
6: Kevin. He ducked and it went through his new flat screen TV.
8: Wow. She's never going to let that go.
5: No.
8: Like,
5: she's a better shot than the guy who...
6: with the oil can.
5: Well, we've determined that at least she's a better shot than Snowman.
6: I thought he was going to say the laptop went through the house and hit that guy's truck that threw the, threw the oil can on it.
2: See, this is the reason that Carrie Underwood song was such a huge, huge hit.
6: What song is that?
2: The one where, you know... The
5: cheating song.
2: The cheating song where she tears up his car while he's in the bar dancing with somebody else.
6: Yeah, that ain't right.
2: People get upset. Don't touch cars.
5: Sure they do. Do them wrong.
2: Yeah.
5: So can I ask what your man did wrong?
2: He
6: done me wrong.
5: The guy whose clothes were out in front of your house, what exactly?
2: He did the same thing.
6: Really? Wow. Mm-hmm.
2: Cheaters never win.
6: Cheaters never win. I see what you're saying.
5: And is this something you caught them doing?
2: Yes.
5: Okay, can I do a visual signal? Tell me if this is what they were doing. I'm taking my left hand and making a circle. Now I'm pointing at comedian Mike Armstrong. Is that what they were doing?
2: The first one.
5: Okay.
2: The second one was out of town, but he was...
6: What do hot dogs and donuts have to do with it?
5: By the way...
7: I like hot dogs, but geez.
5: And I don't want to apply this to Mike as a former police officer, but I do have an interesting donut story in the news this morning.
2: Really?
6: You do?
5: It involves donuts and the police.
8: Cops love donuts.
5: Well, who doesn't?
6: Who doesn't love donuts?
8: I know.
6: And that's just it. You know, the cops get labeled with it, but heck, I love them. I'm at the donut shop just as much as they are.
8: I got a really cool T-shirt the other day, and it shows a donut hiding behind a building, and the cops looking for it.
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23: 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He's the first country rap superstar MC. He's Clem and M.
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0: little bit country. He's a little bit hip-hop. He's Club and M. Formerly comedian Tim Wilson. With his shiny gold chains and his dusty old cowboy boots, he's a regular hip-hop along Cassidy.
1: Yodelay hee-ho. 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Forget about Slim Shady. I'm the real Slim Whitman.
0: He's a country boy hanging out in the suburban jungle. His biatches are all hunting dogs. And his hoes, well, they're all backhoes powered by John Deere.
1: Come on, people, let's make some noise. All you players and good old boys, come to my show, you'll have a ball. I'm Clem and M. Peace out, y'all.
0: He's Clem and M, headlining his first U.S. concert tour with very special guests, Rabba, Flava Flav, and the Oak Ridge Boys. 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
5: Hello.
4: Okay.
6: What?
4: Right. We have to stop the show for just a second, I'm sorry. We had a revelation during the break here.
5: I got
4: to slow down for just a second.
5: All right.
4: In the studio, we have comedian Jen Kober.
5: Yes.
4: Jen,
5: yes.
4: Nice to see you.
7: Good and good to be seen.
4: Very, very beautiful woman. And
7: the
4: Jen
7: flirting never stops.
8: Isn't he nice?
4: Jen is.
8: He's on it.
4: No, Jen is. She talks a lot in her show about being an avid fan of lunch
7: and all meals therein. Yes,
4: but you're a very nice person.
7: Thank you.
4: And now
6: I'm very funny.
4: We were talking off the air, in making conversation. I was asking her about Lake Charles, Louisiana, where she is from.
7: Yes.
4: And
7: I think that needs a little more rousing. I'm Louisiana, come on.
4: Right, sure. No, I'm a big fan.
7: We've been through a lot. Maybe you heard a couple years ago, we had some rain.
4: Sure, yeah. No, I'm a fan. I just...
7: came in handy that I could float all
4: just,
7: of a sudden.
4: I was just right. Asking about your home, yes. Your hometown of in Louisiana.
5: Mm-hmm.
4: And we've got some shows coming up there, and we've done some shows. We were just talking about Louisiana, and then out of nowhere, Bob said...
7: yes.
4: Bob said he knew a woman from Louisiana, yes. From Lake Charles
5: from
4: many
5: Lake
4: years
5: Charles,
4: ago.
5: Bob, many, no, many moons
4: no, I have
5: ago.
4: To back up for one second.
5: Mm-hmm.
4: Bob used to tour...
5: yes.
4: With a group of singers called the Young Americans.
5: Yes.
4: They put on shows. They
5: have an music outreach program. They still do all over the world.
4: And a lot of great singers have come out of the Young Americans. Mm-hmm. Bob was part of that group. They mm-hmm. toured. Bob's been in all 48 contiguous states.
7: Yes. Wonderful.
4: But he would be in a bus with all these men and women. I've heard
5: 30, 40 people at a time.
4: I have heard so many stories about this when Bob first joined the was it the 3 foot high club? But I thought I'd heard everything, and then Bob said
6: this
4: woman he knew from Lake Charles,
5: Louisiana. We did a show in her hometown while on tour, and
7: you did
5: the
7: a
5: one
7: show
5: thing
7: in Lake Charles.
5: Oh yes, one thing about this
4: get ready, chick.
5: Lady was she was a ventriloquist.
7: Wow!
5: And she
4: how could you not?
5: She carried a dummy going on with her.
4: Did you ever
5: in a suitcase?
8: Mm, yeah,
6: for
5: was
6: it a
5: whole
6: girl
5: year?
6: Dummy?
5: No,
6: it was a guy dummy.
5: Mm-hmm.
8: Well, that's not,
5: I remember when the tour started.
8: Choice.
7: Did the dummy sing?
5: Oh, it did everything.
4: that's what I was wondering.
5: The beginning of the tour, the dummy rode on her lap every day.
6: Oh,
8: no.
6: On the bus?
5: Not for long. After
7: because it creeped people out.
5: After a while, the dummy was, I guess, delegated to. The trunk area.
7: That's drama.
5: The baggage. Oh, it was just unbelievable. You know, you'd be talking, all of a sudden, this stupid dummy would be hot kicking over your
4: head. Now, let me ask you this. Did you ever have a romantic involvement with this woman?
5: No.
4: Did anybody on the bus?
5: I think the dummy.
7: I was going to ask if anyone got down with the dummy.
8: Yeah,
7: that's
8: baby.
7: The.
4: Why do you call him Buzz? Well, funny you'd ask.
8: Well, here's what happened.
5: Long question. Long story. No, it was just. You know, after a while, a ventriloquist can be a little irritating.
7: Yeah.
9: Really?
5: Really?
9: Yeah.
5: That's all, yeah.
4: Again, Bob, I did not know that you knew a woman who had a...
5: Yeah, it was one of those things.
4: Have you ever tried to track her down?
5: No, I have no idea where she is.
4: Well, Google her. See what... do you remember the name of her?
5: I don't remember her name.
7: If he remembered her name, I could tell her. I know everyone in that town. I'm telling you. I could tell you exactly what she was doing.
5: I don't remember her name at all.
4: Hmm. So, that'd be... Do you remember the name of the dummy?
5: It would be embarrassing to find out that... Jen was her daughter.
7: No, the only dummy my mother I ever had with her was my father. Okay. And that's, I say that with love because I know he's listening. But no, she's not into puppets.
4: I see. Well, we are hanging out with comedian Jen Kober. We have that woman right there. That's Christy Lee.
6: That woman.
4: Across the way, it's Chick McGee.
10: Hello.
4: Someone handed me the Bizarro cartoon strip.
5: Yeah,
4: the one panel cartoon.
10: Mm-hmm.
4: I like this one. It may remind you of an adventure that I had a few years ago, actually. It shows a what looks like a wedding party, and maybe that must be the reverend right there. And there's the wouldn't you say that's the bride and the groom?
6: Sure, I would.
4: They're in some lush exotic setting. It looks like.
5: Uh-huh.
4: And the preacher is saying, "We are gathered here today on this mountaintop." In a foreign country at great expense to family and friends to pretend that your union is too special for a neighborhood church.
5: Destination wedding.
4: Yes, I experienced. Janet, if you're familiar with the concept of the destination wedding.
7: I am.
8: Can I ask a question? How long ago was the destination?
5: That was what, 3 years ago?
4: Three, 4 years ago. I don't know.
6: He's still
5: bitter.
4: The concept of having everyone from both families now have to travel instead of just the one if they're not from the same town.
5: Mm-hmm.
4: To some neutral place, and preferably a place that doesn't have airplanes flying in.
5: Yeah, you gotta fly
7: someplace
5: and
7: where
5: rent.
7: The nearest airport is a couple hundred miles away. Yeah.
8: Right.
4: Yes, in this case, the nearest airport I believe was Dulles International, which is I believe rated as the worst airport in the world.
7: Yeah.
8: Yes.
7: Mm-hmm.
4: If not, it's one of the slowest. It just seems to me that if you're thinking of getting married and planning a wedding, the destination wedding where everyone has to travel,
7: yes,
4: you may realize that may be deducted from your wedding gift.
5: Yeah, I got you. Uh-huh.
4: You know, the rental car, the...
5: We asked for towels and got dishcloths. I don't understand.
4: Airline tickets.
5: Mm-hmm.
4: But thank God we had it there because I really hadn't experienced 100% humidity in several years.
6: Was it an outdoor wedding?
4: Yes, it was outdoors. It was outdoor. It was more than 100 degrees. It was 100% humidity, and there was a lightning and thunderstorm and a rainstorm in the middle of the wedding, and one of the wedding party fainted.
6: Mm, why didn't they just move it inside?
5: Well, that would ruin the wedding.
7: I was going to say that you're taking away all the drama and the fun, Christy. Hello.
5: Hello.
7: If we don't put the people in the bad situation.
5: It's all been planned for outside.
4: You know, once you've got that mm-hmm. fantasy in your head, you're...
5: Yeah.
4: It's going to happen.
8: And it's the girls. It's the girls because the girls always think they're the ones who look in the bride magazines when they're 8 years old.
6: Yeah.
8: Dreaming of.
7: Christy, are you married? Did you do? No, yeah. Okay. Is that a sore subject? Okay. Right.
5: She has been.
6: Multiple times.
7: Right. I was married for 14 years, not in a row. But
5: you ever had an outdoor wedding, Christy?
6: Yes, I did.
5: Really?
6: The first one.
7: And?
5: Oh. Did it rain?
4: Was that in your hometown or was it?
6: It was in a town close by.
4: Mm-hmm.
5: No one had to fly. Then.
6: It was in my husband at the time's parents' backyard.
7: Mm. Classy.
10: That was her. That was her.
4: I want you to take responsibility.
7: I will take responsibility.
6: You know what? It was a nice little wedding.
7: Was there a pig on a spit at any time?
6: No, oh God, no.
4: Did you have a gown?
6: Yes, I had a wedding gown, and it was very pretty, and she had a beautiful garden, and it was in the city. It wasn't like out in a farm or something.
7: Well, hey, don't point to me like farms are bad. We're not on a farm, fat people. I went on a fat farm.
6: So but there was no alcohol.
5: Oh.
7: Well, there's the problem.
10: Oh, all right.
5: What do you mean we're going to a wedding where there's no alcohol?
10: Well, I mean, like cake and wine.
5: Send us some towels.
10: Cake mm-hmm. and coffee.
4: Cake and Fresca.
5: We'll have a nice tea afterwards.
6: I love Fresca.
7: I do too.
6: Vodka, it's even better. But
4: there you go. Okay, we have to take a break here.
5: A little salt on the rim.
4: Oh, thank you. Our guest is comedian.
6: Hi, everybody.
4: Comedian Jen Kober. We'll be right back. This is the Bob and Tom Show.
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6: good.
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12: it. 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
16: 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Mm-hmm. 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
17: Okay. Uh-oh, our plane crashed. It looks like we're stranded on an island.
18: Wow, that girl Kate is really hot.
19: Hey, weird stuff's happening.
20: Hooray, we're rescued.
21: Whoa. We're in a different time now.
17: Hey, that dead guy's still alive.
22: I'm in the future.
20: No, you're in the past, but it's the future you.
19: Hey, we're back on the island again, in the past and in the future.
23: What the f*** is going on?
16: This has been
12: there you go.
16: Cliff Notes Theater.
4: That pretty much sums it up.
16: You just don't have time to watch the whole thing.
4: Comedian Wild Bill Bauer is our guest.
24: I have got so many uncles that have problems. first is my Uncle Ernie. He drank like a pig. At one time, he was the number two ranked Russian roulette player in the United States. We're at the finals of the United States Russian Roulette Open. We're coming to you live for now. Our two finalists, Ernie Bauer from Anoka, Minnesota, Crazy Joe Clemens from Tobacco Road. Our finalists are leaving the practice area. Up to the table. Coin toss in the air. Crazy Joe Wins has decided to go first.
25: He's crazy.
24: Gutsy move. Crazy Joe, the only veteran in the field. Last year's rookie of the year. Up to the table. Picks up the pistol. Spins the chambers. Gun to his head. Click. Click! Somebody stop him! That Crazy Joe, what a competitor! He came here to play. Like to thank our sponsor, the National Rifle Association. And this match is moving right along. I don't think I have to remind anyone, this is sudden death. Here comes Ernie. Ernie just came off the disabled list. He's regained almost full use of his left side. He'll be playing right-handed today. He's walking up to the table. Step, drag. Step, drag, stumble, drool. Now he's ready. Picks up the pistol, spins the chamber's gun to his head. Oh, he's asked for a timeout. I can't say that I blame him. They're playing for over $500. It's winner take all. Loser actually goes to the hole on this one. Now he's ready. Picks up the pistol, spins the chamber's gun to his head. Oh, he's asked for the timeout. If Arnie's not careful, Crazy Joe's going to get a penalty shot. Let's take a second here and check our scoreboard while Arnie's changing his pants. Now he's ready. Picks up the pistol, spins the chamber's gun to his head. Bang! Thud. He's struggling to his foot. We have a winner.
4: I'm speaking with comedian Jim Gaffigan. What else is a... You're like, what are you into? Do you have hobbies? Do you like weird food? Are you a drug addict? Anything cool to talk about?
26: I love food. Food okay. is my... Are you a drug addict? I'm very pale, but not a drug addict.
12: I'd like to be a drug addict.
26: I
12: for a little
26: love
12: while.
26: Food. Mm-hmm. I even enjoy watching people make food. But you ever notice the Food Network is far more interesting when you're hungry? You know, when you're full, you're kind of like, this is stupid. But when you're hungry, the Food Network's like porn. You're like, oh, yeah. Whip it up, baby. Make it for me. I love eating late at night, too. You know, you're not supposed to eat late at night. And mm-hmm. Then again, you're not supposed to drink booze in the morning.